0: Okay. Thank you very much. Bye. He wants me and my band to audition.
1: Really? Yeah. Oh my god. But you've been laying your tracks by yourself. You don't have a band.
0: Which means I have serious work to do. Bye.
2: Maya walks off. Elsewhere, a dark-haired girl and a boy with slicked black hair enter a room.
3: So why are we in student council?
4: Zoe Rivas, my dearest of friends. I've decided to share my talents with the world. I'm running for president, and you're going to be my campaign manager. I'm going to win, and all of this will be mine.
3: So your persona for the new school year is power-hungry maniac.
4: Okay, maybe it's lame, but I actually think I'd be awesome. I'd make this a place where people don't feel like they have to hide their true selves.
2: A clean-cut teenage boy enters with another boy in glasses.
4: What the crap is Miles doing here?
5: Okay, welcome back, everyone. So if you're here, you're running for student council president.
6: Or you're someone's kick-ass campaign manager.
5: Winston, language. All right, candidates, please sign in, and we'll go over the campaign rules in a moment.
7: Why don't you just sign here?
4: I thought he was going to boarding school.
0: Incoming.
8: So, you're my competition?
2: The black-haired teen looks away from Miles.
8: Important text.
4: Miles, I didn't see you there.
8: May the best man win.
4: Wouldn't want it any other way.
5: Okay, all right. You all must abide by the strict campaign spending rules, right? Yes, Goldie.
0: Would you like us to submit the budget as paper or PDF?
5: That's a good question. It's part of our new...
3: You okay running against your ex?
4: I'll let you know when my heart stops trying to beat out of my chest.
2: In a music room, Maya sings into a mic. A teen plays guitar in front of her.
9: When you're next to me, tell me things I wanna hear. You're so sweet, but I...

0: friend with blue-tipped hair uses a drum machine.
1: Hey, you are pretty awesome.
2: Thanks. Yeah, I've been told that.
3: Modest, too.
2: So, why are you looking for a guitarist? Big Battle of the Bands coming up or something?
1: No, actually, I have an audition for The Trapdoor.
2: That's huge.
1: It's gonna be me, Grace, working her drum machine, maybe some more vocals and a heavy lead guitar.
4: Hey, you ready to head home?
1: Oh, Zig, this is Jonah. Jonah, Zig.
4: Her boyfriend.
1: Jonah is auditioning to play guitar.
4: But, I thought I'd play guitar.
1: You did?
4: Well, yeah.
3: Since when do you play guitar?
0: Zig looks back at Grace.
4: Since forever.
2: Okay, well, why don't you just let me know when you've made your decision?
0: As Jonah leaves, Maya looks down. She forces a smile at Zig. In the school lobby, candidates pass out buttons.
5: Hi, Esther Goldie, school president.
6: Hey, good morning. Vote for Tristan, first gay president.
0: Zoe holds up a Tristan flyer.
5: These posters are on 10.
6: What's the point? Miles is going to take the presidency from me and leave me a blubbering mess. Vote for Tristan, everyone's gay best friend.
5: Tris, it's been over 6 months since he broke up with you.
6: For a girl, boys, girls, being school president, that jerk always gets what he wants.
5: Well, don't let him. He might get the mainstream kids, but you have a real message that anyone who feels like an outsider can relate to.
0: In the school bathroom, Shay poses in front of the mirror, sticking her butt out as she takes photos with her phone. Her brunette friend enters.
7: You let Lola get to you.
8: I do look like a 4-year-old boy.
7: I have zero butt, and you don't see me freaking out.
8: That's because you're white.
7: Are we allowed to talk about this?
8: I'm just saying it's different.
7: You want a butt?
0: She holds out her hand, and Shay puts her phone in it. The brunette presses her finger to a photo of Shay and enlarges her backside.
7: There. You've got a butt. Easy.
8: Hey, I've got to send this to Lo.
0: The brunette leans next to Shay.
7: Is this what the world's done to us? Taking butt photos in a school washroom to impress boys who will probably just leave us for their secretaries in 15 years? Or maybe everything will turn out great.
8: Oh, no, no, no, no, no, no, no.
7: What?
8: Lola posted the photo!
0: Back in the lobby.
6: Tender young things, what are some issues concerning you this year?
9: We don't have anywhere to game at lunch.
10: Even though the jocks have the backfield and the gym for their homoerotic grappling.
6: Well, vote for me, and I'll find you some space.
10: Everyone's gay best friend. See?
9: But no points on your slogan. It's basically the same as my brother's.
11: All right, let's bring it down.
0: They turn to a banner that reads, "Vote Miles. I play for all teams."
6: You took my slogan, too?
0: Zoe looks at her phone.
5: You're invited to the Hollingsworth campaign pool party.
0: Tristan glances down at the invite, which bears Miles' slogan.
6: Is your pool party Prada back from the dry cleaners? I
0: turn to you. Teens gather inside and around a pool. The pink-haired girl, Lola, sits in a pool float as Shay stands on the edge with her arms crossed.
10: I don't delete photos. It's bad for my brand.
7: Your brand? What are you, Nike?
8: What if Tiny saw it?
10: She'll think you have a great butt. That's actually a pretty decent shop job.
0: Lola and the brunette twiddle their fingers together. Shay spots Tiny and scrambles into the pool as he walks over.
12: Hey. I was wondering if you wanted to be my lab partner.
10: Of course, she loves lab partners.
12: Awesome. Enjoy the party.
0: He puts on sunglasses and Shay turns to her friends.
10: He totally likes you. You're so hashtag blessed.
8: I'm so hashtag screwed. He only asked me because he saw that dumb photo.
10: So?
8: As soon as he sees me in real life, it will become obvious I have zero junk in my trunk.
10: Well, you could always stay seated.
0: Zoe and Tristan walk over to Miles, who stands in a group with his arm draped around a girl.
13: Ah, my worthy opponent.
6: Can I talk to you privately?
13: Yeah, sure.
0: Tristan grabs Miles' hand and pulls him away from the group. As she passes, Grace bumps into Zoe and the two face each other, smiling awkwardly.
5: You haven't returned any of my texts. I thought you were dead.
3: Nope, still alive, just busy.
5: So, are we still friends?
3: Don't be an idiot.
10: I need you.
0: Maya pulls Grace away.
3: See you in class?
10: Yes.
0: Grace and Maya sit on the edge of the pool.
10: How do I tell Zig that Jonah's way better than him?
3: First of all, don't say that.
10: There's no way to avoid hurting his feelings.
3: You could put him in the band even though he sucks, but then you'd be one of those girls.
10: What girls?
14: the ones who pretend they're less smart or funny or talented to soothe the fragile male ego.
10: Yeah, well, I would never do that.
14: Exactly. What's more important to you, Zig or music?
0: Maya glances down.
14: Rough.
10: I love Zig. I do. But music is everything to me. And there's got to be a way that I can pursue my dream without losing Zig to dumb insecurity.
3: You can find a way to stroke his ego.
0: They splash each other. Tristan yanks Miles into an empty room.
2: Should have told me you liked it rough.
9: You stole my slogan.
2: I hadn't even seen yours when I came up with mine.
9: You're full of crap. Why are you even running? You hate school.
2: I'm running because I'm tired of running.
9: Are you stroking out?
2: Listen, things got so bad with my dad last year, I thought about boarding school. He's out of the house now, but he's still in the city, so...
9: So you thought you'd escape on your magic carpet made of money?
2: Then I realized that the real problem was I felt alone.
9: So you're running to make friends?
2: I'm running because I want Degrassi to have something for everyone. Hey, it's better than your reason.
9: Which is?
2: You're not over me. And you're just looking for a distraction.
9: You've never been more wrong.
2: That's too bad. Because I'm not over you.
0: Miles leans in and kisses Tristan. They pull away and gaze into each other's eyes before their lips meet again, the intensity growing. At school, Zoe waits as Tristan turns the corner wearing a loose t-shirt.
6: Hey, sorry I missed our prep session. It took me forever to find the perfect debate outfit.
5: And that's what you settled on?
6: Miles told me I looked hot in this last year.
5: And since when do you care what he thinks?
6: Since we totally made out at the party.
0: Zoe stops in her tracks.
6: So, it was incredible. We connected on this, like, deep emotional level, and all the feelings came flooding back.
5: Well, find a lifeboat, because you have a debate to prep for.
6: Maybe I'll throw it.
5: Because of one kiss?
6: Okay, well, no matter how bad I do, I'm still gonna beat that boring Goldie girl. And if I come second, I get to be Miles' vice president. I could be the Biden to his Obama.
5: They aren't dating, you realize.
6: And Miles would be a good president. He's doing it for the little guy to make sure people feel included.
5: That's why you're doing it, remember? Miles is still Miles. Sneaky, underhanded, indecisive Miles. He's made out with everyone, even me.
6: I really feel like he's changed.
15: Yeah, so don't hesitate to text with any questions about my platform.
0: They walk to the debate area and see Miles with his arm around a blonde girl, writing on her arm. Tristan looks away. Walking into a classroom, Shay pulls up her pants. Her butt looks huge and lumpy. Lola and the brunette spot Shay and run up behind her, open-mouthed.
16: I have class.
17: Not like that, you don't.
8: What is going on with your weird butt?
16: Is it that bad?
17: Worse, what did you even use?
16: Cotton batten I've had in my mom's sewing stuff.
17: There are butt pads available for purchase.
16: Well, everyone has a trust fund. I get like 10 bucks a week. What are you doing?
17: Trying to make it look like you don't have cotton batten in your pants.
0: Tiny strolls into the classroom.
16: Oh, no.
0: Shay grimaces.
17: Try distracting him with cleavage.
0: Lola shrugs slightly as she and the brunette walk out. Shay makes her way to her seat across from Tiny, keeping her back to the wall as she walks around the perimeter of the room.
16: Hi.
12: Hey, should we get started on the experiment?
16: Yeah.
12: Can you grab a graduated cylinder?
16: On it.
0: Shay stands slowly, then backs over to the supply counter. She picks up a cylinder and sets it on their table.
12: Thanks. Oh, and Shay, we need a set of pipettes too.
0: She rises and inches over to the counter again, keeping her back facing away from Tiny. She grabs pipettes, then Winston bumps into her and spills brown liquid on her butt.
18: Oh, hey, watch it.
12: Was that bromine?
18: Yeah.
12: Shay, that stuff is corrosive. You have to take your pants off.
16: What? No, I can't.
5: Oh my.
12: Do you want chemical burns? Take them off before it soaks through.
16: Turn around! Turn around!
0: The teacher helps Shay with her pants. Everyone sees the batting in Shay's pants. The teacher whips off her lab jacket and wraps it around Shay's waist.
17: Says chemistry isn't exciting.
0: At the debate, the three candidates stand on stage.
19: By involving ourselves in these opportunities, it not only gives us leadership skills, but also community connections. This is why I respectfully ask for your vote.
0: Goldie wears a pink floral hijab.
20: Thank you, Goldie. Okay, question time. Tristan, In two words, why do you think you're the most qualified to lead the Degrassi student body?
6: Well, because I'm fun and empathetic.
20: That's great. Miles.
15: I'm honest and decisive. Sorry, Tristan, didn't quite catch that.
6: No, I just...
0: Tristan turns to face Miles.
6: Wanted Miles to elaborate on his honesty.
15: There won't be any surprises with me. What you see is what you get.
6: They'll get it all right. Especially if there's some cute niner, right?
4: What are you talking about?
6: You're dumb with me, Mr. Honesty. I saw you scribbling on that wand.
19: I'm sorry, can we get back to the actual debate?
6: Good people of Degrassi, do you deserve a president that wants to make this a place for everyone, or one that can't keep it in his pants?
20: Oh, Tristan, time's up.
15: I think this school deserves a president who can separate his personal and professional lives.
20: Miles, enough?
6: Decisive my ass. You can't even decide if you like boys or girls.
20: Okay, I think we got a little off track here. Goldie?
19: I'm sorry, what was the question?
0: Through a glass wall, Maya sees Zig in the music room, touching a guitar. She walks in.
21: There's my sweet, sexy boyfriend.
4: Hey.
21: What are you up to tonight?
4: One more of this, I hope.
21: Great, so you're free. You know how you're the best chef ever? I found you a line cook job where you can show off all your awesome skills.
0: She grins at him, but Zig frowns.
4: You don't want me in the band.
21: Don't take it personally, okay?
4: Wait, you'd seriously rather spend time with that Jonah dude?
21: Jonah can get me the sound I need.
4: But I'm your boyfriend, Maya.
21: It doesn't make you good at guitar.
0: He shakes his head.
4: I can't believe that you're blowing me off for this dumb music stuff.
21: Okay, well, this dumb music stuff is my dream, Zig.
0: He starts to leave, but turns back.
4: And it's more important than me.
21: Yes. Why can't you understand that?
4: Because you never want to hang out anymore.
21: Because I'm really busy.
4: You never want to have sex, okay? Or even talk about it.
21: I don't not want to have sex.
0: They look into each other's eyes as Jonah and Grace walk in.
2: So are you two going to get a room or can we practice?
21: Can we talk about this later, please?
4: Yes. Yes, definitely.
21: Okay.
0: Zig leaves and Grace closes the door behind him.
21: Okay.
0: Maya gazes at Zig, who watches her through the glass wall. They smile slightly at each other,

0: How bad is it? Be honest.
1: Tristan and Zoe in a bathroom.
2: Milligan meltdown is basically trending worldwide.
0: I can't believe I let him get to me again.
3: Attention, students, I have election results. Drum roll, please.
1: They hold hands.
3: Your student council president is Miles Hollingsworth. In second place, and your vice president, Tristan Milligan.
1: He leans his head against the wall.
0: Why do I always let my heart get in the way of my happiness?
2: It'll get better, Tris. Hey, at least you're the vice president.
4: This is the girls' washroom.
0: So I have to spend the whole year by his side? What a nightmare.
4: Excuse me. What are you complaining about? I'm the only one who ran an actual campaign and I lost. Between you ruining the debate with your overshares and Miles' outrageous party, which totally violated the spending limits, this whole election is a mockery.
1: Goldie storms into a stall. Tristan and Zoe look at each other.
0: She's right.
1: In the hall, Shay walks up to her friends.
5: I totally humiliated myself, and it's all your fault.
6: But guys, if it weren't for me, you'd have like 6 degree butt burns.
5: Burns, stop at the third degree.
6: Guys!
5: What?
6: What?
1: The brunette points to Tiny, standing nearby with a backpack. Shay walks over to him, now wearing green gym shorts.
7: Hey, is your butt okay?
5: No need to make fun of me. Okay, I know how stupid I am. But I only did it because you saw that picture.
7: What picture?
5: You didn't see Lola's Hastygram?
7: I don't follow her.
6: I'm sorry, what did you just say?
7: I just wanted to check on you and give you back your stuff.
5: Oh. Okay.
1: Shay takes her backpack from him.
5: I'm gonna go now.
7: But you're still gonna be my lab partner, right? Because I need the smartest girl in class in my corner.
1: He holds her hand.
5: Yeah. Sure.
1: Tiny flashes a grin and walks past her. After he passes, Shay's friends flank her.
5: I guess he liked me for my brains all along.
6: Wait, are brains the new butts?
5: Finally. See, Frankie, the world's not so bleak. Sometimes things work out.
8: Celebratory froyo?
6: I'll catch up with you later.
1: The brunette, Frankie, watches her friends go and tears up as she leans against a wall. Miles stands before a group at a table.
9: Thank you. Wow. Really great looking good group of people here. I fit right in. No, but sincerely though. Thank you for electing me, guys, and I hope we can make this Degrassi's best year ever, huh?
10: Miles. A word?
1: Miles follows the debate moderator.
9: You're here to give me the council credit card.
10: It's come to my attention that you threw an election party.
9: Yeah, so.
1: He holds a tablet with the invite.
10: The campaign spending limit was $100. The pictures show you spent at least that much on food and drink alone.
9: This is total crap.
10: You broke the rules. I'm afraid I have to disqualify you.
1: The debate moderator walks off, and Miles stares after him. Miles slowly walks down the hall and turns a corner. He spots Tristan leaning against a wall, staring at him.
9: You did this. You're pathetic.
0: I'm not the one who cheated.
9: Okay. Fine, you win. Congratulations. But enjoy while it lasts, because I'm going to destroy you.
1: Miles starts to walk away.
9: Now for the record,
1: he stops close to Tristan.
9: I wasn't over you, but I certainly am now.
1: Miles turns and walks away, leaving Tristan staring forward as his eyes fill with tears. I had a dream. Cut to black. Opening credits continue. Nikki Gold, Ricardo Hoyos, Aaron Kassam, Andre Kim, Lyle Latow, Spencer McPherson,
11: next.
1: Eric Osborne,
11: no filter.
1: Dante
11: Miles
1: Scott,
11: sees something he
1: Olivia
11: wishes he
1: Scrimmon,
11: hadn't. Frankie feels
1: Slash,
11: like her friends
1: Richard
11: don't
1: Walters,
11: understand her anymore. Racist, standoffish
1: Walker,
11: behavior worries COE
1: viruses. The stories and events portrayed are fictitious and no reference is intended to any actual person. The name and mark out from a white background, then turn red. Netflix. A Netflix original series. In the gym, Shay, Frankie, and Goldie spin volleyballs in front of their set faces. Lola does the same, then serves the ball. Two teams of Degrassi girls play volleyball. They all wear blue and white shirts with a number between the school crest and a yellow panther. Goldie serves the ball, then Frankie. Shay and Frankie each spike it over the net. Lola serves, then after a play, high-fives a member of her team. Shay and her team hug. In the locker room, the girls wear only towels.
8: You're gonna own this year, especially with that serve, Shay.
12: You kidding me? It's all about your spike. You must have practiced over break.
6: Yeah, when she wasn't busy making out with Jonah.
8: Hey, I'm a good multitasker.
12: Northern Tech is gonna be in trouble next week.
8: We're playing against the zoo? They are scary.
6: Because they all look like criminals.
1: She looks at Shay.
8: No offense.
12: Why would I be offended?
8: Where are my clothes?
6: Oh my god, my pants. Oh my god, my shirt. Oh my god, where's my bra? That was my favorite one.
12: My uniform's missing too.
1: They search their bags. Frankie turns from hers, wide-eyed.
8: Uh-oh.
1: Through the school's front doors, students exit, including the volleyball team still in towels.
8: Go, girls, go!
1: Frankie shuts the doors behind them. Her towel gets caught and falls off her as she pulls away. Her jaw drops as she stands naked in front of the school.
8: No! Frankie, you're back!
1: Lola helps Frankie put her towel back on. Other students watch and laugh, covering their mouths.
13: Looking good, Degrassi!
8: Oh, no, you did not!
13: Did not what?
1: Girls wearing Northern Tech sweatshirts throw the stolen clothes, then run off.
13: No one told me Northern Tech was scary and rude!
12: Well, this is no fun.
8: Agree. Do you know what is fun? Revenge.
1: Photos and videos of the diverse group of Degrassi teens appear in blocks, then within text messages and phone apps. The title appears on a social media page next to a photo of all the teens together. Degrassi, next class. The quote below reads, "I know I can make it through." Words appear, hashtag squad goals. Starring Amanda Arcuri, Soma Bhatia, Chelsea Clark, Raya Downs, Anna Golia, Nikki Gold. In the Hollingsworth living room, Miles stands before a mirror in a school uniform, his mother behind him.
7: And their English program is amazing. A student from there got a publishing deal last year.
14: I'm glad you're excited. Boarding school will be good for you.
7: Vanderbilt Prep also has tons of amazing sports teams, plus lots of new guys and girls.
14: Hey, remember, you're there to focus.
15: Sounds great. Can I go too?
16: No, you'll be going to Degrassi after your 1 week suspension for cyberbullying.
15: Everyone else got off easy.
16: Because everyone else apologized.
1: Hunter sits on the couch.
16: Well, at least he'll be back for the summer.
15: Why would he ever want to come back here?
16: I gotta get to hot yoga. Oh, remember to get your file from school today, okay?
17: Yeah.
1: She leaves.
15: I'm going to my room. Have fun with your new life.
7: Don't be like that. We hung out all winter break.
1: Hunter turns back.
7: Come on, we're going for a drive.
15: I'm not supposed to leave.
7: You want to get out of the house, don't you? Besides, how am I going to leave you my car if I don't teach you to drive stick?
15: Seriously?
7: I don't joke about the convertible.
1: Frankie reads from her phone as she enters class with Shay and Lola.
8: Dead fish in the air vent, manure in the toilet tanks. All these pranks seem so smelly.
6: Don't they have anything cute, like sending them a huge envelope of glitter?
8: That's not bad. Any ideas?
1: They sit, and Frankie turns to Shay.
18: I don't think this is a good idea.
8: But they made us look like a bunch of idiots. Naked idiots.
18: We should settle it on the court.
8: I bet that's exactly what Poland said.
1: She looks at Lola, who twirls her hair.
8: This is like Hitler in Poland all over again. If we turn a blind eye, who knows what'll happen? We can't just let it go.
18: Seriously?
6: I feel like I should understand what you're talking about.
8: We can't do nothing. They'll think we're pushovers, on and off the court.
18: It's a bad idea.
8: What's really going on? Why don't you want to do this?
18: I just don't. Okay? It's stupid and a waste of time.
1: They turn forward, and Lola leans over to Frankie.
8: It's okay. All the other girls are in. We're still gonna prank them back, right?
1: Frankie glances back at Shay and furrows her brow. In another class, a teacher addresses students.
19: A new semester brings new co-op placements. This is a chance to get real-world experience. So make sure those CVs are on 10, as I know you're all fond of saying.
1: Grace eyes Maya, who works on a laptop.
20: Never have I seen anyone this excited about writing a resume.
8: Co-op with Peter Stone would be a dream. He works at a big studio downtown.
20: So you want to be a sound engineer?
8: Well, getting amazing on the production side of things is but one step in my quest for musical dominance. Operation Maya Matlin is a go.
20: Okay, what's going on?
8: What?
20: You're happy.
8: Why shouldn't I be?
20: Your boyfriend cheated on you with a notorious psychopath.
8: I'm sorry, we can't all be perfect friends like you, Grace.
20: Right.
8: That...
1: Zoe walks off.
8: I just want to focus on this interview. I'm fine, I swear.
19: I see you two are still on vacation time.
21: Our private jet from Bermuda was delayed.
1: Zig and Tiny stroll in.
22: Hi.
1: Maya watches as Zig walks past her and sits next to Esme with a smile.
20: Looks like Zig is fine too.
1: He looks over at Maya, who turns back to her laptop. In a parking lot, Hunter drives the convertible with Miles beside him.
9: Good, welcome to first gear.
7: This is awesome.
9: Whoa, okay, not too much gas.
1: The car slows.
9: Okay, not too little, or

0: Miles smirks, and a smile creeps onto Hunter's face.
1: You don't have to worry about me, okay? And to prove it, I'm prepared to give you one hug.
2: Why don't you save that for when I leave?
1: Deal.
2: All right, start her up. I need you to drive me somewhere.
0: In an empty classroom, Frankie and Jonah eat lunch across from each other.
3: You didn't eat your garlic bread.
4: Yeah, that's because I'm a considerate boyfriend.
0: She grabs his bread and takes a bite.
4: You know, Franks, you're going to have to do more than that to get me to stop kissing you.
0: They kiss.
4: Although, I am a little jealous that the entire student body got to see your butt before I did.
0: Frankie taps her fork and slouches slightly.
4: All right. Is that not a joke I can make?
3: It's about Buttgate. Because I want to retaliate, because obviously, but Shay thinks it's a bad idea.
4: Why?
3: I don't know. She thinks it's stupid. But the rest of the girls want to do it. What do you think we should do?
4: Well, if there's one thing that my journey on this planet has taught me so far, it's that you always, under every circumstance, no matter what, prank back.
3: What?
4: Mm-hmm.
3: I thought you were Mr. Turn the Other Cheek.
4: Yeah, about things that matter, but I mean, this indignity cannot go unanswered.
3: That's what I said. Plus, some stuff about Hitler, which in retrospect may have been a little bit of overkill.
4: You are so weird.
3: Okay, but what do I do about Shay?
4: Well, you're not going to force her to do anything. She can stay out of it.
3: Okay, you're right. Let's go.
4: Where are we going?
3: To buy some paint.
0: She smells her breath.
3: And some gum.
0: In a lounge area at school, Maya finishes her resume on her laptop. She hits return with a grin, but her face falls as she stands to see Zig and Esme standing by the printer.
5: Come on, I'm sure you could throw me around like a sack of potatoes.
6: I don't know, I wouldn't want to hurt you.
5: If that skateboard fall couldn't, neither can you.
6: I still can't believe that didn't hurt. You must be invincible.
5: I wish.
3: If you two will excuse me.
0: Maya stands between them in front of the printer. The three teens look around awkwardly. Maya glances up at the ceiling. She grabs a paper from the printer and hurries off. In an empty classroom, a man in a leather jacket has his feet up on a table. Maya rushes in.
3: Oh, Peter. I'm Maya Matlin.
7: Nice to meet you. Have a seat.
0: She sits down at the table. She passes him a piece of paper.
7: So, Maya, tell me about Zig Novak.
3: Sorry, what?
0: He gives back the paper. It's Zig's resume.
3: Oh, God. I'm so sorry. This is really embarrassing. My ex was standing in front of the printer talking to some girl, and so I just grabbed whatever and bolted.
7: I wish I could tell you it gets better, but that basically happened to me last week.
3: I have my songs here. Do you want to take a listen?
7: No need. I already listened to them online. That one track's really something.
3: Oh, yeah, not okay. I got
7: actually, I was talking about, what's it called? Yes. It's a really beautiful love song for someone so young.
0: She stares back at him.
7: It's about your ex, isn't it?
3: Yeah, kind of.
7: Rough stuff, sorry. Well, you're obviously talented. All I want to know is if you got the skills I need in the studio. You familiar with Pro Tools?
3: Mm-hmm.
7: Okay. There's a rough track on there. Mix it. Make it sound awesome. Impress me, gig is yours.
3: Thanks. I can't wait to show you what I can do.
0: Maya takes the flash drive from Peter with a big grin. In the front office, Miles exits the administration room and walks into the foyer. He spots Tristan.
8: Hey, Tristan.
0: Tristan smiles.
9: I didn't think I'd see you again.
8: Oh, I just came to pick up my file.
9: Things must be crazy at your house, with you leaving and your brother going to therapy or juvie, whatever, sorry. You probably don't want to talk about it.
8: Hunter's not in juvie. He's right there. I'm teaching him to drive before I go.
9: You didn't tell anyone about what happened?
0: Hunter waits in the car.
8: He made a mistake. I've made tons of horrible mistakes.
9: And I guess he didn't actually bring a gun to school. You just thought he did, right?
8: Yeah, right.
9: The kill list is scary, but I know if he actually had a weapon, there's no way he'd be taking off.
8: No, of course not. No, he's totally fine. I talked to him about everything.
9: I'm glad. Really.
8: Anyway, I came to say goodbye to you, not to talk about my doofus brother.
9: I thought you came for your file.
0: Miles rushes outside.
10: Hunter, you okay?
0: He runs to the car, crashed into a bus stop.
10: Hunter.
0: Hunter sits inside, unblinking and tearing, with blood trickling down his forehead. In the gym, Frankie crouches beside Lola, who draws with a marker.
11: And then make a really tall one a giraffe.
3: Okay. Don't forget the hoop earrings on the captain.
0: Other members of the volleyball team work with paintbrushes.
11: Lola, you're like a regular Picasso.

0: Except I know where eyes go on a face. The girls are getting what they deserve.
1: And that totally looks like the captain.
2: Well, if you're gonna prank, prank with artistic integrity. Also, when you're done her, make the outside hitter a rhino.
1: Why is Northern Tech called the zoo?
2: Let's just say they don't have the best rep.
0: I heard there's a whole drug cartel run out of there. This is so much fun. Let's always do pranks.
2: Okay, team. I think we're ready.
3: Oh, wait, one more thing.
4: Lola swipes a streak of red paint on each of Frankie's cheeks, then does the same to herself. Goldie watches.
3: There, now we're ready.
4: They stand and look down at their large painting.
3: Let's deliver it to their school.
4: It reads, "Welcome to the zoo."
2: Kiss my butt, Northern Tech.
4: It depicts the Northern Tech team as zoo animals at Miles' house.
5: What happened?
6: It's my fault. I got him to drive me to school.
5: He shouldn't have been out of the house, let alone be driving.
6: I know, I'm sorry.
5: What about the crash?
6: It was an accident. He confused the brake and the gas, right?
5: This must be the insurance company. Don't move, either of you.
4: Mrs. Hollingsworth walks out. Miles crouches beside Hunter and swipes a hand in front of his unmoving face.
6: Hey, I told you not to start the car.
7: Maybe you shouldn't have left me alone.
4: Hunter doesn't meet his eye, and Miles glances off. He looks back at Hunter.
6: You crashed the car on purpose.
7: I got tired of waiting when you said all your dramatic advice.
6: You can't do something crazy every time you're upset, Hunter.
7: What do you care? You're leaving.
4: Hunter gets up and walks out. In the gym, Shay approaches the rest of the volleyball team, gathered on the bleachers, looking at a tablet.
2: I wish we could have seen the looks on their faces when they saw it.
0: Imagining it right now, believe me, it's very satisfying.
8: Did you guys prank Northern Tech last night?
4: Goldie shows a picture.
8: What, did you break in?
2: The doors were open. Adult education classes.
0: It was totally fun.
8: You're unbelievable. What is your problem?
2: Why are you overreacting about this?
8: Why would you do something so stupid?
2: Shay, come on.
8: No, I thought we were a team. You're so selfish.
2: I'm the selfish one? You're the one who didn't care that your friend was...
8: Friend? What friend? Friends don't stab each other in the back.
9: Enough. I got a practice to run. Go sit in the locker room until you work out whatever this is. Don't even bother arguing. Let's go.
4: Frankie and Shay walk out. In an empty classroom, Maya scrolls through Zig's photos on social media. She sees one of a group that includes Zig with Esme's arm draped over his leg. Grace comes in.
10: How's the mix for Peter coming along?
11: What do you know about this Esme girl?
10: Who?
11: Exactly. I saw her talking to Zig yesterday and I was like, what? But then look at this photo.
4: She shows Grace her phone.
10: It's just some dumb party pic.
11: Yeah, but doesn't it look like his arm's around her?
10: I can't tell.
11: Oh, crap. I accidentally liked the photo. Undo. Is he still gonna get a notification if I unlike it really fast?
10: One of the great unanswered questions of the universe. What happened to Operation Maya Matlin?
11: First of all, it was stupid Esme. And then I gave Peter Zig's CV by accident. And then Peter talked about how much he loved the song I wrote about Zig. Maybe this is the universe telling me I should be with him.
10: The universe does not care about your love life. Plus, I thought Zig was a distraction.
11: Handsome distraction. Sweet distraction. I wasn't lying when I wrote that song.
10: You listened to it all night, didn't you?
4: Maya looks away slowly.
10: The Zig you wrote that song about is the same Zig who cheated on you.
11: I guess I thought I could ignore the feelings until they went away.
10: Not that I have feelings, but I'm pretty sure it doesn't work like that. Now, get back to work on that mix.
11: Oh, Peter will understand. He's chill. That really looks like his arm.
4: Grace takes her phone.
11: Hey!
10: Just for this period, you need to chill and focus on this giant opportunity.
11: Yes, of course, you're right.
4: Maya looks from her laptop to her phone. She tries to take it, but Grace pulls it away.
10: Nice try, Matlin.
4: Maya makes a face and goes back to work on her laptop. In his backyard, Miles sits on a ledge beside the stairs, hands resting on his knees. His mom comes down the steps and stands before him.
5: What's going on?
6: I have to tell you something.
5: What is it? You don't want to go to Vanderbilt Prep anymore?
6: No. It's about Hunter. He crashed the car on purpose. I think he was trying to hurt himself or other people.
5: What makes you say that?
6: The day of the lockdown, I don't know how he got the combination of Dad's gun cabinet, but he did, and he took Dad's gun to school.
5: Oh, my God.
6: No, he never took it out of his bag, I don't think, but yeah.
4: He fishes a piece of paper out of his pocket.
6: I found this in his room.
4: He stands and hands it to his mom. She unfolds it and stares down at the paper.
5: This isn't...
6: Kill list? Yeah, I think so.
5: I have to call your father. We have to get a doctor for your brother.
6: If you want, I can help.
5: No, it's okay, sweetheart. It's not your responsibility.
4: Her eyes fill with tears.
5: Thank you for telling me.
4: She hugs him tightly.
5: I know how hard that must have been.
4: Miles nods slightly and hugs her back. In the girls' locker room, Frankie practices bumping a volleyball. She accidentally bats it away, and it hits Shay in the face.
12: Oh, sorry.
4: Shay slams her book closed.
12: Why are you making such a big deal out of this?
8: You don't get it.
12: Obviously not, so just tell me what's going on.
8: Things aren't the same for you as they are for me.
12: What's not the same?
8: Anything!
12: Why?
8: Because you're rich. Look, this is my dream. Do you have any idea how much private coaches cost?
12: No.
8: Too much! So, the training that we get on the volleyball team matters.
12: Okay, well, even if we were caught, we wouldn't have gotten in that much trouble.
8: Okay, you're right. But I can't afford to make any mistakes.
12: And I can?
8: Yes! Your dad is the mayor! You can go to any school you want. You don't have to worry about scholarships and about bursaries, but I have one route, and I cannot mess it up.
12: Why didn't you just say any of this stuff in the first place?
4: Shay wipes her teary eye.
8: I guess it's not the easiest to admit that I'm jealous of my best friend.
4: Frankie steps closer to Shay.
8: Wow.
12: I'm a huge jerk.
8: No, you're not. Look, I'm sorry I didn't back you up.
12: No, don't apologize. I get it. I'm sorry.
4: Frankie pulls her into an embrace.
12: I really hate arguing with you.
8: Yeah, me too. What about the captain thing? I mean, one of us is going to get it. I don't want us to fight about that, too.
12: I actually have an idea. We just have to see if Armstrong will go for it.
8: Okay.
4: In a classroom, Peter speaks to students.
13: The thing employers are really looking for is original thought and reliability. So you got to make sure your social networks are targeted accordingly. And with some awesome reference letters...
4: Grace leans over to Maya, who works on her laptop.
14: Shouldn't you have done that before now?
0: Yeah, my mind was kind of elsewhere.
4: Peter comes over.
13: You have that track?
0: Yes, it's just,
13: Last minute changes?
0: It's not perfect. I ran out of time.
13: Wasn't complicated.
0: I know. I just... Something came up.
13: Your ex again?
0: It was the worst. There was this hastegram picture of him and the girl he was talking to.
13: Really not my concern. Just let me listen to it.
4: She holds up the flash drive and looks down.
0: I can do better. Please just give me one more day.
13: Maya, it's not my job to do you favors. There's tons of people who want this co-op position. If it's really important to you, you would have put in the work.
4: Peter takes the drive out of her hand and walks away. In the school foyer, Tristan and Miles walk together.
15: So what's going to happen with Hunter?
16: I'm not sure, but the important thing is that I'll be here for him.
15: Wait, you're staying? I thought the whole point of boarding school was to get away from the things that triggered you. Your dad and Esme.
16: Yeah, but he needs me to stay more than I need to go. I'll be okay. I've got this amazing person in my life who supports me even though I've done a bunch of really dumb stuff.
15: Well, he sounds like a pretty great guy.
16: Oh, he is. The best, maybe. So there are some definite upsides to staying.
15: Do you want to watch this volleyball game with me? I've got presidential box seats.
16: Throwing popcorn and it's a date.
4: They smile at each other, then hold hands as they walk toward the gym. In her room, Maya lies on her bed. She looks up to see Zig knocking on her window. She puts on her glasses and jogs over. She lifts the window up and looks down at Zig.
17: You've lost your window privileges.
18: I know, but I just...
4: Maya wipes away a tear.
18: What's wrong?
17: I just screwed up my co-op placement, not that you care. What are you doing here?
18: You'd like to one of my pictures.
17: Great. Okay, yes, I was stalking you on Hastagram because I was totally jealous when I saw you and that Esme girl together, which I know is completely pathetic, but...
18: Maya.
17: It's hard, okay, Zig? I still miss you.
18: Maya, look at me. Please. I got the notification... I was so happy. I mean, the idea that you're thinking of me.
4: He smiles and looks up at her.
18: There's no one else. There couldn't be. I love you.
4: Maya bends down and kisses him, her hands on the back of his neck.
17: Oh.
4: She holds her phone to her ear.
17: Hello? Oh, really? Thank you so much. You'll be impressed, I promise. Thank you. It was the co-op guy. Even though my track was rough, he said it was still the best, and he wants me to polish it and get it to him by tomorrow. I still have a chance.
18: That's amazing.
17: So you have to go. I have to work.
18: Yes, of course. See you at school?
17: Yeah.
4: He lifts himself up to kiss her. She smiles. He climbs away from the window, and she closes it. In the gym, the girls' volleyball team runs in, and a full audience stands and claps. Frankie and Shay both wear a C on their uniforms and lead the team to Coach Armstrong.
9: All right, are my co-captains ready to lead us to victory?
8: You know it. All right, girls, bring it in. Everyone ready? On three.
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4: The Northern Tech team, in red, walks in carrying the rolled-up painting. 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
12: You drew me as a monkey.
2: If the banana fits.
12: And actually, it was a gorilla.
2: Unbelievable.
4: The Northern Tech team sits on top of the painting.
12: What are you doing? We have a game to play.
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4: The Degrassi team stares at them. 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Netflix. A Netflix original series.
17: One Mississippi, two Mississippi.
4: In the bathroom, Lola sits inside a stall. Shay and Frankie wait outside.
17: Now what?
20: Lay the pregnancy test flat. I'll set the timer.
4: Lola sets her test on the toilet tank.
12: Are you going to tell the dad?
17: There is no dad because there is no baby.
12: What I meant to say was...
17: I know. Can we talk about something else?
4: Frankie and Shay lean against the sinks.
17: I heard Justin and Selena are getting back together. There's been a lot of back and forth online.
12: It's probably someone embarrassing.
20: Yes.
12: It's not tiny.
20: I know.
4: Lola's face sinks.
17: How much longer?
20: A minute.
17: And I can go on with my life, and today will be another ordinary day.
20: Unless it's positive.
4: Shh. Frankie shoots a look at Shay.
12: Can you imagine? What would people think?
20: If that happened to me, I would die. If my parents didn't kill me first.
17: Are you done your history project?
12: We don't present till next week.
17: Yael and I are on Wednesday.
12: 20 seconds. Any results?
17: I'm not checking till the time's up.
12: 15.
17: She basically did the whole report. I just have to type out the slides.
12: 10.
17: 9, 8, 7, 6, 5, 4, 3, 2.
4: Lola whips around and grabs the test, examining the results. She exits the stall. Frankie and Shay stare at her.
12: So? Are we planning a baby shower?
17: Most definitely not.
4: The girls hug.
12: I knew everything would be okay.
20: We should get to class.
17: Mm-hmm. I need a minute, okay?
12: Okay. Well, congrats on being not pregnant.
4: They share a smile. Now alone in the bathroom, Lola checks the test again. The result window clearly displays the word yes and a plus sign. Lola wipes a tear from her face. Photos and videos of the diverse group of Degrassi teens appear in blocks, then within text messages and phone apps. The title appears on a social media page next to a photo of all the teens together. Degrassi, next class. The quote below reads, "I know I can make it through." Words appear, hashtag I regret nothing. Written by Sarah Glinsky, directed by Phil Earnshaw. Inside his office, Principal Simpson meets with the counselor, Maya, and her mom.
21: We're trying to make the school a safe space. Finding this in the corridor is not safe.
4: He shows one of Maya's photos.
17: What were you thinking? I didn't realize people would freak out. It's an art project. Seriously? And art's supposed to evoke emotion. My songs have upset people.
20: Your songs aren't about killing yourself.
17: Well, the school play is. I hear the main character considers suicide.
21: Well, that's news to me.
17: So why is Meyer being singled out?
10: Your grades have dropped. You've been skipping class, and we've noticed that you haven't been hanging out with your regular crowd.
17: So you're, like, spying on me now?
1: Maya, tone.
17: Okay, now that we've established I'm a screw-up, can I go?
1: No, not until we figure out a plan.
17: What type of plan?
1: Principal Simpson is suggesting exploring a new environment.
4: Maya stares at Principal Simpson.
17: I changed schools, but it's my final year.
1: Not if you don't get your grades up. Plus, I'm worried about some of the new influences in your life.
17: You mean Saad?
1: What about Grace, your best friend? I know you two had a fight, but you can work it out.
17: Okay, I'll do it.
1: Do what?
17: Whatever you want. Just don't make me change schools.
10: We'll start by finding you a tutor for your classes.
17: Great.
1: And you should reconnect with your old friends.
17: Okay.
4: Maya forces a smile.
1: We just want the old Maya back.
17: Whatever it takes.
4: In the hallway, Lola waits by a classroom from which Miles exits. He spots her and trudges over as Grace hustles toward them.
17: I need a favor.
10: Simpson wants to go over the contents of the play.
16: Awesome. Okay, it's fine, Jonah.
4: He continues on.
17: Still here.
4: Miles stops. He looks at Grace.
16: Just give me 5 minutes.
4: She leaves him with Lola.
16: What's up?
17: I need a ride downtown.
16: I can't. The play emergency, and then I promised to visit Tristan at lunch.
17: Then maybe we can just go somewhere and talk.
16: You know, we can't hang out anymore, right? Except the play. Maybe you can take a bus.
4: Her brow furrows. Miles looks down uncomfortably, then walks away. Lola's eyes well up.
17: Hey, have you taken care of it yet?
4: Yael walks up behind her.
17: What? Our history project, medicine in the Middle Ages?
3: Oh, that. You forgot. Of course you did.
17: Sorry.
3: Whatever, we'll just do it at lunch.
17: I got a thing, but maybe tomorrow?
3: Our presentation is tomorrow. God, you are so irresponsible.
17: Chill, it's just a stupid project.
3: It's worth 50% of our grade. What could be more important than that?
17: I'm getting an abortion.
4: Lola's eyes dart uneasily. Yael's angry expression softens.
17: Maybe I can get a doctor's note or something, but I'll make sure you don't lose marks for my stupid mistake.
4: Lola tries pushing past her. Yael takes her by the arm.
17: Do you have somebody to go with you?
4: Lola shakes her head no.
17: And let's call an Uber.
4: Lola musters a smile. Meanwhile, by the gym doors, Maya brightly approaches Grace and Jonah.
17: Good news. I'm in. I can help with the play. Lights, music, whatever you need.
10: We need people we can trust.
21: Yeah. Did you tell Simpson that our play was about suicide?
17: Oh, yeah, maybe.
10: Well, now he's reviewing it. What's wrong with you? You ditched me for some messed up art project and now you're trying to tank our play?
17: I don't...
10: Don't what?
17: I don't know. It's just been hard lately.
10: Your life is hard?
21: Grace.
10: You know it's hard? Finding out that you're gonna need a lung transplant before you graduate. That's hard.
17: Grace, I had no idea.
10: Because you're a terrible friend.
17: Tell me what I can do to fix it.
10: Nothing. I just don't want you in my life anymore.
4: Her jaw clenched, Grace cuts her eyes at Maya, who sullenly watches her former friends walk away. Later, entering Tristan's hospital room, Miles' face brightens at the sight of his boyfriend hunched onto a walker.
10: Don't move a muscle.
4: Tristan's mom points at Miles.
16: You're walking?
4: She smiles and nods. His own expression vacant, Tristan looks at Miles and slowly ambles from the edge of the bed to a chair a few feet away.
10: It's only one or two steps.
16: That's amazing.
10: Mm-hmm.
16: You're amazing. And what's next, a marathon?
10: His goal is to make it to your play.
16: Well, I don't know if it's going to happen. The school worries that the content might be triggering.
10: Wow. Well, what are you going to do?
16: Just wait for Simpson to decide, I guess.
4: Ms. Milligan wheels Tristan a tray table affixed with a tablet and keyboard. He types.
22: Fight.
4: The tablet reads his words.
16: Wow.
10: Well, lots of great plays have controversial content. Some you even study in school. Why?
16: Because the theme is important.
4: They watch as he writes some more.
22: Your theme is hope.
10: And what could be more important than that?
4: Miles grins. Back at school, Yael and Lola sit on a curb.
17: The car will be here in a minute. You know, I didn't just decide to get an abortion. Okay. I've thought about it a lot, and I spent hours researching it online. Did you talk to your parents? Parent. Mom's gonzo. My dad's great, but super traditional. Besides, there's nothing to talk about. I'm not ready to be a mom, and there's no way I'm walking around school pregnant for 9 months.
12: But you only found out you're pregnant yesterday, right? I mean, that still gives you time to change your mind. I decided 2 weeks ago, when I thought I might be pregnant. What would you do? I don't think it really matters right now. I just want this to be over with so that I can get on with my life. Well, then maybe there's your answer.
4: Now, in the office attached to the student council room.
6: And your mom said nothing about the kiss?
7: I think she's cool with it.
6: So does that mean that there will be more kissing?
4: Zoe leans in.
7: If you insist.
4: She notices Miles watching from the doorway.
15: Don't stop for me.
4: Rasha pats Zoe's arm.
6: We'll continue this later.
4: Miles enters as Rasha exits.
11: What do you want?
23: Your help convincing Simpson to approve our play.
11: Does the main character actually consider suicide?
23: Yeah.
4: He sits.
23: So does Hamlet.
11: And fantasize about murder.
23: Macbeth.
11: And I hear there's sexual content.
23: Romeo and Juliet.
11: Are you actually comparing yourself to Shakespeare?
23: Except people will actually understand what I'm trying to say. Look, it was your idea for me to get involved with the play.
11: But I didn't tell you to write it for HBO.
23: It's still the same story I promised. A boy finds hope amidst great tragedy.
4: Zoe stares at him skeptically, then somberly lowers her eyes.
23: Tristan walked today.
11: He did?
23: His goal is to make it opening night.
4: A joyful grin passes between them.
11: Okay.
23: So you'll plead our case to Simpson?
11: But first I must read.
4: He takes out a copy of the script, hands it to her, then leans back in his chair, folding his hands in his lap.
11: So you're just gonna wait here?
4: He nervously touches his hand to his mouth.
11: Whatever.
4: Zoe begins to read. At her locker, Maya drops a book. As she crouches down to grab it, Zig walks up.
15: You okay?
0: Oh, yeah, I'm completely fine. See ya.
15: Whoa, hey, you think I'd let you get away with that one?
4: He grabs her arm, stopping her.
0: Grace hates me.
4: She slumps down onto a bench.
0: It's all right. I don't blame her.
4: He takes a seat beside her.
0: I'm a crappy friend. I keep failing everyone. I don't know what to do.
15: Everyone gets sad sometimes.
0: This isn't sometimes. This is all the time. And I don't feel sad. I feel numb.
4: Grinning, Zig tickles her.
0: Stop.
15: Well, you felt that, so you're not completely hopeless. Just saying.
0: I miss you.
4: She gazes into his eyes.
15: Right here.
0: The way we were. I wish we could have a do-over.
15: Well, first you'd have to invent a time machine.
4: Maya touches his cheek and kisses him.
15: Maya, what are you doing? I have a girlfriend.
7: Yeah, you do.
4: They look up to find Esme staring at them.
0: I'm so sorry.
7: Do I look like the forgiving type?
4: Slinking past Esme, Maya clutches the strap of her book bag, her face wrenching sorrowfully. Now at a clinic.
24: Okay, Lola, now that we've discussed the procedure, do you have any questions?
4: Yael and Lola sit with a nurse.
25: The whole thing only takes 5 minutes?
24: Oh, then we observe you for an hour.
25: Hey, and afterwards? How will I feel?
24: Many women experience cramping, similar to menstruation. And there will also be some bleeding.
25: Okay, but emotionally?
24: Some women feel a sense of loss. Others, relief. Before we start, I need you to sign this waiver.
4: She shows Lola where to sign the waiver.
25: There's not really a chance I could die, right?
24: Like any medical procedure, there are risks, but they're extremely unlikely. 1 in 100,000.
25: And I'll still be able to have kids when I'm older?
24: Yes.
25: That's what it said online. I wanted to hear it from a real human person.
24: You know, you're early in the pregnancy. If you need more time... And of course, there are other options.
25: I know.
4: Yael tenderly takes Lola's hand.
0: Whenever your choice, I'm here.
4: Yael smiles reassuringly at Lola, who glances at the nurse, steeling herself, then signs the paper.
24: Let me show you to the procedure room.
4: Later in a procedure room, Lola watches another nurse inject fluid into an IV in her arm. A bald doctor enters the room.
26: You must be Lola. I'm Dr. Bainford.
4: He puts on exam gloves.
26: A little nervous?
25: I gave it away.
26: Don't worry. It's perfectly normal. The IV that the nurse gave you will help you relax. Now, I need to take a look at your uterus. Feet in those stirrups.
4: Lola lies on an exam table in a hospital gown draped with a sheet. She puts her feet in the stirrups.
25: Will it hurt?
26: Have you had a pap?
25: Once.
26: It should feel similar.
4: He preps his tools.
26: Now, scooch down. While I'm down here, I'll apply a numbing medication.
25: Like at the dentist?
26: Well, hopefully she puts it in your gums. So, 16, huh? You must be in grade 11, right?
25: Yep.
26: Learning anything interesting in school?
25: I'm doing a project about medicine in the Middle Ages.
26: Did you know back then most surgeries were done by barbers?
25: Really, I'd never trust you with my hair.
26: Okay, now I'll use an aspirator. It's kind of like a vacuum. It'll suck out the contents of the uterus. Anything you want to ask before we start?
25: Am I the first 16-year-old you've ever done this to?
26: You're not the first today. You ready?
4: Lola lies back, nodding, and stares at the ceiling.
26: Okay, let's start.
4: Her eyes dance side to side.
26: Relax. And breathe.
4: She takes a deep breath. Back in the office inside the student council room, Zoe makes notes on the script. Miles paces, nervously sipping coffee.
5: Lin-Manuel Miranda better watch out.
23: Seriously?
5: No, he's brilliant. But you're good. Simpson shouldn't object to this.
23: So student council will support it?
5: I just need to clarify one thing.
23: Of course.
5: Did you hook up with Lola?
23: What does that have to do with the play?
5: Hope is Lola.
23: Hope is a metaphor.
5: Played by Lola and described as...
4: She grabs the script.
5: 16 cute blue hair idiot savant.
23: Lola's not an idiot.
5: So you did hook up.
4: Zoe intently stares at Miles, who fidgets.
5: Look, I don't care what happened before Triss woke up, but we got him back and life is hard for him.
23: Yeah, I know that.
5: So we need to make things easier. There's already talk about you and Lola. If people see the play, there'll be more, and eventually Triss will hear it.
4: He clenches his jaw.
23: So you won't support the play?
5: I think the better question is, can you?
4: The next day in history class, Lola pushes some buttons on the side of the classroom TV while Yael sets up her computer. She walks over to Lola.
25: How are you feeling? Pretty crampy. Mostly I'm just relieved. Good. I'm glad. Thanks for coming with me.
4: Lola pulls Yael in for a hug.
8: Okay. Who wants to hear about...
25: medicine in the Middle Ages.
8: Okay, wow me, ladies.
4: Yael takes her seat, and Lola faces the class.
25: The Middle Ages was a time of superstition, not science. If you got sick, people believed that it was a punishment for your sins. As you can see in our diagram...
4: The screen is dark.
25: Yael, I can't get an internet connection. Okay, I'll just mirror my phone.
4: Lola grabs her phone. Behind her, the TV alights, showing open pages of her phone's web browser and multiple searches on abortion.
25: Lola.
4: Lola turns and sees.
23: Oh my God.
25: Oh my God. Oh my God.
4: A search entitled, How Do I Get an Abortion? Appears above a website for a clinic. Lola terminates the feed and sprints out of class. Now in Simpson's office.
21: My first priority is to make sure that everyone here feels safe.
9: By limiting our freedom of speech?
21: This is high school.
9: A public institution funded by taxpayer money. We have rights.
21: And you would like to exercise those even though they might hurt other students?
23: No. No, I don't want to hurt anyone. So I think that if you don't think we should perform the play, then I accept that judgment.
13: What?
9: Since when?
21: Thank you, Miles, but I don't think we have to cancel the play.
4: His eyes grow large.
23: No, but I said I didn't want to hurt anyone.
21: I know. With a few small tweaks, I think we can make it suitable for a high school audience. I have notes. I'm excited to see what you do next.
4: Miles deflates as Simpson slides him a copy of the script. Moments later in the hallway.
13: That was a nice move, dude. To pretend to be on his side. See you at rehearsal?
4: Grace and Jonah continue on. Zoe touches Miles' arm.
5: Maybe no one else will make the leap. It's not like Triss has any reason to think that you hooked up, right?
23: Right.
4: He stares at the floor. In the girls' bathroom, Lola sits with her knees to her chest and her head buried in her arms. Shay and Frankie enter.
25: We've been looking everywhere for you.
14: Does that mean everyone's talking about me?
18: I wouldn't say everyone. Don't worry, we'll tell them it's not true.
5: And even if they don't believe us, we know it's not. You had a pregnancy scare, and you wanted to know your options. It's nothing to be ashamed of.
18: Yeah, it's not like you actually had an abortion.
14: And that would be a reason to be ashamed.
5: No, but abortion's a big deal. I mean, you're kind of killing a baby.
18: Well, I think technically it's an embryo.
5: Why are you getting so upset? We're trying to be supportive.
14: Well, it sure doesn't feel that way.
4: Lola shoves between them, leaving her friends staring after her. Meanwhile, in the hallway, Maya stands numbly outside English class as students filter in. Esme and Zig walk past, and Esme shoulder checks her. Zig looks back, but doesn't stop. Then Grace breezes past, rolling her eyes at Maya. The social studies teacher approaches.
1: Maya, shouldn't you be in class?
4: She stands catatonically.
1: Maya?
17: Yeah.
1: Class.
17: On my way.
1: Okay.
4: Snapping out of it, she smiles, but as he crosses the hall behind her, she drops the happy facade, then turns and heads the other direction. Now at a bus stop outside the school, Maya sits on a bench and stares into traffic. Slowly, she rises, contemplating the vehicles whizzing past in each direction. She squeezes her eyes closed and steps into the road. Safely back on the bench, she opens her eyes, snapping out of the fantasy.
2: Is everything all right?
4: She looks away. Saad sits.
17: I don't know.
2: We've been hanging out every day, and now you don't return my texts. Why?
17: My mom thinks you're the reason I messed up.
2: But you said our pictures made you feel better.
17: They made me feel something. Maybe it wasn't the right thing.
4: He watches dejectedly as she grabs her bag and walks away. Later, in the digital arts room, Yael sets up a camera. Lola enters carrying a case of makeup.
17: Sorry, I bailed on our presentation. Don't worry about it. Perino gave us an extension.
3: Yes, he's pro-choice.
17: So what wisdom will you be sharing on your blog today?
3: How to apply false lashes.
4: Lola looks up from the hot pink case, which she's opened on the table.
17: Do you think I'm a bad person? Because you made a difficult decision? It wasn't difficult for me. Scary, yeah, but not difficult. And afterwards, I didn't feel sad. Well, I mean, that's good, isn't it? Except now I feel bad for not feeling sad.
4: She grabs her phone.
17: I've been staring at this photo all afternoon.
4: It's a baby portrait.
17: I feel nothing except the desire to tweeze her unibrow. Well, doesn't that mean you just made the right choice?
3: Frankie and Shay don't agree. They think I'm a murderer.
17: They said that?
3: I can barely handle my roots. How could I possibly handle a baby?
17: A lot of women would support you. I mean, Nicki Minaj had an abortion in high school.
3: Really?
17: The point is, a lot of women have abortions and feel no shame.
3: I feel like I'm the first.
17: Yeah, because the world makes everybody too scared to talk about it.
3: Well, they should talk about it.
17: Maybe you could.
4: Yael points to the camera. Lola smiles. Resolutely, she walks to a staged area with a chair, a table of beauty supplies, and a pink backdrop. Lola sits, and Yael frames the shot.
17: Camera's rolling.
4: She grins and points at Lola.
3: My name is Lola Pacini. Yesterday I was pregnant, and now I'm not. And I'd like to talk about it.
4: Now Maya sits on her bed at home, examining a list of contacts on her cell phone that includes Grace, Jonah, Zig, and Saad. She deletes Grace, then Jonah. Her mom spots her from the hallway and enters.
16: You're skipping school again? What the hell, Maya? Is this you trying harder?
19: I can't do it anymore.
16: Do what? Anything. I know you want the old Maya back, but I can't find her. I don't think she's there anymore.
4: Maya points at her temple.
16: I tried.
4: Her mom sits.
16: I really tried. There's something seriously wrong with me. And I need help.
19: Okay. I'll call your old doctor.
16: I'm really scared, Mom. I'm really scared.
4: Maya collapses into her mother's arms.
19: Whatever it is, we'll get through it together, okay?
4: They desperately clutch one another.
19: It's okay, baby. It's okay, baby.
4: Now.
17: There's so many things I want to do in high school, and being a mom is not one of them.
4: Back at school.
17: It might not be everyone's choice, but it was mine. And I'm not ashamed.
3: My hair looks so flat in that video.
4: Lola sits with Shay and Frankie.
3: Why didn't you tell us?
17: You were so judgy about the sex. I couldn't imagine telling you about the other stuff.
3: I would have supported you, even if it wasn't the right decision for me.
18: Yeah, truthfully, I don't know what I'd do if I was actually pregnant.
3: Me neither. Making that difficult choice and standing up for it? You're courageous. We should go out and celebrate, if you feel up to it.
17: Yeah, I like that.
4: They walk together.
20: So what are you thinking? Ice cream?
3: No, gelato. There's a place near my
22: house. Where are you three headed?
3: To celebrate Lola's bravery.
22: Did you save a cat from a tree?
3: No, she shared the story of her abortion online.
18: Frank's?
3: The whole point of the video was to own it.
4: Miles gapes.
3: You should check it out.
4: The girls turn away.
3: Are you ever going to tell us who the dad is?
0: No, I'm taking that one to the grave.
4: Miles stares after them as they leave. 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Letters pop out from a white background, then turn red.
6: A flash of light beams over a planet's horizon before pulling back quickly into the vast galaxy, revealing a constellation in the form of a lion rampant. A bright sun shines through misty white clouds that then dissipate. The outer edges of the image fade to black, leaving concentrated rays of sunlight against a blue sky in the center. Lionsgate. Letters clash in darkness in a flash of light. Color force. The words are separated by a zigzag like a gleaming bolt of energy. Snow falls on a war-torn city street. Text appears, The Dark Days, 3 years before the first annual Hunger Games. Partially destroyed buildings line an avenue with tattered banners and a few fires burning in braziers. A blonde girl runs along with a young blonde boy in tow. They pass a body lying in the street and climb a few steps.
7: There's some food over here! Quick!
6: As the children scrounge around some trash cans, a wild dog nears. As the boy backs away from its foaming mouth, the girl throws a trash can at it.
7: Come on!
6: Dressed in nice clothes and warm winter coats, the children hide behind the large base of a statue. They peer around it as a man walks across the street in front of them. The man kneels down beside the body and raises a cleaver to its leg. The children duck back behind the statue.
7: Why is he doing that? He's starving.
6: Later, the children enter a large apartment lit by candles. Two men in officers' uniforms stand near an elderly woman seated at a large round table. Wearing a velvet turban, a long string of pearls, and an elegant jacket, she approaches the children. She looks at the boy and draws in a deep breath.
10: Your father is dead, Coriolanus. It was a rebel, they say. A trap out in the forest in 12.
6: She places a brass compass in Coriolanus's gloved hand.
10: It's up to us now to make him proud.
6: Coriolanus lifts his gaze to a stained glass window featuring a man with a chiseled jaw and piercing eyes. Cut to black. Text appears. Part 1. The Mentor. In a modest bedroom lit by a corner window, a digital clock reads 5:59. Now a young man, Coriolanus sits on the edge of his bed in a pair of boxers. As he nervously taps the compass, he watches a cockroach scurry across the floor past a box that reads, Caution, Rat Poison. Coriolanus looks down at the compass in his hands and closes it. Later, he showers. As he scrubs under his arm, his ribs show clearly. Later, he runs his fingers through his curly blonde locks. His gaze catches on the wall beside the mirror and he fingers a hole in the tile. Back in his bedroom, he looks through the sparse contents of a small wardrobe.
11: Tigress?
6: Shirtless, he hurries through the cluttered apartment.
11: Tigress, where's the shirt?
6: In another room, the old woman stands with a hand over her heart.
10: We humbly kneel to your ideal and pledge our love to you.
23: It's beautiful, Grandmam. Perhaps a little sharp today.
10: Oh.
23: Have you seen Tigress, my father's dress shirt?
10: No.
12: For you?
11: Tigress?
12: I'm sorry, I know I'm late, but look, I did it. I did something. I think it's really gorgeous.
6: She shows him a dress shirt.
23: It's beautiful.
6: Tigress smiles proudly.
23: Best cousin ever. Tell me everything.
12: Where do I start? I told Fabricia at work that she needed to bleach her white curtains, and I slipped the shirt in when I did it. The tesserae buttons I made
23: from the bathroom tile. Really?
12: Oh, the did you find the potatoes? I boiled them with the starch, and you should really eat something today.
8: Save them for Grandma.
6: Corio buttons up the shirt.
12: You look so handsome. Grandma, come see. Coriolanus Snow, future president of Panem.
6: He puts on a vest.
12: We salute you.
10: Just a moment.
6: Grandmam holds up a rosebud.
10: I can grow plenty more after today.
6: She pins the boutonniere to his vest.
23: Got the grades. Never miss class. 10 years. Even Dean Highbottom can't deny us this now.
12: Dean doesn't hate you.
23: He hates everyone. He despises me. What's the first thing you'll spend the prize money on? New dress?
6: Tigress grins. Corio smiles at Grandmom.
23: Chocolate.
12: Chocolate.
23: It's the plinth prize, Tigress. We'll be able to pay the rent. Snowland's on top.
6: With a strap of a school bag strung across his chest, Corio trots down a wide staircase into a once grand atrium in disarray. Outside, a fountain surrounds a statue at the center of a roundabout. The statue depicts a woman holding crossed swords over her head. Now Corio strides through a colonnade past well-dressed pedestrians. Later, he enters a large school building. In the lobby, students in matching red uniforms mill about.
9: Why Coriolanus Snow?
6: Corio turns with a smirk.
23: Clemmy?
6: A young woman with sleek black hair takes his arm.
9: Are you sweating?
23: It's reaping day. We gave Driver the morning off.
9: Ugh, that ingrate should be begging to chauffeur you around today. Just don't forget, I was your class partner while you're gloating over the plinth prize.
23: Prize, please. I just want to serve Pan Am.
6: He eyes a buffet table.
9: Hungry?
23: Cook serves steak for breakfast. Get to throw half out.
9: Shame on you, Corio. Don't you know that they're starving in the districts?
6: As they enter a hall set with chairs, Clemmy releases his arm.
9: Good luck. Not that you'll need it.
6: Corio approaches three other classmates.
7: Finally, the star pupil. That's a snazzy shirt. What are those buttons? Tesserae?
23: Huh. That's why they remind me of the maid's bathroom.
15: Have you tried this lamb? It's scandalous.
21: Only the vulgar eat with their fingers, Felix. Or Daddy and I teach you table manners.
15: Maybe he would have if he wasn't so busy running the country. Hey, they called us here for the Plinth Prize, right? Because I heard Dr. Gall's in the building. Plinth. And look at his spawn.
6: They eye the Plinth family.
15: Who would have thought that you could buy your way into the capital?
21: Well, you can't buy class. Did you see his mother's outfit? Sorry, his ma's.
15: Oh.
23: Dress a turnip in a ball gown, it'll still beg to be mashed.
7: Don't do that. We all know you like him.
23: I don't like him, Arachne. I tolerate him. He's district.
21: Tolerate him, just don't encourage him. I heard one more time how immoral these Hunger Games are. I'll put him in the arena,
6: Plinth's son approaches.
21: Sejanus. You made it to the reaping for once.
22: And you made it to graduation, Festus. We're both shocked.
7: Spill it. Who won the prize?
22: Oh, no, I'm not going to ruin my father's big day. No one here actually likes him, but they do love his money. You know what that's like, don't you, Arachne?
7: Funny.
6: The students all take seats facing a podium at the front of the hall. Sejanus sits beside Corio.
22: Hey, listen. I know you have high hopes for this, but there is no prize today.
6: Corio faces him with wide eyes.
22: Not anymore. I'm so sorry.
23: What?
6: A woman with one brown eye and one electric blue stands at the podium.
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6: At the rear of the hall.
10: Dean Casca Highbottom.
6: A bearded man downs the contents of a vial.
24: Select students. Faculty.
6: He turns to face the podium.
24: And of course, Dr. Gall.
6: He heads down a center aisle.
24: I have summoned you all here today for the 10th annual reaping ceremony. in which we choose two children from each district to throw into the Capitol Arena to fight to the death in the Hunger Games.
1: I can't believe they still allow him to speak in public.
24: And here sit our own 24 top prospects, all waiting to hear the results of hard study in this prestigious institution, eager to learn who's won that Plinth Prize, no doubt, and a golden future. However, I am here to tell you that there has been a change this year. One final assignment to prove your worth. Because the esteemed citizens of the Capitol have grown bored of the games and simply aren't watching anymore. And if the games are to continue at all, there must be an audience. So, head game maker Dr. Gall has stepped in to incentivize patriotic values with her own unique flair, starting with you. The Plinth Prize will no longer be determined by who has the best grades.
1: Excuse me?
24: But by who is the best mentor in the Hunger Games.
6: Clemmy watches Corio's reaction.
24: It's a brand new role. As the reaping progresses live, I will allocate each district tribute a capital mentor behind the scenes, one who must just persuade them to perform for the cameras.
22: Obviously, the best mentor will be the one whose tribute wins the games.
5: What if I get a pathetic runt girl from one of the four districts, like 8 or 12? They're just gonna die in 2 minutes like they did last year and the year before.
24: Your role is to turn these children into spectacles, Miss Crane, not survivors. Victory in the games is only one of our considerations. Your entire future rests on this last project. Oh, and I must tell you that anyone caught cheating to give their tributes an unfair advantage, we'll just have no future at all. Oh, and here we go.
6: On Oval TVs, the tributes appear with their names on chyrons.
24: Let the reaping ceremony begin. District 1.
6: Highbottom checks a list.
24: Boy goes to Livia Cardew.
6: A Capitol girl happily covers her mouth.
24: Girl goes to Palmyra Monti. District 2, boy.
6: The TV shows a boy named Marcus.
24: How apt. Boy goes to Sejanus Plinth.
8: He got the pick of the litter. You forget. I'm part of that litter.
24: 4, boy. Persephone Price. Girl, Festus Creed.
6: Coral, the District 4 girl, glares.
24: 7, boy. Ipsanius Sickle.
6: A boy in a hat named Treach.
24: Girl, Pup Harrington.
6: The girl, Lamina, cries.
24: 8. Boy, Juno Phipps. Girl, Hilarious Heavensby. 10. Boy, Demetria Wimsewick. Girl, Rackney Crane. 11. Boy, Lemenzia Dovecoat. 11. Girl, Felix Ravenstell.
6: The girl, Dill, coughs.
24: 12. Boy, Liz Estrada Vickers.
13: Oh, you'll be happy about this, Miss Crane.
24: The runt girl, District 12. She belongs to Coriolanus Snow.
6: Corio lifts his gaze. At the reaping in District 12, a man in a suit and bow tie stands at a microphone.
14: Lucy Gray Baird.
6: Heads turn toward a teen girl with long curly brown hair, wearing a dress with a flowered bodice and a colorful ruffled skirt. Lucy Gray reluctantly steps out of her line of children and heads toward the stage. A redhead smirks to herself.
1: Sing your way out of this one, Lucy Gray.
6: The mentors watch Lucy Gray. Arachne leans forward.
1: What is that dress? She's some sort of clown?
6: A boy leans toward Lucy Gray.
25: Lucy Gray, I didn't know. I didn't know. I'm sorry.
6: She ignores him and he steps back in his line. Corio's eyes stay fixed on Lucy Gray, his lips parted. Behind her back, Lucy Gray holds a small snake. As the redhead chuckles, Lucy Gray steps over to her and puts the snake down the back of her dress. Corio jumps to his feet.
25: My daughter! Help her! Help her! Help her!
6: The snake slithers away as peacekeepers help the redhead to her feet. As Lucy Gray climbs the stage, the man in the bow tie hits her.
25: That's enough. Leave her be.
6: As Lucy Gray lies sprawled on the floor, a peacekeeper pulls the man in the bow tie away. The male tribute, Jessup, and a peacekeeper step toward Lucy Gray. She holds up a hand.
1: Just give me a minute, boys.
6: Staring at the floor, Lucy Gray lowers her trembling hand. As two kids sing in the crowd, Lucy Gray steals herself.
2: Nothing you can take from me was ever worth keeping.
6: She pushes herself up and looks out at the crowd. In the Capitol, Corio takes in the reactions.
2: Nothing you can take was ever worth keeping.
16: Singing. Is she out of her mind?
6: Corio focuses on Lucy Gray.
2: Can't take my charm.
6: She rises to her feet.
2: Can't take my humor.
6: A peacekeeper nudges a cameraman.
2: Take my well.
17: Capitol says keep rolling.
2: 'Cause it's just a rumor.
6: Lucy Gray steps to the microphone.
2: Nothing you can take was ever worth keeping.
6: Corio smiles slightly.
2: You can't take my sad. You can't take my talking. You can kiss my ass!
6: Corio's eyes shift and he grins. Lucy Gray drops the microphone. Glaring toward the camera, she keeps her chin high as she takes a deep bow, arms spread. She steps toward Jessup and the peacekeepers.
18: Come on, boys.
6: At the Capitol, Corio stares off in thought.
16: Well, she's mentally ill.
6: Later, in an empty hallway hidden behind a support column, Corio hungrily munches on some crackers. He quickly wraps them in a napkin as Highbottom approaches.
24: Proud, I see. Like your father. Yes, he and I were best friends. Once. Enlighten me, Mr. Snow. What are your plans after these games?
19: I hope to go on to the university, sir. Naturally.
24: And if you fail to win the Plinth Prize, what then?
19: We'd pay the tuition, of course.
24: Look at you. Your makeshift shirt and your too tight shoes, trying desperately to fit in when I know the Snows don't have a pot to piss in. Good luck with that poor little songbird.
6: At the apartment, Corio paces while picking apart the rosebud.
19: He's sabotaging us. That girl's not gonna win these games. You saw her, she's underfed, unstable.
2: The dean said it's not just about winning.
19: Everything is about winning. If not the games now, then the crowd. Lucy Gray won't survive a minute inside that arena. So that means we have to make every second before then count. I'll get her to sing again.
2: I wouldn't sing a note for you if I was her. I wouldn't do anything at all, unless I could trust you.
19: She's district, Tigress. She knows we hate her and she wants us dead. How am I supposed to get her to trust me?
2: Imagine it was your name that they pulled and you had been ripped from your home. I just want to know that somebody still cared about me out here. Don't discount her just because she's district, Corio. You might have more in common with her than you think.
6: Morning. Sunlight filters into a cavernous train station. As peacekeepers wait on the platform for an arriving freight train, Corio stands in his school uniform holding a white rosebud. He looks up from the flower as the train slows to a stop.
20: Transfer team, up front!
6: The peacekeepers on the platform open the freight cars. In the first one, Coral from District 4 scowls at Corio. She jumps down to the platform. Corio continues down the length of the train. As he passes the tributes from 11, the boy Reaper helps Dill down from the freight car. Corio grimaces as a bat flies out of one of the cars. On the platform, Jessup takes Lucy Gray by the waist and lifts her down from the freight car. Lucy Gray smooths her hair as she looks around. She notices Corio, who fixes on her and steps forward. He smiles, offering the rose.
19: Welcome to the Capitol.
6: Lucy Gray warily shifts her gaze from the flower to Corio's face and back again.
2: When I was little, my mama used to bathe me in buttermilk and rose petals.
6: She plucks a petal from the center of the bud and places it on her tongue. She chews as she gazes at Corio with a defiant smile.
0: Tastes like bedtime. You look like you shouldn't be here.
19: Well, I shouldn't, but I'm your mentor.
0: A rebel,

0: Head low, he walks to the back of the dark cargo space and keeps his back to the peacekeepers. As the doors close and the truck starts to move, Lucy Gray and the other tributes look at Corio. Two of the bigger boys, Reaper and Treach, glare at him.
1: Hi.
2: What's the matter, pretty boy? You in the wrong cage?
1: No. This cage is delightful.
3: Get him, Reaper.
2: I will kill you right now.
4: He'll do it, too. Reaper killed a peacekeeper back in 11.
1: Right, Gil.
3: I say we all kill him.
5: I'm in.
3: Nothing left to lose now.
6: Y'all got family back home?
7: Kill them if you hurt him. Then you. Besides, he's my mentor. I might need him.
6: How come you get a mender?
1: Mentor. You each get one.
7: Oh, and we'll all just trust you on that, right?
1: I'm just here to help you.
7: Why does the rainbow girl here get special treatment?
0: Hmm? Coral bends down to Lucy Gray.
7: Why aren't our menders here?
0: Lucy Gray shifts her gaze to Corio.
7: Just not inspired, I guess.
0: Their eyes alertly shift toward the roof. The cargo hold tilts abruptly and the tributes start to slide toward the doors. Corio holds onto the back and grips Lucy Gray with his other arm. The doors open, depositing them all into a zoo enclosure.
8: Oh, ow, ouch! Well, we'll give them the chance to stand up and catch their breath. I'm jealous of that entrance. I'm Lucretius Lucky Flickerman, a man who needs no introduction. You'll know me as your favorite weatherman and amateur magician.
0: Lucky tosses a coin.
8: But guess where I am today? Here's a hint. That's right, the Capitol Zoo, where this year's tributes will be held here, on display behind these bars for your viewing pleasure. That's right. All 24 of them. What in the gem of Pan Am? You see, that's a Academy Rouge, no? Excuse me! Hello, sir! Yes, you, in the red. Who are you, and why are you in there with them? We're live!
0: Corio shifts on his feet and blinks rapidly. Lucy Gray grips his arm.
7: Own it.
0: As Corio looks out at the small crowd gathered in front of the enclosure, he nods.
8: Who are you?
1: Lucy Gray, Brad. May I introduce you to my neighbors?
8: Response would be appreciated, but anything would be nice.
0: Corio takes the flower from her, breaks off the bottom half of the stem, and tucks the rosebud behind her ear. They stare into each other's eyes, and Corio offers his hand.
8: Well, that's something you don't see every day. They're holding hands. Yes, yes, yes. Who are you, sir? What are you doing in the cage here?
0: Corio smiles at two kids.
1: Hi. How do you do? My name is Coriolanus Snow, and this is my tribute, Lucy Gray Baird from District 12.
7: Hi there. What's your name?
9: My name is Pontius.
7: It's nice to meet you. Is this your sister?
9: That's Venus. She's only 4.
7: Oh, well, I think 4 is a very smart age to be.
10: Where'd you find that snake?
7: Oh, he found me. Must have been a music lover. My singing calmed him right down.
10: Can I touch your dress?
7: Of course. I like your dress, too. That one, who might you be?
8: You don't know who I am? Don't laugh. Not everyone has televisions out in the districts. I'm Lucretius Lucky Flickerman, but more enticingly, who are you, Lucy from District 12?
7: Oh, it's Lucy Gray, and I'm not actually from 12. No, my people are Covey. We're like a family. We're musicians by trade, and we travel from place to place as the fancy takes us. At least, we used to, before the peacekeepers rounded us up.
8: I see. But now you're District 12.
7: If you say so.
8: Yes. Your dress is far from gray and seems to be a big hit with the children.
7: No, it is. Well, the Covey love color, me more so than most, but this dress is my mama, so it's extra special to me. Mm-hmm.
8: And she's in District 12?
7: Well, only her bones, darling. Only her pearly white bones. Do you know my mentor? Says his name is Coriolanus Snow, and clearly I got the cake with the cream because nobody else has even bothered to show up.
8: The game makers did tell you to jump in the cage with them.
1: They didn't tell me not to. They just said that it was a mentor's job to introduce our tributes to the citizens of Pan Am. And I thought, well, if Lucy Gray is brave enough to be here, then why shouldn't I be too?
7: For the record, I didn't have a choice.
8: For the record, I think you're about to be whisked away, young man.
0: Two peacekeepers grab Corio.
7: Well, hey, get us some food, please. Just when I haven't eaten since the reaping.
8: The 10th annual Hunger Games are soon approaching. So come down to the zoo and see these tributes before it's too late. And I mean, too late. For Capital News, I'm Lucretius.
0: He looks up and catches the coin he tossed earlier.
8: Lucky Flickerman.
0: Later, Corio arrives in a circular lecture hall.
11: Your little excursion is in violation of about 5 different Academy rules, Mr. Snow. Chief amongst them, endangering a Capital student.
12: What? Who?
11: You. I'm moving for the game makers to disqualify you as a mentor immediately.
1: You said we had to get our tributes to perform, not that we had to stay away.
11: Aladdin, subordinate.

0: position as well.
1: Holding her hand, Corio. Introducing her to people. You make it look as if we're one and the same as those animals.
2: Coriolanus didn't show those people anything they didn't already know.
3: I don't need your help, Sejanus.
2: That the tributes are human beings, just like us. That's why nobody wants to watch the games. It's because people know, deep down, that winning a war 10 years ago doesn't justify starving people's children, taking away their freedoms, their rights.
4: Snow fell down in the cage. It fell down in the cage, but it landed.
5: Dr. Gall steps toward Corio.
3: On stage.
4: You're good at games. Maybe one day you'll be a game maker like me.
0: If the games continue at all.
4: Oh, they'll continue. With performances like young Mr. Snow's in that zoo. And I came here to ask your star mentor a question.
5: Arachne glares at Corio.
4: What are the Hunger Games for?
3: They're to punish the districts for their uprising. To commemorate the end of the war.
4: Commemorate the dull. Punishment can take myriad forms. Why not drop bombs, cancel food shipments, stage executions? Why games?
2: Shouldn't we be asking ourselves whether or not they're right in the first place?
4: You have a problem with my games?
2: Some of those kids were 2 years old when the war ended. The oldest of them were only 8. The Capitol is supposed to be everyone's government now. It is supposed to protect all of us. I don't see how making children fight each other to the death is protecting anyone.
4: That sort of sympathy might interfere with your mentoring assignment.
0: Perhaps the Capitol students are ill-suited to be mentoring tributes. Perhaps the game's time has passed.
3: Dean Highbottom is wrong. My classmates, too. Maybe Sejanus is onto something here. Maybe we should be viewing those tributes as human beings. When you saw those kids in the zoo, they just wanted to get to know Lucy Gray. If we need people to watch, we should be letting them get closer to the tributes before the games, to make the stakes personal.
4: Who will watch the games if they care what happens to the tributes?
3: Everyone. If they thought the tribute they cared about had a chance of winning. People need someone to root for and someone to root against. We need them to invest. And if we bend a few capital laws, we could even have them place bets. Look, I know Lucy Gray may not win in the arena, but if you give her a chance, I would bet the plinth prize that she can win people's attention.
4: I'd like you to write up a proposal of these thoughts tonight, Mr. Snow.
6: Wait, you might actually use his ideas?
4: If it'll help the ratings, why not?
6: Coriolanus and I are class partners. Dr. Gall, we do all of our assignments together.
5: Dr. Gall smiles giddily.
4: It'll be an interesting test.
5: In a dining hall, Corio spreads a napkin on his lap. Sitting before a tray piled with food, he looks around. As he lowers a cracker to his lap, Sejanus sets down his tray.
2: He's trying to fatten that poor girl up so you can finally start taking bets.
3: You think they'll give those kids a scrap if we don't give them a reason to do it? How do you think your tribute will have a chance if you can't eat?
5: Averting his gaze, Sejanus takes a seat across from Corio. He pushes his tray forward and rests his arms on the table.
2: He was my classmate. Back in 2.
3: It's not your fault, is it?
2: Yeah, I know. I'm so blameless, I'm choking on it. My father bought him for me, you know, at the reaping. Just so he could show me that I could never go back to 2.
5: Sejanus' glistening eyes shift from Corio.
2: But being capital is gonna kill me.
3: So do something about it.
5: Corio pushes his tray forward and blatantly puts half a sandwich in his lap. Sejanus smiles.
2: Quite the rebel.
3: Oh, yeah. And bad news.
5: Sejanus reaches across the table. Later, Corio and Sejanus approach the zoo enclosure where several families gather around. Sejanus hurries ahead and pushes through the spectators.
7: Marcus! Hey, it's me. Marcus, look. Here, I got some food for you.
5: He holds a sandwich between the bars.
7: Here.
5: Marcus turns his back to him.
7: Come on. Marcus.
5: Meanwhile, as Corio approaches the bars, Lucy Gray walks over to him. Jessup follows protectively. Corio takes the napkin bundle from his school bag.
8: Is that for us?
5: He passes it to Lucy Gray. She holds out half a sandwich to Jessup, who glares at Corio.
9: I'm not hungry.
8: You think I can't hear your stomach growling, Jessup Biggs?
5: Jessup reluctantly takes it. As he turns away, Corio notices a wound behind his ear.
3: What happened to his neck?
8: A bat bite. First night on the train. He didn't sleep a wink the whole journey because he was keeping the bats off me so I would get some rest.
5: Lucy Gray looks to her side. A few yards away, Arachne taunts her tribute Brandy with a bottle of water.
8: One thing I learned in 12 is that hunger is a weapon. Your friend over there sure knows it.
3: She is not my friend. She is poison with perfect teeth. Are you going to share everything that I give you with Jessup?
8: Why? You think I ought to build up my strength so I can strangle him in the arena? Not exactly my forte.
3: I might have a chance to help you. To make some suggestions to the game makers. I might even be able to get the audience to send you gifts in the arena. Food and water to keep you going. You just have to try singing again to win people over.
8: I don't sing when I'm told. I sing when I have something to say. Besides, I've seen your arena. There's nowhere to hide. What's the point? The guards say you get money if you get more people to watch, and you say you want to help me. Which is it?
3: Both.
5: Lucy Gray searches Corio's eyes. She nods. As she takes a bite of the sandwich, Corio watches hungrily. Lucy Gray notices him staring. She offers him a cracker.
3: No, thank you.
8: That's why you're staring. Please.
5: Corio takes it. They both crouch down and eat together.
8: Always thought there was plenty of food in the capital.
3: You know, one time during the war, I ate a whole jar of paste just to stop the pain in my stomach.
8: And how was it?
5: Corio chews the cracker and shrugs.
3: Pasty.
5: Lucy Gray looks to Wovi, a young girl who sleeps against the boy with one arm.
8: That little one. She's so sweet. So young. Something about her reminds me of my cousin Maud Ivory. I can't stand to think of them without me like this.
3: Sorry.
5: Lucy Gray stares off, then lowers her gaze.
8: You seem like a good man, Corlina Snow.
5: He shakes his head and looks down.
8: Sure would have been nice to meet you under different circumstances.
3: One of your shows, maybe.
8: Yeah. You could have had a drink. Dancer too. Like we had all the time in the world.
5: Brandy grabs Arachne through the bars, breaks the glass bottle, and plunges the jagged end into Arachne's neck. As most of the spectators run, Corio goes to Arachne.
9: It's okay. Hold on. Hey, look at me. Hold on. It's okay. I'll get help. Somebody help us, please!
5: Corio ducks as the peacekeepers shoot over his head, killing Brandy. He gapes. The peacekeepers pull Corio off his dying classmate.
9: Let's go.
3: Oh, no.
5: As they drag Corio away, Sejanus steps over to Arachne's limp body. At night, Corio sits with Grandmom and Tigris.
10: It's starting again. This is how it begins. The war.
3: It was my fault. I suggested we get closer to the tributes.
10: You're just lucky that your songbird didn't peck out your eyes, too.
11: She's not a rebel, Grandmam. She's just a girl.
10: Trust me, that one hasn't been a girl in a long time. Outside this capital, they're savages, one and all. However they may smile, she will use you. You must use her, or you'll end up dead in the trees like your father.
5: As Corio stares at his grandmother, Tigris reaches for his hand. Later, Corio taps a pen on a jar of ink and starts to write The Hunger Games in neat cursive. In the morning, he takes his report to a guard at the building's front desk.
12: This is for Dr. Gall, please.
13: In spite of yesterday's tragic events...
5: Now with Dean Highbottom...
13: Our president has decided that the games must go on to show everyone the capital is unafraid of such acts of terror. To which end, Dr. Gall wishes you to preview the arena this afternoon with your tributes. Later this evening, there will be a special televised presentation of each tribute to our audience to, get to know them. You will have an hour to discuss strategy.
5: Each tribute sits cuffed to a small table. Highbottom turns his back to the mentors and tributes and downs the contents of a vial. His lip twitches irritably.
2: You may begin.
5: The mentors sit across from their tributes. Marcus glares at Sejanus.
14: Marcus, come on.
5: With Coral and Festus.
14: You and I aren't going to be friends, but I'm going to win, and for that to happen, we need to make you more marketable.
5: With Wovi.
15: I'm a really good climber. I used to climb in my mama's factory all the time.
5: As Dill coughs, Felix flinches uncomfortably. Jessup's mentor, Liz Estrada, takes a look at his wound.
11: It's getting infected.
14: I'm fine. Look at me, Lamina. I want you to win.
16: It's Reaper, right?
5: Across from Reaper, Clemmie takes notes.
16: Let me read you what...
5: Reaper lunges toward her and she backs away wide-eyed with Corio.
11: I'm so sorry about your classmate.
14: Thank you. Are you okay?
11: Wearing my mama's dress is the only thing keeping me together here. It's like she's wrapping her arms around me.
14: My mother, she used to smell like roses. She died in childbirth. I was going to have a little sister.
11: Both your parents gone?
5: Corio gives a slight nod and looks down at the pen in his hands.
11: So you're an orphan. Like me.
14: Look. I need you to sing in these interviews later. It's the night before the games and your last chance to win people over. I can't send you gifts in the arena without their money.
11: Maybe. A guitar could persuade me, maybe. You really want to take care of me in that arena, Coriolanus? Start by thinking I can actually win.
13: Snow, Dovecoat.
5: Later at the Department of War.
16: She can't expect us to have written that proposal last night, can she? I was crying for hours.
3: We did. Write it. I turned it in this morning.
16: All right, give me the bullet points.
5: Clemmie and Corio enter a large room with a high ceiling lined with display cases filled with specimens in jars and tanks. The two of them split up and examine some of the bizarre collection. Corio knocks on the glass near a cylinder containing a shark-like creature.
4: Mr. Snow, Ms. Dovecoat, come and see my new babies.
5: Clemmie and Corio exchange a nervous glance as they step toward Dr. Gall at the far end of the room. Wearing a long red and white tunic, Dr. Gall leads the students toward a 10-foot-tall cylindrical terrarium. Inside, hundreds of shimmering rainbow-colored snakes slither around each other. Dr. Gall climbs steps to the top. Clemmie and Corio follow.
16: Is there a point to the color?
4: There's a point to everything, Miss Dovecoat, or to nothing at all. Which brings me neatly to your proposal. Which one of you actually wrote it?
3: Well, there was...
16: I was inspired. By Coriolanus yesterday, of course. His little wedding idea. But the sponsorships and the gifts in the arena, those were all mine.
3: Clemmie.
4: So it's your sweaty handwriting on that page.
17: Very impressive, Miss Dovecoat.
4: Unfortunately, my assistant mistook it for trash this morning and lined the shelf of this very terrarium with it. So please, Miss Dovecoat, retrieve it for us, won't you? So we might all consider your inspired ideas.
5: Dr. Gall lifts out a snake.
4: Don't worry. My little predators are perfectly docile with those they can trust. So if they're used to your scent, if you've handled their food, for example, or if they've inhaled the sweat of your palm on a page, they'll leave you alone. A new scent, however?
5: Clemmie gulps as she eyes the paper among the slithering snakes.
4: You'd be on your own, little girl. Retrieve it.
5: Clemmie reluctantly lowers her hand into the terrarium.
3: Clemmie.
5: As she reaches for the paper, one of the snakes bites her hand. As Clemmie recoils, she falls off the steps to the floor. Corio reaches for her. Dr. Gall holds him back. An assistant gives Clemmie an injection.
4: You asked about the colors, Miss Dovecoat. I want my enemies to see a rainbow of destruction engulfing the world. I'm not above using spectacle to create a little terror. A strategy your classmate here articulated very well in his proposal.
5: She faces Corio.
4: They're good, your suggestions. I'm going to recommend my team implement as many as possible tomorrow.
5: Corio frowns at her.
18: What?
14: Will she die?
18: The pleasure in breaking ground in one's research is one gets to find out.
10: You better keep Miss Duffcote's fate between us. I don't think her mother would be happy to learn how she caught this sudden flu.
18: Now run along, you have an arena to promote, and it's time for my milk and crackers.
5: Now, Corio runs across a concrete plaza toward an imposing round arena. As the tributes and mentors stand in a line in their pairs, Corio joins Lucy Gray.
19: All right, let's go.
5: Peacekeepers escort them inside. In a dark tunnel, they approach turnstiles lit by faint red lights. Lucy Gray and Corio step through.
6: Enjoy the show.
5: Lucy Gray takes Corio's hand.
6: Enjoy the show.
5: The others file in behind them.
6: Enjoy the show. Enjoy the show.
5: A cameraman and sound person wait inside the arena for them. Lucy Gray releases Corio's hand. Festus grabs the cameraman and turns him toward Coral.
19: Hey, you! Get that camera on her. Coral!
5: As the rest of the tributes and mentors arrive around the edge of the arena floor, Corio and Lucy Gray step toward the center, looking around in the dim light. Behind them, the door they came in slides shut. Their eyes lift to the ceiling as panels rise on tiers of windows, letting in sunlight.
20: Welcome to the arena for the 10th annual Hunger Games. Tributes, mentors, you have 15 minutes to survey the space and discuss strategy.
21: Dill, you stick by me, understand?
5: Reaper warily looks around. Coral stands with two other tributes.
22: Hey, Lumberjack.
5: Treach glances over his shoulder.
23: Amina.
22: No, just you. Just you.
5: As Treach walks toward Coral alone, Lumina's eyes shift and her chest heaves. Felix looks down. Lysistrata walks with Jessup, who stares blankly ahead.
24: Jessup.
5: Lucy Gray gazes desperately at Corio.
24: Please. Coriolanus, please don't let me die in here tomorrow.
5: An explosion knocks them off their feet. A chain of more explosions go off around the arena, sending up clouds of smoke and dirt that fill the air. Corio reaches toward Lucy Gray as they both try to get back to their feet. They stand, gazing upward as another explosion tears a hole in the domed ceiling. Large chunks of cement and debris rain down on them. As Lucy Gray runs, the crumbling ceiling knocks Corio down. He tries to crawl away, but a large piece of debris lands on him, pinning him to the floor.
18: Help me!
5: Corio slowly lifts his head. Through the smoky haze, faint light breaks through an open doorway in the distance. Lucy Gray turns away from the opening and hurries back toward Corio. He peers up at her desperately, his face smudged with dirt and sweat. As she crouches down to him, Marcus tries to pull her away.
18: Come on! The gate's open! Come on! He would have saved you!
5: As he runs for the door, Lucy Gray stays by Corio's side. As two tributes follow after Marcus, peacekeepers shoot them in the back. Lucy Gray pulls on pieces of rebar sticking out of the debris, pinning Corio. Gritting her teeth, she successfully lifts the debris enough to free him. Small flames flicker on his back. Corio reaches out for Lucy Gray as a peacekeeper drags her away. Later, Corio wakes in a hospital bed with Tigris and Sejanus at his side.
14: Lucy Gray. Is she?
24: She's alive.
5: Lying on his side, Corio shifts his gaze alertly.
14: What happened?
25: It was a rebel bombing. They must have been planning it for months. Four tributes were killed.
24: Everyone's terrified, Corio. People are locking themselves inside their houses. Felix Raven still saw life support.
25: The rebels released a message. They said they wanted to tear down the symbol of the Hunger Games on live TV. Marcus got out. He's the only one. Peacekeepers are hunting him in the streets, but at least he has a better chance out there than he would tomorrow.
14: Tomorrow?
3: They're not still going ahead with the games.
14: Oh, no. Lucy Gray.
3: Lucy Gray could have run. But she saved me.
5: They all turn toward a TV mounted on the wall across the room. Corio pushes himself up.
0: From District 12.
1: Corio.
0: Lucy, Gray, Baird. Come out here with that guitar, you songbird.
5: Corio limps over to the TV and turns it up as Lucy Gray steps to a mic on stage.
1: Good evening, Capital. Districts. I wrote this song about a boy back in 12, and I hope he hears it.

0: you lost in the reaping. Now what will you do when I go to my grave?
1: Ding, ding, ding, ding, ding, look at that! Record high for the evening. The Capitol is definitely watching. People sending in donations. See what happens when you do stuff? Now, I don't love your odds, but may they be in your favor.
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1: 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Miss Lucy Gray, thank you. Go home, go to bed, get a good night's sleep. You got a big day tomorrow.
3: Under the cloudy night sky, Choreo limps toward the arena. He wears a coat over his bandaged torso and sweat glistens on his neck and brow. Inside, he walks among the piles of debris and gazes up at the giant hole in the ceiling where moonlight breaks through. Later, he climbs up a slanted piece of wall. He pushes aside a large metal fan and peers inside an air vent big enough for him to fit inside. Later still, he approaches a huge hole blown in the floor of the arena. He looks down into the darkness below, then cautiously slides down into it. He finds himself in a tunnel lit by flickering light strips overhead. At home, Choreo sits at his desk. His gaze lowers to a rat twitching on the floor beside the box of rat poison. Choreo lifts his thoughtful gaze and shifts it to a silver compact on a shelf. Now he pours some of the powdery rat poison into the compact. At the zoo, he stands at the bars of the tribute's enclosure.
2: Lucy Gray. Lucy Gray.
3: She hurries toward him.
5: You're alive.
2: Those bombs, they have changed everything. They blew the walls out. So that means you can escape up into the stands. There's a hole down in the floor, leads down to some tunnels. I've tried it, and you can disappear down there. So the moment you hear that bell ring, you ignore the weapons in the middle, and you run as fast as you can for that hole. And you find a place to hide down below. Alone.
5: Alone? No. Yeah. Jessup's my friend.
2: No. The moment that bell rings, you can't trust anyone. Not even Jessup. Just lay low down there until it's safe to come out.
5: Thank you for taking care of me.
2: I can't let you die. You saved me. You saved me, Lucy Gray.
3: A tear rolls down Lucy Gray's cheek.
5: I'm sorry. I'm more hopeful during the daytime, but when it gets dark,
2: it's okay.
3: Choreo wipes her cheek with his handkerchief.
2: It's okay.
3: They gaze into each other's eyes.
2: I am gonna get you out of here. I promise. Back to the Govey, okay?
3: Lucy Gray tilts her head. As she leans through the bars for a kiss, Choreo backs away slightly. Lucy Gray withdraws, and Choreo meets her gaze again.
2: Is this real? Just tell me, if I'm gonna risk everything. That song.
5: That song was payback, that's all. My old boyfriend, Billy Tope, he was cheating on me with the mayor's daughter.
2: The girl from the Reaper.
5: Yeah, she got crazy jealous. She had her paw read my name up on that stage, and now everyone will know what they did to me.
3: Choreo tucks his handkerchief into an inner pocket and withdraws the silver compact.
5: No, it's too fine.
2: It's not a gift. It's a loan. What's in here? Don't touch it. Don't even breathe it in because small amounts can be deadly. Look, I have seen what war does to people, okay? I've seen it. And there will come a time when you need this. When you need to act. We all do things we're not proud of to survive.
3: They stand face to face, only the bars between them.
2: We are gonna win this. Lucy Gray. We're gonna win this together.
3: Lucy Gray nods. White text appears against a black background. Part 2, The Prize. At the apartment, Choreo gives Grandmom and Tigris kisses on the cheeks before leaving. At the zoo, Lucy Gray helps the lethargic and dazed Jessup to his feet. Meanwhile, Choreo limps into a television studio with tiered audience seats. Choreo looks down from the back of the theater at a stage set with one large screen flanked by 24 smaller screens. Highbottom leans against a wall behind him.
6: That friend of yours, Plinth, you might want to find him a seat near the door.
3: Corio approaches rows of desks set up in front of the screens.
4: Corio.
3: Sejanus pats him on the shoulder.
4: Hey, how you doing? You all right?
6: Over here, please.
3: A photographer snaps a picture of the young men.
4: Better.
3: Corio approaches a desk beside Lysistrata.
5: Tell me this will be over quickly.
3: Outside the arena, a peacekeeper shoves Lucy Gray forward. Another escorts Jessup, who babbles.
7: I gotta get my tools.
3: In the TV studio, Lucky marches onto the stage.
1: Right, here we go, everyone. Come on, let's go. Sit down, Festus. Come on, everyone. As you know, we're about to go live. Just because you're not hosting doesn't mean you're off the hook. Help me. Don't get lost behind your screens. No yawning, no gum chewing. Keep your chins down, heads up, shoulders back, and smile. It's why we have teeth. Okay, ready? We're gonna start, guys. 5, 4, 3, 2.
3: Holding a thin microphone, Lucky turns dramatically from the large screen that features the Hunger Games logo. Each of the smaller screens features a tribute.
1: Good morning. I'm Lucretius.
3: He flips a coin.
1: Lucky Flickerman. A man who needs no introduction. Weatherman, amateur magician, and today, I'm honored to say, first ever host of the Hunger Games. In my hand an envelope, sealed, my prediction, the winner, to be opened by me upon the big show's end. Well, they're here. We're getting more, all right, we're about to start. We're starting, everyone, we're starting. Happy Hunger Games, happy Hunger Games. Remember, when your tribute dies, get out of here.
3: The large screen shows the tributes as they approach the turnstiles. Corio watches wide-eyed. Lucy Gray steps through.
8: Enjoy the show.
3: Sweat glistens on her stricken face as she steps into the light of the arena. Wovi reaches out and takes her hand. She gives Lucy Gray a smile before a peacekeeper nudges them apart with the barrel of his rifle. On Lucy Gray's other side, Dill shuffles forward. A peacekeeper follows closely behind each of the tributes as they make their way further into the arena. Corio's gaze darts alertly as he follows the action on the screen.
9: Stand on your mark, or you will be shot.
3: Lucy Gray turns to look at the peacekeeper standing behind her.
10: Move!
3: She watches Reaper lose his footing on the rubble-strewn ground as a peacekeeper shoves him forward. The peacekeepers place each tribute on a mark in a circle around the center of the arena. Beside Lamina, one peacekeeper drags his limp and sobbing tribute across the ground to her mark. Treach glances over his shoulder anxiously. The peacekeepers back away a few paces, leaving the tribute spread out equally from a pile of rubble strewn with various weapons. Lucy Gray eyes Coral, who gets in a position to run. The tribute on the ground weakly lifts her head. Lucy Gray follows her gaze. Across the arena, Marcus hangs by his wrist from a crumbling support beam.
1: Ooh, Marcus. Guess we can all sleep better now knowing he's off the street.
3: Sejanus throws his desk across the studio.
11: You monsters! All of you!
3: He storms out past Lucky, who briefly frowns after him, then starts a countdown with his hand.
1: 10, 9, 8.
3: Lucy Gray turns 7, around and sees a hole in the arena 6, leading to the stands.
1: 5,
5: Jessup.
1: 4.
3: She scans the other tributes.
5: Jessup.
1: 2.
3: She shuts her eyes and takes a deep breath. Corio watches anxiously.
12: Run.
3: Most of the tributes race to the center of the circle.
5: Jessup!
12: What are you doing? Run.
3: As Lucy Gray searches, the other tributes reach the weapons and start fighting one another. Lucy Gray backs away past Dill, searching frantically. Reaper races toward her, swinging a blade. Lucy Gray ducks. Reaper blocks another tribute from attacking Dill. Cora lunges at Lucy Gray with a trident. Lucy Gray dodges. She falls backward into two boys fighting on the pile of rubble, and Coral's stab gets one of the boys in the chest. In the studio, a mentor vomits. The images of the two tributes from District 9 disappear from their smaller monitors. Their two mentors leave their desks. In the arena, Treach attacks Lucy Gray. As she dodges his blows, he gets hit in the arm by another tribute's throwing weapon. Lucy Gray spots Jessup. As Lucy Gray runs up and over the rubble, a tribute charging at her gets felled by Coral's trident. Lucy Gray gapes at Coral, then trips over the body and scrambles away. Coral retrieves the trident.
5: Jessup!
3: Lucy Gray grabs Jessup's arm.
5: Jessup, we gotta go. Come on, we gotta get out of here. We gotta go.
3: They run to the hole in the ground and drop down into the tunnel.
1: They've gone underground very quickly, but we're prepared for this. What you're seeing now is a live feed of security cameras.
3: As Lucy Gray and Jessup limp down the tunnel, they spot two tributes coming toward them from the other end. Lucy Gray tries a door. Corio watches anxiously as Lucy Gray kicks the door.
6: This way!
1: High and soft from the other side, pincering in on Lucy Gray.
3: Lucy Gray crawls through a tight opening at the bottom of the door and Jessup follows. Saul grabs Jessup's legs. Lucy Gray pulls on Jessup as more tributes arrive at the door.
1: Here comes the pack. Surprising High and Saul.
3: Saul releases Jessup. Lucy Gray helps him away as Saul's limp body gets dragged back out into the hallway. Lucy Gray hides, eyeing the door.
7: Hey, Lumberjack, get in there and get her out.
8: I'm not sticking my head in there. She could be waiting with a brick.
5: I knew we should have recruited that Reaper kid.
3: As Coral steps away from the door with her trident, Corio relaxes a little. The large monitor cuts to different views around the arena.
2: Do you think they're done?
3: Lucky turns to face the audience.
10: To the children watching, that was violent, horrific, and disgusting. Miss Phipps, please, if you're going to vomit, do it off camera. 13 tributes remain. Reaper still looming large at the top of the charts, while Coral and her pack try to make a play. 6 tributes gone in minutes. If they keep it up at this pace, we're gonna be out of here in no time.
3: Later, Lucky gives a weather report.
1: Now, these record high temperatures aren't doing that fire that continues to burn out here in District 9 any favors. I'll keep an eye on it. In District 10, this warm front is gonna come down and collide here, squeezing out some drizzle. And finally, in District 12,
3: His attention turns to the main screen where Lamina crawls from a hiding spot in the rubble. Her mentor, Pup, sits up straight in his chair. In the arena, Lamina slowly walks toward Marcus, who hangs several feet above the ground with his arms outstretched. His head lolls to one side. Lamina climbs a concrete slab resting against the beam Marcus hangs from. Pup watches intensely as Lamina walks across the beam toward Marcus. Corio tilts his head. Lamina kneels down over Marcus's shoulder and reaches toward him. Gently touching his thick, dark hair, she turns his head to look at his badly beaten face. Marcus barely opens his eyes and looks up at her with a pleading gaze. Lamina runs her fingers through his hair as she pulls back. Marcus shuts his eyes with quiet sobs as Lamina takes an axe from her belt. With tears in her eyes, she tilts Marcus's head back with one hand and swings the small axe at his throat with the other. Corio turns away from the screen. Over Lamina's picture, a count of her donations rises. In the arena, Lamina uses the hatchet to cut one of the ropes holding Marcus. He dangles by one arm. She cuts the other rope and his body falls.
1: Cold pressure system's gonna swoop on in, bring in cooler temperatures and some much-needed relief to our coal miners out there, at least until early evening. That's the weather.
10: Was it mercy? Was it murder?
1: Either way, that's what happens when you do stuff. You get attention. Citizens, send your money. Now, once they get your money, the mentor can choose to send in food or water using our newly developed drones from the war, reprogrammed with facial recognition. This ensures that your package goes directly to your tribute. Isn't that right, Pup Harrington?
8: Yeah.
1: I've got a hunch Pup is gonna seize the opportunity.
3: As Lucky looks over his shoulder, Pup selects water from a list of items on his desk computer. They watch the main monitor expectantly. In the arena, Lamina sees the drone flying toward her and she stands up. As she reaches out to the drone, it speeds straight toward her head. Lamina ducks. The drone and its water bottle smash to pieces.
8: What?
3: As Pup stares incredulously, Lucky hangs his head. Corio's eyes shift thoughtfully. Later that night, crows peck at Marcus's body as Lamina tries to sleep curled up on top of the beam. In the TV studio, Lucky talks on the phone.
13: We have a reservation tonight, Flickerman. Party of two in a high chair. We will not be there on time, I'm sorry. I'm hosting the Hunger Games, the 10th annual, and it's going a little bit longer than anticipated, so I'm curious to know if you have anything later tonight.
3: Corio watches the feed cut between the remaining tributes. Highbottom approaches.
14: Can't save her by watching. What do you want from that girl?
15: Nothing. I want her to live.
14: And the plinth prize would be a happy coincidence, I suppose.
2: I believe I'd be entitled to it.
14: Of course you do. Of course you do. The prize, the girl. How convenient you don't have to choose between them. Who do you think makes that final decision for the prize you so covet, Mr. Snow? Wake up. Even if Lucy Greybeard somehow wins it all, I will do everything in my power to ensure that you don't see a dime. So, ask yourself, how much do you care if she lives now?
3: Corio lowers his gaze with a frown, then looks up at the monitor, which shows Lucy Gray and Jessup huddled together against a support column.
5: We're gonna be quiet down here, Jessup.
15: I just want to sleep.
3: Lucy Gray cups her hands in a nearby puddle and offers the water to Jessup. He agitatedly knocks her hands away.
15: What have you done to it?
5: I didn't do anything, Jessup. I just... Are you okay? It's okay.
3: As Jessup trembles, Lucy Gray bundles up a blanket for them to share as a pillow.
5: Go back to sleep, okay? I know.
3: Later, in the dim TV studio, most of the desks sit empty save for Corio, who dozes at his. Dr. Gall stands over him.
16: Mr. Snow.
17: What happened? Is it Lucy Gray?
16: Unless you can put a leash on your deluded classmate, she might as well be dead as far as you're concerned.
3: They see Sejanus on the monitor.
17: Sejanus?
16: Breadcrumbs. I believe sustenance for a fallen comrade on his final journey, a District 2 superstition. I'll work on finding the peacekeeper he bribed to get him in and cut out their tongue. In the meantime, I need someone to get him out right now.
17: You should send peacekeepers in.
16: Only to have him bolt and hide like a rabbit. Felix Raven still is fighting for his life in the hospital, Mr. Snow. I will not have these rebels make a further mockery of my games. Anyone sees us lose control of this arena, it might as well be sounding a horn to the districts to revolt. You choose to be friends with this radical? You want him to end the games tonight?
17: It'll look a lot worse if the tributes kill two of us.
16: So don't let them. Who knows? You get him out unscathed. I'll whisper your name in his father's ear. You still want that plinth prize, don't you? I'll freeze the feed for an hour. I estimate that's all we have until the people notice.
3: Outside the arena, the moon hangs partially obscured in a cloudy sky. As Corio approaches, flanked by two peacekeepers, a gate slides open. Two more peacekeepers wait on either side. As Corio steps inside, they shut it behind him. Corio looks back at them, then hesitantly steps forward down the tunnel lit by a few red emergency lights along the walls. He steps through the turnstile.
18: Enjoy the show.
3: He freezes, breathing heavily, and waits a few moments, his eyes darting alertly. He cautiously makes his way into the arena, moving slowly, step by step. His gaze takes in the rubble-strewn ground. Making his way further in, he passes one of the tribute's bodies, then notices a broken bow and a quiver of arrows amid the large rubble pile in the center of the arena. Corio lifts his gaze to where Sejanus kneels beside Marcus's body. Up above, Lamina sleeps on the beam. Corio creeps closer to Sejanus. At the sound of footsteps, Sejanus turns and spots him.
17: Thought they'd send my mom.
19: Yeah, I wish they had.
3: Sejanus gets to his feet.
17: You need to go, Corio.
19: I'd like to. I really would. But I promise to get you out.
17: Why?
19: Because you're my friend.
17: I have to do this. I have to go where the cameras are.
19: You think anyone's watching this? Gall cut the feed. Tributes kill you in here. She's just gonna say you died of the flu.
3: Above, Lamina looks down at them, axe in hand.
19: You need to decide right now. Do you want to fight these tributes or fight for them? Because if you want to make real change, you need to stay alive. How can I make any change from out there? You're rich, smart, you care. You're the only one who stood up to Gollum in that class, right?
3: They look toward a dark tunnel under the stands.
19: We're dead if we don't leave right now. Come with me. Spend your father's money. Do some real good. I'll just be another dead body in Gull's War. Please. Trust me.
3: The one-armed boy, Bobbin, charges out of the tunnel.
19: Go! Go!
3: Holding a long knife, he runs for Sejanus and Corio, who race toward the turnstiles at the far end of the arena. Bobbin chases them at full speed. As Corio jumps the turnstiles, Sejanus tries but falls to the ground, clutching his knee. As Corio tries to help Sejanus up, Bobbin swings the blade at them. Corio grabs a long piece of debris.
19: I don't want to hurt you!
3: As Bobbin strikes again, Corio uses the debris like a club to beat him back. Bobbin falls through the turnstiles. Wild-eyed, Corio brings down the club. Sejanus gapes. Corio looks up and sees Coral and her pack rushing toward them. He drops the club and jumps the turnstile again.
19: Come on, get up!
3: He helps Sejanus limp forward as the tributes give chase.
19: Over the gate! Over the gate!
3: The peacekeepers let the boys out and close the gate just as Coral reaches it. She sticks her trident through the bars.
5: Watch the screens, gorgeous. Because I may have missed you tonight. But your songbird's next on my list. Let's go.
3: As the tributes head back into the arena, Corio grimaces at a cut on the back of his shoulder.
19: I'm sorry, Corio. I'm so sorry. I'm so sorry. For all of it.
3: Sejanus sees his parents get out of a car.
20: My father. Let the buying begin.
3: Sejanus struggles to his feet. Corio watches with a sidelong glance as he limps to his mother.
19: Mom.
3: They wrap their arms around each other.
19: I had to do something.
3: Corio frowns. He shifts his gaze to Sejanus's father, who gives him a grateful nod. One of the peacekeepers pulls Corio away. Later, he arrives at Dr. Gall's lab.
21: Snow stormed down. Down on his head. It stormed down on his head. And now the boy is... You've had enough of the games tonight, I see. Come sit. I'll stitch you up.
3: Later.
21: Who could imagine Crassus Snow's baby boy fighting for his life in the arena one day?
3: Gull stitches up the wound on his back.
21: What happened in there? That's humanity undressed. Fueled with the terror of becoming prey. See how quickly we become predator? See how quickly civilization disappears?
3: Tears stream down his cheeks.
19: Those tributes don't have a choice.
21: I was talking about you. All your fine manners, education, background stripped away in a blink of an eye, leaving a boy with a club who beats another boy to death to stay alive. You want to protect people, Mr. Snow, to govern them like your father, then it's essential you accept what human beings are and what it takes to control them.
3: As she puts down her tools, Corio wipes away his tears. At home, Tigress reads an eviction notice. Wearing a robe and a scarf wrapped around her head, she looks up from her desk and steps toward the door. She finds Corio standing before her.
22: They sent me into the arena tonight, Tigers.
5: What?
22: To get Sejanus out.
5: What happened? Are you okay?
22: I killed one of the tributes. A boy.
5: It must have been awful.
22: It was. And it felt powerful.
3: Tigress studies him with a concerned gaze.
5: Corio, I know you want to be like your father, but what I remember the most about him was that in his eyes, it was just a hit. You don't have to pay the same price just to survive. People can be good. You can be good. You are good.
3: She cups his face in her hands, then pulls him into a hug. Morning, Tigress escorts Corio to the studio.
0: Wakey, wakey, my capital friends. I'm Lucky Flickerman, and welcome to day number 2 of the 10th annual Hunger Games. Now, while most of you were getting your beauty sleep last night, something scintillating occurred. Bobbin, from District 8, slaughtered. Which of these beasts slayed Bobbin from District 8? Either way doesn't matter. 10 tributes remain. Reaper, still at the top of the boards.
5: They aren't showing us what happened to that little boy. He clearly was killed right there. There's cameras everywhere. Doesn't make sense.
4: And you said they were old cameras, Lizzie. Probably just another one of Coral's.
0: Festus, sit down. Same seats.
3: Corio watches Lucy Gray and Jessup on the large screen. Jessup twitches. Lucy Gray feels his forehead with the back of her hand. He flinches away from her. Lucy Gray stares wide-eyed as Jessup foams at the mouth and lunges at her. Corio and Liz Estrada watch.
9: What are you doing to me?
19: Lucy, what is he doing?
5: Something's wrong. He wouldn't turn on her like this.
0: Just going after Lucy.
19: Go to the stands. Go to the stands.
9: Stop running!
3: Jessup chases her across the arena.
9: What did you do to me?
3: Lucy Gray scrambles up the pile of rubble.
0: Both tributes from District 12. The same district. Folding in itself.
19: Wait, look. The foam. I think it's rabies.
5: That bite. From that train.
19: Send him water.
5: Wait, what?
19: You remember the posters in the war. Rabies, it makes you afraid of water. Send him a drone.
5: Scare him?
19: Yes. Away from her. Jessup is done. Lissy, you're the only one that can get it right to him.
3: Lissy reluctantly selects a water.
0: Miss Vickers going for her community pad early.
19: Thank you.
0: Sending a drone.
5: Nothing to be proud of.
3: Lucy Gray scoots backward up the rubble as Jessup crawls after her.
9: What's wrong with me? Why is it done?
3: A drone crashes into Jessup's face. He loses his balance and falls several feet, landing hard on the concrete.
0: Oh!
3: Lucy Gray uncovers her head and looks down at Jessup's unmoving body.
5: Jessup?
3: She slides down the slanted slabs of concrete to the ground and sits down beside her friend. Corio watches her, then looks to Liz Estrada, who stares ahead grimly. Lucy Gray leans down to Jessup.
5: I'm not going anywhere. Okay?
3: Her lips tremble.
5: You watched over me, now I'm watching over you. Sleep now, just sleep.
3: As Jessup draws his last breath, Lucy Gray looks on emotionally. She gently shuts his eyes. In the studio, Liz Estrada frowns at Corio, then marches out of the room. Corio stares up at the screen, which shows a close-up of Lucy Gray. She looks up at the camera as if meeting his gaze. Lucy Gray's eyes dart and she gets up. As she tries to leave, Coral and her pack close in around her. A boy whips the fishing net.
21: Lucy Gray.
19: You stay right there.
3: Lamina watches from her perch on the crossbeam.
0: Oh, look at this. The pack doing what they do best. Packing it in. Lucy Gray swarmed, cornered. Mizzen, propellering his net.
3: Corio orders 8 waters. A one-eyed boy slings a chain at Lucy Gray and she falls down. She feebly throws a rock at Treach as he closes in.
23: Hey, Crow, do you mind if I take this one?
5: Not a chance.
3: As Coral raises her trident, a drone swoops in behind her. She and Lucy Gray duck as the drone zips past and smashes against a wall. Several more arrive. One clips Mizzen's arm, another knocks the one-eyed boy down. Treach uses his axe to bat a drone away, and it flies into Coral, who falls to the ground. 2 more knock Treach and Mizzen down. Lucky covers his mic.
24: These drones are not very good.
25: Hey! You can't attack the tributes.
23: I'm just sending water.
3: Lucy Gray sits up. She snatches up an intact bottle of water and limps into a small hiding spot in the rubble. She watches Coral and her pack struggle to their feet.
25: You idiots! How did you possibly let her get away?
23: I can see a thing.
3: Coral grabs Treach.
5: Get this water into a pile, Lumberjack.
25: And then when you're done, you two can watch that beam while we get your little friend from back home up there at least.
3: Treach gathers up the water bottles from the crashed drones and sets them in a cluster on the floor. Lucy Gray looks at her water bottle. Watching her, Corio nods.
19: No.
3: Lucy Gray sees a camera on her and ducks further into the shadows of the rubble. Meanwhile, Coral, Mizzen, and the one-eyed boy stalk toward Lamina. Lamina tightens her grip on her axe and stands up, preparing for a fight. Coral and the others arrive beneath the crossbeam, their eyes focused on Lamina. Corio narrows his eyes.
19: Do it now.
3: Lucy Gray unscrews the bottle cap. As Coral starts to climb, Lucy Gray opens the silver compact. With trembling hands, she tips some of the rat poison into the water bottle. Lamina blocks a jab of Coral's trident with her axe. She backs away across the beam as Coral advances on her. Lucy Gray sneaks out of her hiding spot, her eyes on the fight. Coral stands on the crossbeam and stabs at Lamina. Lucy Gray heads across the arena toward the collected bottles. Corio glances aside as she crouches down at the waters. On the crossbeam, Lamina crawls backward away from Coral. Mizzen attacks from behind with a short blade. As Lamina tries swinging at Mizzen, she stumbles back into Coral's trident. As Coral removes the tines from Lamina's back, Lamina falls. Coral swipes at her and nearly loses her balance. Lamina glances down at Treach, who averts his gaze. Lucy Gray keeps an eye on the fight as she uncaps a fresh bottle of water and empties it on the ground. As she dumps another bottle, Mizzen whips his net at Lamina. Lamina's axe gets caught in it and she yanks it free from Mizzen's hands. The net and axe get caught on the beam. As she struggles to free it, Coral attacks. She stabs her trident straight down into Lamina's gut. Gritting her teeth fiercely, Coral lifts Lamina's body off the beam and lets her slip off the trident's tines to the ground below. With a remorseful gaze, Treach steps toward her body. Lamina's image on her individual screen disappears.
0: Again, a fall. Ending a tribute's game.
3: Coral notices Lucy Gray and shoves the one-eyed boy.
25: Wake up!
3: Lucy Gray dumps the last of the water and runs.
0: Lucy Gray, on the move. And so is Pup Harrington. Thank you, Pup.
3: Pup marches out of the studio. In the arena, Lucy Gray climbs a slanted pile of concrete slabs. As Coral catches up to her, Lucy Gray ducks inside an air vent. As she tries to close the large fan covering, Coral grabs it by the edge. Lucy Gray pulls with all her might, pinching Coral's fingers. Coral frees her hand and Lucy Gray locks the fan in place. Coral tries to stab her through the slats but fails. Coral glares at the rest of her pack. She shoves the one-eyed boy.
25: You're useless!
3: Lucy Gray lets her head rest back against the vent wall. Corio lets out a breath.
0: I wish we had a camera inside of the duct, but we don't. But we will next year.
3: Lucy Gray peeks through the slats as the one-eyed boy reaches for the one remaining bottle of water.
25: Hey.
3: He turns to face Coral.
25: You really think you deserve that water now, Tanner?
3: Gripping the chain in both hands, Tanner steps up close to Coral.
19: Look, you just said, watch the beam.
3: As they chuckle, Coral drives her trident into his gut. She shoves him down, leaving the trident in him, and walks over to the bottle.
25: Coral! It's Wovi! The little one from Aiton. This should be easy.
3: Treach takes out the trident and passes it to Coral. They march off toward Wovi, leaving the water behind.
0: 7 tributes remain. Merciless Mizzen, cunning Coral, treacherous Treach, Dill, Reaper, of course, and the Lone Wolves, little Wovi, and Lucy Gray.
3: In the vent, Lucy Gray catches her breath. She peeks between the slats and sees Dill shuffling out from behind some rubble.
0: And who do we have here? Ah, it's Ill Dill. Tuberculosis on legs.
3: Corio watches with concern as Dill heads for the water bottle. A slant of golden light frames Lucy Gray's eyes as she watches Dill collapse to her knees beside

0: Her eyes stare lifelessly.
1: Dill? 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Hey. Dill, hey, wake up. Dill! Dill!
0: Reaper's eyes widen.
1: Ah!
0: Lucy Gray squeezes shut her teary eyes.
1: Ah!
0: Reaper grits his teeth in anguish. Corio lowers his gaze. The small shaft of light allowed by the vent illuminates tears streaming down Lucy Gray's cheeks. Reaper gazes around the arena. Lucky and the remaining mentors watch on the large monitor. Corio straightens as he watches Reaper scoop up Dill in his arms. Cradling her, he gets to his feet and sets her down gently beside Marcus. Reaper removes his brown newsboy cap as he gazes solemnly at Dill's body. On the other side of Marcus, Reaper rolls Lamina onto her back and sets her hands on her stomach. Now, Reaper carries Tanner's body over to the others. Later, he removes the knife from Bobbin's hand and carries him across the arena. As he gently lays Bobbin beside the others, Corio watches intently. Reaper crosses to a wall where a long burgundy and gold banner hangs. He pulls it down. The audience members in the studio jump to their feet.
2: We just tore down the flag.
0: Reaper drags the flag behind him like the train of a long cape. He drapes the Panem flag over the bodies of the dead teenagers. Reaper stands looking down at it for a moment, then turns and faces a mounted camera. Glaring up at it, he spreads his arms.
1: Are you gonna punish me now?
0: Corio sits up straighter, frowning.
1: Are you going to punish me now?
0: Dr. Gall replaces Reaper's image.
3: Capital citizens, I'm afraid I must interrupt our games to announce a tragic loss. One that affects us all. Felix Ravenstill, son of our beloved president, has this morning succumbed to his injuries sustained in the rebel bombing. Out there in the districts, they will be celebrating this young boy's death as a triumph. I will not allow my games to give our enemy such a victory. I swear to you here and now, before the sun goes down tonight, a rainbow of destruction will engulf our arena, even if it means there's to be no victor in these games.
0: Corio's eyes widen with realization and he hurries from the studio. Lucky looks off camera. In an otherwise empty circular stairwell, Corio slows to a stop at the bottom of the steps. He reaches into his pocket for his handkerchief and runs his thumb over the monogram. In a flashback, he wipes away Lucy Gray's tears with it. Corio pulls his jacket down from his injured shoulder and reaches under his shirt. Later, at the Department of War,
4: I need to see Dr. Gall. Immediately.
0: Meanwhile, Lucy Gray sits in the dark vent. Coral, Mizzen, and Treach mill about in a tunnel underneath. Coral faces Mizzen.
5: Go get a spear. Go up there. Push her back as much as possible. Trust me.
0: Corio hurries through Dr. Gall's lab.
6: Come to beg for her life.
7: No. No, my stitches. They broke loose. I didn't want the doctors asking questions.
6: Come sit. Pull down your shirt.
0: As Corio unbuttons his shirt, he passes stacked cages that house about a dozen birds. In the arena, Mizzen leaves the pile of rubble with a spear. In the tunnel, Coral and Treach look up at the ceiling. Mizzen climbs up to the vent. Treach paces.
5: Shh, quiet. She's up here somewhere.
0: In the lab,
7: this might hurt.
0: As Dr. Gall focuses on Corio's stitches, he notices some assistants working around the snake terrarium. His gaze shifts to the caged birds. Dr. Gall notices him watching.
6: Jabberjays, we called them. We sent them out during the war to pick up rebel conversations, squawk it back to us word for word. Watch.
0: She puts down her tools and picks up a remote control, which she points at the Jabberjays.
6: A failed experiment, but an instructive one. I'm rounding them up district by district now to see what better purposes they might serve.
0: She flips a switch on the remote.
6: A failed experiment, but an instructive one.
0: Grinning, she sets the remote down and goes back.

0: to Corio's stitches. He watches the assistants around the terrarium. In the arena,
1: here, buddy, buddy, buddy.
0: Mizzen lunges the spear through the vent slats. Lucy Gray backs away.
2: Don't be scared.
0: She crawls deeper into the vent. In the lab...
3: I'll see you in the auditorium for the finale, Mr. Snow. You should be proud of yourself. Your songbird, Lucy Gray, put on a wonderful show.
0: As Dr. Gall walks away, Corio buttons up his shirt. He glances over his shoulder at the assistants as they wheel the giant terrarium away from the steps and platform. Corio slowly puts on his jacket. Later, he follows in the direction the assistants took the terrarium. As he steps into a doorway, a stiff wind blows his hair back. He peers around the corner into an outer courtyard where a huge drone lowers toward the terrarium. Corio rushes into the courtyard. Ducking behind the terrarium, he takes out his handkerchief. He uses the plastic card to shove the handkerchief into a narrow slot in the glass wall. Corio hurries back to the doorway as a rope from the giant drone hoists the terrarium up. As Corio turns from it, his eyes go wide and his chest heaves with heavy breaths. In the tunnel at the arena...
4: Shh, quiet, quiet. Listen.
0: Above Coral and Treach's heads, Lucy Gray crawls slowly through the vent. Through a small perforated drain, she sees Treach looking up at her. Lucy Gray takes out the silver compact. She carefully opens it and sprinkles the rat poison through the drain. Below, Treach tilts his head back, looking at the ceiling. He blinks as the dusty poison falls in his face.
5: Coral.
0: He points above him and Coral steps closer. At the studio, Lucky fixes his hair with one hand as he holds a drink in the other. Corio rushes inside.
6: Lucy Gray, is she okay?
7: She won't be for long.
0: Treach rubs his bloody nose.
4: I've got you now, Songbird.
8: Wait. What's wrong with Treach?
0: Behind Treach, Coral stabs the vent above their heads with her trident. The tines come within inches of Lucy Gray. Treach drops to his knees.
8: Did Coral do something to Treach?
0: Festus ignores Treach's mentor as he watches Coral continue to stab at the vent. Lucy Gray falls through the ceiling, knocking Coral off her feet.
5: Run. Run.
8: What did she do to him?
0: Treach lies motionless as Coral chases Lucy Gray.
9: Ascension in the ranks! Treach is down! Good afternoon, Miss Sickle!
0: Festus pumps his fist. Lucy Gray runs out into the open arena, followed by Coral. Mizzen joins the chase. They all stop and look up as the rotors of the drone whip up the dirt around them. The drone lowers into the arena through the giant hole blown in the roof. In the studio, Lucky snatches the envelope with his prediction off his desk. Lucy Gray and Coral watch nervously as the drone descends with the large terrarium hanging beneath. The Panem flag gets blown off the tribute's bodies and Reaper sits up. The terrarium lands heavily amid the rubble. Lucy Gray eyes Coral warily as she tries to back away. The drone releases the terrarium and starts to fly off. In the studio, Lucky spits something out as he steps closer to the large monitor.
9: That is not going to be good.
0: Corio takes a shaky breath.
5: Work, please.
0: The other students in the audience watch intently. Lucky smiles.
5: Wouldn't it be fun if it was Candian?
0: Wovi steps out from a hiding spot and approaches the mysterious cylindrical tank.
10: Is it over? Can we go home now?
11: Wovi. Wovi.
10: Please.
11: Wovi.
0: The glass on the tank breaks, spilling out thousands of the brightly colored snakes that engulf Wovi.
9: Not Candy! Down goes Wovi!
0: Coral and Lucy Gray back away from the wave of snakes. As Mizzen runs, a snake bites his ankle and he falls to the ground. Hundreds more immediately slither all over his body. Coral turns to see Mizzen reach out desperately from the onslaught before they completely cover him.
9: Mizzen, say goodbye!
0: Festus cheers. Reaper sits still as hundreds of snakes slither around his lap, then curl up his arms and chest. They surround his head. His snake-shrouded form topples. Lucy Gray scrambles up a pile of rubble. With several snakes slithering on her back, Coral crawls toward her. Lucy Gray scoots back.
10: Help me, I'm begging you.
4: It's not fair. It's not. I can't have killed them all for nothing.
0: The snakes coil around Coral's neck. Lucy Gray watches with a tense brow as Coral slides back, fruitlessly pulling at the snakes on her body. She falls still.
9: And that is goodbye to Festus Creed. Have a nice summer. Now, all colors lead to gray.
0: Lucky proudly shifts his eyes. Corio allows a smile. It quickly fades.
6: She's won. It's over. She's won. She's won. Let her out.
7: Afraid that's not your call to make, Mr. Snow.
0: Lucky points his microphone at Dr. Gall, standing among the audience and watching the screen with a displeased gaze. In the arena, some snakes slither slowly toward Lucy Gray as she continues to scoot backward up the concrete slab.
12: You're headed for heaven.
13: Sweet old hereafter.
12: I've got one foot in the door.
0: She watches a dozen snakes sidewind toward her.
12: I can fly. I've loose ends to tie right here in the old days before.
0: Corio turns incredulously toward Dr. Gall.
6: Dr. Gall, she won.
0: She continues to stare at the screen.
6: It's over. Let her out.
12: Laid out my hand.
6: Why aren't they attacking her? Must be the singing. It's calming them.
5: She can't sing forever.
0: Snakes coil up both her arms.
12: I'll catch you up when I've emptied my cup.

0: Corio watches her open-mouthed.
1: Right here, in the old there before, when nothing is left anymore.
0: Corio turns back to Gaul, who finally looks at him.
2: Dr. Gaul, please, get her out!
0: Tigris furrows her brow.
3: Get her out!
0: Everyone in the audience stands. Many pump their fists.
2: Who will watch the games if there's no victor?
0: Dr. Gaul raises a hand to silence the crowd. She slowly turns to an assistant standing beside her.
4: Get her out.
5: She's won! Lucy Gray! Pearlita Snow is the winner of the 10th annual Hunger Games!
0: As Corio stares agape, breathing heavily, his classmates gather around to congratulate him.
5: The games are as I had.
0: Lucky rips up his prediction. As he tosses the pieces, they turn to birds.
4: Tigris.
0: As Corio makes his way through the crowd, several people pat him on the back. He finds Tigris, who takes Corio's face in her hands and presses her forehead to his. Now fireworks burst in the sky.
2: Lucy Gray?
0: Two peacekeepers escort Corio inside a building. They keep guard by the door as Corio wanders further in and looks around.
2: Lucy Gray!
0: He notices a table in the center of the room and steps toward it. Laid on the otherwise empty black surface are the silver compact and Corio's handkerchief. His expression grave, Corio steps toward them. Highbottom enters.
6: I warned you, Mr. Snow. Cheating will be punished. More poetically than even I could have hoped.
4: Lucy Gray, where is she?
6: I would be more concerned with your own survival if I were you. It's fitting that both your parents could be here for your big moment. That compact. How many times did I see your mother use it? I wonder to powder her beautiful face. Come now. We both know that child from 11 didn't die of disease. Or that lumberjack from 7. And that old handkerchief. We found it in the snake tank, appropriately. Condemning you with your father's own initials. Your family won't ever see that prize money now, of course. President Ravenstill has left your form of punishment to me, and I've decided banishment to the districts where you'll serve your capital in exile for the next 20 years as an anonymous peacekeeping grunt.
0: As Corio fumes, Highbottom looks up at the ceiling.
6: You hear that, boy? Finally. The sound of snow falling.
0: Text appears, part 3, The Peacekeeper. Outside a foreboding brick building, a gray truck pulls up. Two peacekeepers open the rear doors and Corio jumps out in his school uniform. The peacekeepers escort him inside the building where he faces a stern-looking woman at a desk. She stamps a piece of paper labeled station order.
7: 8.
4: Send me to 12.
0: The woman folds her hands and tilts her head. Corio takes some money from a rolled-up orange scarf in his hand.
4: Please.
0: Later, someone shaves Corio's blonde curls down to a short buzz cut. People spray his scarred back with white powder. A gloved hand swabs the inside of his cheek. Now, a train rolls through green countryside. Inside, Corio sits with his head pressed against the window.
8: You know, I thought I might find you here sitting all by yourself.
0: He turns to see Sejanus.
9: Sejanus, what are you doing?
8: What do you think? After what I did in the arena? My father had to buy the Academy a brand new gym just so I could get my diploma. He begged me to stay, but once I found out where they were sending you, I couldn't get out fast enough. Barely made the train because of this stupid knee, but it's okay. They give me some morphine for the pain.
9: You volunteered for this.
8: I figure I get through basic and then maybe I become a medic. Make a real difference out here, just like you said. They never told us what you did.
9: I cheated. To save Lucy Gray from the snakes.
0: Sejanus nods. Corio looks out the window.
9: Do you think they killed her?
8: Why would they risk it? She was a big hit. If there is a games next year, they're probably gonna invite her to sing at the opening ceremony.
9: You know, when you came in, I was weighing the merits of suicide.
3: When we're about to be free? When the girl you risked everything for might be waiting for you at the end of this trap. My friend, don't give them the satisfaction. Your life has just begun. You're gonna do great.
0: Sejanus shrugs optimistically.
3: We're both gonna do great.
9: Just be careful. Okay?
0: Corio shifts his sharp blue eyes back out the window.
9: It's a different world out here.
0: The train pulls into a dark, grimy station past a few fires burning and sparks raining down. Workers with gray clothes and dirty faces trudge past. As the train slows to a stop, Corio takes his bag down from a shelf overhead. Sejanus looks at him as he slings his bag over his shoulder. Later, they ride in the back of a truck that drives through a gate marked 43rd Garrison Barracks. Now they stand at ease with two dozen other recruits as a commander faces them.
7: Welcome to 12. We're proud to have every one of you serving your country out here. For the next 20 years, the brothers and sisters in your immediate squad will become your family. You will train together, sleep together, eat together. You will rise together, and you will fall together. You will be our eyes and ears out here on my base as well as off it. And it will be your duty to report anything suspicious you see, because if you do not, you are as good as a rebel yourself.
0: At a hanging tree...
7: Last month, a peacekeeper and two mine bosses were shot dead in the pits. We retrieved the murder weapon, we swabbed it for DNA, and the results proved beyond doubt that this man, Arlo Chance...
0: Corio and Sejanus stand guard.
7: ...is guilty. So watch, all of you. This is what happens when you challenge the Capitol's rule of law.
0: In the crowd, a man tries to hold a woman back.
10: He's innocent!
7: Run, Lil!
0: The floor drops out beneath Arlo, hanging him. Peacekeepers close in on the young woman. As they drag her away, Sejanus steps forward and Corio stops him.
10: You murderer! No! No!
0: Corio watches Jabberjays fly around the branches. At the garrison, Sejanus stands outside a building staring at a barred window. Corio steps up beside him.
9: What were you thinking back there?
3: She didn't do anything, Corio. What is she guilty of?
9: Being directly associated with rebels. What more do they need?
3: If she had gotten through the crowd, I don't think I would have been able to shoot her. Would you?
9: You need to find a way to make peace with our life here now. Or have your father buy you a discharge and do something else.
11: Hey! Hop's giving us all leave passes for the weekend. Boost morale.
3: Boost morale.
0: Sejanus walks away. Corio watches him leave.
1: Please, no.
0: Nighttime, Corio and Sejanus walk through town with a group of their fellow off-duty peacekeepers. Corio leads the way down some stairs into a large open warehouse crowded with locals chatting, drinking, and dancing. Sejanus pats Corio on the shoulder.
12: Hey, I'm gonna go get a drink.
0: On a stage, members of the Covey play their instruments. Corio watches as a girl with long blonde hair steps to the mic.
13: Is it hot in here?
14: Yeah!
13: Because we're planning on heating it up a set more!
14: Yeah!
13: No one, me, only Lucy Gray, fire!
0: Lucy Gray hops on stage with a guitar. Corio stares entranced as Lucy Gray spins across the stage and steps to the mic with a big grin.
15: Expected to lay eyes on me again, and let me tell you, that goes both ways, but I am back. I sure am back. Oh, is that bottle there for me? Oh, come on, y'all. You know I gave up drinking when I was 12.
0: She takes a swig.
15: I said, clear my pipes, y'all, to clear my pipes. Now, how about a song, huh?
16: Can't take my past. Can't take my history. He could take my palm, but his name's a mystery.

0: was ever worth keeping.
1: A girl spins her upright bass. As the other guys move energetically around him, Corio nods his head to the beat.
2: Can't take my charm, can't take my humor. You can take my world, cause it's just rumor.
1: His gaze shifts to the bar where Sejanus talks with a local. Grace sees Corio and her breath catches.
2: Thinking you're in control, thinking you'll change me, maybe rearrange me, think again if that's your goal.
1: Someone bumps into Corio on the way to the stage.
3: Lucy Gray!
4: Billy Toby!
3: Sonic had a fin, Lucy Gray!
4: Billy!
3: You're all Sonic Finn without me! No!
4: Billy!
1: As Billy Toby crawls onto the stage, the mayor's daughter pulls him back.
4: I swore you wouldn't play with them again, Billy Toke.
1: He shoves her hard. A guy intervenes. Billy Toke pushes him.
2: Settle down.
1: A fight breaks out on the dance floor. Billy Toke tugs at Lucy Gray's skirt.
3: I know you miss me, Lucy Gray.
4: Keep your hands off me right now.
1: As Corio steps toward them, someone punches him. Recovering, Corio reaches the stage. He punches Billy Toke, then continues beating him. Sejanus pulls Corio away.
5: Gloria, stop! Oh, get off! Get off! What are you afraid of? Come on, we gotta get out of here!
1: Corio stares toward Lucy Gray as Sejanus drags him away. Outside, Corio puts his hand to his jaw. He spits out some blood.
6: Ugh. Who'd have thought I'd have to save you? She's here. She's alive.
1: Daytime in a field. Lucy Gray sits under a tree.
7: Strung up a man. They say murder's three.
1: Corio walks up behind her.

0: She turns with a start.
1: They said I might find you out here.
2: Sorry,
0: She sets down her guitar and stands to face him.
2: Still got one foot in the arena.
0: They stand facing each other with yards of tall grass between them.
2: Your hair. That uniform.
1: I thought you were dead.
2: Yeah, I thought I was too. But your dean, Highbottom, he had them send me home.
1: Highbottom did?
2: He put me on a train himself, gave me some money. He said they'd sent you to 8.
1: Breaking their rules?
0: Corio steps closer.
1: Saving your life? But I gave him my last cent so that I could come here to 12. Because I had to try to find you.
2: Your dean, he told me the strangest thing. He said he was glad that I survived you.
1: He told you what I did to that boy in the arena?
0: Lucy Gray nods. Corio stares distantly over her head.
1: I didn't have a choice.
2: That little girl, Dill.
1: I know.
2: I thought it'd be one of the others, maybe Coral.
1: You are not a killer, Lucy Gray.
2: Yes, I am.
0: She looks up into Corio's eyes.
2: Both of us are now.
0: He takes her face in his hands.
1: You're safe.
0: Lucy Gray searches his eyes. As he moves to kiss her, she tucks her chin. He tries again and she accepts his kiss. As their lips meet, Corio caresses her cheek with his thumb. They pull apart as the blonde girl nears and signals to her.
2: Your peacekeeper friends. I'll handle this. They'll be here about the fight last night.
0: Lucy Gray steps away from Corio.
1: Hey, they can't see us together.
2: There's a lake out in the woods. Nobody knows much of it except us, Covey. Meet me here tomorrow, we'll go. We can be free out there. Hey, Madhav, you got my guitar?
3: Yeah.
2: Thanks.
0: Corio smiles. Later, as he returns to town, he spots Sejanus talking with Billy Tope and the man from the bar.
4: We're gonna put something together.
5: Yeah. Your boy's coming. See you later.
0: Sejanus approaches Corio.
4: Hey, you're back. How's Lucy Gray? Figured you'd be a while, so I decided to explore town.
1: Oh, with Billy Tope. And who's the other guy with him?
4: I remember that, from the academy, watching you watch everyone, carefully choosing when to weigh in.
1: Are you trying to help these people?
4: Don't you think they need help?
1: They lost the war, Sejanus. A war they started that made your family rich. I'm not about to throw away any chance I might have of getting home someday just because you feel a bit guilty. You understand?
0: The next day...

0: Corio follows Lucy Gray and the rest of the covey through the woods. They reach a lake.
1: And then an open field they crossed. The marks were still the same.
0: The kids take off their clothes, revealing bathing suits underneath, and run off a small dock into the water. Corio hangs back. Lucy Gray smiles at him as she takes off her dress. Corio strips down to his boxers.
1: They followed from the snowy bank. Those footmarks one by one.
0: He chases her off the dock and cannonballs.
1: Into the middle of the plain. And further there were none.
0: Lucy Gray wraps her arms around Corio.
1: Yet some maintain.
0: On the shore, she lets a striped snake curl around her hand. Sitting outside an old cabin, Corio watches her.
1: You may see sweet Lucy Gray on a lonesome wire.
0: Lying on a blanket with Lucy Gray, Corio looks up at some birds.
2: I've never seen those birds before.
3: Mockingjays, we call them.
2: Does she survive? Lucy Gray in the song. The footprints.
3: Maybe she flew away. I'm sure she's out there somewhere. She's a survivor. But it's a mystery, sweetheart. Just like me.
2: I brought you something.
0: Corio hands her the delicate orange scarf wrapped in a neat bundle.
2: It was my mother's. I'd like for you to have it.
0: Lucy Gray sniffs the bundle.
3: It still smells like roses. Thank you. Take good care of it, I promise. You must miss your family so much out here.
2: I do. I worry about them all the time.
3: Would you really go back, though? If you could? To the capital?
2: You have to. It's where I belong. But I hope you'll come back with me.
3: Capital's not for me.
2: At least it's civilized. Has order.
3: Well, the Hunger Games are order?
2: No. Well, of course not.
3: What if this was our life, Coriolanus? Out here. Waking up whenever. Catching our own food. Living out by a lake. I mean, would you still feel a need for the capital even then?
0: A boy brings Lucy Gray a flower with a long stem.
3: Did you two just pick this?
4: Yep.
3: Thank you.
0: She examines the roots.
3: It's a little early yet, Maud Ivory.
5: No.
2: Early for what?
3: To eat the roots. Pretty little thing, but it's determined. Some people call it swamp potato. But I think Katniss has a much nicer ring, don't you? Hey, grab the rod, Cece. We could use some more fish at home.
0: The boy runs up to the cabin.
3: He misses Billy Tope.
2: Do you?
3: Not since the raping, no. I can't trust him anymore.
2: Trust is everything.
3: It's everything to me. More important even than love. Without trust, you might as well be dead to me. You can trust me. I promise you that. If you can trust anyone in this world, you can trust me.
0: Corio looks Lucy Gray in the eyes.
2: You can trust me too.
0: She nods. Later, Corio returns to the garrison. Two peacekeepers approach him.
6: Brother Snow, come with us.
0: One gives him a little push forward. They bring him to a spacious office with a wall of high windows. Corio marches up to the commander seated at his desk and salutes.
7: Snow. I received the results from your aptitude test this morning. Looked over your training records too. Your performance is exemplary.
2: Well, half the other recruits can't read, sir.
7: You're General Crassus Snow's boy. What did you do to end up here?
2: I made an enemy, sir. In the capital.
7: I've made a career out of ruining my enemy's plans. I'm going to reassign you. To officer training in District 2, you'll earn a real wage. Maybe even have another shot at the Capitol one day. Train leaves in 10 days. Keep a clean record. You'll never see anyone from District 12 again.
0: The commander hands over his orders. Corio stares motionless.
7: Is there a problem? This is an honor, Private, not an option.
2: Yes, sir. Thank you.
0: At a phone, Corio turns a knob.
2: Corio? Tigress?
0: Tigress appears on a small screen.
4: Corio!
2: Tigress.
4: Your girls!
2: I know.
0: He rubs his head.
2: Where are you?
4: Great, we're fine.
2: Tigress, where are you?
0: Tigress glances over her shoulder and leans in closer.
4: We had to move out. We're renting this place just for right now.
2: They evicted you.
4: Listen, I'm fine. Grandmam's fine. I really don't want you to worry, okay?
2: I think I found a way out of here. I just have to make it through officer training in two, and then I can make my way back to the Capitol. I will fix this.
4: Okay.
2: I'm gonna be home soon. I promise.
0: Tigress's image distorts and fades out. Corio's smile fades and he hits the phone box. Later, Corio walks through the base, eyeing the orders in his hand. Something catches his eye and he ducks behind a truck. Across the yard, Sejanus talks through the barred window. He glances over his shoulder. Corio watches him frowning, then heads off in the opposite direction. On another day, the recruits gather up Jabberjays. Corio puts one of the birds in a small cage, then Sejanus carries it away. Later, Corio and Sejanus work side by side at a table with several of the caged Jabberjays. Checking over his shoulder, Corio sets down a clipboard and moves in closer to Sejanus.
2: Whatever it is you're doing, you need to stop it.
8: What are you?
2: Don't. I saw you talking to that woman in the jail. If I don't report you now...
8: You don't know anything to report.
2: They know we're friends, Sejanus. You're gonna get us both killed.
8: You told me I could do something. You told me I could make a difference. There's a group of locals that are getting out of District 12.
2: Stop talking. I can't hear
8: this. Listen to me.
0: As another peacekeeper passes behind them, Sejanus and Corio stop talking.
8: They're going up north to start a new life far away from Pan Am. They need money for supplies. They told me I could go if I got it for them. You could come with us.
2: You're giving money to the locals.
0: Corio discreetly picks up a remote.
2: Out of your mind? They're all rebels.
8: I can't stay here. I won't. They're not planning on doing anything dangerous, okay?
2: It's all dangerous.
8: They're just doing what anybody else
0: Corio would do. Flips the switch to record.
8: The leader, Spruce, he wants to get his sister Lil out of jail on base. Hoff is going to execute her just because she knows the man that they killed. It's wrong. I'm gonna help them get her out.
2: It's treason.
8: Nobody's gonna get hurt. I'm just doing what you told me to do at the arena.
2: I was just trying to save you the first time you did something stupid enough to ruin my life. What if they catch you bringing this woman off base?
8: It's worth the risk to do the right thing.
2: For you, your father will just buy your way out of it like he always does, while I'll be hung just for knowing you. Please, don't make me rescue you again.
8: I don't need you to rescue me, Corio.
0: Sejanus takes some cages off the table and heads away. Corio watches him go, then looks down at the Jabberjay in the cage in front of him. He picks up the remote and flips the switch from record to play.
8: They're just doing what anybody else would do, Corio. The leader, Spruce, he wants to get his sister Lil out of jail.
0: He flips the switch to its off position and his eyes shift thoughtfully. Later, Corio carries the bird's cage to a train. He lifts the netting covering the cargo car and slides the cage inside. A label on it reads Dr. Volumnia Gall, Department of War. Nighttime. In the warehouse, couples slow dance as Lucy Gray plays her guitar.
1: Everyone's bored, as clean as a whistle.
0: Corio sits in the back of the room beside Sejanus.

Corio smiles at Lucy Gray, then looks over to Sejanus. He finds his seat empty. He notices Sejanus duck out a door on the other side of the dancers. Corio goes after him. Lucy Gray watches after him with a concerned gaze.

0: In a dark passage, Corio stops and listens. He opens a shed and finds Sejanus with Billy Tope and his girlfriend.
1: You said the money was for supplies to get north.
2: These are supplies. Wait, what would you think this is a guy?
1: You said that nobody was going to get hurt. That was part of the deal.
0: Corio marches over to them.
2: Stop!
3: What are you doing?
2: Guns, Sejanus?
1: I didn't know there was going to be weapons, Corio. They lied to me.
3: You thought they'd be honest? Are you crazy? There are peacekeepers right out there.
4: There's another one in here now, too.
0: The man from the bar aims a rifle at Corio.
4: And the mayor's daughter?
1: Hey, it's okay, Spruce. He's with me.
0: Lucy Gray arrives.
5: Hey, wait.
4: You invite the whole town, Plimp?
2: She's okay, Spruce. She's joining us, too. She's with me.
5: She what?
4: Quiet down, Mayfair. I'll explain later.
5: I think I'm done listening to your explanations. She's not going anywhere. And neither are you. My pa's gonna string y'all up for this.
2: Stop! She'll tell everyone, you idiot.
3: She'll get us all, huh?
5: He's right.
2: No, she won't, Spruce. She's all talk, no action.
5: What do you think, Lucy Gray? Mild talk, no action. Hey, how'd you enjoy the Capitol, by the way?
0: Mayfair turns to leave.
6: See y'all at the hanging tree.
0: As Billy Tope and Spruce fight over the rifle, Corio picks up another one and shoots Mayfair in the back.
2: Mayfair!
0: In the nearby warehouse, dancers stomp their feet. Corio lowers the rifle.
7: Coriolanus, what did you just do?
4: Well, you just shot the mayor's daughter, son.
7: What did you just do?
4: You weren't a rebel before. You are now.
2: You killed her.
4: Quiet, Billy Tope.
3: We're all right. You and me, we're gonna be all right. No one's gonna think this was us.
2: You reckon you're just gonna walk out of here free? Tell this on me, maybe.
4: I said pop down.
2: You caught surprise coming, Capitol boy. If I'm gonna swing for this, you swing with me.
0: As Billy Tope charges at Corio, Spruce shoots him. Sejanus gapes. Corio holds Lucy Gray.
3: I didn't trust him anyway.
2: Look at me.
3: You're gonna go back out on that stage and you're gonna sing. You're gonna sing like nothing is wrong, and I'm gonna find us a way out of this, okay? Okay? I swear. Go.
0: She runs off.
3: Get rid of these guns.
2: Go.
0: He hands the rifle to Spruce.
2: Go, Spruce, go.
8: It was supposed to be like this. Nobody was supposed to get hurt.
3: For once, shut up.
8: It's my fault.
3: All of this is your fault. It's only going to get worse if you don't pull yourself together. If you breathe a word now, both of us, we're finished. So we go back out there and we act like nothing is wrong.
8: I don't know.
3: Hey, look at me. You have to pull yourself together. You have to pull it together. You came here for me, right? We're brothers. Brothers. So whatever you've done, I swear, I will keep you safe. Those guns were the only loose end besides the four of us. So we're gonna be okay. Okay? Not a word.
8: Okay?
0: Later, Corio and Sejanus return to their barracks. Sejanus stares numbly and shuffles to a locker.
9: Hey, B.
10: Yeah?
9: Who's that girl you were dancing with, man?
10: I think her name was Josie.
0: Morning.
11: Come on, everybody up! Everybody up! Let's go!
12: Smiley, what's going on?
13: Hoff is losing his mind. The mayor's daughter got shot and her boyfriend, too. He's sending out every grunt. We've got to find the guns that did it.
0: Sitting on the edge of his bunk, Corio stares ahead, lips parted. Later, the commander faces the troops.
14: It is our duty to keep peace in this district. So these murderers shall be brought to justice. We shall find their murder weapons. If the killers are still in Panem's grasp, they will hang before the week is out.
0: Corio joins a small troop of peacekeepers as they pat down mine workers and search lockers. Peacekeepers burst into a home where two young children sit at a table. They search the rooms.
14: Clear!
0: Later, Corio lags behind the others. He stops, turning his ear toward the whistle. He ducks into a shadowy tunnel where he finds Lucy Gray.
3: You okay?
5: Mayor's going to get me killed, Coriolanus. He already thinks it was me. Billy Tope, Mayfair, both dead. If they get Spruce now, or Sejanus talks.
3: Sejanus won't talk.
5: How do you know that? They torture the people they catch for information here, even peacekeepers.
3: I'm sorry. I'm so sorry. I should have dealt with those guns myself. And Mayfair, I just wasn't thinking.
5: I have to run. North. Like Billy Tope and the others talked about. Away from the districts. If I stay here now, I'm as good as dead.
3: What about the Covey?
5: They can look after each other. Just wanted to say goodbye.
0: Lucy Gray ducks further into the shadows.
3: I'll come with you.
5: What about your family?
3: Oh, look, I just learned Hoff is sending me to Tube for officer training, but none of that matters now.
5: You were gonna leave.
3: It's all Pan Am. As soon as they find that gun, they'll hang me. No matter which district I'm in.
15: When can you go?
0: Lucy Gray looks Corio in the eyes.
16: Tomorrow. Dawn.
15: Okay. Okay. Meet me at the hanging tree. First light.
0: Lucy Gray nods. Corio touches her chin, looks toward the street, then heads off. He finds the rest of his squad dragging Spruce.
17: We got one! I think we got one!
0: At the hanging tree, Spruce and Lil stand with nooses around their necks.
18: 3 years. I fought for the capital during the war. I've been angry. But this is the first time I've felt ashamed. Get the other one up here!
0: Standing guard in front of the tree, Corio looks to his left. In front of him, the crowd of locals parts as peacekeepers walk the third condemned toward the tree. It's Sejanus. They walk Sejanus past Corio, who watches open-mouthed.
15: Corio.
18: The Capitol has received word via Jabba Jade that these two men conspired to break into our base's jail and flee north. To release this terrorist from captivity. I'd expect this of a rebel, but not from one of our own. This is treason, plain and simple. Play the recording!
13: The leader, Spruce, he wants to get his sister Lil out of jail on base. Hoff is going to execute her just because she knows the man that they killed. It's wrong. I'm gonna have to do it.
0: Corio keeps his back to the tree as the victims hang. Among the crowd, Lucy Gray sees Corio staring blankly ahead. He lifts his eyes to the birds flapping above. In the barracks, Corio removes the outer protection of his uniform as he sits on the side of his bunk. Resting his elbows on his knees, he interlocks his fingers and wrings his hands. Later, he kneels down in front of Sejanus' footlocker and opens it. Teardrops glisten on his lower lids as he looks through Sejanus' belongings. He finds the picture of himself and Sejanus. His face crumples with grief and he hits the footlocker. Dropping back to a seated position, Corio sobs with a hand over his heart. He looks skyward.
15: I'm sorry.
0: Early the next morning, Corio lies awake as the rest of his bunkmates sleep.

0: Outside, he sneaks into the back of a departing truck.
1: No stranger would it be if we met up at midnight in the hanging tree.
0: As Corio approaches, Lucy Gray peeks out from behind the tree.
1: Are you?
0: They cross a surface mine, then a grassy field.
1: Coming.

0: thinking about Sejanus?
1: They walk through the woods.
2: Just wish there's more I could have done.
1: Lucy Gray wears the orange scarf like a shawl.
2: Sorry you have to leave this place.
0: I'll miss the Covey. Hope they'll follow me someday, though.
2: You know what I won't miss? People.
0: People aren't so bad. Not really. It's what the world does to them. Like all of us in the arena. I think there's a natural goodness born into us all. No, really. You can either cross that line into evil or not. And it's our life's work to stay on the right side of that line.
1: Corio stops and picks up a branch.
2: It's not always that simple.
0: I know. I'm a victor. Sure will be nice not to have to kill anyone else up north, though, huh?
2: Three's enough for me.
1: Lucy Gray shifts her jaw.
2: I'm gonna make a walking stick. You want one?
0: You killed three?
2: No.
0: Who's the third?
1: Corio sucks on his thumb.
2: What?
0: Person you killed, Coriolanus. He said you killed three people. I only know about two. Do not lie to me.
1: He shows her his thumb.
2: Can you help me get this
0: out? There was Bobbin in the arena and Mayfair. And who's the third?
1: They look into each other's eyes.
2: My old self. I killed him so I could come with you.
1: Corio holds Lucy Gray's chin between his thumb and forefinger, then steps away from her. Lucy Gray gazes after him. Later, raindrops hit the lake surface.
2: Why don't we stop here at the cabin? Wait out the storm.
0: We should really keep going.
2: We're gonna need food, Lucy Gray. Let's catch some fish while we're here.
1: They head up to the old cabin, and Corio slowly opens the door. He peeks inside, then opens it wider for Lucy Gray to enter.
0: If you want to fish, there's rods under the floorboards.
1: Corio sets down his bag and walking stick and wipes the rain from his face. He crosses the small one-room cabin and stomps lightly on the floor.
2: These ones?
0: Uh-huh.
1: He crouches down and lifts away two floorboards, revealing a compartment underneath. Inside, a tarp covers something long. Corio's eyes dart, and he lifts the tarp, revealing the rifles used to shoot Mayfair and Billy Tope. Corio lifts one of the rifles out. Holding it in both hands, he studies it, then presses the butt against his shoulder and stares down the barrel. Corio's gaze flits over the other guns in the hidden compartment, and he smiles. He looks over his shoulder at Lucy Gray, who shrugs.
0: What is it?
1: Corio slowly gets to his feet, holding the rifle in both hands. He turns to face Lucy Gray.
2: It's the gun.
0: The one you fired at Mayfair. Spruce must have known about this place. If we destroy that gun, you're free. You can go back home. Will you?
1: He smiles down at the rifle.
2: No more loose ends.
0: Besides me.
1: Lucy Gray smiles coyly. Corio wrinkles his brow.
2: Besides you. You wouldn't tell anyone?
0: Of course not.
1: They stare at one another coolly from across the room. Lucy Gray breaks the gaze.
0: I'm just gonna go dig up some catnip. There's a good patch down by the lake.
2: Thought it was too early for that.
0: Well, the world changes awful fast.
1: She grabs the knife.
2: Lucy Gray.
1: She pauses in the open doorway and looks back with a smile.
2: It's still raining.
0: Well, I'm not made out of sugar.
1: She heads out. As Lucy Gray shuts the door, Corio looks down at the rifle in his hands. Lifting his chin, he stares off with a thoughtful gaze. He turns back to the compartment under the floorboards and crouches down. Later, he carries the rifle in one hand and the other tarp-wrapped weapons under his arm. He kneels down at a small wooden rowboat tied next to the dock and slides the tarp-wrapped weapons into it. Grabbing the rifle, he looks over his shoulder toward the Katniss plants. He slowly stands up.
3: Lucy Gray? Lucy Gray?
1: Holding the rifle down at his side, he wanders into the woods. A mist hangs among the tall, thin trunks.
3: Lucy Gray, where are you?
4: Hello?
3: Hey, has something happened? Because if something's happened, we can talk about it. Are you hiding from me?
1: Corio's cautious step stops suddenly.
3: Lucy...
1: He spots the orange scarf lying on the ground nearby. Corio steps over to it. As he lifts it, a snake hiding beneath bites his arm.
3: Ah! Ah! Ah! Ah! Oh!
1: Holding his arm, Corio takes a deep breath, then grins. He examines the snake bite.
3: Is that poisonous? Are you trying to kill me? Lucy Gray? Lucy Gray! I said, are you trying to kill me? After everything I've done for you!
1: Corio's gaze searches the trees around him as his breath mists in the air. His expression shifts from anger to sadness. Frowning, he blinks his teary eyes and lets out a soft sob. He hangs his head and his body trembles with more sobs. Brow furrowed, he looks up toward the trees. As he lowers his head again, his gaze settles on something and his body goes still. He picks up his mother's silky orange scarf from the dirt and brings it in close to his chest. Eyes open, he holds the scarf to his nose and inhales deeply.

0: He lowers the scarf and lifts his head with resolve. Jaw tight, he looks around the forest again, then pounds the ground with his fist. Eyes wide, he stares at the ground, breathing heavily. Slowly, he lifts his gaze and scans his surroundings alertly. His eyes shift to the left. He grabs his rifle from the ground and holds it up at the ready. Lucy Gray darts behind some trees in the distance. Corio fires. Lucy Gray falls, disappearing behind some brush. Corio's body stays frozen in his shooting stance, his eyes blinking rapidly. He slowly lowers the rifle a bit and stands up. His eyes on the spot where Lucy Gray fell, he raises the rifle again and steps forward. Using the rifle to push aside a branch, he looks down and finds no one in the brush. Relaxing his grip on the rifle, Corio studies the ground. He spots one of Lucy Gray's earrings and crouches to pick it up. He examines it a moment, then closes his fist around it and pockets it. As soft rays of sunlight shine through the hazy mist, Corio looks around. He spots some footprints in the soft earth. Raising his rifle again, he follows them. He moves slowly, periodically checking the ground for footprints. Reaching a small clearing, Corio stops with his eyes on the ground. His mouth hangs open and he lowers his weapon. The path of footprints ends abruptly. Corio steps to the center of the clearing. As rainwater drips off the leaves above him, he looks down at the footprints, then around at the trees. He quickly lifts the rifle. He aims left, then right.
1: Lucy Gray? That's enough. Lucy Gray, I said!
0: He looks up. Several mockingjays flap around in the trees. Corio fires at them.

0: Emptying the rifle, Corio pants heavily as he continues to gaze skyward. He brings the rifle into shooting position briefly, then lowers it. Now, as the sun sinks behind the trees, Corio sits in the rowboat on the lake's calm surface. He gently lowers the bundle of weapons into the water and watches them sink into the dark depths. In the woods, Corio walks steadily, staring ahead. He takes his father's compass from his pocket. Now, wearing his crisp uniform, Corio enters the empty barracks. He opens Sejanus's footlocker and moves aside some of the items. He finds Sejanus's framed diploma and stuffs it in his bag. Continuing to search, he finds 3 small vials of morphling. He sets the vials back into a metal box with some other items, closes the lid, and puts it in his bag. Later at the train station, Corio approaches Commander Hoff. He lowers his bag from his shoulder and salutes.
1: Sir?
2: How's the arm, Private? The medic said you took quite a bite.
3: Nothing that I won't have forgotten about by the time I reach 2, sir.
2: There's been a change of plan, Private Snow.
0: Seated on the train, Corio removes his cap. In Gaul's lab, Corio approaches the doctor, who stands at the edge of a tank sunk into the floor.
4: Congratulations, Mr. Snow. You've passed all my tests. I've asked President Ravenstill to grant you a full pardon, effective immediately. I also told him that you are too promising to waste in the military.

0: The president has agreed to another year of the games. People watched, and I have you to thank for that. But before I take you under my wing, after everything you've seen out there in the real world, let me ask you one final time. What are the Hunger Games for?
1: Corio looks down at the large creature swimming in the tank.
2: I used to think that the Hunger Games were punishment for the district. Then I thought they served as a warning to us here in the capital about the threat the districts posed. Now I know the whole world is an arena, and we need the Hunger Games every year to remind us all who we truly are.
0: And who are you, do you determine?
1: Corio shrugs.
2: The victor.
0: Welcome home, Mr. Snow.
1: Dr. Gall gives him a toothy grin. Now, in a luxurious apartment with elegant furnishings, Corio stands at a window sipping from a teacup. He wears a slim-fitting burgundy vest over a crisp white shirt and his blonde hair in a stylish wave. He sets the cup beside a tray of desserts and slips on a long burgundy overcoat. Corio takes Sejanus's metal box and diploma from inside a geometric stand. Tucking it under his arm, he approaches Grandmam. He smiles, then looks to Tigris.
2: What do you think?
3: I think you look just like your father, Coriolanus.
1: As she stares unsmiling, Corio nods slightly. At the academy, Corio enters Highbottom's circular lecture hall. The dean sleeps with his head on his desk. Corio steps up to the race center platform and throws down Sejanus' diploma beside Highbottom's head. The dean wakes.
2: Sejanus plants personal effects from District 12.
1: Corio dumps out the contents of the metal box and sets the empty box on the desk beside the random items.
2: I was going to return this to his parents tonight as a gift. Would have been his 19th birthday. But I think...
1: Corio picks up the picture of him and Sejanus.
2: They would prefer justice.
1: He looks at it, then shows it to Highbottom.
2: Best friend.
4: You grew a heart in the districts.
2: No, not in the districts. In the Hunger Games. I should be thanking you.
4: The credit for the Hunger Games goes to your father. Half of it, at least. I only dreamt them up as an assignment. A joke. I was drunk. Devise a punishment for our enemies so extreme, they will never forget how badly they've wronged us. When I sobered up, I wanted it destroyed, but your father, my best friend, he'd stolen it from me. Put both our names on it, taking it to Gaul to rise up himself.
1: Highbottom picks up one of the morphling vials from Sejanus's belongings.
4: I tried morphling. The night that first child fell. I hoped the games might die out. I tried to stop them however I could. But then you came along. Now the blood of so many more generations will be on my hands. Because you've shown us the price people are willing to pay for a good show. Tell me. Was she sad when you left 12? Your little songbird.
2: I expect it made us both sad.
4: My contacts inform me that she's disappeared. That the mayor might have killed her out there, but there's no proof. It's a mystery. And mysteries have a way of driving people mad. Look at you. Heir to the plinth fortune, nothing in your way.
2: Snow lands on top.
1: Highbottom nods, rolls his eyes, and gives a shrug. Corio leaves the room. Highbottom unscrews the cap on the bottle of morphling and tilts his head back as he downs its contents.

0: He sets down the vial. His brow creases as he brings his hand to his mouth. He looks aside. His relaxed gaze widens and he inhales sharply. Mouth hanging agape, Highbottom sinks back in his chair. His panicked eyes stare wide, then his head drops sideways to the desk. His body goes limp. Blood trickles from his nose. Outside, the statue in the center of the roundabout stands tall with her swords crossed over her head. A few snowflakes drift around in the wind as Corio crosses the street toward the statue and fountain. As he gazes up at the imposing statue, sunlight shining through the fountain mist creates a rainbow. Corio's blue eyes stare, his full lips set in a determined line. Cut to black.
1: It's the things we love most that destroy us.
0: Amid golden sparks, a gold mockingjay flaps its wings. It takes its place near the top of a ring as a golden snake curls around the other side. A title appears, The Hunger Games, The Ballad of Songbirds and Snakes. Titles appear, directed by Francis Lawrence. Screenplay by Michael Leslie and Michael Arndt. Based on the novel by Suzanne Collins. Produced by Nina Jacobson, PGA, Brad Simpson, PGA. 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Executive music producer, Dave Cobb. Tom Blythe. Rachel Zegler. Peter Dinklage. Jason Schwartzman. Hunter Schaefer. Josh Andres Rivera. And Viola Davis. Fanula Flanagan, Bern Gorman. Casting by Deborah Zane and Dylan Jury. Co-producer Cameron McConomy. Visual effects supervisor Adrian DeWitt. 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

0: 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Any similarity to actual persons or events is unintentional. This motion picture is protected under the laws of the United States and other countries. 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Clouds glow with sunlight behind a word. Lionsgate.
1: Letters pop out from a white background, then turn red. Netflix. A Netflix original series. The caption, Monday AF, is added to a dour-faced Hastygram selfie posted by Frankie.
2: And Frankie's a horse.
3: What are you talking about?
2: Everyone's faces is either a bird, a horse, or a muffin, and I'm a muffin. What's happening?
3: I think Lola's having a stroke.
2: Frankie, do you have a second?
1: The counselor approaches.
4: Oh, is this about my essay? I know my thesis wasn't the strongest.
2: I just want to check and make sure that you're doing okay.
4: Was it really that bad?
2: No, it's about your socials. After everything that's happened, the administration's trying to keep an eye on kids who seem to be struggling a little.
4: Wait, you think I'm struggling?
2: You've been posting a lot of sad pics, stories, tweets.
4: You guys follow all that stuff?
2: I know, breakups are hard. And now that Jonah's dating Grace, it just...
4: I'm totally fine. I'm fine.
2: Well, if you ever need to talk, you know where to find me.
1: Mm-hmm. Frankie turns back to Shay and Lola.
3: What was that about?
4: She was worried about me. Apparently I'm high risk because of the stuff I put online. Did you know the administration looks at our socials?
3: Okay, but maybe she has a point. I mean, your feed's been kind of depressing lately.
1: Shay calls up Frankie's gloomy photo stream on her phone.
4: I'm going through a breakup, but it's not like scary sad, it's just regular sad.
2: And that's why you're losing the breakup.
3: What does that even mean?
2: Okay, Jonah's got a new girlfriend and Frankie's been moping around online. You have to show him what he's missing, how happy and awesome you are.
4: But I'm neither of those things.
2: Okay. Could you tell that I was going through a breakup with Tiny?
3: No, you look great in all these.
4: So what, I fake it till I make it?
2: Exactly.
1: Frankie hangs back, checking her phone and looking miserable as her friends continue down the hallway. Photos and videos of the diverse group of Degrassi teens appear in blocks, then within text messages and phone apps. The title appears on a social media page next to a photo of all the teens together. Degrassi, next class. The quote below reads, I know I can make it through. Words appear, hashtag get money. Written by Courtney Jane Walker, directed by Stefan Brogren. Two young children run through an apartment where Saad grabs plates of food from the fridge. A girl in a headscarf watches him.
5: Waffles.
6: La enna ma fe protein.
5: Oh, can you use your camera to take a picture of me to send to Karim in London? And good luck. I miss home so much.
6: I can't right now. I have to finish my homework before school.
5: Liar, you always finish your homework the night before.
1: She glares at him.
5: I'm going to go get your camera and I'll just do it myself.
6: Abrallah!
1: She goes into a bedroom. He hangs his head and sets the plates on the table. Abra returns, holding Saad's broken camera.
5: Saad?
6: Please don't tell Omi and Abi.
5: Why? What happened?
6: Some guy at school.
5: Broke your camera? That's bullying. You need to tell someone.
6: I don't want to cause trouble. Omi and Abi have enough on their minds. It's complicated.
1: She glowers sternly.
6: I punched back.
5: Saad!
6: I lost control.
5: Omi and Abby will find out eventually.
6: Not if I can get the money to have it fixed.
5: And how are you going to do that?
6: I'll figure it out. Dear, still interested in those waffles?
1: Abra grins. Now, in the school gym, Shay does sprints with the other girls as their coach times them. Grimacing, she stops mid-sprint.
7: All right, take a break, ladies.
2: Am I still at 9?
7: Yeah.
2: I need to get to 10 if I want any chance of getting scouted by a good school.
7: Don't be so hard on yourself. Girls often slow down for a year or two while their bodies change.
2: I don't have a year or two. Is there anything I can do to speed up? Anything at all?
7: Well, some athletes use supplements like creatine, beta-ionine to help them build muscle, but they're very expensive, and I wouldn't necessarily
2: How expensive?
7: We're talking in the hundreds.
1: She bites her lip.
7: Listen, just keep working hard, and eventually you'll get there.
1: Shay looks across the gym and sees Tiny. He walks over to her.
6: You know if I had any cash, I'd give it to you. I know how important it is for you to get scouted this year.
2: If I don't improve, there's no way I'm getting into a Division I school next year, which means my career as a competitive athlete is over.
6: So what do we do?
2: Get a job, I guess.
6: Then what about training?
2: Well, I can sleep when I'm dead, or after I get a track scholarship.
1: With his arm wrapped around her shoulder, they leave the gym. Later in the hallway, Saad ducks into a classroom. He waits a moment, breathing heavily. He peeks back out at Zig and Tiny, who pass. Saad then continues into class, taking a seat near Lola, Shay, and Frankie.
2: A drumming festival.
4: Sounds smelly. Ugh, it'll be totally fun. And it's the perfect opportunity to take some not-sad photos for my socials. You were the ones who said I needed to show Jonah all the awesome stuff I'm doing so I can win the breakup.
2: Because that's a healthy way of thinking about it. Besides, no can do. I have to train.
4: And I have to help my dad find a new busboy.
2: Wait, you're hiring? Can I have the job?
4: You want to bus tables?
2: I really need the money.
4: Okay, then come by for a chow shift tonight.
1: Saad perks up.
4: I have to make sure you can do the job.
6: Can anyone apply?
4: Well, yeah, it's a free country. Oh, sorry, is that offensive?
1: He shakes his head.
4: Wait, then who's going to come with me?
1: Later, a group of young adults are gathered in the woods. Frankie arrives with Hunter.
4: This is awesome!
6: This is a nightmare. I cannot believe I let you rope me into this.
4: The amount of times I've lied to Mom for you, you owe me.
6: Don't care. Hard pass on all of this. Good thing I brought a contingency plan.
4: Wait.
1: He carries a laptop.
4: Seriously? You're not gonna take pictures with me?
6: Nope.
4: Well, I can't take photos by myself, then I'm just gonna seem lame and lonely.
6: Go forth and frolic. Maybe you'll find another granola weirdo to help you out.
4: Frankie? Frankie, over here!
1: She turns with a smile and heads to Zig and Esme, who sit on a blanket.
4: Hey, guys.
8: I need a second opinion. Can you please tell Zig he looks hot in his outfit?
9: I look ridiculous.
8: Let the lady decide.
4: I don't know. I think it kind of goes well with a black eye.
8: Told you. You here by yourself?
4: No, I'm... Yeah, I'm totally alone. It's just me.
8: Come here with us.
4: Really? I don't want to intrude.
9: The more the merrier.
1: Meanwhile, at the Mexican restaurant...
4: Okay, now, stack the plates on your arms.
2: All of them.
4: The world record is 30.
1: The girls wear fuchsia-colored t-shirts that say Lola's Cantina. Shay puts one empty plate in her fingers and another in the crook of her arm. She tries to balance a third, but loses her grip. Saad, also sporting a Lola's Cantina shirt, rushes up from behind them and sweeps up the mess.
4: Damn, boy, you're good.
6: I bus tables at the restaurant back home.
2: What is he doing here?
4: Trying out for the job, Dodoy.
2: Him? Honey says he punched Zig. You can't hire him.
4: Okay, well, get better at stacking plates and maybe I won't have to.
2: I can get better, okay, I promise, but I really need this job.
1: Lola averts her gaze.
4: Talk to my dad, okay? Just try to make it through the rest of your shift without dropping anything else.
1: Shay stares down nervously. Back at the drum festival in the woods, Esme takes a picture of Frankie and Zig, who wears a leather vest over his bare chest.
4: Closer! Closer!
1: Frankie hugs Zig.
4: Aw, you're so cute. Isn't she cute?
9: Yeah, I'd say so.
1: He checks his phone. His face falls.
9: That's Tiny. I gotta go. That dude that gave me black eyes at Lola's. I need my shirt.
4: What? No. At least one of you has to stay.
9: You say I can handle it.
4: You sure?
9: Yeah.
4: Don't worry. We can have fun without him.
1: Meanwhile, at Lola's cantina, Saad busses a table. He spies Tiny entering, and he turns away. Lola supervises Shay and Saad.
4: Great work, you two.
6: Thank you for the opportunity.
4: Well, you were awesome. And Shay, you were spilling less by the end.
1: Lola pulls cash from her pocket and splits it between Saad and Shay.
4: You work, so we pay. Do you think this is a 19th century workhouse?
1: Big grin.
6: Thank you again. I would really, really like to work here.
4: Well, I'll talk to my dad and I'll let you know, okay?
1: Saad anxiously gazes at Shay talking with Tiny. Lola notices.
4: Are you okay?
6: Yes, absolutely. Have a good night.
1: He grabs his things.
3: Waitressing is so tough.
2: I'm tipping way better from now on.
1: Saad quickly exits.
6: Hold on a second, okay? We'll be right back.
1: Tiny pats Shay on the arm and follows Saad outside.
10: Hey! Hey!
1: Saad ignores him and keeps walking. He rounds a corner into an alley where Zig awaits.
9: You know, it's not polite to ignore someone when they're talking to you.
1: Zig and Tiny surround him.
6: I'm just trying to get home. I don't want any trouble.
9: Well, you should have thought about that before you gave me this black eye.
10: You need to stay away from us and our friends.
6: I don't have to listen to anything you say. Now get out of my way.
9: What are you going to do, sucker punch me again?
1: Saad smirks.
6: I get it. You're all tough now that you've got your friend here.
9: You want to find out how tough?
1: They lock eyes. Saad is first to look away. Holding his angry gaze downward, he walks around Zig and leaves. Zig and Tiny watch him walk away.
9: Yeah, that's what I thought.
1: Back at the festival, Esme and Frankie sit on the blanket taking selfies together. They're all smiles until Frankie spots Jonah.
4: Oh my God. That's Jonah. What should I do? Should I go talk to him? How do I look? Should I go talk to him though? Like, what should I do? How do I look?
11: First you should breathe.
1: Esme takes Frankie's hands and they stand. She fluffs Frankie's loose brown curls.
11: Okay, and now go talk to him.
1: Frankie turns toward Jonah with a radiant smile, which turns to a scowl when Grace walks up to him and they kiss. Frankie storms toward them, Esme on her tail. Hunter looks up from his laptop and takes off a pair of gaming headphones. Grace and Jonah's kiss parts, and they gaze over to see Frankie glaring.
12: Frankie.
4: You are such a piece of crap.
12: What are you doing here?
4: Don't, what are you doing here, me? I know you were sneaking around behind my back, and I asked you about it, and you lied.
12: I never lied.
4: Everything we've been through, and that's all you have to say.
12: Nothing that I ever did was good enough for you. Okay, clearly breaking up didn't even change that.
13: Maybe I should go get snacks.
4: No, forget it. I'll go.
1: She takes a few steps and stops, spying the guitar she bought Jonah. She grabs it.
12: What are you doing?
4: This is a really nice guitar. An awesome girlfriend must have bought it for you.
1: She turns the guitar upside down, holding it by the neck.
12: Frankie!
1: She whacks it against a tree. Grace and Jonah raise their hands to their faces as they watch. Esme, grinning, records it all on her phone.
12: What is your problem?
4: It has to be you!
1: The guitar is destroyed. Hunter and the rest of the crowd look on. Frankie notices everyone's eyes on her, then turns and bolts. Hunter goes after her. Now in the lounge area inside the school, Saad takes pictures of Abra.
6: Good. Very good. Very good. Lean to your right.
11: Okay.
6: There.
1: She poses atop two angled support beams that meet at the floor, creating a V.
6: Go, go. Calm down, calm down.
1: Saad waves students by them. Abra hops down, striking a new pose in front of a green sign bearing the school crest with orange letters encircling it that read Degrassi Community School.
6: Look at that.
5: I'm so glad they got their camera fixed. Karima is going to love these. I want her to see how happy we are here.
6: Are you happy?
5: Why wouldn't I be? It's awesome here.
6: Disagree.
5: Maybe you'd have more fun if you stop being so grumpy all the time.
6: I'm not the problem.
1: Lola taps his shoulder. He whips around.
11: Did you think I was?
1: He softens.
6: No one. I just... I'm sorry.
11: It's okay. I just want to let you know that you got the job.
6: I did?
11: Yeah, you totally kicked butt.
6: Thank you so much. But I can't accept.
1: Abra grabs at him. He holds her off.
11: What? Why not?
6: I've made some enemies here. And I don't want to cause trouble for you.
11: Enemies? Oh, you mean Zig and Tiny. I'm not scared of those idiots.
6: I don't think they would be very happy if I took the job.
11: I'm not gonna let some bully stop me from hiring the right person. You said you really need the work.
6: I do.
11: Then don't let those dum-dums stop you. Plus, if you say no, I'm gonna have to hire Shay. She's gonna put us out of business.
1: He grins.
11: Take that as the answer.
6: How can I ever thank you?
11: By being the best busboy Lola's Cantina's ever seen. And maybe a box of jelly beans.
1: Lola heads off. Abra folds her arms and smirks at her brother.
5: See? Maybe it's not so bad here after all.
1: They share a smile. Later, in the gym.
14: Thank you, ladies. We'll see you tomorrow.
1: Shay stops running and sits on the stage. Tiny enters and goes to her.
15: No faster, huh?
16: My whole future is resting on tenths of a second. I need to figure out a way to pay for those supplements.
15: What about the cash you got from the training shift?
16: Not nearly enough. I need to be able to keep affording them.
1: Tiny sighs and stares at the floor.
16: What?
15: Lola gave Saad the job. I heard them talking this morning.
16: Seriously?
13: Shay, I've been waiting in the car for 15 minutes.
16: Sorry, Mom.
15: Hi, Miss Powers. How was work?
13: Long. This kid swallowed a battery. It came out, thank God, without too much damage to his insides.
15: Sweet. I'll see you tomorrow.
1: Shay rises, addressing her mom.
16: You know how I was saying I need to become the fastest in the school to get a chance at a good scholarship?
13: Uh-huh.
16: Well, there are these supplements Mr. Armstrong told me about.
13: I'm sorry, we can't afford anything like that. They cost $200 or $300 a month.
16: I need to get faster. It's my only shot and I'm almost there.
13: Well, then you're just gonna have to train.
16: I do train. More than anyone else. It's not enough. What was the point of me working so hard? A stupid puberty was gonna mess everything up.
13: Shay!
16: No, you promised that if I work harder than everyone else, I can achieve anything that I want. Well, you lied. Everyone lied.
13: Honey, I wish I could help you out. But don't worry, because if I know you, you'll find another way.
1: Now, at the Hollingsworth house, Frankie sits at the kitchen counter, sipping a drink as her brothers come downstairs.
9: So is Esme your new BFF?
4: What? Wait, how do you know that?
9: Because your escapades are posted all over the internet, dumbass.
1: Hunter shows her his phone. A video of Frankie smashing the guitar plays on Esme's Hastygram page.
17: Hey, what is your problem?
4: It used to be you!
9: Cannot believe you abandoned me for those losers.
4: Oh, God, do you think Mom's seen these?
18: I sure have.
4: Okay, I can explain.
18: Why you destroyed Jonah's guitar?
4: It was his fault. He showed up with Grace and he was looking all happy, and the whole point of me going was to show him how happy I am.
18: That must have been hard.
4: It was. And I just feel like no matter what I do, I'm doomed to be miserable.
18: That's not true, but you are doomed to be grounded.
4: That's unfair. You never grounded Miles for any of the crazy stuff he did.
19: That's because I'm not dumb enough to put photos of me all over the internet.
4: Fine, whatever. After this, no one will want to hang out with me anyway. Such a loser.
9: I can't argue with that.
1: She chucks a bagel at him. He catches it and takes a bite.
18: And as for the guitar, you're going to give Jonah the money to pay for it.
4: No, Mom, no.
18: Yes, Frankie, yes. Do it today.
1: Their mom goes upstairs. Frankie sulks.
19: Yeah, that's what you get for hanging out with crazy Esme.
4: She was the one who posted that stuff?
19: Who else?
4: And here I was thinking she was actually being a friend.
1: Back at the cantina.
16: You didn't even tell me yourself.
4: I was scared you'd be mad.
16: I am mad. You know I need that money.
4: I can't just give you a job you're bad at.
16: You can give it to some guy you don't even know? He punched Zig, Lola.
4: Because Zig went after him first.
16: So that makes it okay.
4: No, but... Okay, how about some free nachos instead? And then maybe I can help you find a job you are qualified for. One sec. Te di cuidado con la freidora nueva.
1: Lola goes into a back room, leaving a tip jar full of cash on a supply table. Shay eyes it, stepping closer. Checking no one's watching, she sticks her hand in the jar and grabs the cash. Shay hurries off. Now, outside the school, Frankie carries an envelope of cash. She looks from the money to Jonah, who sits on a picnic table writing in a notebook. Frankie starts toward him, but stops, seeing Grace join him. Grace sits on the seat between his legs, and Jonah folds his arms around her, leaning his face against hers.
4: Nope. No.
16: I don't understand. Why is she destroying that musical instrument?
4: She's crazy.
1: Behind Frankie, Goldie and Rasha watch the video on Goldie's phone. Then Frankie spots Esme and stomps toward her. Esme looks up to find Frankie angrily staring at her.
20: So, what are we doing tonight?
4: Oh, I'm not here to make plans. I'm here to yell at you.
20: Why?
4: For posting all that stuff. I got in so much trouble.
20: Someone's being a little dramatic.
4: I'm grounded, and everyone's laughing at me.
20: Not everyone.
1: Esme shows Frankie her phone.
20: 500 likes, tons of comments. People think you're totally badass.
4: I'm sure it says badass and not pathetic.
20: I wish I did that to my ex's car. Taylor Swift made an entire career off of her exes. You really think she cares what people she went to high school with are saying about her?
4: Yes.
1: Esme cocks her head.
4: I have to give Jonah money for his guitar, but the thought of speaking to him makes me want to barf.
20: Then keep the cash. We'll go get massages.
4: This is a great idea, except if my mom found out, she would kill me.
20: Then we just need to find a way to get in the money that makes you feel awesome.
1: Esme grabs her by the hand and pulls her along. Now at the cantina, a patron drops their sunglasses.
15: Here.
1: Saad picks them up.
15: Let me help you. Enjoy your meal.
4: Saad, can I talk to you?
15: Should I have offered to clean his sunglasses before giving them back?
20: I have no idea what you're talking about.
15: I'm sorry, I just want to do the best job for you.
20: Too late. You're fired.
15: What?
20: The tips are missing.
15: And you think I took them?
20: Well, we haven't had a problem before you started.
15: I would never steal from you.
20: Wouldn't you say that if you had taken it?
15: There must be another explanation.
20: Not one I can find.
15: I thought you were different. But you're judgmental and small-minded like everyone else here.
1: Lola gapes and turns her back to him, walking away, leaving Saad to brood. Meanwhile, sitting on a sidewalk bench outside a store that sells fresh produce, Shay stares at a shopping cart page of a vitamin supplement website on her phone. the price reads $319.99. Shay puts the phone in her purse with the stolen tip money. Her fingers linger, touching multiple $20 bills. Shay's eyes lift from her purse and gaze off contemplatively. Now at the dot, Jonah sits just inside the door. Frankie and Esme observe from outside.
0: There he is.
4: Is this a totally stupid idea?
0: No, I promise you it's not. People are gonna love it. Ready?
1: Esme lingers outside recording as Frankie, wearing skin-tight black pants, a shiny gold tank top, and heels, steps in.
4: Jonah!
1: He looks up.
19: Frankie?
4: I have something for you.
1: Frankie pulls out a stack of cash and swipes bills off the top toward Jonah one at a time.
19: What the hell?
4: Oh, it's for a new guitar. So you can pay for a date. For once in your life!
1: He looks her up and down as she struts out.
0: Totally badass. Okay, posted.
1: The girls beam, snapping a selfie. Esme kisses Frankie's cheek.
0: Oh my god.
1: Back at Lola's cantina, Shay walks in and spies the empty tip jar where she left it. She checks the coast is clear, then puts cash back into the tip jar. Behind her, Lola steps out of a back room carrying food.
4: Seriously?
21: I was just...
4: Putting back the money you stole.
21: Yeah?
4: I fired Saad because I thought he took it. Everyone's gonna think I'm a racist employer now.
21: I'm so, so sorry.
4: Why would you do that?
21: I have to pay for these supplements. It's the only way I'm gonna get fast enough to get scouted, because if I don't get scouted this year, that's it. The thing I've wanted my entire life just goes away.
4: You're lucky I love you so much.
21: Wait, you're not gonna tell?
4: Did you put all the money back?
21: Yeah. Plus an extra 20 for my birthday money.
1: Lola delivers the food.
4: Okay, well, I don't want to get you into trouble. And I know how much this running thing means to you.
21: It doesn't even matter. I'm toast unless I can get an extra edge.
4: Maybe I can help.
21: You're gonna give me the job?
4: Oh, hell no, you're terrible. But I will lend you the money, at least for the first month.
1: A smile begins to form on Shay's face.
21: Really? Even after what I did?
4: Well, what can I say? I'm a saint.
21: I love you too.
1: They hug. Lola pulls back.
4: But you have to promise that I get to design your athletic wear line when you become a famous Olympian.
21: Yes, deal. Okay.
1: They embrace again. Meanwhile, at Saad's family's apartment, Abra hops off a bunk bed and walks past her younger brother and sister, who sit on an adjacent twin bed and play with toys. She goes into the main room where Saad sits dejectedly.
5: I sent Karima the photos. She says my school is way nicer than hers. She's totally jealous of how awesome it is here.
6: I don't know about that.
5: Well, I'd rather be here than Joma.
1: Abra returns to the bedroom. Saad, doing his homework, sets down a pencil. He picks up his phone from the table. He types into a travel website, searching flights from Toronto to Damascus. The results of the search read, "No flights found at this time." He then clicks a button to change the destination, searching now for flights to Istanbul. He scrolls the results, bringing up a list of several one-way and return-trip flight options. Among the search results is a yellow pop-up ad. It reads, "Homesick? Click here." He taps the pop-up and a new web page opens to a discussion thread in English and Arabic. The messages read things like, "Don't let them get to you," "My teachers see I'm struggling and want me to see my school counselor," and "I'm already failing school." 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Letters pop out from a white background, then pop out from a white background, then turn red. Netflix. A Netflix original series. In the school lobby, Tristan and the volleyball team stand before a sea of students in blue and yellow.
22: Let's go, Panthers! Let's go! Let's go, Panthers! Let's go!
1: Tristan's face is painted in the school's colors.
23: A nail-biter against Newman High, our girls' volleyball team have advanced to the city finals. 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
1: Shay follows Tiny, and Lola gapes.
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1: Tiny and Shay walk to the side of the crowd. He goes in for a kiss, but she leans away.
7: It's definitely not physics.
15: Then biology.
7: I can't keep kissing my best friend's boyfriend.
15: Ex-boyfriend.
7: Things with us are finally in a good place. I don't want to mess it up.
15: Maybe you don't have to. When Lo wanted to date me, she asked you for permission, right?
7: Right.
15: You could do the same.
1: She smiles.
7: You're smart.
15: So you keep telling me. Almost forgot.
1: He places an amulet pendant around her neck.
15: Mojo. You wear it under your clothes for good luck.
7: For the game or for Lola?
15: Both.
7: Well, I'll definitely need it.
1: Holding the amulet, she smiles at Tiny. Photos and videos of the diverse group of Degrassi teens appear in blocks, then within text messages and phone apps. The title appears on a social media page next to a photo of all the teens together. Degrassi, next class. The quote below reads, "I know I can make it through." Words appear, hashtag OMFG. Starring Amanda Arcuri, Amir Bagheria, Soma Bhatia, Jamie Block, Raya Downs, Anna Golia. At the Hollingsworth Mansion, Hunter sits with a comic staring at the landline phone in a hallway.
24: Hello?
25: Hi, Mrs. Hollingsworth, please.
24: Sure, I'll get her. Mom!
1: Mrs. Hollingsworth emerges from a nearby room.
26: I was in another room, not another country.
24: Could you keep it short? I'm expecting a call.
26: From your girlfriend?
24: Me and Yael haven't defined anything yet.
26: Well, I assume that's the agenda for tonight's date. I have ears. Your dad and I will be at a game, but Miles will be here to keep you out of trouble. I can't believe I just said that. Yeah, I'll keep it short.
24: We wouldn't have this problem if you let me have a cell phone.
26: First, you have to earn back our trust.
1: She puts the phone to her ear.
26: Diana Hollingsworth. Oh, hi, Dev.
24: The lawyer?
26: You have news about Hunter's plea?
1: He watches her, eyes wide.
26: But he wasn't well at the time.
1: Her shoulders heave.
26: The swatting cost $15,000. Okay. Keep us updated.
1: She steps close to her son.
26: The other side didn't accept the plea bargain. Your case is going to court in a month. Maybe two.
24: Am I going to prison?
26: Lawyer thinks we can keep you out of juvie if you keep your nose clean.
24: I will. You know I will.
26: And then we're looking at probation.
24: Did he say anything about me going back to Degrassi next year?
26: He's working on it.
1: Hunter looks away glumly. Outside school, Zoe, wearing a tight dress, loads equipment onto the back of a school bus. Grace walks up behind her.
27: Need a hand?
28: Nope. I got it.
27: Since when are you Miss School Spirit?
1: As Zoe lifts the bin, items tumble out. Grace bends down to help her.
28: Winston's on student council. He and I are dating now, you know?
27: Yeah, I know. I've seen your timeline.
28: Why are you being so nice to me?
27: I don't know. Maybe because you saved my life.
28: I was the only one who knew about your CF.
27: Not anymore. I told Maya. I'll probably tell Zig and Tiny, too.
28: But you worked so hard to keep it a secret.
27: Life's too short to keep pushing people away. Especially mine.
1: Winston walks over.
29: Hey, Sweetums.
28: Well, I'm glad you're happy, Grace, because I'm happy too.
1: Zoe smiles next to Winston. In class, Lola, Frankie, and Shay pack up their belongings. Shay and Lola walk into the hall.
30: Hey, Lo, can I ask you something? Remember when I used to like Tiny, and when you wanted to date him, you asked for my permission?
7: And you said yes, which was the sweetest.
30: Now I'm asking you the same thing.
7: You want to date Tiny?
30: But I won't, unless you clear it.
7: Well, you two would look hot together.
30: Really?
7: Plus, you both love science.
30: That is true.
7: You're obviously very well suited.
30: I couldn't agree more.
7: Which is why it's a hard no.
30: What? But when you asked, I said yes.
7: And I saw how hard that was for you. Tiny was my bae for 8 months. Imagine how I'll feel. Sorry, but thanks for asking.
1: In an equipment room, Zoe rifles through a trunk. She tosses out a cheerleading top.
28: I don't see the mascot costume.
1: Winston catches it.
29: Maybe I'll wear this instead.
28: Might be a little small.
9: I bet it's just your size. No, I've always had a cheerleader fantasy.
1: He comes up behind her.
28: Come on. You don't want to get caught making out.
9: You're my girlfriend. I've got nothing to hide.
1: He kisses her, but Zoe remains stiff. She pulls away.
9: Am I doing something wrong?
28: No.
9: Then is there something wrong with you?
28: I'm just not in the mood.
9: You never are. I'm just worried there's a problem.
28: Yeah, my horndog boyfriend and his pervy fantasies.
1: Winston stares at her.
28: I'm sorry. That was a joke.
9: So is whatever this relationship is.
1: He turns and walks away from Zoe.
28: Winston!
1: In the school lobby.
10: Go Panthers!
28: Let's go kick some northern butt.
27: I forgot my knee pads in my locker.
28: Okay.
11: Come on, girls. The team bus is leaving now.
1: Shay walks toward Tiny, who reveals his smiling face from behind a Go Shay sign.
15: I made you a sign. I'm no Da Vinci, but...
27: We can't date.
1: His smile fades.
15: Lola said no?
27: But we can still be friends and lab partners.
15: And you'd be happy with that?
27: Well, I haven't been happy all year. Why start now?
1: He shakes his head.
15: This is crap.
27: Excuse me?
15: I wanted you way before Lola, but you said no.
27: Because I didn't want any distractions. And now here you are, distracting me right before volleyball finals.
15: I'm sorry I can't turn off my feelings whenever I want.
27: Well, then maybe we aren't well suited for each other.
15: Guess not.
1: Shay looks intently at Tiny as he glares at her.
27: Can we just talk about this later? I have my game. I hope you'll still come.
15: Wouldn't want to distract you.
1: He hands her the sign and walks off. At home, Miles hands two candles to Hunter.
24: Girls like candles. It'll look like I'm trying.
12: Girls also like that.
1: Hunter takes the long blue candles in clear holders and places them on a table.
24: Okay, you gotta go. Yeah, we'll be here soon.
12: All right, I'll if you need anything.
1: As Miles leaves the room, Hunter goes to move the candles.
13: Hunter?
1: Boz enters with Vijay, who holds a Panther mascot head.
24: Shouldn't you guys be at the game?
14: We feel bad that you're still not allowed at school events, so...
13: Ready for some Panthermonium?
14: If you dress as the mascot, we can sneak you in.
24: That's really thoughtful, but I don't want to cause any trouble. You guys want to tell me about it tomorrow?
1: Yael comes through a doorway.
28: What are these guys doing here?
13: Oh my god. Candles, adorable snacks, this is a date.
24: You can go now.
13: I can't even.
14: Okay, hold on. We need to discuss how this relationship is going to work.
28: We?
14: Yes, this could ruin the delicate dynamics of our friend group.
24: Okay, now that you've voiced your concerns, you really can go. Okay,
14: not until we lay down some ground rules.
1: In the school lobby, Zoe looks through a window at the bus outside.
16: The fan bus for volleyball finals will be leaving in 10 minutes. Go Panthers, go!
1: She watches a smiling Jonah walk onto the bus past Tiny, Maya, and Winston. As she moves away from the window and takes a seat on a bench, Zoe opens the photo-sharing app. She looks at a photo of a wrist wrapped with tape. The tape reads, "Help." The comments below praise the photo and encourage self-mutilation. Zoe writes her own. It reads, "Everyone hates me," with spaces left to choose either true or false. Someone replies, "I don't hate you," with a heart. Zoe writes, "You don't know me." Another person responds with smiley faces and the comment, "You're funny." Zoe smiles to herself, then pulls up her skirt to take a photo of a series of lighter burns that resemble smiley faces on her thigh. She posts the photo with the caption, "These are the only smileys in my life." Zoe stares at her phone as she sets it down.
13: You okay?
1: Grace walks over to her.
28: What are you, like, stalking me now?
13: You weren't checking people onto the bus, and Winston seemed upset.
28: I had a stupid fight.
13: Do you want to talk about it?
28: No, I'll go apologize.
13: Is this you?
1: Grace picks up Zoe's phone.
13: Are you hurting yourself?
28: Give it back.
13: Show me your leg.
28: Whatever, lots of people do it.
13: That doesn't make it okay. Self-harm is serious.
1: Zoe looks down.
13: It'd be a lot easier to come out than to keep pushing people away.
28: So some stupid girl can break my heart again? Besides, I'm not gay. I have a boyfriend.
1: Grace eyes her with a shrug.
13: Yeah, until you push him away, too.
1: Scowling, Grace steps past Zoe. Outside, Winston walks through the crowd of students gathered around the bus.
17: Okay, vamanos, people. This bus won't wait for anyone. Not even El Presidente.
18: Hey, I'm ready to get my cheer on.
1: Tristan boards the bus.
17: Tiny, on or off?
27: Come on, dude. Go watch your girl.
15: She's not my girl.
28: And she never will be if you miss her big game.
24: Is it weird if I come too?
1: Zig eyes the group.
27: Only if you're weird.
1: Maya and Grace smile.
28: Yeah, he's definitely weird.
18: The blue and gold, the brave and the bold, so many stories to be told.
1: They get on the bus as Zoe strides toward Winston.
28: There's my sexy boyfriend.
24: Don't you mean pervy?
28: I'm sorry about what I said before. I was trying to push you away.
1: He regards her with a furrowed brow.
28: Let's skip the volleyball game. I want to spend some alone time with you. Once you have everyone on the bus, meet me in the equipment room. I have a very special surprise.
1: As she walks away with a smile, Winston grins. At the Hollingsworth house, Yael and Hunter sit facing Boz and Vijay.
14: What about handholding?
0: This is stupid.
14: I don't think a frank discussion about acceptable levels of PDA during a group hang qualifies as stupid.
0: You guys don't have a say in our relationship.
14: What about when you break up?
0: We're not breaking up.
3: Of course you will. Everyone does.
14: What happens to us?
3: I'm Team Yao. If you guys break up, it's for sure Hunter's fault.
28: Okay, if we break up, it will be an amicable split.
0: Do not humor them.
14: What if he does something crazy?
0: I would never.
14: Dude, you just got out of a psychiatric hospital. You were diagnosed with depression and ODD.
28: That's not fair, okay? He's better.
14: For now. But he's basically just a ticking time bomb. Plus, he could still go to juvie for the swatting.
0: Get out.
1: Hunter stares down bitterly.
14: Now!
1: He gets to his feet.
28: Don't listen to them, okay?
24: You too.
28: Hunter.
14: Go!
3: Come on. If we hustle, we can still catch the bus to the game.
1: Reluctantly, Yael follows her friends out. At Northern Tech, the volleyball team enters the packed gym.
4: Good afternoon, folks, and welcome to the final match of the Senior Girls High School Championship.
5: Look at all the people!
6: Yeah, just wait until our fans get here.
5: Right, Shay?
6: Are you okay? You've seemed off all day.
8: Yeah, just nervous, I guess.
5: Me too. So we meet again. I'm really sorry for everything.
8: Yeah, I know. I read all about it online. Do you buy it?
5: I do. What I did was racist. I didn't understand, but now I do. If you want, I'll sit out, but then you won't be playing our best team.
8: You can play. But we'll still win.
5: That I can't promise.
1: Frankie leaves, and Shay faces Kara.
8: Thanks. Did I have a choice?
19: She's sorry. What else do you want?
8: The world to be a better place? I'm just sick of always having to be the bigger person. Aren't you?
1: The opposing captain steps around Shay, who pulls the amulet out from under her shirt and holds it as she watches Lola and Frankie hug happily. In the Hollingsworth mansion, Hunter stands in the den, staring off. Miles enters.
12: Heard shouting.
1: He glances around.
12: Where's Yao?
1: He lifts the panther mascot head.
12: What's with this?
0: I sent her home. It isn't gonna work out.
1: Miles sets the head on the couch.
12: Why not? You two are weird in all the same ways.
0: She's like this amazingly badass girl, and I'm a head case who will probably be in juvie next year. I don't want to hurt her.
12: Then don't.
0: Like it's so easy.
1: Hunter settles on the couch.
0: I nearly lost it when she was here.
12: But you didn't.
0: Who's to say I won't next time? I still see a shrink 3 times a week. I don't know if I'm ever going back to school. Mom doesn't even trust me with the computer. Why would anyone want to date me?
1: From the arm of the couch, Miles looks at his brother.
12: Look, for a long time, I didn't think I deserved to be happy either. So instead, I just hurt myself and everyone else around me. You didn't choose to be built the way you are, so you can only be the best hunter you can be.
0: That is seriously cheesy, bro.
12: It doesn't make it any less true. Where's Yao right now?
0: At the game, I think. She probably hates my guts.
12: She's as awesome as you say. I think she'll understand. We'll just have to find a way to sneak you inside.
1: Hunter's arm rests on the mascot head.
0: I think I might have an idea.
1: At the game, the teams stand on opposite sides of the net. Kara glares at Shay.
4: Okay, folks, we're ready to get started with the first play. Degrassi has first possession as both teams line up.
1: Frankie serves the ball and Kara bumps it back. Shay moves in front of Lola. She bumps it.
4: What happened there? Degrassi loses their possession.
6: Mine.
1: Shay hits it high.
4: And again.
6: Mine.
4: Bad communication. Point Northern Tech.
1: Frankie scowls.
6: Lola, switch with me. Wait, go.
1: Shay hits the ball, then Lola sets it for her. Shay spikes, but Northern Tech returns it. As they both go for the ball, Shay and Frankie collide.
2: What the heck?
7: I said I had it.
2: We'll never win if you hog the court.
7: So what? I'm supposed to give up the ball like everything else?
28: Timeout.
9: Timeout Degrassi with our Gazelles pulling ahead 14-13.
28: If you don't want me to play, I won't.
7: I'm just so sick of having to give up everything I want for other people. Volleyball, sports camp, Tiny. I mean, I thought he'd at least show up.
28: Well, maybe the bus got caught in traffic. I haven't seen Jonah yet.
7: No, all year I've tried to do the right thing, but what do I get in return?
1: Frankie tilts her head.
28: Text him.
1: Shay glances at Lola, who meets her eye.
7: Wait, you still have feelings?
28: Summer's coming, and for sure I'll meet a cute boy at the beach. Maybe two. Quick, before I change my mind.
1: Frankie and Lola exchange a look as Shay picks up her phone. She sends a quick text, then looks back at her teammates.
28: So what now?
20: You win this game.
1: In the equipment room, Winston enters to find Zoe holding pom-poms in a cheerleading uniform.
21: Whoa.
22: There's a boy. He's so fine. I'm so glad he's mine, mine, mine.
1: She wraps her arms around him.
21: This is just like my dream. Except at the end, you turn into a zombie and suck down my brains.
22: This'll turn out much better.
21: Zoe, you know, if I pressured you...
22: You didn't. I'm going to make this relationship work.
1: After pushing him onto a mat, Zoe straddles Winston and leans down to kiss him. Eyes open, Zoe moves her face to the side and lies still on top of him.
21: Are you okay?
22: I'm fine.
1: She sits up and undoes his belt.
21: Whoa, stop.
1: She kisses him again, pushing him back to the mat.
21: No, stop!
1: He pushes her off.
22: Why are you being weird? This is what you wanted, isn't it?
21: No, this is not normal.
22: Because I'm not normal.
1: Her lip quivers as she stares at him tearfully.
21: Whatever's wrong, it can't be that bad.
1: Winston offers a sympathetic look. Zoe averts her gaze as she cries, then looks back to Winston through her tears.
22: Okay.
1: Winston's mouth hangs open, then he shuts his eyes in disbelief.
21: You?
1: Zoe looks away.
21: Seriously?
1: Tears stream down her cheeks.
22: Do you hate me?
21: No, of course not. You can't choose who you are.
22: I thought I could do it. I tried so hard.
21: Is that why you were hurting yourself?
1: Her eyes drift up to his face.
22: You knew?
21: I wasn't sure, and I didn't know how to bring it up, but you should probably get help. For that, not the other thing.
1: She shakes her head.
22: Grace offered to help. I pushed her away.
21: You know, she took the bus to the game. I can give you a ride.
1: Zoe keeps her eyes on Winston.
22: Okay.
1: Her face streaked with tears, she glances away.
22: You're a good guy.
21: So girls keep telling me.
22: Do you think that after all this, we can still be friends?
21: On one condition.
1: He stands.
21: When you come out, you clarify I had nothing to do with it.
1: He extends his hand, and she takes it with a smile.
22: Yeah.
1: Back at the game, fans wave pom-poms.
9: Okay, folks, Degrassi has pulled things together, and we have a tie game.
1: Kara glares at Shay across the net. A Degrassi player serves the volleyball, which Kara bumps back. Degrassi returns the ball, and Northern Tech misses it. The Degrassi team shares a hug as their score goes up to 16. They resume their positions. Degrassi serves, and a Northern Tech player sets the ball for Kara, who smacks it over the net. Lola bumps the ball forward to Frankie, who sets it for Shay. Shay leaps into the air and slams the ball over the net. Kara drops to her knees to get it, but the ball hits the ground. The Degrassi girls form a celebratory huddle as a Northern Tech teammate helps up a disappointed Kara. Shay looks up into the stands and frowns when she sees no familiar faces. A teammate with long brown hair hugs Shay, who smiles. Frankie and Lola stand next

0: Where's all the Degrassi fans?
1: What?
2: Miles, Hunter, Winston, and Zoe hurry to the distraught team.
3: What's going on?
4: The bus with the Degrassi fans.
3: Mm-hmm.
4: It didn't make it.
3: You mean it got like a flat or something?
5: It crashed.
2: Shay hugs Goldie, and Miles holds his phone to his ear.
6: Tristan's not answering.
7: Give me your phone.
2: In the mascot costume, Hunter places a call as Miles paces nervously, looking around the gym.
8: Hello?
7: You're okay. Where are you?
8: I'm at the game. We missed the bus. Baz's mom drove us.
2: Hunter spots Yael and rushes over to her.
7: I am so sorry about before. I was scared I was gonna do something crazy.
3: Did you?
7: I hurt you once. I don't ever want to do that again. So you need to promise to me if I ever scare you, you run and never look back. Okay?
3: Okay. But I'm a little scared right now.
7: Why?
2: She leans forward and kisses him. Nearby, a group walks toward the stands.
4: Who was on the bus?
9: I have the list.
2: Winston pulls out the list and the group stands around him.
3: Grace.
9: Tristan, Zig, Maya.
4: Jonah.
1: Tiny!
2: Lola watches a video.
3: Maybe the crash wasn't that serious.
10: This looks pretty serious.
11: Has been involved in a major accident on the Don Valley Parkway.
10: Oh no.
11: While no fatalities have been reported, a number of students are being rushed to hospital, at least one in critical condition.
2: They gather around Lola's phone and see footage of the bus flipped upside down, surrounded by emergency vehicles.
9: You okay?
2: Winston and Zoe hug as Miles frantically makes a phone call behind them. Crying, Shay places a call on her phone.
12: Hey, this is Tiny. Leave a message.
2: Frankie and Lola pull her into a hug.
4: Please don't worry. It'll be okay. It has to be okay.
2: The three girls share a tearful embrace. 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Letters pop out from a white background,
13: letters
2: then turn
13: pop
2: red.
13: Out from a white background, then turn red.
2: Netflix. A Netflix original series. Zoe stares straight ahead at something inside the student council room.
3: Is it really that bad?
2: She and Rasha examine a frilly dress.
3: Yes. I can't wear that. Do you know how many photos they take at weddings?
14: But as maid of honor, it's your job to do everything your mom wants.
3: Yeah, but if I believed that, there'd be none of this.
2: Zoe gives her a kiss.
3: Or this.
15: Zoe?
3: Yes, Goldie?
15: Do you have the play budget?
3: Right here. Rasha was just helping me.
2: She gazes at Rasha.
3: Massage it.
15: Thanks. Nice dress.
2: Goldie leaves with the budget in hand.
14: I can't believe we nearly got caught again. We are so bad at keeping secrets.
2: They sit on the edge of the table.
3: You know, Goldie might be okay with us.
15: But if she isn't, then she tells her parents, they might kick me out.
3: You're right. Just can't believe how cool my mom's been about it. I mean, she didn't even mention the kiss, and she didn't even flinch when I mentioned my girlfriend.
14: You have a girlfriend? Should I be jealous?
3: Are we not there yet?
14: Depends. Does your girlfriend get an invite to your mom's wedding?
2: Zoe gazes contemplatively, then cracks a smile.
3: Yes, you can come.
2: Rasha beams.
3: If I'm wearing that dress, my mom owes me big.
14: On second thought, I'm not sure I want to be seen with you in that.
2: Photos and videos of the diverse group of Degrassi teens appear in blocks, then within text messages and phone apps. The title appears on a social media page next to a photo of all the teens together. Degrassi, next class. The quote below reads, "I know I can make it through." Words appear, hashtag woke. Written by Sarah Glinsky, directed by Stefan Brogren. Together, Hunter and Frankie walk the hallway.
4: It's Friday night, Lola's got the play, Shay's got Tiny. How do you want to kick off the weekend, bro? I'm thinking yoga lattes.
7: The only thing I plan on stretching is my hand in a chip bowl.
2: She swats him.
7: Besides, don't you have a boy?

0: friends? Oh, that's right, you guys broke up.
1: No, we did not. We're on a break for 2 more weeks.
0: A what?
1: A break. It's when 2 people take some time and space to figure out what they want.
0: I think me and Yao might be in a break. What happens if the other person realizes that what they want is just more space?
1: Well, everyone says that distance makes the heart grow fonder.
0: Okay, so what if you see them in the hallway? Are you just supposed to pretend they don't exist?
1: I don't know. I guess you just play it cool.
2: Hey, Frankie.
3: Jonah comes up behind her. Hunter smirks. With a whip of her hair, Frankie turns around.
1: Hey, Jonah. It's fancy seeing you here in the school we both attend. This has been great. It's been great. But Hunter and I actually have a family engagement that we need to get to, right, Hunter? Let's go.
0: Well, that was cool.
1: How do you think he seemed?
0: The way he always does, vaguely aloof and withholding.
1: Do you think he wants the break to be over?
0: Don't ask me. I just figured out what a break was 2 seconds ago. Besides, shouldn't you be figuring out what you want?
3: She pouts. Now at a clinic, a doctor weighs Maya.
4: 1 minute I was on the bench, the next I was in traffic. You think it was a hallucination?
5: Hard to say.
4: Well, the internet says hallucinations can be symptoms of a brain tumor. That would explain the changes in my personality, right?
5: It could.
4: So what's next? CAT scan? MRI? I may have spent all night on WebMD.
5: Sit down, Maya.
3: Maya sits on an exam table.
5: Now, your weight's dropped quite a bit. What's your appetite been like?
4: Not great.
5: Have you been tired?
4: Just ripped the bandaid off, Doc. Is it cancer?
5: Maya, I think you're depressed.
3: Maya rolls her eyes.
4: No, this isn't like last time. I don't just feel anxious and sad.
5: Depression's a disease that can take many forms, and like cancer, it needs intense treatment to fix.
4: Okay, so there's a magic pill I can take?
5: We may try medication, but I would also recommend lots of therapy.
4: But I already did that, and it didn't work. You guys said it was over, and it's not.
5: Depression's a lifelong battle. But look at the bright side. Now that we know what's wrong, we can fix it.
3: Maya slumps. Meanwhile, at the dot, Zoe sits with her mom.
1: Okay, we've picked up your dress and your shoes. Oh, and I have to confirm the AV equipment.
6: You told your friends no heavy metal, right?
1: Grace and Jonah are taking this DJ job very seriously. Thanks for letting them do it.
6: Of course. It's not my wedding, it's ours. You, Phil, and I are becoming a family.
1: Does that mean I can pick our bridesmaid dress?
6: Sometimes we make sacrifices for the people we love.
1: Like allowing them to add a last minute plus one to the guest list?
6: Oh, hon, you know how the venue is about capacity.
1: But Rasha really wants to come.
6: No, hon.
1: So it's not really our wedding.
6: Honey, you don't want to out yourself in front of the relatives.
1: Because it might ruffle some feathers?
6: No, because you're not gay.
3: Zoe gapes.
6: Look at you. Look at your hair, the way you dress. You're just confused.
3: Zoe's eyes fall and her lips pinch.
1: You saw me kiss Rasha, right?
6: And I've seen you also kiss a lot of boys. Sweet. Don't worry. Someday you will meet Mr. Wright and you'll forget all about this little phase.
3: Zoe forces a smile.
6: What's next on the list? Oh, yeah, the cake. And after, I need to go to the tailor to pick up Phil's suit.
3: The smile fades. Meanwhile, at the Hollingsworth house, Hunter sits at a desktop computer. It's open to his face range page and his chats with Yael. Frankie reads a book nearby.
0: Yael says I need to earn back her trust, but she won't tell me how. Am I supposed to read her mind?
1: You should read this book. I'm finding it very illuminating.
0: Breakup or breakthrough?
1: It's actually explaining why we have problems with our relationships. Dad.
0: A father we barely see.
1: It suggests we use the cat technique to build trust. We could try it on Yael, but first you'd need to tell me why you two are having trouble.
0: On second thought, what has anyone ever learned from a book?
3: Hunter gets up and walks away. Noticing he's left the computer on, Frankie checks to ensure she's all alone, then sets down her book and goes to the computer. She sits at the keyboard, then checks again for Hunter.
1: Okay, cat technique. C. Start with a compliment. You look pretty today.
7: You look pretty today.
3: She types the message to Yael, whose response appears in Hunter's chat window. It reads, "Did Lola look pretty when you got that boner?" Frankie's jaw drops and her eyes go wide.
1: Okay, no wonder you wanted to keep that on the DL, brother. Okay, A. Apologize and accept responsibility. I'm sorry. That must have been hard.
7: No.
3: she erases the word.
1: Confusing.
3: Yael's response reads, "How am I ever supposed to trust you again?" Frankie grins.
1: Because I love you.
3: She types, "Because I love you." Yael's response reads, "Seriously?"
1: Yes.
3: Frankie replies, "Yes." The next morning, Maya slumps on a couch in her living room, staring at the ceiling.
6: Describe one event that upset you today.
4: The moment you open this book.
3: Her mom glares.
2: Very funny.
6: Look, Dr. Norello said these exercises would help you understand your feelings.
4: I feel like this book is a waste of time. Not depressed.
6: I know it's hard to accept.
4: Because it's not true. Why are you siding with that stupid doctor?
6: Because I just want to fix you.
4: Well, I'm not broken.
6: That's not what I said. Don't be ridiculous.
4: Oh, so now I'm ridiculous? You just don't like the way I am right now, so you want some stupid disease to blame it on.
6: Honey, please. The book says you can't trust your thoughts. You have to...
4: Oh, so now my thoughts are wrong, too?
6: You know what? Let's do this later. I don't want to fight
4: with
6: you.
4: No, you're the one that started it. Admit it. You hate me.
6: That's not you talking. It's the disease. The book says you...
4: Oh, stop talking to the stupid book, Mom! I hate it and I hate you!
3: Maya grabs the book and hurls it at an antique-looking mirror hung on the wall. The glass shatters. Maya's mom cowers.
6: That mirror was my grandmother's.
4: Whatever. I always thought it was ugly.
3: Coldly, Maya struts from the room, leaving her mother shaking and wrestling back tears. Now clad in the frilly bridesmaid dress, Zoe loads boxes of flowers into the rear of her red hatchback parked at the curb. She closes the hatch and hurries down the sidewalk. She halts, spotting two short-haired women strolling happily hand in hand. One wears an acid-washed denim and leather jacket, the other wears a brown jacket over a gray t-shirt. As the couple passes, one makes a face at Zoe's loud purple and white dress. Zoe looks down self-consciously. Then a store window display catches her eye. A tuxedo and top hat adorn a mannequin with a head and hands made of wire. Zoe's reflection against the glass creates the illusion that it holds her in its hands. She takes out her cell phone and opens up her instant messenger. Rasha's sent a photo of herself wearing a dress. Zoe types her a message. It reads, "Dress looks great. See you in an hour." Zoe smiles up at the mannequin. Back at Maya's house, the sullen-faced teen descends the stairs. She stops at the bottom and leans against the wall, listening.
6: I just don't know what to do anymore. She's like a different person. I mean, how did I let it get this bad? I feel like I've failed as a parent.
4: No. It's okay, Mom.
3: She peeks into the kitchen at her mom and older sister, then tries to sneak away.
4: Maya?
3: Maya stops, turning toward her sister, who pops around the corner.
4: Hey, Munchkin.
3: They hug.
4: What are you doing here? Don't you have soccer practice and finals?
6: Yeah, but what's more important than family time?
3: Their mom joins them and gets a nasty glare from Maya.
4: You didn't have to ruin her life, too.
6: Maya.
4: Okay, why don't we hang out today? We can catch up.
6: I can't. I have to take care of something.
4: All right, well, I can come with you.
6: Maybe next time.
3: She turns and leaves. Later that day, well-dressed guests arrive at a romantically decorated outdoor patio venue where a sign reads, "Welcome to our beginning, Phil and Consuela. Let's celebrate." Rasha arrives dressed in the outfit she had on in the selfie she sent to Zoe. She spots Grace and Jonah working behind a table decked with audio equipment.
8: Have you seen Zoe?
3: Grace smirks and nods her head toward a bar where Zoe stands, donned in a tux with her hair slicked back in an updo. Rasha grins, striding over to her.
8: Oh, you took a pass on the dress? I second-guessed my outfit a kajillion times. I've never been out with a girlfriend. I'm so nervous.
1: Me too.
3: Just then, a silver car arrives. They look over.
1: There's my mom. You should go say hi.
3: Zoe offers Rasha her arm, and they walk over to Ms. Rivas, who studies Zoe's tux and her date with a tight-lipped smile.
1: Mom, this is my girlfriend, Rasha.
8: Ms. Rivas, you look beautiful. Everything's beautiful. Thank you so much for inviting me.
6: You should find yourself a spot. Ceremony's about to begin.
3: Rasha walks away, and Zoe stares at her mother, who musters a smile.
1: Go ahead. Say something.
6: Do you have the bouquet? It's almost time.
1: Yes, I'll go get it.
6: Okay.
3: Her mom grins, squeezing Zoe's hand. Zoe smiles, hopefully. Meanwhile, in the living room of the Hollingsworth residence, Miles works on a laptop while Frankie reads in an armchair.
1: Have you seen Hunter? I'm wondering how things are going between him and Yael.
3: Hunter storms in and grabs a phone off a coffee table.
1: What are you doing?
9: Texting Jonah. Hey, Jonah. You look pretty.
0: I love you.
2: Don't you dare.
0: Because that would be a huge violation of personal privacy.
2: I was just trying to help.
0: By interfering with my relationship.
2: Miles, some support?
9: First, I need more info.
0: Frankie pretended to be me online to Yael.
2: And she forgave you.
0: Because you told her I loved her.
2: Don't you?
0: Doesn't mean I was ready to say it.
9: I'm good. Send the text.
2: No. Okay, wait. I thought that maybe if I could fix things between you and Yael, maybe there'd be hope for me and Jonah.
9: That is really pathetic.
0: And it's too late.
3: With a smirk, Hunter hands her the phone.
2: Jonah's gonna see this! He's gonna think I'm a crazy person!
0: Probably.
2: I need to explain what happened.
9: Well, he's at the Rivas wedding.
2: Then that's where I'll go.
0: Good plan.
3: She storms past Hunter, shoving his shoulder, and darts upstairs.
6: And I, Consuela Rivas, take this man, Philip Hawthorne, to be my husband.
3: Rasha stands amongst the applauding guests. Maya grins at her mom and new stepfather, then reads from a note card.
10: Love is patient. Love is kind. It does not envy. It does not boast. It is not proud. It does not...
3: Meanwhile, Maya arrives at the dot. Her face falls when she sees Zig and Esme, who sit at a table with friends playing cards. Dejectedly, Maya crosses the dining area to an ATM. She pulls out her wallet and presses buttons on the machine. Behind her, Esme collects an order from the counter. She eyes Maya and a fat stack of bills Maya withdraws.
10: It's a lot of money. You going on a trip?
4: Yeah, something like that. Take care of Zig for me, okay?
10: Okay.
3: Esme goes back to her seat as Maya fans the cash, then stuffs it in her wallet. Maya makes her way back to the door where she hesitates, gazing at Zig a moment before she leaves. At the wedding,
10: rejoices with the truth. It always protects, always trusts, always hopes, always perseveres.
3: Under a trellis, the bride and groom kiss. Frankie arrives in a strapless dress and spies Jonah with Grace, who eyes her quizzically. Frankie ducks behind a tiered cake.
11: You seem to have a visitor.
9: Frankie?
3: Timidly, she steps out from behind the cake.
2: Have you checked your DMs recently?
9: No, not since before the ceremony.
2: Good, because I need to delete something.
3: She reaches for his phone, which he's already checking.
9: You think I'm pretty?
2: That was Hunter.
9: Oh, good. So Hunter thinks I'm pretty. Yeah, I always kind of thought we had a special connection.
2: Okay, I'm gonna go.
9: Well, Frankie.
3: He grabs her arm.
9: About the other thing. Was that Hunter too?
2: You mean the I love you?
3: Nervously, she averts her eyes, then gazes into his.
2: He wrote it, but I feel it. And I know you don't feel the same way.
9: Those words have never been easy for me.
2: Because you're afraid to commit, and I need constant validation, which is probably why I tend to overthink things. Even though we're a toxic couple, I really miss you, and I want our break to be over.
11: It's go time.
9: Call you later.
3: Frankie nods sweetly and sighs with relief. That evening, popcorn, candy, and drinks sit on a coffee table lit by candles in Maya's living room.
4: Do I smell popcorn? With extra butter, and there's also soda and every type of candy known to womankind. I thought we could have a movie night.
11: Wizard of Oz?
4: Obvi.
3: They grin.
4: Do I make the guest list? You'll have to change first.
11: Yeah, no mom jeans allowed.
4: PJs, everyone. I got matching ones.
3: Maya gives her sister a pair. She looks over at the wall mirror.
4: I fixed the mirror, or at least I tried.
11: It looks perfect.
4: I'm sorry I've been such a burden lately.
11: No,
4: you haven't. Don't lie. I know things have been hard, but I'm gonna make it all better. I have a plan.
3: She smiles.
4: Can't wait to hear it. Okay, PJs, everyone. Let's get this party started.
3: Later, at the wedding venue, guests dance. Zoe offers Rasha her hand.
2: May I have this dance?
3: Gently, Rasha places her hand in Zoe's. They slow dance.
7: So, what's with the new look?
4: You don't like it?
7: I do, but is it really you?
4: I'm sick of everyone second-guessing whether I'm gay because of my look.
7: Do you like kissing me?
4: Yes.
7: Then you're pretty darn gay.
4: I'm so glad you're here.
3: Zoe leans in, giving Rasha a peck on the lips. Zoe's mom storms over to them, arms folded across her chest.
11: Zoe, what are you doing?
4: Dancing with my girlfriend.
11: Stop it.
3: Zoe ignores her.
11: Now, before everyone sees.
4: No. I'm not going to pretend to be someone I'm not. Not for you,
10: Not for anyone.
3: Her mom grabs her.
11: Don't you dare turn this around on me. I have done everything for you.
10: Except love me for who I am.
11: I love you despite who you are. You bring this girl to my wedding after I said no? You're so selfish! God!
10: You're the one who can't get over her stupid prejudices for her own daughter.
12: Okay, just relax. I got this. Come on, just relax, okay?
3: Phil gets between them.
12: Zoe, I think you should leave, okay?
11: You heard him. Leave.
10: Gladly. Come on, Rasha.
3: Zoe and Rasha walk away as guests stare.
12: It's okay.
3: Hand in hand, the girls exit the venue.
10: Can you believe she called me selfish as if I was in the wrong?
3: Rasha stops in her tracks and glares at Zoe.
10: What?
7: You said I was welcome at the wedding.
10: Well, I wanted you there.
7: But not your mom, not your family.
10: What does that matter?
7: 2 years ago, I was invited to my aunt's for a party. The police arrived to question me. She had reported me for being gay.
10: This is not the same thing.
7: Really? You put me in a situation where people hated me for being who I am.
10: Look, I'm not the bad guy here. We can get past this.
7: I don't trust you.
3: Rasha pushes her away. Zoe's jaw drops. Rasha storms off, leaving Zoe alone beside a tall red brick wall with faded white lettering painted onto it. Later, back at the Hollingsworth house, Frankie paces the living room holding her phone as Hunter enters from the stairs.
2: Can you call my phone to check if it's working?
0: Has that ever in the history of time been a problem?
3: She rolls her eyes as he breezes past. Then she turns and heads toward the desktop. She sets her phone down and opens the computer to Jonah's face range page. She clicks onto his inbox, calling up a list of recent messages.
9: Hey.
3: Jonah stands in the doorway.
9: Your mom let me in.
3: He holds flowers.
2: You brought me flowers?
9: Yeah. It was one of the centerpieces. I thought you'd like it.
2: I do.
9: Here. What are you looking at? You seem pretty into it.
3: He steps further into the room, hands her the centerpiece, and notices the computer.
9: Is that my inbox? How did you get my passwords? You know what? Never mind. I don't care.
2: Okay, I'm sorry. When you didn't call, I didn't know what you were thinking, so technically I did it for us.
9: All year, you second-guessed my feelings for you, and I liked you enough to give it a pass.
2: Can you give me one more chance?
9: I mean, that was why I came here, but this is a huge violation of my trust. I'm done.
3: Tears well in her eyes.
9: And just to be clear, this is a breakup, not a break.
3: She follows him into the hallway.
2: Wait. Jonah, no, please. Can we talk about this?
9: Well, I'd love to, but I have to go home and change my passwords.
3: Tears stream down her cheeks as she holds the enormous arrangement of flowers and watches him leave. Later, at the dot, a worker wipes down a table. A patron exits, leaving Zoe the sole remaining customer. Stoically, she sits at a table, clutching a coffee. The door opens and Grace enters. Fresh tears spill down Zoe's cheek. Grace sits beside her.
10: You think she'll ever forgive me?
13: Your mom?
10: Rasha. It was stupid to bring her to the wedding after my mom said no. I thought if she saw us together, she'd be able to finally accept me. I never wanted to hurt anyone.
13: I know, dude.
10: No, I have nothing. No one.
13: So now I'm nobody? I spoke to my mom. You can stay with us for as long as you want. Come on, let's go home.
3: Grace rises, wraps an arm around Zoe, and guides her to the door. Meanwhile, Maya, her mom, and sister recline on their couch in matching pajamas.
14: Oh, Auntie M. There's no place like home.
15: I can't believe you still remember every word.
16: Of course. Oh, I'm gonna hit the sack.
15: I should get clean sheets.
2: Or Katie could sleep in my room like old times.
16: Oh. Okay, if you insist. But you better keep those ice cubes to yourself.
2: Deal. But first, I must floss.
3: Maya kisses Katie on the forehead and leaves the room. Katie yawns.
16: I'm so tired.
3: In the bathroom, Maya stares at herself in the mirror and dabs her face with a washcloth. She smiles at her reflection and sets down the towel. With a quick glance behind her, Maya opens the vanity where several prescription bottles sit on a shelf. She opens one of the bottles and dumps a few pills into her palm. She grabs another prescription, then drops a combination of pills into a small, hinged metal container. Opening bottle after bottle, Maya adds more pills to her stash. She picks up the box and tucks her hair behind her ear. She closes the box and the vanity as Katie enters.
16: Oh, you know the one bathroom in this place.
3: Maya smiles sweetly at her sister.
16: You okay? Yeah. Just happy you're here. Make everything easier on Mom.
3: Maya turns to leave, but Katie stops her.
16: Hey, I love you too, sis.
3: Katie pulls Maya in for a hug. Maya embraces her tightly with closed eyes and the metal pillbox still clutched in her hand. Her eyes open and her face becomes stoic. Softly, Maya smiles. Cut to black. 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
17: 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Daytime. Our view moves up a stately bell tower with an ornate clock face. It looms over a university campus. In a room, a young blonde woman slowly stirs awake. Her eyes shift. The blonde props herself up on the twin bed, her expression changing to confusion. From her perspective, we view a cluttered side table and high heels on the floor. She spots a guy kneeling with his head under a table. The curly-haired young man pulls himself out.
18: Oh, hey, you're up. I wasn't sure if you didn't want to sleep in or not, so.
17: She looks around.
19: Am I in a dorm room?
18: Yeah.
17: Closing her eyes, she mouths, "Oh my God." She checks her phone and finds a missed call from her dad.
19: Where are my clothes?
18: On the dresser.
17: Wearing a baggy t-shirt, she gets out of bed and pulls on pants.
18: I folded your pants last night, and I wasn't sure if that material gets wrinkled.
19: Great.
17: The young man turns around as she changes shirts.
18: Don't know if you remember my name or not. Pretty wasted last night.
19: Tylenol.
18: What?
19: My head is killing me. Do you have any Tylenol?
18: Yes.
17: He searches as the blonde puts on her heels. Unzipping a bag on a desk, he finds a bottle. He gives it to the blonde, who now wears a sparkly top.
19: Thanks.
17: She takes some pills.
18: I'm Carter, by the way.
17: He offers water, but she ignores it.
19: Not a word of this to anyone. Got it?
18: Yeah, sure.
17: A guy with bleached hair enters.
20: Dude, hit that frying vagina or what?
17: The blonde smiles sarcastically at Carter, then scowls and leaves.
18: Nice one, dickhead.
17: Outside, our view lowers down the front of a large building labeled Williams Hall. Rubbing her head, the blonde exits and heads down a path. A student peers over his sunglasses at her. A volunteer holds a clipboard. The blonde eyes her.
21: Stop global warming?
17: Shaking her head, she rolls her eyes as she passes. Sprinklers go on, startling a couple. They grab their things and stand. Lights flash on a red SUV.
5: 26 hours, that's all you got? I can't hear you!
17: One of the singing students passes out.
5: Keep going!
17: The blonde continues past. As she starts to enter a covered walkway, a dark-haired young man steps into her path.
21: Hey.
17: She forces a smile.
22: Hi.
21: You haven't returned any of my texts.
22: Yeah, I'm sorry. I've been busy.
21: Yeah, I can see that.
22: Okay, Tim, we went on a date. One. I don't have to text you back. We're not like a thing.
21: Okay, you know, I figured we had a nice time.
22: You had a nice time? I was miserable. I mean, who takes their first date to Subway? It's not like you have a foot long.
17: The blonde walks away. With an annoyed look, Tim watches her leave. At a large pink sorority house, a young woman wearing headphones sits on the porch. She waves at the blonde as she approaches. The blonde ignores her, and the sorority sister's grin fades. Peeking into the house, the blonde carefully enters and shuts the door. As she crosses to a staircase, a brunette in exercise clothes enters the foyer.
23: Oh my God, you sneaky little biatch. Who was it?
24: Nobody.
23: Sisters don't keep secrets.
24: Seriously, it was nobody.
23: Well, I hope nobody used a condom. We don't want somebody looking like a whore.
24: Thanks, Danielle.
23: Super helpful. What are sisters for? Oh, and don't forget, house meeting at lunch.
25: Living for it.
17: In a bedroom, a young woman wearing medical scrubs sits at a vanity. The blonde enters.
24: She finally rolls in.
17: Pushing clothes aside, she lies on a bed.
24: I totally embarrassed myself last night.
26: Not at all. Unless you consider dancing on a table, starting two fights, and barfing pretzel chunks all over the bar. Embarrassing.
24: Please tell me you're kidding.
26: Oh, and you also rammed your tongue down Nick Sims' throat right in front of Danielle.
24: Oh, God, but she was so nice to me this morning.
26: Yeah, I think she was as drunk as you last night, so consider it collective amnesia.
24: Thank God for that.
17: A clock reads 9:20.
24: Oh, crap. So late for class.
17: The blonde removes her heels and pulls on a sweater.
24: You can't find a damn book.
17: She finds it under mail. The blonde turns to find a roommate holding a cupcake with a candle.
26: Did you really think you could keep it a secret from me?
24: How did you find out?
26: Driver's license? Not the best picture, I might add.
24: I assume you changed my ringer, too.
26: Who, me? Never.
17: The roommate gives her the cupcake topped with thick white frosting. The blonde blows out the candle.
26: What'd you wish for?
24: A new roommate.
26: Wench.
17: The blonde drops the cupcake in the trash.
26: I made that from scratch.
24: Sorry, too many carbs.
26: Toodles.
17: In a lecture hall.
27: Locomotive response in the subject shows an acceleration across the quantum plane.
17: The blonde enters.
27: This creates greater orbital overlap between the partially positive...
17: She eyes the handsome teacher.
27: And the partially...
17: In the commons, a student sells university merchandise, including babyface masks.
28: Get your school spirit on before the big game, 10% off...
17: At tables, Danielle talks to the sorority.
23: Okay. And we still need to pick this year's charity. I can say right now, there's no way we're doing the special needs art fair again. Totally freaked my shit out. Thoughts?
17: With a tray of food, a sister sits by the blonde. Danielle stares.
13: What's wrong?
23: Oh, I don't know.
24: What's wrong, Tree?
29: Nothing. Except for that cat lady buffet you just dumped at our table.
23: And is that chocolate milk I see?
13: I miss breakfast.
23: What is breakfast, Becky?
17: Looking upset, Becky stands with her tray. She bumps Carter, and chocolate milk spills on Tree.
30: Oh, asshole.
18: I'm sorry. I'm sorry, Tree.
23: Wait, you two know each other?
18: Yeah.
23: No.
17: Tree glares at Carter.
18: We had a class together last year. Look, I was bringing you this back.
17: He holds a bracelet. Mortified, the blonde pulls him aside and grabs the jewelry.
18: Sorry, I didn't know where you live. No, I...
17: Tree gives an annoyed stare.
18: Yeah, I'm sorry again about the mess.
17: Carter leaves.
23: What a douchebag.
17: The blonde rolls her eyes. Later, she enters a building labeled Bayfield University Hospital. Pri looks at a call from her dad, then puts her phone away. Her roommate exits an elevator.
26: Lori.
19: Hi.
26: Hi.
19: So, I thought you only worked nights.
26: Doing a double for Jen. She has the flu.
19: That's nice of you.
26: So I guess I don't need to ask what you're doing here.
17: Tree bites her lip.
19: Gotta go.
17: She enters the elevator.
26: Look, Tree, it's none of my business, but I think something like this is bound to have some pretty serious consequences.
19: You're right. It is none of your business.
17: Tree reaches for a button and gives an insincere smile. Lori gapes as the doors close. On a different floor, Tree passes a reception desk. She spots a police officer looking into a room, then sitting by the door with a newspaper. Tree opens an office door and peeks inside. Stepping in, she shuts the door behind her. The blonde sets her backpack on the floor as she walks around a desk. The handsome professor enters. Tree smiles.
21: We can't do this today. There's too much going on in the building.
17: She kisses him.
21: I have patience.
19: I'm losing mine.
17: As they kiss, Tree kicks a chair backwards against the door. He opens the door. Tree sits by the desk.
21: Hey, sweetie.
19: What's with the door?
21: Oh, stupid thing got jammed. Oh, just wrapping up here. Have you met my student, Teresa?
19: No, I haven't. Hi, it's nice to meet you. Thank you so much for helping me out.
17: The woman eyes her.
21: This is a nice surprise.
17: Nighttime, in Tree's room, the TV shows Teen Mom 2. Tree paints her toenails.
26: Enter!
17: Stepping in, Danielle wears a red blouse and curlers in her hair.
29: Is that my top?
26: How cute is it on me?
29: Whatever. Just don't get anything on it, please.
26: You mean like Nick's Nutter Butter?
29: Wow. I see, Danielle.
26: What time are you going to the party tonight?
29: Later.
17: The lights go out.
26: Ugh. Our tuition dollars at work.
17: They turn on.
26: Anywho, don't be too late or all the cute Sigma boys will be taken.
29: Okay, bye.
26: Bye.
29: Crazy bitch.
17: On a lit campus walkway, Tree holds her phone.
0: Teresa is dead. I sat in that restaurant waiting for you for over an hour. I can't believe you would do this to me today of all days.
17: She lowers the phone. Wearing a white dress, Tree walks through a crowd of students in university shirts. A few people wear baby masks. As Tree continues on, a masked person wearing all black stops and watches her. Later, the blonde walks down curving outdoor steps. Viewed from above, she arrives at the bottom and walks to a tunnel. Folding safety barricades flank the entrance of both sides, their orange lights flashing. An overhead light illuminates something in the center of the tunnel. Tree slowly approaches. Smirking, she shakes her head at the small musical trinket. She looks over her shoulder. Tree rolls her eyes.
29: Losers.
17: She walks to the musical trinket. Rotating figures depict kids in party hats. They stand around a birthday cake. Tree kneels by the trinket, shaking her head with a faint grin. She stands, spotting someone in a baby mask.
26: Yo, I think your friends went the other way.
17: Wearing all black, the person stands still.
26: Can I help you?
17: The person doesn't move.
26: Look, weirdo, I'm not scared. Why don't you go try this with one of the heifers at Delta Gamma?
29: They're into cosplay.
17: A closer view shows the mask's wide eyes and one-toothed grin. A nervous expression grows on Tree's face.
26: Okay, I'm calling the cops.
17: The person hurries to the side, stepping out of view. Slowly turning, Tree continues through the tunnel. She anxiously glances back. The blonde exits the other side of the tunnel. Whipping around, she stares at the spinning musical trinket. The masked person jumps down behind her. They try to stab her, but she runs. Tree races down the path between safety barricades. Tripping, she lands on grass and fearfully scans the area. The masked person grabs her hair and plunges the knife at her. In Carter's dorm room, Tree startles awake. Looking disoriented, she sits up.
18: Oh, hey, you're up. Yeah, I wasn't sure if you wanted to sleep in or not, so.
17: Tree finds a missed call from her dad. She stands and takes her pants from the dresser.
18: Oh, good. Right, yeah. I folded your pants for you last night. I wasn't sure if the material gets wrinkled.
17: Carter turns around as Tree changes shirts.
18: I don't know if you remember my name or not. You were pretty wasted last night. But, I'm
26: Carter.
17: He smiles.
18: You remember?
26: Oh, Tylenol.
18: What?
26: Oh, my head is killing me. Do you have any Tylenol?
18: Oh, yes.
26: It's over there.
18: Right.
26: It's under your clothes on the thing.
18: Right, right.
17: As Tree finishes dressing, Carter finds the bottle and gives it to her.
18: And
17: he grabs the water bottle.
18: It's like you've been here before.
17: Brow furrowed, Tree stares at Carter, who looks concerned.
18: Are you okay?
17: The blonde spots a sticker on the door reading, "Today is the first day of the rest of your life." Carter's roommate enters.
20: Did you get that fine vagina or what?
17: He spots Tree, who stares open-mouthed. Ooh. She puts down the bottle and heads to the door.
18: I'm sorry.
17: She leaves. Carter and his roommate meet eyes.
18: Nice one, dickhead.
17: Wearing her sparkly top, Tree exits Williams Hall and walks down the campus path. She spots the student peering over his sunglasses at her. Tree nears the volunteer with the clipboard.
26: Hey, stop global warming. Sorry, no thanks.
17: The sprinklers go on, forcing the couple on the lawn to get up. Tree watches them with a confused expression, but continues on. Lights flash on the red SUV.
28: 26 hours, that's all you got? Keep going, faster!
17: The singing student passes out.
28: Keep going! I can't hear you!
17: As Tree starts to enter the covered walkway, Tim steps into her path.
21: Hey. You haven't returned any of my texts.
26: Tim, what day is it?
21: Monday the 18th.
26: You're sure?
21: I'm pretty sure.
17: Tree's eyes shift.
26: I gotta go.
17: She walks away.
18: Call me?
17: She glances back but keeps walking. At the house, Tree passes the sister with the headphones sitting on the porch. She waves. And Tree eyes her without responding. The sister's grin fades. In the sorority house, Tree crosses to the stairs.
26: Oh my God, you sneaky little biatch. Who was it?
17: She stares at Danielle, whose smile fades.
26: Sisters don't keep secrets. I'm totally having deja vu right now.
23: Oh. I have it all the time. It's supposed to mean like someone's thinking about you while they're masturbating. I have it at least 5 times a day.
26: Seriously, I've been having it all day. It's so weird.
23: Maybe you should switch to water next time, hon.
26: Yeah, thanks. I'll keep that in mind.
23: What are sisters for? Oh, and don't forget, house meeting at lunch.
17: Tree stares.
23: Hello. It's been on the board since last Thursday, Tree.
26: Yeah, I remember.
17: She heads into her room where Lori sits at the vanity.
1: She finally rolls in.
26: That's so weird.
1: You okay? You were kind of a mess last night.
17: Tree looks at the clock.
26: Oh, I'm so late for class.
17: She puts on a sweater and grabs her bag. Lori presents the birthday cupcake.
26: Did you really think you could keep it a secret from me?
17: Staring, Tree takes it.
26: Don't you want to know how I found out?
4: Driver's license?
26: Clever girl. That picture, though.
4: I gotta go.
17: She sets it down.
26: But you didn't even blow out the...
17: The shutting door puts out the candle.
26: Candle?
17: At the sorority meeting, Tree wears a distant stare.
26: At these scrap parties, okay? And we still need to pick this year's charity. I can say right now, there's no way you're doing the special needs art fair again.
28: Get your school spirit on before the big game. 10% off with your student ID.
17: She notices the booth of school merchandise, including baby masks.
26: What's wrong, Tree?
17: She faces Danielle.
29: I'm just a little tired, I guess.
26: No, dumbass. What's wrong with that?
17: Danielle points at Becky's lunch.
26: So not Kappa cuisine. And is that chocolate milk I see?
29: I miss breakfast.
26: We all miss breakfast, Becky.
17: Becky stands with her tray. Tree's eyes widen.
26: Becky, look out!
17: Becky bumps Carter, spilling chocolate milk.
18: I am so sorry. I'm sorry, Tree.
26: Wait, you two know each other?
4: No.
18: Yeah. I mean, we had a class together last year, that's all.
17: Tree wipes off her clothes.
18: I'm sorry about all this.
17: Carter starts away.
6: Hey.
17: She grabs his arm, then holds out her hand.
18: What?
6: My bracelet.
18: Oh.
17: Carter hands it to her.
18: You know, I'm sorry again about, you know, the mess.
17: He leaves.
26: What a douchebag.
17: In Gregory's office, Tree locks the door.
7: We can't do this today. There's too much going on in the building.
6: I need to talk to you.
7: Tree, I know what you're gonna say.
6: You do?
7: Look, it's normal for a young girl to have feelings for an older man, but you can't fall in love.
6: I'm not falling in love with you.
7: You're not?
6: No, I've been having the weirdest day.
17: Gregory kisses her.
6: Your wife.
17: He stops.
7: That's kind of a buzzkill.
8: Gregory, are you in there?
7: Thank God you locked the door.
17: He opens it to reveal his wife. She stares at Tree.
7: Hey, sweetie. I didn't realize I'd locked the door. Just wrapping up here. Have you met my student, Teresa?
8: No, I haven't.
17: Tree leaves.
6: Nice to meet you.
17: Gregory smirks and twirls his finger by his head. In her bedroom, Tree watches a video of herself with an older woman. They blow out a single candle on a birthday cake. Tree's mom points, then pushes her daughter's face into the cake. Tree smiles at the video.
9: Oh, no. Don't look at me.
17: Her grin fades. Wearing curlers in her hair and the red blouse, Danielle enters.
26: I know. I'm just borrowing it for tonight. What time are you going to the party?
17: Tree stares at her TV.
26: Hello? Earth to space, bitch.
6: What?
10: What time are you going to the party?
6: I don't know. Later.
17: The lights go out.
26: Our tuition dollars at work.
17: They turn on.
26: Okay, whoa. Chill out. It's just another rolling blackout, sweetie.
6: It happened before?
26: Yeah, like 2 weeks ago. Anywho, don't be too late or all the cute Sigma boys will be taken.
17: Wearing the white dress, Tree holds her phone as she walks outside.
0: Teresa is dead. I sat in that restaurant waiting for you for over an hour.
17: She lowers it. Wearing campus shirts, a group of students pass, some in baby masks. Tree eyes them. Someone in a mask stops and watches her go. Tree slows down and looks back. They stare at each other.
9: Yo, Mike! Come on, hurry up, man!
11: Oh, yeah. Coming.
17: The masked student runs back to his friends. With a worried look on her face, Tree continues on. She makes her way down the winding outdoor steps. She pauses and stares wide-eyed into the tunnel. The musical trinket slowly spins, illuminated by the overhead light. Tree hurries back up the stairs. She arrives at a dark fraternity house with only the porch lights faintly shining. The blonde stops and eyes the large house. As she approaches, a view from an upstairs window spies on her. Tree walks up the front steps. She places her hand on the doorknob but finds the door locked.

0: Turning back, Tree peeks around the front yard, then faces the now open door. She punches a person in a baby mask. The lights turn on, revealing a group.
1: Surprise?
2: What the hell, Tree?
1: Oh my God, I'm so sorry. I thought that you... I am so, so sorry. Don't mess with a Kappa bitch.
0: A taxidermied bear stands in the crowded home with string lights wrapped around it. People drink and dance while some guys play foosball. Others sit at a poker table. Tree stands with Danielle.
3: Are you serious?
2: Yeah.
3: That slut.
1: Yeah.
3: Tori, she said she'd be here. She's so out of the house next year.
1: I think she said she had like a double shift.
3: Whatevs. She's been boning some mystery guy.
0: Tim watches Tree from across the room.
3: There's your stalker. He's so hot.
1: Danielle!
3: What?
1: It's so gross.
2: Oh, okay. Cheers.
0: The man Tree punched smiles.
1: Why were you wearing that stupid mask anyway?
2: The game's on Friday. I just thought I'd show a little school spirit. Never thought I'd get clocked for it.
0: Danielle laughs.
1: I really am sorry. Jason.
2: That's fine. You can make it up to me later.
0: The handsome man smiles and leaves. Danielle glares.
1: What?
3: Don't what me. You know exactly what you're doing, Tree.
1: What am I doing, Danielle? Danielle!
0: Danielle storms off. Tree looks to the stairs where the handsome student gives her a flirtatious look. She grins, and he walks up the steps. Tree goes to the second floor and looks around. She smiles as she spots the handsome young man at the end of the hallway. He meets her gaze before stepping into a room. Tree peeks through a doorway. A black light illuminates the room.
1: Nick?
0: The blonde enters and closes the door. A do not enter road sign, blow up doll, and telescope decorate the room. A large glass bong sits on the nightstand. Tree studies it.
3: Wow.
0: She puts it back. Noticing a mirror, she checks her hair. She strikes a pose, then fixes her lipstick and checks her teeth. A person wears a baby mask.
1: Oh, shit, Nick, you scared me. You want me to punch you in the face again?
0: Tree steps closer as the person remains still. She pulls off the mask, revealing the smiling, handsome student.
2: Welcome to the Pleasure Dome.
0: Nick presses a button on a remote. A colorful strobe light turns on, and a disco ball spins on the ceiling. Tree stares as Nick steps back and dances awkwardly. She forces a brief smile. Without looking over, he shakes his hips and pumps his arms. Feigning a smile, Tree turns her back to Nick and rolls her eyes. She reads text messages from Danielle. Where are you? Are you with him right now? A person wearing a baby mask steps into the room behind Nick. Tree responds to Danielle. No, I would never do that to you. A text reads, don't you mean again? Don't forget freshman year, whore. The killer stabs Nick as Tree responds. At least my nickname wasn't Blowfish. The reply reads, I hope you both die. Nick drops and Tree turns to the killer.
1: Okay, I'm officially over this. Have fun in Sahara tent.
0: She walks over.
1: Fine. Nick, seriously, Danielle's like freaking out.
0: The killer shows a bloody knife. Tree spots Nick's body on the floor. She ducks the killer's attack and whacks them in the face with a paddle. She tries to open the door, but the killer pushes her onto the bed and climbs on top of her. Holding a beer, a frat guy with puffy eyes enters.
1: Help me! Help me! You asshole!
0: He grins and leaves. The killer breaks the bong and raises the broken shard over the blonde. Tree jolts awake in Carter's dorm room.
4: Was everything okay?
0: She finds a call from her dad. Quickly grabbing her pants, she puts them on.
4: I don't know if you remember my name or not. You were
1: pretty wasted.
4: Yeah.
0: Carter turns around as Tree changes shirts.
1: And your name's Carter?
4: Yeah.
1: And we've never met before.
4: I mean, no, not until last night.
1: Oh my God, this is a nightmare.
0: Carter knits his brow.
4: I'm sorry. You were the one that wanted to come home with me.
0: Tree runs to the door.
5: Dude, did you hit that fire pajama?
0: Startled, Carter's roommate holds up his hands as she hurries out.
4: Nice one, dickhead.
0: Frantically leaving Williams Hall, Tree spots the student peering over his sunglasses at her. She slaps away the volunteer's clipboard.
6: Stop holding for me. Oh, a simple no thanks would do.
0: The sprinklers go off, forcing the couple to get up from the lawn. The SUV's lights flash.
7: 46 hours, that's all you got? Keep going!
0: The singing student passes out.
7: I can't hear you!
0: Tree bumps into Tim.
4: Hey, you okay? You haven't returned any of my texts.
0: She stares at him, then scampers away. Entering her room at the sorority house, she shuts the door behind her. Lori sits at the vanity.
8: She finally rolls in.
0: Tree sits on her bed.
8: Hey, you okay?
0: She stares distantly.
8: Tree?
0: With a concerned expression, Lori walks over to her distraught roommate.
8: Tree, what's wrong? Say something.
1: Lori, I feel like I'm losing my mind. I don't know what's happening to me.
0: Lori sits down with her.
8: Just calm down. Tell me what's going on.
0: Tree grabs her hands.
1: Look, I know this isn't going to make any sense, but I have already lived through this day. Twice.
0: Lori looks confused.
8: Tree,
1: No, believe me. I know it sounds totally crazy, but this is happening to me. I swear to God.
8: Tree, I'm sure it feels like you're living
1: through. Okay, you made me a cupcake. For my birthday, right? You're about to give it to me, and then later on tonight, there's a surprise party.
8: Who told you? Was it back
1: here? No, nobody told me. That's what I mean. Don't you see? I know what is going to happen before it happens.
8: Just,
1: Lori. Lori, somebody's gonna kill me tonight.
8: Oh. Okay. Okay, I get it. Who put you up to this? Was it Danielle?
1: No. This isn't some stupid joke. This is actually happening to me. I don't know who's going to kill me, but someone is. I just don't know who it is yet.
8: Tree, you're starting to freak me out.
1: Well, how do you think I feel?
8: Tree, look at me. Nobody is trying to kill you.
1: Yes, they are,
8: Tree,
1: Lori.
8: Look at me. I know that today is hard with your mom and all. Why don't you skip class? Just take the day off and get some rest. I promise you, you'll feel better tomorrow. Okay?
0: Lori smiles. Later, Tree nails a board over her window.
1: So you can hear now, asshole.
0: She slides a dresser in front of the door. A picture frame falls over and Tree picks it up. The photo shows her and her mom. The blonde sadly stares at the image.
9: Why is the door locked?
1: I just need some alone time.
9: What time are you going?

0: She searches her pillows.
1: Where'd Lori put the freaking remote?
0: Setting down the uneaten cupcake, she stands and looks around the room. She rifles through things on her desk, finding a black envelope with her name and a sticker that reads, "It's your birthday." The card inside reads, "Happy birthday. Another year older and you've still got game." She opens the card, and a baby face spins rapidly. A handwritten note reads, "Enjoy today, because there's no tomorrow." Tree turns to find the TV turned off. Staring at it, she puts the card down. She looks around the room as she cautiously approaches the television.
2: I don't know what's going on.
0: She presses a button and the TV turns on. Tree changes the channel.
3: Being treated for a gunshot wound following a deadly shootout this morning that left one officer dead. Toombs was the subject of...
0: The television turns off. Tree anxiously looks around, glancing at the open bathroom. She eyes the closet door, which hangs slightly open. The blonde slowly approaches. She grabs the hammer from the shelf near the boarded-up window. Tree opens the closet door, but finds only clothing. She looks to the side. A partially obscured view shows her near the closet, staring. She slowly walks toward the bathroom, gripping the hammer in her hands. Tree tightens her grip and raises the tool slightly. She passes through the doorway into the dark bathroom. The blonde wears a scared look. Her hand shaking, she reaches for the shower curtain. Her fingers barely graze the material. The television turns on. Tree moves back into the bedroom. Behind her, the masked killer steps out of the bathroom unnoticed. The killer stabs at Tree, but she ducks out of the way. She hits the killer in the head with the hammer, then rushes to the dresser blocking the door. The killer sits up on the floor, then charges with the knife raised. In the hallway, the tip of the bloody knife stabs through the door. In Carter's dorm, Tree bolts awake. Carter bumps his head on the desk.
4: What's wrong? What's going on? Tree, are you okay? Are you sick?
5: Shut up!
0: She throws her phone.
5: Oh my God, make it stop! Make it stop!
4: Are you okay?
6: Get away from me!
4: Come on!
0: She puts on her pants and runs out. In the hall, Carter's roommate slowly looks into the room. In a daze, Tree stumbles outside. She spots the student looking over his sunglasses at her, then bumps past the volunteer. She hurries by the couple as the sprinklers turn on, the SUV's lights flash, and the frat pledges sing. Wearing a desperate expression, Tree spots people staring as she turns in place. From her point of view, the campus rapidly spins out of focus. Carter bumps into her.
4: I'm sorry. You forgot your stuff.
0: Tree hugs him.
5: Help me.
0: In a campus cafe, she sips from a straw.
5: Will you please stop staring at me like I took a dump on your mom's head?
7: I'm sorry. I just try to wrap my brain around this.
5: How's that going for you?
7: Assuming that I believe any of this is even remotely possible.

0: possible. There has to be a reason you're stuck in this day. Okay? Out of all the days of your life, what makes this day special? What gives this day meaning?
1: Nothing.
2: She ignores a call from her dad.
0: It's your birthday?
1: Yeah.
0: Hello?
1: So? Birthdays are just excuses to, like, eat cake and open presents and shit. There's no real meaning behind
0: a birthday. No, it's symbolic. Okay? Whoever's killing you knows it's your birthday.
3: All right, look.
2: He takes out a pen.
0: Give me a list of names of everybody who knows it's your birthday and whoever's trying to kill you.
1: Well, thanks to my sorority, pretty much the entire school knows it's my birthday. God, they're throwing me this stupid surprise party tonight. I mean, it literally could be anyone.
0: I mean, who has motive?
2: She eyes Carter.
1: Okay, maybe it's Danielle.
0: All right.
1: Apparently I made out with some guy she liked right in front of her last night.
0: Must have been before we met. Busy night?
1: Okay, mister. I'm gonna take this drunk girl home and take advantage of her, don't judge.
0: For the record, I didn't take advantage of you last night, okay? I slept on Ryan's bed.
1: So, we didn't have...
0: No. You were wasted last night. And I was afraid you were gonna fall or choke on your own vomit like Janis Joplin.
2: With smudged mascara, Tree smiles faintly. Carter grins back. Tree shakes her head and rubs her face.
1: What were we...
0: Suspects.
1: Right, suspects. Okay, so Danielle... Gregory, his wife, Creepy Tim. Oh, that tiny girl from TJ Maxx that I got fired. And maybe the Uber driver that I spit on last week. I think his name was... What? Nobody's perfect.
0: Okay, this isn't helping.
1: This is pointless, isn't it?
0: All right, look. The way I see it is you have unlimited amount of lives, so you have unlimited opportunities to solve your own murder.
1: So I'm just supposed to keep dying until I figure out who my killer is? That's your genius plan.
0: Do you have a better idea?
2: With a thoughtful look, she raises her brow. Outside the sorority house, books land in front of the Kappa sister wearing headphones. Above, Tree throws things out of her bedroom window. She swipes things off her desk and writes, suspect list in a notebook. Crossed out at number one reads, Nick. Tree writes number two, Tim. At night, the blonde sneaks up to a building window. She peers in at Tim, who uses his laptop. He grabs a tissue box. As he glances over, Tree briefly ducks down, then looks in again. Tim steps to his door. On his laptop, a video shows two men kissing. Tree's eyes widen. With a grin, she mouths, oh, and yeah. She smiles as she rolls her eyes and turns away. The killer stabs her. With an annoyed look, Tree collapses. Waking in Carter's room, she calmly tosses her phone in the trash, then plops back down. In a bathroom, Tree cuts her newly dyed pink hair and smiles. On the list, she writes, Stephanie. A view through night vision goggles shows Gregory's wife wearing a nice dress as she leaves the building. Tree watches near a fountain, her face painted in camouflage. Stephanie checks her purse, then continues away. The killer tackles Tree into the fountain and holds her down. Waking in Carter's dorm, Tree spits up water. She crosses out Stephanie's name. Outside, a man bumps past Danielle.
4: It's so exhausting. Ugh, asshole.
2: Tree starts to pick up Danielle's things and spots the black birthday envelope. She grabs Danielle's hair. Falling, they roll into the street. Tree punches Danielle.
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2: A bus drives at them. Waking in Carter's dorm, Tree writhes in frustration and holds a pillow over her face. She crosses out Danielle from the list. Outside, Tree walks confidently through campus. The volunteer gapes and drops her clipboard. Raising her brow, Tree gives her a wide smile. On the lawn, the couple eyes her as the sprinklers start. Tree points at them with a grin. A wider view reveals Tree walking naked down the path. The singing pledges stare. One passes out. At night, Tree holds a bat as a person approaches. She jumps out of hiding and swings. Behind Tree, the killer picks up the bat. Tree stands and the killer hits her in the head. As she falls in slow motion, the dark campus fades to Carter's room. Tree lands on the pillow. She wakes up, grimacing as she touches her head.
3: Ow!
0: Oh, hey. You're up. Yeah, I wasn't sure if you wanted to sleep in or...
1: Your plan totally sucks.
0: What?
2: Tree slowly gets up. Stumbling slightly, she starts putting on her pants.
0: I don't know if you remember my name or not. You know, you were pretty wasted last night. But I'm Carter. Are you okay?
1: Never better.
2: Grabbing her shoes, she walks to the door. She grabs her stomach and winces.
0: Are you sure you're okay?
1: I'm fine.
6: Dude, that bomb vagina, what?
7: Sup? Hey, I'm sorry to bother you guys. I had to sleep in my car so I can get the aid.
2: Tree falls into the roommate's arms.
6: Carter, please, will help? Carter?
2: Cut to black. A hazy view shows Tree sleeping in a hospital bed. A door slowly opens, revealing a person wearing all black. Tree gradually opens her eyes and watches. We share her blurry perspective. As the person looms closer, their baby mask comes in and out of focus. Tree wears a frightened expression. The figure morphs into Carter.
0: Tree. Hey, calm down. It's just me.
2: She settles back on the bed.
0: How you doing?
1: What happened?
0: You collapsed this morning.
1: What day is it?
0: It's Monday.
1: What's the date?
0: It's the 18th. Oh, we've been trying to get in contact with your parents, but...
2: The lights shut off. They turn on, revealing Gregory behind Carter.
0: Jeez, can I help you? I'm checking on him.
1: Yeah, it's okay. He's a friend.
0: Sorry. Visiting hours are over. Got it.
1: Thanks, Carter.
0: Feel better.
2: Carter leaves.
1: When can I get out of here?
2: Gregory shuts the door.
0: I'm having a hard time pulling your medical records.
2: He sits by the bed.
1: Why?
0: We just got these back from imaging. And these are signs of major trauma. Given the severity of the scar tissue and the size of the lesions, this is going to sound crazy, but technically, you should be dead.
2: Tree sits up.
0: Hey, what are you doing?
1: I need to get out of here.
0: No way, no. You need to stay here for observation.
1: If I don't get out of here, I'm going to die.
0: Tree,
1: I need to go.
0: Tree, shh. Listen to me. You are absolutely safe here.
2: He gently strokes her face. Tree nods.
0: I won't let anything happen to you.
2: She smiles weakly and nods again.
1: I'm really thirsty. Could you get me a soda?
0: Sure.
1: Thank you.
2: Walking to the door, Gregory looks back with a gentle smile. Tree smiles back. Her grin quickly fades and she gets up. In the hallway, Gregory walks to a vending machine and takes money out of his wallet. Later, he checks his watch as he walks back to Tree's room with a can of soda.
0: Special delivery.
2: Gregory opens the door to find an empty bed. Elsewhere, Tree looks both ways before quickly moving down a hall. She spots a woman at the reception station and ducks back. Facing away, the woman reads a romance novel. Tree crouches down and scurries past. The woman glances back, then continues reading. Tree spots an empty seat outside a room. She looks up and down the hallway before moving on. Entering a dark office, she shuts the door behind her.
1: Keys, keys, keys.
2: She checks a small box, then searches the desk.
1: Oh, Gregory, where are the car keys? Come on.
2: She opens a drawer holding keys and spots something. Sliding the cover of the drawer back, she finds a baby face mask underneath. Leaving the office, Tree checks both ways before stepping into the empty hall. She cautiously walks toward a set of double doors leading to a dark corridor. Opening one door, she slowly walks down the hall. She passes through a second set of doors, anxiously eyeing the next empty corridor. Her eyes dart about as she creeps ahead.
0: Tree, it's okay. It's just me.
2: The baby-masked killer stabs Gregory. Trembling, Tree stares, then runs away down the hall. The masked person follows and raises the bloody knife. They try to attack, but slam into a wall as Tree turns a corner. Wearing only a hospital gown and slippers, Tree hurries down a stairwell and enters a parking garage. She repeatedly presses a button on Gregory's car keys. The killer follows. Tree jogs down a ramp to a lower level. As the killer arrives, she hides behind a column. The masked killer walks past the top of the ramp, searching the level above Tree. Peering out from hiding, Tree spots her pursuer. She ducks down behind a car and runs to the next column. On the level above, the killer faces away. Tree leaves her hiding spot. The killer spots her. Jumping down a level, the masked person hurries to a ramp leading lower. Tree hides behind an SUV. She briefly peeks through the car windows, spotting her attacker searching nearby. Crouching down, she presses the key fob. The killer whips their head around. Tree stands and spots them. With a determined look, she bolts. Her attacker runs on the other side of the row of cars. As Tree opens the door of a sedan, the killer slips in a puddle directly behind the car. Tree shuts and locks the door just before the killer can reach it. The attacker breaks the window. The killer grabs Tree's neck. She puts the gear in reverse and stomps on the gas pedal. The killer falls. Tree rams into the car behind her, then shifts gears and drives away. The killer scurries between cars and stands in Tree's path. Scowling, she accelerates, and the killer steps out of the way. Later, Tree speeds down a dark, empty highway. She looks between the road and the rearview mirror. To the side of the road, and a police car parks behind her. The Louisiana State Trooper gets out, puts his hat on, and approaches.
1: Shit.
2: Tree glances at her side mirror.
1: I know I was speeding, officer.
8: Turn off the engine, please.
1: Yes, officer.
8: License and registration?
1: I I don't have it.
8: Pardon me?
1: He's trying to kill me again.
8: Again?
1: Yes. I mean, no. He was trying before, but this time I got away. But I didn't have time to grab my clothes, and my driver's license is in my pocket.
2: The trooper shines a flashlight at her face.
8: Ma'am, are you under the influence of alcohol or any other controlled substance?
1: No, that is what I'm trying to...
2: She wears a thoughtful look.
1: Wait. If I am, does that mean that you're going to arrest me and lock me in a jail cell?
8: That's how it usually works.
1: I'm drunk.
8: You are.
1: Wasted. And I'm high. You know, pills, weed, you name it, man, I'm on it.
8: Well, then I'm gonna put you under arrest.
2: Tree smiles.
1: That's a good idea.
2: She gets out of the car.
1: Can I help you?
2: She holds her hands behind her back.
8: All right.
2: The trooper takes out his handcuffs and puts them on her wrists.
9: Never been arrested before.
2: He puts her in the back of his cruiser. A car mows down the officer, then swerves to a stop facing Tree. The blonde looks at the trooper's mangled, motionless body. Slowly getting out of the car, the killer in the baby mask walks toward Tree, trapped in the cruiser.
1: Shit. Oh, God, get me out! Get me out! Get me out!
2: The flashing police lights illuminate the person's baby mask, smudged with dirt. Tree watches anxiously as the killer stops by her window and lowers to peer inside.
1: What do you want? Why are you doing this to me? Who are you? Show your face, you pussy!
2: The masked killer walks away. They continue toward their vehicle as Tree watches from the back of the cruiser. Glancing back at her, the killer climbs into their driver's seat and closes the door. The driver's side window slowly rolls down. A gloved hand emerges holding a lit birthday candle. Tree notices gas rapidly leaking from the tank of the dented cruiser.
1: Oh, shit!
2: The killer drops the candle. It slowly spins as it falls to the ground and lands in gasoline. The flames race in a line toward the cruiser.
1: Oh, fuck.
2: The trooper's car explodes, flying into the air. As Tree wakes, a close view shows flames reflected in her eye. Wincing, she sits up in bed.
10: Oh, hey, you're up.
1: Silence!
2: Carter stares, and she smiles. Tree grabs the pain relief pills from the fabric case on his desk.
0: Wait, you been here before?
10: Hey,
0: you know, I don't think you should be taking that many. I mean, you could die.
1: If only it were that easy.
2: She downs the pills.
1: Water, water. Mm.
2: Carter hands her the bottle of water, and she chugs it. She smiles, then opens the door.
7: Dude, you hit that!
1: Hi, I'm the so-called fine vagina. And if that's the way that you refer to girls, you and your hand are going to have a very lasting relationship. Have a nice day.
2: She shoves the roommate out to the hall and shuts the door.
9: What?
0: I mean, are you... You're always this charming in the morning?
1: Just this one.
2: Tree feigns a smile, then puts her pants on.
0: So are you having a bad dream or something?
1: Sorry.
0: You were just screaming before you woke up.
1: Oh, well, I was dying again.
0: What?
1: It's a long story.
2: She goes to the door.
0: Well, I mean, I've got, you know, time. I'm not doing anything today if you want to.
1: Seriously? I hate this sticker.
2: It reads, "Today is the first day of the rest of your life." Tree leaves down the hallway.
0: Hey, wait!
1: Why are you following me?
0: I want to hear your story.
1: Look, no offense, but the last time I explained it to you, it got me nowhere. So...
2: Carter pauses.
11: The last time?
12: Hey.
2: Outside.
12: So you're having bad dreams. So I took an elective course on neurocognition and dream content.
13: Hooray for you.
2: Tree playfully growls at the guy in sunglasses.
12: It might be able to help, you know? Mm-hmm.
13: Can you help me stop reliving the same day over and over, only to be murdered by someone I may or may not know? Thought so.
14: Stop global warming? Mm-hmm.
2: Tree hands Carter the volunteer's clipboard.
12: So, wait, you literally think you're reliving the same day?
13: Yep.
12: And somebody kills you?
13: Yep, again.
12: All right, come on. You're just messing with me, right?
13: Sprinklers. Car alarm.
14: No.
15: See that pledge over there, the one in the baseball hat? He's going to fall right
14: now.
15: Any questions?
2: Carter looks stunned. At dusk, they sit in a diner.
9: Are your fries?
16: Yeah, they're good.
9: Mm.
2: Tree drinks soda, then burps.
16: That's impressive.
9: That was nothing.
2: She leans slightly. She smiles.
16: Did you get all out?
9: Whatever. You won't remember it anyway.
2: Carter looks at Tree's phone.
16: It's your birthday?
2: Pressing her lips into a thin line, the blonde flips the phone over.
16: It's your dad. You want to get that?
2: She stares downward.
16: He was never close to my dad. Can't even remember the last time he called me on my birthday. Kind of always forgets.
15: Yeah, I'm supposed to be with mine. I don't know, I couldn't bear the thought of sitting through another uncomfortable celebration while we both pretend that everything is awesome.
16: Are you closer with your mom?
15: Was.
16: What happened?
2: She gives him a somber look.
16: She?
15: Yeah, 3 years ago.
16: I'm sorry. That sucks.
15: Yeah. We actually share the same birthday, though.
16: Seriously? That's crazy.
2: She smiles weakly.
15: You know, when I was a kid, I always got to skip school. We'd go to the beach. My dad would buy us this, like, huge birthday cake. And put just one candle on it. We blow it out together.
16: I bet you miss her.
15: Yeah. No, it's funny. You relive the same day over and over again. You kind of start to see who you really are. And my mom saw me now. You know, who I've become. I don't think she'd be very proud.
16: Don't say that.
15: It's true. I'm not a good person, Carter. Maybe this is karma. Maybe I deserve it.
2: She leans her forehead on her hands.
16: Well, look, I don't know y'all that well, but it's never too late to change. I mean, especially if what you're saying is true. Each new day is, it's a chance to be somebody better.
15: See, that's just it. I don't think I have that many chances left. I keep on getting weaker every time I come back. You know, maybe I'm like that cat with nine lives. Eventually, I'm gonna run out.
2: Tree spots a news report.
17: Murderer John Toombs is being treated for a gunshot wound following a deadly
18: Can you turn that up, please?
17: That left one officer dead. Toombs was the subject of a nationwide manhunt that ended after a five-month pursuit across four state lines that left six female victims. Authorities are still not sure if Toombs is responsible for the murder.
15: Oh, my God.
2: Tree remembers spotting the police officer outside a hospital room.
15: He's been here the whole time.
12: What? Tree!
2: She runs out.
12: Tree!
2: At the hospital reception desk.
17: He's going to escape. Call the police.
14: Who?
17: John Toombs just called the police.
14: What?
17: Wait, don't go in there!
14: Shh!
17: Excuse me, what are you doing?
2: The receptionist grabs a phone. Cree runs down the hall toward the room the police officer entered. She breaks a glass emergency case with her elbow and grabs the axe inside. The blonde takes on a determined expression. She slowly approaches a door, its window splattered with blood. Tree steps inside the room, her eyes darting about. Behind the door, the killer with the baby face mask watches her. Tree walks through the hospital room. Unhooked restraints lie on the empty bed. The officer lies face down on the floor with a knife in his back. The killer aims a gun. The bullet knocks Tree's axe away. Tree runs down the hall. The killer shoots the reception nurse. At the elevators, Tree frantically presses the call button. The killer catches up to her. Removing the baby mask, he reveals himself as John Toombs. The escaped criminal leers at Tree, then aims the gun. Carter tackles him. The gun slides to Tree, who aims as the men fight. She pulls the trigger. Toombs smirks. He snaps Carter's neck. Tree drops the gun and flees. In a long hallway, she reaches a chained-up set of doors and fumbles with the lock. As Toombs runs after her, Tree squeezes under the chain through the small opening in the doors. Toombs kicks, breaking the chain. He enters a rusty door labeled Bell Tower. Inside, Toombs gazes up the center of the tall, dark structure.
18: There's nowhere to hide, little girl!
2: Tree steps out from hiding and hits him in the face with a crowbar. The killer falls. Tree prepares to strike again, but stops.
15: Carter.
2: A glimpse shows Toombs killing Carter.
15: I don't resent this day. He's gone forever.
2: Tree gently lowers the crowbar and drops it. She glances up, then climbs the bell tower stairs. Toombs watches her. He staggers to his feet and slowly follows.
19: You should have killed me when you had the chance.
18: Come on, Ollie, Ollie, oxen free.
4: Hey!
2: At the top, Tree stands in front of the large, ornate clock face. She wears a noose around her neck.
15: See you soon, asshole.
2: She steps off the railing and plummets. Daytime. The bell tower looms over the campus. In Carter's dorm, Tree wakes up and cracks her neck.
12: Oh, hey. You're up.
2: She hugs Carter.
12: Hi, I wasn't sure.
13: I can't believe you tried to save my life. Thank you so much.
12: Yeah. Yeah, no biggie. I just brought you home.
20: I don't know if you remember my name.
15: Carter.
20: Yeah.
2: Tree starts to leave. She grabs a pillow.
13: Do you mind if I borrow this?
20: Yeah, sure.
13: See you at lunch.
2: Tree heads for the door.
18: Dude, did you hit that bomb vagina or what?
2: She spanks the roommate.
4: You naughty, naughty boy! Bomb vagina out!
7: What just happened?
2: Leaving the dorm building with the pillow, Tree takes a deep breath and tosses her heels away. She takes the sunglasses from the passing student and puts them on.
4: Hey, stop warming squirt.
2: Tree signs the petition.
4: You saved that planet, girl.
2: The volunteer smiles and Tree moves on.
4: Yo, Gregory's about to go out.
2: The couple on the lawn moves. Tree playfully points as the car alarm goes off. The singing pledge falls, and Tree sets the pillow under him before he hits the ground. She kisses his head. Grinning, she waves at the others and leaves. She approaches the covered walkway.
5: Oh, Tim. I know you're back there. Hey, Tim.
21: Hey.
5: Hi.
21: You haven't returned any of my texts.
5: Look, Tim, let's get real. I know you don't like girls. Stop trying to be someone you're not. Love is love, right? Now you go out there and get yourself a fine piece of man ass.
2: Tree pats Tim and leaves. Glancing back, she puts on the sunglasses. Tim grins as she skips away. Sitting on the sorority house porch, the Kappa sister with headphones waves at Tree.
5: Good morning.
2: Tree smiles and waves. Inside, she heads up the stairs.
5: Oh my God.
22: You sneaky little biatch.
5: His name's Carter. No, we did not have sex. But if I finally make it through this day somehow, I'm gonna have his babies. Lots to do. Gotta go.
2: Danielle stares. In Tree's room.
5: She finally rolls in.
2: Lori looks over from the vanity. Tree kneels in front of her.
5: What's wrong? Nothing. Look, Lori, I have been the worst roommate. You've always been there for me, but I've been way too selfish to even appreciate it. Can we start over? I promise not to be such a loser.
2: Lori smiles.
5: Are you high?
22: On life.
2: Tree kisses her cheek.
5: Oh, by the way, I want to hear about this mystery guy.
2: In Gregory's class.
23: When extreme agitation occurs, locomotive response in the subject shows an acceleration across...
5: Dr. Butler!
2: Students stare.
5: Can I have a word, please?
2: Gregory glances around with an embarrassed look, then glares at Tree. Later, he joins her in a hallway.
24: What the hell do you think you're doing?
5: I'm ending this.
2: His expression softens.
24: Wait, what?
5: I never should have started seeing you. It was wrong. And I... Anyway, I can't change what I've done, but I can start trying to be a better person today.
24: What lame little self-help book did you get that from?
5: You know what? You have a wife who loves you so much. So if you can't be faithful to her, at least have the balls to leave.
2: Tree walks away.
23: Don't expect me to let you coast by my class now.
5: Already dropped it.
2: She gives the middle finger. Outside, Danielle speaks to the sorority sisters.
22: I just have to say how totally sad and disappointing it is when certain people can't be bothered to make it to a mandatory house meeting. We were supposed to be picking this year's charity.
2: Becky sits with her food tray.
22: Becky? Is that chocolate milk I see?
25: I skipped first. Ah!
2: Tree brings a tray of junk food. She eats a handful of French fries.
26: Mmm, it's so good.
22: What's up with the fat fest? We're Kappas.
26: Come on, hon. Live a little. A few calories won't kill you.
22: No. It'll just turn me into a chunker. Like Becky here.
2: Becky starts to leave, but Tree stops her.
22: What?
2: She takes the chocolate milk as she gently guides Becky back into her seat. Tree slowly walks over to Danielle. She takes the straw out of the chocolate milk and drops it, then pours the drink on Danielle's head. Danielle runs away and Tree laughs.
16: Hey, Tree. Hey. Just, went by to...
2: Tree kisses Carter as the others watch. They both smile.
16: What was that for?
5: I have to run, but what are you doing later tonight?
16: Nothing.
5: Do you want to take me out for my birthday?
16: What's the punchline?
5: Look, I know it's really random, but I promise I'll explain everything tomorrow. Assuming there is one. Just say yes.
16: All right, yeah. Yeah.
5: Great.
2: Tree takes her bracelet and walks away. Grinning, Carter watches her. Tree glances back at him. On the porch of a fancy restaurant, a middle-aged man sits alone. He looks around.
0: Excuse me.
2: A server approaches.
0: Can I pay for my coffee, please?
1: You're not gonna eat?
0: No, just the check, please.
1: I'll be right back.
2: The server walks away, revealing Tree standing nearby. She somberly approaches the table and takes a seat.
1: Hi, Daddy. Sorry I'm late. Like your tie.
0: Thanks. How's school?
1: Fine.
0: Like your classes?
1: They're fine, Dad. I don't want to do that anymore.
0: Do what?
1: Small talk. It's just that this day is really hard for me. And I miss Mom. You know, I miss her so much. I miss the way that she smelled. I miss that crazy horse laugh she had.
2: Her dad smiles sadly and nods.
0: Yeah, me too.
1: And I guess I thought that if I avoided all of it, if I avoided you, that somehow it would be easier. But it's not. It's been so much worse. All of this running and hiding has made me so miserable. And I think I finally figured it out. I mean, it took something totally crazy, but I'm here, and I love you, and I am so, so sorry that I hurt you.
2: Her dad reaches his hand across the table, and Tree takes it. Holding her hand with both of his, he smiles.
0: Happy birthday, baby.
2: Tree wipes away a tear. At night, Tree puts a knife in a sheath and pulls her hair into a ponytail. The time reads 8:53. She starts a 30-minute countdown on her wristwatch, then eyes her reflection in a mirror. In the hospital, a clock reads 9:20. The police officer sitting outside Toombs's room reads a newspaper. As he takes a sip of his coffee, Tree brings the knife to his throat.
25: Stay calm. I need you to stand up. Slowly.
2: The officer complies.
25: Slowly. Okay, good.
3: Okay, this is a really bad idea.
25: And so is dying for the 16th time.
2: She takes his gun.
25: Turn around.
2: Tree aims at the officer as he faces her.
25: I need you to listen to me. He's going to escape.
3: We can talk about this, just put the gun down.
25: He's going to escape. Go get help. Go!
2: The officer runs away and Tree puts her knife in the sheath. She looks at Toombs's door and slowly aims the gun. Through the window, she spots the criminal lying motionless. Tree opens the door and enters. She cautiously steps up to the bed with a gun pointed at Toombs. Glancing down, she spots the unfastened leather restraint around his wrist. The scruffy man with long hair lies on the bed with his eyes closed.
25: I know you're not asleep. Open your eyes.
2: He slowly looks at her. Tree pulls the gun's trigger, but nothing happens. Toombs smirks.
3: Safety's on, little girl.
2: He knocks the gun away and it slides into the hallway. Tree chases it, but Toombs pins her against the wall. He takes her knife.
3: What do we have here?
2: He presses the blade to her throat.
3: No real nice surprise. You coming to visit me like this?
2: She kicks his groin. Toombs attacks, but the knife sticks in a door. He throws Tree at a glass case holding a fire hose.
3: like you. Damn shame.
2: He pulls the knife from the door.
3: You're a feisty little shit, ain't you?
2: Tree struggles on the floor.
3: That's right, crawl, little girl, crawl.
2: She weakly looks up.
3: Don't worry. I'll just make this one real quick for you, okay?
2: Tree's stopwatch reaches zero. She smiles, her teeth bloody. The lights go out. They turn on to reveal Tree standing behind Tombs with the gun aimed.
25: Hey! Safety's off. Thanks for the tip.
2: Tree shoots and the bullets send Tombs reeling back. He slides down the wall to the blood-splattered floor. In her dimly lit bedroom, Tree lights the candle on the cupcake from Lori. Carter sits with her.
16: So this has got to be like the strangest birthday you've ever had, huh?
25: You have no idea.
16: Did you ever figure out how Tombs got free?
25: No. No one knows.
16: It's kind of like Houdini.
25: Yeah. I guess.
2: With a cut marking her forehead and lip, she grins at Carter. Tree picks up the cupcake and removes the wrapper.
16: What are you gonna wish for?
25: Tomorrow.
16: Tomorrow? Is that kind of a given? You know? Wanna aim for anything higher?
25: No. Tomorrow's good enough for me.
2: She shuts her eyes. In slow motion, Tree blows out the candle. Fade to black. In bed, Tree smiles as she wakes up. Opening her eyes, her expression turns to concern and confusion. She bolts up.
16: Oh, hey, you're up.
25: Carter?
16: Yeah. I'm surprised you remember my name. You were pretty wasted last night.
25: This can't be happening. This can't be happening.
16: What?
25: I killed him! I stopped it!
16: Who? What are you talking about? What's going on?
2: He looks away as she dresses.
16: I mean, look, you were probably just having a bad dream or something. Like, that happens to me all the time when I'm drinking. You know, I...
2: Tree runs out and Carter turns to find the door open.
16: Nice one. Dickhead.
2: Tree enters her room.
25: She finally rolls in.
2: She packs her bag. Lori stares.
6: Going somewhere?
25: Yes. As far away as possible.
6: Tree, what's wrong?
25: Me? I was wrong. I thought if I stopped running that I could beat it. But it's never gonna stop.
6: Tree, you're freaking me out.
25: Oh, well, that's me, a freak.
2: Lori grabs the birthday cupcake and lights it. Smiling, she walks over to Tree.
6: Tree. Tree, look.
2: Tree turns around.
6: Happy birthday.
25: Thanks, but I already ate it last night.
2: With a furrowed brow, Tree looks up from packing.
25: Oh my God. I died in my sleep.
6: What?
2: She faces her roommate.
25: You killed me.
6: What?
25: You poisoned it. But I never ate it before.
2: A glimpse shows Tree dropping the cupcake on the floor.
25: So you had to find another way. And then Tombs fell right into your lap.
2: In the hospital, Lori spots Tombs.
25: Perfect scapegoat.
2: Men roll him past on a stretcher.
25: You had access to him. Did you drug him first?
2: Lori sticks a needle into Tombs' arm, then holds up a knife. She sets the mask on Tombs' face and kisses it.
25: You knew that if he escaped, everyone would assume that he killed me.
2: Lori stabs Tree, then removes her mask.
25: But it was always you.
6: Tree, is this a joke? You think I would actually try to poison you with a freaking cupcake?
25: Okay, then. Prove it.
2: Tree takes the cupcake and blows out the candle. She smiled.
25: Go on, Lori. Take a bite. Go on, Lori. You really are crazy. Okay, then. I'll take it down to the police. I'm sure they can tell us what your little birthday treat is made of.
2: As Tree starts to leave, Lori yanks her hair. She shoves Tree, then closes and locks the bedroom door.
25: You stupid little whore. I know I've been a bad roommate, but isn't this a bit much? What the hell? Oh, I don't know. Maybe because you wouldn't stop sleeping with him. Gregory? They just kept choosing you over me. Guess all he wanted was a cheap slut like you. You've been killing me over some stupid guy? Oh, that's not the only reason. You're a dumb bitch, too! What I really want to know is, how did you figure it out? Because you've killed me before. Then I guess I'm just gonna have to do it again.
2: Tree kicks Lori in the crotch. The blonde throws a lamp but misses. Lori slams Tree's head into her desk and chokes her. They roll over the bed and fall off. Tree crawls away, but Lori jumps on top of her. She repeatedly slams Tree's head into the floor. Tree elbows her roommate's face. Lori pins Tree to the bed. She covers Tree's mouth.
8: What the hell's going on in there?
9: Nothing! Tree just fell! Everything's fine!
8: Whatever, clumsy hoes. I better see you at the meeting today.
9: We'll be there!
2: Tree jabs Lori in the throat.
25: Eat it, bitch!
2: She smashes the cupcake into Lori's mouth. Lori staggers back and frantically wipes at her face. Grabbing onto the hanging ceiling light, Tree swings and kicks her roommate out the bedroom window. Lori lands on the porch in front of the girl with headphones. The Kappa sister runs inside. Tree looks out the window. Blood pools under Lori's head. Tree slowly sits down near the window.
25: Lori, hey, my cupcake.
2: She slumps to the side and her eyes close. Cut to black. On TV, Danielle gives an interview while Becky comforts the sister with the headphones.
10: I just knew there was something wrong with Lori. She never wore makeup, never posted any cute selfies, and she literally owned a pair of Crocs. All the signs of a psycho killer were there. Hello? I'm trying to get interviewed here.
2: At the diner.
11: Oh my God, she is such a tool.
10: Anywho, Lori's little plot was super lame. Poisoning a cupcake? Really? We're Kappas. We don't eat cupcakes. Is this local or national?
2: Sitting with Carter, Tree answers her phone.
25: Hey, Dad. Dad,
14: I'm fine. I promise. Yeah. I'm just a little scratched up. Okay. I'll see you soon. I love you too. Bye.
16: So, now that your bedroom is officially a crime scene and all, where are you planning on crashing tonight?
14: Is that an invitation?
16: You sure you want to wake up in a dorm room again?
14: Only if it's yours.
16: Oh, I mean, of course you'll have to sleep in Ryan's bed.
14: Of course.
16: Yeah. We can. almost forgot. Left this little guy.
2: Carter hands Tree her bracelet. She smiles softly.
14: Thanks.
16: You know what your little scenario reminds me of?
14: What? What's that?
16: Groundhog Day. The movie Groundhog Day? With Bill Murray?
14: Who's Bill Murray?
16: Are you kidding me? Ghostbusters.
14: Sorry. I don't know.
16: How do you sleep at night? You've never seen Groundhog Day?
14: No.
2: Fade to black. Tree wakes up in Carter's dorm room.
16: Oh, hey. You're up.
2: She stares.
16: I wasn't sure if you wanted to sleep in or not.
2: She wears a horrified expression.
16: I'm kidding. It was me. I just called your phone.
26: What?
16: It's Tuesday the 19th. You made it.
26: Oh my God, you are such a jerk! I'm gonna kill
16: hey,
26: you!
16: That's not...
26: What is wrong with you? That was not funny! You are such a punk! I hate you!
2: Carter climbs on top of tree and almost kisses her.
7: She's back?
16: Out.
7: I'm not sleeping in my car again. It smells like hot pockets and feet.
16: Get out.
7: I just want clean underwear.
2: Carter throws a pillow as his roommate leaves, shutting the door. He shares a smile with Tree and they kiss. Our view moves to the door and closes in on the sticker reading, "Today is the first day of the rest of your life." Cut to black. A birthday card shows a cupcake with a skull and crossbones. It opens to reveal a title, Happy Death Day. Credits appear on colorful cards featuring the characters and morbid themes. Directed by Christopher Landon. 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First assistant director Dan Katzman. Second assistant director Seth William Hansen. Cast: Jessica Roth as Tree Gelbman. Israel Broussard as Carter Davis. Ruby Modine as Lori Spengler. Charles Aitken as Gregory Butler. Laura Clifton as Stephanie Butler. Jason Bale as David Gelbman. Rob Mello as John Toombs. Rachel Matthews as Danielle Boosman. Ramsey Anderson as Keith Lumley. Brady Lewis as Frat Brother. Fivu as Ryan Fawn. Tanea Intriago as Student Protester. Blaine Kern III as Nick Sims. Cariella Smith as Becky Shepard. Jimmy Gonzalez as Police Officer. Billy Slaughter as Dr. Winter. 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Jack Tamplin, Kelly Phelan as Stunt Double Tree, Eddie Fernandez Jr. as Stunt Double Carter, Karina Roche as Stunt Double Lori, Andy Dillon as Stunt Double Toombs, Nicole Marines as Stunt Double 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

0: We Got Something Good, performed by William Bell. Love Stuck, performed by Mother Mother. Since I Don't Have You, performed by the Skyliners. Hi, performed by Sir Sly. 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Universal Studios is the author of this motion picture for purposes of the Berne Convention and all national laws giving effect thereto. The characters and events depicted in this photoplay are fictitious. Any similarity to actual persons living or dead is purely coincidental. This motion picture is protected under the laws of the United States and other countries. Unauthorized duplication, distribution, or exhibition may result in civil liability and criminal prosecution. This film has been described by the Media Access Group at WGBH, with funding from Universal Pictures, read by Adrienne Barbeau. 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
1: 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Maya's with Jonah and Grace, bopping distractedly as she checks her cell and the dance floor behind her. She puts the phone down. A spotlight now shines on stage.
3: 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Prom king and queen.
1: Ooh. 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
1: Wearing a smile, Grace shakes her head at Jonah as the queens make their way to the stage. Goldie places a tiara on Zoe's head, and Winston adorns Rasha with a royal red and gold crown. Maya and Zoe grin at Jonah, who claps slowly. Tiny and Shay walk over.
6: Should I be worried? Zeke's been talking to Esme for, like, an hour.
7: What, do you think he's, like, in danger or something? Or?
8: Yeah, of hooking up with Cruella DeVille. Yeah.
9: Zig would never ditch Maya.
3: We would like to invite all the couples to join our queens on the dance floor.
1: Tiny guides Shay away for a dance. Jonah grabs Grace's hand. She glances at Maya.
6: Go, it's okay, go.
9: What will you do?
6: I don't know, I'll take a walk. Maybe I'll meet a new Prince Charming. Go.
1: They join the other couples. Maya turns and walks away. Small hexagons of light now circle the couples on the dance floor. Another pair emerge from the woods between two tents and pass Maya, who walks away with arms folded. Two lanterns on small, round wooden posts light the event's perimeter. Maya approaches them, then gazes back at the party until sounds in the woods grab her attention.
6: What am I gonna do? Esme? Hey. Are you okay?
4: If you just left us alone, this never would have happened.
6: Where's Zig?
1: Esme looks behind her.
4: Zig?
1: Maya looks down an embankment and spots Zig lying at the bottom, motionless. Carefully, she slides down to him on her bottom.
4: Zig?
1: Up top, Esme backs away and leaves.
10: Maya?
1: Zig's face scrunches tightly as he tries to move.
10: I can't move my leg.
11: Whatever it takes.
1: Photos and videos of a diverse group of Degrassi teens appear in blocks, then within text messages and phone apps. The title appears on a social media page next to a photo of all the teens together. Degrassi, next class. The quote below reads, I know I can make it through. Words appear, hashtag KThanksBy. Written by Sarah Glinsky, directed by Stefan Brogren. In an overhead view, Rasha and Zoe sway side to side with arms around each other. The view descends to profile, revealing the wide smile they share and Grace and Jonah who dance beside them.
9: Those crowns look so good on you guys.
7: Yeah, they'd probably look better on us though. Just
1: Grace gives him a kiss.
6: I can't believe we're prom queens. I think Jonah is actually jealous.
1: Zoe struggles to hold on to her smile.
6: That's no reason to be upset.
12: Sorry, my mom was prom queen, and she always hoped that I'd be prom queen too.
6: And you did it.
12: Except I can't share it with her. And with prom tonight and graduation tomorrow, I've really been missing her.
6: I get it.
12: Of course you do. You have no idea where your family is.
6: In Lebanon, with a cousin.

0: I've been texting my mom.
1: I thought she couldn't handle the fact that you were gay.
0: Now she's just glad I'm safe. I should have told you.
1: You didn't want to make me feel bad about my own crappy family.
2: Call your mom.
1: It's been 7 months. What if nothing's changed?
0: Then off with her head.
3: Zoe laughs and shakes her head, then leans her cheek next to Rasha's. Her melancholic look returns. Meanwhile, in one of the party tents...
4: The legs aren't broken. Just a bad sprain.
3: A paramedic examines Zig.
4: What happened?
3: Zig winces.
5: I told you I slipped.
4: You should get home. Get some rest.
3: His brow and cheek bleed from cuts. The paramedic leaves. Maya sits by Zig.
0: Okay. You can't let Esme get away with this. What if she hurt somebody else?
5: I told you it was an accident.
0: That doesn't make it okay.
5: Yeah, because she's not okay. She hasn't been ever since we found...
3: He looks up at Maya. Her face falls.
5: Ever since she found out that we were going to prom together. This wasn't her fault.
0: She'd have never asked you to prom.
5: I'm sorry I got you involved in my relationship trauma.
6: I'm Maya Matlin. Drama follows me.
3: Now, a finger scrolls through shots of prom on Hastygram. The prom queens, Zig and Maya. Alone in her room, Frankie smiles. She sees one of Jonah and Grace.
7: Ew. Don't be jealous. Her dress was a disaster.
1: What are you doing here?
7: I messed up and I need your help. Do you have a pen and paper? We need to make a plan.
1: Are you okay? You seem a little on edge.
7: Zig's about to get back together with Maya. Of course I'm on edge.
1: I saw pics. They went to prom together.
7: I tried to stop it, but I just made everything worse. He's not going to forgive me, Frankie. Where do you keep your freaking pens?
3: Frankie joins Esme at the desk and shows her a pen. Esme calms down and takes it, then grabs a pad of paper. Still in her prom dress, she walks to the bed.
7: Okay.
3: She lies down.
7: What do we do now?
1: You could try apologizing.
7: That won't be enough.
1: Okay, then... A gift is always nice.
7: Zig's always wanted a motorcycle. My cousin owns a high-end bike shop.
1: We'll call that a first idea. My mom always says her best thinking comes after a good night's sleep.
7: You're right.
1: Great. I won't call you.
3: Frankie looks at her phone, then at Esme, already fast asleep.
1: A cab.
3: Frankie puts down her phone, then covers Esme with a pillowy salmon-colored duvet from the bed. Later, Lola's cantina bustles with a post-prom crowd.
7: Anyone starving, I could literally eat this menu.
1: That's it. Calling my mom.
3: Rasha watches Zoe as she makes the call.
1: She's not answering. But should I leave a message?
3: Rasha nods.
1: Hi, Mom. I went prom queen tonight. I'm also valedictorian tomorrow.
3: Rasha smiles at her sweetly.
1: I love you. And I want you in my life. Please come to graduation tomorrow.
3: She pulls the phone from her ear.
1: Now what?
0: Burritos or enchiladas? I can't decide.
3: Across the table, Winston and Goldie smile. Zoe's cell buzzes with a text message from her mom.
1: I can't look.
3: Goldie picks up the phone.
8: I'll do.
3: Winston snags it.
8: It's your mom. She wants to know what time the ceremony's at.
1: She's coming.
3: He nods.
1: She's coming!
3: Zoe shares an excited grin with her friends and takes her phone back from Winston. The next day... Grace tiptoes into Maya's room. Maya's asleep in bed.
9: Rise and shine, Maya Matlin. Graduation day.
7: I can't go.
9: You're singing!
7: I can't do that either. If you stay in bed, nothing bad can happen.
9: Except you'll miss graduation. Caps and gowns, final farewells. Don't you want to see your mom bursting with pride?
7: Of course, but I just have a really bad feeling about today.
9: That's allowed, but I won't let you miss graduation because of it.
3: She yanks Maya's covers off.
9: Is this about Zig and Esme hooking up?
7: No, they didn't hook up, but things... They got messy. I just feel like every time I do something to be happy, somebody gets hurt.
9: That's your depression brain talking.
7: Yeah, well, it feels real. Listen, I don't know if I should go to California next year.
9: SoCal Art is your dream. What would your doctor tell you to do?
7: Deep breaths and take it one step at a time.
9: Okay, so you start breathing, I'll go start you a shower, and we'll go from there.
3: Grace smirks and leaves Maya sitting on the edge of her bed. Maya drops back to the mattress, now at the Hollingsworths.
10: What happened after prom?
11: How can you talk about prom when a great injustice has been done?
6: She's talking about the bomb threat. All I did was give the school the info that I snapped off Sad's computer.
11: Why would Sad want to blow up prom? He's just a regular guy.
6: Yeah, who was talking to some pretty scary people online.
11: He was lonely.
6: Yeah, well, lonely people do desperate things.
10: Oh, God.
11: What?
10: Okay, it's probably nothing, but Esme said she tried to stop prom.
11: So she's responsible?
10: I never said that.
12: Esme's crazy, but not that crazy.
11: Where's Esme now?
10: She's in my room. Be careful, she seems really fragile.
3: Lola bolts up the stairs with Frankie at her heels. They open the double doors to Frankie's room, walk in, and look around.
10: She's not here.
11: Then where is she?
3: Now at school, Maya and Grace pose in blue graduation gowns.
9: Okay, now take a picture of Maya and I over here.
10: Oh, okay. Because we must remember this bench forever.
9: This is where we first met.
6: Oh, yeah, right. When Miles thought you could track down my cyberbully.
4: When were you ever friends with Miles?
8: Oh, they dated. Until she broke my heart.
6: Yeah, well, maybe you shouldn't have accepted a striptease from Zoe Rivas.
9: Who turned out to be your cyberbully.
8: Ah, the good old days.
3: Zig walks in on crutches.
13: What? I don't look that silly in this cap, do I?
10: You passed history.
13: By 5%, thanks to you.
9: See? Good things do happen when Maya Matlin's around.
6: Are you okay?
13: A little tender. You?
6: Same.
9: Great, everybody's okay. Now it's time to graduate.
3: Grace leads Maya away by the arm. In the gym, Zoe and Rasha head down a row of folding chairs.
10: Here or there?
7: Definitely there.
3: To the backrests of two chairs, Zoe sticks signs that read, Rivas family.
6: I can't believe Mom's actually coming.
3: Rasha spots Zoe's stepdad.
7: Looks like she's here.
10: How do I look?
7: Beautiful.
3: With a smile, Zoe walks over to Phil.
10: You didn't have to come so early. Best seats in the house, perks of being valedictorian. Is Mom parking the car?
14: She's not coming, Zoe. I'm sorry.
10: Then why are you here?
14: She wanted you to have this.
3: He hands her a small red box, then turns and leaves. Zoe looks at Rasha.
7: So your mom wasn't ready to come, but she got you a graduation gift.
3: Zoe removes the lid. Inside are her birth certificate, a passport, and a letter in an envelope reading, To Zoe.
7: What are those documents for?
10: I need the stuff for university. She doesn't want me anymore.
7: Maybe the letter explains it.
10: No. It's fine. I am. I just need to forget about her and focus on the speech.
3: She musters a grin. Elsewhere, seniors are lined up. Frankie finds Zig.
10: Hey, have you seen Esme?
13: No, don't jinx it.
10: She came to my house really upset last night, and I thought she'd be here. She's graduating, right?
6: She's not on my list.
13: She's a straight-A student. She got into Harvard.
15: Well, she hasn't been in class for, like, a month.
13: Well, at least we don't have to worry about her today.
7: Well, we should be worried. There's obviously a problem. We should tell somebody what happened at prom.
10: Like, do you mean the bomb threat?
6: That was Esme?
10: I don't know. Maybe.
11: Okay, guys, it's go time.
13: I'll figure this out after graduation. Okay?
3: As Yael leads the seniors toward the gym, Frankie follows alongside them. She gazes out the windows of the lobby and spots Esme atop a motorcycle still in her prom dress.
10: Oh, no.
3: A little later, Principal Simpson stands at a podium before guests and grads.
16: Thank you for coming to celebrate this year's class. And now may I present our valedictorian, Zoe Rivas.
3: Zoe steps up to the podium and smiles out at her classmates from beneath her mortarboard. A gold tassel hangs from it.
10: Seems like just yesterday we were all tiny freshmen struggling with our lockers, and now we're graduating. We wouldn't be here without the support of our teachers, our friends, and...
3: Her eyes land on the empty seats reserved for her family.
10: Our families. When I arrived at Degrassi as a...
3: She bites her lips.
10: As a...
3: On the brink of tears, she dashes off stage.
10: Sorry.
3: Simpson returns to the podium.
6: should go.
16: Well, graduation can be an emotional day.
3: Zoe's friends go after her.
16: Maya, are you ready?
3: Maya looks back at Jonah.
6: Ready?
3: They walk onto the stage where faculty and a student band are seated. Jonah moves to a keyboard and Maya's handed a mic. From the crowd, Zig watches.

0: Along one wall of the gym near the stage, a large screen plays a slideshow of photos of the graduates. As Maya and the musicians perform, Frankie finds Zig and whispers to him. He gets up and follows her from the gymnasium. Maya notices. Meanwhile, backstage.
1: That's the last memory everyone will have of me. A blubbering idiot.
2: Hey, at least it was memorable. Everyone else had their families there. Looked at those seats and all I could think is I'm alone.
3: So what am I? An acquaintance?
4: Yeah, what about me?
5: Me too.
2: I love you guys, but it's not the same. You're not my family whom I can spend holidays with.
3: I get Thanksgiving.
4: Christmas.
6: Easter. Of course I don't celebrate it, but if you need someone for Eid, I'm your girl.
0: Rasha puts her head on Zoe's shoulder. Tristan wraps his arms around both of them. Goldie gently touches Zoe's arm, and Grace rests her head on Zoe's lap. Meanwhile, outside.
7: You bought a motorcycle?
8: It's a graduation gift. Look, I know things got a little intense last night.
7: Esme, there is something seriously wrong with you.
8: I know. Your friends are trying to tear us apart. Which is why I got this motorcycle. We have to get away.
7: I'm graduating.
8: So they'll mail you your diploma.
7: And I can't drive a motorcycle.
8: Why do you keep poking holes in my plans? I'm trying to fix us! Why don't you see that?
7: Calm down. Someone's gonna hear you.
8: Oh, so now I'm embarrassing you. I've done everything to keep us together. I called it a freaking bomb threat! Nothing's good enough. I should have bought you this stupid bike.
0: She attacks the bike with a helmet.
7: Don't stop! You're gonna hurt yourself!
0: She kicks it over. Frankie and Gael watch in shock. Esme lunges at Zig. He restrains her. Ms. Grell and a man step outside.
8: Esme! Let go of me!
9: Think about what you're doing! It's never too late to ask for help!
0: Frankie watches near tears as Esme breaks down. Zig wraps his arms around her. Ms. Grell motions to Zig to hand Esme to her.
3: I'll take it from
0: here. Esme clings to Ms. Grell. In the gym.
10: Dion Bell, Caltech.
0: Tiny collects his diploma on stage. Simpson shakes his hand and moves Tiny's tassel from the left to right.
10: Grace Cardinal Ryerson.
0: One by one, they collect their diplomas.
10: Winston Chu, Banting. Jonah Hawk, UT. Miles Hollingsworth, London Writers Academy. Maya Matlin, undecided. Zig Novak.
0: Maya looks for Zig.
10: Has anyone seen Zig Novak?
0: Zig hobbles in on his crutches.
10: Oh, there. He's here.
0: Zig shares an awkward handshake with Simpson.
10: Next up, our VP, Goldie Nahir, recipient of the Service Award and attending Banting. Woo!
0: Zig sits with Maya.
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2: I told her everything that happened at prom. Somebody had to. She needs real help, Zig, like I did.
10: Last but not least, Zoe Rebus. 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
0: The whole class gives a standing ovation to Zoe, who emerges from backstage to receive her diploma.
10: I'd also like to present an honorary diploma to Tristan Milligan. His journey has been an inspiration to the entire community at Degrassi. Tristan, get up here.
0: Tristan's classmates remain on their feet as he goes to the stage.
10: May I present your graduates?
0: The seniors remove their caps and fling them toward the ceiling. Tiny hugs his friends. First Zig, then Tristan and Winston. Zig folds an arm around Maya, and Miles wraps one around Goldie. Now, at the Al-Maliki apartment, Saad opens the door to find Lola, Yael, and Frankie standing outside.
11: What are you doing here?
2: I'm sorry I accused you of making the bomb threat. I was wrong and probably racist.
11: Thank you.
12: Wait. We'd also like to invite you to an end of year party.
11: I have to pack. I'm going to stay with an uncle in Montreal.
12: But you're coming back, right?
11: To a school where everyone thinks I'm a terrorist? The police questioned me all night. My parents thought I would be sent home.
12: But Now everyone knows it was Esme.
11: There's nothing for me here.
0: Lola takes a deep breath, then rushes at him, pulling Saad to her lips. Frankie's eyes go wide as she and Yael watch them kiss.
12: No way, come to the party.
0: He grins. Later, poolside at the Hollingsworths.
9: So did you make up your mind about SoCal Art?
5: Yeah, actually, I'm gonna try it. Turns out not all my decisions are the worst.
13: Well, if you need something to drive you, I don't have any summer plans. Or fall plans, or winter plans, come to think of it.
5: You'll figure it out. Life isn't a race, you taught me that.
0: She smiles sweetly at Zig. He smirks, and a dimple forms on his cheek.
9: Ready to see what Mom has to say?
0: Zoe unfolds the envelope from her mom.
6: So she can try to explain why she doesn't want me in her life anymore? I don't care. I don't need her.
0: She leans over a table fire pit and drops the letter on the flames.
6: You're my fam now.
14: Speech!
15: Speech! Speech!
6: No.
15: Speech! Speech!
6: Speech!
15: Speech!
6: No! Speech.
0: Zoe, in a bright sleeveless coral dress with a plunging neckline and matching necklace, lumbers up and onto a set of stairs.
14: Speech!
6: Go, Zoe! Good afternoon, graduates!
5: Seems like just yesterday we were scared little kids struggling to find our lockers, and today we're graduates. Along the way, we welcomed some new faces, and we said goodbye to others. When I arrived at Degrassi as a sophomore, I thought high school was a competition to be the most beautiful, most popular, to score the hottest boyfriend. Why was I wrong?
13: Yeah, preach.
5: I was scared to show people who I really was because I was afraid that they would reject me. I've learned that this world is big enough for all of us to succeed, and the only people that we should ever be competing against is ourselves. Okay, thanks, bye. Hope we all keep in touch. You all have bright futures that I want to hear about. Woo-hoo!
0: The teens enjoy themselves. They laugh, make a toast with sodas, and enjoy themselves around the table fire pit.
16: I'll take the last chance into freedom. The last chance to be free.
0: Zig and Maya share a smile. Then, up on his crutches and wearing an air cast, Zig gives Saad a hug. Tiny offers one to Saad as well. Now, a social media page shows shots of Miles and Winston at the Arc de Triomphe, the Leaning Tower of Pisa, and the Duomo di Milano. Another series showed Jonah at Grace's hospital bedside, then outside with his arms around her shoulders, Grace now free of her oxygen tank. Tristan's stream shows shots of him graduating from rehab, posed with his mom and Ollie. More photos show Winston and Goldie playing chess, then posing for a selfie together. Others capture Rasha and Zoe on beach blankets, sipping drinks with straws and sunbathing. In another shot, Shay cuddles Tiny beside a taxi. He wears a college t-shirt and rests his hand on a suitcase. In a video feed, Maya puckers her lips and makes a peace sign at the camera. She wears sunglasses and sits shotgun beside a grinning Zig who drives. They lean in close. Fade to black. The stories and events portrayed are fictitious, and no reference is intended to any actual person. The name and mark Degrassi and associated names and marks are trademarks and registered trademarks of Epitome Pictures Incorporated, used under license. Copyright 2017 DHX Degrassi Productions XVI Incorporated. 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Over white, block letters surrounded with blue read, DHX Media. 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Letters pop out from a white background, then turn red.
17: A sepia-toned photo of a studio lot wavers, then turns into the WB Shield. Warner Brothers Pictures, a Time Warner company. Nighttime. A great horned owl perches atop a sign that reads, Privet Drive. Street lamps reflect off the sign's shiny surface. Flapping its wide wings, the bird flies into the misty night. It swoops past a grove of trees, then flies behind a building. A cloaked man emerges from the foggy tree line. His ample white beard and long hair reach to his waist, and he wears a tall pointed hat. Nearby, a cat with striped markings watches the man stride past. A street lamp illuminates the old man's wrinkled face and slim, crooked nose. He holds up a small gadget that resembles a cigarette lighter. He points it down a residential street. One of the streetlights goes dark, and its ball of light gets drawn to the gadget. He points it at the lamps one by one, capturing the light from each. The last glowing ball hovers a moment on the tip of his device before he flicks it shut. He spots the cat.
14: I should have known that you would be here, Professor McGonagall.
17: The cat's tail twitches and its shadow falls on a nearby structure. The shadow grows larger, taking the form of a human. A prim old woman in a cloak and a wide-brimmed pointed hat steps forward.
18: Good evening, Professor Dumbledore.
17: She joins the bearded man.
18: Are the rumors true, Albus?
14: I'm afraid so, Professor. The good and the bad.
18: And the boy?
14: Hagrid is bringing him.
18: Do you think it wise to trust Hagrid with something as important as this?
14: Ah, Professor, I would trust Hagrid with my life.
17: They turn and stare at a brilliant light in the sky. The light approaches, revealing the headlight of a flying motorcycle driven by a massive man. He lands in the street. His long coat sways. The giant, bushy-haired man lifts the goggles from his grimy face.
19: Professor Dumbledore, sir? Professor McGonagall?
14: No problems, I trust, Hagrid?
19: No, sir. Little tyke fell asleep just as we were flying over Bristol.
17: Hagrid holds a bundle in a sling.
19: Try not to wake him. There you go.
17: He hands Dumbledore a baby swaddled in a blanket. The professor carries it toward a house as McGonagall looks on.
18: Albus, do you really think it's safe leaving him with these people? I've watched them all day. They're the worst sort of muggles imaginable. They really are.
14: The only family he has.
17: They approach the front door.
18: This boy will be famous. There won't be a child in our world who doesn't know his name.
14: Exactly. He's far better off growing up away from all of that.
17: Dumbledore glances from the baby to McGonagall.
14: Until he is ready.
17: The white-haired professor gently sets down the baby on the doorstep. Hagrid looks on tearfully. Dumbledore turns to him.
14: There, there, Hagrid. It's not really goodbye after all.
17: Hagrid gives the nod. The professors look down at the sleeping baby. Dumbledore places an envelope on the blanket. It reads, Mr. and Mrs. V. Dursley, 4 Privet Drive, Little Winging, Surrey.
14: Good luck, Harry Potter.
17: On the baby's forehead, a close view shows a fresh cut shaped like a lightning bolt. Rays of light shoot from the cut, giving way to a stormy sky. A title appears in bold letters, Harry Potter and the Sorcerer's Stone. Now a preteen boy, Harry, wakes up as the light shines on him.
20: Up! Get up!
17: A woman bangs on a short door under a stairwell.
20: Now!
17: Inside the cramped cupboard, Harry sits up in his small bed. He turns on a light and puts on a pair of round-rimmed glasses. A round-faced boy runs downstairs. He stops, then stomps on the middle of the staircase over the cupboard.
20: Wake up, cousin! We're going to the zoo!
17: Dust falls from the ceiling of Harry's cupboard. As Harry opens the door, his cousin pushes him back inside, kicks the door shut, and runs into another room.
21: Happy birthday, son.
17: Harry enters.
20: Why don't you just cook the breakfast and try not to burn anything?
22: Yes, Aunt Petunia.
23: I want everything to be perfect for my Dudley's special day.
24: Hurry up. Bring my coffee, boy.
22: Yes, Uncle Vernon.
17: Aunt Petunia reveals presents.
23: Aren't they wonderful, darling?
17: Dudley eyes them, then scowls.
22: How many are there?
21: 36. Counted them myself.
22: 36! But last year I had 37!
21: Yeah, yes, well, some of them are quite a bit bigger than last year.
22: I don't care how big they are!
20: No. This is what we're going to do. Is that when we go out, we're going to buy you two new presents. How's that, pumpkin?
17: Later, Harry and the Dursleys walk out of the house. Other identical homes line the street. Harry reaches for the car door, and his mustached uncle closes it.
1: I'm warning you now, boy. Any funny business, any at all, and you won't have any meals for a week. Giddy.
17: At the zoo, school children exit the reptile house. Inside, Harry and the Dursleys stare at a boa constrictor in a large cage.
3: Make it move!
17: Uncle Vernon taps on the glass.
4: Move!
3: Move!
7: He's asleep!
22: He's boring.
17: The Dursleys wander away, and Harry faces the snake.
7: Sorry about him. He doesn't understand what it's like, lying there day after day, watching people press their ugly faces in on you.
17: The snake lifts its head and winks.
7: Can you hear me?
17: The snake flicks out its forked tongue and nods.
7: It's just... I've never talked to a snake before. Do you? I mean, do you talk to people often?
17: The snake shakes its head.
7: You're from Burma, aren't you? Was it nice there? Do you miss your family?
17: The snake motions its head to a sign, bred in captivity.
7: I see. But that's me as well. I never knew my parents either.
22: Mommy! Dad, come here! Is doing?
17: Dudley shoves Harry down and presses against the glass. As Harry glares, the glass disappears. Dudley topples into the cage's pool of water. Harry chuckles. The boa constrictor moves its thick body over the railing and slithers out, flicking its tongue at Harry as it passes. The boy stares at it wide-eyed. The snake turns to Harry, who winks.
8: Thanks.
7: Anytime.
17: As the large snake slinks toward the exit, children scramble out of the way. In the snake's exhibit, Dudley gets to his feet. The soaking wet boy looks annoyed. As he starts to leave, the glass wall reappears in front of him. He presses his hands frantically against it. Aunt Petunia gapes as she tries to help Dudley. Harry watches with a grin. Uncle Vernon notices, and Harry looks nervous. Arriving home, Aunt Petunia comforts Dudley as he shivers in a blanket. Uncle Vernon grabs Harry by his hair.
24: What happened?
7: I swear, I don't know! One minute the glass was there, and then it was gone. It was like magic!
17: Uncle Vernon shoves Harry into the cupboard, then leans close to the door's ventilation grate.
1: There's no such thing as magic.
17: He slides the grate shut. Outside, an owl drops a letter from its talons and lands on a lamppost. In the living room, Dudley stands by the fireplace. He wears a maroon uniform and a boater hat.
23: Smile. Vernon, just look at him. I can't believe it. In just a week, he'll be off to Smeltings.
24: Caveat Smeltonia. Proudest moment of my life.
7: Well, I have to wear that too.
17: They look at Harry.
23: What? You go to Smeltings?
20: Don't be so stupid. You're going to go to the state school where you belong.
23: And this is what you're going to be wearing when I've finished dyeing it.
7: But that's Dudley's old uniform. It'll fit me like bits of old elephant skin.
23: It'll fit you well enough. Go get the post.
17: Harry goes out to the foyer. He picks up three pieces of mail by the front door. He finds one stampless envelope closed with a wax seal. An address in fancy green letters reads, Mr. H. Potter, the cupboard under the stairs, 4 Privet Drive, Little Winging, Surrey. Intrigued, Harry brings the mail into the kitchen where Aunt Petunia stands at the stove. Keeping his letter, Harry hands the other mail to his uncle.
24: Oh, Marge is ill at a funny well.
7: Dad, look, Harry's got a letter!
25: Hey, give it back, it's mine!
24: Yours? I'll be writing to you.
17: Uncle Vernon spots the name Hogwarts stamped above the red wax seal. He exchanges a wary glance with Petunia. Harry gulps. Outside, an owl drops a letter at the Dursleys. As the letter slips through their mail slot, the bird lands next to two other owls on the home's rooftop antenna. Inside, Uncle Vernon tears up three letters addressed to Harry. In his cupboard, Harry plays with toy soldiers.
2: No more mail through this letterbox.
17: Harry opens the cupboard door and peeks out. Uncle Vernon drills a board in front of the door's mail slot. Outside, four owls sit on the luggage rack of the Dursleys' car.
18: Have a lovely day at the office, dear.
17: Aunt Petunia and Uncle Vernon spot the birds. He waves his briefcase.
4: Shoot! Good!
17: Aunt Petunia nervously taps Uncle Vernon. Five identical letters, all addressed to Harry, lie at their feet. In the kitchen, Aunt Petunia cracks an egg and finds a letter addressed to Harry inside. She cracks more eggs. Each contains a letter from Hogwarts. With a troubled expression, Aunt Petunia lifts her gaze to the window and looks out. She spots four owls staring at her. Petunia drops the letter and runs off. Nighttime. In the living room, Uncle Vernon tosses the letters one by one into the fireplace. Harry enters. Uncle Vernon grins at him, then continues. The firelight shines on Harry's downcast face as he watches the burning letters curl into ash. Daytime, Uncle Vernon looks around smugly.
24: Fine day, Sunday. In my opinion, best day of the week.
4: Why is that, Dudley?
17: Dudley shrugs.
7: Because there's no post on Sundays.
4: Right you are, Harry.
24: No post on Sunday.
17: Harry turns to a window.
4: No blasted letters today. No, sir. Not one single bloody letter. Not one.
17: Harry pulls back a curtain and looks outside. Countless owls cover the house and lawn. Inside, Uncle Vernon grins and holds a cookie.
4: No, sir. Not one blasted miserable...
17: A letter flies out of the fireplace and hits him in the face. As the house quakes, Uncle Vernon drops his cookie and covers his ears. Hundreds of letters shoot from the fireplace. Harry grins. Dudley jumps into Aunt Petunia's lap. Grimacing, Uncle Vernon flails his arms. As the letters fly around the room, Harry hops up and down, grabbing at them. He snatches one and runs off.
4: Give me that letter!
17: He heads for his cupboard, but Uncle Vernon pulls him back.
7: Get off!
17: Dudley and Aunt Petunia scramble from the room. Uncle Vernon wrestles Harry to the floor.
7: They're my letters! Let go of me!
17: Letters burst through the mail slot.
4: That's it! We're going away! Far away! Where they can't find us!
7: Dudley's gone mad, hasn't he?
17: Dudley and Aunt Petunia gape. Nighttime. Waves crash around a tiny island of jagged rock. A narrow, two-story stone tower stands at its center. Inside, Aunt Petunia and Uncle Vernon sleep in a bed on the top floor. Downstairs, Dudley sleeps on a couch. Harry lies awake on the dusty floor beside it. He draws in the dirt with his finger, marking candles on an outline of a birthday cake. Harry glances at Dudley's digital watch as it changes to midnight.
7: Make a wish, Harry.
17: Harry blows on his cake, drawn in the dust. Dudley bolts upright. The front door shutters and lightning flashes. Harry hides in a corner. Aunt Petunia switches on a light and Uncle Vernon aims a gun.
4: Who's there?
17: A towering man breaks the door from its hinges. Hagrid lumbers inside with lightning flashing behind him. Dudley stares fearfully. Hagrid casually puts away his umbrella.
10: Sorry about that.
17: Hagrid lifts the broken door and sets it back into place.
4: I demand that you leave at once, sir. You are breaking and entering.
17: Hagrid grabs Uncle Vernon's shotgun and bends the barrels.
10: Dry up, Dursley, you great prune.
17: The shotgun blasts a hole in the ceiling. Hagrid turns to Dudley.
4: Moin, I haven't seen you since you was a baby, Harry, but you're a bit more along than I would have expected, particularly round the middle.
7: I'm not Harry.
17: Harry emerges from his hiding space.
7: I am.
4: Well, of course you are. Got something for you.
6: Afraid I may have sat at it at some point, but I imagine it'll taste fine just the same.
17: Hagrid pulls a white box from his coat and hands it to Harry.
6: Baked it myself, words and all.
17: Harry opens it to find a pink birthday cake with green letters. The word happy contains two E's.
7: Thank you.
6: It's not every day your young man turns 11 now, is it? Hey?
17: Hagrid sits, taking up the whole couch. He pulls out his umbrella and points it at the fireplace. Two fireballs shoot out and ignite the wood. Harry gapes and the Dursleys exchange a wary glance. Harry sets down his cake.
7: Excuse me. Who are you?
6: Rubeus Hagrid, keeper of keys and grounds at Hogwarts. Of course, you'll know all about Hogwarts.
7: Sorry, no.
6: No? Blimey, Harry, didn't you ever wonder where your mum and dad learned it all?
7: Learned what?
6: You're a wizard, Harry.
17: Harry's eyes widen.
7: I'm a what?
6: A wizard. And a thumping good one, I'd wager, once you trade up a little.
7: No, you've made a mistake. I mean, I can't be a wizard. I mean, I'm just Harry. Just Harry.
6: Well, just Harry. Did you ever make anything happen? Anything you couldn't explain when you were angry or scared?
17: As Harry gazes in thought, Hagrid raises his bushy eyebrows and nods. He gets to his feet and Dudley edges back against the wall. Hagrid passes Harry an envelope. Harry opens it and reads the fancy black font.
7: Dear Mr. Potter, we are pleased to inform you that you have been accepted at Hogwarts School of Witchcraft and Wizardry.
9: He will not be going, I tell you. We swore when we took him in we'd put a stop to all this rubbish.
7: You knew. You knew all along and you never told me.
11: Of course we knew. How could you not be? My perfect sister being who she was. Oh, my mother and father were so proud the day she got her letter. We have a witch in the family. Isn't it wonderful? I was the only one to see her for what she was. A freak. And then she met that Potter. And then she had you, and I knew you would be the same. Just as strange, just as abnormal. And then, if you please, she went and got herself blown up. And we got landed with you.
7: Blown up? You told me my parents died in a car crash.
6: A car crash? A car crash killed Lily and James Potter?
11: I had to say something.
6: It's an outrage. It's a scandal.
9: You'll not be going.
12: Oh, and I suppose a great muggle like yourself's going to stop him, are you?
7: Muggle?
6: Non-magic folk. This boy's had his name down ever since you were born. He's going to the finest school of witchcraft and wizardry in the world, and he will be under the finest headmaster that Hogwarts has ever seen, Albus Dumbledore.
9: I will not pay to have some crackpot old fool teach him magic tricks.
12: Never insult Albus Dumbledore in front of me.
17: Hagrid spots Dudley eating Harry's cake. He points his umbrella and shoots a blue spark at the boy's rear end. A curly pig's tail grows from Dudley's bottom. As Dudley hops around horrified, Harry smiles gleefully. The Dursleys run from the room. Hagrid leans down to Harry.
6: I'd appreciate it if you didn't tell anyone at Hogwarts about that. Strictly speaking, I'm not allowed to do magic.
7: Okay.
17: Hagrid checks a pocket watch.
6: We're a bit behind schedule. Best be off.
17: The large man goes to the door and pulls it down.
6: Unless you'd rather stay, of course.
17: Hagrid ducks through the doorway and heads out into the storm. The wind tousles Harry's dark hair. He grabs a shirt and follows Hagrid. Daytime. On a subway train, Harry reads his letter.
7: First year students will require 3 sets of plain work robes, 1 wand.
6: Essential bit of equipment, Harry.
7: 1 pair of dragonhide gloves. Hagrid, do they mean from a real dragon?
6: Well, they don't mean a penguin, do they? Croiky. I'd love a dragon.
7: You'd like a dragon?
6: Vastly misunderstood beasts, Harry. Vastly misunderstood.
17: Hagrid notices a woman gaping at him. He smiles and nods to her, and she looks away. On a city street.
7: All students must be equipped with
0: one standard size 2 pewter cauldron, and may bring, if they desire, either an owl, a cat, or a toad.
17: He looks up at Hagrid.
0: Can we find all this in London?
6: If you know where to go.
17: Hagrid leads the boy to a weather-beaten door. On a sign above it, a picture appears of a black three-legged pot, along with the name, the Leaky Cauldron. They make their way inside the smoky candlelit tavern. In the high-ceilinged room, patrons in old-fashioned cloaks and hats sit at long tables. Harry looks around curiously. The bartender spots Hagrid.
5: Ah, Hagrid. Usual, I presume.
6: No thanks, Tom. I'm on official Hogwarts business. Just helping young Harry here buy school supplies.
13: Bless my soul. It's Harry Potter.
17: Harry stares in shock as everyone looks at him. Some patrons shake his hand.
15: Welcome back, Mr. Potter. Welcome back.
16: Doris Crockford, Mr. Potter. I can't believe I'm meeting you at last.
15: Harry Potter. Can't tell you how pleased I am to meet you.
6: Hello, Professor. I didn't see you there. Harry, this is Professor Quirrell. He'll be your Defense Against the Dark Arts teacher at Hogwarts.
0: Oh, nice to meet you.
17: Quirrell eyes the boy's hand.
15: Fascinating subject. Not that you need it, eh, Potter?
25: Yes, well, must we go now? Lots to buy.
0: Goodbye.
17: They exit the tavern's back door into a tiny courtyard.
6: See, Harry? You're famous.
0: But why am I famous, Hagrid? All those people back there. How is it they know who I am?
6: I'm not sure I'm exactly the right person to tell you that, Harry.
17: With his umbrella, Hagrid taps a section of the wall around some missing bricks. Many bricks begin to shift and turn. Harry stares open-mouthed as the wall rearranges itself and forms an opening. Hagrid looks down at Harry.
25: Welcome, Harry, to Diagon Alley.
17: Harry steps through the opening, gaping in wonder at a street lined with shops. They wander into the narrow, bustling alley. Men and women wear cloaks and tall hats. An owl swoops over the crowd.
6: Here's where you get your quills and your ink. And over there, all your bits and bobs for doing your wizardry.
17: Harry stares in awe as they pass another shop. Women in velvet robes and pointed hats pick strange, long-stemmed flowers at a cart. In front of another shop, several caged owls watch Harry and Hagrid pass. A great horned owl on a perch opens its beak. A bat hangs upside down on a pole. At a shop window, children admire a sleek broomstick on display.
0: Racing broom.
26: Wow, look at it! The new Nimbus 2000! It's the fastest model yet!
17: Harry's intent gaze lingers on the sleek Nimbus 2000 broom.
0: But Hagrid, how am I to pay for all this? I haven't any money.
6: Well, there's your money, Harry. Gringotts, the Wizard Bank. Take no safer place, not one. Except perhaps Hogwarts.
17: Hagrid points to a tall, stately building with crooked pillars. Inside, cobwebs hang from crystal chandeliers. Harry and Hagrid cross the marble floor. Short, pointy-eared creatures work at counters.
0: Hagrid? What exactly are these things?
25: They're goblins, Harry. Clever as they come, goblins, but not the most friendly of beasts. Best stay close.
17: A stern goblin looks down his long nose at the approaching pair.
12: Mr. Harry Potter wishes to make a withdrawal.
17: The goblin sets his quill in an inkwell. He sneers at Harry.
27: And does Mr. Harry Potter have his key?
25: Oh, wait a minute. Got it here somewhere.
17: The wrinkly goblin looks to Hagrid, who produces a gold key.
25: Ha! There's the little devil. Oh, and there's something else as well.
17: He holds up an envelope tied with string.
25: Professor Dumbledore gave me this.
17: A stamp on the envelope reads, Top Secret.
25: It's about you know what, in fault, you know which.
17: The goblin nods solemnly.
27: Very well.
17: Underground, a cart rolls along two rails past many cavernous vaults. It stops in front of one.
28: Vault 687.
17: The goblin cart driver steps off.
28: Lamp, please.
17: Hagrid takes a hanging lantern off the cart and hands it to him. The little goblin waddles to the vault door. Harry and Hagrid follow.
28: Key, please.
17: Hagrid takes the lantern back and hands over the key. Opening a lock cover, the goblin inserts the key into the tiny hole underneath. He turns it, then steps away from the huge circular door. Hagrid eases the door open and a golden light washes over Harry's face. Harry gapes. Inside, stacks of gold coins form a sparkling mound on the vault floor.
25: Didn't think your mom and dad would leave you with nothing, though, did you?
17: Later, at another vault.
28: Vault 713.
1: What's in there, Hagrid?
25: Can't tell you, Harry. Hogwarts business. Very secret.
28: Stand back.
17: The goblin runs his long fingernail down the length of the door. On the inside of the vault, dozens of mechanical gears turn and the door swings open. Spotlight shines on a tiny object wrapped in paper. Harry tilts his head and squints at it. Hagrid lumbers inside, grabs the package, and steps out. The spotlight fades. Hagrid puts the package inside his coat.
25: Best not to mention this to anyone, Harry.
17: Harry nods. Harry and Hagrid exiting a shop carrying books and packages.
0: Still need a wand.
25: A wand? Well, you want Ollivanders. There ain't no place better. Why don't you run along there and wait? I just got one more thing I got to do. Won't be long.
17: A sign reads, Ollivanders, makers of fine wands since 382 BC. Harry enters the wand shop where countless long, narrow boxes line the tall shelves. He sets down his packages by the window and inches toward the front desk.
0: Hello? Hello?
17: An old man slides out on a wall ladder. Spotting Harry, he smiles.
27: I wondered when I'd be seeing you, Mr. Potter.
17: The white-haired man gets off the sliding ladder. He twiddles his fingers along a low shelf full of the dusty boxes.
3: It seems only yesterday that your mother and father were in here buying their first wands.
17: He carefully slides one of the boxes from the center of the shelf and opens it.
27: Here we are.
17: Ollivander takes out a thin, pale piece of wood, roughly a foot and a half long. The old man hands it to Harry, who stares back at him.
3: Give it a wave.
17: Harry flicks it, causing many drawers to shoot out of filing cabinets. Harry sets down the wand.
3: Apparently not.
17: Ollivander glances upward, then raises a finger and dashes off. Later, he pulls another wand box from the tall shelves.
3: Perhaps.
17: He takes out a wand.
3: This.
17: Harry takes the handle. He flicks the wand, shattering a vase.
3: No, no, definitely not. No matter.
17: In the storeroom, Ollivander gently lifts a black box from the crowded shelves. He looks off in thought.
27: I wonder.
17: Waiting at the front desk, Harry watches the old man. Ollivander turns to look at him, then shuffles out with the box and removes its lid. He studies the dark brown wand, then offers it to the boy. Harry grips the carved handle. Harry's eyes widen as a brilliant light fills the room. A gust of wind swirls around him, stirring up dust.
27: Curious.
17: Ollivander looks around.
27: Very curious.
0: Sorry, but what's curious?
27: I remember every wand I've ever sold, Mr. Potter. It so happens that the phoenix, whose tail feather resides in your wand, gave another feather. Just one. Other. It is curious that you should be destined for this wand when its brother gave you that scar.
17: He points to Harry's forehead.
0: And who owned that wand?
27: We do not speak his name. The wand chooses the wizard, Mr. Potter. It's not always clear why. But I think it is clear that we can expect great things from you. After all, he who must not be named did great things. Terrible,
17: Ollivander places the wand back in Harry's hand.
1: Harry! Harry! Happy birthday!
17: Hagrid presents a snowy owl.
2: Wow.
17: Later, Harry and Hagrid sit in the tavern.
1: You're right, Harry. Seem very quiet.
2: He killed my parents, didn't he? The one who gave me this.
17: He touches his scar.
2: You know, Hagrid. I know you do.
17: Hagrid pushes away his bowl of soup.
25: First, and understand this, Harry, because it's very important. Not all wizards are good. Some of them go bad. A few years ago, there was one wizard that went as bad as you can go. And his name was...
2: Maybe she wrote it down.
25: No, I can't spell it. All right. Voldemort.
2: Voldemort?
25: Shh.
17: Harry glances around.
25: It was dark times, Harry, dark times.
17: In a flashback, a cloaked figure walks at night.
25: Voldemort started to gather some followers. Brought him over to the dark side.
17: A wand points at a door's keyhole.
25: Anyone that stood up to him ended up dead.
17: A woman holds a baby.
25: Your parents fought against him. But nobody lived once he decided to kill him.
17: As the dark figure aims his wand at Harry's mother, the room fills with light.
25: Nobody. Not one. Except you.
17: The wand points at baby Harry. The flashback ends.
2: Me? Voldemort tried to kill me?
25: Yes. That ain't no ordinary cut on your forehead, Harry. A mark like that only comes from being touched by a curse, and an evil curse at that.
2: What happened to... to you know who?
25: Well, some say he died. Codswallop, in my opinion. Nope. I reckon he's out there still. Too tired to carry on. But one thing's absolutely certain. Something about you stumped him that night. That's why you're famous. That's why everybody knows your name. You're the boy who lived.
17: Behind his round-rimmed glasses, Harry looks down thoughtfully. Now, at a massive train station, two commuters stare at Harry's giant, bearded companion.
25: What are you looking at?
17: Hagrid checks his pocket watch.
1: Blimey, is that the time? Sorry, Harry, I'm going to have to leave you. Dumbledore will be wanting his...
17: He pats his chest.
1: Well, he'll be wanting to see me. Now, your train leaves in 10 minutes. Here's your ticket. Stick to it, Harry. That's very important. Stick to your ticket.
17: The ticket reads, London to Hogwarts, platform 9¾.
2: But Hagrid, there must be a mistake. This is platform 9¾. There's no such thing, is there?
17: Harry looks up to find Hagrid gone. Later, wide brick columns stand between two platforms with signs reading 9 and 10. Looking up at them, Harry pushes a cart full of his belongings. His snowy owl perches in its cage. A running commuter with a briefcase brushes between Harry and a train car.
1: Sorry.
17: Harry faces an employee.
2: Excuse me. Excuse me.
25: Request right on your left, madam.
2: Excuse me, sir. Can you tell me where I might find platform 9¾?
25: 9¾? Think you're being funny, do you?
8: It's the same every year, packed with muggles, of course. Come on.
2: Muggles.
8: Platform 9¾ this way.
17: A woman in a green beret leads a little girl by the hand. Four red-headed boys follow them, each pushing a cart.
2: All right, Percy. You first.
17: One of the boys rolls his cart toward a brick column and disappears into it. Harry stares wide-eyed as the woman turns to a pair of twins.
2: Fred, you next.
14: He's not Fred, I am. Honestly, woman, you call yourself our mother.
2: Oh, I'm sorry, George.
17: One of the twins wheels his cart past his mother and smiles.
14: I'm only joking. I am Fred.
17: Fred vanishes into the column, followed by his twin. Harry shakes his head.
2: Excuse me.
17: He approaches the boy's mother.
2: Could you tell me how to

0: Harry smiles with amazement. Harry spots a sign on the platform, 9¾ Hogwarts Express. Later, the locomotive follows the curving track through lush countryside. Steam billows from the train's engine as it travels between green fields. Its red cabin cars glisten in the sunlight. In his compartment, Harry looks out a window.
1: Excuse me. Do you mind? Everywhere else is full.
2: Not at all.
0: The youngest redhead boy from the station takes a seat across from Harry.
1: I'm Ron, by the way. Ron Weasley.
3: I'm Harry. Harry Potter.
0: Ron gapes.
1: So it's true. I mean, do you really have the
3: what?
1: The scar.
3: Oh.
0: Harry shows his scar.
1: Wicked.
0: A lady with a candy-filled cart looks in.
4: Anything off the trolley, dears?
2: No, thanks. I'm all set.
0: Ron holds up food wrapped in plastic and forces a smile.
2: We'll take the lot.
0: Harry pulls out a handful of coins.
1: Whoa.
0: The train speeds through a forest. In the compartment, a rat sits on Ron's leg with its head inside a tiny candy box.
2: Bertie bought every flavor beans.
1: They mean every flavor. There's chocolate and peppermint, and there's also spinach, liver, and tripe.
0: Harry grimaces.
1: George sweared he got a bogey-flavored one once.
0: Harry takes a candy from his mouth. Harry finds a box labeled Chocolate Frog.
1: These aren't real frogs, are they? It's just a spell. Besides, it's the card you want. Each pack's got a famous witch or wizard. I've got about 500 myself.
0: Harry opens the box and a chocolate frog leaps onto the window.
1: Watch it!
0: The candy frog climbs up to an opening and jumps out.
1: Rotten luck. I've only got one good jump in them to begin with.
0: Harry holds a card with the hologram of a wizard.
1: I've got Dumbledore. I got about six of him.
0: The hologram vanishes.
1: Hey, he's gone. Well, you can't expect him to run around all day, can you?
3: This is Scabbers, by the way. Pathetic, isn't he?
1: Just a little bit. Fred gave me a spell as to turn him yellow. Want to see?
3: Yeah.
0: Ron pulls a wand out from the pile of candy wrappers. A bushy-haired girl arrives.
5: Has anyone seen a toad? A boy named Neville's lost one.
1: No.
5: Oh, are you doing magic? Let's see then.
1: Sunshine, daisies, buttermellow. Turn this stupid fat rat yellow.
0: A burst of smoking light zaps the candy box off the rat's head.
5: Are you sure that's a real spell? Well, it's not very good, is it? Of course, I've only tried a few simple ones myself, but they've all worked for me.
0: The girl pulls out a wand, sits across from Harry, and aims it at him.
5: For example, Oculus Reparo.
0: She magically repairs his taped glasses.
5: That's better, isn't it?
0: Harry shares a look with Ron.
5: Holy cricket! You're Harry Potter! I'm Hermione Granger. And you are?
1: Ron Weasley.
5: Pleasure. You two better change into your robes. I expect we'll be arriving soon.
0: Hermione stands and heads to the door. Stopping, she looks back in at Ron.
5: You've got dirt on your nose, by the way. Did you know? Just there.
0: With a gummy worm poking out of his mouth, Ron wipes a black smudge from his nose. Nighttime. The locomotive's headlight shines brightly as it pulls to a stop under a footbridge. Hagrid carries a lantern along the platform.
6: Right then, first years, this way, please. Come on now, first years, don't be shy. Come on now, hurry up. Out!
0: Dressed in black robes, Harry, Ron, and the other students step out onto the platform. Ron gapes at the towering man.
7: Hello, Harry.
3: Hi, Hagrid.
1: Whoa!
6: Right then, this way to the boats. Come on now, follow me.
0: Hagrid leads the students away. Now, an overhead view shows many small boats containing students gliding across dark water. Moonlight glistens off the water as they magically glide toward a misty bank. A lighted path on a steep mountain rises up towards a castle adorned with towers and cone-shaped roofs. Light glows from the school's many windows. In their

0: their boat, Ron and Harry stare in amazement. Sitting on a boat with other students, Hermione smiles at the giant, majestic castle. Smoke billows from tower chimneys. Sitting beside each other, a dark-haired boy and a pale boy both gape. Nearby, Ron smiles. A wide view shows the towering school. Inside, the students ascend a staircase. Overlooking them from an upper level, a woman taps her thin fingers on a railing. She moves to the top of the stairs as the students turn the corner from a landing. They head up onto the last flight and stop. Professor McGonagall stands above them. She peers down at the gathered students.
1: Welcome to Hogwarts. Now, in a few moments, you will pass through these doors and join your classmates. But before you can take your seats, you must be sorted into your houses. They are Gryffindor, Hufflepuff, Ravenclaw, and Slytherin.
0: A blonde boy smiles.
1: Now, while you're here, your house will be like your family. Your triumphs will earn you points. Any rule breaking, and you will lose points. At the end of the year, the house with the most points is awarded the House Cup.
2: Trevor!
0: The pale boy dashes from the stairs and picks up a toad near McGonagall's feet. The professor glares down at him as he steps back into place.
2: Sorry.
1: The sorting ceremony will begin momentarily.
0: The blonde boy eyes Harry.
2: It's true, then, what they're saying on the train. Harry Potter has come to Hogwarts. This is Crabbe and Goyle, and I'm Malfoy.
0: He steps up to Harry.
2: Draco Malfoy.
0: Draco scowls at Ron.
2: Think my name is funny, do you? There's no need to ask you yours. Red hair and a hand-me-down robe. You must be a Weasley.
0: Ron sneers.
2: You'll soon find out that some wizarding families are better than others, Potter. You don't want to go making friends with the wrong sort. I can help you there.
0: He offers Harry his hand.
3: I think I can tell the wrong sort for myself, thanks.
0: McGonagall returns. She taps on Draco's shoulder with a rolled-up parchment. He moves past Harry, glowering.
1: We're ready for you now. Follow me.
0: A pair of heavy doors swings open, and McGonagall leads the students into an enormous banquet hall. Inside, four long tables stretch the length of the room, each flanked by dozens of students seated on benches. Many burning candles float magically in midair. Hermione looks up, then tilts her head to another student.
4: It's not real, the ceiling. It's just bewitched to look like the night sky. I read about it in Hogwarts, a history.
0: A dark, cloudy sky covers the ceiling's gothic arches. McGonagall leads the first-year students to the head of the room, where a pointy, weathered hat sits on a stool. More teachers sit at a table surrounding it.
1: Will you wait along here, please?
0: The new students gather.
1: Now, before we begin, Professor Dumbledore would like to say a few words.
5: I have a few start-of-term notices I wish to announce. The first years, please note that the Dark Forest is strictly forbidden to all students. Also, our caretaker, Mr. Filch, has asked me to remind you that the third floor corridor on the right-hand side is out of bounds to everyone who does not wish to die a most painful death.
0: The pale boy furrows his brow.
5: Thank you.
0: McGonagall unrolls the parchment.
1: When I call your name, you will come forth. I shall place the sorting hat on your head, and you will be sorted into your houses. Hermione Granger?
0: Hermione readies herself, then approaches.
4: Oh, no. Okay, relax.
2: Mental, that one. I'm telling you.
0: As Hermione sits, McGonagall puts the old hat on her head, folds in its fabric move like a mouth.
6: Ah, right then. Right. Okay. Gryffindor!
0: McGonagall lifts the sorting hat off of Hermione's head. The smiling girl joins the older Weasley brothers and other students at a long table.
1: Draco Malfoy.
0: The blonde boy marches up to the stool and sits. McGonagall holds the hat over his head.
6: Slytherin!
0: Ron turns to Harry.
3: There's the witch or wizard who went bad who wasn't in Slytherin.
1: Susan Bones!
0: Harry looks past the red-headed girl to a professor with jet black hair who stares directly at him. Harry rubs his scar.
3: Harry, what is it?
6: Where shall I...
3: Nothing. Nothing, I'm fine.
6: Let's see. I know! Hufflepuff!
0: Susan hurries off.
1: Ronald Weasley!
0: Ron glances at Harry and swallows nervously before moving up to the stool. As he sits, McGonagall lowers the sorting hat to his head. It quickly comes to life, with its wrinkled fabric taking the form of a scowling face.
6: Ha! Another Weasley. I know just what to do with you. Gryffindor!
0: Ron breathes a sigh of relief. His three brothers at the Gryffindor table stand and applaud.
1: Harry Potter?
0: Dumbledore leans forward in his seat as Harry steps up to the stool. Harry glances back at the whispering students. Hagrid watches intently as the bespectacled boy takes a seat. McGonagall sets the hat on his head.
6: Difficult. Very difficult. Plenty of courage, I see. Not a bad mind, either. There's talent. Oh, yes. And a thirst to prove yourself. But where to put you?
3: Not Slytherin. Not Slytherin.
6: Not Slytherin, eh? Are you sure? You could be great, you know. It's all here in your head. And Slytherin will help you on the way to greatness. There's no doubt about that. No?
3: Please.
6: Well, if you're sure, better be Gryffindor!
0: Many students at the Gryffindor table rise and applaud. At the teacher's table, Hagrid and Dumbledore clap. A bearded dwarf and a yellow-eyed woman with short gray hair also applaud. The Weasley brothers happily greet Harry at the Gryffindor table. Harry looks to Dumbledore, who raises his golden chalice to the boy. Later, McGonagall taps her glass.
1: Your attention, please.
0: Dumbledore stands and looks out at the students.
5: Let the feast begin.
0: Trays of food magically appear on the four long tables. Harry grins at the banquet spread before him. All the students dig in. Ron munches on a chicken leg and holds a second one in his other hand. Nearby, a boy talks to the kids on either side of him.
4: I'm half and half. My dad's a muggle. Mom's a witch. Bit of a nasty shock for him when he found out.
0: Harry looks toward the teacher's table.
3: Say, Percy. Who's that teacher talking to Professor Quirrell?
7: Oh, that's Professor Snape, head of Slytherin House.
3: What's he teach?
7: Potions. But everyone knows it's the dark arts he fancies. He's been after Quirrell's job for years.
0: As Ron reaches for more chicken, a transparent head pops up through the tray.
8: Hello! How are you? Welcome to Gryffindor.
0: Above them, two more ghosts in 18th century dress fly through the wall. Their silvery, see-through forms glow. Another ghost flies between the students, brandishing his sword. A dozen ghosts swoop around the floating candles. Percy turns to the first ghost.
7: Hello, Sir Nicholas. Have a nice summer.
8: Dismal. Once again, my request to join the headless hunt has been denied.
0: As Sir Nicholas starts to float away, Ron turns to him.
3: I know you. You're nearly Headless Nick.
8: I prefer Sir Nicholas, if you don't mind.
4: Nearly headless? How can you be nearly headless?
8: Like this.
0: The ghost tips his head to the side. It barely remains attached to the stump of his neck. Now, Percy and another older boy lead the first years up a staircase.
7: Gryffindors, follow me, please. Keep up. Thank you.
9: Ravenclaw, follow me. This way.
7: This is the most direct path to the dormitories. Oh, and keep an eye on the staircases. They like to change.
0: The towering chamber contains countless staircases that shift between levels. Harry and Ron gape. Percy leads the first years past many hanging portraits.
7: Keep up, please, and follow me. Quickly now, come on. Come on.
3: The picture's moving. Look at that one, Harry.
0: The people in the portraits move and speak.
4: Oh, look! Who's that?
10: Welcome to Hogwarts.
0: A girl in a painting waves goodbye as the students head up the stairs. Percy leads the Gryffindors down a stone corridor. They approach a life-size portrait of a stern woman in a pink dress. The woman moves.
11: Password.
7: Caput Draconis.
0: The woman motions with her arm.
4: Wow.
0: The large painting swings open to an entryway.
7: Follow me, everyone. Keep up. Quickly, come on.
0: Harry and the others follow Percy into a common room filled with furniture.
7: Gather around here.
0: A glowing fire brightens the room.
7: Welcome to the Gryffindor common room. Boys' dormitories upstairs and down to your left. Girls, the same on your right. You'll find all your belongings have already been brought up.
0: In the dimly lit boys' dormitory, a school uniform lies neatly folded on a chair. It contains a red and gold striped necktie and scarf. Beside the chair, a boy sleeps soundly in bed. A few feet away, Ron sleeps in his bed with a uniform on a chair beside him. Awake, Harry sits on the floor in front of an open window. Pale blue moonlight shines on him as he gently strokes his white owl's feathers. Harry turns his attention back to the window and smiles. Daytime. Sunlight shines on the castle's pointed rooftops and stone facade. Harry and Ron race down an empty, open-air corridor. In a classroom, the cat with striped markings sits on a large wooden desk as students write with quills. At the back, a door opens and Harry and Ron rush in. Draco looks over his shoulder at them. Hermione does too, then shakes her head and rolls her eyes.
2: We made it. Can you imagine the look on McGonagall's face if we were late?
0: As the cat leaps off the desk toward them, it transforms into McGonagall.
2: That was bloody brilliant.
1: Oh, thank you for that assessment, Mr. Weasley. Perhaps it would be more useful if I were to transfigure Mr. Potter and yourself into a pocket watch. That way one of you might be on time.
2: We got lost.
1: Then perhaps a map. I trust you don't need one to find your seats.
0: Ron and Harry take their seats. Later, in a dimly lit classroom, steaming cauldrons sit before each student. Professor Snape bursts in.
5: There will be no foolish wand waving or silly incantations in this class. As such, I don't expect many of you to appreciate the subtle science and exact art that is potion making. However, for those select few,
0: he eyes Draco,
5: who possess the predisposition.
0: Holding the sides of his cloak, Snape crosses his arms.
5: I can teach you how to bewitch the mind and ensnare the senses. I can tell you how to bottle fame, brew glory, and even put a stopper in death.
0: Draco looks intrigued. Snape eyes Harry, who takes down notes.
5: Then again, maybe some of you have come to Hogwarts in possession of abilities so formidable that you feel confident enough to not pay attention.
0: Hermione nudges Harry and he puts down his quill. Snape steps in front of Harry's desk.
5: Mr. Potter, our new celebrity. Tell me, what would I get if I added powdered root of asphodel to an infusion of wormwood?
0: Hermione's hand shoots up. Harry glances at her, then shakes his head.
5: You don't know? Well, let's try again. Where, Mr. Potter, would you look if I asked you to find me a bezoar?
0: Hermione eagerly holds up her hand.
3: I don't know, sir.
5: And what is the difference between monkshood and wolfbane?
0: Hermione strains her hand even further.
3: I don't know, sir.
5: Pity. Clearly, fame isn't everything, is it, Mr. Potter?
3: Clearly, Hermione knows. Seems a pity not to ask her.
5: Silence.
0: Smirking, Crabbe, Draco, and Goyle shake their heads. With a stern expression, Snape glances at Hermione as he walks to Harry's desk.
5: Put your hand down, you silly girl.
0: She complies. Snape takes a seat before Harry and leans close.
5: For your information, Potter,
10: Asphodel and wormwood make a sleeping potion so powerful it is known as the draught of the living dead. A bezoar is a stone taken from the stomach of a goat, and it will save you from most poisons. As for monkshood and wolfbane, they are the same plant, which also goes by the name of aconite. Well, why aren't you all copying this down?
0: Susan, Ron, and the other students quickly take up their quills and start writing. As Snape goes back to the front of the room, Harry glares.
10: And Gryffindors, note that 5 points will be taken from your house for your classmate's cheek.
0: With an amused grin, Draco glances back at Harry. Hermione looks at the bespectacled boy with an annoyed expression. Harry continues to stare at Snape, who notices him. In the Great Hall, the half-muggle boy points his wand at a goblet.
11: Eye of rabbit, harpstring home. Turn this water into rum.
0: He looks in the cup and shakes his head.
11: Eye of rabbit, harpstring home.
3: What's Seamus trying to do to that glass of water? Turn it to rum? How'd she manage to eat tea yesterday? Before...
0: Smoke drifts from Seamus's cup and soot covers his face.
3: Oh! Males here!
0: They look up at the high ceiling as owls fly through openings and dip under the arched rafters. The birds carry parcels in their claws or beaks. One owl drops a small box and a student below catches it. Several more students catch their packages as the owls fly overhead. The students watch and wait as dozens of owls swarm the Great Hall. Ron catches a bundle of letters and a rolled-up newspaper. He frowns at the paper and sets it aside. Harry picks it up.
3: Can I borrow this?
0: Thanks. The pale boy opens a box and pulls out a small glass sphere.
11: Hey, look! Neville's got a remembrall.
4: I've read about those. When the smoke turns red, it means you've forgotten something.
0: Red smoke appears.
3: The only problem is, I can't remember what I've forgotten. Hey, Ron. Somebody broke into Gringotts. Listen. Believed to be the work of dark wizards or witches unknown, Gringotts goblins, while acknowledging the breach, insist nothing was taken. The vault in question, number 713, had in fact been emptied earlier that very same day. That's odd. That's the vault Hagrid and I went to.
0: Harry and Ron look to Hermione, who squints thoughtfully. Outside, students form two lines. A broomstick lies on the grass in front of each of them.
1: Good afternoon, class.
12: Good afternoon, Madam Hooch.
1: Good afternoon, Amanda. Good afternoon.
0: Madam Hooch's yellow eyes twinkle.
1: Welcome to your first flying lesson. Well, what are you waiting for? Everyone step up to the left side of their broomstick. Come on now, hurry up. Stick your right hand over the broom and say up.
0: Up! Harry's broom jumps into his hand.
1: Up! Wow!
0: Draco's broom shoots into his hand. Ron and the others yell at their motionless brooms.
1: With feeling.
0: More brooms lift into their owner's hands. Hermione's broom wiggles on the ground. Ron's flies up and whacks his face.
3: Shut up, Harry.
1: Now, once you've got hold of your broom, I want you to mount it. And grip it tight. You don't want to be sliding off the end. When I blow my whistle, I want each of you to kick off from the ground hard. Keep your broom steady. Hover for a moment, then lean forward slightly and touch back down. On my whistle, 3, 2.
0: Neville rises off the ground.
1: Mr. Longbottom.
0: Straddling his broomstick, Neville gapes at the ground below.
1: Mr. Longbottom!
0: Neville hangs on as the broom takes off. He rises higher and higher.
1: Instant.
0: Out of control, Neville's broom spins him, then flies straight into a stone wall. The speeding broom takes Neville straight for the group of students.
1: Mr. Longbottom!
0: Madam Hooch and the others dive out of the way as Neville speeds by. He flies up to a roof and his robe catches on the spear of a statue. Neville dangles high above the quad. The robe tears and he drops. His robe catches on a torch holder. He slips out of the robe and falls. Madam Hooch rushes over. The first years look on nervously.
1: Come on,
4: get it right.
3: Oh,
13: Oh, dear. It's a broken wrist. Poor boy. Come on now. Up you go.
0: Draco finds Neville's Remembrall.
14: Everyone's to keep their feet firmly on the ground while I take Mr. Longbottom to the hospital wing. Understand? If I see a single broom in the air, the one riding it will find themselves out of Hogwarts before they can say Quidditch.
0: Draco handles the ball.
2: Did you see his face? Maybe if the fat lump had given this a squeeze, he'd remember to fall on his fat ass.
11: Give it here, Malfoy.
2: No. I think I'll leave it somewhere for Longbottom to find.
0: Draco mounts his broom. He flies around the group, then pushes past Harry and Hermione.
15: How about the roof?
0: Draco soars high above them.
2: What's the matter, Potter? Bit beyond your reach.
0: Harry glares and mounts his broom.
4: Harry, no way. You heard what Madame Hoop said. Besides, you don't even know how to fly.
0: Harry takes off.
4: What an idiot.
0: Draco tosses and catches the Remembrall.
15: Give it here, Malfoy, or I'll knock you off your broom.
2: That's so.
0: Harry tries to snatch it, but Draco evades him.
2: Have it your way, then.
0: Draco hurls the glass ball. Harry's gaze grows determined, and he zips after it. As the ball flies through the air, its gold ring glints in the sun. Harry grips his broom and speeds toward a tower. Inside, McGonagall spots Harry heading straight for her window. Harry grabs the Remembrall as he skillfully stops inches from the tower. McGonagall hurries to the window and watches Harry. He flies back down to his peers, holding up the ball. Harry lands safely, and the students surround him. McGonagall approaches.
14: Harry Potter!
1: Follow me.
0: Crabbe, Draco, and Goyle snicker. Inside, Harry rushes to keep up with McGonagall as she walks quickly down a stone breezeway. She stops and turns to him.
1: You wait here.
0: McGonagall steps into the dark arts classroom.
1: Professor Quirrell, excuse me. Could I borrow wood for a moment, please?
16: Oh, yes, of course.
0: A tall boy with short brown hair follows McGonagall into the breezeway.
1: Potter, this is Oliver Wood. Wood, I have found you a seeker.
0: Nearly headless Nick talks with a female ghost.
16: Have you heard Harry Potter's the new Gryffindor seeker? I always knew he'd do well.
2: Seeker? But first years never make the house teams. You must be the youngest Quidditch player in a century, according to McGonagall.
17: Hey, well done, Harry. Wood's just told us.
2: Fred and George are on the team too. Beaters.
17: Our job is to make sure that you don't get bloodied up too bad. Can't make any promises, of course. Rough game, Quidditch. Brutal, but no one's died in years. Someone will vanish occasionally.
15: But they'll turn up in a month or two.
2: Oh, go on, Harry. Quidditch is great. Best game there is. And you'll be great too.
4: But I've never even played Quidditch. What if I make a fool of myself?
11: You won't make a fool of yourself. It's in your blood.
0: Hermione leads the boys to a trophy case. Inside, a gold plaque reads, Seeker, James Potter.
2: Whoa! Harry, you never told me your father was a seeker too.
4: I didn't know.
0: Harry smiles proudly at the trophy. Later, the three Gryffindors head up a staircase.
2: I'm telling you, it's spooky. She knows more about you than you do.
4: Who doesn't?
0: The staircase starts to pivot.
4: What's happening?
11: The staircase has changed, remember?
0: The staircase shifts to the left and attaches to a landing. Harry heads up, followed by the others.
4: Let's go this way.
2: Before the staircase moves again.
0: They approach a large wooden door and Harry opens it. Ron and Hermione slowly follow him into a dark hallway.
2: Does anybody feel like we shouldn't be here?
4: We're not supposed to be here. This is the third floor. It's forbidden.
0: A large stone torch lights by itself.
4: Let's go.
0: They turn and spot a cat at their feet.
4: It's Filch's cat.
2: Run.
0: They race down the dark cobweb-covered hallway. Torches light up as they pass.
4: Quick! Let's hide through that door.
0: Harry leads the others to the end of the hall. He pulls on a door's handle.
4: It's locked.
2: That's it. We're done for.
4: A roof over.
0: Hermione takes out her wand.
4: Alohomora.
0: The door opens.
4: Get in.
0: They rush inside and close the door.
4: Alohomora. Standard Book of Spells, Chapter 7.
6: Anyone here, my sweet?
0: At the other end of the corridor, Filch looks around. Scowling, the long-haired caretaker walks away.
6: Come on.
3: Filch is gone. He probably thinks his door's locked.
4: It was locked, and for good reason.
0: In front of them, the head of a gigantic dog sleeps peacefully. Beside it, a second head yawns. A third wakes up and spots the children. The three-headed creature stands and towers over them. The kids rush out the door and the dog tries to follow. One of its heads fits through the door and snaps at them. They push the door closed on it. Later, they enter the Gryffindor common room.
3: What do they think they're doing? Keeping a thing like that locked up in a stall.
4: You don't use your eyes, do you? Didn't you see what it was standing on?
3: I wasn't looking at its feet. I was a bit preoccupied with its head. Or maybe you didn't notice. There were three.
4: It was standing on a trapdoor, which means it wasn't there by accident. It's guarding something.
3: Guarding something?
4: That's right. Now, if you two don't mind, I'm going to bed before either of you come up with another clever idea to get us killed. Or worse, expelled.
0: Hermione enters the girls' dormitory. Ron shakes his head.
13: She needs to sort out her priorities.
0: Daytime. Outside, Harry and Oliver carry a wooden chest.
18: Quidditch is easy enough to understand. Each team has 7 players, 3 chasers, 2 beaters, 1 keeper, and the seeker. That's you.
0: Oliver opens the chest, revealing 3 balls. He picks up a red one, roughly the size of a soccer ball.
18: There are 3 kinds of balls. This one's called the quaffle. Now, the chasers handle the quaffle and try to put it through one of those 3 hoops. The keeper, that's me, defends the hoops. With me so far?
3: I think so. What are those?
0: Harry looks at 2 smaller balls strapped inside the jiggling chest.
18: You better take this.
0: Oliver hands him a small club. He unlatches one of the smaller balls and it shoots high into the air, then descends.
18: Careful now, it's coming back.
0: Using the club, Harry whacks the ball, and it flies through the statue's outstretched arms.
18: Not bad, Potter.
0: Harry grins.
18: You'd make a fair beater.
0: The ball returns.
18: Uh-oh.
0: As Oliver catches it and knocks him to the ground, the Quidditch captain struggles to keep hold of it as he brings it toward the chest. Harry watches as Oliver chains the resisting ball back in.
3: What was that?
18: Bludger. Nasty little buggers. But you are a seeker.
0: Oliver opens a small compartment and takes out a gold walnut-sized ball.
18: The only thing I want you to worry about is this. The golden snitch.
0: Harry takes it.
3: I like this ball.
18: You like it now. Just wait. It's wicked fast and damn near impossible to see.
3: What do I do with it?
18: You catch it. Before the other team's seeker. You catch this, the game is over. You catch this, Potter, and we win.
0: Thin, long wings unfold from the snitch and flap like a hummingbird's. Leaving Harry's hand, it flits and hovers.
19: One of a wizard's most rudimentary skills is levitation. What? The ability to make objects fly. Do you all have your feathers?
3: Good.
0: Hermione shows hers. Well,
19: don't forget the nice wrist movement we've been practicing. The swish and flick. Everyone? The swish and flick. Good. Oh, and enunciate. Wingardium Leviosa. Off you go, then.
0: Draco tries.
20: Wingardium Leviosa.
0: Harry, Seamus, and Ron try as well.
13: Wingardium Leviosa.
0: Hermione stops Ron.
4: Stop, stop, stop. You're going to take someone's eye out. Besides, you're saying it wrong. It's Leviosa, not Leviosa.
3: You do it then if you're so clever.
4: Go on, go on.
0: Hermione gracefully waves her wand.
4: Wingardium Leviosa.
0: The white feather lifts off the desk. As it rises high above the classroom, the students stare. The diminutive professor beams.
19: Oh, well done! See here, everyone! This grade has done it! Oh, splendid!
4: Wingard Leviosa.
19: Well done, dear.
0: Seamus creates a small blast. Soot covers his face.
3: I think we're going to need another feather over here, Professor.
0: Seamus's charred feather settles. Later, Ron, Harry, Dean, and Seamus cross a courtyard.
15: It's Leviosa, not Leviosa. She's a nightmare, honestly. No wonder she hasn't got any friends.
0: Hermione bumps Ron as she passes.
3: I think she heard you.
0: The boys watch her storm off alone. Nighttime. In the Great Hall, lightning flashes on the enchanted ceiling. High above the students, dozens of jack-o'-lanterns hover. Their jagged grins flicker. Candy, apples, and other Halloween-related treats fill the long dining tables. The students chat as they feast. Harry looks at the empty space next to him.
17: Where's Hermione?
3: Fatty Patel said that she wouldn't come out of the girls' bathroom. She said that she'd been in there all afternoon, crying.
0: Harry looks to Ron, who shrugs. Quirrell runs into the Great Hall. Dumbledore stands and looks at the pale professor.
8: Thought you ought to know.
0: Quirrell faints. The students react with fear.
21: Silence! Everyone will please not panic. Now, prefects will lead their house back to the dormitories. Teachers will follow me to the dungeons.
0: As the students file out, McGonagall leaves her place at the head table. Nearby, Snape looks around, shifty-eyed. He dashes out a side door. Elsewhere.
7: Gryffindors, keep up, please, and stay alert!
15: How can a troll get in?
3: Not on its own. Trolls are really stupid. Probably people playing jokes. What?
15: Hermione! He doesn't know!
0: As their peers continue off, Harry and Ron head back the other way. Their black robes billow as they run down a stone corridor. The boys freeze. A giant shadow appears on a far wall.
3: I think the troll's left the dungeon.
0: Harry pulls Ron into an alcove. The towering troll drags a long club.
3: He's going into the girls' bathroom!
0: Now, Hermione exits a bathroom stall and wipes her eyes. As lightning flashes, she halts. From her perspective, our view rises up the troll's fat, thorny legs and gray, sagging belly. It stares down at her. Two big ears protrude from its tiny, bald head. As it steps toward her, Hermione backs up. She ducks into a stall, and the troll swings its club. The club shatters the tops of a row of stalls. Ron and Harry arrive.
15: Hermione, move!
0: Hermione crawls to another stall. As the troll destroys more stalls, Ron and Harry throw broken wood at it. The scraps bounce off the creature.
15: Hey! Penny Bray!
0: As a plank ricochets off the troll's head, Hermione crawls past its legs. She hides under a row of sinks. The troll turns and raises its club. The blow smashes a sink and just misses Hermione. As the troll swings back the club to strike, the blunt end dips toward the floor behind it. Harry grabs hold, rides it upward, and lands on the troll's neck. As the troll thrashes, Harry jabs his wand up its nose. The troll sneezes. The troll yanks Harry off of him and holds the boy upside down by one leg.
15: Do something!
0: As it swings its club, Harry dodges.
15: Whoa! Anything!
0: Ron draws his wand.
15: Hurry up!
4: Swish and flick!
15: Wingardium Leviosa!
0: The troll's club levitates. The troll looks up, and the club drops onto its head.
3: Cool.
0: The dizzy troll lets go of Harry, who crashes to the floor. As the troll totters toward him, Harry shuffles backward on his rear end. The troll collapses. Harry and Ron blink as the dust settles. Hermione gets to her feet. She steps toward the fallen troll.
4: Is it dead?
3: I don't think so. Just knocked out.
0: Harry pulls his wand from the troll's nose. Clear, gooey snot stretches off the wooden tip.
17: Ugh, troll bogies.
0: McGonagall, Snape, and Quirrell arrive.
8: Oh, my goodness. Explain yourselves, both of you.
9: Well, what it is?
4: It's my fault, Professor McGonagall.
0: Ron and Harry trade a surprised look.
13: Miss Granger.
4: I went looking for the troll. I read about them and thought I could handle it. But I was wrong. If Harry and Ron hadn't come and found me, I'd probably be dead.
0: Harry spots Snape hiding a gash on his leg.
8: It was an extremely foolish thing to do. I would have expected more rational behavior on your part, and I am very disappointed in you, Miss Granger. 5 points will be taken from Gryffindor for your serious lack of judgment. As for you two gentlemen, well, I just hope you realize how fortunate you are. Not many first-year students could take on a fully grown mountain troll and live to tell the tale. 5 points will be awarded to each of you.
0: The boys and Hermione smile.
8: For sheer dumb luck.
0: As McGonagall marches off, Snape follows. Quirrell smiles nervously at the kids.
22: Perhaps you ought to go. Might wake up.
0: As the children leave, Quirrell looks at the fallen troll. Ron, Harry, and Hermione walk down a hallway.
17: Good of you to get us out of trouble like that.
23: Mind you, we did save her life.
17: Mind you, she might not have needed saving if you hadn't insulted her.
23: What a friend's fool.
0: Hermione smiles. At breakfast, Harry picks at his food.
4: Take a bit of toast, mate. Go on. Ron's right, Harry. You're gonna need your strength today.
17: I'm not hungry.
0: Snape arrives.
10: Good luck today, Potter. Then again, now that you've proven yourself against a troll, a little game of Quidditch should be easy work for you. Even if it is against Slytherin.
0: Snape eyes the three Gryffindors. He strides off. Hermione and Harry notice him limping.
17: That explains the blood.
4: Blood?
17: Listen, last night, I'm guessing Snape let the troll in as a diversion so he could try and get past that three-headed dog. But he got himself bitten. That's why he's limping.
4: But why would anyone go near that dog?
17: The day I was at Gringotts, Hagrid took something out of one of the vaults. Said it was Hogwarts business, very secret.
4: So you're saying...
17: That's what the dog's guarding. That's what Snape wants.
0: Hedwig flaps in, carrying a pole-shaped object wrapped in brown paper. The owl swoops low over the long table and drops the item in Harry's hands.
4: Bit early for mail, isn't it?
17: But I never get mail. Let's open it.
0: The kids go to work untying strings and tearing away paper. They reveal a smooth, polished broomstick with neatly tied off bristles and gold lettering on the handle.
17: It's a broomstick. That's not just a broomstick, Harry. It's a Nimbus 2000.
0: Harry looks up.
17: But who?
0: At the head table, McGonagall pets Hedwig and smiles at him. Harry grins back. Later, Gryffindor's Quidditch team files past a scaffold. Wearing red robes, the players carry their brooms into a holding pen where daylight filters in between the boards. As Harry stands by Oliver, a long-haired girl and the Weasley twins halt behind them. Oliver notices Harry's nervous expression.
18: Scared, Harry?
17: A little.
18: That's all right. I felt the same way before my first game.
17: What happened?
18: I don't really remember. I took a bludger to the head 2 minutes in. Woke up in hospital a week later.
0: Harry gulps. Now, the pen opens and daylight spills onto the seven players. Wearing gloves and wrist guards, they mount their brooms and rocket out of the pen. The twins cut a loop around a flagpole. Towers covered with checkerboard fabric surround the oval field. Viewing boxes adorn the tops of the towers. In one of the boxes, a dreadlock student works as an announcer.
24: Hello, and welcome to Hogwarts' first Quidditch game of the season. Today's game, Slytherin versus Gryffindor.
0: In the grandstands between the towers, Draco claps with the Slytherins. Ron, Hagrid, Hermione, and Neville cheer with the Gryffindors. In the morning sun, Harry steers his Nimbus high over the green field. The air swarms with players on broomsticks. Three green-robed Slytherins whip by. the two teams face off, forming a single ring over center field. Harry hovers high above the circle. The Slytherin Seeker faces him.
24: The players take their positions as Madame Hooch steps out onto the field to begin the game.
1: Now I want a nice, clean game. From all of you.
0: The Slytherin team eyes one another. Hooch opens the Quidditch chest, releasing the balls.
5: The Bludgers are up, followed by the Golden Snitch. Remember, the Snitch is worth 150 points. The Seeker who catches the Snitch ends the game.
0: The Snitch darts around each Seeker, then speeds out of sight. Hooch gives the Quaffle an upward toss.
5: The Quaffle is released, and the game begins!
0: A Gryffindor gets the Quaffle. A Slytherin checks her, then veers, nearly grazing some spectators with her broom. The Gryffindor chaser ducks a Bludger, then heads for Slytherin's hoops. Two Slytherin chasers tail her. The girl shoots the Quaffle.
24: Angelina Johnson scores! 10 points for Gryffindor!
0: High in the air, a Bludger nearly hits Harry as he cheers. Hagrid cheers.
9: Well done!
0: As Dumbledore claps, Snape frowns. Quirrell smiles weakly.
24: Slytherin takes possession of the Quaffle. Bletchley passes it to Captain Marcus Flint.
0: Marcus kicks Gryffindor's broom and the player spins out of control. He shoots at Gryffindor's tall middle hoop. Oliver does a somersault with his broom and deflects the shot. The Gryffindor keeper smirks at the angry Slytherin. Two Gryffindor chasers weave in and out around the spectator towers, passing the Quaffle back and forth. As two Slytherins follow, one Gryffindor banks outside Slytherin's hoops, then passes the Quaffle. Her teammate catches it and shoots. Harry grins.
24: Yes! Another 10 points to Gryffindor!
0: Hermione cheers. Carrying the Quaffle, a Slytherin chaser dodges a Bludger, then elbows a Gryffindor. He shoots, but Oliver blocks. As Oliver throws the Quaffle into play, Marcus steals a beater club from one of his own teammates.
18: Give me that!
0: The Slytherin captain whacks a Bludger into Oliver's chest. The Gryffindor keeper tumbles back through a hoop and lands in a sandpit. Harry scowls. Marcus grins with crooked teeth. In the stands, Crabbe, Draco, and Goyle laugh. McGonagall looks on sadly. Now, Marcus leaps off his broom, arches in midair over one of the Weasley twins, and lands back on his broom. He shoots. As Harry grimaces angrily, Slytherin receives 10 points. Now, Marcus directs one of his chasers.
1: Take that side!
0: Up ahead, Gryffindor's chaser, Angelina, soars downfield with the Quaffle. Marcus and his teammates slam into her from either side. They steal the Quaffle, then split. Angelina careens into a tower. She drops limply onto the ground. Harry scowls. Now, a Slytherin chaser pivots on his broom and bats the Quaffle through Gryffindor's hoop. Slytherin gets 10 more points, tying the score. High above everyone, Harry watches the action. The Snitch darts nearby. He rockets after it. Bludger narrowly misses his head. Suddenly, his broom bucks and spins wildly.
9: What's going on with Harry's broomstick?
0: At Hagrid's side, Hermione uses binoculars. She watches Harry, then spots a viewing box full of teachers. Snape stares upward, mouthing a string of words.
4: It's Snape! He's jinxing the broom!
12: Jinxing the broom? What have we done?
4: Leave it to me.
0: Hermione leaves the stands. Up in the air, Harry grips his lurching broom and gapes downward. The Nimbus tilts sharply. Harry rolls off the end and dangles from the broom by one hand. Draco grins. All the while, Snape keeps muttering. Now, as Harry manages to hang on with both hands, the broom swings him left and right. Ron gapes.
4: Come on, Hermione!
0: Inside a tower, Hermione quickly climbs the stairs. Outside, Harry keeps struggling as Snape continues to mumble. Hermione draws her wand. Creeping under the faculty bleachers, she points it at Snape's cloak.
4: Lacanum inflammare.
0: As flames ignite the cloak, Hermione hurries off. A spectator beside Snape springs to his feet.
9: Fire! You're on fire!
0: Snape thrashes, bumping Quirrell and another man. The Snitch darts past Harry. Snape stamps out the fire, then resumes watching the game with Quirrell and the others. Harry swings himself up onto his broom and rockets off. Now, Slytherin's Seeker tails the Snitch. Harry catches up and checks him. Shoulder to shoulder, the two Seekers fiercely bang into each other. One whack sends Harry way out, but he doggedly returns. Following the Snitch, the two Seekers go into a dive. As the ground looms closer, the Slytherin gives Harry a panicked look, then veers away. Harry plants his feet on his broom and strains to bend the handle upward. He pulls out of the dive. Cruising inches above the grass, Harry lets go of the broom handle and stands. Reaching for the Snitch, he steps onto the broom's tip. The Nimbus tilts. Harry tumbles to the ground. Getting to his feet, he lurches like he's about to puke. Hermione gapes. Ron and Hagrid watch Harry nervously.
2: Looks like he's gonna be set!
0: Harry spits out the Snitch.
24: He's got the Snitch! Potter receives 150 points for catching the Snitch.
6: Gryffindor wins!
0: Ron, Neville, and Seamus cheer. Draco covers his face. On the field, Harry smiles bewilderedly.
2: Yes!
0: Dumbledore applauds and McGonagall beams. Snape lets out a weary breath. At center field, Harry holds up the Snitch. The other Gryffindor players hover near on their broomsticks, cheering him on. As the twins tap their beater clubs together, Harry grins.

0: Near the castle.
1: Nonsense! Why would Snape put a curse on Harry's brew?
2: Who knows? Why was he trying to get past that three-headed dog on Halloween?
1: Who told you about Fluffy?
3: Fluffy? That thing has a name?
1: Well, of course he's got a name. He's mine. I bought him off an Irish fella I met down the pub last year. Then I lent him to Dumbledore to guard the...
3: Yes?
1: Shouldn't have said that. No more questions. Don't ask any more questions. That's top secret, that is.
3: But Hagrid, whatever Fluffy's guarding, Snape's trying to steal it.
1: Codswallop. Professor Snape is a Hogwarts teacher.
4: Hogwarts teacher or not, I know a spell when I see one. I've read all about them. You've got to keep eye contact, and Snape wasn't blinking.
2: Exactly.
1: Now you listen to me, all three of you. You're meddling in things that ought not to be meddled in. It's dangerous. What that dog is guarding is strictly between Professor Dumbledore and Nicholas Flamel.
3: Nicholas Flamel?
1: I shouldn't have said that. I should not have said that. I shouldn't have said that.
3: Nicholas Flamel.
5: Who's Nicholas Flamel?
3: I don't know.
0: Hermione shakes her head. Harry watches Hagrid leave. Now, gently falling snow covers Hogwarts Castle. Hagrid tows a huge snow-covered pine tree across the grounds with a rope. Inside, three ghosts glide past Hermione as she makes her way toward the Great Hall. Pulling a trunk behind her, she spots Flitwick levitating ornaments onto a huge Christmas tree. At a table, Ron and Harry sit playing chess with white and red pieces. As Ron pulls a white piece off the board, Hermione wheels her trunk toward them. Lighted Christmas trees line the sides of the Great Hall. Hands folded, Harry stares at the board.
2: Knight to E5.
0: The white knight moves on its own. As Hermione walks up to them with her trunk, Ron studies the board. He smirks.
3: Queen to E5.
0: The Red Queen smashes the knight with her throne.
3: That's totally barbaric.
2: That's wizard's chess. I see you've packed.
3: See you haven't.
2: Change of plans. My parents decided to go to Romania to visit my brother Charlie. He's studying dragons there.
3: Good. You can help Harry then. He's going to go and look in the library for information on Nicholas Flamel.
2: We've looked 100 times.
0: Hermione leans closer.
3: Not in the restricted section. Happy Christmas.
0: As Hermione wheels her trunk away, Ron looks at Harry.
2: I think we've had a bad influence on her.
0: Morning. In the dorm, Hedwig perches on a chair.
6: Harry, wake up! Come on, Harry, wake up!
0: Harry wakes and retrieves his glasses from a table. He runs out of the dorm to a railing overlooking the common room. Ron stands below wearing a thick knitted pullover with the letter R on it.
2: Happy Christmas, Harry.
5: Happy Christmas, Ron. What are you wearing?
2: Oh, Mum made it. Looks like you've got one too.
5: I've got presents.
2: Yeah.
0: Ron waits in the firelit common room as Harry rushes down the spiral staircase in his pajamas.
2: There they are.
0: Ron sits on the arm of a plush red couch. He reaches for an open box of every flavor beans. Harry grabs one of his presents from under a tree. He pulls a letter from an attached envelope and reads.
5: Your father left this in my possession before he died. It is time it was returned to you. Use it well.
0: Harry looks at Ron, who shrugs. Harry puts the letter aside. He unties a cord from around the present's silver wrapping paper. Harry stands, revealing a long, velvety garment with swirls of green, gold, and red.
2: What is it?
5: Some kind of cloak.
2: Well, let's see then. Put it on.
0: Harry dons the cloak, and all but his head disappears.
2: Whoa! My body's gone! I know what that is. That's an invisibility cloak. I'm invisible. It's really rare.
0: Ron picks up the letter.
2: I wonder who gave it to you.
5: There was no name. It just said, use it well.
0: Nighttime. In the library, Harry's hand floats along holding a lantern. From under the invisibility cloak, Harry scans the room through the translucent fabric. He spots a restricted sign above a gated section of the library. Harry's other hand parts the fabric, unlatches the gate, and pushes the double doors open. The lantern bobs past the barrier and hovers near the bookshelves.
7: Famous fire eaters. 15th century fiends. Flamel. Nicholas Flamel. Where are you?
0: Harry removes his cloak and sets it on a table. He studies a shelf of books secured with chains, then rests the lantern on the table. Glancing off, he pulls a chained book from the shelf and opens it. A face stretches out from its pages. Harry slams it shut.
1: Who's there?
0: Grabbing his cloak, he knocks over the lantern.
1: I know you're in there. You can't hide.
0: As light spills in from an opening door, Harry throws the cloak back over his head. Filch stands at the end of the room.
1: Who is it? Show yourself!
0: Light from his lantern illuminates Filch's scowl. Harry moves slowly through the library, holding the cloak's fabric away from his face. He backs in between two bookshelves and watches Filch pass by a few feet from him. As Filch stalks away, Harry moves cautiously on. In the corridor outside the library, Filch's cat sits in a patch of moonlight. Still wearing the invisibility cloak, Harry moves through a doorway. As he creeps ahead, the cat starts toward him. Harry flees down the hall, turns a corner, and comes upon Snape forcing Quirrell against the wall.
8: Severus,
9: You don't want me as your enemy, Quirrell.
8: Don't know. What do you mean?
9: You know perfectly well what I mean.
0: As Harry sneaks past the professors, Snape looks directly at him. Harry covers his mouth. Snape reaches out his hand and swipes the air in front of him. Harry backs away. Snape examines his fingers, then looks back to Quirrell.
9: We'll have another little chat soon. When you've had time to decide where your loyalties lie.
10: Oh, professors, I found this. In the restricted section. It's still hot. That means there's a student out of bed.
0: Glancing at Harry's broken lantern, the trio dashes down the hall. A few feet away, an arched wooden door slowly opens, then eases shut. In the room beyond, the air shimmers and Harry reappears, dropping his cloak to the floor. He checks his surroundings and spies the tall golden frame of a mirror across the chamber. Harry walks along the wall, passes one of the chamber's many pillars, then steps

0: reflection, two figures fade into view, standing behind him. The images of a man and woman smile down at him from the mirror. Harry looks over both his shoulders, finding only the empty, vaulted chamber. He turns back to his image in the glass. Watching Harry, the woman's shoulder-length hair drapes down around her moonlit face. The dark-haired man beams down at the boy, looking through round-rimmed glasses just like Harry's.
1: Mom?
0: The woman smiles and nods.
1: Dad?
0: The man grins. Harry's mother watches her son place his fingers on the glass. Harry lets his arm fall back to his side. In the reflection, Harry's mother rests her hand on his shoulder. As his parents smile down at him, Harry reaches up to his shoulder. He pats it, feeling for his mother's hand. Finding nothing, he returns his gaze to the mirror. He smiles at the reflection, and his mother smiles back. Later, in the dormitory...
1: Ron! You've really got to see this! Ron, you've got to see this!
0: Harry reappears at Ron's bedside.
1: Ron! Ron, come on, get out of bed!
2: Why?
1: There's something you've got to see, now come on!
0: Back in the mirror chamber, the door opens and shuts. Harry's shimmering cloak falls away, revealing the two boys.
1: Come on! My parents!
0: Running, Harry leads Ron to the mirror.
2: I only see us.
1: Looking properly. Go on, stand there.
0: Ron stares.
1: There. You see them, don't you?
2: That's me! Only I'm head boy. And I'm holding the Quidditch Cup. And bloody hell! I'm Quidditch captain too! I look good. Harry, do you think this mirror shows the future?
1: How can it? Both my parents are dead.
0: Harry wears a sad expression. Daytime. In the Great Hall, Harry sits alone atop one of the long tables. He stares into a roaring fireplace. At another table, Ron eats with his brothers and other students.
3: Do you like yours, Ron?
0: He looks over at Harry with a concerned expression.
3: Ron?
2: I'll be right back.
0: Ron sets down his utensils and walks over to Harry. The bespectacled boy wears a similar knitted pullover with the letter H on it.
2: Wanna play chess?
1: No.
2: Wanna go and visit Hagrid?
1: No.
2: Harry, I know what you're thinking, but don't. There's something not right about that mirror.
0: With his back to his friend, Harry nods. Ron walks away. Harry continues gazing into the fire. Nighttime. In the mirror chamber, Harry sits cross-legged on the floor, staring into the glass. A shadow stretches over the floor behind him. Across the room, Dumbledore stands with his hands folded. He watches Harry.
4: Back again, Harry?
0: Startled, Harry scrambles to his feet.
4: I see that you, like so many before you, have discovered the delights of the Mirror of Erised. I trust by now you realize what it does.
0: The headmaster steps closer.
4: Let me give you a clue. The happiest man on earth would look into the mirror and see only himself, exactly as he is.
1: So then it shows us what we want, whatever we want.
4: Yes, and no. It shows us nothing more or less than the deepest and most desperate desires of our hearts. Now you, Harry, who have never known your family, you see them standing beside you. But remember this, Harry. This mirror gives us neither knowledge or truth. Men have wasted away in front of it, even gone mad. That is why tomorrow it will be moved to a new home. And I must ask you not to go looking for it again. It does not do to dwell on dreams, Harry, and forget to

0: Harry gazes thoughtfully back into the mirror of Erisod. Daytime. Now, dressed in a long black cloak and his Gryffindor scarf, Harry walks across a snowy courtyard with his owl on his arm. The bird stretches her spotted ivory wings and Harry smiles. He holds his arm out and Hedwig takes flight. Harry watches as the owl flies upward away from him. She soars alongside the castle walls, then flies up into the brilliant white sky. Flapping her long wings, the owl glides over the castle grounds. Hedwig passes the Quidditch pitch as she heads back toward the castle. The sun shines brightly on the lush green hills surrounding Hogwarts. The owl lands beside Harry in the Great Hall.
1: Hi, Hedwig.
0: Hermione looks across the table at Ron.
2: Look at you, playing with your cards. Pathetic. We've got final exams coming up soon.
3: I'm ready. Ask me any question.
2: All right. What are the three most crucial ingredients in a forgetfulness potion?
3: I forgot.
2: And what, may I ask, do you plan to do if this comes up in the final exam?
3: Copy off you?
2: No, you won't. Besides, according to Professor McGonagall, we're to be given special quills, bewitched with an anti-cheating spell.
3: That's insulting! It's as if they don't trust us! Dumbledore again!
0: With his legs held stiffly together, Neville hops in.
3: Leg locker curse?
1: Malfoy.
0: Ron sneers. Neville hops over to Hermione, Harry, and Ron.
3: You have got to start standing up to people, Neville.
4: How? I can barely stand at all.
5: I'll do the counter curse.
4: No, that's all I need. You just set my bloody kneecaps on fire.
5: I don't appreciate the insinuation, Longbottom. Besides, if anyone cares to notice, my eyebrows have completely grown back.
0: Seamus walks away, revealing a bald patch on the back of his head.
3: I found him. Dumbledore is particularly famous for his defeat of the dark wizard Grindelwald in 1945, for his discovery of the 12 uses of dragon blood, and his work on alchemy with his partner Nicholas Flamel.
1: I knew the name sounded familiar. I read it on the train that day.
2: Follow me.
0: Gathering their things, the trio heads out. Neville stares after them.
4: Hey, wait. Where are you going? What about the counter curse?
0: In the library.
2: I had you looking in the wrong section. How could I be so stupid? I checked this out weeks ago for a bit of light reading.
3: This is light?
0: Hermione flips through a large old book. She glares at Ron.
2: Of course! Here it is. Nicholas Flamel is the only known maker of the Sorcerer's Stone.
6: What?
2: Honestly, don't you two read? The Sorcerer's Stone is a legendary substance with astonishing powers. It'll transform any metal into pure gold and produces the elixir of life, which will make the drinker immortal.
3: Immortal?
2: It means you'll never die.
3: I know what it means.
2: The only stone currently in existence belongs to Mr. Nicholas Flamel, the noted alchemist, who last year celebrated his 665th birthday. That's what Fluffy's guarding on the third floor. That's what's under the trapdoor. The Sorcerer's Stone.
0: Harry and Ron swap concerned looks. Nighttime, the three students hurry across the soggy grounds outside the castle. Arriving at the edge of the forest, they rush to the front door of a quaint stone cottage with a pointed roof. Hagrid pushes the door open.
2: Hagrid!
7: Oh, hello. Sorry, don't wish to be rude, but I'm in no fit state to entertain today.
3: We know about the Sorcerer's Stone!
0: He reopens the door.
7: Oh.
0: Inside, a large dog sits against the wall.
1: You think Snape's trying to steal it?
7: Snape? Blimey, you're not still on about him, are you?
1: Hagrid, we know he's after the stone, we just don't know why.
7: Snape is one of the teachers protecting the stone. He's not about to steal it.
1: What?
7: You heard. Right, come on now, I'm a bit preoccupied today.
1: Wait a minute. One of the teachers?
2: Of course! There are other things defending the stone, aren't there? Spells, enchantments.
7: That's right. Waste of bloody time, if you ask me. Ain't no one going to get past Fluffy. Ain't a soul knows how, except for me and Dumbledore. I shouldn't have told you that. I should not have told you that.
0: The students look to a metal pot hanging in the fireplace. Hagrid reaches in with thick oven mitts. He carries a mottled brown egg the size of a watermelon to the table.
1: Hagrid, what exactly is that?
7: That, it's...
1: I know what that is. Hagrid, how did you get one?
7: I won it. Of a stranger I met down the pub.
6: Seemed quite glad to be rid of it, as a matter of fact.
0: The shiny egg twitches and shakes. The children back away as the egg begins to hatch. The shell breaks away and a brown leathery wing stretches up. Out of the shattered eggshell, a tiny reptile emerges. It shakes off a shell fragment, then takes a few faltering steps.
2: Is that... a dragon?
1: That's not just a dragon. That's a Norwegian ridgeback. My brother Charlie works with these in Romania.
7: Isn't he beautiful? Oh, bless him, look, he knows his mummy. Hello, Norbert.
1: Norbert.
7: Yeah, well, he's got to have a name, doesn't he?
0: Ron chuckles.
7: Don't you, Norbert. Hey.
0: Hagrid tickles the dragon, and it coughs up flames which singe his beard.
8: Well, he'll have to be trained up a bit, of course.
0: The baby dragon hiccups more sparks. Hagrid squints at the window.
7: Who's that?
0: They turn as Draco ducks away.
5: Malfoy.
6: Oh, dear.
0: In a castle corridor.
1: Hagrid always wanted a dragon. Told me so the first time I ever met him. That's crazy. Worse, Malfoy knows. I don't understand. Is that bad?
9: It's bad.
10: Good evening.
0: In her classroom, McGonagall faces the trio and Malfoy.
10: Nothing, I repeat, nothing, gives a student the right to walk about the school at night. Therefore, as punishment for your actions, 50 points will be taken.
5: 50?
10: Each.
0: Draco smirks.
10: And to ensure it doesn't happen again, all four of you will receive detention.
0: He steps forward.
1: Excuse me, Professor.
2: Perhaps I heard you wrong. I thought you said the four of us.
10: No, you heard me correctly, Mr. Malfoy. You see, honourable as your intentions were, you two were out of bed after hours. You will join your classmates in detention.
0: Draco shoots an angry look at his grinning classmates. Outside, Filch holds a lantern as he leads the four students through an arched tunnel onto the grounds.
11: A pity they let the old punishments die. Was a time detention would find you hanging by your thumbs in the dungeons. God, I'll miss the screaming.
0: Hagrid emerges from his hut with a lantern.
11: You'll be serving detention with Hagrid tonight. He's got a little job to do inside the dark forest.
0: They meet Hagrid and his dog at a campfire.
11: A sorry lot this, Hagrid. Good God, man, you're not still on about that bloody dragon, are you?
0: Hagrid picks up a crossbow.
7: Norbert's gone. Dumbledore sent him off to Romania to live in a colony.
2: Well, that's good, isn't it? He'll be with his own kind.
7: Yeah, but what if he don't like Romania? What if the other dragons are mean to him? He's only a baby after all.
11: Oh, for God's sake, pull yourself together, man. You're going into the forest after all. Got to have your wits about you.
2: The forest? I thought that was a joke. We can't go in there. Students aren't allowed. And there are... werewolves.
11: Oh, there's more than werewolves in those trees, lad. You can be sure of that.
0: Draco looks around nervously.
11: Nighty-night.
0: Hermione watches Filch walk off.
7: Right. Let's go.
0: Hagrid turns and leads the students into the dark forest. They file past dozens of tall, barren tree trunks. Rising mist casts a dim blue glow over the forest floor. Holding his lantern in front of him, Hagrid approaches a thin tree with twisted, leafless branches. The burly gamekeeper sets down his crossbow, crouches down, and dips his fingers into a puddle of silvery goo. He watches the liquid drip off his fingers, then stands.
1: Hagrid, what is that?
6: What we're here for. See that? That's unicorn blood, that is. I found one dead a few weeks ago. Now, this one's been hurt bad by something.
0: As Harry scans the area, a dark figure moves between some trees and disappears. Hagrid follows Harry's gaze.
6: So, it's our job to go and find the poor beast. Ron, Hermione, you'll come with me.
9: Okay.
6: And Harry, you'll go with Malfoy.
0: Harry glances at Draco, then nods.
5: Okay, then I get Fang.
6: Fine. Just so you know, he's a bloody coward.
0: Later.
1: You wait till my father hears about this. This is servant stuff. If I didn't know better, Draco, I'd say you were scared. Scared, Potter. Do you hear that?
0: Draco holds up the lantern and continues walking.
1: Come on, Fang. Scared.
0: The two boys and the dog move on through the misty forest. Later, they follow a path between mounds of thick, vein-like tree roots. Fang walks ahead of the two boys, sniffing the ground. He stops and looks around as they catch up to him. Draco holds the lantern up close to his face.
1: What is it, Fang?
0: In front of them, a cloaked figure crouches over a dead unicorn. Harry winces and touches his scar as the figure looks up at them. Beneath its black hood, silvery blood drips from the figure's mouth. Fang runs away and Draco follows. Harry watches them go. The cloaked figure glides low over the ground toward Harry, moving like a snake. As Fang and Draco disappear behind a hill, the cloaked figure rises up. It stalks closer. As Harry backs away, he trips and falls. The cloaked figure corners him against a mound of tree roots. The figure suddenly cringes. Harry looks up as two pairs of hooves leap over his head. A centaur, a horse with a human torso, rears up and bats the cloaked figure away with his front hooves. The figure retreats, gliding back over the foggy ground and shoots up out of sight among the trees. Harry gets to his feet and cautiously steps forward. The centaur approaches.
12: Harry Potter, you must leave. You are known to many creatures here. The forest is not safe at this time, especially for you.
1: But what was that thing you saved me from?
12: A monstrous creature. It is a terrible crime to slay a unicorn. Drinking the blood of a unicorn will keep you alive even if you are an inch from death, but at a terrible price. You have slain something so pure that from the moment the blood touches your lips, you will have a half-life, a cursed life.
1: But who would choose such a life?
12: Can you think of no one?
1: Do you mean to say that thing that killed the unicorn, was drinking his blood? That was Voldemort.
12: Do you know what is hidden in the school at this very moment, Mr. Potter?
0: Harry thinks.
1: The Sorcerer's Stone.
0: The others arrive.
5: Harry!
6: Hello there, friends. See, you've met our young Mr. Potter. You all right there, Harry?
0: Harry nods.
12: Harry Potter, this is where I leave you.
0: Ferenc straightens.
12: You're safe now. Good luck.
0: As he strides off, Hagrid frowns at the bloody unicorn carcass. Later, in the Gryffindor common room.
5: You mean you know who's out there right now in the forest?
1: But he's weak. He's living off the unicorns. Don't you see? We had it wrong. Snape doesn't want the stone for himself. He wants the stone for Voldemort. With the elixir of life, Voldemort will be strong again. He'll come back.
3: But if he comes back, you don't think he'll try to kill you, do you?
1: I think if he'd had the chance, he might have tried to kill me tonight.
3: And to think, I've been worrying about my potions final.
5: Hang on a minute.
2: We're forgetting one thing. Who's the one wizard Voldemort always feared?
0: Ron turns to Harry and shrugs.
2: Dumbledore. As long as Dumbledore's around, Harry, you're safe. As long as Dumbledore's around, you can't be touched.
0: Harry smiles weakly. Daytime.
2: I'd always heard Hogwarts end of year exams were frightful, but I found that rather enjoyable.
3: Speak for yourself. All right there, Harry?
1: My scar keeps burning.
2: It's happened before.
1: Not like this.
3: Perhaps you should see the nurse.
1: I think it's a warning. It means danger's coming.
0: As they reach the grounds, Harry spots Hagrid outside his hut.
2: What is it?
9: Don't you think it's a bit odd that what Hagrid wants more than anything is a dragon, and a stranger turns up who just happens to have one? I mean, how many people wander around with dragon eggs in their pocket? Why didn't I see it before?
0: The three dash over to the stone hut where Hagrid sits on the front steps playing a reed flute.
9: Hagrid, who gave you the dragon egg? What did he look like?
6: I don't know. I never saw his face. He kept his hood up.
9: This stranger, though, you and he must have talked.
6: Well, he wanted to know what sort of creatures I looked after. I told him, I said, after Fluffy, a dragon's going to be no problem.
9: Did he seem interested in Fluffy?
6: Well, of course he was interested in Fluffy. How often do you come across a three-headed dog, even if you're in the trade? But I told him, I said, the trick with any beast is to know how to calm him. Take Fluffy, for example. Just play him a bit of music and he falls straight asleep.
0: The three students exchange glances.
6: I shouldn't have told you that.
0: They run off.
6: Where are you going? Where are you...
0: In the Transfiguration classroom, Hermione, Ron, and Harry race to McGonagall's desk.
2: We have to see Professor Dumbledore immediately.
13: I'm afraid Professor Dumbledore is not here. He received an urgent owl from the Ministry of Magic and left immediately for London.
2: He's gone? Now, but this is important. This is about the Sorcerer's Stone.
13: How do you know?
2: Someone's going to try and steal it.
13: I don't know how you three found out about the stone, but I assure you it is perfectly well protected. Now, would you go back to your dormitories? Quietly.
0: Hanging their heads, the students turn away. McGonagall watches them out of the corner of her eye as they head out to the open-air corridor.
2: That was no stranger Hagrid met in the village. It was Snape, which means he knows how to get past Fluffy. And with Dumbledore gone.
14: Good afternoon.
0: Harry turns to find Snape standing over them.
14: Now, what would three young Gryffindors such as yourselves be doing inside on a day like this?
0: The professor looks at Hermione.
2: We were just...
14: You want to be careful. People will think you...
0: Spotting Harry's narrow gaze, Snape turns to the boy and furrows his brow.
14: Up to something.
0: Snape eyes the children grimly, then strides off. Harry watches Snape walk away. Hermione turns to her friends.
2: Now what do we do? We go down the trapdoor. Tonight.
0: Moonlight shines through heavy clouds over the spires of Hogwarts Castle. Inside, Harry, Ron, and Hermione head down the staircase to the dark common room. They spot Neville's toad on an armrest.
1: Trevor. Trevor! Shh! Go, you shouldn't be here.
2: Neither should you.
0: Neville eyes them.
2: You're sneaking out again, aren't you?
1: Now, Neville, listen. We would...
2: No! I won't let you. You'll get Gryffindor into trouble again. I'll fight you.
15: Neville, I'm really, really sorry about this. Petrificus Totalus.
0: Neville's hands drop to his sides, his body stiffens, and he topples onto his back. Ron gulps.
3: You're a little scary sometimes. You know that. Brilliant, but scary.
9: Let's go.
3: Sorry. It's for your own good, you know.
0: They move past Neville's petrified form. Later, all three walk beneath the invisibility cloak.
2: Ow! You stood on my foot!
3: Sorry.
0: As a torch ignites, Hermione aims her wand at the door to Fluffy's chamber.
2: Hello, Amora.
0: The latch flickers and the door opens. Inside, Fluffy sleeps before a lone harp. The door closes.
3: Wait a minute. He's...
0: The cloak blows off them.
3: Snoring.
9: Snape's already been here. He's put a spell on the harp.
0: They move toward Fluffy.
3: It's got horrible breath.
0: A massive paw covers the trapdoor.
3: We have to move its paw. Come on!
0: The three students squat down to get a grip.
3: Okay. Push!
0: They carefully slide the paw away. Ron keeps an eye on one of the dog's heads as it wrinkles its nose. The students let go of the paw and slowly back away. They flinch as Fluffy's strong breath whips through their hair. After collecting themselves, they pull open the trap door, then kneel down and take a look. A soft breeze blows upward from the dark hole.
3: I'll go first. Don't follow until I give you a sign. If something bad happens, get yourselves out.
0: A shadow rises over Harry.
3: Does it seem a bit quiet to you?
15: The harp.
0: Fluffy looms over them.
15: It stopped playing.
0: Thick drool oozes onto Ron's shoulder.
15: Ah! Yuck! Ugh.
0: The students look up. Fluffy's three heads stare at them, baring their fangs.
15: Jump!
0: As Hermione follows Harry through the hatch, Fluffy rips the door off its hinges. Ron jumps through the small opening, which narrowly blocks a set of jaws from snatching him.
3: Whoa. Lucky this plant thing's here, really.
15: Whoa!
0: Slimy, vine-like tendrils slither onto them and encircle Harry's legs. As the kids struggle, more tendrils tighten their grip around Hermione's torso and Ron's throat.
15: Stop moving, both of you. This is Devil's Snare. You have to relax. If you don't, it'll only kill you faster.
3: Kill us faster? Oh, now I can relax.
0: Hermione relaxes and sinks through the vines.
3: Hermione! Now what are we gonna do?
15: Just relax.
3: Hermione, where are you?
15: Do what I say. Trust me.
0: Harry shuts his eyes and sinks out of sight. He drops into a room below.
15: Are you okay?
3: Yeah, I'm fine.
15: He's not relaxing, is he?
3: Apparently not.
15: I've got to do something.
3: What?
15: I remember reading something in Herbology. Devil's Snare. It's deadly fun. But we'll sulk in the sun, that's it. Devil's Snare hates sunlight.
0: Brilliant light shoots from her wand. Above, several bright beams pierce through the Devil's Snare. Ron sinks through an opening and lands on his side.
3: Ron, you okay?
15: Yeah.
3: Okay.
0: He gets to his feet.
3: Whew! Lucky we didn't panic.
0: He looks at the other two.
9: Lucky Hermione pays attention in Herbology.
15: What is that?
3: I don't know. Sounds like wings.
0: Now, in a cavernous chamber, a door swings open and the three students enter. Their gazes tilt up to hundreds of shiny airborne objects, each bearing a fluttering pair of pale wings like a dragonfly's.
15: Curious. I've never seen birds like these.
3: They're not birds. They're keys. And I'll bet one of them fits that door.
0: In front of them, a broom hovers in midair. Hermione turns to the others.
15: What's this all about?
0: Ron pulls out his wand and walks toward a closed door. Hermione follows him while Harry runs a finger over the broomstick.
3: Strange. Alohomora!
0: Ron turns from the door and looks sheepishly at Hermione.
3: Well, it's worth a try.
15: What are we going to do? There must be 1,000 keys up there.
3: We're looking for a big old-fashioned one. Probably rusty like the handle. There, I see it. The one with the broken wing.
0: Overhead, a ring-handled key flaps unevenly.
15: What's wrong, Harry?
3: It's too simple. Oh, go on, Harry! If Snape could catch it on that old broomstick, you can. You're the youngest seeker in a century.
0: Harry nods, then reaches out to the broom and grabs hold of the handle. He looks up. The flying keys dive toward him and swarm around like mosquitoes. Harry swats them away as he climbs onto the broomstick.
4: complicates things a bit.
0: Harry takes off, his arms flailing at the pestering keys. In front of him, the ring-handled key flutters away. Harry spots it and soars upward through a vaulted cavern with a huge center column. The ring-handled key leads him past jutting concrete beams to a pair of crossed arches, illuminated by a blue shaft of light. As Harry loops over them, he reaches out and snatches the ring-handled key. He swoops down and throws the key to Hermione, who rushes with Ron to the locked door.
4: Hurry up!
0: As Harry whips around the room, the keys stream behind him. Hermione opens the door and Harry flies through. They quickly slam the door. On the other side, the flying keys jab into it like knives. Now, in a dim, crypt-like room, life-size sculptures of a horse and knights lie tipped over. Nearby, pale light shines on a line of huge statues. In front of them sits a line of squatting statues on pedestals. Harry, Ron, and Hermione enter.
15: I don't like this. I don't like this at all.
9: Where are we? A graveyard.
0: Ron steps between the tall figures and surveys the room. Harry and Hermione hang back.
15: Chessboard.
0: Flames blaze up around the floor of square marble tiles. Two rows of black chessmen face two rows of white. The black side offers two empty squares, and one horse bears no rider. Harry points.
9: There's the door!
0: As they head toward the other side of the board, the white pawns brandish their swords. The children slowly back toward the black pieces. The pawns tuck their swords away.
15: What do we do?
4: It's obvious, isn't it? We're gonna play our way across the room.
0: Ron points.
4: All right. Harry, you take the empty bishop square. Hermione, you'll be the queenside castle. As for me, I'll be a knight.
0: Hermione takes her place in the corner square. She looks to Harry, who stands by the king, and Ron, who sits on a horse.
15: What happens now?
4: Well, white moves first, and then we play.
0: A white pawn slides forward two spaces. The stone figure's arms remain folded with its swords concealed beneath its cloak. Ron studies his pieces.
15: Ron, you don't suppose this is going to be like real wizard's chess, do you?
0: Ron directs a pawn.
4: You there, D5!
0: Moves forward to a square diagonal from the white one. The white pawn brandishes its sword and smashes the black one into pieces.
4: Yes, Hermione. I think this is gonna be exactly like wizard chess.
0: Hermione and Harry gape at him. Now, a mace slams into a white bishop, smashing it to pieces.
9: Castle to E4!
0: A spear hits the neck of a white horse and its head breaks off.
9: Pawn to C3!
0: Harry watches the action. A black pawn takes a blow. Hermione winces as more pieces get destroyed. The white queen turns to a black castle. Harry watches as she thrusts her scepter into the castle. Eyes the tall, menacing queen. She turns to face forward on her square. Ron and Harry both study the board.
15: Wait a minute.
4: You understand right, Harry. Once I make my move, the queen will take me. Then you're free to check the king.
16: No. Ron, no!
15: What is it?
16: He's going to sacrifice himself.
15: No, you can't! There must be another way!
4: Do you want to stop Snape from getting that stone or not? Harry, it's you that has to go on. I know it. Not me, not Hermione, you!
0: Harry stares somberly at Ron and nods. Ron turns his attention back to the game. He clutches the reins of his horse.
4: Knight to H3!
0: slides forward. It stops a few squares to the right of the queen. Harry looks on anxiously. He watches Ron's horse move one more square to the side, then stop. Ron looks nervously toward the queen, then peers at the heavily armored king.
1: Check.
0: Ron's fearful gaze turns back to the queen. Hermione grimaces and Harry grits his teeth as they watch the queen pivot to face Ron. She slowly slides across the board toward the quivering boy. Ron's eyes widen as she stops beside him and takes up her scepter. With one swift movement, she lances the horse's side. Ron falls backward off the horse.
9: Ron! No, don't move! Don't forget, we're still playing.
0: Hermione steps back onto her square. Harry takes his turn. Slowly, he steps diagonally from square to square. Nearby, Ron lies unconscious amid the rubble. Hermione shifts her worried gaze from Ron to Harry, who stops before the king.
9: Checkmate!
0: The king's long sword drops from his hands and falls at Harry's feet. Harry stares down at it. He rushes to Ron's side. Hermione joins him.
9: Take care of Ron. Then go to the Owlery. Send a message to Dumbledore. Ron's right. I have to go on.
15: You'll be okay, Harry. You're a great wizard. You really are.
9: Not as good as you.
15: Me, books and cleverness. There are more important things. Friendship and bravery. And Harry, just be careful.
0: Harry nods. With a parting glance toward Ron, he stands and heads for the door. Hermione watches him go. Later, Harry heads down a dark staircase. Rough stone walls line either side of the stairs. With slow, deliberate steps, Harry heads further down. As he stops at a landing, he winces and touches his forehead. Before him, the stairs lead to a sunken room. At the far end, a man looks into the mirror of Erised. Harry steps closer.
9: You?
0: Professor Quirrell turns.
9: No, it can't be. Snape, he was the...
17: Yes, he does seem the type, doesn't he? Well, next to him, who would suspect... Poor, stuttering Professor Quirrell.
9: But that day, during the Quidditch match, Snape tried to kill me.
17: No, dear boy. I tried to kill you. And trust me, if Snape's cloak hadn't caught fire and broken my eye contact, I would have succeeded. Even with Snape muttering his little counter-curse.
9: Snape was trying to save me.
17: I knew you were a danger to me right from the off. Especially after Halloween.
9: Then you let the troll in.
17: Very good, Potter, yes. Snape, unfortunately, wasn't fooled. While everyone else was running about the dungeon, he went to the third floor to head me off. He, of course, never trusted me again. He rarely left me alone.
12: But he doesn't understand. I'm never alone. Never. Now,
17: what does this mirror do?
0: Quirrell stares intently at the glass.
17: I see what I desire.
12: I see myself holding the stone. But how do I get it?
18: Use the boy.
17: Come here, Potter! Now!
0: Harry steps into the sunken room. He passes Quirrell and stops before the mirror.
18: Do you see?
0: Harry squints at the glass. He watches as his reflection reaches into its pocket and pulls something out. The real Harry gapes and his eyes grow wide. In the mirror, Harry's likeness smiles and shows himself a crystal-like stone. The reflection then puts the stone back in its pocket. The real Harry looks down to his own pocket and feels a lump inside.
17: What is it? What do you see?
9: I'm shaking hands with Dumbledore. I've won the House Cup.
18: Lies.
19: Tell the truth! What do you see?
18: Let me speak to him.
19: Master, you are not strong enough.
18: I have strength enough for this.
0: Quirrell turns his back to the mirror. The professor removes his turban, revealing a face on the back of his head. Reflected in the mirror, the face's veiny skin stretches as it takes shape.
18: Harry Potter, we meet again.
9: Voldemort.
18: Yes, you see what I've become. See what I must do to survive. Live of another and be a parasite. Unicorn blood can sustain me, but it cannot give me a body of my own. But there is something that can. Something that conveniently enough lies in your pocket.
0: Harry starts to run.
18: Stop him!
0: Quirrell snaps. A ring of fire surrounds the room and blocks Harry's way out.
18: Don't be a fool. Why suffer an horrific death when you can join me and live?
9: Never!
18: Bravery. Your parents had it too. Tell me, Harry, would you like to see your mother and father again? Together, we can bring them back. All I ask is for something in return.
0: Harry's parents appear in the mirror. The bespectacled boy pulls the stone from his pocket and regards it.
18: That's it, Harry. There is no good and evil. There is only power. And those too weak to seek it. Together, we'll do extraordinary things. Just give me the stone!
0: Harry's parents disappear.
9: You liar!
18: Kill him!
0: Quirrell flies toward Harry and grabs the boy's neck, knocking him on his back. The stone slips from Harry's grasp and he strains to reach it. Struggling for air, Harry grabs Quirrell's wrist. Smoke rises from his touch and Quirrell grimaces. Quirrell backs away, staring at his smoking hand. It crackles and turns to dust.
20: What is this magic?
18: Fool, get the stone!
0: As Quirrell starts toward Harry, the young wizard grabs his face in both hands. Harry pushes Quirrell back against the wall and lets go. The boy gapes at his unburned hands. Quirrell's skin cracks and turns to ash. As he reaches for Harry, his body crumbles and collapses. Harry gapes at Quirrell's remains, then at his hands. His gaze moves to the red stone on the steps. Slowly, Harry picks it up and regards it. With a relieved grin, Harry grips the stone tightly. Behind him, a billow of gray smoke wafts up from the floor and forms a tall cloud. As Harry turns, Voldemort's head forms in the smoke and flies at Harry. Voldemort's smoky face passes through Harry's chest and the boy falls back. As Harry lies flat, the apparition snakes through the fire and up the stairs. On the landing, Harry lies unconscious. Bloody scrapes mar his cheek and chin. The ruby red stone sits safely in his open palm, its smooth surface reflecting the firelight. Later, in the hospital wing, Harry stirs in bed. Sitting up, he rubs his eyes wearily. A bandage wraps one of his hands. He reaches for his glasses on a nightstand. As he puts them on, he spots Get Well cards propped up on the bedside table. Harry grins brightly and turns to gifts piled at the foot of his bed. Dumbledore enters.
21: Good afternoon, Harry.
0: He looks at Harry's gifts.
21: Tokens from your admirers?
9: Admirers?
21: What happened down in the dungeons between you and Professor Quirrell is a complete secret. So, naturally, the whole school knows.
0: Dumbledore picks up an empty five-sided box.
21: I see that your friend Ronald has saved you the trouble of opening your chocolate frogs.
1: Ron was here. Is he all right? What about Hermione?
21: Fine. They're both just fine.
1: But what happened to the stone?
21: Relax, dear boy. The stone has been destroyed. My friend Nicholas and I have had a little chat and agreed it was best all around.
1: But then Flamel, he'll die, won't he?
0: Dumbledore sits on the edge of Harry's bed.
21: He has enough elixir to set his affairs in order. But yes, he will die.
1: How is it I got the stone, sir? 1 minute I was staring in the mirror, and the next.
21: You see, only a person who wanted to find the stone, find it, but not use it, would be able to get it. That is one of my more brilliant ideas. And between you and me, that is saying something.
0: Harry blinks thoughtfully.
1: Does that mean, with the stone gone, that is, that Voldemort can never come back?
21: Oh, I'm afraid there are ways in which he can return. Harry, do you know why Professor Quirrell couldn't bear to have you touch him?
0: He shakes his head.
21: It was because of your mother. She sacrificed herself for you. And that kind of act leaves a mark.
0: Harry touches his scar.
21: This kind of mark cannot be seen. It lives in your very skin.
1: What is it?
21: Love, Harry. Love.
0: Dumbledore gives Harry a kind smile and pats his head. As he stands, he spots something on Harry's tray of gifts.
21: Ah, Bertie Bott's Every Flavor Beans. I was most unfortunate in my youth to come across a vomit-flavored one. And since then, I'm afraid, I've lost my liking for them. But I think I could be safe with a nice toffee.
0: Dumbledore picks one and eats it.
21: A lot. Earwax.
0: Harry smiles and watches the old wizard leave. Later, Hermione and Ron talk on the main staircase. In the hall below, Harry steps forward and looks up with a smile. His friends spot him and grin.
1: All right there, Ron. All right. You? All right. Hermione?
15: Never better.
0: In the Great Hall, Slytherin banners hang from the ceiling. At the head table, McGonagall taps a spoon on her glass. The students turn their attention to the teachers. Dumbledore stands.
19: Another year gone. And now, as I understand it, the House Cup needs awarding. And the points stand thus. In fourth place, Gryffindor with 312 points.
0: Draco smirks. Harry hangs his head.
19: Third place, Hufflepuff with 352 points.
0: Percy, the twins, and Ron applaud half-heartedly.
19: In second place, Ravenclaw with 426 points.
0: At the back of the hall, Filch pets Mrs. Norris. Hermione and Harry stare off glumly.
19: And in first place, with 472 points, Slytherin House.
0: Yeah! As Draco, Crabbe, and Goyle cheer, Professor Snape claps. Draco smugly narrows his eyes at Ron and Harry. Ron turns away somberly.
19: Yes, yes, well done, Slytherin, well done, Slytherin. However, recent events must be taken into account. And I have a few last-minute points to award. To Miss Hermione Granger, for the cool use of intellect, while others were in grave peril, 50 points.
0: Harry pats Hermione on the back. Draco's brow furrows, and his friends sit still and silent. Hermione grins as she spots Hagrid applauding her.
21: Second to Mr. Ronald Weasley for the best played game of chess that Hogwarts has seen these many years. 50 points.
0: Ron and Harry gape at each other from across the table.
21: And third to Mr. Harry Potter for pure nerve and outstanding courage. I award Gryffindor House 60 points.
0: Harry grins. He looks toward McGonagall, who smiles warmly. Hermione leans forward.
15: We're tied with Slytherin.
21: And finally, it takes a great deal of bravery to stand up to your enemies, but a great deal more to stand up to your friends. I award 10 points to Neville Longbottom.
0: Neville looks stunned. Someone pats him on the back, and he turns to smile at his cheering friends. Draco and Crabbe watch sadly. Dumbledore beams at his students.
21: Assuming that my calculations are correct, I believe that a change of decoration is in order.
0: The silver and green snake banners flutter. They turn red and gold and show lions.
21: Gryffindor wins the House Cup.
0: Hagrid pumps his fist.
21: Yes!
0: He bashfully calms himself, then applauds politely. The students at the tables for Gryffindor, Ravenclaw, and Hufflepuff all throw their hats into the air. At the Slytherin table, Draco angrily throws his hat down. Ron and Harry high-five, then Seamus shakes Harry's hand. Harry looks off to the side and grins. He locks eyes with Hagrid, who smiles. Daytime. At the Hogwarts railway stop, Hagrid waves students toward the train.
8: Come on now, hurry up, you'll be late. Train's leaving, go on. Come on, hurry up.
0: Harry hands his caged owl to a porter. Hermione waves to Hagrid, then steps aboard. Harry hesitates.
15: Come on, Harry.
3: 1 minute.
0: As he steps past her, Hagrid's dutiful face softens. Harry jogs over to the bear-sized groundskeeper.
6: Thought you were leaving without saying goodbye, did you?
0: Hagrid reaches into his coat pocket and pulls out a hard-covered book.
6: This is for you.
0: Harry opens it. On one page, a photo of his parents plays like a movie. They cuddle baby Harry. Harry nods peacefully at the album. In the moving photo, his father kisses his head and his mother kisses his hand. Harry looks up.
15: Thanks, Hagrid.
0: The bearded man nods and extends his large hand. Harry shakes it, then hugs him.
6: Oh. Go on, I'm with you now. I'm with you. Oh, listen, Harry. If that dolt of a cousin of yours, Dudley, gives you any grief, you could always, threaten him with a nice pair of ears to go with that tail of his.
15: But, Hagrid, we're not allowed to do magic away from Hogwarts. You know that.
6: I do. But your cousin don't, do he? Hey?
0: Harry meets Ron and Hermione at the train.
15: Feels strange to be going home, doesn't it?
3: I'm not going home. Not really.
0: Harry aims a warm, sidelong glance toward Hagrid. The groundskeeper waves and Harry boards the train. Hagrid remains on the platform, waving. He peers down the length of the shiny red train and spots Harry waving back from a window. The train slowly pulls away. Hagrid waves at a couple of passing windows, then again to Harry. As the last coach passes from under the footbridge, Hagrid turns in the opposite direction and starts off. Fade to black. Credits appear. Directed by Chris Columbus.

0: Letters pop out from a white background, then turn red. Netflix, a Netflix original series. In the woods, Shay runs along a trail, arms pumping at her sides as she passes trees with bright green leaves. Esme leads Shay by a small distance. Frankie jogs a few feet behind Shay, followed by the rest of the cross-country team.
1: How is she beating me?
2: We're training, Shay. There are no winners.
1: Meet in 2 days.
2: Ugh, stop stressing. On race day, you'll crush her. At the very least, you'll blow it.
0: They run past Coach Armstrong at the finish.
3: Nice run, ladies. Stretch, and we'll talk when everybody gets back.
0: Shay goes to Tiny, who clicks a stopwatch.
4: All right, 23:36. That deserves a kiss.
2: I'm sweaty.
4: Come on. It doesn't bother me.
0: He pulls her onto his lap.
2: Okay, I gotta stretch.
0: Esme eyes Tiny's leg.
2: Oh, Shay, you brought your monthly visitor to practice. How cute.
1: No.
0: Everyone looks at a blood stain on Tiny's pants. Shay checks her backside.
1: No.
2: Does anybody else smell a butcher shop?
5: Feel free to hit the showers.
2: Did you forget to put in a tampon?
1: No, I must have bled through. Oh, my God. Why isn't there something higher than ultra-absorbent?
2: It's not that bad. I mean, it's bad. It's just, it's not like Ebola.
1: Think they sell sorry for bleeding on you cards?
2: Okay, first clean up and then maybe offer to dry clean his pants.
0: Shay walks ahead.
2: Where are you going?
1: Into hiding. Forever.
0: Photos and videos of the diverse group of Degrassi teens appear in blocks, then within text messages and phone apps. The title appears on a social media page next to a photo of all the teens together. Degrassi, next class. The quote below reads, "I know I can make it through." Words appear. Hashtag worst gift ever. Written by Alejandro Alcoba. Directed by Stefan Brogren. In class, the teacher sits on his desk as students, including Goldie, take notes.
6: The Japanese military used kamikaze attacks because defeat or capture was considered worse than death.
7: Which is a hangover from samurais, right? Bushido or whatever?
8: Okay, so do suicide bombers, for example, think that they're honorable? Like modern samurai?
0: Jonah turns toward Goldie and the rest of the class follows suit. She notices and looks around.
9: Why would I have the inside scoop on suicide bombers?
10: Well, aren't they mostly Muslim?
9: Islam does not condone killing.
10: Well, I don't see any G.I. Joes strapping bombs to their chest.
11: Instead, they drop them from drones. And calling suicide bombers Muslim is an insult to Muslims everywhere.
0: The class looks at Rasha.
12: Note to Levon.
0: Goldie smiles at her.
9: That was amazing. Makes me wish we had every class together.
11: How is everyone so clueless? Don't they know how to Google?
9: If I had a nickel for every time somebody asked me about that stuff.
11: As if wearing a hijab makes you an expert.
9: So, I'll see you at home. We got a lot of friends to binge on.
11: Friend sounds good, but I feel bad keeping you from your friends. What if we invited some of them over tonight?
9: Oh, people here don't really like 90s sitcoms.
11: Then we can just hang out. Who knows, maybe we'll even teach them to Google.
0: Goldie forces a smile, which morphs into a nervous expression after Rasha walks away. In science class, Shay sits down beside Tiny. He smiles, a gift bag on the table before him. His smile fades as Shay keeps her eyes averted.
11: About yesterday, I just wanted to say that I'm...
13: Close your eyes. Got you something.
0: She smiles slightly.
13: Go on, close them.
0: She shuts her eyes.
11: I'm so sorry about your pants. I can get you new ones if you want.
13: Don't worry about that, Shay. It's just pants.
0: He pulls a box from the bag and sets it in front of her.
13: Okay. Open them.
0: Shay looks to find a box of feminine pads. She scowls.
13: Are those wrong? Because I got you these too.
0: He pulls out a box of tampons.
1: Are you trying to embarrass me?
13: But Esme said...
1: You talk to Esme about my period.
13: Did I do something wrong?
1: You think...
0: Holding the boxes, Shay collects her bag and moves to the table behind Tiny. She grips the feminine products as Esme sits down beside her.
7: Whoa, someone's prepared. That's what I always liked about you, Shay. Always willing to go with the flow.
0: Esme looks Shay up and down before smiling sweetly and unpacking her notebook. In the student council room, Jonah and Grace sit at a table with Goldie, Zoe, and Winston. Grace holds out her phone as she and Jonah bob their heads to the beat.
9: So just to clarify, you guys want funds to produce a play about Degrassi's bus crash?
2: Very bold. What's the story?
7: We're not sure yet. Maya's working on it.
9: Where is Maya?
8: Okay, that's a great question.
9: Okay, so Simpson asked us to stay away from anything triggering.

0: Goldie grins as she and Zoe watch Winston awkwardly mime being in a box. In the lounge area, Miles swipes through pictures of him and Tristan. He receives a picture of Lola with a filter that gives her dog ears and a snout. He smiles and looks up. Across the room, Lola makes a face at him. He makes one back as Zoe arrives with a bouquet of flowers.
1: Hey, can you take these to Tristan when you see him tonight?
2: Look, I wasn't really planning on going tonight.
1: But you didn't go last night either.
2: Oh, can't you take them?
1: I have team building. Plus, Tristan needs you. Don't you want to be there if he wakes up? What could be more important?
3: He's working at my restaurant. I wouldn't have asked if there's literally anyone else, but Lautaro basically called in dead.
1: Since when do you two even talk? Whatever.
0: Zoe picks up the bouquet and hurries off.
2: Thanks for the save. It's just, it's hard to see him in that bed.
3: Yeah, I totally get it, but I was serious about serving tonight.
0: He smiles in the girls' locker room.
4: And he gave it to me right there in class.
5: No. Did you die?
4: I wish.
5: Okay. Well, come on, girl. I want to get a good stretch in before practice.
0: Shay crosses her arms.
6: I'm sitting this one out. I'll just tell Armstrong I have cramps. He'll leave it.
5: But the meet's tomorrow.
6: Might sit that out, too.
5: Wait, actually? Shay, this isn't you.
6: What if I have another incident?
5: Who cares? People are already calling you Bloody Mary and Flo Rida and they're nothing else. Nothing else at all.
6: Look, once is an accident, but twice, and I'm disgusting. I mean, if Esme hadn't opened her mouth, I could have gotten away with it.
5: Well, she's probably one of those girls with perfect little periods.
6: Like a nice house guest? Probably brings her chocolates. She probably has no idea how it feels.
0: Her eyes narrow.
6: Maybe it's time she did.
0: At Goldie's house.
1: Okay, two words.
0: Goldie watches Winston mime.
1: Chicken! A chicken? Superman! Close. Is it the Hulk?
7: Yes! Okay, up top!
0: Winston holds out his hand for a high five.
8: Don't leave me hanging!
1: I can't touch boys. It's against my beliefs.
8: There's a rule against high fives?
1: Not exactly, but, like, one touch leads to another, so...
8: But you touched Zoe.
3: Not a boy.
8: But you're a lesbian.
1: Well, the Quran doesn't say anything about touching gay people, so...
8: Well, what does the Quran say about being gay?
1: Well, there are many interpretations, but the most common one is that it's a sin.
0: Zoe nods.
9: So I'm a sinner.
0: Rasha glances seriously toward Goldie.
1: Rasha, a little help?
0: Rasha flashes an uncomfortable smile.
3: Does anyone want more pizza?
9: I think I'm gonna call it a night. It was really nice hanging with you, Rasha.
2: I'm gonna go with her.
0: After Winston follows Zoe out, Goldie looks over at Rasha.
1: Why didn't you back me up?
3: Because I didn't want to contradict you in front of your friends. You don't think a high five really matters, do you?
1: Yeah, I do. Because I'm a good Muslim.
3: So if someone doesn't follow every rule in the Quran as you see it, they're a bad Muslim.
1: Yeah, I guess.
3: Good to know.
0: Rasha nods solemnly and leaves the room. At the Mexican restaurant, Lola hands Miles plates of food.
3: This goes on the side like this. Maybe I should pitch a nachos video for our channel.
10: Wait, if all this food is Mexican, what makes this place Argentinian?
3: Me, obviously. Okay, go.
0: Wearing a Lola's Cantina shirt, Miles stiffly steps aside as another waiter quickly brushes past him. 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
10: Nachos, side of guac.
3: Oh, and our deepest condolences for our dear friend Tristan.
0: Miles' mouth tightens.
10: Excuse me?
3: Oh, is he still with us? 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
0: Miles glances back at Lola, taking a customer's order.
10: Look, I know you have no personal experience to corroborate this, but not every encounter between a guy and a girl ends at home base.
0: He steps back inside.
3: Okay, Tipo, are you okay?
10: Like, am I a crappy boyfriend for not being Trista's side all the time?
3: Of course not. You need bathroom breaks. Okay, it's okay to recharge sometimes. Who cares what stupid Esme thinks? Now, table 10's waiting. Dale.
0: In the morning, Goldie stands in her kitchen, spreading peanut butter on a bagel. Rasha enters without her hijab, her short curly hair exposed.
1: Hey, made your favorite. About last night, things got a little intense, and I feel awful about it.
11: Bus will be here soon. You ready?
2: Whoa, sorry, Rasha. I didn't realize you didn't have your hijab on.
3: I'm not wearing it today.
1: Like ever?
3: And thanks, Goldie, but I'll pass on the bagel.
0: Rasha strides out past Baz, who steps over to the counter and leans across from his sister.
12: What happened?

0: a high five. Rasha doesn't think it's a big deal, and I do.
1: So you guys can't be friends anymore?
0: Apparently not. I thought I finally found a friend who's just like me. I guess I was wrong.
2: She tilts her head back.
0: Ugh, I'm so sick of feeling different from everybody else.
1: Maybe you don't need to be so different.
0: Okay, so where do I compromise? If a high five is okay, is a hug or even a kiss? At what point do I even stop being a practicing Muslim? I might as well just start eating bacon.
1: No one said anything about bacon, but you don't have to wear a hijab to be Muslim.
0: I can't just take it off on a whim.
1: Rasha did. Plus, mom and dad don't make you wear it. It's your choice.
0: Because it makes me feel closer to God.
1: It's also a giant billboard that says, I'm different.
2: He steps away from the counter.
1: Fitting in is hard enough. Why make it harder?
2: Baz walks out and Goldie stares off pensively. In science class, Shay texts as Esme stands at the board.
3: Then we multiply this side by two, which gives us two aluminum oxide molecules.
4: Quite the balancing act there, Esme. Now, I hope you've all taken notes on what Esme did there, because it may come up on a test.
2: Shay squeezes red paint onto Esme's seat.
4: Take your seat. Let's move along to molar enthalpies. These are used in heat calculations. We will be looking at the
2: Esme sits down, then stands.
3: What the hell?
2: She looks at the back of her stained skirt.
3: You! Do you know how much this skirt cost me?
5: I mean, she embarrassed me.
3: You're the one embarrassed about having a vagina!
4: That's enough, Esme. Shay, stick around after class.
2: Esme slams her notebook shut and stomps out as Shay stands at her seat wearing a contrite expression. In the school bathroom, Goldie stands alone, staring at her reflection. She glances toward the door, then back at the mirror.
6: Throw me down, I'll steal the moon.
2: Slowly, she starts to unwrap her black hijab. She undoes the fastener at her chin and pulls off the veil, now wearing only the underscarf over her head and around her neck. Goldie slides it off, her eyes fixed on her reflection as she lets down her hair. Now, she walks down the hall, running her hand through her long black hair. But you've seen me better. She stops, and her confident expression falters as she looks around. She glances over at two students talking nearby. Lips parted, Goldie's eyes shift uneasily. She bursts back into the bathroom, hand rummaging in her bag. The team ducks inside a stall, holding her underscarf in her hand as she ties up her hair. Her shoulders heave as she drops her hands to her sides with a disappointed look. In a classroom, Miles wears earbuds as he stares at a tablet.
7: La quesadilla es riquísima. Riquísima.
2: Zoe enters the class.
7: La quesadilla es riquísima.
2: She sits at a desk near him.
7: La quesadilla es...
0: Tell me the rumors aren't true.
2: He pulls out an earbud.
7: Okay, they're not true. What rumors, Zoe?
0: Are you hooking up with Lola?
7: We're just friends.
0: Your boyfriend is in a coma and you're doing favors for the first pretty thing that walks by?
7: So I have to spend every second by his bed?
0: No one is saying that, but be honest. Would you really be spending this much time with Lola if Tris was awake?
7: Like, you're there every night, best friend.
8: All right, take your seats. Today we're tackling cubic polynomials.
2: She faces ahead.
8: As discussed last class, a cubic polynomial is a polynomial of degree 3. So now that
2: Miles glares at the back of Zoe's head before picking up his phone. He writes a text that reads, "Can't be waiter tonight, sorry," then sends it. In history class, the teacher sits on his desk as his students take notes.
9: And so Prime Minister Mackenzie King issued a new policy on immigration.
0: Sorry.
9: Perfect timing, Goldie. We just started a discussion on immigration. How long have you lived here?
2: Goldie stops and turns back to the teacher, her mouth tight.
0: My whole life.
2: He looks away abashedly.
9: I'm sorry, I thought...
0: That brown people can't be from here or just Muslims.
10: Okay, chill, it was an innocent mistake.
0: Is it a mistake? When people ask if I'm bald under here? Or think I know about suicide bombers? There are 1.6 billion Muslims in the world, and...
2: She locks eyes with Rasha.
0: They're all different.
2: Rasha nods with a look of understanding.
9: I'm very sorry, Goldie.
0: Thank you.
2: She takes her seat.
9: Okay. As I was saying.
2: In the girls' locker room, Shay walks over to Esme, facing a bench, as Frankie ties her shoe. They both wear their cross-country uniforms.
5: What I did in class today was not cool. I was feeling self-conscious and I let it out on you.
0: Wow. That almost makes up for the $230 skirt. Oh, and by the way, I got you something.
2: She takes out a box of adult diapers.
0: I hope they fit. You clearly are the bigger person.
2: She hands the box to Shay before walking out.
5: Well, guess we're BFFs now.
0: You're gonna race?
5: If I don't, she'll keep doing crap like this forever. Why do periods make us so weird?
0: Because bleeding out of your vagina for 5 straight days is gross.
2: Shay grins.
5: Yeah, and if I let it stop me from doing this, what else am I gonna quit? We have to stop letting it affect us.
0: Sure. But how?
2: Shay's eyes narrow as a slight smile forms on her face. In the school lobby, Goldie approaches Rasha, who stands with a few students, including Winston.
0: Can we talk?
2: Rasha looks back at her friends before following Goldie. They step away from the group and Goldie blinks rapidly, meeting Rasha's gaze.
0: I'm sorry. I shouldn't have said what I said last night. And just with the whole high five thing, I just felt like
11: our friendship was over.
0: And then you took off your hijab and I tried to too because I just really wanted us to be friends.
11: But you didn't feel like yourself.
0: Oh my God, you get it.
11: I didn't wear my hijab this morning because I was mad. But if I'm being honest, I never felt like myself wearing it. I didn't wear it back home. Not until I was forced to.
0: Because of ISIS.
11: Before they messed everything up, things were pretty liberal. I'd wear bathing suits to the beach.
0: In front of boys?
11: Yeah. And we'd play games, and win or lose, we'd shake hands. I'll always be Muslim, whether I touch a boy's hand or not.
0: For me, it's different. Every single day feels like a choice between the culture here and my faith.
11: And if you break any rules, you feel like you're not Muslim anymore.
2: Goldie nods.
11: Coming here has literally been a second chance at life. There's so much I want to do, and for the first time, it feels possible.
2: Goldie smiles at her friend.
11: Do you want to join us? I promise you won't have to touch Winston.
2: They put their arms around each other.
7: That's crazy, right? Who would ask me to be a waiter?
2: In Tristan's hospital room, Miles sits in a chair beside his bed.
7: Other than that, things have been really good.
2: Tristan's chest peacefully rises and falls, the breathing tube attached to his mouth.
7: That's not true.
2: Miles keeps his gloomy gaze lowered.
7: Everyone thinks I'm a bad boyfriend.
2: He turns his unfocused gaze toward Tristan before looking away.
7: Being here every day, waiting for you to wake up. Just because you're stuck here, why do I have to be too?
2: Miles runs a hand across his face.
7: I'm trapped, and it's killing me.
2: Zoe arrives.
7: Is there a point to me being here at all? I feel like I'm just talking to a corpse.
2: Holding the bouquet, she stands unnoticed in the doorway.
7: I don't want to leave you. I don't know how I can stay.
2: Zoe's eyes turn glassy.
7: Wouldn't it be amazing if you just woke up right now?
2: A tear rolls down her cheek as she listens. He grins emotionally.
7: Please?
2: Miles' lips curl around his gritted teeth.
7: Come back to me, Tristan, please. Wake up.
2: As Miles pats his hand, Tristan remains motionless.
7: Wake up.
2: Miles' anguished eyes shine with tears.
7: Wake up. Come on, I know you can. Wake up. Wake up.
2: Zoe rushes in, hugging Miles from behind as he hunches over the bed.
7: Wake up.
2: She rests her face on his shoulder as she squeezes his arm. At the cross-country meet, Shay runs through the woods in the lead, with Esme a few runners back. She bounds out of the woods toward a group of spectators. Among them, Zig's clapping slows as he spots Red staining Shay's legs and shorts.
12: What's on her legs?
2: Tiny holds his arms in the air as the runners approach.
13: She's winning! Yeah! Go Shay!
2: He claps and grins as Shay crosses the finish line in first place. She beams and hugs Frankie, her legs also smeared with red. Tiny moves towards Shay, gesturing in impressed disbelief.
12: You're amazing!
2: He looks around at other Degrassi runners with red stains on their legs.
12: Are you all synced up or something?
14: It's paint. I was tired of being grossed up by my own body. Couldn't let it stop me from doing anything.
12: I'm sorry if I made you feel gross.
14: Oh, you didn't. I did that to myself.
15: Is it Shark Week already?
14: You know, that's actually kind of funny.
2: Esme shifts her jaw and rolls her eyes.
12: I kind of want to kiss you right now.
2: Shay pulls him into a kiss in the student council room.
15: Miles and I got to talking last night. He needs something to take his mind off of things, and I thought he could help with the play.
2: Jonah and Grace consider Miles.
16: I don't know.
15: Just hear him out. Go ahead.
17: After a bus crash, a guy waits for his boyfriend in a coma to wake up, but he meets this girl online. Her name is Hope, and she helps him through his grief.
2: Grace listens with a furrowed brow.
16: Does he hook up with Hope?
17: No.
0: Does the boyfriend wake up?
17: TBD.
2: Jonah leans forward, resting his elbows on his knees.
16: That actually sounds kind of awesome.
18: Yeah, agreed.
15: What do you think?
0: I think anything about the bus crash can be triggering, but I'm willing to take this to Simpson. After we see the script, of course.
18: Yeah.
16: Let's meet in the music room after school. Cool?
18: Can't wait, yeah.
6: Change my mind, I know.
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0: letters crash together and explode to reveal a word. Color Force. A young woman with long, wavy brown hair looks worried as a medic examines her neck. Okay. She recoils.
1: Okay, I know, I'm sorry. I know it's a little tender. Okay, let's try your voice now. My name is Katniss Everdeen. I'm from District 12.
0: The woman tries to speak.
1: Okay, take your time. Still got a lot of swelling in your vocal cords.
2: My name is Katniss Everdeen.
0: A middle-aged blonde man watches her.
2: I want to talk to him.
3: He needs time. But we're trying something new today. He's been calmer with the doctors, but they're strangers to him. So we're going to test his response on someone he remembers from home. Someone he trusts.
0: He lets the young woman, Katniss, through. She approaches a viewing window, which shows a man bound in a medical bed.
3: Send her in.
0: A door opens in the medical room below, and a young woman with braided blonde hair enters. She approaches the man, Peeta.
4: Hey.
5: She's too close.
3: It's okay.
4: How did you get here? We live in District 13 now.
6: It's a real place. Stories are true. You were rescued.
5: My family hasn't come to see me.
0: Katniss looks concerned at this comment.
5: There was an attack on 12.
6: Yes.
5: My family.
6: The bakery didn't survive.
0: The man in bed is angry.
5: It's Katniss. It's because of Katniss.
6: It wasn't because of her.
5: Did she tell you to say that?
6: She didn't tell me anything.
5: She's a liar, Prim.
3: It's a trick.
6: Yeah. What you're saying isn't real.
5: She's sitting here to talk to me. She knows you're here now.
6: It's okay.
5: She knows you can't trust her! She's a monster! She's a mutt the Capitol created to destroy us!
7: Get her out of there.
3: Did you understand me?
5: You have to kill her, Prim!
3: You have to kill her!
7: Katniss.
3: She's a mutt!
7: This is just a conditioned response.
3: Kill her!
7: It's not him.
3: She's a monster! She's a mutt!
8: No, it's not him.
3: She's a mutt!
0: The title appears. The Hunger Games, Mockingjay, Part 2. Katniss opens a door and walks into a dark conference room.
9: Please come in.
10: With any government power.
9: Will you excuse us for just a moment?
10: Of course.
9: Have a seat.
0: She sits.
9: I'm glad you're feeling better.
11: Snow has to pay for what he's done. I want to help the rebels in any way I can.
9: It's hard to see Peeta this way.
11: That's not Peeta. Send me to the Capitol. I'll do anything.
9: I can.
0: The gray-haired woman opposite Katniss puts her hand to her mouth.
9: I can't send you there. We can't get into the Capitol until we control District 2.
11: Then send me to 2. You want me to fire up our troops? Call out to the Loyalists, you've seen what I can do.
9: Yes, I have.
0: Many aircraft fly over land in darkness.

0: saw Peter before we left.
1: What did you think?
0: Something selfish.
1: But you don't have to be jealous of him anymore.
0: No. I don't stand a chance if he doesn't get better. I'll never let him go.
2: She leans in and kisses him softly.

0: What's going on in your head?
1: I don't know.
0: It's like kissing someone who's drunk. Doesn't count.
2: He leaves as the aircraft shudders. Katniss is lying down.
3: 30 minutes until touchdown. Careful, Andy.
2: She sits up and approaches the man she kissed.
4: Wrap it up. Drop the channel. Go!
5: This is another version of booby-trapping resource,
6: Raitus.
5: This one's designed to blind. The smoke clings to the eyes.
0: That's an application of the hummingbird trap. You scare people so they flee in this direction into what they think is a safe haven.
7: Two-tiered explosion.
0: You allow people enough time to rush in, help the wounded, then...
8: A second bomb.
0: Right. Second one goes off here.
8: I guess there are no rules anymore about what a person can do to another person.
0: I don't think Snow used any rule book when he hijacked PETA.
2: The aircraft approach a grand city in the light of dawn, populated with stone buildings. They fly over a vast, crescent-shaped wall and land in a deserted square. The aircraft bay opens. Katniss leaves with a group to follow Holmes through the ruined city.
9: Welcome to District 2. I'm Corporal Holmes. You follow me, please.
2: They enter a briefing. President Coyne is on a screen. There is a holographic map on the table.
9: Don't worry. Just how the loyalists say good morning.
10: President Coyne, we're indebted to you for the reinforcements and the Mockingjay. But I'm not sure that anyone outside of 2 knows what we've been up against. This is the NUP, the Capitol's headquarters for all offensive operations. It's manned by both military and civilian personnel from District 2. As you can see, the fortress lies so far beneath the bedrock, it's untouchable. Yesterday, we attempted to take the northeastern gate. The enemy countered from higher up, and we were forced to pull back. We took heavy losses.
11: Could we create a decoy? Send troops towards one gate, launch a staggered attack on another.
12: And whose troops do you propose as a decoy, Commander?
13: We have the Mockingjay. Don't underestimate her. We could use her to erode support. She may be able to sway some of the loyalists.
10: You've been underground a long time, Madame Coyne. This isn't like the rest of Pan Am. Support for the capital runs deep here.
13: Then there is no sacrifice too great. We need to control the arsenal inside that fortress. Even with every district in this alliance, we are outgunned.
12: I won't commit my people to a ground assault just to pillage weapons.
13: Commander Paler, your people have suffered more than just about anyone else at the hands of the Capitol.
12: Which is why I won't condone a mass suicide.
13: If we don't take District 2, we won't get into the Capitol.
11: Would it be enough to disable the fortress instead of taking it?
10: What do you have in mind?
11: You think of it like a wolf den. You're not going to fight your way in, so you've got two choices. You trap the wolves inside or you flush them out.
14: If we can't attack straight on, and couldn't we use a hovercraft to strike around it? We use the mountains. We have weak spots in the peaks.
15: We could design the bomb targets in sequence using seismic data.
10: Trigger avalanches.
14: Block all exits, cut off their supplies. You make it impossible for them to launch their hovercraft.
12: Bury them alive.
13: We'd forfeit any chance to control the weapons.
15: Yes, but we'd face a weakened capital.
16: There's civilians in there.
7: They should be given a chance to surrender. Use one of the supply tunnels for the evacuees.
14: It's a luxury we weren't given when they firebombed 12.
12: There's got to be a better way.
13: I suggest we try the avalanche, but leave the train tunnel alone. Civilians can escape into the square where our armies will be waiting for their surrender.
17: We should have every available medic standing by.
10: And if they won't surrender?
13: Then we will need a compelling voice to persuade them.
2: Three aircraft take off, kicking up black dust. Watches them flying off.
18: Red flag, this is Blue Leader. Form up on Charlie Tango, 1500 meters up.
2: The man she kissed, Gail, is standing near her, also watching.
0: What's the difference, Katniss? Crushing the enemy in a mine or blowing them out of the sky with one of Beatty's arrows, it's the same thing.
8: We were under attack in District 8. And that hovercraft wasn't filled with civilians.
0: It doesn't matter. Even if those civilians are just mopping floors, they're helping the enemy. And if they have to die, I can live with that. No one who supports the Capitol is innocent.
8: With that kind of thinking, you can kill whoever you want. You can send kids off to the Hunger Games to keep the districts in line.
0: war, Katniss. Sometimes killing isn't personal. Figured if anyone knew that, it was you.
8: I, of all people, know that it's always personal.
2: A group cheers a few meters away at an avalanche that can be seen rolling down mountains in the distance.

0: Katniss and Boggs wander down a ruined street, passing a collapsed girder. Katniss is wearing her bow and quiver. A man next to Katniss gets out a piece of paper.
1: Don't worry, Katniss. There'll be survivors.
2: Let's focus on what it is you gotta say. Now, Plutarch wrote a speech.
3: I'm not saying that.
2: Okay, didn't think so. Let's,
4: Just remember, you're talking to everybody. Not just the rebels, but the capital, the survivors, and two. You want them to lay down their arms. So you might want to experiment with a little sensitivity and warmth.
1: Make it quick, you're exposed.
0: Katniss walks towards a deserted tunnel. She turns around and starts speaking.
5: This is Katniss Everdeen, speaking to all of the loyalists from the heart of District 2.
6: Survivors, inbound! Ready, guns up!
0: The train is seen approaching behind her.
6: On the ready, guns up!
1: We gotta get you back.
0: The train comes to a halt in front of the group, and survivors emerge from it. Carrying a gun, approaches Katniss.
6: Drop your weapons down!
1: Drop your weapon! You drop it! Drop the gun! Drop it!
0: Somebody shoots him.
7: Stop!
0: Katniss goes to him.
1: Hold your fire!
7: Stop!
1: Hold your fire!
7: He needs help!
1: Hold your fire!
0: He holds his gun to her throat.
1: Drop it!
2: Give me one reason I shouldn't shoot you.
1: Drop the gun!
8: I guess that's the problem, isn't it? We blew up your mine. You burned my district to the ground. We each have every reason to want to kill each other. So if you want to kill me, do it. Makes Snow happy. I'm tired of killing his slaves for him.
2: I'm not a slave.
8: I am. That's why I killed Kato. And he killed Thresh. And Thresh killed Chloe. It just goes around and around. And who wins? Always Snow. I am done being a piece in his game. District 12, District 2, we have no fight. Except the one the Capitol gave us. Why are you fighting the rebels? Your neighbors. Your family.
0: He lowers the gun. Katniss gets up and faces the survivors.
5: These people are not your enemy! We all have one enemy! And that's Snow! He corrupts everyone and everything! He turns the best of us against each other! Stop killing for him! Tonight, turn your weapons to the Capitol! Turn your weapons to Snow!
0: Someone shoots Katniss.
5: Tonight?
0: A group around an elaborate dining table are watching this unfold on a holographic screen.
5: Turn your weapons to Snow!
0: An elegant man in his 70s switches it off, President Snow. He stands up. Everyone follows suit.
9: A toast.
0: They all drink.
9: Antonius, with our best troops crushed in the mountains and the rebels marching on us as we speak, what did we celebrate?
3: The death of the Mockingjay, sir. If Peter didn't kill it, her own arrogance did.
0: They drink again. They all sit.
9: Of course. That's the same facile thinking that led you to divert our best peacekeepers into District 2. You have a habit of burying people before they're dead. If the Mockingjay were gone, the rebels would already be using her as a martyr. No, Minister Antonius. I'm afraid that is not what we were toasting at all.
3: Sir, the rebels can be held off out.
0: Snow gestures for Antonius to be quiet.
9: The rebels will reach the outskirts of the capital in a matter of days. We'll evacuate the outer blocks to let them in. I want all anti-aircraft defenses ready, so we're secure from the skies, lure them into the city, and then our game makers will make them pay for every inch with blood. I want every camera watching. We'll turn their advance into a celebration of suffering. Let each moment be captured for all posterity. So, what did we toast tonight, Minister Antonius?
0: Antonius begins to choke.
9: We toasted a glorious era coming to its bitter end.
0: Antonius slumps into his food, dead. A woman approaches Katniss in a hospital bed.
7: Well, there she is. The Mockingjay. Oh, that speech you gave. Oh, man, feel. I mean, I still have goosebumps.
0: She takes Katniss's IV.
7: You don't mind, do you? I cut off my supply of morphine. There's this head doctor that comes in and sees me every day trying to help me adjust to reality like some guy from this rabbit's warren actually knows anything about my reality.
0: She flicks the IV bag.
7: At least 20 times in a session, he tells me that I'm totally safe. Safe from the Capitol. Safe from Snow. What about you, Mockingjay? You feeling totally safe?
10: Till I got shot.
7: Oh, please. The bullet didn't even touch you. Send us all to that. Of course, your costume would be bulletproof. So what are your injuries?
10: Bruised ribs. Bruised lung.
7: I'm surprised they haven't found you a new lung. I mean, I've got two. Do you want one of mine? I mean, it's everybody's job to keep you alive.
10: Is that why you hate me?
7: Partly. You're also a little hard to swallow. The whole tacky romance drama and the defender of the hopeless act. Even though it's not an act, which makes it even more unbearable. Feel free to take any of this personally.
10: You should have been the Mockingjay. Nobody has to tell you what to say.
7: But nobody likes me.
10: They're afraid of you.
7: Maybe here, but in the Capitol, you're the only thing that they're scared of.
0: She looks at a picture and picks up a locket.
10: It's just stuff my family brought.
0: It contains three photographs. She replaces it and picks up a pearl.
7: It's from Peter.
10: Yeah.
7: They messed us up pretty good, didn't they?
0: Katniss's wounds are being redressed.
2: We showed him footage of your speech in 2. He had real memories of you.
10: That still doesn't mean I'm going in there.
2: He's strapped down. He can't hurt
10: no,
2: you.
10: No, this is different. Haymitch, I really don't want to.
2: Well, it doesn't matter what you want. It's for PETA. What's the harm in trying?
0: Katniss steps through a white door into PETA's room. He's strapped down. They stare at each other.
11: watched you die. You look terrible.
7: You've looked better.
11: You're not even remotely nice to say that to me now.
7: I was never the nice one. You were.
0: There are wires going into his body.
11: When I saw you die, I remembered something about the bread. I remember you in the rain. And I burned it on purpose to give it to you. And I remember my mother hitting me. I was supposed to give it to the pig.
7: That was the first beating in days.
11: Why would I take a beating like that for you?
7: Because you were kind and generous. And people said you loved me.
11: Did people say you loved me?
7: They said that's why Snow tortured you. To hurt me.
11: Snow says that everything that comes out of your mouth is a lie. All I know is that I would have saved myself a lot of suffering if I had just given that bread to the pig.
0: Katniss is on the verge of tears. She leaves. She goes to the conference room to see President Coyne and Heavensby.
7: I think the only thing left to say is thank you.
12: I need to be in the Capitol.
7: No, you have done your job. You've been very successful as the Mockingjay. You've unified the districts. And now we want you to rest and to heal.
12: The last the rebels saw me, I was lying on the ground.
13: Katniss, we won't let this momentum go to waste. We'll shoot more propos right here at 13. Showing them that you're alive.
12: I should be with the troops.
13: It'll be like being on the front line.
7: As far as the soldiers know, you survived a bullet to the heart. I think they'll understand why you're not with them.
14: When we win this war, we'll fly you in for the surrender. We'll need you for the ceremony. You're very valuable to us.
0: Katniss nods.
12: I'll do whatever you need me to do.
15: From this day forward, in sickness, and in health.
0: A wedding.
15: For richer or poorer, I promise to love and cherish you each day.
16: I, Finnico Dare, take you, Annie Cresta, as my wife from this day forth. Together or apart, we will always be united. One life, one purpose, one destiny.
17: You may kiss the bride.
0: He kisses her. An elaborately dressed woman blows a kiss. The couple dances, and everyone joins in, dancing in concentric circles like a Scottish ceilidh. The woman from the hospital, Johanna, approaches Katniss.
18: You saw Peeta, didn't you? Did you tell him hi for me? We're old friends, you know. We had adjoining cells in the Capitol. We're very familiar with each other's screams.
12: I'm going to kill Snow. Nothing good is safe while he's alive. And I can't make another speech about it. No more cameras. No more propos. No more games. He needs to see my eyes when I kill him.
0: Johanna smirks.
18: Now you're talking.
12: Find a way to the Capitol when everybody's looking the other way.
18: I hear the medics talking. They're shipping supplies to the front line from Hangar 2 around midnight tonight. Medicine, painkillers. I was gonna go steal some for myself, but I guess I could just stay here and cover for you. Anybody can kill anybody, Katniss, even a president. You just have to be willing to sacrifice yourself.
0: Katniss nods.
18: Go on. Don't you want Snow to see you dance?
0: Johanna pushes Katniss to dance. Katniss yields. She dances and rounds, swapping partners. She ends up with a young girl with long braided hair. Her sister, Primrose. She hugs her. They hold their embrace as the dance around them continues. Katniss is dressed in dark clothing and a hood. She carries a bag and her bow. She opens a grate above her, and she walks down a tunnel which leads to a vast hall filled with missiles colored brightly with neon blues, reds, and yellows.

She waits for some guards to leave and stows away on an aircraft, the bay of which is closing. She just makes it. In the aircraft, she sits down by a crate. Aircraft fly towards a city flanked by mountains. They fly over a vast crescent wall and land just beyond it.

0: Katniss crawls to look past the crate and sees the bay of her aircraft opening. Outside is busy with people. She slowly emerges, exiting the aircraft. It's daytime. There are landed aircraft everywhere, with crates, weapons, and people busying themselves. As she walks, head down, everyone stops in their tracks to look at her. A circle of people form around her. They kiss their hands and raise them. Katniss looks at them. Gale emerges from the crowd and leads her away. President Coyne and Heavensby are watching her on the screen.
1: Hey, I thought you were in the hospital.
2: I was.
1: Come on.
2: What is she doing?
3: Oh, it's so frustrating when she goes rogue.
2: This isn't just adolescent, it's insubordination.
3: Put her on the first hovercraft back.
2: That'd be ridiculous. She can't come back now. She's mythic.
3: At the front line, surviving a gunshot wound. Couldn't have staged it better myself.
2: No. She's going to stay where she is. And whatever she's doing, we conceived it. It was our plan all along.
3: Of course it was.
2: Mr. Heavensby, you're the game maker. I want everyone to know whatever game she's playing, she's playing it for us.
0: Heavensby bows his head and leaves. A large crowd is listening to a speech.
4: I'm Commander Paler of District 8. I'm a soldier, like all of you, so here's what I know. For the first time in our lifetimes, we're standing together with 13 districts. From what I see here, we've already made history.
0: The crowd cheers. Katniss and Gale watch.
4: But history doesn't stop to celebrate, and we're facing an enemy that will not change and will never surrender. President Snow has pulled back peacekeepers to fortify the center of the city. He's evacuating residents from the outer blocks. These civilians will be confused and desperate. You are under orders not to target them. We're deploying medical brigades to help anyone in need. We'll show the Capitol people who we are. To slow our advance, President Snow is building a minefield of traps and lethal devices called pods. The sadistic inventions of game makers meant to make sport of our deaths. If our armies make it past peacekeepers and other defenses, we'll converge in the center of the city at Snow's mansion, where we won't just unlock his gates, but unshackle all of Pan Am.
0: Behind the woman, Commander Paler, is a map.
4: If we die, let it be for a cause and not a spectacle. If we succeed, let it be for all of Pan Am, and let it be forever. Yes, you've already made history. But the future. Our future starts tomorrow at dawn, when we march together into the Capitol.
0: The president's mansion is shown on the map. Katniss is packing supplies in a tent. Gale enters.
5: Squad 451.
0: He sits opposite her.
5: Looks like you got your meals covered.
2: I'm trying to be prepared.
5: Don't lie to me. We've been hunting together all our lives. I know when you're gonna go off on your own. You gonna leave me behind too?
2: As your fellow soldier, I suggest that you stay with your unit. I couldn't stop you if you wanted to come.
6: Hawthorne, Aberdeen, come meet your new unit.
0: Someone calls them from outside the tent. They go to her.
6: I'm Lieutenant Jackson. and I want to introduce you to your squad. This is Second Lieutenant Mitchell, best sharpshooter in Panem. These are the League Sisters, 1st Combat Division, and this is Corporal Holmes.
0: Katniss notices someone.
7: Finnick? Are you with us?
8: Looks like it.
7: That's a short honeymoon.
8: Yeah, well, I guess we're gonna have to have one in the Capitol after we take it.
3: Gather around.
0: Boggs appears with more combatants.
3: Squad 451, you're my unit. Lieutenant Jackson is my second in command. Each one of you is elite in some form of combat, but we are a non-combat unit, so we'll be following days behind the frontline troops.
9: You're to be the on-screen faces of the invasion, the Star Squad. It's been decided that you're most effective when seen by the masses.
8: So we're not gonna fight.
3: You do whatever you're ordered to do, soldier. It's not your job to ask questions.
8: Yes, sir.
3: Our instructions are to shoot propaganda footage on the battle-scarred streets of the capital. You were hand-picked to intimidate their forces.
9: And inspire surrenders.
3: Even though we'll be working on abandoned streets miles behind the front lines, I guarantee you, wherever they put us, it will not be safe. This is a war zone. It is likely that we'll encounter both active pods and peacekeepers. You're considered high-value targets to the capital. In the event of capture, you'll be given a nightlock pill, a poison that acts immediately. Lieutenant Jackson, do the honors. I've already briefed you on the pods. I remind you, they are on every block.
0: Pills are handed out.
3: Our unit has been given a holo. A database that contains a detailed map of the capital and a list of every known pod. These pods can trigger anything from bombs to traps to mutts. We cannot move without this device. There's no guarantee that our database is complete. There could be new pods that we're not aware of because we don't want the game makers to know we have this intel. It has a self-destruct on it. You flip this switch, say nightlock 3 times and it blows itself in anything within a 10-foot radius. Stay within our unit. Even with the holo, it's likely that new pods have been set. Whatever they contain, they are meant to kill you.
10: Ladies and gentlemen, welcome to the 76th Hunger Games.
0: A view of the war-torn city. Water cascades down a dam surrounded by trees and mountains. A ruined street during the day. It is filled with rubble and smoke. The squad walks down it.
9: I've never seen this place so empty.
3: Just keep your eyes open.
0: Boggs holds out the holo. They enter an abandoned open area with dismantled trucks and collapsed buildings. The holo sounds, and he signals the team to stop.
3: Got a pod. Stay cover.
0: They follow Boggs.
3: Shoot through those 2 buildings.
9: Pollux. Right here. Caster?
0: A blonde woman, Cressida, places the team.
9: Good. When you're ready, Katniss.
0: Katniss draws an arrow and points it down an empty street.
9: Hold it. Pollux tighter. Okay.
0: She shoots. The arrow activates 2 large jets of fire, which incinerate the street below. A truck explodes in flames and makes the squad jump back. The flames stop.
3: All clear.
0: They rest.
5: I don't think we can get across this minefield.
9: Not without that holo. We're not gonna get it off him while he's awake.
5: Let's make sure we're on the same watch tonight.
0: They all stand alert.
5: Is that peacekeepers?
6: 451 to base. We've got a truck coming in from the south, over.
0: They move.
6: Copy that. Over. Stand down, everyone. It's friendly.
0: They greet the truck.

0: Three men get out. One is Peeta. Katniss reaches for an arrow. Peeta walks towards her, muttering. She lowers her bow. Everyone waits. She raises her bow again.
1: Okay, stop.
2: Hold up. Everyone relax.
1: What are we doing?
3: Jackson, cuff him.
0: Boggs leaves as Katniss keeps her bow up. Jackson cuffs Peeta.
4: Soldier, this is just a precaution. Taking everything straightened out, yeah?
0: Katniss lowers her bow. The squad talks inside.
3: They want us to add him to the proper. Show that he's on our side now. We'll move forward a few blocks tomorrow and shoot the new footage.
5: He's not in control of himself.
4: I say reschedule an around-the-clock watch on him. The league's till 1700, Holmes and Mitchell till 1900.
6: Give me a watch.
4: And if it really came down to it, you think you could shoot him?
6: I wouldn't be shooting Peeta. Be killing a capital mutt.
4: I'm not sure.

0: Do this.
1: Here's all I know. It was Peter that she wanted rescued from the arena. She never liked you. She doesn't like anybody or anything she can't control.
0: So she would put my life in danger?
1: She denied, but...
0: What?
1: One way or another, this war is going to come to an end. They promised a free election. Maybe she's starting to see you as a threat.
0: Nobody would think I'd be a leader.
1: But you throw your support to someone. Would it be her? If your immediate answer isn't yes, then you're dangerous. She doesn't need you as a rallying cry anymore. These propos can be done without you. There's only one thing you could do now to add more fire to this rebellion.
0: Die.
1: That's not gonna happen under my watch, Katniss. I'm planning for you to have a long life.
0: Why, you don't owe me anything?
1: Because you've earned it.
2: Nighttime. Katniss is watching Peeta.
3: We've been here before, you know.
0: What?
3: That look. I've seen that look. You're trying to decide whether or not you should kill me.
0: I never wanted to kill you. That's not what I'm doing.
3: I saw it with my own eyes. In the first games.
0: In the first games, I thought you were trying to help the careers kill me. After that, I always saw you as an ally.
3: Friend. Lover. Victor. Fiance. Enemy. Target. Mutt. And now ally? Yeah, I'll add that to the list of words I use to try to figure you out.
2: Fennec stirs.
3: I'm sorry. I just can't tell what's real and what's made up anymore.
4: Then ask. It's what Annie does.
3: Ask who?
5: Us. We're your unit now.
3: Your favorite color is green. Is that real?
0: Yeah, that's real. Yours is orange. Not bright orange. Soft, like the sunset.
3: Thank you.
0: You're a painter. You're a baker. You always sleep with the windows open. You never take sugar in your tea. You always double knot your shoelaces. You were right.
2: Katniss gets up.
0: I can't do this.
2: She sits next to Gale.
6: Guess we're not leaving anymore.
7: We're not going anywhere without that hollow.
2: Morning.
8: Listen up. Mag's empty. It's only for the propo.
2: He hands the gun to Peeta.
8: Let's move. We're headed 5 blocks north.
2: They move out. Boggs holds the hollow as they advance through the streets.
9: To the citizens of the capital, our war is not with you.
10: To the citizens of the capital, our war is not with you.
9: You will be a vital part of the democracy that follows our victory.
10: Be a vital part of the democracy. It follows our victory.
9: You got it.
10: Okay.
2: Fennec reads from a pad as Peeta repeats.

0: They reach a large circular courtyard with a square archway in the center.
1: Bobs. This is a good spot. Through there in the courtyard.
2: Okay, let us clear.
0: They descend steps to the center of the courtyard. The hollow sounds. He halts the squad.
2: Got a pod. Split, take cover.
0: They shelter behind the archway. Boggs throws a stone into the archway.
2: Stay back.

0: activates powerful gunfire and breaks some of the structure surrounding them.
1: All clear. Gale, Holmes with me. Leagues, take the wings.
0: They move through. Katniss watches Peeta, who is distressed. They rush to him.
2: Fox! Hold your position!
3: Fox! You have to try to get to the back!
1: The hollow.
0: Katniss passes him the hollow.
1: I'm fit for command. Transfer primary to security clearance. Say your name.
4: Katniss Everdeen. What did you just do?
1: Katniss. Don't trust them. Kill Peeta if you have to. Do what you came to do.
4: Alex?
0: She cradles him as he dies. The squad goes to help another injured woman, but she steps on a floor tile that activates something. Barriers block off the exits to the courtyard. Black tar flows into the courtyard. Grabs Katniss. They fight. Peeta pushes Mitchell into the tar, and he is bound by sharp wires, killing him. Gale restrains Peeta. The squad runs. They run inside. Climb stairs.
2: Keep moving to the top.
0: Go! The wounded woman is placed down. Gale keeps hold of Peeta. The tar levels off.
4: It's slowing down.
0: It laughs at the top step.
4: Game makers are still putting on quite a show.
5: 4-5-1 to base, over.
6: Hey, we better move. If peacekeepers didn't know where we were, they do now.
7: Those surveillance cameras caught us.
5: 4-5-1 to base, come in.
8: This is a bad spot. We need to move now.
5: 4-5-1 to base, over.
4: I can't get a signal.
5: But I can get us back to base. Everdeen, give me the hollow.
0: Katniss has the hollow.
5: Everdeen, what did I just say, the hollow? Come on, let's go.
4: Boggs gave it to me.
5: What are you talking about?
8: He did. He transferred security clearance to her. I saw him.
5: And why would he do that?
4: I'm on special orders from COIN.
5: To do what?
4: To assassinate President Snow.
5: I don't believe that for one second. As your new unit commander, I order you to transfer security clearance to me now.
4: I can't do that.
0: Jackson points her gun at Katniss. Everyone gets their guns out.
8: Let's not lose our heads here.
5: I'm not asking you again, Everdeen. Give me that hollow.
4: She's telling the truth. Plutarch wants it televised. He thinks if we can film the Mockingjay assassinating Snow, it'll make the Capitol surrender before the casualties get too high.
6: While we're arguing, there's 100 peacekeepers on their way here.
0: Katniss lowers Gale's gun.
9: Boggs promised me that when the time came, you would help me.
0: Jackson lowers her weapon.
5: All right, soldier. All those yours.
0: Gale tests the tar-stained steps.
6: I don't think we're gonna leave any footprints. We should move now. And those cameras outside should be covered up by the oil.
10: She can't move forward like this. Her leg's too bad. We have to evacuate her. I'm sorry.
11: I'll stay with her.
5: As soon as we make contact, we will send somebody back, I promise you.
12: All right, everybody, move out.
6: Let's get him up.
12: Go!
0: They move.
6: Can you walk?
0: They descend. The wounded woman remains behind with a squad member, who loads her gun. The courtyard is blackened by the tar. A tide mark remains where it leveled. They pass Mitchell's body, strung up and blackened by the tar. Boggs' body is also blackened, but crumpled on the floor.
6: This way.
0: They advance. Gale breaks a window with his gun, and they enter a building. They enter a dimly lit room up some stairs.
12: Get these curtains closed.
0: They close the curtains. Through a crack in the curtains, they see vehicles and troops surround the building they just left.

0: a rocket launcher, which causes that building to collapse. A screen in the room come to life. They watch.
1: Good afternoon, I'm Caesar Fleckerman, here with our continuing coverage of the defense of the Capitol. Today, as our peacekeepers valiantly hold off the rebels, our story takes a surprising twist. Katniss Everdeen, our once favorite daughter, has infiltrated the city with some of the victors, whose names are all too familiar, Finnick O'Dare and Peter Mallark. Clearly some alliances don't last forever. Take a look at what happened just a moment ago, when our peacekeepers cornered Katniss Everdeen and her band of foolish rebels. Whatever arrogance brought this treacherous girl back to us, you are about to witness a great victory, not only for the Capitol, but for Panem.
0: It shows the building collapsing from a moment ago.

0: So there you have it. Katniss Everdeen, the girl on fire, a girl who inspired so much violence, seems to have met a violent end herself. Stay tuned for more information. Caesar Flickerman, thank you.
1: So now that we're dead, what are we gonna do?
2: Isn't it obvious? The next move is to kill me. I murdered one of our squad members. Katniss is right. I'm a mutt. And it's only a matter of time before I snap again. I'm not in control. I need a nightlock pill so I can die when I need to.
1: If it gets to that point, I'll kill you myself.
3: They eat.
4: I don't think I ever really understood the capital until now. You eat like this and believe anything.
3: The screen illuminates again. It shows the squad's faces and names. They watch.

0: President Snow speaks.
1: So, Katniss Everdeen, a poor, unstable girl with nothing but a small talent with a bow and arrow, is dead. Not a thinker, not a leader. Simply a face plucked from the masses. Was she valuable? She was extremely valuable to your rebellion because you have no vision, no true leader among you. You call yourselves an alliance, but we saw what that means. Your soldiers are at each other's throats.
0: President Coyne interrupts.
2: Good evening. For those of you who don't know me, please allow me to introduce myself. I am President Alma Coyne, leader of the rebellion. I have interrupted a broadcast from your president in which he attempted to defame a brave young woman. A face picked from the masses, he called her.
1: Plucked.
2: As if a leader, a true leader, could be anything else.
3: I had the privilege of knowing a small town girl from the Seam in District 12, who survived the Hunger Games and the Quarter Quell, and rose up and turned a nation of slaves into an army. Dead or alive, Katniss Everdeen will remain the face of this revolution. She will not have died for nothing.
4: I had no idea I meant so much to her.
2: Her vision and ours will be realized. A free Panem, with self-determination for all. And in her memory, we will all find the strength to rid Panem of its oppressors. Thank you. And be safe.
4: Snow's in his mansion. Where is that?
0: Katniss activates a map on the table. Cressida points.
5: That's us. That's the city circle. It's at least 70, 75 blocks north.
6: 75 blocks?
5: Uh-huh. Nobody knows we're alive. This is our chance. These buildings, do these look over Snow's gardens?
7: They do.
5: If he goes outside at all, we could get a clear shot.
8: We're getting ahead of ourselves here. Whether they're looking for us or not, we are pinned down. Hit that button. Scan for pods.
0: Many dots appear.
9: Just about every 10 steps.
10: Yeah, that doesn't even show the new ones.
11: So we can't go anywhere in the streets.
12: And the rooftops are just as bad.
0: Pollock's gesture is below ground.
7: There might be another way.
0: The squad climb below the city.
13: My brother knows these tunnels really well. He works sanitation down here, right after they made him an AVOX.
0: Pollux, blonde and bearded, becomes nervous.
14: Hey, you gonna be okay? Look at me. We're gonna get through this. I promise.
0: Pollux nods and advances down the dark tunnel. The rest follow.
7: Took us 5 years to buy his way out of here. He didn't see the sun once.
0: Strip lights run down a wide tunnel, and a central row of columns divides two halves. The team walks on one side. A train speeds from the opposite direction on the other side. The squad hides behind a wall.

0: It snakes past them. Katniss leads the squad out from the wall and checks the hollow.
1: We're too exposed here.
0: Pollux gestures forward, and the squad rush in that direction. He leads them to a door. They go through it. In Snow's mansion, a minister, Egeria, dressed in a red and gray suit, finds him asleep on his desk.
1: Sir, should I call for your doctor?
2: No.
0: Snow wakes up.
2: What did you say?
1: Shall I call for your doctor?
2: I hope you're waking me for something more urgent than an old man's health.
1: They survived. I don't know how. We picked them up on a surveillance cam.
2: Let me see. I need to see for myself.
0: A screen illuminates.
2: It's her. It is her. The arena has moved underground.
0: Back in the tunnels, the squad climbs further down. Katniss checks the hollow.
1: Looks clear.
0: They advance into a vast cavern with high, wide pillars and a floor covered in puddles. They enter a small, square tunnel lined with pipes. A pipe bursts, briefly spewing steam.
3: Everybody okay? Yeah.
0: They are now in a tunnel filled with water that reaches their chests. They wade through with flashlights on. Katniss holds the hollow in front of her. They reach a section with shallow water and dry alcoves. It's still dark.
3: All right, everybody. You're gonna stop here for a bit and get some rest, yeah? I'll take first watch.
0: They spread out to rest.
4: Hey, Peeta, you stuck in there.
3: All right, settle in, everybody.
0: Castor brushes his brother Pollux's beard. Katniss and Peeta look at each other. Jackson approaches.
1: Katniss, you watch.
0: Katniss gets up and sits opposite Peeta.

0: You know, the Capitol. They use Tracker Jacker venom on me. That's what the doctors in 13 said. You were stung once too. Real or not real?
1: Real.
0: When they used the venom on me, they would show me pictures of my life. But some weren't real. They changed them. At first, they all blurred together, but now I can sort them out a little. Like the ones that they changed, they have this quality. It's like they're shiny. They've been glossed over.
1: You should get some rest.
0: You're still trying to protect me. Real or not real?
1: Real. That's what you and I do. Keep each other alive.
2: Katniss and Gale look at each other.

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Katniss hears something. 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The hollow beeps. It's pitch black.

0: Peeta jumps awake. Katniss is terrified.
1: Katniss.
0: Jackson and Holmes wake up.
2: What is that?
3: We gotta go. We gotta get out of here now. Months. They released Months.
4: Alex, what's the fastest way out?
3: Come on, go, go.
0: They all move out. Gale shoots a charge that explodes at the end of the tunnel. They advance.

another charge, it explodes. Nothing. They carry on.

They reach an opening to the other side of the tunnel. They crawl through it. Katniss waits to see if there's anything on the other side before continuing. It's tense and dark. She darts her flashlight around, nervously.

She's been given the all clear. Gale starts to crawl through, followed by Katniss and Holmes. Jackson is the last to try to crawl through.

0: Jackson makes one last check with her flashlight and starts to crawl. Just as she does, gray zombie-like creatures, mutts, attack. Katniss shoots a fire arrow into the opening, which explodes. They all run. Mutts jump on Caster.
1: Caster!
0: Katniss shoots another fire arrow. It lights up the ghastly figures of the Mutts. The Mutts chase them. Katniss reluctantly leaves Caster. It's chaos. There's fire, bullets, and the creatures. Both humans and Mutts advance through the darkness. Pollux leads them to a ladder, which they start to climb, but the room fills with Mutts. Katniss shoots again. Another explosion. Mutts jump on the squad, and they fight them off. One Mutt leaps on Katniss. She holds it off. Peeta throws it off and spins it over his shoulder. It falls to the ground, but another Mutt grabs Katniss. It hurls her at a metal platform, and she falls into the water. Peeta grapples with another Mutt. Gale shoots at more that swarm out of the tunnels.

0: Katniss emerges from the water to see Peeta caught by a mutt that drags him backwards. She stabs the mutt in the head. Peeta is dragged into the water. Fennec emerges and fights off another three mutts. Katniss watches. One overpowers Peeta, but is shot by Cressida. Some of the squad shoot more mutts as they scramble up the ladder. Katniss and Finnick keep fighting below. As Katniss reaches the ladder, a mutt tries to grab her, but Finnick throws a spear. It hits its mark. He is thrown into the water by another and fights it as Katniss climbs. He kills more as he makes his way to the ladder. He begins to climb, but at the last moment, a mutt jumps and drags him down again. The mutts savage him as Katniss watches.
1: Nightlock. Nightlock. Nightlock.
0: She throws a charge down, which explodes. They reach a room with red pillars. They are greeted by gunfire. Katniss fires an arrow. They run, but one is incinerated by jets of light from above.
2: Go! Go!
3: He's gone! He's gone!
0: They run as fast as they can, dodging the white-hot beams. They clear the lights, but as they run and keep shooting, the ground behind them erupts. A series of metal blades crunches the floor and follows them as they try to outrun it. They jump over a red line where the blades stop. Peeta is static.
3: Peeta, come on! Peeta! Peeta, we have to keep going!
2: I'm a mutt!
3: We have to keep going!
2: I can't keep
3: yes, you can!
2: Leave me, I'm a mutt!
3: Look at me! Look at me!
0: She kisses him passionately.
3: Stay with me.
2: Always.
3: Come on.
0: They get up and run.
3: I know where we are. I know a place. Up those stairs.
0: Cressida leads them up. They pass a wanted poster of Finnick.
3: Keep going.
0: They cross a courtyard and pass more wanted posters of their team. Cressida knocks on a door.
2: Someone's coming.
0: A woman with features of a tiger answers.
3: Shut the door, shut the door. No, Katniss, it's okay, it's okay. It's okay. Tigress, do you remember me? I'm with Plutarch's underground. We need your help.
4: Clear!
0: Tigress is wearing a hood of fur. She moves in a feline way and leads the squad through a room filled with mannequins wearing dresses. She leads them to a door, but instead of opening it, pulls back a rug on the floor to reveal a trapdoor. She opens it. Katniss looks at her.
3: I know you. You're a stylist in the games.
0: Tigress pulls back her hood.
5: Until Snow decided I wasn't pretty enough anymore.
3: I'm here to kill him.
0: Tigress smiles. They descend. They enter what looks like an underground bedroom with a clothes rail and bed. It is spacious

0: 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He sobs.
1: Gale's gonna need stitches.

0: I made it up. All of it. There is no special mission from COIN. There's only my plan. Everyone that's dead is dead because of me. I lied.
1: We know, we all knew.
0: Soldiers from 13?
1: 32.
0: Do you really believe that Jackson thought you had orders from COIN? She trusted Boggs and he clearly wanted you to go on. I never meant for this to happen. I failed. I killed them. I killed Finnick. I'm sorry, Boggs. I'm so sorry.
2: Glimmer. Marvel. Mags. Clove. Wyrus. Rue. What do all those deaths mean? They mean that our lives were never ours. There was no real life because we didn't have any choice. Our lives belong to Snow and our deaths do too. But if you kill him, Katniss, if you end all of this, all those deaths, they mean something. Senna, Boggs, Castor, Jackson, Finnick. They chose this. They chose you.
1: We should keep these clean, otherwise they'll get infected.
3: Katniss dabs Peeta's wounds.
2: You should cuff me. It's not safe with me yet. I have moments when I'm here, and my memories are getting better, but other times it's like I'm sleepwalking.
3: She puts her arm around him.
2: You should cuff me.
3: She cuffs him. Katniss is asleep on the floor. She wakes up and turns her head.
4: Thanks. Problem.
3: Peeta and Gale sit next to each other.
2: I can't sleep.
4: Yeah, I haven't slept in days either. I should have volunteered to take your place in the first games.
2: Well, you couldn't have. No, she never would have forgiven you. She needed you to be there and take care of her family, and you did. She can't lose you. She really loves you.
4: The way she kissed you in the quarter quell. She never kissed me like that.
2: I'm just part of the show.
4: No, you won her over. You gave up everything for her.
3: Katniss listens to the men.
4: It's not going to be an issue much longer. I doubt all three of us are going to make it out of this, and if we do, then it's her problem to choose, right?
2: Yeah.
4: I do know that Katniss will pick whoever she can't survive without.
3: They all become alert.
4: Mortar shells. It's not ours. Peacekeepers must be shelling the rebels outside the city.
1: That's not outside the city.
3: Katniss is constructing an arrow. Gale comes down the stairs.
5: Sun's coming up. There's some small arms fire. Could be Paler, maybe Lime. Rebels are close.
1: This is it.
3: A screen illuminates. It states mandatory viewing. Snow's face appears.
6: To all capital citizens more than a half mile outside the city circle, I am announcing a mandatory evacuation. Come to the mansion. I am promising you shelter and sanctuary. All refugees, come to my home. There you will be provided with food, medicine, safety for your children, and you will have my solemn oath to protect you until my dying breath.
7: We should hurry up with that last part.
6: Our enemy is not like us. They do not share our values. They have never known our comfort and our sophistication, and they despise us for it. Make no mistake, they are not coming to liberate us. They are coming to destroy our way of life. They are coming to bury us.
1: Is he still in the mansion? Peeta?
2: Yeah, I recognize the room.
3: Katniss unfolds a map.
1: Where's that?
7: About 5 blocks away? We're right here, off the avenues. Mansion's here.
1: What about the pods?
7: Well, they'll probably deactivate the pods around here for the residents' safety.
1: That could work. I could get close enough.
8: Every peacekeeper's gonna be waiting.
7: Next to our faces on every billboard.
1: Snow's offering shelter to all the refugees.
3: Upstairs, Tigress brings clothes.
7: Head straight north. There's gonna be thousands of refugees. Just get into that stream and don't look up.
1: We got one shot.
8: Let's make it count.
3: They dress as refugees.
1: Good luck, Katniss.
7: Thank you.
1: Pollux.
3: She hugs Cressida. Pollux signs to Katniss. She hugs him.
1: Tigress, thank you for everything you've done.
2: Katniss, let me come with you, okay? I can be a good distraction. They know
1: no,
2: my fate.
1: I'm not losing you again. You'll be safer with us.
8: What if peacekeepers are searching houses? I mean, if he's captured.
2: Then give me a nightlock pill, okay? I'm not going back.
3: Gale hands Peeta a pill. Katniss unlocks Peeta's cuffs.
1: Stay alive.
3: She embraces him.
2: If I see you again, it's gonna be a different world.
8: Ready, Katniss?
1: Let's go.
3: She lifts her hood, and she and Gale leave Tigress, Peeta, and Cressida. Katniss and Gale wander through the city in daylight, wearing cloaks. They pass billboards of their faces under wanted signs. They head towards a crowd of slowly moving people. They join the crowd subtly. Their faces can't be seen.
9: All residents must proceed to the presidential estate. Please continue to move forward in a calm and orderly fashion. Additional food, medicine, and clothing will be provided upon arrival. By order of President Snow, all residents must proceed.
3: The crowd moves towards the presidential mansion, a grand building in the distance. Katniss sees heavily armed soldiers in white uniform and dark visors standing on armored trucks at the side of the street. She locks eyes with a younger girl in a yellow coat and hood. She notices soldiers up ahead and subtly signals to Gale to turn around. They do.

0: They see soldiers coming in the other direction and turn around again. They approach a soldier going back towards the mansion. Gale's hand is clutching a gun in his pocket. A soldier places his hand on Katniss's shoulder. A building above them explodes. People in the crowd duck and gunfire erupts. Gale keep down as another building explodes. Katniss notices the young girl in yellow from before. She is crying over an adult's body. They run through gunfire and jump over a concrete barrier as more explosions occur. Gale rips a large gun from the grip of a soldier on the ground and kicks him aside. They run towards the mansion, avoiding gunfire. Gale fires in front of them. They take shelter behind an armored vehicle, which immediately explodes. Katniss is thrown to the ground, and through the flames sees Gale captured by the soldiers. She draws her bow and tries to target the soldiers through the fire.
1: Shoot me! Shoot me!
0: She lowers her bow. She sees Gale dragged into a vehicle as something explodes near her. She runs and takes shelter behind another vehicle.

0: 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She climbs onto an armored vehicle.
1: The gates will open momentarily. The children will be received first.
0: Children are taken by soldiers.
1: Stay home. Bring your children forward. The gates will open momentarily. The children will be received first.
0: Katniss is close to the mansion. An aircraft flies above. Katniss turns to see it. It is shaped like an arrowhead and momentarily blots out the sun. It flies over the mansion and drops small objects with parachutes that float down to the crowd. The crowd stretch their hands out to reach them. Katniss looks concerned. As soon as they land, they explode violently into the crowd. Katniss regains consciousness after having been knocked to the ground. The air is dusty and dark.

0: She gets up and hobbles to the gates distraught. 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A bomb explodes over her, and she is thrown back. 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The sky turns dark with smoke and flame, and the screen goes black. Katniss wakes up in a bed in a hospital tent. An arm touches her. Her mother and Haymitch are standing over her.
1: Hey, I need you to lie back. You're okay. Everything's gonna be okay.
2: Fight was over after the Capitol dropped those bombs to defend the palace. The rebels walked right in.
3: The ointment's working.
2: Everybody felt it. Peacekeepers, palace guards. They had kids in there, too. It was over after that.

0: A view of the city in winter. 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
1: I remember the first time I brought you here. And here we are. Oh, I've brought all your things.
0: Effie takes Katniss into an ornate bedroom. Katniss notices her locket on a table.
1: Well, I'll leave you to get settled.
0: Katniss walks down a stairway with a wrought iron handrail. She enters the president's office, a large room with a library and heavy drapes and dark wood furniture.

0: She's now in the dining room, another elaborate chamber with a circular table and white drapes. She looks out of the window, and an icy light illuminates her face. Her hair falls loosely, and she looks wistful. She is now outside, walking through snow-covered gardens to a vast glass house. There are guards outside it. Commander Paler stands on the steps behind her.
1: Sorry, ma'am, can't let you pass.
2: Let her in. On my authority.
3: She has a right to anything behind that door.
0: The ladies nod at each other as the guards open the doors. Katniss enters. The room has a fountain and is filled with roses. She sees a single perfect white rose on a bed of green leaves and picks it. President Snow appears, wearing a red suit.
4: That's a nice one. The colors are lovely, of course. But nothing says perfection like white. I was hoping you'd find your way here. There are so many things we should discuss.
0: Katniss looks outside.
4: But I have a feeling your visit will be brief, so first things first.
0: He coughs into a handkerchief.
4: I wanted to tell you how very sorry I am about your sister. So wasteful. So unnecessary. Anyone could see the game was over by that point. In fact, I was just about to issue an official surrender when they released those parachutes.
5: You released those parachutes?
4: You really think I gave the order? We both know I'm not above killing children, but I'm not wasteful. I take life for specific reasons, and there was no reason for me to destroy a pen full of capital children. None at all.

0: My failure was in being so slow to grasp Quinn's plan. She let the capital and the districts destroy one another, then she stepped in to take power over 13's arsenal. Oh, make no mistake. She intends to take my place now. But I've been watching you. And you watching me. I'm afraid we've both been played for fools.
1: I don't believe you.
0: Oh, my dear Miss Everdeen. I thought we'd agreed never to lie to each other.
2: Katniss is in her room. There's a vase on the table containing a white rose. Gale comes into the room.
3: President Coyne asked for you.
1: You never came to see me.
3: I wanted to.
1: Was it ours? The bomb? The delayed explosion? The trap? To draw more people in? Is that you?
3: I don't know. All I know is I was supposed to take care of your family. And I'm sorry I couldn't.
1: You can't protect anyone in an arena.

0: Goodbye, Gail.
1: He leaves. Katniss enters the dining room. Coin, Haymitch, and others are there.
2: What's this?
3: The remaining victors. Won't you join us?
1: They all sit. Katniss takes her place and notices Peeta.
3: I have invited you all here for several reasons, but first, I have an announcement. I have taken the burden and the honor of declaring myself interim president of Panem.
4: Interim? Exactly how long is that interim?
3: We have no way of knowing for certain. But it's clear the people are far too emotional right now to make a rational decision. We'll plan an election when the time is right. But I have called you here for a far more important vote. A symbolic vote. This afternoon, we will execute Snow. Hundreds of his accomplices also await their deaths. Capital officials, peacekeepers, torturers, game makers. But the danger is, once we begin, the rebels will not stop calling for retribution. A thirst for blood is a difficult urge to satisfy. So, I offer an alternative plan. A majority of four may approve it, no one may abstain. The proposal is this. In lieu of these barbaric executions, we hold a symbolic Hunger Games.
5: You want to have another Hunger Games with the Capitol's children?
6: You're joking.
3: Not in the slightest.
4: Is this Plutarch's idea?
3: It was mine. It balances the need for revenge with the least loss of human life. You may cast your votes.
6: No. No, obviously not. This is crazy.
5: I think it's more than fair. Snow's got a granddaughter. I say yes.
7: So do I. Let them have a taste of it.
8: You guys, this way of thinking is what started these uprisings.
9: I vote no.

0: Peeta. So would Finnick if he were here.
1: Well, he's not, because Snow killed him.
2: No. We need to stop viewing each other as enemies.
3: It's down to Katniss and Haymitch.
4: I get to kill Snow.
3: I expected no less of you.
4: And I vote yes. For Prim.
3: Haymitch?
5: Haymitch stares at Katniss.
6: I'm with the Mockingjay.
3: That carries the vote. Excellent. We'll announce the games tonight, after the execution.
7: Well, it's bound to be quite the show.
5: Effie, wearing white feathers, dresses Katniss, who wears dark military gear.
7: Oh, but you look lovely as ever. Just beautiful. Finishing touches?
5: Katniss, wearing makeup, puts Peeta's pearl into her top pocket while Effie brings her quiver. Carrying her bow, Katniss walks into a vast rectangular courtyard. The sun is glaring, and the city's buildings loom in the background. There are people watching. Drummers pound, and large torches are ablaze. Coin approaches a parapet to address the crowd. She wears a cloak that ripples in the wind.

0: She walks towards the parapet. Below it, President Snow is tied to a pillar. Peeta and Haymitch are already there. She stares at Snow, who looks at her calmly. Coin speaks.
1: Welcome to the new Panem. Today, on the Avenue of the Tributes, all of Panem, a free Panem, will watch more than a mere spectacle. We are gathered to witness an historic moment of justice. Today, the greatest friend to the revolution will fire the shot to end all wars. May her arrow signify the end of tyranny and the beginning of a new era. Mockingjay, may your aim be as true as your heart is pure.
0: Katniss draws an arrow and takes aim.

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She raises her bow and fires. She hits Coin, who tumbles from the parapet, dead. Snow laughs as he coughs blood. The crowd behind Katniss rush forward to maul Snow as she is dragged away. Heavensby smiles as he watches the scene from on high. Coin lies dead below, bleeding from the mouth. Katniss is led into a dark stone room with pillars and dim light. The doors are closed behind her and guarded.

0: She wanders and sits. Eventually, the door opens and the guards leave the room. She stands up. Haymitch enters, carrying a letter, and she sits again. He sits beside her.
1: Yeah. I'll say this for you, Katniss. You don't disappoint. Well, Plutarch gave me a letter for you.
2: I don't want it.
1: You never make it easy, do you? Okay. I'll read it for you. Katniss, maybe the country was shocked tonight by your arrow, but once again, I was not. You were exactly who I believed you were. I wish I could give you a proper goodbye, but with both Coin and Snow dead, the fate of the country will be decided tonight, and I can't be seen at your side. Tonight, the 12 district leaders will call for a free election. There's little doubt that Paler will carry it. She's become the voice of reason. I'm sorry so much burden fell on you. I know you'll never escape it. But if I had to put you through it again for this outcome, I would. The war's over. We'll enter that sweet period where everyone agrees not to repeat the recent horrors. Of course, we're fickle, stupid beings with poor memories and a great gift for self-destruction. Although, who knows, maybe this time we'll learn. I've secured you a ride out of the Capitol. It's better for you to be out of sight. And when the time is right, Commander Paler will pardon you. The country will find its peace. I hope you can find yours. Plutarch.
2: What now?
1: Home. We go home.
0: They walk down the steps outside the mansion. Effie is waiting.
2: I couldn't let you go without a proper goodbye.
0: Effie hugs Katniss.
2: It's your job to take care of yourself now, Katniss. Promise me you'll find it. Find what? The life of a victor. Goodbye, my girl.
0: They hug again.
1: Effie, don't be a stranger.
0: Haymitch kisses Effie.
2: Take care of her.
1: I will.
0: Effie watches them walk away as she begins to sob.

0: A train snakes between hells during the night. 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Katniss and Haymitch wander up the wintry path of a grand old house. Katniss enters and takes it in. She wakes up, having slept on the couch. She is in the living room, richly decorated and classical. She walks into the kitchen to find a cat sitting on a windowsill above the sink.
1: She's gone. Get out. 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Prim is gone! Prim is gone! She's dead! And she's not coming back! Get out! Get out!
0: She throws a cup at the cat. It misses. 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

0: Katniss wanders through a brightly lit forest with her bow and arrows. It's no longer winter. She comes to its edge and sees a view of rolling hills, green trees, and sun rays. She takes a bow out of her quiver, draws it, and shoots into the air. She walks up the pathway to the house and sees a man planting flowers. She approaches him.
1: Peeta.
0: Peeta stands up and faces her.
2: Hey.
1: I came home.
2: Yeah.
0: He has a plant with yellow flowers in his hand. Katniss looks at it.
2: I found these, over the edge of the forest. It's a primrose.
0: She runs to embrace him.
2: I'm so sorry, man.
0: They sit in the kitchen at night. Peeta reads a letter.
2: You'll be happy to hear that Katniss's mother has been training new medical units in the capital. Gale has been promoted to a captain in District 2 to help keep order and security. And I am loving every moment with my son, who reminds me every day of his father. We've all suffered so much, but we owe it to their memories and to our children to do our best with these lives. I hope you're both finding some peace. Annie.
0: He puts the letter down and hands Katniss a photo of a woman and a baby. They eat dinner with Haymitch and watch a screen showing Commander Paler.
3: I solemnly swear, to the best of my ability, to preserve, protect, and uphold the rights of every citizen of Penny.
2: There's Plutarch around the middle of it all.
4: And they say no one ever wins the games.
0: Daytime. Katniss and Peeta sit by the front door watching the rain. Katniss is wearing a gray knitted sweater. Her hair is down.

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She walks down the corridor. She goes into Peeta's room and gets into his bed.

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1: You love me. Real or not real?
2: Real.
0: She holds his hand. He caresses her shoulder. Katniss is sitting under a tree on a blanket with a picnic basket and food. It is sunny and warm. She watches Peeta and a child with curly golden locks in the field a few meters away. She holds a baby in her arms. Peeta makes the child laugh. The child in her arms stirs.
2: Did you have a nightmare? I have nightmares too.
0: She rocks the child.
2: Someday I'll explain it to you. Why they came. Why they won't ever go away. But I'll tell you how I survive it. I make a list in my head of all the good things I've seen someone do. Every little thing I can remember. It's like a game. I do it over and over. Gets a little tedious after all these years, but there are much worse games to play.
0: The child embraces Peeta. Katniss looks on and smiles at peace. The screen goes dark. The credits roll. On screen is written The Hunger Games, Mockingjay, Part 2. Directed by Francis Lawrence. Screenplay by Peter Craig and Danny Strong. Adaptation by Suzanne Collins, based on the novel Mockingjay by Suzanne Collins. Produced by Nina Jacobson, John Killick. 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Music by James Newton Howard. Jennifer Lawrence, Josh Hutcherson, Liam Hemsworth, Woody Harrelson, Elizabeth Banks, Julianne Moore, Philip Seymour Hoffman, Jeffrey Wright, with Stanley Tucci and Donald Sutherland. Willow Shields, Sam Claflin, Jenna Malone, Mahershala Ali, Natalie Dormer, Wes Chatham, Michelle Forbes, Eldon Henson, Patina Miller, Evan Ross. Casting by Deborah Zane, CSA. Other credits follow.

0: Letters pop out from a white background, then turn red. Netflix. A Netflix original series. Winston looks up, intense. A boy stands across from Winston and stares back at him, wide-eyed. A basketball is tossed between them. In the gymnasium, two teams of Degrassi students play. Winston sinks a shot. Zoe and Tristan stand to the side.
1: Gotta hand it to you, Tris. Mandatory intramurals are a slam dunk. Everyone seems to love them.
2: Come on, guys.
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4: I might get through this whole game without playing once.
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0: Hunter and two friends sit on the bench. Zoe hits a player in the face with the ball.
1: Nerd down! Someone help him off!
0: The player cups his nose and walks to Hunter.
6: Is it broken? Do I need surgery?
1: Hunter, you're in.
4: I'm helping BJ off.
1: Quit stalling.
0: Hunter trots onto the court. Zoe passes him the ball, then runs to a new position to escape a defender and waves her arms at Hunter. He looks around the court. His friends on the bench stand. Wide-eyed, Hunter turns to the net. He lobs the ball underhand from between his knees. His friends watch it fly through the air. It goes into the net.
4: Yes!
0: The other team laughs.
7: You're such a noob. Scored, numbnuts.
1: On your own net.
0: Zoe walks by him with a scowl. Hunter stares up at the net unblinking, and his mouth hangs open. Photos and videos of the diverse group of Degrassi teens appear in blocks, then within text messages and phone apps. The title appears on a social media page next to a photo of all the teens together. Degrassi, next class. The quote below reads, "I know I can make it through." Words appear. Hashtag yes means yes. Starring Amir Bagaria, Jamie Block, Chelsea Clark, Anna Golia, Nikki Gold, Ricardo Hoyos. In the school hall, Zig tosses a piece of candy at Maya, who tries to catch it in her mouth.
8: Okay, you need to take lessons from Hunter.
1: Oh!
9: No, I just need to shoot from closer like this.
0: Jonah walks up.
10: Hey, mind if I steal your girlfriend?
9: Actually, we're in the middle.
10: I wrote a bridge to that new song we were working on last night. The fingering is gonna blow your mind.
8: I have to listen to this. We'll see you later, okay?
0: Maya and Jonah stand against a wall, each wearing one earbud. Tiny sits beside Zig as he watches them.
9: She might make music with him, but she makes sweet music with you. I mean sex.
11: Yeah, thanks, but we're not.
9: But you have.
11: Yeah, once. I don't know, I keep trying to talk to her about it, but...
9: Talking is for boys, doing is for boyfriends.
11: Now see, is that really necessary?
0: Jonah touches her.
9: You know how female harp seals pick a new mate every year?
11: Why would I know that?
9: Before they choose, they have relations with several potential suitors.
11: So are you saying that Maya's sleeping with Jonah?
9: Not yet.
11: But she might.
9: You gotta man up.
0: In Mr. Mitchell's English class, Winston sits next to Miles.
12: All right, guys, today we begin one of Shakespeare's great tragedies, Hamlet.
13: Your mom seriously forgiving your dad for cheating on her?
14: Yeah, and for treating me like trash.
13: What did the twins say?
14: Hunter's happy. Frankie's a 15-year-old girl.
13: Well, maybe they think he's changed.
14: People don't change.
15: I missed what Mr. M said about iambic pentameter.
13: Complicated way of saying simple things. The end.
0: The dark-haired girl turns back to the front.
14: And now my dad's coming over for dinner.
13: At least he's not moving in.
14: Yet. One dinner leads to another.
15: Could you please keep quiet?
0: Winston mimes, zipping his mouth closed.
14: The 6 months he's been gone have been the best of my life.
13: Look, just tell your mom that you're not ready.
0: She cuts a piece of hair.
15: Do you mind holding these?
0: She hands Miles a pair of scissors.
16: Now, Shakespeare places emphasis on certain... Yes, that's me.
8: Miles cut my hair.
10: Oh, no, I didn't.
8: Then what are you doing with those scissors?
0: Miles holds them, wide-eyed.
16: Charming, Miles. The attention it is.
0: Miles' mom, Frankie, Hunter, and a man in a suit sit around a table full of food in their backyard.
1: I am so hungry. Why do we have to starve because Miles is chronically late?
17: Is it too much to ask for family dinner with the whole family?
11: While we're waiting, do you think you guys could sign this? It's so I can get out of intramural death camp?
1: He means intramural sports.
18: You can't run away from your problems, Hunter.
11: They gift me.
18: What?
1: It's getting reposted like crazy.
0: Frankie shows the gif of Hunter at the game. It reads, dumb luck minus the luck.
19: This is what you're all worked up about?
17: See? Oh, you look so handsome.
11: I refuse to be embarrassed again.
18: Then get your sister to teach you a killer free throw.
11: More basketball is literally the opposite of what I want right now. Why would I do something that makes me feel like crap?
8: You really missed the point of intramurals.
11: No, I get it. It's supposed to make us better at teamwork, but I already get that through playing video games.
8: Okay, well, until there's intramural video gaming, you're gonna have to figure something out.
0: Hunter pauses, then looks up with a smile. At a cafe, Zig sits at a table and looks around. Tiny enters and joins him at the table. He sets a white plastic bag down and pushes it towards Zig.
2: This is your plan. A shopping spree.
3: Patience, Grasshopper. No soldier enters battle without armor.
19: Whoa! Dude, we're in a restaurant, man! You could have just told me you had condoms.
3: All right.
19: Why did you get so many?
3: Pick one.
0: Tiny dumps several boxes of condoms onto the table. Zig picks one labeled XL.
3: You know they slide off if they're too loose, right?
0: Zig looks at the box, then puts it down. He picks up a blue box.
3: Good thing I kept the receipt. Oh, I also got you a bunch of lube.
19: Hey, why? Why? In a restaurant, people can hear us.
2: Seem like a great thing to do. Hey, we're gonna order some fries.
3: Fries, yeah.
0: The waitress walks off.
2: Okay, what about the part where Maya doesn't even want to have sex with me?
3: Girls want to be swept off their feet. You gotta be more assertive.
2: Okay, and what if I do all that and she would still rather do it with Jonah?
3: Last lesson. Confidence. Because Maya's gonna be nervous. So you have to say this. Baby, I'm the captain of this love cruise. Hop on board.
2: What?
3: You want this to happen, right?
2: Yes.
3: And just remember, she's dating you. It's gotta be worth something.
0: Zig leans on his hand.
2: You know what? You're right. Yeah. I'm not so bad. You know what? Here goes.
0: Zig stands.
2: Wish me luck.
0: He takes the box of condoms. Walking into his backyard, Miles spots his parents standing close.
20: Everyone was happy.
14: Thank you. Dinner was perfect.
17: Almost perfect. Thank you for gracing us with your presence.
21: Yeah, you missed one heck of a pot roast.
22: Well, I'll be sure to have my own roast in your honor later.
14: I know I've let you down. But I want to earn back your trust. I do.
0: Miles glares at his dad.
14: I am.
0: As Mr. Hollingsworth leaves, he touches Miles on the shoulder. When he's gone, Mrs. Hollingsworth looks at her son.
17: He wants us to be a happy family again.
14: Mom, when were we ever a happy family? Was it when he cheated on you or when he used me as his punching bag?
17: Always bring up the past.
14: That was 6 months ago.
17: He's going to therapy. He's taking anger management classes. Your brother and sister gave him a second chance. Why can't you?
14: Because whenever he's around me, Mom, I feel like I can't breathe.
17: Okay.
14: Don't let him back, okay?
17: I'm not. At least not yet.
14: No, not ever. Don't let him back.
0: He looks into her eyes.
17: I'm planning another family dinner. And I would love it if you would be there. So you could see how much he's changed.
14: Do I have a choice?
17: Not if you care about our family.
0: Mrs. Hollingsworth walks past Miles toward the house. He stares straight forward. In her living room, Maya writes in a notebook while looking at a textbook. Zig reclines across the couch from her, a textbook open on his lap. She catches him staring at her.
8: Shouldn't you be studying equations instead of my face?
2: Actually, I was studying your lips. Your beautiful, beautiful lips.
8: What do you want?
0: He closes his book.
2: To take a break.
0: He moves next to her.
2: With you?
8: I wish, but I spent so much time working that song with Jonah.
14: Oh, come on. Wouldn't you rather take a ride on this love boat?
0: He kisses her neck and she smiles, then turns to kiss him on the mouth.
8: I really do have to do algebra though.
2: Oh, come on. You can do it later.
8: I have to do music later.
2: We can make music now.
8: Oh my.
0: He pulls her so she's sitting on top of him.
8: Okay.
2: But come on.
8: Sig. Kate, I'm getting off.
2: No, Maya, come on.
8: Let go.
2: What? It's okay.
8: Stop.
2: What?
8: Stop, Sig. Stop.
0: She elbows him.
8: Oh my God, are you okay?
2: Yeah, I'm fine.
0: He clutches his eye.
4: Yeah,
5: I'm just really busy and I have a lot to do.
4: No,
5: I mean,
4: it's
5: you
4: okay.
5: understand, right?
4: I'm just gonna go. Okay.
0: He puts on his shoes and walks to the door. He pauses in the hallway and puts his hand to the back of his head, his brow furrowed. He leaves. At school, Hunter stands in the doorway of the student council room, where Tristan works on a laptop, Zoe poised behind him.
11: Mr. President, could I have a minute?
15: Exactly one.
10: Oh, better talk fast.
0: Zoe crosses her arms as Hunter stands before them.
11: Forcing people to play sports is stupid, and it sucks in arts.
15: Good start.
10: Let him finish.
11: We need a gamer club. It's not a joke. Millions of people play MOBAs every day.
10: And MOBAs is a game?
11: It's a type of game, multiplayer online battle arena. Some colleges offer sports scholarships for it.
15: Finger quotes around sports.
11: It's esports.
10: So you want to replace sports with slouching in front of a computer?
11: I want to replace getting mocked with something I'm actually good at.
15: Hit the gym like a normal person.
11: You promised to make Degrassi a place for everyone. Are you going to fix it or are you going to keep being a stupid liar?
15: Minutes up.
0: Tristan and Zoe stare at him.
11: Thank you for your time.
0: Hunter hangs his head and walks out. Zig enters the classroom, rubbing his eye. Tiny rushes in and sits next to him.
6: So, how'd it go?
19: Operation Get Some was a total bust.
6: What?
19: I don't know, man. I tried to be assertive, but I think Mai might be done with me.
0: Grace sits near them.
5: Or maybe she doesn't want to be raped.
19: Whoa, what? Nobody did that.
5: What do you call forcing someone to have sex?
19: Grace, she's my girlfriend.
5: That doesn't make it not rape.
19: Oh, stop using the R word, please. This wasn't their first time, Grace.
5: So what? Boner once and suddenly you get an Alexis pass?
19: So you're supposed to ask for every little thing?
5: Yeah, idiot. That's how consent works.
0: Zig looks at her.
5: You know that thing you're supposed to get before you climb on top of some poor, unsuspecting girl?
19: Mood killer.
5: I'm about to be a serial killer.
19: He was just trying to score a home run.
5: So Maya's like the opposing team?
19: Okay, Grace, I didn't do anything wrong, okay? I just don't want Maya to break up with me.
0: Zig looks at his phone. A text from Maya reads, "Can you come over after school?"
5: Funny how things work out, huh?
0: Zig looks up, his forehead wrinkled. In the hall, Miles and Winston come down the stairs amongst other students.
23: My mom thinks I'm a bad guy.
24: Yeah, my mom thinks I'm a bad cook. Sorry, your problem's bigger.
0: They spot Esme at her locker.
23: No, my problem's standing over there.
0: Miles and Winston stride over to her.
8: Oh, you came to thank me. How sweet.
23: Thank you. For what?
8: For getting you out of that dinner you were complaining about.
24: With a detention.
8: I believe in solving problems, not whining about them.
23: Don't act like you did me a favor.
8: You're the only one who thinks your dad isn't to be trusted. So find proof.
23: Yeah, because it's that easy.
8: Criminals get careless. If your dad's a bad guy, there's evidence.
24: So, what's your brilliant plan? Break into Mr. H's apartment?
8: Of course not.
0: She shifts her eyes to Miles with a smile.
8: But I assume his son can get a key?
0: Miles looks at her and shakes his head. In the greenhouse, Hunter has his hand on a table and holds a hammer out to his red-haired friend.
11: Break my finger.
8: Said no one ever.
11: They can't force me to do intramurals with a broken bone.
8: But that's your hand. How will you game?
11: That's tomorrow Hunter's problem.
8: So the gamer club's a no-go?
11: Tristan's never heard of MOBAs. He didn't take me seriously.
0: He extends the hammer forward. She takes it.
8: Are you sure about this?
11: One day losers like Tristan and Zoe will be working for me, but right now this is the only way.
0: She smiles sweetly at him.
11: Should I get a pencil to bite on before?
0: She slams the hammer down. At her house, Maya pauses at the living room. She lets Zig in the front door.
19: Okay, look, I know why you called me here and I just...
0: A woman in the living room.
25: Zig, I'm glad you're here.
5: My mom wants to talk to us. And will you please tell me what this is about?
25: Okay.
0: Zig and Maya sit down.
25: Here goes. So, I know I can't stop you from having sex.
5: Whoa, Mom, we're not having sex, okay?
25: Then why did I find these?
5: I don't know. Those aren't ours. I have no idea where those came from. Tell her, Zig.
0: Zig stares at the box of condoms.
25: Oh, my God. Seriously?
19: Well, I wanted to be prepared.
25: You two need to be on the same page. So take birth control, for example. I mean, these are great, but Zig, did you know that Maya is not on the pill?
5: Mom!
10: No, I didn't.
25: What about STIs? When was the last time that you were tested?
10: Never.
4: What do you mean, never?
19: Well, I've only had sex with you, Maya.
25: So you two have had sex?
19: Oh, God.
25: Look, you don't need to tell me. But if you two can't even talk about sex, should you really be doing it?
0: The two teens stare at the floor, fidgeting awkwardly. Miles and Esme enter a luxury condo.
7: Nice place.
23: Maybe this is a bad idea.
7: It's slightly too late for that.
0: He checks in a door. She walks toward the large window.
23: Why are you even helping me?
7: New here. I need friends. And I know what it's like to have someone in your life you'd rather not.
0: She turns back toward Miles.
7: Where's this computer?
23: I don't know. I've never been in my dad's condo before.
0: Esme moves to a cabinet near the entrance. She opens the door, then swings it closed.
23: Even if we find his computer, how will we get in?
7: Found it.
23: Oh, okay. Well, I've tried all the usual passwords before. Family pet.
7: What's your middle name?
0: She opens the laptop.
23: David, but I really doubt that's it.
7: I'm in. Oh, people are dumb.
0: She walks back into the living room, and Miles starts looking at his dad's emails.
23: Okay, here's an email to Andrea. This is the woman that my dad was having an affair with.
0: Esme comes back over and looks at the laptop with Miles.
23: He asked her to stay away from him so we could fix things at home.
0: He shuts the laptop.
7: I thought you said your dad was in a transit meeting.
0: Miles peers into the other room.
23: Yeah.
0: He points at a closet and they hide in it. The nearby front door opens and a cleaning woman comes in with her supplies. In the closet, Esme and Miles stand close together.
23: By the cleaning lady.
7: Shut up, you were so bad at crimes.
23: No one's gonna blame me for this like she does for everything else.
0: She clamps her hand over his mouth.
23: My dad will probably be moved back in by the end of the weekend.
0: Esme grabs Miles and kisses him.
23: What are you doing?
7: Like I said, I need friends.
0: They stare at each other a moment, then kiss passionately. In an empty classroom, Maya and Jonah sit on desks, their knees almost touching.
9: And then here we've cut the reverb.
23: Mm-hmm. You can even add like an ambient thing.
0: Zig enters, and Maya and Jonah turn to look at him. She looks away as he walks over to them.
12: Can we talk?
23: Okay, why don't you just text me when you're done with this?
0: Jonah picks up his bag and walks out past Zig. Maya stands and faces Zig.
12: Dumping me would be a huge mistake.
4: What is going on with you?
0: He takes off his backpack and sits down.
12: Did you stop loving me?
4: Of course I love you. I can love you and not want to, you know.
12: How can you want to and then not want to?
4: Who says I don't want to? Sometimes at night when I think of you, I just want to... I'm really worried it's gonna be weird again.
12: Well, if we're not doing it, doesn't that mean we're gonna break up?
4: Why would it? Are you gonna break up with me if we don't have sex?
12: No, of course not.
4: Then why would you think that?
12: Because every time I try to bring it up, you make excuses.
4: Because I'm scared, Zig. What if I say yes and then I change my mind?
12: Then we'll stop. I never wanna feel like I'm forcing you.
0: He looks into her eyes. She nods.
4: So we should just keep talking?
12: It sounds like somewhere to start.
0: Hunter enters the gym with Vijay and his red-haired friend. He wears a splint on his finger.
13: Did it hurt?
16: Definitely cried like it hurt.
26: No pain, no gain.
13: So for 2 hours of pain, you got a month off of intramurals? Sweet ROI. We need to talk.
27: Hi, Tristan. I voted for you.
28: Council discussed your proposal, and you're right. Sports shouldn't be the only intramural option.
29: You're messing with me.
28: Of course not. Congratulations. Gamer Club is approved.
29: No one's ever taken my idea seriously before.
28: Well, I can't imagine why.
0: Tristan walks away.
16: Dude, you did it.
29: You got our own team.
0: They high five. He winces.
16: You make the cut.
0: Outside school, Miles paces in front of Winston.
30: Wait, so you guys made out?
23: Listen, you're missing the point. That email, was it real? Can my dad change?
30: Those are tough questions. How far did you guys go?
23: You're obsessed, okay?
30: Why aren't you? I mean, you are so fixated on your dad, you can't even enjoy a spontaneous closet makeup.
23: Tell me how and I'll do it. Anything to survive this stupid dinner.
30: I don't know, man, just let go.
16: How are you holding up?
30: Hi, Esme. Maybe we can grab a coffee sometime. Or commit a sexy felony.
0: Esme smiles and shoos him away. She steps close to Miles.
1: You told him we made out?
0: Miles shrugs.
1: What's a girl gotta do to put a smile on your face?
23: Convince my mom to dump my dad.
1: There are always going to be people in your life who upset you.
0: She leads him to a picnic table and they sit down.
23: So I just get to feel like crap forever then?
1: Don't give them that power. Find a way to control your feelings. Here are my happy pills.
30: Mom's waiting in the car. Don't want to be late for dad.
23: Yeah, I'll meet you there.
0: Hunter walks off.
1: Take two and call me in the morning. Or don't. Whatever.
0: Esme kisses him on the cheek and walks back towards school. Miles opens the prescription bottle she handed him. He pours pills into his hand and pops them into his mouth, throwing his head back. In her bedroom, Zig and Maya sit on the floor. She works on a laptop and he writes in a notebook.
2: I just wrote a chord progression into my English essay. My brain is officially fried.
0: Zig looks up and watches her.
12: Hey, can I ask you something?
2: Mm-hmm.
0: She doesn't look up.
12: Could I come sit next to you?
0: She looks over at him.
2: Sure.
0: He puts down his notebook and crawls over to her. They sit side by side near the end of her bed.
2: Do you want me to close my laptop?
12: Or I could. Whatever.
0: She closes her laptop, then slides it onto a chest at the end of the bed. She sits facing Zig, her hands between her knees.
12: Can I kiss your neck?
2: Okay.
0: Leaning in, Zig pushes her long blonde hair over her shoulder and removes her glasses. He holds her and kisses her neck. Maya leans in and places her hand gently on his arm.
12: Remove your shirt.
2: Can I remove yours?
12: Yes. I mean, sure.
0: She lifts her arms, and Zig pulls her shirt off over her head, revealing her pink bra. She takes off Zig's shirt.
12: This is weird, isn't it?
2: A little, yeah.
12: Should we stop?
2: No.
0: She leans back on the floor and helps as Zig pulls off her pants. They smile and kiss.
2: Oh, can we just have sex?
12: Yes.
0: Zig lifts her off the floor and carries her to the bed. He lays her down and climbs on top of her. Fade to black. Opening credits continue. Aaron Kassam, Andre Kim, Lyle Latow, Spencer McPherson, Eric Osborne, Dante Scott,
3: up
0: Olivia
3: next.
0: Scrivens,
3: not
0: Sarah
3: okay.
0: Waysglass, Richard
3: Sexist
0: Walters,
3: digs get Maya riled up with her Vans first gig. Tristan tries
0: directed
3: to move on.
0: Brogren.
3: Shay allows fear to get in the way of accepting an invitation.
0: And no references intended to any actual person. The name and mark Degrassi and associated names and marks are trademarks and registered.
14: A flash of light beams over a planet's horizon before pulling back quickly into the vast galaxy, revealing a constellation in the form of a lion rampant. A bright sun shines through misty white clouds that then dissipate. The outer edges of the image fade to black, leaving concentrated rays of sunlight against a blue sky in the center. Lionsgate. Letters clash in darkness in a flash of light. Color force. The words are separated by a zigzag like a gleaming bolt of energy. From darkness, an aerial view flies over snow-dusted evergreen forests towards the sun rising in an amber glow behind hills on the horizon. A figure in silhouette with a bow and quiver of arrows crouches by the shore of a frozen lake. Katniss Everdeen, in a scarf, stares out intently across the chill waters. Deep in thought, she stands abruptly, aiming the bow as she hears a noise behind her.
15: Oh, whoa! Easy.
14: Katniss's breath forms clouds, and she recognizes her best friend, Gale.
15: Saw some turkeys on the way here. Crossed right in front of me like I wasn't even there.
17: How rude of them.
15: That's what happens. You spend 6 days a week working the mines, and stupid birds start to think they own these woods.
14: Katniss half smiles, unsure what to say.
15: When's the tour leave?
4: A couple hours.
15: Well, let's go.
14: Katniss removes a rabbit from a snare. Gale removes a bird from another nearby and watches her. Water tumbles over ice-covered rocks. Katniss and Gale pick their way across the boulders, moving stealthily and listening as they go. Katniss crouches down, having spotted the flock of turkeys. She reaches behind her and draws an arrow from the quiver.

0: Completely focused, Katniss draws back the bow and looses her arrow. She flashes back to killing Marvel in the Hunger Games.
1: You're okay. You're safe. It's okay. You're here with me. You're with me.
0: The turkeys run off as Katniss panics, her eyes wide with horror.

0: towards the mines.
1: Are you coming to the train station?
2: I think you have enough people saying goodbye without me there.
1: Only a few I actually care about.
2: It might be easier if I didn't.
0: They're between two derelict factories.
1: It's only a few weeks. I'll be back before the snow melts.
2: Yeah, a lot can happen in a few weeks.
1: Are we gonna do this again? Gale, it was an act.
2: Yeah, it was a good one.
1: I did what I had to do to survive. If I didn't, I'd be dead.
0: Gale, standing a full head taller than her, steps forward and kisses her, cradling her head in his hands.
2: I had to do that. At least once.
0: Gale walks away, ducking through a tangle of dead branches. Katniss stands rooted to the spot and watches him go, her brow furrowed in thought. She walks through a gateway with a wrought iron sign between stone pillars bearing the words Victor's Village. She walks through an untended park with a fountain on which perches a ginger cat, which hisses as she passes.
3: Hey, Mitch!
0: She finds him asleep on the round dining room table amid empty bottles.
3: Hey, Mitch. Wake up, it's tour day. Hey, Mitch.
0: She picks up a stein and walks round his inert form. She splashes the contents onto his head. He jumps up, arms flailing, brandishing a knife, his lank hair falling into his eyes.
4: What are you doing?
3: Cameras are gonna be here in an hour. If you wanted to be babied, you should have asked PETA.
5: Ask me what?
4: Ask you to wake me without giving me pneumonia. You are a strangely dislikable person.
0: She puts two bottles down in front of him.
4: But you do have your virtues.
5: Would you like some bread, Katniss?
1: No, I ate at the hop, but thank you.
5: You're welcome.
4: Brr. You two have a lot of warming up to do before showtime.
1: Which is in an hour, so... take a bath,
4: Amish. I just did.
0: Katniss crosses over to her neat mansion-like house decorated with columns and sculpted busts.
3: Did you have a good walk, dear?
1: Walk? I was just out.
6: We have visitors.
0: Two men in black leather coats.
7: Miss Everdeen, this way, please.
0: Katniss is escorted down a low-lit hall with shaded lamps on the walls to the study. The escorts leave, and she stares at the white-haired figure by the desk. President Snow. He considers her as he puts a cup and saucer down on the hardwood table.
8: Such bravery. Such spirit. Such contempt.
1: President Snow. What an honor.
8: My dear, I think we can make this so much simpler if we agree not to lie to each other. What do you think?
1: Yes, I think that would save time.
8: Sit down, please.
0: A hollow video shows Katniss offering PETA a handful of berries and embracing in the final moments of the last Hunger Games. Snow switches off the hologram.
8: I have a problem, Miss Everdeen. A problem that began the moment you revealed those poison berries in the arena. If that head game maker, Seneca Crane, had any brains at all, he would have blown you to bits then and there. But here you are. I expect you can guess where he is.
1: Yes, I think so.
8: After that fiasco, there was nothing left to do but to let you play out your little scenario. And you were very good. That whole love-crazed, besotted schoolgirl routine. Impressive, truly. You convinced the people in the capital. Unfortunately, not everyone in the districts fell for it. I mean, you can't know this, but in several of them, people viewed your little trick with the berries as an act of defiance, not as an act of love. And if a girl from District 12, of all places, can defy the Capitol and walk away unharmed, what is to prevent them from doing the same? What is to prevent, say, an uprising that can lead to revolution? And then in a fraction of time, the whole system collapses.
1: It must be a fragile system if it can be brought down by just a few berries.
8: Yes, it is indeed. But not in the way you imagine it.
1: How should I imagine?
8: You should imagine thousands upon thousands of your people dead. This town of yours reduced to ashes. Imagine it gone, made radioactive, buried under dirt as if it had never existed, like District 13. You fought very hard in the games, Miss Everdeen.

0: But they were games. Would you like to be in a real war?
1: No.
0: Good. Neither would I. Did your mother make these?
1: Cookies. Peter.
0: Oh, he's a lovely boy. Tell me, at what point did he realize the depth of your indifference towards him?
1: I'm not indifferent.
0: Don't lie. You promised.
2: He nibbles a cookie held in a black-gloved hand.
1: Why don't you just kill me now?
0: I don't want to kill you. I want us to be friends. But if not friends, then allies.
1: What do I need to do?
0: When you and Peter are on tour, you need to smile. You need to be grateful. But above all, you need to be madly prepared to end it all in love. You think you can manage that?
1: Yes.
0: Yes, what?
1: I'll convince them.
0: No. Convince me.
2: He smiles and takes a white rose from his buttonhole.
0: For you, Miss Everdeen.
2: Snow drops the rose on the desk and rises to his feet.
0: Do convince me. For the sake of your loved ones.
2: As he leaves, a video of Gale kissing Katniss plays on a holoscreen. She stares at it open-mouthed. Effie Trinket, in huge bouffant wig, a coat adorned with fur and furry boots, minces into the village with two assistants.
3: Stop! Take it all in. This is sacred ground. History was made here.
2: She wrinkles her nose and wafts fur-covered cuffs.
3: You'll get used to the smell.
4: Hello!
3: Oh, there she is. Girl. My greatest triumph.
5: Little superstar. Sweetie, we've missed you.
3: Oh, what a cute little house. So quaint, isn't it? Of course, you've heard about Senna.
6: What happened to Senna?
3: Oh, dear. He's a fashion star. You're his muse. Everyone in the capital's wearing him. Everyone, everyone.
7: Well, not everyone.
3: Oh.
8: Senna.
2: She hugs Senna happily.
8: Katniss?
3: Katniss, is this your sister? Oh, sweetie.
7: Are you okay?
8: Yeah.
7: Ready to work?
3: Yeah.
7: All right, good.
2: Cut to Caesar Flickerman.
9: Welcome! Welcome! Last year, the 74th Hunger Games brought us the greatest love story of our time. Two brave young people, against all odds, chose to die rather than to lose each other. As a nation, we shared their agony. But we had so little time to revel in their joy.
3: Well, it's time.
10: That patient.
3: She's done. She's lovely. We must feed the monster.
10: Oh, let's go to now. District 12 and find our star.
3: You're excited. Stars. You're in love. Big smiles for the camera in 3, 2, 1.
10: There she is, Katniss Everdeen, the girl on fire.
2: A remote camera's outside her front door. Effie ushers her with a flourish of white fur.
10: And there he is, Peter Millard, the baker's boy.
2: Peter strides out of his house opposite Katniss's. They meet, embrace, then fall on a patch of ice.
10: Uh-oh, whoa, oh, Dublin paradise. I hope they're all right.
2: Katniss, on top of Peter, kisses him.
10: ahem. Anyone at home? Should we come back later?
8: Sorry, Caesar.
10: No, please, it's all right. It's your day.
7: It's your day.
10: So, how's it going?
11: We're good.
10: That's it? That's all we get? We're good? So taciturn all of a sudden. Peter, give me some details.
2: He freezes as a remote cam closes in.
11: Yeah, things are great here in 12.
12: Thanks to the generosity of the Capitol, we've never been closer.
11: 25 yards, to be exact.
10: Fantastic.
9: We'll be checking in with both of you throughout the victory tour.
10: Thank you so much, Katniss Everdeen and Peter Lamar.
2: They smile and wave happily.
3: Wonderful. Everybody in motion, we are out of here in 10.
11: It was nice acting.
1: You too.
11: Almost thought that kiss was real.
3: Come along, children. We are on a schedule. The train awaits.
2: The sleek train hurtles over a bridge across a river.
3: Fabulous food, fabulous wine, massages, spa treatments. I told them, nothing but the best for my two victors. It all needs to be...
11: fabulous.
3: Exactly. Now, the schedule's a bit of a bear. 12 days, 12 districts, but it's mostly parties, celebrations, adoring fans to greet you at every stop along the way, and then we wrap it up in the capital. All you need to do is give a few speeches, wave to the crowds, and enjoy your time in the spotlight. You've earned it.
12: What did you say?
11: Katniss.
3: I said, enjoy it, Katniss. You've earned it. By killing people. Young lady.
2: Katniss glares across the sumptuous dinner table, gets up, and walks out. She passes an open door. A white-uniformed peacekeeper is sitting at a computer map of Panem. He presses a button to close the sliding door. She enters the observation car at the rear of the train, stares out of the curved panoramic window, and fiddles with her Mockingjay pin.
12: I'm really not in the mood for a lecture. I'll apologize to Effie later.
2: She speaks without looking, then sees it's Peeta.
12: Here, Hamid.
11: You don't have to apologize to anybody, including me. I know it's not fair of me to hold you to things you said in the games. You saved us. I know that. But I can't go on acting for the cameras and then us ignoring each other in real life. So if you can stop looking at me like I'm wounded, then I can quit acting like it. And then maybe we have a shot at being friends.
12: I've never been very good at friends.
11: For starters, it does help when you know the person. I hardly know anything about you except that you're stubborn and good with a bow.
12: That about sums me up.
11: No, it was more than that. You just don't want to tell me.
12: It's like I said, I'm...
11: See, Katniss, the way the whole friend thing works is you have to tell each other the deep stuff.
12: The deep stuff?
11: Yeah.
12: Uh-oh, like what?
11: Like, what's your favorite color?
12: Well, now you've stepped over the line.
11: Seriously, though, what is it?
12: Green. What's yours?
11: Orange.
12: Like Effie's hair?
11: No. Not that orange. More like a sunset kind of orange.
2: Katniss manages a smile. They enter a tunnel and sliding doors close behind the train. Electricity flashes, illuminating a red Mockingjay symbol stenciled on the wall of the tunnel.
12: Did you see that?
11: What?
2: He didn't, but is taken aback as they exit the tunnel.
11: Whoa.
2: Both stare out of the large windows. The train is passing between high barbed wire-topped fences, with military vehicles parked at regular intervals, and a huge fortified wall behind them. Effie steps out of the train to find rows of armed peacekeepers standing silently at attention.
3: Well, I never. This is not very festive.
4: The mayor will make some introductory remarks, and then you just have to say a few words. It's customary, of course, to give a brief eulogy to the district's fallen tributes. For 11, that's Thresh and Rue. Here are the speeches.
2: Peacekeepers sit in the truck with them.
11: I can do the talking if you want.
4: Thank you.
6: Ladies and gentlemen, the victors of the 74th Hunger Games, Katniss Everdeen and Peeta Molong.
4: Smile, stand up straight, you're on camera.
2: Double doors open onto a large stage. There are peacekeepers everywhere. Screens behind the crowd show images of Thresh and Rue.
11: Thank you. We are honored to be here with you today and to be with the families of your fallen tributes.
2: The crowd is a sea of expressionless faces. Peeta lowers his cue cards and Katniss glances at him in concern.
4: He put down the cards.
11: Though they fought,
4: why do
11: they lived with honor and dignity until the end. Both Thresh and Rue were so young. But our lives aren't just measured in years. They're measured in the lives of people we touch around us. For myself, for Katniss, we know that without Rue and without Thresh, we wouldn't be standing here today. So in recognition of that, knowing that it in no way can make up for your loss, we'd like to donate 1 month of our winnings to the families of the tributes every year for the rest of our lives.
13: Oh, shit.
11: Can you do that?
13: He can't, but he did.
3: Why doesn't he just stick to the cards?
11: Thank you.
2: PETA offers Katniss an opportunity to speak, but she can't. She's mesmerized by Little Rue's photo up on screen. She walks back to the microphone.
3: I just wanted to say that I didn't know Thresh. I only spoke to him once. He could have killed me, but instead he showed me mercy. That's a debt I'll never be able to repay. I did know Rue. She wasn't just my ally, she was my friend. I see her in the flowers that grow in the meadow by my house. I hear her in a Mockingjay song. I see her in my sister Prim. She was too young, too gentle. And I couldn't save her. I'm sorry.
2: An old man kisses his fingertips, whistles the Mockingjay song, and lifts his arm in a three-fingered salute. The whole crowd follows his example. Peacekeepers, faceless behind their dark visors, flick open batons and wade through the crowd to snatch the old man. Katniss rushes down the stairs of the stage toward the crowd. Katniss is dragged away by two peacekeepers, and the old man is hauled onto the stage. He's shot in the head as the double doors close. Haymitch has to restrain Katniss. They go up to an attic in the Stone Justice Building, which is almost identical to the one in District 12.
13: You two have a very simple task.
14: I never meant for anyone to get killed. He has to know that.
13: What are you talking about? Who has to know what?
14: Snow. He came to see me. He's worried about rebellion in the districts. He thinks that they don't believe our love story.
13: So he wants you to make them believe it.
14: Calm things down.
5: You know, Katniss, you should have told me that before I went out there and tried to give these people the money.
14: I'm sorry. I didn't know what to do. He threatened to kill my family.
5: Well, I have family, too. Okay, people that I need to protect.
13: What about them? Who protects them? Katniss, what were you thinking?
14: I was thinking about Rue. Haymitch, please, please just help me get through this trip. Please just help us get through this.
13: This trip, girl, wake up. This trip doesn't end when you get back home. You never get off this train. You two are mentors now. That means that every year they're going to drag you out and broadcast the details of your romance. Every year, your private life becomes theirs. From now on, your job is to be a distraction so people forget what the real problems are.
11: So what do we do?
13: You're going to smile, you're going to read the cards that Effie gives you, and you're going to live happily ever after. Think you can do that? Huh? Yeah? Come here.
2: Katniss nods numbly and lets Haymitch hold her. Down below through a window, she watches the peacekeepers carry off the old man's body.
13: We're gonna be okay. I promise.
15: Katniss and I want to share with you our victory and our gratitude to the Capitol for bringing us together. It was the bond of love forged in the crucible of the games that was our greatest prize. For it is love and true love that allows us all to bear our hardships, that mends the heart, and banishes loneliness, and gives meaning to our lives.
16: We also want to share with you the sorrows of your losses, the tributes of the...
2: Peacekeepers snatch two people in a crowd who raise the three-fingered salute. Haymitch singles for Katniss to keep speaking.
16: The tributes of this district were great and noble warriors. They brought honor to their families and pride to their people. We are all of us united, both victors and vanquished, and serving a common purpose.
2: A little girl hands Katniss a bouquet.
14: Thank you.
17: One day, I'm gonna volunteer, just like you did.
2: Katniss is horrified. She wakes from a nightmare. PETA dashes in.
14: No, it's just a dream, I'm sorry.
11: It's okay. I get him too. Good night.
14: PETA, will you stay with me?
11: Yeah.
2: He gets into bed, and Katniss snuggles into his shoulder.
11: Always.
2: Graffiti on a factory wall reads, "The odds are never in our favor."
16: We are all of us united,
12: both victors and vanquished, in serving a common purpose, the power and glory of the capital.
18: Tell us what you really think!
12: Panem today, Panem tomorrow, Panem forever.
2: Holding hands, Katniss and Peeta raise their arms to an angry crowd. In a palatial breakfast room, Snow grimly watches a holoscreen. He smiles at his granddaughter, who has her hair braided like Katniss.
0: Your hair looks lovely, darling. When did you start wearing it like that?
17: Everyone at school wears it like this now, Grandpa.
2: He studies her coldly.
13: Snow is watching us. If he wants you to pacify the districts, I promise you, he's not happy. Instead of being in love, you two sound like you're reciting from a drilling manual.
15: You try reading that stuff that Effie writes us.
13: Tell that to President Snow when you see him 2 days from now.
15: I'm open to suggestions.
1: We could get married.
13: That's not helping.
1: I'm serious. If, like you said, we're on this train forever, it's gonna happen eventually. Why not now?
13: It does make a statement, I'll give you that.
15: Yeah, sure. Let's do it.
2: Peeta glumly walks out of the observation car.
9: Just when you thought things couldn't get more exciting going into a very special quarter quell, our two lethal lovers,
7: my favorite expression,
9: from District 12, have surprised us with a new twist in their love affair. Let's take a look.
2: Gale turns away from the image of Peeta proposing and washes his hands.
7: A fairy tale ending for two star-crossed lovers.
0: That's beautiful, beautiful.
7: And then, tonight, the tour that began in the hollows of District 12 will end. Where?
3: The presidential palace, the party of the year. Eyes bright, chins up, smiles on. I'm talking to you, Katniss. Now, there'll be photographers, interviews, everyone will be here to celebrate you, my victors.
2: Effie's sporting a massive chiffon collar as they approach the palace.
3: Breathe it all in, children. This is all for you.
15: It's cozy.
3: Attitude.
2: Gardens and fountains are lit in garish colors.
3: Come, come.
2: With her charges looking quite the opposite of ecstatic, Effie leads the way through a sea of happy faces.
3: I'm going.
2: A performer blows fire up on a knoll.
3: Hold hands.
2: They obey as they mount the final steps into the palace.
3: And the library, all mahogany. Hello, hello, not yet, not yet. No. Ooh, curtains. Everybody who's anybody is here, and they all want to meet you. Octavia.
2: A cavernous banqueting room is lavishly furnished with long tables stacked with delicacies.
14: Try one of these.
15: They are divine.
13: No, I can't eat another thing.
5: Here.
13: What's this?
5: It's for when you're full.
2: A pink liquid.
14: It makes you sick. So you can go on eating.
5: How else could you taste everything?
2: Peeta stops eating.
0: I think it's time for a dance. Katniss?
2: He leads her to the dance floor, where colorful couples with extravagant hair are circling in genteel versions of the waltz. Katniss and Peeta dance with fixed expressions, barely looking at each other.
15: People are starving in 12. Here they're just throwing it out to stuff more in.
3: Katniss! Peeta, this is Plutarch Heavensby, head game maker, successor to Seneca Crane.
15: It's a fact to follow.
3: Peeta!
2: Heavensby grins and points at Katniss.
19: May I?
15: Please.
2: Pudgy-faced with thinning, greasy gray hair, he moves in for a dance. Katniss surrenders reluctantly.
19: So how do you like the party?
14: It's a little overwhelming.
19: It's appalling. Still, if you abandon your moral judgment, it can be fun.
14: So are you having fun?
19: I'm the head game maker. Fun is my job.
14: Thought that was what happened to Seneca Crane. Too much fun.
19: Seneca decided to quit breathing.
14: Decided.
19: Is that or poison berries? Being head game maker has never been the most secure job in the world.
14: Then why are you here?
19: Same reason as you. I volunteered.
14: Why?
19: Ambition. A chance to make the games mean something.
1: The games don't mean anything. You only mean to scare us.
19: Well, maybe it was you who inspired me to come back.
2: Katniss shoots him a worried look.
20: Ah, the presidential welcome.
19: I'm sure we'll meet again.
21: Katniss, come. The president awaits.
2: The outside of the palace is lit up.
15: You think we convinced him?
1: I'm not sure what else we can do.
2: Snow appears on a balcony. He carries a full champagne glass in a black-gloved hand and gestures expansively, acknowledging the crowds. Effie's all aflutter.
22: Tonight, on this the last day of their tour, I want to welcome our two victors, two young people who embody our ideals of strength and valor. And I personally want to congratulate them on the announcement of their engagement.
2: Katniss and Peeta manage a smile.
22: Your love has inspired us. And I know it will go on inspiring us every day for as long as you may live.
2: Snow fixes the couple with a steely gaze and raises his glass as fireworks are projected onto the palace facade behind him and real ones starburst in the night sky. Snow sips from his glass. As he lowers the glass, he notices the drink is tainted with blood. As Katniss and the aging president eye each other, he slowly shakes his head. Lights flash past and rain lashes the window of Katniss's compartment on the train. Peeta is asleep, but beside him, Katniss is awake, staring pensively at the ceiling. She glances at Peeta. Katniss enters the dining salon and walks slowly through it with her arms folded across her chest. Katniss leaves the dark dining car and moves quietly along the corridor. The control room door is open again. On the peacemaker's screen, there are violent images of rebellion, fighting and fires blazing. Katniss watches stunned. In the palace, Snow and Heavensby are also watching as rebels hold aloft a banner bearing the Mockingjay symbol.
0: Look at them. She's not who they think she is. She's not a leader. She just wants to save her own skin. It's as simple as that.
20: I think that's true.
0: But she's become a beacon of hope for the rebellion, and she has to be eliminated.
20: I agree she should die, but in the right way. At the right time. It's moves and counter moves. That's all we gotta look at. Katniss Everdeen is a symbol.
0: They're Mockingjay.
20: They think she's one of them. We need to show that she's one of us. We don't need to destroy her, just the image. Then we let the people do the rest.
0: What do you propose?
20: Shut down the black markets, take away what little they have, then double the amount of floggings and executions, put them on TV, broadcast them live. Sow fear. More fear.
0: It won't work. Fear does not work as long as they have hope, and Katniss Everdeen is giving them hope.
20: She's engaged. Make everything about that. What kind of dress is she going to wear? Floggings. What's the cake going to look like? Executions. Who's going to be there? Fear. Blanket coverage. Shove it in their faces. Show them that she's one of us now. They're going to hate her so much, they might just kill her for you.
2: Snow nods thoughtfully.
0: Brilliant.
2: In chilly, iron-gray District 12, lit by a cold sun, Katniss walks through crowds of men leaving the mines. She finds Gale.
15: When did you...
2: She throws her arms around him and holds him tightly.
1: We need to talk.
2: Katniss breaks away, strides off, and Gale follows her.
15: Where are we gonna run away?
1: Into the woods, like we always talked about. If we leave right now, we're gonna be far away from here by tonight.
15: Yeah, who's we? You, me, and your fiancé?
1: It's not just me and Peeta anymore. Snow threatened to have you killed.
15: Anyone else?
1: Well, you didn't exactly give me a copy of the list, but a good guess, it includes both of our families.
15: Unless what? You and Peeta get married?
1: Unless nothing, no. Gale, we can do it. You said to yourself that we could do it the morning of the reaping. What do you say now?
15: Do you love me?
1: Gale, you know how I feel about you. But I can't think about anyone that way right now. The only thing that I can think about every day, every waking moment, since the reaping, is how afraid I am. There's no room for anything else. But maybe if we got away from here, if we went somewhere safe, it could be different. I could be different.
11: You think maybe the president's bluffing?
1: He's not bluffing. Not with what's going on in the districts.
11: What do you mean? What did you see?
1: There were people fighting in the streets, and fires and peacekeepers were gunning them down, but the people were...
11: What? The people were what?
1: They were fighting back.
11: It's happening. It's finally happening.
1: I should have just eaten the berries and the arena and died like I was supposed to. Then everything would be back to normal and everyone would be safe.
11: Safe for what? To starve? Work like slaves? Send their kids to the reaping? You haven't heard people, Katniss. You've given them an opportunity. They just have to be brave enough to take it. There's already talk in the mines. People want to fight.
1: We have to go, Gale, before they kill us. They will kill us.
11: What about the other families? Huh? The ones who stay. What happens to them? People are looking at you, Katniss.
6: I don't want anyone looking to me. I can't help them.
2: They drop behind a ridge as armored cars rumble towards them with floodlights blazing and peacekeepers riding on the running boards.
8: You can do what you want. I'm staying here.
2: The armored convoy pulls into the square in front of the Justice Building. People peer out fearfully from an alleyway as the trucks come to a halt. Peacekeepers in black visors jump to the ground, and an officer with no helmet is greeted by the senior peacekeeper from the district.
10: Commander Threat, welcome to District 12.
2: A black bag is placed over the District 12 commander's head. Thread surveys the square coolly.
23: Let's get to work.
2: Katniss and Gale run down from their hiding place on a grassy hilltop. The peacekeepers erect a steel pillar about 7 feet high in the middle of the square and bolt it to the ground. People run in panic as trucks rumble through the shantytown. Peacekeepers deploy and give chase. Peacekeepers burst into the makeshift homes and rifle through possessions. Any item deemed contraband is taken and dumped outside in the mud. Radios, jars, photos. The piles of meager personal possessions are set on fire. The peacekeepers burst into an indoor marketplace. People are snatched and the stalls set ablaze with flamethrowers. Katniss and Gale run into town from the direction of the mines. Katniss approaches an elderly woman who is clutching her eye.
1: Ripper! I'm gonna get you out of here.
2: Gale notices Thread kicking an old man on the ground. He tackles the brutish officer as he's about to beat the old man with a baton. Gale's hauled to his feet by two black-visored peacekeepers.
23: In the square.
2: Katniss wets a cloth with water from a hand pump for Ripper's eye.
1: Here. Yeah, hold that on there.
2: Hearing a noise, Katniss glances over her shoulder down an old brick tunnel. She hurries off, passing other people running through the streets. She barges through a crowd and sees Gale, tied shirtless to the post in the square, being flogged by Thread.
1: No!
2: Thread punches her in the face and lashes her with his multi-thong whip.
11: Katniss! It's okay. Just go. It's okay.
2: Gale's back is split and raw. Katniss stands protectively between him and Thread.
23: Move.
2: She doesn't.
23: You want another?
1: Go ahead.
24: Whoa, whoa, whoa, whoa.
23: Get out of my way!
24: You don't want to shoot her.
23: How about I shoot both of you?
24: Look, Commander, you're new here. Trust me, I'm trying to help you. I'm Haymitch. You recognize her? Katniss Everdeen? Darling of the Capitol?
23: She interfered with a peacekeeper.
24: I never said she was smart. Look, you already got a couple of lashes in, right?
23: That's not good enough. She's an agitator.
2: Peter steps in.
24: Easy. Look, you sure Snow wants three dead victors here? Because that's what we're looking at. It's bad enough that you marked up her face on the eve of the big wedding. Let it go. And we will too.
2: Thread's grim face is streaked with Gale's blood. He thinks carefully and lowers his gun.
23: All right. But next time, it's the firing squad.
4: Excellent idea.
23: I don't care who she is.
12: Clear the square! You're all under curfew! Anyone out after dark will be shot on sight!
2: Thread glowers at Haymitch.
23: Get him out of here.
2: Katniss and Peeta unshackle Gale. Thread wipes blood from his lash with a white-gloved hand.
5: It's Gale.
21: Get him here.
2: Katniss's mom and Prim clear the kitchen table.
5: Hurry. Really. Easy. Up.
2: They lay Gale face down on the wooden tabletop.
5: Okay, thanks.
16: New head peacekeeper. Not entirely peaceful.
17: Mr. I. Doesn't need stitches.
21: Make a snow coat.
17: Peeta, get the snow. I'll grind the herbs.
2: Mom pours clear liquor on Gale's back.
21: What is that that's hurting him?
17: He needs some morphine.
2: Haymitch sniffs the bottle and pours himself a cup. Katniss snatches the bottle from him. Mom takes a hypodermic from a box. Her hands shake as she tries to fill it with liquid from a glass vial. Prim steps up to help.
21: Mom, no, I'll do it.
2: Prim calmly fills the syringe.
17: Hold him, please.
2: Prim injects Gale.
17: That's better.
2: Katniss looks at her sister with unspoken gratitude. Prim acknowledges with a tight smile. After dark, Gale's asleep. Katniss gently strokes his forehead. Katniss leans towards Gale and kisses him gently on the lips.
16: Hey, Catnap.
17: Hey.
16: Thought you'd be gone by now.
17: I'm not going anywhere. I'm gonna stay right here, cause all kinds of trouble.
16: Me too.
2: Gale's still face down on the table, but now has a pillow. Katniss is perched on a kitchen chair beside him. A fire crackles in the grate. Later, as Katniss sleeps with her head on the table, Peeta slips in from outside.
13: Hey.
2: She wakes.
13: If you wanna get some rest, I can look after him for a while.
2: Katniss lifts the dressing on Gale's back.
14: Get him more snow.
2: She gets drowsily to her feet. Peeta watches her as she walks away, then sits down next to Gale. He keeps watching Katniss as she pulls on her boots and hangs his head sadly. Outside, Katniss gathers snow in a bowl. Prim comes out of the house and joins her sister.
13: Hey.
17: How's your eye?
14: It's not my eye that's bothering me. How can we live like this? How can anybody live like this?
17: It's not living, but since the last games, something's different. I can see it.
14: What can you see?
17: Hope.
14: You understand that whatever I do comes back to you and Mom. I don't want you to get hurt.
17: You don't have to protect me. Or Mom. We're with you.
2: Katniss studies Prim with a worried frown, then hugs her sister.
14: I love you.
17: I love you too.
2: Snow and Heavensby in Snow's study.
19: The broadcast cut out here before any of the excitement happened.
22: How many people saw it?
19: Hard to say. There was a 5-second delay, but it happened fast.
22: If you cannot contain Katniss Everdeen, then I will have to terminate her.
19: I understand that.
22: And not just her.
2: Snow plays the part with Haymitch and Peeta.
22: Her entire species has to be eliminated.
19: Her species, sir?
22: The other victors. Now, because of her, they all pose a threat. Because of her, they all think they're invincible. Whatever game you think you're playing, those out there are not playing it with you.
19: There's a way we can still win.
2: Heavensby offers a smug smile.
19: It's what we game makers like to call a wrinkle.
2: Snow appears as a tiny figure on his podium before the vast crowds at the Avenue of the Tributes in the Capitol.
22: Ladies and gentlemen, this is the 75th year of the Hunger Games. And it was written in the Charter of the Games that every 25 years there would be a quarter quell to keep fresh for each new generation the memory of those who died in the uprising against the Capitol. Each quarter quell is distinguished by games of a special significance. And now, on this, the 75th anniversary of our defeat of the rebellion, we celebrate the third quarter quell as a reminder that even the strongest cannot overcome the power of the Capitol. On this, the third quarter quell games, the male and female tributes are to be reaped from the existing pool of victors in each district.
6: No! What does he mean?
22: Present themselves on reaping day, regardless of age,
2: Haymitch hurls a glass at his holographic screen. Katniss leaves her family and runs out into the snowy woods as Peeta watches in horror in his own home. Katniss stops by a slim tree, sinks to her knees, and weeps. A thin, icy mist clings to the wooded hills. Katniss sits on the frozen ground by a tree, staring off. She frowns as a thought strikes her. Katniss pulls herself to her feet. She enters Haymitch's house and finds him slumped in a chair with a bottle of liquor.
3: There she is.
7: Finally did the math, huh? And you've come to what? Ask me to die?
14: I'm here to drink.
3: Huh. Finally, something I can help you with.
2: She swigs from the bottle.
7: What's it say that Peeta was here 45 minutes ago begging to save your life and you only just now show up?
14: It means we have to save him.
7: You could live 100 lifetimes and never deserve that boy.
14: Come on, Haymitch. Nobody decent ever wins the games.
7: Nobody ever wins the games, period. There are survivors. There's no winners.
14: Peeta has to survive. We have to do whatever it takes to save him.
2: Haymitch shakes his head wearily.
7: All right, if they call his name, I'll volunteer in his place.
14: Haymitch, thank you.
7: But if they call my name and Peeta volunteers, there's nothing I can do.
14: You can help him in the arena, like you did for me.
7: I think these games are gonna be different.
14: I don't care. Do whatever you can. Peeta lives, not me. Promise me.
2: Haymitch grabs the bottle and nods grimly.
7: Okay.
2: Katniss and Gale sit together in a meadow, staring out at the hilltops and clouds.
8: We should have gone when you said.
2: Katniss stares at Gale, then draws his face to hers and kisses him. They stay together for a moment, forehead to forehead. Then Katniss turns away, her face a mask of pain, and walks off. Gale remains sitting, staring at the ground. Peacekeepers escort Katniss, Peeta, and Haymitch through the brick tunnel to the square outside the Justice Building. They march down an aisle through the middle of the silent crowds to the stage where Effie is waiting. Prim and Katniss's mom are in the front row.
9: Welcome! Welcome! As we celebrate the 75th anniversary and third quarter quell of the Hunger Games. As always, ladies first.
2: Even Effie, in an outfit adorned with butterflies, is moved to frown uncomfortably as she takes the solitary piece of paper from the glass bowl beside Katniss.
9: The female tribute from District 12. Katniss Everdeen.
2: A tear rolls down Katniss's cheek. Effie watches with an agonized expression as Katniss joins her at the microphone. Mom and Prim watch stoically.
9: Wonderful. And now for the men.
2: Haymitch nods to Katniss, confirming their pact. Effie picks out one of the two pieces of paper from the bowl beside the men.
9: The male tribute from District 12. Haymitch Abernathy.
11: I volunteer as tribute.
3: Oh, I can't let you do that.
11: You can't stop me.
3: Peter.
11: Let go.
2: Effie watches open-mouthed, but regains her composure to speak.
9: Very well. The tributes from District 12. Katniss Everdeen. And Peter Malak.
2: Peter stands with his jaw set and fists clenched.
9: Well, all that remains is...
2: Mom and Prim raise the three-finger salute. Everyone in the crowd follows suit. Peeta and Katniss also raise their hands. Thread grabs Katniss and drags her away.
1: Oh, no.
0: Katniss!
1: I get to say goodbye.
0: Katniss!
10: New plan, straight to the train.
1: No, I have to say goodbye.
0: Katniss!
1: Goodbye!
2: Mom strokes Prim's hair. The train speeds through the night. Katniss, Peeta, and Haymitch sit in the salon. Haymitch is drinking. Effie enters in a red dress. Her extravagant twisted bouffant is shimmering gold.
9: All right. Before we begin, I've had a thought.
3: You don't say.
9: Katniss has her gold Mockingjay pin. I have my hair. I'm going to get you two boys something gold.
3: Why is that?
9: A token. Show them we are a team. And I can't just... Thank you.
2: Katniss holds Effie's hand. Haymitch smiles and takes Effie's other hand, and Peeta smiles glumly.
9: All right. Now, everything will be different because it's a quarter quill. The capital has spared no expense. A new training center, new tribute living quarters, and of course, a very special arena. But this year you'll be facing other victors, capital favorites, smart, cunning, skilled, and they all know one another. You two are the outsiders.
15: I want you guys to forget everything you think you know about the games. Last year was child's play. This year, you're dealing with all experienced killers.
11: All right. What does that mean for us?
15: That means you're gonna have to have some allies.
11: Okay. I think that if we...
15: Look, you're not the problem.
1: No.
15: Look, you're starting at a disadvantage. Most of these people have been friends for years.
1: That just puts us higher on their kill list.
15: Do it your own way, but I know these people. You go it alone, their first move is going to be to hunt you down. Both of you.
11: Katniss, come on.
2: They sit at the dining table in their quarters in the new soaring accommodation tower.
1: How could any of us even trust each other?
15: It's not about trust. It's about staying alive. Cashmere and Gloss, brother and sister, District 1. They won back-to-back games, capital favorites, lots of sponsors. They will be lethal. And the other half of the career pack? Brutus and Inabaria.
1: It's with her teeth.
15: She had them filed into fangs so she could rip people's throats out.
11: She's committed, I'll give her that.
15: Wyrus and Beatty. Not fighters, but brilliant. And weird, real tech savvy. He won his games by electrocuting six tributes at once. The Morphlings, masters of camouflage, basically won their games by hiding until everyone else was dead. Self-medicating ever since, which I applaud, not a threat.
1: Finnick O'Dare, right?
15: Yes, he won his games at 14, youngest ever, extremely humble.
1: You're kidding?
15: Yes, I'm kidding. He's a peacock, a total preener. But he's the capital darling. They love him here. Charming, smart, and very skilled at combat, especially in water.
11: What about weaknesses?
15: One, Mags. She volunteered for Annie. Mags was his mentor and basically raised him. If he's trying to protect her in any way, it exposes him.
1: A guy like that has to know she's not going to make it. I bet when it really comes down to it, he won't protect her.
15: Well, Katniss, I just hope when she goes quickly. She's actually a wonderful lady.
2: And a very elderly one. Katniss emerges from an elevator in a shoulderless halter-neck dress, her hair long and curled. She passes peacemakers lining a corridor and looks up at fans gathered round the edge of a circular opening. She walks out into the chariot staging area, glances at another tribute, then strokes a black horse.
1: How'd we get here, huh?
8: Katniss.
1: Hello, Finnick.
8: Do you want a sugar cube? I mean, it's supposed to be for the horses, but I mean, who cares about them, right? They got years to eat sugar, whereas you and I, well, if we see something sweet, we better grab it.
1: No thanks, but I would love to borrow that outfit someday.
8: You look pretty terrifying in that getup. What happened to the pretty little girl dresses?
1: I outgrew them.
8: You certainly did. Shame about this Quell thing. Now you could have made out like a bandit in the capital. Jewels, money, anything you wanted.
1: Well, I don't like jewels, and I have more money than I need, so what did you do with all your wealth anyway?
8: I haven't dealt in anything as common as money in years.
1: Well, then how do people pay for the pleasure of your company?
2: A muscular and shirtless Finnick steps closer.
8: With secrets. What about you, girl on fire? Any secrets worth my time?
1: I'm an open book. Everybody always seems to know my secrets before I know them myself.
8: Unfortunately, I think that's true. I'm sorry you had to cancel your wedding. I know how devastating that must be for you. Have a good day.
2: He grins and eats his sugar cube.
8: Peter.
11: Finnick. What do you want?
1: To know all my secrets.
11: I have to get in line.
0: No waving and smiling this time. I want you to look straight ahead as if the audience and this whole event are beneath you.
1: That should be easy.
0: Press this when you're ready. Good luck.
2: Cinna hands Katniss a small remote. She and Peeta get into a black chariot adorned with garlands of white flowers. As the horses trot out of the cavernous concrete staging area, Peeta and Katniss glance at each other and lock hands. They emerge from a tunnel into bright sunshine on the Avenue of the Tributes and vast cheering crowds.
10: Here they come!
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20: Our favorites.
18: Well,
20: or my favorites.
2: As Caesar and his curly-haired co-presenter enjoy their good humor, Katniss looks around coldly. Two rows of huge copper kettle drums line the long straight avenue. Viewed from the air, the line of chariots passes huge banked grandstands packed with tens of thousands of spectators. President Snow waits on his podium high above the city circle where the chariots form up. Katniss eyes him coldly and he returns the stare. Tilting his head to one side with a wry half smile, Katniss and Peeta's costumes burst into flames.
18: There it is!
10: Oh!
18: Fire in the house!
2: Katniss and Peeta's costumes burn with deep orange flames and sparks stream out behind them. The chariots circle in front of the president and the tributes salute, all except Katniss and Peeta. Snow's smile becomes a cold stare. Katniss and Peeta share a look.
15: Nice. Way to make friends out there, you two.
1: Well, we learn from the best.
15: I want to introduce you to some special friends of mine. This is Cedar and Chaff from District 11.
2: Chaff kisses Katniss.
15: He's very friendly. Don't invite him over. He'll drink up your liquor. I'll see you guys soon. Let's get some of that makeup off you and talk about these other tributes.
1: These tributes are crazy.
15: No, not all of them. He's a good guy. Carry on.
2: Haymitch salutes a peacekeeper as they get into the elevator, followed by a woman.
24: You guys look amazing.
1: Thank you.
24: My stylist is such an idiot. District 7, lumber, trees. Oh, I'd love to put my axe in her face. So what do you think, now that the whole world wants to sleep with you?
1: I don't
14: think that the whole
24: I wasn't talking to you.
14: Okay.
24: You want zip?
14: Yeah.
2: The girl offers her bark pattern dress back to PETA. Katniss grimaces as he unzips it. She proceeds to take it off, and PETA can't help his gaze straying to her breasts. Haymitch smirks, and the girl continues to get completely naked. She smooths out her long dark hair, partly dyed red, smiles flirtatiously, glances at PETA, and winks at Haymitch. Katniss doesn't know where to look.
24: Thanks. Let's do it again sometime.
15: Thank you. Joanna Mason, District 7.
2: Katniss and PETA walk down a narrow corridor to the training area.
4: Remember, Katniss, today's about making allies.
2: One of the male tributes is throwing up.
14: So far, I'm not overwhelmed by our choices.
4: I guess we just try to figure out who we trust least and work our way backwards from there.
2: Muscular Gloss from District 1 is hurling knives at hologram enemies. His sister Kashmir balances a knife on her hand by its tip. Gloss grabs it, then they take out two holograms in unison. Joanna is practicing with an axe. She slams it into the floor and grins murderously at Katniss. Katniss eyes her dispassionately and moves on. Shaven-headed Brutus from District 2 takes out two attacking holograms with one spear. Katniss stares at him warily. PETA's also standing nearby watching. Razor-toothed Inobaria, also from District 2, is using a staff as a practice sword with a sparring partner in body armor. Beady and Wyrus from District 3 are in the forest room.
5: Friction generates heat. Heat generates fire and fury.
14: You should move your hands downward. And faster, too.
2: Beady, in glasses with a neat goatee, glances at timid-looking Wyrus, then takes Katniss's advice. Smoke emerges from the log he's drilling into with a smaller stick.
12: A little brute force?
5: That is always helpful. Thank you.
12: By the corner of the table.
14: Plutarch?
12: No, next to him.
5: Force field.
14: How do you know?
5: The shimmering. Top left-hand side. There. You see it?
14: That's like glass.
12: To separate us and them.
14: Probably my fault. I shot an arrow at them last year.
5: Electromagnetic.
14: How can you tell? Is it obvious or something?
2: Katniss doesn't get it.
12: They might as well have a sign.
5: Look around you. All the holograms, the lights, every now and then they flicker. Why?
14: Because the force field is taking up too much energy.
5: There's always a flaw in the system.
2: Beady considers Katniss with a knowing smile. Elderly Mags is working at a table nearby. Katniss approaches her. She's tying a complex fish hook.
14: It's beautiful. I saw you volunteer for that young girl. It was really brave.
2: Mags shakes her head self-deprecatingly. With a soft smile and admiration in her eyes, she places a hand on Katniss's shoulder.
14: Prim is my sister. If you teach me how to make a fish hook like that, I could teach you how to hunt.
2: Mute Mag smiles broadly and nods. She licks her fingertips and goes back to preparing her hook.
14: Do you want to try with me? Okay. I'll go first.
2: Mag signals that she would like Katniss to demonstrate her archery skills. Katniss enters a range room with a sliding glass door and taps on a holographic keyboard. Katniss steps up onto a square platform, and the glass all around the long chamber becomes opaque white. Glowing lasers crisscross the room, then form holographic enemies. One charges, and Katniss shoots it down. The next draws a bow on an upper-level balcony. The next hurls a hatchet, which Katniss dodges. Katniss dispatches 7 targets, 5 charging straight at her, and 2 on the balcony level. She dives and rolls to avoid a thrown weapon, and the last disintegrates into cubed pixels of light as it dives towards her. Katniss surveys the range miserably as the glass becomes clear again. The other tributes are watching. Wyrus applauds her skill.
15: Good news. At least half the tributes want you as an ally.
8: Well, I saw her shoot.
15: Well, sweetheart, you got your pick of the litter.
13: I want Wyrus and Beatty.
11: Joanna calls them nuts and bolts.
15: Well, okay, good. Now, who else?
13: Mags.
2: Peeta despairs.
13: All right, fine, then no one.
15: I'll tell them you're still making up your mind.
2: Haymitch touches Katniss's arm affectionately as he walks out of their large open-plan quarters. The tributes are all gathered in their tight-fitting training uniforms.

She walks slowly down the concrete corridor to the practice room past peacekeepers and crosses PETA on his way out. They exchange a long look. She walks into the middle of the room where there's a fresh painting of little Rue on the floor, lying with her eyes closed as in death.

0: Miss Everdeen?
1: Katniss stares at the painting, tears rolling down her face.
0: Miss Everdeen.
1: She eyes Heavensby with pure hatred.
2: You have 10 minutes to present your chosen skill.
1: Katniss takes a human-shaped practice dummy and a length of rope. She paints something on the dummy's chest with her finger, then hangs it from a beam, tying the rope off on a table leg. The watching sponsors get to their feet in stunned surprise, and Katniss bows sarcastically. Heavensby smiles indulgently. The words in red on the dummy's chest are Seneca Crane. Ponytailed Caesar raises his hands to his adoring fans as he steps out on stage beneath a projected logo, Third Quarter Quell, the words arranged around the number 75.
3: Thank you! Thank you! Thank you for being here tonight on the eve of the 75th Hunger Games! We have never seen anything like this. And we will never see anything like it again. Because tonight, on this stage, 24 of Pan Am's brightest stars will vie for the ultimate crown. Tonight will be their final opportunity to express their thoughts, our final opportunity to express our love, and heartbreakingly, to say goodbye to all but one. What a night.
1: He surveys the audience gravely.
2: Let's hear it.
3: That's so exciting!
4: A wedding dress?
5: Well, President Snow insisted, but I made a few alterations.
6: You two made the games a family affair.
3: You became everyone's brother and sister. I don't know how we're going to let you go.
1: Gloss and cashmere.
7: We're not going by choice. You are our family. And I don't see how anyone can love us better.
5: So sweet. So sweet.
2: Are you all right, dear?
4: I'm sorry.
2: That's all right.
4: I just can't stop crying.
8: God, does anybody actually believe this?
6: Under the circumstances.
5: Apparently everybody.
1: Effie and her team are in tears.
8: She is very good.
9: These victors are angry, Katniss. They'll say anything to try and stop the games. I suggest you do the same.
3: Edie, you have contributed so much to Pan Am over the years. I don't know who we will miss more, you or your brain.
1: Beatty's not amused.
10: The Quarter Quell were written into law by men. Certainly it can be unwritten.
3: Yes, interesting concept. Finnick, I understand that you have a message for somebody out there, a special somebody. Can we hear it?
11: My love, you have my heart for all eternity. And if I die in that arena, my last thought will be of your lips.
3: We have seen a lot of tears here tonight. But I see no tears in Joanna's eyes. Joanna, you are angry. Tell me why.
12: Well, yes, I'm angry. You know, I'm getting totally screwed over here.
3: Uh-huh.
12: The deal was that if I win the Hunger Games, I get to live the rest of my life in peace. Hmm? But now you want to kill me again. Well, you know what? F*** that! I f*** everybody that had anything to do with it!
3: All right, then. One woman's opinion. Who's next?
5: All right, turn around. I think I'm done.
8: Will I be twirling tonight?
5: Save it for the end.
8: 1 minute,

0: you ready?
1: The dress is huge with layer upon layer of chiffon.
0: And the most beautiful breath. Thank you. Let's go show them what real beauty looks like.
2: It has to go more up.
0: Oh, pretty, pretty cats, they're going to adore you. And there are a lot of sponsors in the audience. So, of course, just be your usual self. Actually, be your happier self.
2: Really? A wedding dress?
3: Snow made me wear it.
1: Joanna approaches Katniss and smirks.
2: Make him pay for it.
4: Fire! The victor of last year's Hunger Games, Katniss Everdeen!
1: Katniss moves slowly in the beautifully intricate gown with accents of icy filigree. Snow watches the show on a hollow screen, sitting at the long hardwood table in his opulent dining room. He smiles at Katniss's entrance.
4: Katniss Everdeen, you look fabulous, doesn't she?
1: The crowd is on its feet.
5: My, woo.
6: Now, Katniss, this is a very big and very emotional night for all of us, wouldn't you say?
7: Oh, don't go crying on me now, Caesar.
5: I can't make any promises, you know me.
7: Well, you know I wouldn't believe you even if you did.
5: I love her! The girl on fire is so cheeky.
6: But Katniss, on a more serious note, I think we're all here a little disappointed, more than a little disappointed, that a certain wedding did not take place. Aren't we, folks? Alas. But am I correct in assuming that this is the gown that you would have worn on that day, yes or no?
7: Yes, President Snow thought everyone would want to see it.
6: Well, President Snow, as usual, was right.
5: Was he not, folks?
4: I love it! I love it! Don't you love it, folks? It's incredible! It's so gorgeous!
5: Will you do us the honor, please? Please, please.
1: Katniss takes a few steps forward and Cinna nods somberly from the front row. Katniss spins, and as she spins, the huge hem bursts into flames.
5: Oh my God!
1: The dress changes from white to blue. Katniss raises her hands. The arms of the dress fan out like a bird's wings.
5: It's a bird. It's like a... It's feathers. It's like a bird.
7: Like a mockingjay.
5: Your stylist certainly has outdone himself this time,
4: hasn't he? What theatricality? Cinna! Take a bow!
1: Snow stares angrily at the screen as Cinna acknowledges the applause and blows a kiss to Katniss.
6: But Peter, the wedding, the marriage, never to be.
8: Well, actually, we got married in secret.
6: A secret wedding? All right, do tell.
8: We want our love to be eternal.
6: Cool.
8: You know, Katniss and I, we've been luckier than most. I wouldn't have any regrets at all. If it weren't...
1: He seems overcome with emotion.
6: If it weren't for what?
8: If it weren't for the baby.
1: Katniss is also shocked.
5: All right, this is news. Let's find out more.
6: Calm down.
5: This is news to all of us.
1: Haymitch toasts Peeta.
5: All right.
1: Caesar whispers to Peeta. Peeta nods and walks away.
5: Everybody calm down. It's a great night.
1: Peeta runs up curving stairs to a stage where the tributes are gathered and hugs Katniss.
5: This is news to all of us. All right. We're going to find out what we do about this. What's
1: The tributes link hands and raise their arms. Even Caesar is lost for words. He bites his lip and signals for the crew to cut the feed. The lights go out. Peeta and Katniss sit quietly in their quarters.
7: There's no way they'll cancel. They can't.
1: Haymitch and Effie walk in.
9: Baby bomb was a stroke of genius. Unfortunately, games are still on. This is goodbye for now.
0: presents for the boys.
9: What is this?
0: Your token, remember? Hair for me, pin for Katniss. Gold bangle for you, and for Peeta. The medallion that we talked about.
9: Thank you, Evie.
0: We're a team, aren't we? And I'm so proud of my victors. So proud. You're so...
1: She hugs them both and blinks her long fake purple eyelashes emotionally.
0: Well, you both deserved so much better. Thank you, Evie. I am truly sorry.
1: Unable to keep it together, Effie walks out.
9: Thank you, Haymitch. For everything.
1: Peeta and Haymitch hug.
7: Any last advice?
1: He nods and grins.
9: Stay alive.
7: Haymitch, wait.
1: Katniss throws her arms around him.
7: Remember our deal. Do whatever it takes to keep him alive. Promise me.
9: Okay. Katniss, when you're in the arena, remember who the real enemy is.
1: She nods stiffly. He smooths her dark hair and leaves. Katniss and Peeta lie in bed, her head resting on his chest.
7: I don't want to be with anyone else in there. Just you.
1: She props herself on one elbow and eyes him seriously.
8: If that's what you want.
1: She nods.
7: That's what I want.
1: Katniss looks anxiously towards the door, then back at Peeta.
8: I'll see you soon.
1: She nods. He sits up and leaves. Katniss, in her form-fitting games uniform, is next to Cinna in an elevator. The doors open and they walk towards the large Delta-shaped shuttlecraft on a raised docking pad. Inside the craft, they wait for takeoff.
9: Your tracker?
1: Katniss's tracker is injected into her forearm. It glows beneath her skin. She braces herself as the shuttle lifts off. It rises vertically, the power plant a glowing blue circle in the middle of its delta wings with powerful jet vents at the rear. It blasts away over the sprawling capital. Heavensby and Snow are watching a bank of screens in an office above the game's control room.
10: Look at this. They're holding hands. I want them dead.
11: Be patient. You're holding hands now, but the minute the gun goes off, it'll be a bloodbath. And the whole idea of revolution will be discredited.
10: And the idea of her? The idea of the Mockingjay?
11: The more allies she betrays, the more friends she kills, the more she reveals her true self.
10: As long as it ends with her picture in the sky and the sound of cannon.
11: And it shall.
10: It better.
11: Let's watch her get her hands dirty first. Excuse me.
1: Heavensby leaves his office and goes down to the circular ranks of computerized desks manned by the operatives that control the games. He looks around at the white uniformed technicians standing at attention.
12: Let's start.
1: The operatives sit down, and a hologram model of the arena appears in the middle of the room.
13: This suit is light, no thermal. So I'd guess tropics or desert.
14: 60 seconds to launch.
7: That dress was beautiful. I think it was the best one you've ever made.
13: I thought you'd like it.
7: I just wanted to tell you because I don't know.
13: Stop. Remember, I'm still betting on you, girl on fire.
1: He presses the Mockingjay pin onto the thin fabric on the arm of her jumpsuit, pulls the sleeve up over it, then hugs Katniss.
14: Seconds to launch.
1: They break apart and Katniss steps into the launch elevator. The glass tube descends around her. She and Cinna stare at each other. Peacekeepers enter the room. They punch Cinna in the face.
15: Cinna! No!
1: He's thrown into the glass of the tube, leaving a smear of blood, shoved to the floor, and battered with batons.
0: Oh, no! Senna! No! No! No!
1: Katniss is absolutely powerless as Senna is dragged off and the launch tube rises towards the surface. Katniss blinks in bright sunshine. The launch platforms are in a lagoon. They are in a wide circle with a beach beyond. The water is divided into pie-shaped segments with low stone breakwaters separating each sector and the cornucopia located on the central hub where the stone lines meet.
14: Let the 75th Hunger Games begin. May the odds be ever in your favor.
1: Katniss frantically looks around for Peeta.
14: 10, 9, 8, 7, 6, 5, 4, 3, 2, 1.
1: There's a bow and arrows in the cornucopia. Katniss dives into the water and swims strongly. She hauls herself up onto a breakwater with Brutus just a few yards away. Katniss is closer to the cornucopia and sprints towards it. A male tribute racing along the rocks to her right trips and falls. Katniss reaches the angular still shelter full of equipment. She grabs the bow and arrows and shoots at a tribute who is getting close. It hits him in the calf and he tumbles into the water. Finnick appears right next to her, wearing Haymitch's gold bangle on his wrist.
15: Good thing we're allies, right?
0: Where did you get that?
15: Where do you think? Duck.
1: He throws a spear into the chest of a guy behind Katniss.
16: Don't trust one and two. I'll take this side, you hold them off. I'll go find Peeta.
1: Katniss shoots at Inubaria, but she dives into the water.
16: Katniss! Mags found him! He's over here!
1: Peeta's fighting with another guy in the water. Mags points frantically as Finnick and Katniss run along the narrow rocks towards her. Peeta tries to climb onto a launch pad, but is pulled back. Finnick dives in as Katniss lines up for a shot. Peeta and his adversary disappear beneath the water. Katniss watches in horror as a body floats to the surface. Next to the body, Peeta emerges from under the water, gasping for breath. Katniss heaves a sigh of relief, then notices that others not involved have formed another alliance and occupied the cornucopia. Katniss's group reaches the beach.
16: Katniss, go, go, go, go!
1: Peeta leads as they sprint through jungle with Katniss in the middle and Finnick bringing up the rear with Mags on his back. From high above, they appear small in comparison to the lush foliage.
16: Okay, hold up, hold up!
1: Shafts of sunlight stream through the dense jungle canopy. The air is thick with birds and insects, and the tributes are all sweating profusely.
8: God, it's hot. We gotta find fresh water.
1: They all look around at their surroundings.
15: Well, I guess they're not holding hands anymore.
0: You think that's funny?
15: Every time that cannon goes off, it's music to my ears. I don't care about any of them.
0: Good to hear.
15: Want to face the career pack alone? What would Haymitch say?
0: Haymitch isn't here.
8: Let's keep moving.
1: Katniss, who has pulled out a large machete, eyes Finnick coldly. They make their way slowly through uneven woodland, Mags riding on Finnick's back again.

0: On point, PETA hacks a path through dangling creepers. They're watched through a gap in the branches. Katniss looks around nervously, catches up with the others, and watches PETA slashing with the machete. In front of him, the foliage seems slightly distorted.
1: PETA, no!
0: PETA hits the electromagnetic field and is hurled backwards, knocking over the other three.
1: He's not breathing!
0: Finnick shoves Katniss aside. She reaches for an arrow, then realizes Finnick's giving PETA CPR.
1: PETA! Come on! Please, wake up!
0: Finnick listens for a heartbeat and pumps PETA's chest two-handed.
1: Please wake up! Come on!
2: Bring me in closer.
0: On screen in the control room, the view zooms in on the scene.
2: Get it ready.
0: Finnick blows into PETA's mouth.
3: Come on, PETA!
1: Please, PETA! PETA! PETA!
0: PETA looks up blearily at Katniss.
1: Oh my God!
3: Be careful, there's a force field up there.
0: She leans down and kisses him.
1: Oh my God, you are dead. You are dead. Your heart stopped.
3: It's okay. It's working now.
0: Katniss buries her head in his shoulder.
1: Do you want to stand up?
3: Yeah.
0: He gets unsteadily to his feet and Katniss hugs him. Finnick watches for a moment, then moves away. Snow's watching at home with his granddaughter.
4: Someday I want to love someone that much.
5: And so you shall, my darling. So you shall.
0: He studies the little girl thoughtfully. A brightly colored lizard runs across a moss-covered tree stump. Katniss now leads the way, moving slowly and carefully. She throws a pebble, and it sparks off the force field to their left.
6: Hang on.
0: Katniss slings her bow across her back and climbs a tree. The jungle stretches out along valleys and covers hills in all directions. Katniss reaches the upper branches and looks out across the vast jungle. Far below is the lake they started in. It's circular and evenly divided up by the narrow stone breakwaters. Katniss stares up at the cloudy sky. She reaches over her shoulder, draws an arrow, and fits it to the bowstring. As the arrow hits the sky, it disrupts the force field, made of a honeycomb pattern of hexagonal cells.
6: The force field. It's a dome. We're at the edge of the arena. We couldn't find any signs of fresh water.
7: It's gonna get dark soon. We'll be safe with our backs protected. We should set up camp, take turns sleeping. I can take first watch.
6: Not a chance.
7: Honey, that thing I did back there for PETA, I was called saving his life. If I wanted to kill either of you, I would have done it by now.
0: Touting his multi-pronged spear, Finnick walks away.
6: Why don't you get some rest? I'll take the first watch.
7: Just for a little bit.
0: Katniss eyes Finnick warily as he helps Mags, then settles down to keep watch. As it gets dark, PETA's fast asleep.
7: How's PETA?
6: He's okay, I think. Just dehydrated like the rest of us.
0: The fallen are projected on the dome, the men from Districts 5 and 6. PETA wakes up and watches, as does Mags. Next up are both tributes from District 9, the woman from District 10, and the woman Cedar from 11.
8: 8.
0: Katniss looks up and spots a parachute drifting down towards them. It lands nearby and she hurries to retrieve it. The metal canister contains a short message.
6: Drink up.
7: What is it?
6: It's from Haymitch.
0: A short metal pipe.
6: I think it's a spile.
7: A what?
0: Katniss hammers the pipe into the trunk of a tree. All gather anxiously to see what happens. Water pours out.
7: You're kidding me.
0: All take turns to drink.
7: Hey, let me get a leaf.
0: Katniss lets water pour into her cupped hands and splashes her face.
7: I guess I'm from this. There you go.
0: Finnick collects water in a leaf and takes it to Mags. She drinks thirstily. Katniss drinks until she can drink no more. Mags and Peeta wake with a start, while Katniss and Finnick look around apprehensively. Mags settles back down.
6: I count to 12.
7: Midnight?
6: For the number of districts.
0: Vicious lightning strikes some distance away. It strikes the same tree again and again.
7: Well, if you're not gonna sleep, I will.
6: Okay.
0: Katniss watches Finnick as he moves away and sits up, alert and watchful. Later, Katniss is asleep. Her head lolls and she wakes up with a start. She looks around fearfully, gets to her feet, then sits upright, but even so, her eyelids droop wearily.

0: Katniss reaches out towards the fog and touches it. She falls, her hand blistering badly.
1: Run! Run! The fog is poison!
2: Come on, come on, come on, come on.
0: They all get on the move, Finnick taking Mags on his back. They sprint through the nighttime jungle with the fog bank rolling in after them.

0: The fog seems to be coming from all sides, and they desperately change direction. They continue to run just ahead of the fog bank, but the deadly mist is almost surrounding them. As they head down the only clear path, Katniss trips and falls. Peeta returns to help, but the fog wafts over him, blistering his face. Katniss gets away, and Peeta follows, but collapses. Katniss drags him with her.
1: Max, please! Come on!
0: Peeta collapses again, his face a mass of white pustules. Finnick and Mags approach.
2: I can't carry him. Peeta, please stand up. We have to go.
0: Mags kisses Finnick tenderly. She turns and walks into the fog.
3: Finnick,
2: we have to go. We have to get out of here. We have to go.
3: All right, come on.
0: The three move off just ahead of the poisonous clouds. Finnick and Katniss support Peeta on either side. The fog catches up with them. Writhing in agony, they tumble down a steep slope, landing in a heap at the bottom. Katniss, covered in blisters, moves rigidly. She turns over and her eyes widen in terror. The fog is rolling inexorably towards them. Katniss watches helplessly. The fog hits an invisible barrier and billows upwards as if against a high glass wall, then thins and disappears altogether. Katniss lies back, exhausted. She notices a monkey looking down at her from the tree above. It slinks away. Katniss rolls over and realizes they're next to water. She crawls painfully and plunges her hand into it. Through the pain, she realizes that the blisters have gone. She gently massages the back of her hand.
2: The water helps.
0: As the others crawl slowly and painfully to join her, Katniss immerses herself in the pool. Katniss splashes water on her neck and face, and Peeta dips his face in. Katniss and Peeta drag Finnick into the water. He shakes in agony as he heals.
2: We need our weapons.
0: Peeta gets out of the pond and walks off. In the pale light of pre-dawn, Peeta hammers the spike into a tree and collects water. Katniss washes her hands and neck in the pool and studies Finnick sadly.
2: I'm sorry about Mags.
0: Finnick avoids looking at her and washes his hands.
4: She was never gonna make it. So.
0: He glances unhappily at Katniss, then something behind her grabs his attention. He sits stock still, staring. Katniss realizes and turns around slowly, reaching behind her for an arrow.
3: What?
0: There are monkeys moving through the trees all around them. Keeping a wary eye on a creature right above him, Finnick retrieves his spear. The monkeys resemble baboons with long snouts and frizzed, wiry hair. Katniss spots a path through the trees back to the lagoon they started from.
2: Peeta?
3: Yeah?
2: Walk over here slowly.
0: The roar reveals fearsome tusk-like canine teeth. The tributes back away slowly, moving into the pool as the predators close in around them. More and more fanged hunters join the pack. Katniss watches them intensely, assessing the threat with an arrow strung and ready.
2: Get to the beach.
0: Katniss flinches as the creatures get bolder and closer. She draws back her arm, taking aim at those nearest. A monkey attacks and Peeta hacks it down into the water. Another charges and Katniss shoots. She shoots again and again, selecting her targets expertly as Finnick gets busy with his spear. Peeta lashes at the beast with a machete. A huge specimen jumps on him. Peeta runs the baboon through with his blade. Katniss and Finnick fight back to back. Katniss shoots two more, then stabs one with an arrow. Finnick jabs and kicks an attacker, then whirls to deal with another. Katniss shoots at close range, then looks again to the path to the lagoon. As she turns back to the fight, a monkey jumps her, submerging her in the pool. Underwater, the monkey's savage jaws snap at her face. She tries desperately to hold it off, then it goes limp. Peeta pulls her out of the water.
4: You gotta get to the beach!
0: They sprint for the beach through tangled vegetation. Katniss and Peeta are knocked down by a monkey that then fixates on Peeta, who looks back in fear. A figure emerges from cover behind him. The predator slams the tribute to the ground and bites with its huge fangs. Peeta stabs it. Katniss repeatedly kicks an unrelenting attacker. Finnick rams his spear into it. Peeta slashes with his machete. The tribute who helped is wounded.
2: Who is that?
4: A morphling! Help me get her!
0: As Peeta and Katniss drag the woman away, Finnick covers their retreat, taking out two attackers with one blow, then running after the others. The creatures catch up with Finnick as he reaches the beach, but they stop at the edge of the jungle. Peeta and Katniss drag the dying morphling into the water. Finnick jabs his spear at the beasts, but they can't come any further.
4: Hey, it's okay. It's okay. Shh, shh, shh, shh.
0: Peeta looks up at the golden dawn sky.
4: Hey, you want to see something? Look up. Look. Look. Look at that. It's incredible, isn't it? All those colors. Don't worry about anything else. I'll be right here with you. It's okay. It's okay.
0: The woman stares up at the sky and goes limp in Peeta's arms. He lowers her gently into the water. Finnick stands on the beach, his spear at the ready, but the monkeys slink back into the jungle. Peeta looks sadly at the dead woman who saved his life and sets her adrift. A transport hovercraft descends towards the lagoon, switches on a searchlight, and lowers a metal claw to pluck the morphling out of the water. The claw opens as it is lowered, then closes around the dead woman's body.
3: She sacrificed herself for me and I don't even know her name.
2: You think she sacrificed herself?
3: Look like it.
2: That doesn't make any sense.
0: The body is hoisted into the belly of the aircraft, which turns slowly as it rises vertically. Out in the water, Finnick spears a fish. They sit on the beach to consume the raw flesh. Peeta pries open an oyster and finds a pearl in the shell.
3: For you.
0: Katniss smiles as she takes it and holds it in the palm of her hand.
2: Thank you.
0: Peeta eyes her with a coy smile. Then, all look out across the lagoon.
3: That's new.
0: There's a massive disturbance in the jungle on the other side of the lagoon. A powerful force is rumbling through the forest towards the beach. A tidal wave of water bursts out of the jungle and rolls into one segmented section of the lagoon. It breaks over the cornucopia at the hub, then spreads out across the whole lagoon, its power dissipating. By the time it reaches the trio on the beach, it merely wets their ankles. A hovercraft descends to retrieve a body from the edge of the jungle, then flies off.
5: Someone's here.
0: Katniss grabs an arrow and they all get ready for action, watching the newcomers warily. Beatty and Joanna are trying to coax Wyrus from the jungle's edge.
3: Joanna?
1: Joanna!
4: Finny!
3: Guess we have more allies.
0: Katniss hangs back, not convinced, as Peeta goes to join the others. She jogs after him, an arrow at the ready, just in case.
6: Started. I thought it was water. It turned out to be blood.
7: Tick-tock.
6: Hot, thick blood. It was coming down.
7: Tick-tock.
6: It was choking us. We were stumbling around gagging on it blind.
7: Tick-tock.
6: That's when Blight hit the force field.
7: Tick-tock. Tick-tock.
6: He wasn't much, but he was from home.
7: Tick-tock.
0: Wyrus stumbles around.
7: Tick-tock. Tick-tock.
5: What's wrong with her?
8: She's in shock.
7: Tick-tock.
8: Dehydration isn't helping. Do you have fresh water?
5: We can get some.
7: Just tick-tock, tick-tock, tick-tock.
6: Listen, stop it! Hey,
7: stay off her!
6: Sit down!
7: Hey!
6: What are you doing?
8: Hey, hey, hey!
6: I got them out for
8: it's
6: you!
8: Right. It's okay, it's okay.
6: Let me go!
5: For me? What does that mean?
6: Let me go!
3: You do want them as allies.
6: Fine.
0: Wyrus picks herself up and smiles at Katniss.
5: Come on, let's get you cleaned up.
7: Tick-tock.
5: Tick-tock. Tick-tock, okay.
0: Katniss sits Wyrus in the shallows and washes the thick, dark blood out of her hair. Joanna stands nearby, cleaning her axe, and Beatty's kneeling over something on the beach.
5: What does Beatty have there?
9: The coil? Some kind of wire.
5: Can you get it from the cornucopia?
9: Took a knife in the back to get it.
7: Tick-tock. Tick-tock.
9: Right. I can't. Have fun with nuts.
0: Joanna waves dismissively and heads for the beach as power builds and lightning strikes the tree.
7: Tick-tock. Tick-tock. It's a clock. It's a clock. Oh my God, it's a clock. Wyrus, you're a genius. You're a genius.
0: Viewed from the air, the lines of stones dividing the lagoon are like the 12 points on a clock face.
5: This entire arena seems to be laid out like a clock, with a new threat every hour, but they stay only within their wedge. It all starts with the lightning, then the blood rain, fog, monkeys. That's the first 4 hours. At 10, that big wave hits from over there.
3: Wyrus, you're a genius.
4: But the tail points at 12.
5: That's where the lightning strikes at noon and midnight.
4: Strikes where?
5: That big tree.
0: They're gathered at the cornucopia.
4: Good.
7: Dickory dock. The moss ran up. One, the mouse ran down.
0: Peeta draws a circle in the black sand with the tip of his machete.
4: So 12 to 1, lightning, then 1 to 2 is blood, then fog, and then monkeys.
7: Hickory dickory dock, the dog barked at the clock, the clock struck.
5: And then 10 to 11, the wave. What about everything else? Did you guys see anything?
7: Hickory dickory dock.
9: Nothing but blood.
3: Doesn't matter. As long as you steer clear whichever sect is active, we'll be safe.
10: Yeah, relatively speaking.
0: Gloss from District 1 emerges from the water and stabs Wyrus in the neck. Katniss shoots him in his bare torso. Kashmir attacks and gets an axe in the chest from Joanna. Brutus attacks next and goes head-to-head with Finnick, who gets wounded by a knife thrown by Inobaria. Katniss can't get a clear shot. Peeta helps Finnick, and Katniss goes off after Brutus and Inobaria. Heavensby studies his 3D map of the cornucopia.
11: Change it up. Spin it.
0: The cornucopia hub starts to spin at high speed, and the tributes cling on desperately to avoid being thrown off into the churning water. Kashmir's body rolls in, and Katniss loses her grip. Joanna grabs her. Joanna holds on grimly to Katniss's hand and slams her axe into the rock. Equipment is hurled out of the cornucopia by the centrifugal force. A box hits Beatty and he tumbles backwards. Finnick grabs him. Peeta ducks as a curved blade whistles past his head and equipment cases rain down. Katniss slips out of Joanna's grasp.
11: Okay, that's enough. Let's see how they tell time now.
0: The spinning hub comes slowly to a halt. Katniss surfaces and climbs out onto a breakwater. Joanna dashes over to her, followed by Peeta.

0: You okay?
1: Katniss manages a thumbs up.
2: Let's just get what we need and get off the bloody island.
1: Peeta helps Katniss to her feet. The sun blazes down above the mountain ridge around the arena. The group gathers under a tree on the sandy beach.
3: So besides Rutus and Anabaria, who's left?
4: Maybe Chaff? Just those three?
5: They know they're outnumbered. I doubt that attack again. We're safe here on the beach.
2: So what do? We hunt them down?
6: Katniss, help! Bram!
7: Ah! No. Katniss, wait!
1: Katniss charges through the jungle. In a clearing, she looks up. The screams are coming from a circling bird. She shoots it down.
7: Katniss!
4: You okay?
2: Finnick! No, it's not her!
7: Annie! Annie! Annie! Annie!
2: It's not her! It's just a Jabberjay, it's not her!
4: How do you think they got that sound? Jabberjay's copy.
1: They look around in horrified realization and the birds start to dive at them. They sprint back towards the beach with more and more birds joining the flock, swooping at their heads. Running as fast as they can, trying to bat the attacking birds away, Katniss and Finnick charge through the forest. Up ahead, Peeta signals frantically for them to stop, then Katniss runs into an invisible force field wall.
7: Stop! It's okay!
1: Katniss can't hear Peeta.
7: It's okay! They're just mutts! It's not real!
1: Katniss clutches her head, driven mad by the screams coming from the birds. On the other side of the force field, Peeta tries his best to calm her.
7: The hour's gone. The hour's up. It's all right. It's okay. It's okay. It's over. No, Prem's okay. It's okay.
2: Are you okay?
7: It's not
2: gonna
7: yeah, fine. Prem's okay. Fine. Okay, they won't touch Prem. Right?
1: Katniss nods numbly.
2: Your fiancé's right. The whole country loves your sister. If they tortured her or did anything to her, forget the districts. There would be riots in the damn capital.
1: Katniss is completely stunned.
2: Hey, how does that sound, Snow? What if we set your backyard on fire? You know, you can't put everybody in here.
1: They all stare at Joanna.
8: What? You can't hurt me. It's not a life that I love. I'll get you some water.
1: Joanna wanders off, slashing idly at the foliage. Finnick, still in shock from the bird attack, leads the way back to the beach, walks down to the water's edge, and sits in the shallows with his back to the rest. Katniss flinches as Joanna comes up behind her, and with a wry smile, offers her water.
8: Thank you.
1: Peeta, Beedi, Katniss, and Joanna sit idly on the sand under the shade of trees at the top of the beach. They watch Finnick, and Katniss turns to Joanna.
3: Who's Annie?
2: Annie Crestor, the girl Max volunteered for. She won like 4 years, 5 years ago.
3: Is she the one that went a little...
2: Mm-hmm.
1: Joanna's lost in thought.
2: Love is weird.
9: I have a plan.
1: Katniss turns her attention to Beedi.
2: Finnick!
9: I have a plan.
1: He adjusts his glasses as the others gather around.
9: Where are the careers feel safest? The jungle?
2: Jungle's a nightmare.
4: Probably here on the beach.
9: Then why are they not here?
2: Because we are. We claimed it.
9: And if we left, they would come.
4: Or stay hidden in a tree line.
9: Which in just over 4 hours will be soaked with water from the 10 o'clock wave. And what happens at midnight?
3: Lightning strikes that tree.
9: Here's what I propose. We leave the beach at dusk. We head to the lightning tree. That should draw them back to the beach. Prior to midnight, we then run this wire from the tree to the water. Anyone in the water or on the damp sand will be electrocuted.
1: Peeta picks up some sand.
2: How do we know the wire's not going to burn up?
9: Because I invented it. I assure you, it won't burn up.
1: They consider the plan, and Joanna shrugs, why not, to Finnick.
0: Well, it's better than hunting him down.
3: Yeah, why not? If it fails, no harm done anyway, right?
4: All right, I say we try it.
5: So what can we do to help?
9: Keep me alive for the next 6 hours? That would be extremely helpful.
1: Heavensby watches the feed and frowns. Finnick practices with his trident spear in the shallows as Beatty chats to Joanna. Katniss is with Peeta.
3: I think we need to go.
4: This plan's gonna work.
3: I think so too. Once the careers are dead, we both know what happens next. I don't want to be the one that shoots first.
4: What if they don't either? What if all of us refuse to shoot first?
3: We might still end up dead.
4: Maybe not. I mean, worked for us last time.
3: They're not gonna make that same mistake again. You know and I know there's only one person walking out of here, and it's gonna be one of us.
4: The careers are still out there. We should stick with these guys till midnight, and if we hear a cannon, we go.
1: Katniss considers the point, looks past Peeta towards Beatty and Joanna, and nods in reluctant agreement.
4: Katniss, I don't know what kind of deals you made with Haymitch, but he made me promises too.
1: Peeta takes off the gold pendant that Effie gave him and studies it.
4: If you die, and I live, I'd have nothing. Nobody else that I care about.
3: Peeta.
4: It's different for you. Your family needs you.
1: He hands Katniss the pendant. It opens up to reveal three photos of Katniss's mother, Gail, and Prim.
4: You have to live. For them.
1: Close to tears, Katniss stares at the photos, then looks sadly at Peeta.
3: What about you?
1: Peeta just grins.
4: Nobody needs me.
3: I do. I need you.
1: Katniss leans forward and kisses him. With the water lapping in the background, Peeta cradles Katniss's face in his hands, and they kiss with genuine passion. They sit, gently resting their foreheads together.
2: All right, lovebirds!
1: Joanna's axe dangles loosely in her hand, and Beatty is sitting on his reel of wire.
6: She is preparing to fight.
10: That's our girl.
1: Snow is with Heavensby in the Game Maker's office.
6: This is what you predicted.
1: Heavensby smiles and nods in acknowledgement.
6: Moves and countermoves.
10: Indeed.
1: Heavensby, his back to Snow, gets up from the large glass table.
10: We'll toast when it's done. In the meantime, make yourself comfortable.
1: Heavensby gestures towards the screen, smiles confidently, and leaves. The tributes make their way through the nighttime jungle, moving through the trees and clambering over boulders as they climb towards the lightning tree. Kashmir's picture is projected in the sky, then gloss and wirus. Beatty lifts up his glasses to see her better. Mag's photo is next, then the female tribute from 5, and the female Morphling from District 6. The male from District 7 and Chaff from District 11 complete the images of the fallen. The group looks away and continues on solemnly.

0: The lightning tree looms against the night sky in front of the group. Beatty studies it thoughtfully.
1: Minimal charring. It's impressive, conductor. Let's get started. Typically, a lightning strike contains 5 billion joules of energy.
0: He wraps wire around the base of the tree.
1: We don't want to be anywhere in the vicinity when this hits. You two girls go together now. Take this. Unspool it carefully. Make sure the entire coil is in the water, you understand? Then head to the tree at the 2 o'clock sector. We'll meet you there.
2: I'm gonna go with him as a guard.
1: No. You're staying here to protect me. And the tree.
2: No, I need to go with her.
1: There are two careers out there. I need two guards.
2: Finnick can protect you just fine on his own.
3: Yeah, why can't Finnick and Joanna stay with you and Peta and I'll take the coil?
1: You all agreed to keep me alive till midnight, correct?
4: It's his plan. We all agreed to it.
5: Is there a problem here?
1: Excellent question.
0: Beatty peers at Katniss.
6: No. There's no problem.
0: Katniss walks over to Peta and kisses him.
6: I'll see you at midnight.
4: All right, let's go.
0: Katniss and Joanna walk off, unspooling the wire as they go. Katniss looks back over her shoulder at Peta. He watches her with a frown. The girls make their way back to the beach, maneuvering down rocks among the trees. Joanna hands Katniss her bow as she climbs down with the spool.
4: Come on. I want to put as much distance between me and this beach as possible. Frying is not how I want to go.
6: There's something.
0: The wire goes taut. Katniss frowns, then it snaps. She reaches for an arrow and Brutus appears among the rocks. Joanna bashes Katniss round the back of the head with the wire reel and Katniss goes down. Joanna turns Katniss over and cuts her forearm with a knife.
4: Stay down.
0: Joanna hurls her axe at Brutus and misses, then runs off.
6: Come on.
0: Ignoring Katniss, Inubaria and Brutus head off after Joanna. Katniss sits up groggily with blood on her neck and arm.
7: Joanna, where are you?
0: Katniss backs into a hollow at the bottom of the slope. Finnick passes above without seeing her. Katniss emerges from hiding with her bow in her hand and clambers over gnarled roots back up towards the lightning tree. She finds the coil of wire, looks around, but there doesn't seem to be anybody near the tree. As Katniss jogs towards the tree, an explosion of sparks erupts. A body flies through the air and the perimeter grid shimmers. Beatty lies on the ground, twitching. Katniss picks up a makeshift spear with wire wrapped around it. She glances around at the dark woods and listens.
4: Peta!
0: Katniss hurries off and hears someone approaching.
4: Peta!
0: Katniss looks around fearfully, then spots a figure getting closer. She crouches down, putting an arrow to her bow and draws, ready to shoot. Finnick can't see her in the darkness. Watching on screen, Snow gets to his feet and grins.
8: Let it fly, Miss Everdeen. Let it fly.
0: Grimacing in fear and uncertainty, Katniss keeps the bow drawn as Finnick finally spots her.
9: Katniss.
0: He spreads his arms, showing he's not going to attack.
9: Remember who the real enemy is.
0: Katniss slowly relaxes the bowstring and lowers her weapon. Snow stares coldly at the screen as Katniss and Finnick hold their positions, then look up as the electrical storm clouds gather in a swirling spiral. Katniss glances at the wire-wrapped spear, then up at the clouds. A thought strikes her.
9: Katniss, get away from that tree!
0: She wraps wire around an arrow and gets to her feet.
9: Katniss, get away!

Snow stares in wide-eyed shock. Katniss lies on the forest floor, not moving, then her eyes blink open. Several of the hexagonal planks of the arena roof give way, and tangled cables, girders, and lights sag into the hole. Sunlight filters in, illuminating Katniss's prone figure. Small fires burn in the undergrowth all around her. Katniss blinks blearily and tries to smile as tangled metal debris drops from the collapsing roof. It plunges through the jungle canopy, landing all around her. Katniss doesn't even flinch. Hot blasts from the crashing debris wash over Katniss. An aircraft descends through the expanding hole in the roof, and a grab is lowered, getting seemingly larger as it descends towards her. Katniss's limp body is lifted up through flames and falling steel.

Katniss blinks slowly, then her head lolls to one side as explosions tear through the jungle below and the transport is silhouetted against the sun above. Katniss wakes with a start, an oxygen mask clamped over her face. She removes it and looks to her left. Beatty is unconscious on a thin mat beside her. They're alone in the passenger compartment of the transport, with metal frame seats lining both sides of the fuselage. Katniss removes an IV line from her arm and gets slowly to her feet.

0: Katniss creeps along the aisle of the compartment and takes a hypodermic syringe from an open medical kit. She approaches a frosted glass partition with a door in the middle.
1: She's gonna lose it when she finds out about the boy.
2: She'll still cooperate, though.
1: Without Peter, there's no guarantee.
3: Just tell her when.
0: The door slides open to reveal Heavensby, Finnick, and Haymitch.
4: Morning, sweetheart.
0: Katniss lunges at Haymitch with the needle, but he grabs her arm and shoves her back against the partition.
5: What are you doing with them?
6: You and a syringe against the Capitol.
4: See, this is why no one lets you make the plans.
5: What the hell are you doing in here?
3: Stop. Just listen.
6: We couldn't tell you. With Snow watching, it was too risky. Better for you to know nothing.
0: Katniss pushes Haymitch away.
5: Where's Peeta?
2: Katniss, you have been our mission from the beginning. The plan was always to get you out. Half the tributes were in on it. This is the revolution. And you're the Mockingjay. And we're on our way to District 13 right now.
5: 13?
2: 13, yes.
5: Where's Peeta?
7: He still has his tracker in his arm. Joanna cut yours out.
5: Where is he?
6: In the Capitol.
7: They got him and Joanna.
5: You son of a bitch! Son of a bitch! You promised me that you would save him over me! You promised me! You're a liar! You're a liar!
0: Katniss collapses and goes limp from a shot Heavensby gave her as she struggled with Haymitch. Katniss is in a hospital bed with Gale perched on the edge beside her. Her eyes flicker as she tries to focus.
8: Hey, Katniss. You're okay. You've just been asleep for a few days.
5: Are we home?
0: Gale considers her unhappily, and she returns a worried frown.
5: Gale? Where's Prim?
8: She's alive. So is your mother. I got him out in time.
5: Got them out?
8: After the games, they sent in hovercrafts. And they started dropping firebombs.
0: Katniss's eyes glaze with tears.
5: They're not in 12?
8: There is no District 12. It's all gone.

0: The news overwhelms her, and Katniss can't hold back her tears. She begins to weep, but other emotions take over. Her features relax into a stare of cold, calm hate. Fire blazes in the form of the Mockingjay symbol, the bird in a circle with an arrow crossing at the bottom. The arrow dissolves and the bird shifts as if in flight, side on to the flaming circle, then with its back to the flames, wings spread wide. The Hunger Games, Catching Fire. 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Screenplay by Simon Beaufoy and Michael De Bruyn. 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Jennifer Lawrence. Josh Hutcherson. Liam Hemsworth. Woody Harrelson. Elizabeth Banks. Lenny Kravitz. Philip Seymour Hoffman. Jeffrey Wright. With Stanley Tucci and Donald Sutherland. Toby Jones, Willow Shields, Sam Claflin, Lynn Cohen, Jenna Malone, Amanda Plummer. 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effects editor Andrew Ryan Turner, assistant editor Laura Cacciuni, editorial apprentice Micah Wolf, post-production assistants Billy Peek, Jim Butts, post-production supervisor Jeffrey Harlecker, post-production coordinator Jason Miller, visual effects coordinators Kevin McAllister, Vanessa Joyce, data wrangler Joe Wemeyer. Atlas, written by Guy Berryman, Johnny Buckland, Will Champion, and Chris Martin, performed by Coldplay. Coldplay appears courtesy of Parlophone Records Limited. Silhouettes, written and performed by Of Monsters and Men, courtesy of Republic Records, under license from Universal Music Enterprises. Gale Song, written by Jeremy Caleb Freites, Wesley Schultz, Nayla Pekarik, performed by The Lumineers. Who We Are, written by Daniel Reynolds, Daniel Sermon, Ben McKee, Joshua Mosser, and Alexander Grant, performed by Imagine Dragons, courtesy of Kid in a Corner Interscope Records, under license from Universal Music Enterprises. Special thanks to, this project was completed with assistance from the Georgia Film, Music, and Digital Entertainment Office, a division of the Georgia Department of Economic Development, filmed on location in Atlanta, Georgia, filmed on location on Oahu, Hawaii, with the assistance of Hawaii Production Tax Credits, State of Hawaii, Hawaii Film Office, County of Oahu, Honolulu Film Office, Pierce Law Group, LLP, David Albert Pierce, Esquire, Anthony J. Hanna, Esquire, Adidas, with thanks to Alexander McQueen, CoverGirl, Dana Schneider Jewelry, Eddie Borgo, clothes provided by Jean-Paul Gaultier, Jun J, La Mer, MAC Cosmetics, Makeup Forever, Monterey Bay National Marine Sanctuary, Natura Beast, Paul Mitchell Atlanta, Wedding Gown Made by Tex Saverio, Top Styler by InStyler, Urban Decay, American Humane Association monitored the animal action. No animals were harmed. Copyright 2013 Lionsgate Films, Inc., all rights reserved. The persons and events in this motion picture are fictitious. Any similarity to actual persons or events is unintentional. This motion picture is protected under laws of the United States and other countries. Unauthorized duplication, distribution, or exhibition may result in civil liability and criminal prosecution. The Hunger Games: Catching Fire. This film has been described by Deluxe with funding by Lionsgate Films Incorporated, written by Roland Byrne, voice by Tansy Alexander. Lionsgate.
1: Letters pop out from a white background, then turn red. Netflix. A Netflix original series. Saad walks with his head down, muttering to himself. Abra strolls beside him.
2: You said we'd talk this morning.
3: I have to memorize my presentation.
2: Maybe if you weren't messaging a good friend all night, you would have.
3: I was talking to Fad.
2: Him again? Boring. You need to get some real friends. Back home, we're always going out. Now you're staying texting Fadi.
3: Back home, people were good.
2: And they're not here? I'm just saying, people are nice.
4: Who's nice? The guys who bullied? The girl who fired me from my job?
2: No, they suck, but not everyone is like them.
3: I'm not like you. It's not so easy.
2: My friend, Lara thinks you're cute.
3: Abra, be serious. Belgium was bombed. People are mad at Muslims.
2: They're mad at terrorists, not us.
3: Fadi's phone was smashed by his friends. His bike stolen. I want us to eat lunch together.
2: I want to have lunch with my friends.
4: A student was attacked for wearing her hijab. And she was born here.
2: Okay, I'll eat lunch with you. And I'm telling Lara you think she's cute too. You owe me.
1: They head into the school lobby where Goldie hands out t-shirts that read, I stand with Belgium.
5: Yeah. Hey.
1: She approaches the siblings.
6: Do you want a t-shirt?
1: She wears a badge.
3: Ask me about the MSA.
6: The Muslim Students Association, here to help maintain safe relations for our Islamic community at Degrassi.
3: The MSA is supported by Belgium?
6: Well, it's here for everyone. It's a joint initiative with the Student Council to show support for the Belgian victims.
2: Cool. I'll take a small, please.
6: Yeah, here you go. I'll get your size and be sure to wear these to tomorrow's solidarity photo outside, okay?
1: Saad looks at Abra as she removes her backpack to put on the t-shirt. He sighs. Photos and videos of the diverse group of Degrassi teens appear in blocks, then within text messages and phone apps. The title appears on a social media page next to a photo of all the teens together. Degrassi, next class. The quote below reads, I know I can make it through. Words appear, hashtag preach. Written by Jennifer Kasabian. Directed by Samir Rahem. In the gym, Shay and Lola stretch.
7: And that's me and Esme wearing matching aviators. It's chic, huh? Oh, and us lunching.
1: Frankie shows them pictures.
7: Us out on Dad's yacht.
8: Hashtag rich kid. And FYI, not a compliment.
7: You were the ones who said I needed to up my socials game.
8: Yeah, to win a breakup. Not BFF Esme.
7: So now you think I'm some flaky socialite because of her?
1: Frankie's friends share a look.
7: Wow, I thought my friends knew me.
8: Hey, it's like, I have vlogging, Shay has track, and all you do is party.
9: Yeah, the world's reacting to a terror attack, and you're posting yacht pics.
8: We love you, Franks, but you don't take anything seriously.
10: Lola. Hey, did you find more volunteers for the bake sale?
11: Yep, Shay roped in her track peeps.
10: Oh, cool.
7: You three are fundraising?
11: Yep, for Belgium. Yael's idea.
10: I make a mean muffin.
7: Well, I make a mean cupcake. And by mean, I mean delicious, obviously.
9: You bake? Since when?
7: Since always. So count me in for some terrorist cupcakes.
1: Frankie grins, then composes a text to Esme. It reads, sorry, tonight's a no-go. Gonna bake. She sends the message. Behind her, girls line up.
12: Frankie, come on, let's go. Down the phone.
1: Now, Saad enters a study room.
4: Yeah, but it's Heath Ledger. He's a legend. Come on, have you seen his acting?
13: Yeah, but I feel like that's just kind of a basic answer.
1: He walks over to Hunter and Vijay.
4: I think that he betrayed it
3: Hello.
4: The way he thought that.
3: My name is Saad. May I sit here?
14: Only if you tie break. Who was the best Joker ever? The old guy or Heath Ledger?
13: Way to be objective. Don't answer him.
1: He gestures to Vijay.
3: I like your hat.
14: Thanks. It's new. At least someone noticed.
13: They all look the same.
14: How come you're not wearing your shirt?
3: What?
14: You're the only one not wearing a We Stand for Belgium shirt.
1: Saad looks around uncomfortably.
3: I did not get one.
14: Good thing I grabbed an extra. Boz will just have to grab his own.
3: Thank you.
1: Saad takes the shirt and examines it.
15: Aren't you going to put it on?
14: I can hold your pashmina for you.
3: It's a keffiyeh. I'm not going to wear the shirt. Terrorist attacks happen every day. People die every day.
15: So what, the people in Belgium don't count?
3: I did not say that. I'm sorry, I should study.
15: Are you like pro-terrorist or something?
14: Maybe he is.
1: Saad scowls. He tosses the shirt in a trash bin. Another student records his tirade as Saad storms out. Now in the student council room.
16: So, we're doing a bake sale, we can do a dance-a-thon. Oh, talent show.
1: Zoe looks at Rasha, who's texting.
17: Oh, sorry, I wasn't listening.
1: Zoe steps away from a dry erase board and sits beside her girlfriend.
17: Are you mad at me? I'm just tired.
1: Zoe places her hand on Rasha's.
17: You know, we can talk about anything, right? It's my ex, Samira. We spoke last night, all night. I'm so sorry. Ex-girlfriend. I thought you weren't out in Syria. She was my secret girlfriend. So she messaged you? No, I messaged her. Why? She's in Belgium. I wanted to see if she was safe. Do you hate me? Of course not. I thought she was hurt and you reached out. It's sweet. So you don't mind if I keep talking to her? Keep talking to her? Just until things settle down.
1: Zoe stares blankly.
17: Of course.
1: She musters a faint smile. As he walks the hallway, Saad studies note cards. He heads into a science classroom. Spying Lola, he slows and grudgingly plods toward an open seat beside her. She looks up as he sits.
3: I know you think I'm a thief, but there's nowhere else to sit.
18: Dark matter. Black holes. And I'm not talking cafeteria food. I'm talking astronomy. It's presentation time, and Miss Lola Pacini, you're up.
19: Sure thing.
1: Lola rifles through her book bag.
19: My gosh, they're not here. I must have left them at the restaurant. I'm gonna fail.
18: Miss Pacini, we're waiting.
1: Saad sighs.
3: Take them, please.
19: You sure?
1: With a nod, he offers her his note cards. Lola takes them and walks to the front of class.
19: The Milky Way, our galaxy, our home. And might I add a delicious chocolate bar?
1: Lola gives Saad an appreciative smile.
19: Scientists believe it to be at least 100,000 light years across.
1: Later, in her kitchen at home, Frankie consults a recipe on a tablet, then walks past a tray of unfrosted cupcakes and dumps the contents of a measuring cup into the bowl of a stand mixer. She turns the mixer on. It shoots batter everywhere. She swats at the mixer with a towel as Hunter comes in.
20: Turn it off!
21: I can't!
1: He unplugs it and gapes at her. She's now covered in yellow goop.
21: Lola and Shay are gonna hate me for life. I so can't bake.
15: If you're so worried, why don't you just buy some like Mom used to?
21: Because I need to have a thing and it can't be spending money. And wait, Mom bought those?
15: Yep, and no one hated her for it.
1: He walks past Frankie, pats her shoulder, then checks his hand for residual goop.
21: Yoo-hoo!
1: Frankie looks up.
21: Jasmine, didn't you get my text?
22: Yeah, you said you were gonna bake. Oh, now I realize you meant that literally. Oh, I'm a little offended you didn't ask for help.
21: Well, I wanted to save you from the kitchen abomination that is me.
22: If you need help frosting, we are masters of the culinary arts. Sig has actual training.
23: A little. It's really nothing.
21: You'll help, even if it's for a boring fundraiser?
22: If you can't count on us, who can you count on?
1: Frankie beams. Meanwhile, at the Al-Maliki apartment, Saad chops zucchini. He looks toward the kids' shared bedroom.
24: Yabra!
1: Abra walks to the kitchen drinking soda.
24: Soda before dinner. The stove, please. I have to read for school.
1: She grudgingly goes to the stove. Saad looks toward the door, then cuts his eyes at Abra.
25: You said to watch the pot.
1: He stands with annoyance and opens the door, finding Lola in the hallway.
19: Hey.
21: I know it's weird I'm here. I just wanted to say thank you.
24: That's not necessary.
21: It is. People don't just give away A-plus work. I wouldn't, and I'm a Virgo.
24: I'm happy I could help you.
21: Really? It makes me feel worse.
1: Behind him, Abra's moved to the computer.
21: I know you didn't steal from me. I just didn't know how to say sorry. You can totally have the job back if you want it.
1: His face softens. He grins.
24: It would be a big help. Yes.
21: Deal. Friends?
1: She offers him her hand. He takes it.
0: Saad, Aki.
24: I have to go.
1: Lola drops his hand and he closes the door.
24: Are you happy? I made a friend. She came to say thank you. What's wrong?
0: Lara sent me this link. It's you, isn't it? I wondered what her new friend will think of you now.
1: He looks at the video. It shows his rant at school. He seethes. Back at the Hollingsworth house, Frankie, Zig, and Esme frost cupcakes.
22: True or false, Betty Crocker has nothing on Zig and me.
2: True. This is fun. Especially when our cupcakes kick Yael's muffins in the butt.
22: Who cares about her? I'm gonna change up the playlist.
1: She accidentally swipes Zig with frosting.
23: My face is not a cupcake.
22: This has got to be posted.
23: No.
2: I can get a cloth.
22: No, Frankie, help me get him down.
1: Zig smushes cupcakes in the girls' faces, and they push him to the floor.
22: Surrender and we'll stop.
2: Nice one, Francesca.
1: Baz walks in with Hunter.
5: Oh, my God. Is this an orgy?
22: It totally is. Want to join in?
5: We were just on our way out.
1: Okay. The other boys leave. The next day at the school, Zoe's in the hallway checking out Samira's social pictures on her phone. Grace and Jonah walk up.
6: Who are you creeping on?
22: Rasha's ex-girlfriend. I'm prettier than she is, right?
6: Is it a competition?
22: Maybe. They started talking again, and I'm trying to be cool about it.
8: Which is obviously working so well.
22: I can't exactly tell her that I hate the idea, can I?
8: I'd be hard-pressed to side with the jealous girlfriend.
22: Okay, just because you and Grace are dating now doesn't mean you can just join in here.
6: What are you really worried about?
22: Rasha's the first girl I've liked that likes me back, and it cost me so much to be with her. What if I lose her?
8: Then you need to talk to her about how you're feeling.
6: Or, there is an or here.
22: What?
6: Samira lives thousands of miles away, and you're here right now. Make sure Rasha doesn't miss her.
22: Yeah, but they're already talking.
6: But they're not making out. If you really want to give Rasha something that another girl can't, I'd start smooching.
22: Wow. Fishing really changed you.
1: Zoe looks Jonah up and down. He averts his eyes from the girls. Grace smirks at Zoe. Meanwhile, Goldie sits on the school's front steps watching the video of Saad. Other students out front gawk at Saad. He walks past them with his head down and makes his way to Goldie.
24: You said the MSA could help Muslims? I might be in trouble.
20: Yeah, I can help. Gladly.
1: He joins her on the steps and sits.
20: People are upset.
24: I can explain what happened.
20: The MSA thinks you should just apologize at the rally.
24: But I didn't do anything wrong.
20: You threw your shirt in the garbage, denouncing our efforts. Isn't that wrong?
1: She goes to a podium at the top of the steps, carrying an audio cable.
24: I was being bullied.
20: It's not what it showed in the video. We have to be pragmatic.
24: I need to be heard.
20: You are heard. By someone who has attacked herself. They tore my hijab off.
24: That was you?
1: She nods.
24: Then you should care the most about justice.
20: I care about safety. I don't want anyone else to get attacked. Your actions put all us Muslims in jeopardy. Don't you get that? I hope you understand. This is how it has to be right now.
1: Goldie retrieves an I Stand With Belgium t-shirt from a backpack on the ground beside the podium and hands it to him. Reluctantly, he takes it. Inside the lobby, Frankie carries a tray of cupcakes.
26: May I present the best way to fight terrorism? Decorative frosting.
6: Wow, I guess we were wrong. The girl can bake.
26: Thanks, but I have to split credit with Esme. She was a huge help.
6: Esme? So the rumors are true? You guys had a threesome last night?
26: What? No. No threesoming. What? Is that what people are saying?
6: Yeah, it's on everyone's socials. People keep asking me about
26: it. She was just baking. Nothing else. I mean, there was an incident with frosting, but it was totally PG. It was PG-13, but...
1: She notices girls staring at her.
26: Become human repellent.
6: We warned you. Esme's bad news.
4: Oh, are those the orgy cakes everyone's talking about?
26: You know, I'm just gonna move these.
7: To the garbage, Shay. To the garbage.
1: Frankie pouts. Now, Zoe enters the student council room, where Rasha reclines on an enormous pillow and works on a laptop. Zoe sets a bag on a chair.
26: Hey, just finishing homework, then you know what we should do before the rally?
1: Zoe joins her on the pillow.
22: I have an idea.
1: She touches Rasha's cheek, then leans in for a kiss.
26: Bzzzt, wrong answer. It's fish taco day in the cap today.
1: Rasha resumes work.
22: Right. Yummy.
1: Zoe taps her thumb on her knee and stares at Rasha, who massages her own neck.
22: Here, let me help with that.
1: Zoe closes the laptop. She stands up with it and sets it aside. Zoe lifts the back of the pillow, positioning it between her knees and Rasha. She then hammers Rasha's shoulders and neck with the sides of her hands.
26: You ever given neck massages before?
22: Of course. All the time.
26: Okay, then maybe my neck just doesn't like getting them.
1: Rasha pulls away, holding her neck. Zoe gets back onto the pillow from behind, leaning toward Rasha with a grin.
22: Things have just been so hectic lately. I just want to make sure you know that I missed you.
1: Zoe kisses her cheek, then tries to reposition beside her and clocks her in the mouth.
22: Oh my god, I'm so sorry. Are you okay?
26: I think you hurt my rib.
1: There's blood on Rasha's bottom teeth.
26: I can feel it swelling.
22: Mm. Oh, well, here, let me take a look.
1: They clonk heads.
22: Zoe, that hurts.
26: What's gotten into you?
22: I have to go get ice. Wait, I can come with?
26: You can't. You have to get ready for the rally.
1: Zoe slumps. Now in the study room, Saad reads text messages on his phone. One from Saad says, they want me to apologize. Don't I have a right to my beliefs? A reply from Fadi says, they'll never understand, no matter how hard you try.
22: Saad?
1: He looks up at Lola.
22: I watched the video of you online.
1: She holds a bag of jelly beans.
8: You're here to take the job back?
22: No, I thought you made some really good points. Well, if I can trust Google Translate, I think you did.
8: They think I'm a bad guy.
22: Yeah, I had to stop reading the comment section. Angry emoji overload.
8: A lot of people are dying in the world. It feels wrong to pick and choose who gets help.
22: Sounds like a bad buffet line when you put it like that.
1: She drops the bag on the table.
8: My village was bombed too. My house. Our farm. My school. Gone.
1: She sits.
8: My friends. Gone. It happens all over the world. I can't wear one shirt and not the other.
22: I had no idea.
8: Because it happened in Syria. Not in Paris, not in Belgium, not in America.
1: A tear streams from his eyes.
22: My dad had to leave Argentina during a civil war. He never talks about it. Guess now I know why.
1: Somberly, he nods.
22: You have to tell that story. That's how people understand what you were trying to say.
8: People will never understand.
22: Well, if that were true, would I still be here?
1: She smiles sweetly, picking up the t-shirt Goldie gave him from the table where they sit and handing it to him. He considers it a moment, then removes his keffiyeh and puts on the t-shirt. A heart in the middle of the shirt shows the black, yellow, and red of the Belgian flag. He smiles at Lola. Outside in the parking lot, Frankie sees Esme sitting in a car. She leans down toward an open window.
9: 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Such a downer.
10: You're not going to the rally?
9: So hungry. Want to come get burgers with Zami?
1: Frankie hops into the back seat with Esme.
10: Actually, I don't think we should hang out anymore. You're awesome, and it's awesome when we hang, but...
9: The awesomeness is giving you a tummy ache.
10: No, but people thinking I made orgy cakes makes me feel kind of icky.
9: So you want to stop having fun because of what people think?
10: Not people. My friends.
9: Because they're important to you.
10: Yes. See? You totally get it.
9: So important that they couldn't help you through a breakup. That they don't really have time for you anymore.
10: They have time for me.
9: Do they? Or would they rather do do-gooder things for the world rather than for you, a person they know and allegedly love?
1: Zig gets into the driver's seat.
11: Burger time!
9: Half and smiling for peace.
10: Wait. Is it okay if I still come?
9: I don't know. People might talk.
10: I don't care.
1: Frankie takes off her I Stand with Belgium t-shirt.
10: I'm with my friends.
1: Zig chauffeurs them away from the school, and Frankie tosses the t-shirt out a window. Now at the podium on the school steps.
3: Welcome to Grassians. Today we're here to mourn the loss of those in
12: catch more bees with honey.
3: To their family and friends.
8: You also get stung catching
3: stand
8: bees.
3: With now I'd like to welcome Saad El-Maliki, who would like to express a few words.
1: Goldie joins the crowd of students wearing an array of black, yellow, and red We Stand With Belgium shirts. Saad steps up to the mic.
24: Good afternoon. I wanted to say that this is a noble effort. Charity is always good. But political statements are complicated. And this shirt is a political statement. It's stupid to think that...
13: So we're all stupid?
1: Baz stares from the crowd.
24: I didn't say that. What I was trying to say is people are dying everywhere, not just in Belgium. One country doesn't deserve more sympathy than another.
14: So you're saying that Belgium doesn't matter?
24: No. Please, listen. There have been anti-Muslim rallies in Belgium. Strangers attacking Muslim citizens. Terror is terror. This is why none of us should be wearing this shirt.
13: You don't know what you're saying.
24: Because I'm not from here? Because I'm different? Don't stand in ignorance. That makes you just as bad as them.
1: With a look of dismay, Saad gazes down at the microphone. He turns away from the rally and heads into the school. Lola chases after him.
16: Saad, wait.
8: You were wrong.
1: Lola watches him walk away. Meanwhile, Zoe makes her way through the crowd of students outside. From behind, she approaches Rasha, who turns to her.
17: I've decided to make things easier for you.
18: By removing all beanbag chairs from the school?
17: By letting you be with Samira.
18: What? You want us to break up?
17: I don't want to, but I have to. I can't compete with your sexy, smart, Muslim ex-girlfriend.
18: You are not in competition.
17: You guys are like Romeo and Juliet in epic love, torn apart by war.
18: And bad breath.
17: Okay, what?
18: Samira could not say no to garlic, and she was a really bad kisser, so that combination was not pleasant.
17: That makes me so happy to hear.
18: She was stubborn, never said sorry, and she kept her shoes on in the house. That's like dragging the entire street to your couch.
17: I think I take my shoes off at the nearest.
18: You do. And you say sorry, you're not stubborn, and you care about your friends. I'm falling in love with you, Zoe.
17: I'm falling in love with you too.
1: Both smiling broadly, they kiss. Later, Abra follows her little brother to the dinner table.
27: Now eat. Saad!
1: She leaves him sitting with their little sister and walks into the bedroom.
27: Come eat. You study too hard.
1: Saad gives her a nod, and Abra returns to the other room. Saad looks at his phone and composes a new message to Fadi. It reads, I should have listened to you. You were right. They'll never understand. He sends the text. He squeezes his eyes tightly, fighting tears that refuse to obey. Cut to black. 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Letters pop out from a white background, then turn red. Netflix. A Netflix original series. In Miles's room, Miles, Tristan, Winston, and Zoe sit on the bed.
28: Do it.
29: Because I don't even put butter on my bread.
1: Tristan eats a spoonful of butter with a grimace.
29: Truth or dare, Zoe?
16: Dare.
29: One, two,
1: Zoe
29: three,
1: has her head in a
29: four,
1: hamper.
29: Five.
16: Oh, God, it smells like a small animal drowned in your junk sweat.
17: Okay, payback time, Miles. Truth or dare?
29: It's time for some truth up in here.
17: I know. How many people have you been with? Come on, we all know it's the highest body count here.
29: Yeah, well, that depends what we're counting.
17: Only the full it.
29: Of
0: Come on, quit stalling.
29: Truth, it's 5.
0: Really? New additions. Okay, okay, let me guess. Esme and Tristan? Or did you finally hook up with that Swedish exchange student?
29: Actually, that's Zoe, last summer.
2: Zoe glances down.
29: You all wanted the truth.
26: At least we use protection.
29: Why, what are your numbers? Well, we know Winston's a 0.
0: Hey, some of us aren't just looking to score a quick thrill and move on. Some of us are looking to fall in love.
2: Winston gazes at Zoe.
29: Tris.
2: Tristan looks down, then shifts his eyes back and forth.
12: This game is childish.
2: He storms out.
0: What's up his butt?
29: I have no idea.
2: Photos and videos of the diverse group of Degrassi teens appear in blocks, then within text messages and phone apps. The title appears on a social media page next to a photo of all the teens together. Degrassi, next class. The quote below reads, "I know I can make it through." Words appear, hashtag rise and grind. Starring Amir Bagheria, Jamie Block, Chelsea Clark, Anna Golia, Nikki Gold, Ricardo Hoyos. At the dot, Zig does a spin over to a table where Grace and Tiny sit. He sets a cupcake with a candle in front of Tiny.
13: Happy birthday.
15: It's not my birthday.
13: I know. But for some crazy reason, they don't have congratulations for getting into science camp cupcakes.
19: Maybe they're in the back.
15: Thanks, guys, but still not sure if I can go, though. Tuition's covered, but I gotta pay for the flights.
13: I'm sure you'll find the money and be off to Cali soon enough. So, you better enjoy your time as 3 single dudes on the prowl while we still can, huh?
2: Tiny eyes Grace.
13: Sorry, single persons.
19: We're not in the same category. And how single can you be when you're still pining over someone?
13: Hey, I haven't thought about Maya since at least lunch.
19: And this guy has 2 girls who like him, not 0. I gotta get home. Enjoy the prowl.
2: Grace leaves. A woman approaches the guys.
21: Hey, I saw your little spin. You dance?
13: Yeah, I've been known to get down.
21: Are you looking for work?
15: As a dancer? Because I dance too.
21: Bring your best moves.
2: She leaves a flyer on the table and Tiny picks it up.
13: Dude, she's asking me.
15: Dude, I need the money. And besides, can't be mad at me. It's my birthday.
2: Elsewhere, Maya and Jonah leave her house.
23: So, you're back, and we're running away with your girlfriend?
29: Yeah, I'm pretty sure her mom's gonna sick the dogs on me if I come near their place.
23: As if that could stop you two.
29: Yeah, well, Frankie's trying to be good, which means she's got less time for me, and I got more time for you.
23: Well, good, because I'm serious about recording this album while I still have my sweet co-op. I'm gonna try to score us a management deal.
2: She looks at mail.
23: Oh, yeah, making it rain, woo!
2: She throws her arms up.
23: It's the royalties for my videos.
2: He eyes the check and hands it back to her.
29: $5.42.
23: Yeah, usually I only get like 3-something.
2: They both climb into Jonah's car.
23: Which means I probably got like 10,000 new views.
2: She pulls out her laptop and finds her video online.
23: Except for none of my play counts really went up that much.
29: Well, maybe they aren't your views. Look.
2: She clicks a video called Yes by Maya Matlin, cover. Vijay sings in front of a colorful background.
29: Hey, so the extra $2 is from that?
23: Yeah, I wrote the song so I get the royalties.
29: Okay, that's great.
23: No, it isn't. He stole my song.
29: No, actually, he paid for your song.
23: Yeah, well, it wasn't for sale.
2: In math class, Miles and Winston concentrate on worksheets in front of them.
29: I don't get it.
0: Well, you draw the radius in the small circle to the point of tangency, so it's at a right angle with the chord.
29: That's not what I'm talking about.
0: Well, if you get that, then you just plug in the Pythagorean theorem.
29: I don't get why Tristan is mad at me.
0: Well, he's obviously uncomfortable with your number.
29: Why? Because I've had a little sex.
0: Well, it's a big deal to some people.
29: Well, are you uncomfortable that Zoe's more experienced than you?
0: Kind of, but I'm sure when we feel strongly about each other, we'll seal the deal.
29: God, everyone makes it so complicated. If you want to do it, just nut up and do it.
0: See, this is why Tristan's mad. Because you make it seem like if you haven't had sex, you're some kind of loser.
2: Miles stares at Winston, then looks away with a hard blink.
29: Tristan's a virgin.
0: Shh. Zoe told me that in secret.
29: Great, I know how to fix it. I'll just have sex with him.
0: It's that easy, huh?
29: If that were the solution to any of these problems, I'd be acing math.
0: even though it's a whole different kind of geometry?
4: We're two teenage boys who like each other. I don't think it'll be that hard to figure out.
2: In an empty classroom, Vijay and Boz play a fantasy card game.
5: Okay, so what's your next move?
6: I'm going to summon my bone to ash.
5: Good. Make sure you turn four of your lands because it costs four mana points.
2: Maya enters.
7: Hi. Vijay, right?
9: Oh my god, Maya Matlin. Hi. I know we have a weird history, but I just want to say that I love your music.
7: I saw that, and I need you to take down the video of you singing it.
9: I can't. My subscribers love it.
5: All business dealings with Mr. Mirage should go through me. Bosnia here is manager.
7: Listen, it's my song, so just take it down.
5: He's under no obligation to do so. It's a cover, which he noted on his page, crediting you everywhere.
9: I do Beyonce, Nicki, Adele. You're in good company.
7: Well, I'm about to record that song for an album, and I can't really have your weird version out there confusing people.
9: Excuse me? Weird?
7: Yeah, it's supposed to be a romantic ballad. You made it all clubby.
9: Maybe yours is the weird version.
2: She grabs Vijay's card.
9: Boz!
7: I don't want to hurt it, but I need you to delete that song.
2: He looks to Boz.
5: I have no bargaining power here.
9: Okay, fine. I'll figure out a way to save face with my fans.
7: I knew you'd understand.
2: She slips the card in his pocket.
5: Wait, if you're interested in representation, call me.
2: Maya struts out confidently. In the school lobby, Tiny pops and locks in front of a small crowd, including Zig sitting on the stairs.
11: All right, cool, but I think I got you beat.
20: Oh, okay.
2: As Tiny leans against the stairs, Zig dances. He spins, then shakes his shoulders, grinning. He swipes his hand in front of his face.
11: Can't see me. Can't see me.
20: Okay. I dig it. But if it was down to you and me.
2: Tiny takes the floor and does more pop and lock moves. He grabs his vest as he spins on one foot. Tiny skillfully moves his arms in a flowing motion before crossing them with finality.
7: He's right. He's totally got you.
11: Like you're some expert.
7: 12 years of dance training gives me a little cred, yeah? I'm around if you need lessons.
11: Well, thank you, but I think this guy should be taking lessons from me.
20: Yeah, maybe tomorrow, man.
2: Zig regards Esme.
7: Good luck.
2: She walks off.
11: Wait, I do need your help.
7: I thought I wasn't an expert.
11: Okay, fine, you're an expert in all things dance.
7: And?
11: And I would be lucky if you taught me even one move.
2: She halts, then turns to face Zig.
11: Please. I need this job.
7: Okay. But on one condition. You be ready to work. Hard.
2: With a sidelong look, Zig watches her go. In the Hollingsworth mansion, Miles enters his bedroom with Tristan and shuts the door behind them.
22: Couldn't you have just brought your math assignment down to me at the door?
4: And I couldn't give it to you in my own special way.
2: Miles kisses Tristan, who grins at him. As their kissing grows more passionate, Miles pulls off his own shirt.
4: Ignore it.
2: Tristan checks his phone.
22: I have to tell my dad where I am. I promised I'd be home in 20 minutes.
4: This won't take that long.
22: Whoa. What are you doing?
4: I think you know.
2: Miles tugs down Tristan's pants, then pushes him to the bed.
22: Right now.
4: You obviously weirded out that I've done more than you, so let's fix that.
22: Wait, are you saying there's something wrong with me because I haven't had sex?
4: No, I'm saying it's no big deal.
22: Yeah, maybe for a man whore.
7: Miles, do you have my charger?
2: Frankie gapes.
7: Oh, jeez.
2: Tristan pulls up his pants.
22: Don't worry, he's fully charged.
4: Just wait.
2: Tristan exits quickly, leaving Miles standing shirtless in his room. In the school gym, Esme watches Zig dance in front of her. He crouches down, then jumps up, striking poses with his arms.
7: Your arms need to be stronger. Go again.
2: As Zig starts the poses again, Esme watches critically.
7: Strong arms. Go again.
11: Why? Why, so you can tell me that I'm doing it wrong again?
7: Jeez, who hurt you?
11: No one. Okay, it's me. I can't do anything. Tiny's got his science thing. Grace has her computery stuff. I can't even handle the job of boyfriend.
7: Seriously?
11: Yes, seriously. Maya dumped me, and she's probably right too, because I'm terrible at pretty much everything.
7: I meant seriously. Are we talking about some other girl right now? Dance is about confidence, fighting the doubt. So forget about her and fight it. Do you think you can do that?
2: With sweat glistening on his skin, Zig averts his eyes.
1: Yeah.
3: Okay, let's go again.
2: In the Hollingsworth backyard, Frankie reads a gossip magazine. Miles sets a box of items on the table.
1: I need that magazine.
26: I'm in the middle of a very important profile on Brody Jenner.
1: Well, I gotta return it to Tristan, so...
2: She puts it in the box.
21: You guys should get to school.
26: I'm gearing up. I made it through yesterday. I think today will be easier.
21: Good. And straight home afterward. Hunter's out of the hospital today, and I'm throwing a thing for him.
1: Like a getting out of the psych ward party? Is that appropriate?
21: A get-together. I'm proud of him. I even invited Tristan. He friended me on Face Range. Isn't that adorable?
1: Yeah.
2: Miles looks down.
21: Or do you want me to uninvite him?
1: No, I gotta talk to him anyway.
21: Okay.
2: As their mom leaves, Frankie eyes Miles.
26: Are you breaking up with Tristan because of yesterday?
1: When he rejected me sexually?
26: La la la la la la la.
1: Doesn't matter, it's over anyway.
26: Because he wouldn't sleep with you? Isn't that a little harsh?
1: Not wouldn't, he doesn't want to.
26: Tristan likes you. A lot.
1: Yeah, I know. I like him too. No matter what I do, he's always been the one person who treats me like I'm normal. Until he heard my number.
26: Okay, so why don't you just talk to him?
1: If he doesn't want to do it, he's already spoken loud and clear.
2: Maya and Grace walk outside school.
8: Once we settle in keys and tempos, then Jonah will do the guitar track for Not Okay, Yes, and a few other new ones.
19: We're doing Yes?
8: Yeah, I know it's about Zig, but honestly, I'm over that, and seeing that kid do it made me realize what a good song it was. I kind of feel bad for being so harsh with him.
1: Don't feel too bad. Look.
10: Many of you asked where my cover of Yes went. So I feel I must address this. Maya Matlin demanded I take it down. She called it weird and basically said if you're different, her songs are not for you.
2: Maya gapes.
8: Well, I have to respond, right?
19: And start a flame war? He has 4 times as many subscribers as you.
8: So there's nothing I can do? Guys, I'm trying to actually take music seriously, and he's just some kid with an iPhone camera and a mic pretending he's Bruno Mars.
1: Okay, well, how would you convince Bruno Mars to take this down?
2: Maya looks away from Jonah, uncertainly. In a small dance studio, Zig performs in front of 3 people at a table, including the woman from The Dot. The woman focuses on Zig as he does a graceful modern dance wearing all black. She glances at a fellow auditioner as Zig touches the floor, throwing his arms into the air elegantly. He moves to one side with a flourish, then his arms make fluid movements as Zig dances across the space, turning rhythmically. At school, Miles enters the student council room to find Tristan packing up his laptop.
1: I got your mom's Evite. Yeah, she went rogue. You don't have to come. You obviously don't want to. So you're not apologizing? You're the one who called me a man, or I remember. Yeah, is there another name for someone who humps anything that moves? I can't unhave sex with those girls. If you can't handle my past, then how... Sorry if I don't want to be just another conquest on your exotic list of hookups. If you're so uncomfortable with me being more experienced than you, then why don't you go sleep with a couple guys and then come back to me? I don't care. Wait, come back to you? Yeah. I want to be with you. You're the one that freaked out and ran as soon as you heard my number. Miles, I don't care about your list. I want to feel like I matter more than anyone else on there.
2: He stares at Miles, whose gaze drops. Tristan turns back to his bag.
1: You should come tonight. Because you feel bad? Because I want you to.
2: Back at the audition, Zig does a flip, landing on the floor with a spin. He jumps to his feet.
21: That was... really something.
14: Thanks, I worked really hard on it.
21: It shows. Now, can you dance to hip-hop, top 40 stuff, too? Most of our bookings are a little bit more mainstream.
14: Yeah, sure, I can do anything.
21: Great, and you're 18?
14: Yeah.
21: Great. Take off your clothes, show us what you got.
14: I'm sorry?
21: Strip down.
14: I'm not wearing any underwear.
21: That's okay, we're not shy.
2: He stares, then throws his arms up.
14: Okay.
2: He pulls off his shirt.
14: What is this, so you could, like, see if I have a dancer's physique, or...
21: We want to get a look at the goods. We're selling an experience here.
2: Zig glances down at his body.
14: Okay.
2: He yanks down his pants.
14: Are there, like, tight costumes or anything?
21: For the bachelorette parties, it's usually a fireman or a cop.
2: His mouth hangs open.
14: Oh, crap.
2: Hurriedly, he pulls up his pants.
14: Just so we're clear, When you said dancer, you meant stripper, right?
21: Was that not clear?
14: Oh, crap.
2: In the recording studio, Maya watches VJ's video.
12: There's me looking down at my shoes.
2: Peter enters.
13: Aha, gotcha. Easy, easy. Just making sure you got the level set for the reggae session.
23: Oh, yeah, I got a boost in the kick and the bass is jacked.
13: I also wanted to return this.
2: She takes her shoe from him.
13: I know you switched your shifts to avoid me.
2: After she avoids eye contact with him, Peter moves toward the door.
23: Hey, are my songs good?
2: He turns back.
13: Yeah, they're amazing. Seriously.
23: So why does this kid have, way more followers than me? He can't sing as well, and all he does is covers.
2: Peter sits down and watches VJ's video with a smile.
13: So unique, full of joy. Don't you just want to watch him?
23: No, I want people to want to watch me.
13: Jealousy is not a good look on you.
2: She glares.
13: Neither is fury. Look, you're doing all the right stuff. You got a voice and a vision.
23: You really think so?
13: You'll get signed, eventually. And if he sticks to doing covers, he never will. But Carly Rae Jepsen was on Canadian Idol, and then she kind of disappeared for a while, until bam, Call Me Maybe. Now she's super famous.
23: So, you're saying he could be more successful than me?
13: Only if he finds his voice and picks the right song. So you gotta play nice with everyone. That's why I returned your shoe.
2: Maya smiles at Peter, then looks off thoughtfully. In the Hollingsworth backyard, Hunter catches Miles looking into his phone and fixing his hair.
15: How come you're nervous? I'm the one who hasn't seen my friends in weeks.
16: Your guests have arrived. Come on.
2: Yael, Boz, VJ, and Frankie come out.
16: I know Hunter didn't want me to say anything, but I am proud of you. And thank you for coming. Come on.
2: Hunter steps over to his friends.
15: Hey.
9: 2 months and all you've prepared to say is hey. No big speech.
15: Well, don't make him angry.
2: Yael scowls.
15: Are we not doing that joke yet?
2: She shifts her attention to Hunter.
23: Hey.
2: They smile at each other.
16: Okay. So what do you guys want to do first? Food? Games?
15: Magic tournament?
23: You're on.
16: Yeah.
2: Tristan arrives and faces Miles.
17: Hope you guys are ready to lose.
18: Does everyone have to play?
24: I think I can get you out of it.
2: Miles looks off toward Hunter and his friends, now on the lower level.
24: Sorry I sprung sex on you. I should have talked to you about it first.
18: You think?
24: Let's talk.
2: Tristan nods and glances toward the rest of the group. The two teenagers step off to the side, even further away from the gathering.
18: You really a virgin? I mean, I've done other stuff with people. We've done other stuff.
24: But don't you want to try?
18: Yeah, I do. But
24: not with me, or?
18: No, definitely with you. But there's lots to think about.
24: Got condoms.
18: It's not just that.
2: Tristan's smile fades.
18: Do you think it hurts?
24: I think that depends on... See, this is getting awkward. This is why we didn't talk about it.
18: Yeah, but aren't you glad we're talking now?
2: Miles shifts and looks away.
24: You know, the list of people that I've been in love with is a lot shorter.
2: Tristan's face softens as they look into each other's eyes.
18: I love you too.
2: Miles breaks the gaze to peer down at the others.
24: Should we go upstairs and continue this conversation?
18: Wouldn't they wonder what we're doing?
24: I don't think we're fighting. Just follow my lead and storm out.
13: How dare you? How dare you?
2: They walk inside.
23: What was that about?
2: In the recording studio, VJ records a vlog on his phone.
25: Miss Maya Matlin still won't let me use my cover of her song. But... she agreed to write a song with me and even booked recording studio time for me to record it. For reals.
9: Anything you want to say?
23: Just that I actually had a lot of fun writing this with you.
25: Aww.
23: Okay, less talk, more rock.
2: Maya leaves to join Peter at the mixing board.

0: This is cool.
1: Well, after what you said, I figured I should help him out. Better to have him on my side, right, Sensei?
0: No, I mean the song. Really nailed his voice.
1: No, it's just something we whipped off in a couple of hours.
0: Well, that's a skill, too. I think we're wasting your talents having you input the mix settings.
1: I don't mind.
0: Yeah, but maybe I can get you in on some songwriting sessions over the summer. Wouldn't that be better?
1: Are you serious?
0: I'll see what I can do. Just promise you don't forget me when you're, like, super famous, okay?

0: I didn't hear anything in there about you two not having sex.
1: It's not polite to kiss and tell.
2: As Miles walks off, Winston drapes his arm around Zoe.
0: Hey, do you think maybe we could do some kissing and not telling?
2: She smiles uncomfortably. Elsewhere, Tiny and Gray stand by lockers and smile at Zig.
3: When is my fake birthday today?
2: Zig grabs a blue box hanging from his locker. He opens it to find a leopard print G-string.
4: For your new career.
3: You told her?
5: How could I not? You went all the way naked for a job interview.
3: You thought it was legit too.
2: Tiny shrugs, and Zig starts to unbuckle his belt.
3: So I better try this thing on then, right? That's what you guys wanted, right? To see me in this thing?
4: What? No, that's not...
6: I don't think that meets the school's dress code.
2: Esme grins.
6: How was the audition?
3: Well, it turns out it was to be a stripper.
2: He holds up the G-string.
3: Go ahead. Laugh. I'm already used to it.
6: Actually, I'm disappointed. You worked hard. You're good.
3: I am?
6: I dance with a troupe. We do a few shows a month. It's not much money, but it's kind of a summer job.
3: You want me to dance with you?
6: If you want. You don't even have to get naked for the audition.
2: Esme struts off, and Zig raises his brow.
3: Wow. At least someone likes my dancing.
2: Gray stares after Esme, straight-lipped. Zig throws the G-string in her face, breaking her focus. She rolls her eyes and smiles. Cut to black. Opening credits continue. Aaron Kassam, Andre Kim, Lyle Littow, Spencer McPherson, Eric Osborne, Dante Scott, Olivia Scriven, Sarah Waysglass, Richard Walters. 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
8: 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Survival.
2: 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Paramedics wheel Tiny on a stretcher. Maya sits in a wheelchair, her arms in immobilizers. Miles paces outside an unconscious Tristan's hospital room.
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2: Friends blow out Tristan's birthday candles.
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8: To make us feel like we're doing something, even if we feel helpless. But through it all, as long as our hearts keep beating, we survive.
2: A heart rate monitor holds steady at 79. Filming himself, Miles lowers his cell phone.
8: That's my latest post. It's number 50 since the bus crash.
2: He sits at Tristan's hospital bedside.
8: I'll blink once if he totally loved it.
2: Tristan remains still, the breathing tube in his mouth. As Miles holds his hand, it twitches slightly.
8: Did you just... Can you hear me? Tristan, can you hear me?
9: Someone, come quick, he just moved.
2: Miles looks frantically at his boyfriend. Photos and videos of the diverse group of Degrassi teens appear in blocks, then within text messages and phone apps. The title appears on a social media page next to a photo of all the teens together. Degrassi, next class. The quote below reads, "I know I can make it through." Words appear, hashtag break the internet. Written by Matt Huther, directed by Stefan Brogren. In the school lobby, Zoe and Winston stand up cardboard cutouts of students, lockers, and an entrance with a door.
6: Hurry up, school starts in an hour.
2: The entrance cutout reads, "Degrassi, safe space for everyone," below Arabic letters.
4: Wow.
2: Grace looks around.
6: What do you think of my first day outfit? I want to say, best year ever.
4: Why don't just get a t-shirt with that phrase printed on it?
6: La ashukran. That means no thank you in Arabic. I have learned a little so I can help make the Syrians feel more welcome.
4: All of them or just the ladies?
6: All of them. We didn't spend the summer raising 60 grand so I could get a date, Grace.
2: Winston points at a list.
9: It's a lot of clubs.

0: 10 more than last year. Tristan would be proud. He'd also want me to be president.
1: Hey, Zoe won last spring special election fair and square.
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3: I'm sure he'll be back soon enough. Then he can give you some tips on how to pick up.
4: Zoe's eyes widen.
3: Your presidential dry cleaning.
5: Well, I gotta get my stuff for class, but I will meet you at lunch to get the food ready for the welcome barbecue.
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3: So?
2: Well, I can't tell just anyone.
3: You still haven't told your mama.
2: She just got engaged, and she was so proud when I won that election.
3: You'll have to tell her eventually.
2: But right now, I need to focus on making everything great for the new school year. Then I'll tell her when I go away to college.
3: What's Arabic for terrible idea?
4: In the parking lot.
5: We had a spare together. SP 301.
6: Lola, S science, P physics, grade 11.
5: Oh, you're breaking my heart, Shay.
4: Walking between Lola and Frankie, Shay freezes when she sees Tiny.
3: He's really here. How do I look?
5: It might be kind of weird. You haven't seen him all summer.
2: You look great. Go.
4: Shay, her hair now in long braids, hurries to Tiny. Zig spots them and walks over.
7: Hey, Tiny, kiss her. Kiss her.
8: Did you get lost?
7: Really? She's waiting for it.
4: Esme pulls Zig away. Tiny and Shay lock lips as Frankie and Lola, her hair dyed blue, watch.
2: Aren't they the cutest?
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4: Behind them, Miles runs up to Hunter and Yael.
9: Are you guys having trouble posting things today?
10: Only with Mom commenting on photos of me and Yael, calling us cute.
5: Are you saying we're not cute?
9: Yeah, well, look, it's not letting me post my Tristan update to the Degrassi page. I mean, can you fix this?
5: Not without violating the terms of Hunter's parole. Sorry.
10: Is it being back at school isn't scary enough? Now there's going to be a bunch of strange new people?
5: They're just Syrians. To them, you're the strange one.
4: Principal Simpson walks by holding a box.
11: Hey, Hunter, Yael. Good summer?
5: Hi, Mr. Simpson.
11: Hey, Miles, welcome back.
9: Yeah, Principal Simpson, is there something wrong with the Degrassi community page today?
11: Right, yes. We had some complaints about your posts, and people found them upsetting.
9: Wait, did you block me?
11: Look, listen, after the bus crash, everyone's trying their best to heal.
9: You think I don't know that? I mean, I'm the...
11: I just want to avoid anything triggering, Miles.
9: Okay, well, look, regardless, this time is good news.
11: Right, yes, that's great. So why don't you tell your friends in person, and you can see the happy reaction on their faces instead of on a screen, okay? Yeah, I'll talk to you later.
4: A sign on the school reads, "Welcome" in English and Arabic. Inside, Grace and Zoe stand outside a room as a girl in a hijab walks toward them.
2: Welcome to Degrassi.
4: She hands her a flyer.
2: Hi, are you one of our new students from Syria?
4: An unsmiling, dark-haired teenage boy eyes them.
2: Welcome to Degrassi. We'll be starting our tour soon.
4: He takes a flyer and plods past them.
3: Yep, a safe space for everyone. Except our president, who's stuffing herself back into the closet.
2: I'm just not coming out to my mom. I can still be out of school.
3: How will anyone know? You don't exactly have rainbow emojis in your bios.
2: My mom follows me on everything.
3: Just tell your mom. It'll be okay.
2: She is super Catholic. It most definitely will not.
3: Come on. No one has a problem with gay people anymore.
12: We have a problem with the QSA.
2: Who?
12: The Queer Straight Alliance. It used to be called the LGBT Club. We have a problem with gay people.
4: Behind Goldie, several same-sex couples walk in and kiss. After pulling away from his partner, BJ faces Zoe.
2: What is going on?
13: A kiss-in, which we're staging until you give us back our office.
2: This is the prayer room now. We gave you a different office.
13: A converted janitor's closet. How ironic.
2: We just want our new Muslim students to have a central location within the school.
13: So let us share the room.
2: These students are coming from Syria. They're likely more conservative, and they're just not used to seeing...
13: gay people? Some of them might be gay.
2: No.
13: So, because they're more intolerant, they get the better room? Is our student council seriously just a bunch of cowardly homophobes?
2: I'm not homophobic. I can't be.
13: Why not?
2: I'm gay.
4: Grace's jaw drops, and the couples break apart to stare at Zoe.
13: You?
4: Zoe smiles slightly before composing her expression.
2: The LGBT community have already won their fights. Can we just focus on making the newcomers feel at home?
4: Vijay rolls his eyes.
2: I have a tour to do. Then get hot dogs for the welcome barbecue. Hope to see you all there.
4: In the classroom, Lola looks at her phone. Baz and Vijay sit behind her.
14: So you guys combine protesting and kissing? I've got to get in on this.
13: It was pretty sweet. Speaking of kissing, did you see Shay and Tiny this morning? They're like the cutest couple in school.
14: She's cute, but him? Is it a cumulative score?
4: Lola turns back.
5: They're not that cute. Okay, me and Tiny are way cuter.
4: She shows them photos of her and Tiny.
14: I totally forgot you two dated.
13: And you haven't purged the photos yet? Figured you would have moved on.
5: I have, but it doesn't mean I should forget how cute we were.
4: The teacher enters.
15: You may be asking,
8: Is it illegal to look this good? Well, get ready to find out that answer in grade 11 law.
4: On the photo sharing app, Pastygram, Lola composes a post. She writes, "Miss my pink hair, don't care days, hashtag TBT," beside the photo of her playfully biting Tiny's cheek. She posts the photo and sits back with a satisfied smile. Elsewhere, Jonah walks into English class with Grace.
9: You know, I almost didn't recognize you without your cast on.
3: Yeah, it still feels weird to have it off. I thought Maya was in this class.
9: Yeah, I actually haven't seen her all day. Okay, guys. Come on, who knocked a Simpson, Apparently, my updates about my boyfriend's health were just maybe getting a bit too much for the delicate flowers in the room. So, who was it?
4: Miles looks around at his classmates.
12: I, for one, am glad they aren't popping into my timeline.
4: Miles smiles disbelievingly at Esme.
9: You kidding me right now?
3: They did get kind of personal.
9: Well, yeah, I mean, my boyfriend nearly died, right? I mean, how could that not be personal?
12: She means it was sad to watch you delude yourself all summer.
4: Miles shakes his head.
9: Oh, he's getting better. Okay? He squeezed my hand while I was reading to him.
1: That's great. Yeah.
4: Only Winston claps.
12: That's what I mean. What actually happened? He went like this?
9: Yes, exactly.
12: Probably some leftover signals in the nervous system. Involuntary.
4: Mouth tight, Miles averts his gaze.
9: No. No, the doctors were all over it. Why would they lie to me?
12: So you don't off yourself?
15: I'll pretend I didn't hear that. Let's stay positive, folks. To limber up our creative muscles this year, we're going to start with a classic first-person story. What I did on my summer vacation. Now, this would be an exercise of more showing rather than telling.
4: On a city street.
16: If we hurry, we can still make it back in time. Did I make a huge mistake with how I handled the QSA?
17: No, I think pretending you were gay was a great, masterful play.
12: It wasn't a play. I am gay.
17: Really? You don't look gay.
4: Zoe loads food boxes into her car.
17: I'm cool with it, just so you know. I mean, I was Tristan's VP last year. I know it's kind of weird that I was VP last year and then you won the by-election, and so I'm VP again this year, but it's fine. All of it. It's fine.
4: They climb into Zoe's car.
17: Okay, why is my phone blowing up?
18: Bunch of notifications.
17: About what? Tristan? My passcode is 1234. Open it. Okay, not the time.
4: Goldie plays the video.
19: Our president is a self-hating gay who will let people trample over our rights like it's 1999.
17: Oh, my God.
18: Okay, I wouldn't worry about it. BJ's a part of my brother's vlog crew, and he's not exactly viral.
17: My mom doesn't know I'm gay. They tagged me in it. What if it gets to her? I need to attack it before she sees.
18: Don't hit her!
4: Zoe grabs her phone from Goldie and her car lurches forward, crashing into a fire hydrant. Water rains onto the car and the windshield wipers turn on. Later, Miles enters Tristan's hospital room.
3: Hi, Miles.
9: Oh,
3: you're early today.
4: Miles and Tristan's mom kiss each other on the cheek.
9: Has his doctor been by it?
3: I don't know that his doctor's coming today.
9: She keeps getting better.
3: That's what we hope, yeah?
4: Ms. Milligan forces a smile and sits down. Miles turns to her with his gaze lowered.
9: Did the doctor say that they hope he is, or that he is?
3: It's complicated, honey.
4: She looks at him, her eyes glassy.
9: Did you really grab my hand?
3: It's common for coma patients to exhibit that kind of auto response, is what the doctor said.
4: The teen turns away, pacing over to the end of Tristan's bed.
9: Do they think that he's going to be normal again?
4: Ms. Milligan comes up behind him, touching his arm and tenderly pressing her cheek to his shoulder.
3: They think that 10 weeks is a long time to be in a coma at this level.
4: His lips pulled tight, Miles looks away.
3: It's a school year, honey. Maybe you should get back to your friends.
9: Oh, he needs me.
4: She nods.
3: I'll leave you too long.
4: She walks out, and Miles stares emotionally at Tristan. Back on the street, Goldie and Zoe stand on the sidewalk as a police officer writes a report near Zoe's crashed car.
12: How dead am I?
4: Zoe stares glumly at the car as her mom climbs out of an SUV with a gray-haired man.
17: Zoe? Oh, God.
4: They hug.
20: You talk, I'll survey the damage.
12: I'm so sorry.
3: Oh, I hope so. The car was expensive. Phil didn't have to buy it for you.
12: I've just been under a lot of pressure trying to be a good president, and then these kids were saying that...
3: Oh, you mean that horrible video? I know. I get it.
4: She strokes her daughter's hair.
3: I wouldn't want anyone saying those awful things about me either. But I wouldn't worry about it. Okay, no one's gonna believe you're gay. It happens to all powerful women, even Hillary. It'll pass.
4: She offers a reassuring smile, and Zoe looks at her with tears in her eyes. Phil walks over.
20: There'll be a small deductible, but otherwise I think it's going to be okay. More importantly, will you?
4: Zoe forces a tearful smile. Elsewhere, Lola and Frankie walk into law class.
0: Let's do a fashion club this year.
21: Didn't we agree on cross country?
0: Yeah, but I thought that we could do something, you know, just us girls, no boyfriends.
21: John might be super into fashion. You don't know?
22: Take down the photo, Lo.
0: Why, what's the big deal?
22: It's of you and my boyfriend.
0: Yeah, it's a throwback Thursday, as in the past, when he wasn't your boyfriend. Tell the Franks.
22: Tell Lola that posting a romantic photo with my boyfriend is out of bounds.
0: Whatever. You're wrong, and everyone will side with me.
23: Okay, let's jump right in. When judges get a case about social media, they often have to have the app explained to them.
4: Under the table, Lola writes a post to social media that reads, "Your BFF shouldn't be allowed to control what pictures you post. Like to agree, RT to disagree." Shay looks up from her phone to glare at Lola, who smiles as the number of likes ticks up. She taps on a new post by Shay that reads, "TFW, your friend used a like RT question to prove a point, knowing people are more likely to hit like." Around the room, their classmates sneak glances at their phones. Lola posts, "It's sad when girls don't have any cute photos of themselves, so they get mad at yours." Their peers look at Shay and Lola with amused smiles. His arms crossed, the teacher walks over to Lola.
23: Okay.
4: Students hide their phones.
23: What's going on here?
4: He looks around the room expectantly.
23: I'm not moving on till someone tells me. VJ?
13: Shay and Lola are sending indirects to each other.
14: You see an indirect message is when you chirp at someone without actually...
23: I know what it is. I'm not that old. But why is it happening in class?
0: I posted a photo, and Shay doesn't think that should be allowed.
23: All right. Since you're all too distracted to listen to me, let's try this case.
0: What?
23: I hereby open the proceedings of the People versus Lola Pacini.
4: In the student council room, Zoe and Grace make signs.
24: That's it. My mom hates me.
3: Technically, she still doesn't know.
24: But either I never tell her and we have the secret between us, or I do and she hates me. I'm trapped.
4: Grace holds a pair of scissors.
3: Maybe you can cut your way out.
4: Zoe grabs the small scissors from her.
3: If she'd really be that awful, then you don't need her in your life.
24: But it's always just been the two of us. She's the only family I have.
4: She runs her finger along the blade.
3: You're not thinking about hurting yourself again, are you?
4: Zoe closes the scissors with an annoyed expression.
25: Sorry to interrupt, but the QSA has not given up their protest yet.
24: I won't put them back in that closet.
25: What about the prayer room?
24: They'll share. I can't make the QSA hide. I have to be a good president for everyone. If there's an actual conflict, we can talk about it then.
4: Goldie presses her lips together and leaves. Grace strolls over to Zoe with an impressed look.
3: If only you could be that badass for yourself.
4: In law class, Lola sits in front of her peers.
14: And did you pretend the photo was recent?
0: No, I clearly marked it a TBT.
14: So no one who saw it would still imagine you two were still dating?
0: Objection. She couldn't know if anybody might imagine that. Sustained?
14: Withdrawn. One more thing. You took the photo, it was on your phone, and you posted it to your account, right?
0: Yeah, it was a selfie.
14: So as the subject, artist, and publisher, there's no legal reason you couldn't post it, right?
0: I don't think so, no.
14: Your witness.
4: Yael stands, Shay at her side.
25: Miss Pacini, did you ask your BFF if you could post a picture of you with her boyfriend?
14: Objection. Relevance? We've established Lola owns the photo.
25: Your Honor, I'm just trying to prove an element of emotional damage.
21: Sustained, I guess?
0: I didn't ask, no.
25: Perhaps because you wanted to provoke a reaction from her?
0: What? No, I just thought we looked cute.
25: And you wanted to threaten Shay with said cuteness?
22: Because you still have feelings for him!
0: Because you stole him from me!
4: Shay, seated at a table labeled prosecutor, glares at her friend.
0: Go to hell!
23: Language. Office, Miss Pacini.
4: Lola storms out. At the council table, Baz stands.
14: I'd like to request a recess.
4: In the hall, Lola stomps past rows of brightly painted lockers. She turns a corner to find Miles ripping posters off the wall. One reads, "Safe space for everyone." She jogs over to him.
0: Doing? You can't just wreck stuff.
14: Who cares?
0: I bet that teacher will quick.
4: Grabbing him by the wrist, Lola pulls Miles around the corner, where they lean against a poster that says, "Welcome, we're all friends here." Miles sullenly sinks to the floor, resting his arms on his knees. Lola sits down beside him. Lola looks at the floor, and Miles shakes his head.
26: It's just such a huge lie.
9: There's no such thing as a safe space for everyone.
2: No kidding. Everyone thinks I should pretend I'm not sad just because Shay's happy.
4: Staring ahead, Miles nods.
2: It's like we're hurting and we're not allowed to talk about our pain because it makes them uncomfortable.
9: What?
4: He looks over at her.
2: We have to care about everyone's feelings. Unless our feelings are hurting their feelings, then we're not allowed to have any feelings.
9: Yeah, it's crap.
2: Exactly. And that would have been a more appropriate word to say in class.
4: Miles smiles gratefully. In Mr. Mitchell's class, Zig stands at his seat.
5: And when we danced, the kids all cheered for us. I gotta admit, I kind of teared up. After the crash, I just felt lucky to be there.
15: Very nice, Zig. Very nice. Miles, you ready?
9: I have visual aids. Is that okay?
4: Seated beside Esme, Miles fishes his phone from his pocket and stands, pressing the screen.
9: This is what I did on my vacation.
4: A graphic photo of a bloodied Tristan appears on a TV.
9: June 5th, I watched the doctors carve a hole into my boyfriend's skull.
15: Miles, take that down.
9: Have you ever loved somebody so much that you just wish you could take all the pain and give it to yourself?
15: Miles!
9: Because if you haven't, then it's impossible for you to understand how much it is important that we don't just give up on Tristan.
4: Esme looks up at him.
6: You're a sadist.
9: Just because everybody leaves you doesn't mean he's leaving me, okay?
4: Esme lunges at Miles and Zig holds her back.
15: Hey!
9: Come on. Let's go.
15: Let's all go. Except you, Miles.
4: Mr. Mitchell looks at him sternly. As the other students mill in and out behind him, Miles remains standing by his seat, looking around in frustration.
9: What's out?
4: In front of the school, Jonah pushes between Baz and Vijay in a crowd gathered at the welcome barbecue. He walks over to Grace.
9: Have you seen Maya?
7: No. You?
9: No. Here comes Zoe's big speech.
4: Grace looks excitedly towards Zoe at a podium.
10: Marhaba! Welcome! I extend this to all of our new students from near and far. We all have one thing in common. We want to be loved for who we are.
4: Zoe's eyes shift uneasily.
10: We need to celebrate our differences.
4: She looks out at the expectant crowd, their eyes all on her.
10: For instance, I'm gay. I'm not bragging about it, but I've always been afraid to say it, and I'm not anymore.
4: Grace smiles.
10: I want this place to be a safe space where everyone feels free to be themselves.
4: Standing next to another girl in a hijab, Goldie smiles. Zoe's expression grows assured.
10: Welcome to Degrassi.
4: In the crowd, Vijay grins and claps along with the rest of the students. Zoe steps down among her peers. A woman greets her, and a teen girl touches her arm as she passes. Zoe walks over to Grace.
11: You are such a badass.
4: Grinning, Grace pulls her friend into an embrace.
11: You're not still worried about this getting back to your mom, are you?
10: Nah, she wouldn't believe it unless she caught me making out with a girl. And I can't even find a girl to make out with, so...
26: Zoe, this is Rasha. She's staying with her family.
27: Hi, you're the one who put the Queer Students Club in the same room as the Muslim player space?
10: Yes. Yes, I did.
27: That would never have happened in Syria. Very cool.
4: Rasha follows Goldie and Baz through the crowd, turning back to smile at Zoe. Grace steps close to Zoe, who gazes after Rasha.
11: Best year ever indeed.
4: Zoe grins bashfully. From a vacant classroom, Lola stares gloomily out the window at the welcome barbecue, resting her face on her hand. She grins as Miles walks in.
26: Popo caught up to you after all?
9: No, actually. I exited up in class, kind of thanks to your wise words.
4: He sits down at a desk in the next row.
2: You know, you can talk to me about Tristan all you want, as long as I can talk to you about Tiny.
15: Okay, this is detention, not NPR. No talking for the next hour.
4: Lola taps on her phone as Miles opens a notebook. He takes his own phone out of his pocket. He scrolls through a series of photos of Tristan kissing him on the cheek. A notification appears at the top of his screen. It reads, Friend Request, Lola. They share a warm look, and Miles smiles before clicking on the request and adding Lola as a new friend. She leans toward him.
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4: 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Netflix. A Netflix original series. Maya and Jonah sit on the hood of a car outside her residence.
24: When it's good, you know I'm down. When I'm feeling it, I want you around.
4: He strums an acoustic guitar.

0: Zig watches.
1: That was freaking amazing.
2: What do you think, Dave? Are we ready for the Big Apple?
1: I still can't believe that your mom agreed to take you guys.
2: Well, it's not every day the big-time music producer messages you for a meeting.
0: Okay, less canoodling, more packing.
2: Mom, Grace isn't even here yet.
3: Oh, didn't you get her text? She's not coming.
2: What?
1: Wait, so it's just gonna be you and Jonah alone in a hotel room?
3: Yeah, we'll make it work. Don't worry, we can use a backing track for percussion.
2: Okay.
1: Well, now that there's extra room, maybe I can go.
2: Like, I wish, but there's no way my mom would be cool with us sharing a hotel room.
1: She doesn't care about Jonah?
2: Because we're just friends.
1: I just don't trust him.
2: There's nothing to worry about.
0: Maya stands on her tiptoes to kiss Zig before climbing into the passenger seat of her mom's car.
1: Bye.
2: Bye.
0: Jonah sits in the back seat. Zig watches the car drive away with a wrinkle in his forehead. Photos and videos of the diverse group of Degrassi teens appear in blocks, then within text messages and phone apps. The title appears on a social media page next to a photo of all the teens together. Degrassi, next class. The quote below reads, "I know I can make it through." Words appear, hashtag, this could be us, but you play in. Starring Amanda Arcuri, Chelsea Clark, Anna Golia, Nikki Gold, Ricardo Hoyos, Aaron Kassam. Next to an open bottle of liquor lying in the grass, a phone rings. The caller ID shows Frankie. Nearby, Miles lies face down. He reaches for the phone and holds it to his ear as he rolls onto his back.
1: Hello?
4: Good. You're not dead. So where the heck are you?
0: Frankie paces in Miles' room.
1: Frankie?
4: Mom said to get you up for school, but you're not here. So I ask again, where are you?
1: Place with the grass and the trees.
4: If you don't want to tell me where you are, fine. But what do I tell Mom?
0: He struggles to his feet and sees that he's near the picnic tables outside school.
1: Just tell her that I'm at school early.
4: Like anyone would believe that.
1: Tell her I'm in the shower. No, I'm going to grab
5: a taxi. I'll be home soon.
0: He checks his jacket pocket.
1: Come on.
0: He throws it back down on the picnic table.
1: Except I have no wallet.
4: Check your pants.
0: He's in boxers.
1: Well, definitely not there.
4: Then I guess I'll bring you some clean clothes.
0: Zoe and Tristan walk into class.
6: Okay, so does that make you and Grace girlfriends or girlfriends?
2: Shush, someone might hear.
6: Okay, well, if I had an epic kiss with my crush, I'd shout it from the rooftops.
2: I don't know what it means, and I won't until she's back from New York.
0: They turn and see Grace stroll in. Zoe smiles.
7: Hey.
2: Hi.
6: Oh.
2: Don't you have some cute boy to flirt with?
6: Yeah, I do.
0: Tristan walks off.
2: You're not in New York.
7: My mom freaked out about me going because I coughed up blood like last week.
2: I'm sorry.
7: This disease isn't your fault.
2: Not for that, for kissing you. What?
7: Don't be sorry.
0: Zig strides up between them.
1: Am I hotter than Jonah, be honest? Actually, don't.
0: He continues past them.
2: Hey, how about a movie? Like, tonight?
7: My mom works late. We could find something on Netflix.
2: Great, I love Netflix.
0: The two girls grin at each other. As they take their seats, Zoe makes eye contact with Tristan and gives him a smile and a small shrug. The Statue of Liberty stands before the New York skyline. Maya throws open the hotel curtains, taking in the city.
2: I can't believe we're actually here.
6: Save your voice. You're gonna need it for this afternoon.
8: So, who wants to hit the Met?
9: I can't art, I have to practice.
10: Here, let me grab that for you.
9: Thanks.
0: Jonah opens the door for Mrs. Matlin, who leaves.
2: Should I call the producer Holland or Mr. Jax?
6: I think you should just wow him with your music because he's not going to care about the rest.
2: I'm not going to wow anyone. I'm going to puke on arrival.
6: Okay. Stress barf. Come on, let's do a mock meeting to calm your nerves.
2: Okay.
11: Lots of girls want to be singer-songwriters. Do you have what it takes?
2: Well, I'm a hard worker, I guess, and
0: She looks at her phone. A text from Zig reads, FaceTime? Maya writes back. Maybe later?
2: As I was saying.
0: Zig's text reads, too busy with that jerk?
6: Wanna take a break?
2: I should. He just misses me a lot.
6: I get it. I mean, you're smart, you're talented. I mean, you're not so terrible to look at.
0: She throws a pillow at him.
6: But, I mean, he's distracting you from what's really important, right?
2: What, am I just supposed to ignore his feelings?
6: Well, not forever, but maybe until after our meeting.
0: Maya glances down, then picks up her phone. She sends a text to Zig that says, going offline to focus.
2: I'm the worst person in the world.
6: Pretty much. No, I'm just kidding.
2: What was that question again? Do I have what it takes to succeed?
6: I think you just answered that.
0: In his English class, Mr. Mitchell paces between the desks.
12: To be or not to be. What is Hamlet considering in this famous speech? Miles?
0: Miles sleeps at his desk.
12: Miles Hollingsworth.
0: He stirs and lifts his head.
13: Hamlet is depressed, and he's trying to figure out if hurting himself is a way out.
0: Winston eyes Miles.
13: But it's not.
0: Miles puts his head back down. Esme walks over to him.
2: I took notes, but it'll cost you.
0: Her face scrunches up.
2: Ew, did you sleep in a dumpster? Or two dumpsters?
0: Students leave class.
14: What happened last night?
2: You don't remember? It was epic. First, we snuck into this amazing club. They wouldn't serve us, so you swiped a bottle from the bar. Then this bouncer tried to stop you.
14: And then what?
2: By the time I got out, you were MIA.
0: Miles looks around, pale-faced.
14: I could have died.
2: But you didn't. Would you rather have spent the night with Mommy? And Daddy?
14: Obviously not.
0: Esme reaches into her bag.
2: This'll take the edge off.
0: She hands over a baggie of pills.
14: What's in here?
2: Does it matter?
0: Miles holds the baggie between his fingers, dark circles under his red-rimmed eyes. Maya and Jonah walk into a recording studio. A drummer can be seen working through a window. Maya approaches the receptionist.
2: Hi, I have a meeting with Mr. Jax.
15: Alan's in a session with Pink. Is he expecting you?
2: Well, he messaged me and said, love your song. If you're ever in town, we should meet. And I said I'll be here next Thursday.
15: You know that's not how you make a meeting, right?
0: Maya looks down.
15: Name?
2: Maya Matlin. The girl who wrote Not Okay.
15: Sit down.
0: They take a seat as the receptionist picks up a phone.
6: Okay, just deep breaths.
15: Isn't Maya Matlin here? Did you want to see her?
0: Jonah grips her hand. A man in jeans comes out of the recording room.
16: Maya?
2: Mr. Jax, I mean...
16: Oh, Hollins, fine. Yeah. I'm stuck in studio all day, but if you're still here tomorrow, I can squeeze you in.
2: Thank you. I'm so excited to play Not Okay for you.
16: Oh, I've already heard that one. You got something new?
2: Is there a specific sound you're looking for? Or...
16: Just do you.
0: On Grace's bed, Zoe and Grace sit side by side, leaning on the headboard. Grace holds a remote.
7: I heard there's this amazing doc about a California cult.
4: Oh. Sounds super romantic.
7: Is that what you want? A romance?
4: Don't you?
0: Their moment is interrupted by Zig coming through the sliding glass door.
17: Girls suck.
0: He lies between them.
7: I think you're in the wrong place.
17: I've texted Maya like 20 times. No response, not even read receipts. I'm starting to get worried.
7: About her safety or whether she's getting busy with Jonah?
17: I know that she's sharing a room, but do you think she's sharing a bed?
7: Who cares? They're just friends.
17: Yeah, but he's a guy and she's a girl.
4: So if it was two girls, it would be different?
17: Well, yeah. I mean, you and Grace aren't going to suddenly start making out.
0: The girls exchange a look over his head.
4: You're right. Maya and Jonah are probably mashing faces right now.
7: Mom in the same room. Kinky.
17: You guys are supposed to make me feel better.
4: Then maybe you should go find a more sympathetic ear.
17: Yeah, well, Tiny's on a date, and you're all I've got.
0: He takes the remote.
17: Who are we watching?
0: The Mexican restaurant.
18: Are you hungry? I'm hungry. Please tell me you're hungry.
2: This food is filled with toxins.
18: Great, more toxins for me.
0: Tiny and Lola, in her work shirt, watch Miles and Esme. A waiter comes to their table.
18: I will have an enchilada. And nachos. That's definitely nachos, yeah.
0: Tiny walks over, glaring at Miles.
19: You're not welcome here.
2: Oh, rollovers, so fun.
19: You can go too.
18: What's your damage?
19: You sent junk pics to my girlfriend last night.
18: I did not. Who's your girlfriend?
2: Lola.
0: Esme looks at Miles' phone, then shows it to him.
18: Oh, I look really good in this one.
19: Get that out of my face, loser.
18: Well, you don't want to see what has your girlfriend so hot and bothered? Come on, you know you want to.
19: You just get out of here, okay?
18: Or are you holding out for the real thing? Huh? Prepare to be amazed.
0: Miles undoes his pants. He trips, hitting his head on the ground.
8: I wonder if he'll remember that.
0: In Grace's room, Grace and Zoe's hands meet in the popcorn tub on Zig's lap. Ms. Cardinal comes in.
7: Mom's home, which means this party is over.
17: All right, later. I'm gonna go stare at my phone.
0: Zig gets up and leaves.
4: Guess I'll see you at school.
7: Unless you want to sleep over.
0: With a smile, Zoe turns to Grace, who smiles back. Later, Grace breathes into her nebulizer and closes her eyes. Zoe enters the room and stands behind her.
4: You all done?
7: Yeah. My mom left you those.
0: Zoe looks at the pajamas.
4: Thanks. Should I change here?
7: I can turn around.
4: No, don't. Unless you want to.
0: Grace turns back toward her.
4: Why is this so weird?
0: Zoe perches on the edge of the bed.
7: Because we're friends and I want it to stay that way no matter what happens.
0: Grace sits beside her.
4: Does that mean you want something to happen?
7: I've never felt this close to anyone. What if it messes everything up?
4: I won't let it.
0: Zoe pulls her into a kiss. Grace kisses her back.
4: Maybe let's forget about the pajamas.
0: They kiss again, growing more passionate as they lie back on the bed. In a hospital room, a male nurse applies a bandage to Miles's head as a doctor wearing glasses enters reading papers on a clipboard. The nurse pats Miles on the shoulder.
20: Well, it was a minor concussion, but you should look out for complications.
19: Thanks.
17: It's been swell.
20: Not so fast. You're a minor. You need someone to sign you out.
18: Well, my folks are at some fancy benefit that's very hard to reach.
8: Miles, are you okay?
15: I'm his mother. Is he okay?
20: Well, his head is fine, but I have some concerns about his blood work.
15: What type of concerns?
20: Let's find a room to talk.
0: With a look back at her son, Mrs. Hollingsworth follows the doctor out. Miles sits down, his mouth tight. Students mill about in front of school. In class, Grace sits with her laptop as Zoe settles beside her, putting an arm over Grace's shoulder.
8: So, do you think your mom will let us have another sleepover tonight?
0: Grace stiffens, and Zoe takes her arm away.
4: You're right. We should keep things undercover. Secrets are super sexy.
0: Grace keeps her eyes on her laptop.
4: What's wrong? Did your mom hear us?
7: You know you're, like, one of the only people I trust.
4: Stop sugarcoating.
7: This... we can't work.
4: You're scared. I knew you would be.
7: That's not the problem.
4: Then what is?
0: Grace peers over her shoulder, then turns back to Zoe.
7: I'm not gay. I'm sorry. I tried for you. You're my best friend.
4: That was my first time with a girl. Maybe we did it wrong. What part didn't you like?
7: All of it.
0: A tear streams down Zoe's cheek.
4: No. No, I was there. I know what I felt. I know you felt it too. Name one guy you've ever liked.
0: Zig strolls into the classroom, occupied with his phone. He takes a seat in front of them, setting his backpack on the table.
7: Zig.
0: With tears in her eyes, Zoe looks toward Zig. In the hospital room, Miles's leg shakes. His mom and the doctor stand on either side of him.
18: This is so stupid. I'm going home.
15: Please cooperate with the doctor.
0: His face is sweaty.
18: Fine. You want to know if I'm trying to kill myself? The answer is yes.
15: Oh, my God.
18: I'm so depressed, I can barely get out of bed anymore. But there's one thing that might help. And I think it's clonazepam.
20: Do you know what was in your system when you came to the hospital? Benzos. sleeping pills, alcohol, MDMA, horse tranquilizer.
3: Horse tranquilizer?
21: No. There's no way. You must have the wrong charge.
20: You ever buy a pill at a club? It's a common additive.
3: This is so much worse than I thought. We have to get you better.
21: The drugs make me better.
3: Miles, they're going to kill you.
21: Then you'll just have the happy little family you've always wanted, right?
3: That's not true.
21: Yes, it is. You don't care.
3: I do.
21: No, you don't. You brought Dad back. When I'm around him, I can't breathe, and I tell you that all the time, and you don't listen to me. And these drugs are the only way that I can make anything better, and they're the only way that I have control.
20: But they're the ones controlling you. Look at your leg. That shaking is a withdrawal symptom. It's your body demanding more drugs. And the more you take, the more you need, until one day you'll take too much. So I ask again, do you want to die?
0: Miles closes his eyes.
21: I can't stop. I don't know what to do.
3: Just accept help. Please.
0: She hugs him and he leans on her. In the recording studio, Maya and Jonah play for Holland.

0: Holland rests his face on his hand.
1: Thanks for coming all this way.
2: We have other songs. Do you want something faster, slower?
1: You're the artist, you tell me.
2: I don't understand.
1: That track you played, hundreds could write it, and more could sing it better than you.
2: So I'm not good enough?
1: You wrote one track that cut through. It's not enough.
0: She stares at the floor, and Holland checks his phone.
1: It was nice meeting you.
0: He walks out past Maya and Jonah.
1: Jeez, what a jerk.
0: She plops down on a white couch, and Jonah sits beside her.
3: We have a few hours left in New York. What do you want to do?
2: Just leave me alone with my humiliation, okay?
3: No. Not okay.
2: Don't say I'm overreacting.
3: You have one great song.
2: Yeah, what if I'm just a one-hit wonder?
3: Let's not get ahead of yourself. Your song's not a hit yet. So, may I interest you in some sightseeing?
2: Actually, there is something that I'd like to do.
3: Yeah? Keep it first. Come on.
0: He takes a photo of them together, elsewhere in class.
4: So this is before and after. Can you believe it's still me? We pretty much chose an image.
0: Zig stares at several unanswered texts to Maya.
4: So that we could emphasize the changes made.
0: He gets a notification that Jonah posted a picture and clicks. It's a picture of Jonah and Maya.
4: Thank you very much.
0: Zig stands, his face set. Grace tries to grab Zoe's arm as she storms out. She bumps into Zig.
5: Watch where you're going.
0: His phone shatters.
5: Hey, don't you dare ignore me. I have feelings.
0: Zig softens when he sees Zoe's tearful face.
5: Should I get Grace?
2: No. I just need to get out of here.
0: A row of bottles sits in a wooded area.
6: Whose face on that bottle?
7: Just another person who will never love me the way that I love them.
6: Yeah, well, we should form a club.
0: Zig throws a rock.
7: No way. Maya's head over heels.
6: Yeah, well, then why won't she return my text? It's been a day. She's had time to snap pics and fave some things. I know she's not dead.
0: Zoe watches as he hits more bottles.
6: I just keep picturing Joan and her together. It's only a matter of time. Maya's going places and I'm not. Nothing hurts more than imagining the girl you love with someone else.
0: Only two bottles are left standing. Zig takes a seat on a tree stump and leans forward. Zoe's eyes shift, and she takes her phone out of her pocket. She presses the screen and glances to the side before propping the phone up on the ground against her bag. Zoe turns and steps toward Zig, who is gazing downwards.
7: I know a girl that's wanted you forever.
6: Yeah, who?
0: She kneels between his legs, then leans in and kisses him.
5: Well, what are you doing?
7: Maya's probably getting hot and heavy with Jonah. I am here, and I want you.
0: She kisses him, and he kisses back.
5: Wait, are you sure?
7: Yes.
0: They make out, Zoe on top of him. Her phone records them. In their backyard, Miles passes his mom on her way inside.
8: Eat some breakfast. We need to leave for the appointment soon.
0: Miles walks over to the table with breakfast laid out. Esme comes through the back gate and sits down with him.
9: Ooh, did you have these flown in from Paley?
0: She grabs a croissant.
10: What are you doing?
9: I was worried. I came to check in on you. Is that allowed?
10: Well, I'm fine. You can go.
9: Yeah. And skip out on this spread? There are like 8 types of jam.
10: Please, Esme.
9: What is your problem?
10: I'm an addict.
9: Is that what some quack told you?
10: I'm meeting with an addiction counselor today, and he'll help me stop. And I can't hang out with you anymore.
9: Because I'm an enabler. Yeah. I know the psychobabble.
10: I want to get better.
9: Don't be such a square.
0: Miles still has dark circles under his eyes.
9: Whatever. You have no friends and a crap family. You'll come back. And when you do, who knows where I'll be.
0: Esme stands and leaves the way she came. In a class, Zoe works on a laptop. Grace sits down by her.
11: I understand if you don't want to be partners anymore. I just hope that one day we can still be friends.
9: I emailed you my part.
0: Grace furrows her brow and turns on her laptop.
11: This is a video, not a JPEG.
0: Zoe shrugs. Grace plays the video, which shows Zoe and Zig making out in the woods. She looks at Zoe with her mouth open. As a beaming Maya strides past her towards Zig, Grace shuts her laptop.
2: Hey, you.
6: You're back.
2: Yeah, I texted you like a million times from the road.
4: My screen is busted. My phone's in the shop.
2: I thought you were mad at me because I turned my phone off. I was just so stressed and I had to focus, but I'm here now. Oh, and I got you something in New York.

0: It's about us.
1: You hate it, don't you?
0: No. I love it. And I love you. I just don't want anything to ever come between us, okay?
1: What could?
2: She smiles, then leans in to kiss him softly. They embrace. Over Maya's shoulder, Zig makes eye contact with Zoe. He looks down, his brow furrowed. Cut to black. Opening credits continue. Andre Kim, Lyle Latow, Eric Osborne, Olivia Scriven, Sarah Waysglass, Richard Walters. Written by Sarah Glinsky. Directed
3: Up next,
2: by Eleanor
3: team
2: Lindell.
3: Follow back.
2: The
3: publicly embarrassed,
2: portrayed are fictitious.
3: Tristan gets sympathy
2: no
3: from an unlikely source. Hateful
2: person.
3: Online attention spooks Maya. 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
2: 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Used under license.
4: Dark foreboding clouds surround a metal shield with the letters WB in its center. 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Warner Brothers Pictures, a Time Warner company.

0: two staring eyes.
1: These are dark times, there is no denying. Our world has perhaps faced no greater threat than it does today. But I say this to our citizenry. We, ever your servants, will continue to defend your liberty and repel the forces that seek to take it from you. Your ministry remains strong.
0: Rufus Scrimgeour, the Minister of Magic, is photographed at a press conference. At home, Hermione reads the headlines in the Daily Prophet. Dark Mark sparks panic. Death Eater numbers grow. Violence spreads. Muggle family murdered.
2: Hermione, tea's ready, darling.
3: Coming, Mum.
0: Harry Potter's Uncle Vernon drags a suitcase to his car.
4: Come on, Dudley, hurry up.
5: I still don't understand why we have to leave.
4: Because, it's not safe for us here anymore.
0: Harry watches from his bedroom window. Outside the rebuilt Weasley's home, Ron stands staring over the reed beds towards the horizon. His mother and sister Ginny are busy in the kitchen.
6: Ron! Tell your father supper's nearly ready.
0: Ron glances behind him briefly, then turns back to the reed beds. At the Grangers. Hermione's parents are watching TV. She looks at them sadly, then raises her wand.
7: Obliviate.
0: The tip of her wand glows. Unnoticed by her mother and father, the images of Hermione as a baby and a young child slowly fade from view in the photographs on the mantelpiece. Hermione's eyes fill with tears. She looks around to see herself disappearing from every photograph in the room. Outside number 4 Privet Drive, Harry's Aunt Petunia sits in the car, staring blankly. Uncle Vernon looks nervously at the sky. Dudley clambers into the back seat. Harry stands alone on the path, watching them go. Standing outside her front door, Hermione looks back for a moment, then with head lowered, walks down the path and strides off along the street, her long wavy hair ruffled by a breeze. She carries a small beaded bag.

0: Looming forward out of dark clouds, jagged metal letters form the words, Harry Potter and the Deathly Hallows, Part 1. A Death Eater, a dark, shadowy figure, zooms over the countryside towards a large manor house on a country estate, the home of the Malfoys. Descending to the ground, the Death Eater walks towards the gates. It is Severus Snape. He waves his wand and the gates evaporate, allowing him to step through. His face is somber, his dark hair lank and shoulder length. Behind him, the gates reappear. Snape enters a bare stone room and climbs a flight of stairs. People are seated at a long table in front of a blazing fire. At the end of the table, a woman hangs horizontally in mid-air.
1: Severus, I was beginning to worry you had lost your way. Come, we've saved you a seat.
0: Snape sits close to Voldemort.
1: You bring news, I trust?
2: It will happen Saturday next, at nightfall.
3: I've heard differently, my lord. Dolish Theora has let slip that the Potter boy will not be moved until the 30th of this month, the day before he turns 17.
2: This is a false trail. The Aura office no longer plays any part in the protection of Harry Potter. Those closest to him believe we have infiltrated the Ministry.
4: Well, they got that right then, haven't they?
1: What say you, Pius?
0: A huge snake writhes on the floor beside Pius Thickness.
5: One hears many things, my lord. Whether the truth is among them is not clear.
1: Spoken like a true politician. You will, I think, prove most useful, Pius.
0: Voldemort turns back to Snape.
1: Where will he be taken, the boy?
2: To a safe house. Most likely the home of someone in the Order. I'm told it's been given every manner of protection possible. Once there, it will be impractical to attack him.
6: My lord, I'd like to volunteer myself for this task. I want to kill the boy.
7: Wormtail! Have I not spoken to you about keeping our guest quiet?
8: Yes, my lord. Right away, my lord.
1: As inspiring as I find your bloodlust, Bellatrix, I must be the one to kill Harry Potter.
0: She shrinks back.
1: But I face an unfortunate complication. That my wand and Potter's share the same core. They are, in some ways, twins. We can wound, but not fatally harm one another. If I am to kill him, I must do it with another's wand.
0: He passes behind the Malfoys.
1: Come. Surely one of you would like the honor. What about you, Lucius?
0: Lucius Malfoy turns.
1: My lord. I require your wand.
0: Lucius's face twitches as he reaches for his wand. His hands shake as he holds it out to Voldemort.
1: Do I detect elm?
8: Yes, my lord.
0: Voldemort runs his fingers over it, then snaps off its handle.
1: And the core?
8: Dragon heartstring.
1: Dragon heartstring.
0: Snape watches keenly as Voldemort discards the handle. Lucius trembles as Voldemort points the wand at the floating woman.
1: To those of you who do not know, we are joined tonight by Miss Charity Burbage, who until recently taught at Hogwarts School of Witchcraft and Wizardry. Her speciality was Muggle studies. It is Miss Burbage's belief that Muggles are not so different from us. She would, given her way, have us mate with them. To her, the mixture of magical and Muggle blood is not an abomination, but something to be encouraged.
0: The woman pleads with Snape.
6: Severus! Severus, please! We're friends!
0: Snape stares coldly. Voldemort flicks the wand. She falls dead onto the table. Draco Malfoy winces. A single tear falls from Charity's eye. Voldemort strokes the snake.
1: Nagini. Dinner.
0: It glides onto the table and slithers towards the dead woman. Its tongue flickers. Its mouth opens wide. A flashback. Albus Dumbledore falls from the astronomy tower. The white-haired professor floats gently downwards. Harry sits in his room holding a shard of broken mirror. He stares pensively at his own reflection, then sees an eye that is not his own looking back at him. Hedwig is sitting patiently in her cage. Harry packs a rucksack. He takes a notebook with the letters RAB written in it, a gold locket on a chain, and a newspaper with Dumbledore's obituary by Elpheus Doge. Harry comes downstairs carrying his rucksack and Hedwig's cage. The living room is bare. He opens the door of the cupboard under the stairs and peers inside. He pulls a cord. The light in the cupboard comes on. Harry steps inside.

0: Undercover before someone murders him.
1: Mad-Eye Moody, Mr. Weasley, and Kingsley Shacklebolt follow them inside.
2: Kingsley, I thought you were looking after the Prime Minister.
3: You are more important.
4: Hello, Harry. Bill Weasley.
2: Oh, pleasure to meet you.
5: He's never always this handsome.
6: Harry. Dead ugly.
4: True enough. I will alter a werewolf, name of Greyback. Hope to repay the favour one day.
7: Well, you're still beautiful to me, William.
8: Just remember, Fleur, Bill takes his stakes on the raw side now.
9: My husband, the Joker. By the way, wait till you hear the news. Remus and I...
0: All right, all right. We'll have time for a cosy catch-up later. We've got to get the hell out of here. And soon.
10: Potter, you're underage, which means you've still got the trace on you.
2: What's the trace?
10: If you sneeze, the Ministry will know who wipes your nose. The point is, we have to use those means of transport the trace can't detect. Brooms, thestrals and the like. We'll go in pairs. That way, if anyone's out there waiting for us, and I reckon there will be, they won't know which Harry Potter is the real one.
2: The real one?
10: I believe you're familiar with this particular brew.
2: No. Absolutely not.
7: I told you you'd take it well.
2: No, if you think I'm going to let everyone risk their lives for me...
4: I've never done that before, have I?
2: No. No, this is different. Like, taking that, becoming me. No.
5: Well, none of us really fancy it, mate.
11: Yeah, imagine if something went wrong and we ended up a screwy, specky git forever.
10: Everyone here is of age, Potter. They've all agreed to take the risk.
12: Technically, I've been coerced. Mundungus Fletcher, Mr. Potter. Always been a huge admirer.
0: Nip it, Mundungus!
10: All right, Granger, as discussed.
2: Blimey, Hermione.
1: Hermione has plucked her hair from Harry's head. She puts it in the flask Moody's holding. Fleur Delacour's with Bill. The Weasley twins, Remus Lupin and Nymphadora Tonks stand nearby.
10: For those of you who haven't taken Polyjuice Potion before, fair warning, it tastes like goblin piss.
5: Have lots of experiences with that, dear Mad-Eye.
1: Moody glares at Fred.
5: Just trying to diffuse the tension.
1: He sips, grimaces, passes the flask to George and starts to shrink. George also pulls a face and shrinks. Mundungus drinks and grows a little. The flask is passed to Fleur, then Ron, and finally Hermione. They all change physically until each one looks like Harry. Moody retrieves the flask from Hermione, then joins the real Harry. They both survey the six Harry Potter lookalikes.
11: Wow, we're identical.
0: Not yet, you're not.
1: He empties clothes onto the floor.
11: You haven't got anything a bit more sporting, have you?
4: Yeah, I don't really fancy this colour.
10: Well, fancy this. You're not you, so shut it and strip.
12: All right, all right.
10: You need to change too, Potter.
9: Bill, look away. I'm hideous.
4: I knew Ginny was lying about that tattoo.
7: Harry, your eyesight really is awful.
10: Right then, we'll be pairing off. Each Potter will have a protector. Mundungus, stick tight to me. I want to keep an eye on you. As for Harry...
2: Yes?
10: The real Harry. Where the devil are you, anyway?
2: Hey.
10: You ride with Hagrid.
12: I brought you here 16 years ago, when you were no bigger than a bow truckle. It seems only right that I should be the one to take you away now.
10: Yes, it's all very touching. Let's go!
1: The real Harry steps out of the front door with Hedwig on his arm. The snowy owl spreads her wings and flies away into the night sky. Harry's in Hagrid's motorbike sidecar.
0: Head for the Burrows. We'll rendezvous there. On the count of three.
13: Hold tight, Harry.
0: One. Two.
1: Some ride broomsticks. Bill Weasley rides a thestral, a winged skeletal horse.
0: Three.
1: Decoy Harry is on broomstick, sweep past Moody. Hagrid rides his motorbike up into the air, forcing Moody to duck. Two thestrals zoom over his head. In the sidecar, Harry grips the windscreen as Moody passes on a souped-up broomstick. Lightning flashes through the clouds. Harry clings to the windscreen. Death Eaters appear and zoom over the decoy Harrys. They race through the glowering clouds. The decoys draw some Death Eaters away.
14: Hagrid, we have to help the others!
0: I can't do that, Harry! Madam!

0: Hagrid presses a button. A burst of flame shoots out of the rear, propelling the bike forward.
1: Hang on!
0: They land on the motorway, Death Eaters in pursuit. Harry aims his wand. A Death Eater crashes to the ground. A caravan veers out of control and tips over. Hagrid swerves into oncoming traffic to avoid it. Still on the wrong carriageway, he heads into a tunnel.
1: Hang on, Harry!
0: A bus and a lorry approach. Hagrid rides upside down on the tunnel roof. Hanging out of the sidecar, Harry runs over the bus and drops back in when the bike returns to the road.
1: Hagrid
0: slumps forward, hit by a bolt from a Death Eater. Harry grabs the handlebars, forcing the motorbike up into the air. Hedwig flies towards them and attacks the chasing Death Eater. The owl swoops to attack again and is hit by a bolt of green light.
2: No! No!
0: Hedwig tumbles earthwards. The Death Eater pulls back. Harry suddenly cries out in pain. His face contorts as another ominous dark figure closes in. Harry slumps forward, his jagged scar illuminated by the bike's headlight. As they speed between two lines of electric pylons, Harry's wand lifts of its own accord. The dark figure draws level. The power flowing from Harry's wand connects with an equal force of pulsating energy. The swirling vortex of light travels up Voldemort's wand, illuminating his face. An explosion rocks the bike. Harry presses the control button, and the bike zooms away, spewing out flames. The force propels Voldemort backwards. The electric pylons collapse. Harry, Hagrid, and the bike soar upwards beyond the clouds. Hagrid comes to and takes control of the bike. As Harry settles back into the sidecar, the engine fails. They hurtle downwards. Molly Weasley hears them break through the protective shield around her house as they plummet towards the ground. They make a bumpy landing in a reed bed. They slow to a halt near the Weasley's home. The bike throws up a spume of water, soaking both rider and passenger. Harry and Hagrid exchange a look. They trudge towards the house. Ginny follows her mother out.
3: What happened? Where are the others?
4: Is no one else back?
5: They were on us right from the start, Molly. We didn't stand a chance.
3: Well, thank goodness you two are all right.
6: The Death Eaters were waiting for us. It was an ambush.
7: Ron and Tom should have already been back. Tad and Fred as well.
0: Lupin supporting George.
8: Here! Quick! Into the house!
0: George's left ear is covered in blood. He's carried inside.
9: Oh, my boy.
0: They lay him on a sofa. Lupin grabs Harry by the collar.
6: Lupin!
9: What are you doing?
0: He pins Harry against the fireplace.
10: What creature sat in the corner the first time Harry Potter visited my office in Hogwarts?
11: Are you mad?
12: What creature?
11: Grindelow!
0: Lupin lowers his wand and lets Harry go. He steps back.
10: We've been betrayed. Voldemort knew you were being moved tonight. I had to make sure you weren't an imposter.
0: Harry nods. Lupin races out as Kingsley and Hermione return.
10: Wait!
0: The two men point their wands at each other.
13: The last words Albus Dumbledore spoke to the pair of us.
10: Harry is the best hope we have. Trust him.
0: Kingsley lowers his wand and turns to Harry.
14: What gave you away?
2: Hedwig, I think. She was trying to protect me.
0: A Thestral lands carrying Bill and Fleur. Nymphadora Tonks approaches with another Harry lookalike. Hermione rushes to hug him as he changes back into Ron. Lupin embraces Nymphadora.
2: Deserves that. Brilliant he was. I wouldn't be standing here without him.
7: Really?
2: Why is the tone of surprise?
0: Harry runs to embrace Hermione and Ron.

0: Mr. Weasley returns with Fred.
1: Be the last back.
2: Where's George?
0: Fred runs indoors. Mr. Weasley follows anxiously. Inside the house, Mrs. Weasley strokes George's brow. Fred kneels down beside his twin. The others gather round. Ron looks anxious. Fred leans towards George.
3: How are you feeling, Georgie?
0: George has a large wound in his ear.
4: Saint-like.
3: Come again?
4: Saint-like. I'm holy. I'm holy, Fred. Get it?
0: He points to his ear.
3: The whole wide world of ear-related humour, and you go for, I'm holy. It's pathetic.
4: Reckon I'm still better looking than you.
0: Bill steps forward, his face grim.
5: Mad-Eye's dead.
0: Stunned, everyone looks at each other in shock. Lupin sinks onto a chair, his head lowered.
5: Mundungus took one look at Voldemort and disapparated.
0: George looks solemn. Giant Hagrid, his head wedged behind a roof beam, gazes blankly. Harry turns away, his face set and pale. Later, Ron is asleep in bed. Across the room, Harry is also asleep, but dreaming of Dumbledore and the Horcruxes. Cameras flash.
6: This is beyond anything I imagine.
7: Seven. A Horcrux.
8: It could be hidden anywhere, couldn't it?
6: To rip the soul into seven.
8: What if you did destroy each Horcrux?
6: Destroys Voldemort.
0: He sees the locket, the diary, a staring eye, a ring on Dumbledore's finger. Dreaming of Voldemort and the old Wandmaker, Harry stirs and wakes. Ashen-faced, he lies on his back and stares up at the ceiling. Harry snatches up his wand. His rucksack on his back, he secretly leaves the Weasley's house and starts to stride away. Ron comes out of the house and follows Harry.
1: Going somewhere?
0: Harry stops and turns round.
8: Nobody else is going to die. Not for me.
1: For you? You think Mad-Eye died for you? You think George took that curse for you? You may be the chosen one, mate, but this is a whole lot bigger than that. It's always been bigger than that.
0: Harry stares at Ron.
8: Come with me.
1: I'll leave Hermione. You're mad. We wouldn't last 2 days without her.
0: Ron looks back at the house.
1: Don't tell her I said that. Besides, you've still got the trace on you. You've still got the wedding.
8: Oh, I don't care about a wedding. I'm sorry, no matter whose it is, I have to start finding these Horcruxes. They're our only chance to beat him, and the longer we stay here, the stronger he gets.
1: Tonight's not the night, mate. We'll only be doing him a favour.
0: Ron steps closer to Harry. The two friends' eyes are fixed on each other. Harry takes off his rucksack. He drops it on the ground and turns away. Ron picks it up and slings it over his shoulder. They head back towards the house.
1: Do you think he knows? I mean, they're bits of his soul, these Horcruxes. Bits of him. And when Dumbledore destroyed the ring, you destroyed Tom Riddle's diary.
9: He must have felt something. To kill the other Horcruxes, we have to find them. Where are they? Where do we start?
0: The morning of the wedding. A banner reading Bill and Fleur hangs above a window. In the kitchen, Harry picks up a copy of the Daily Prophet. He reads a headline, Dumbledore's Dark Secrets Revealed. Rita Skeeter launches new book. In a moving picture, Dumbledore closes the massive doors of Hogwarts School. Engrossed in an article by Elpheus Doge,

0: Dumbledore remembered, Harry doesn't hear Ginny enter.
1: Sit me up, will you?
0: The back of her beaded dress is unfastened. He walks over and stands behind her, hesitating for a moment. She half turns to him. He zips up her dress.
1: It seems silly, doesn't it, a wedding? Given everything that's going on.
2: Maybe that's the best reason to have it. Because of everything that's going on.
0: Ginny turns towards him. As they kiss, George tiptoes in, cleaning his teeth, a bandage over his ear. He sticks his toothbrush in his ear, picks up a cup and drinks. Ginny spots him and breaks away from Harry.
3: Morning.
0: George smiles and winks. Harry gently strokes Ginny's arm as she slips away. Looking slightly embarrassed, Harry grins as George gives him a knowing look.
4: All together now! One, two, three.
0: Mr. Weasley organises the erection of a marquee outside the house. The Weasley brothers and Hagrid use their wands to magically raise the huge tent. A tall figure strides towards the house.
5: Bloody hell. What's the Minister of Magic doing here?
0: Hermione and Harry face Rufus Scrimgeour in the living room.
6: To what do we owe the pleasure, Minister?
7: I think we both know the answer to that question, Mr. Potter.
0: Ron joins Hermione and Harry on the sofa. The Minister lays a flat pouch on the table.
6: This is...
0: Scrimgeour takes a document from his briefcase. It floats in front of him, opening as it does so.
7: Herein is set forth the last will and testament of Albus Percival Wulfric Brian Dumbledore. First, to Ronald Bilious Weasley, I leave my Deluminator, a device of my own making, in the hope that when things seem most dark, it will show him the light.
0: He unfastens the pouch and hands the Deluminator to Ron, who unwraps a small cylindrical metal object.
5: Dumbledore left this for me?
7: Yeah.
5: Brilliant. What is it?
0: Ron presses a switch. The light from two lamps is absorbed by the Deluminator. He switches it off, then on again. The light flies back to the lamps.
5: Wicked.
7: To Hermione Jean Granger, I leave my copy of the Tales of Beedle the Bard in the hope that she find it entertaining and instructive.
5: Mummy should read me those. The Wizard in the Hopping Pot, Babbity Rabbity in the Cackling Stump.
0: Ron grins. The others look blank.
5: Come on. Babbity Rabbity. No?
7: To Harry James Potter. I leave the snitch he caught in his first Quidditch match at Hogwarts as a reminder of the rewards of perseverance.
0: He unwraps the golden ball.
7: And skill.
0: The minister holds it out in a cloth. Harry reaches out and tentatively takes the snitch. He studies the golden ball. Scrimgeour and Hermione both look expectant, then disappointed. Harry turns the snitch over in his hand.
5: Is that it, then?
7: Not quite. Dumbledore left you a second bequest. The sword of Godric Gryffindor. Unfortunately, the sword of Gryffindor was not Dumbledore's to give away. As an important historical artifact, it belongs...
1: to Harry. It belongs to Harry. It came to him when he most needed it in the Chamber of Secrets.
7: The sword may present itself to any worthy Gryffindor, Miss Granger. That does not make it that wizard's property. And in any event, the current whereabouts of the sword are unknown.
5: Excuse me?
7: The sword is missing. I don't know what you're up to, Mr. Potter. But you can't fight this war on your own. is too strong.
0: The minister's eyes flit from Harry to Ron, then to Hermione. Night. The wedding reception is in full swing. A soft light spills out of the marquee. A group of men keep guard outside. Lupin strolls past them. Harry stands in the covered walkway, the snitch hovering beside him. He grasps it in his hand. He puts it in his jacket pocket and enters the marquee. Fleur and Bill are dancing together between two lines of guests. Butterflies flutter around them. Harry smiles, glasses magically fill with champagne. Standing beside the table is tall, dark-haired Madame Maxime. Hagrid looks up at her admiringly. A man with long white blonde hair dances theatrically with Luna Lovegood. Ron stares as Hermione appears looking delightful in a sleeveless red dress. Harry spots Elpheus Doge. He heads towards him.
8: Hello, Harry. I've interrupted a deep thought, haven't I? I can see it growing smaller in your eyes.
9: Of course not. How are you, Luna?
8: Very well. Got bitten by a garden gnome only moments ago.
10: Gnome saliva is very beneficial. Xenophilius Lovegood, we live just over the hill.
11: Pleasure to meet you, sir.
10: I trust you know, Mr. Potter, that we at the Quibbler and like those toadies at the Daily Prophet fully supported Dumbledore in his lifetime and in his death support you just as fully.
11: Thank you.
8: Come, Daddy. Harry doesn't want to talk to us right now. It's just too polite to say so.
0: Luna's father wears a pendant, a triangle containing a circle with a vertical line through it.
9: Excuse me, sir. May I sit down?
12: Mr. Potter, by all means. Here.
0: Harry sits with Elpheus.
9: I found what you wrote in the Daily Prophet really moving. You obviously knew Dumbledore well.
12: Well, I certainly knew him the longest. That is, if you don't count his brother Aberforth, and somehow people never do seem to count Aberforth.
9: I didn't even know he had a brother.
12: Ah, well, Dumbledore was always very private, even as a boy.
13: Don't despair, Elpheus. I'm told he's been thoroughly unriddled by Rita Skeeter in 800 pages, no less. Word has it that someone talked to her. Someone who knew the Dumbledore family well. Both you and I know who that is, Elpheus.
12: A monstrous betrayal.
0: The old woman scowls.
9: Who are we talking about?
13: Bathilda Bagshot.
9: Who?
13: My God, boy, she's only the most celebrated magical historian of the last century. She was as close to the Dumbledores as anyone. Oh. I'm sure Rita Skeeter thought it well worth a trip to Godric's Hollow to take a peek into that old bird's rattled cage.
9: Godric's Hollow? Bathilda Bagshot lives at Godric's Hollow.
13: Well, that's where she first met Dumbledore.
9: You don't mean to say he lived there too?
13: The family moved there after his father killed those three muggles. It was quite the scandal. Honestly, my boy, are you sure you knew him at all?
0: Harry stares at the old woman, looking puzzled. A bright white light appears in the sky. Harry sees it and rises, his eyes fixed on the approaching light. The guests draw back as the light bursts into the marquee. Images and voices emerge from the hovering light.
14: The Ministry has fallen. The Minister of Magic is dead.
0: The guests freeze.
14: They are coming. They are coming.
0: As the images disappear, Bill comforts Fleur.
4: Nice meeting you, Mr. Potter.
0: Elpheus disapparates as Death Eaters arrive. They attack the guests. Ron grabs Hermione and Harry heads for Ginny. Lupin stops him. Harry, Hermione and Ron apparate in London. Ron and Harry are holding Hermione's hands. They follow her across Piccadilly Circus and down a crowded street.
15: Where are we?
1: Shaftesbury Avenue. I used to come to the theatre here with Mum and Dad. Don't know why I thought of it, just popped into my head. This way.
0: A dingy alley.
1: Need to change.
0: They stand in a doorway. Hermione puts her hand into her small, bottomless handbag and pulls out clothes.
5: Oh, they're ready.
1: Undetectable extension charm.
5: You're amazing, you are.
1: Always the tone of surprise. That'll be the books.
0: They sit at a table in a cafe.
9: What about all the people at the wedding? Do you think we should go back?
5: They're after you, mate. We'd put everyone in danger by going back.
0: A waitress comes over.
1: One's right. Coffee?
0: She's wearing earphones.
1: A cappuccino, please. You?
5: What she said.
9: Same.
0: The surly waitress struts off.
5: So where do we go from here? Leaky cauldron?
1: It's too dangerous. If Voldemort really has taken over the Ministry, then none of the old places are safe. Everyone from the wedding will have gone underground, into hiding.
9: Got my rucksack with all my things. I've left it at the Burrow.
0: Two men enter as Hermione indicates her bag.
9: You're joking?
1: I've had all the essentials packed for days. Just in case.
5: By the way, these jeans, not my favourite.
0: The men fire wands. In the kitchen, the waitress with earphones sings to her music. One man is down. Hermione and Ron aim at the second behind the counter. He misses Hermione, who takes aim. He falls. The waitress comes out of the kitchen and gapes.
1: Go! Leave!
0: The waitress scurries back to the kitchen.
9: Lock the door. Get the lights.
0: Ron uses the deluminator. It absorbs the light from the lamps. Hermione uses her wand to lower shutters. Harry and Ron recognise the men.
9: This one's name's Raoul. He was on the astronomy tower the night Snape killed Dumbledore.
5: This is Dolohov. I recognise him from the wanted posters. So what are we going to do with you, eh? Kill us if it was turned around, wouldn't you?
9: If we kill them, they'll know we were here.
1: Ron.
5: Suppose you did Mad-Eye. How would you feel then?
9: It's better we wipe their memories.
5: You're the boss. Hermione.
0: He strokes her cheek.
5: You're the best of spells.
0: Hermione moves slowly towards the dark-haired man in overalls lying on the floor, his body stiff and unmoving. She points her wand with a shaking hand. Her arm wavers. The tip of her wand glows.
1: Obliviate.
0: Dolohov's eyes remain open and staring. Later, they walk through a covered arcade.
9: How is it then you were over there?
1: Maybe you still have the trace on you?
5: Can't be. Trace breaks at 17 is wizarding law.
0: Hermione suddenly stops.
5: What?
1: You didn't celebrate your birthday, Harry. Ginny and I, we prepared a cake. We were going to bring it out at the end of the wedding.
9: Hermione, honestly, I appreciate the thought, but really, given the fact that we were almost killed by a couple of Death Eaters a few minutes ago?
0: Harry stays alert.
1: Right. Perspective.
5: We need to get off the streets, get somewhere safe.
0: In Grimald Place, they watch as number 12, a tall, terraced house, slides into position. They enter the Black family home. Lights come on in the hall as they close the front door. Grey smoke rises from the tiled floor in the long, narrow corridor ahead of them. It swirls towards them. A ghostly Dumbledore appears. His hand reaches out. The face disappears and the smoke dissipates.
5: What's that all about?
1: Probably Mad-Eye's idea. In case Snape decided to come snooping.
0: They freeze. Hermione steps forward and raises her wand.
1: Hominum Revelio. We're alone.
0: Harry dreams of Voldemort threatening the wandmaker Ollivander.
16: I believe in another wand!
10: I believed a different wand would work, I swear.
16: There must be another way.
0: He wakes from his dream. He's lying fully clothed on a sofa. On a sofa opposite, Hermione is still asleep, her left hand hanging over the edge, almost touching Ron's hand, as he sleeps on the floor between them. Harry hauls himself upright. Using the glowing tip of his wand to light the way, Harry mounts a staircase, his shadow cast on the wall. On the landing, he sees a door with the name Sirius on it. He turns the handle. Pushing the door open, he stands in the doorway. Light floods in through a dusty window. Inside the room, he pulls a cord, and two skeletal bats flap their bony wings. Harry looks around. On top of a chest of drawers, he finds a dusty old book. He reads the title, Bathilda Bagshot, A History of Magic.
17: Harry? Hermione, where are you? I think I found something.
0: Harry looks back at the book. Hermione enters another room. It's a mess, with the mattress falling off the bed.
1: Lovely.
0: Ron indicates the name on the door.
1: Regulus Arcturus Black.
5: R.A.B.
0: Harry reads the message in the locket.
9: And now I will be dead long before you read this. I have stolen the real Horcrux and intend to destroy it.
5: R.A.B. is Sirius's brother?
1: Yes. Question is, did he actually destroy the real Horcrux?
0: Hearing a noise, they turn towards it. Harry gets up and cautiously crosses the room towards a door in the corner.

0: Harry yanks it open, revealing a house elf.
1: Oh, you've been spying on us, have you?
2: Creature has been watching.
3: Maybe he knows where the real locket is.
0: Harry holds up the replica.
1: Have you ever seen this before?
2: Creature? It's Master Regulus's locket.
1: But there were two, weren't there? Where's the other one?
2: Creature doesn't know where the other locket is.
3: Yes, but did you ever see it? Was it in this house?
2: Filthy mudblood, death eaters will come in here, blood traitor Weasley.
1: Answer her.
0: Creature stares at the locket.
2: Yes. It was here, in this house. A most evil object.
1: How do you mean?
2: Before Master Regulus died, he ordered Creature to destroy it, but no matter how hard Creature tried, he could not do it.
1: Well, where is it now? Did someone take it?
2: He came in the night. He took many things, including the locket.
1: Who did? Who was it, Creature?
2: Mundungus Fletcher.
1: Find him.
0: Creature disapparates. The Hogwarts Express puffs its way across a barren landscape. In the train, Ginny sits with Neville Longbottom. Death Eaters fly over the engine, and a dark figure stands on the track ahead. He halts the train. A student, Cormac, confronts the Death Eaters as they walk through the carriages.
4: My father will hear about this.
0: Death Eaters approach Ginny and Neville.
5: Hey, losers. He isn't here.
0: The Ministry of Magic. Reward leaflets with a picture of Harry labelled Undesirable Number 1 are inserted inside the Daily Prophet. Dressed in pink, Dolores Umbridge stands beside Pious Thickness.
6: As your new Minister for Magic, I promise to restore this Temple of Tolerance to its former glory. Therefore, beginning today, each employee will submit themselves for evaluation. But know this, you have nothing to fear if you have nothing to hide.
0: A man is dragged towards the new minister. Diagon Alley. Mundungus sells stolen property. He sees a group of snatchers and scurries away, taking shelter in an alley. The reward posters of Harry, Undesirable Number 1, are pasted on the walls. 12 Grimald Place.
3: Be a bit gentler.
0: Hermione plays. Ron watches her with puppy dog eyes. She glances at him. He tries again. Harry stares at the snitch fluttering in front of him. Hermione joins Harry as he takes hold of the snitch.
3: They have flash memories.
0: The snitch's wings fold.
3: When Scrimgeour first gave it to you, I thought it might open at your touch. The Dumbledore had hidden something inside it.
0: Harry stares at the golden ball. They all look round. Harry and Hermione run past Ron into the kitchen.
7: Harry Potter! How long it's been!
8: Get off me!
0: Creature has Mundungus round the head. Dobby clings to his leg.
2: As requested, Creature has returned with the thief. Mundungus Fletcher.
8: What's your plan, Harry? Set a pair of bleeding assholes on me.
7: Dobby was only trying to help. But Dobby saw Creature in Diagon Alley, which Dobby thought was curious. And then Dobby heard Creature mention Harry Potter's name. Then Dobby saw Creature talking with the thief.
8: Oh, no thief! You foul little git. I'm a fire of rare and wondrous objects.
5: You're a thief, Dan. Everyone knows it.
7: Master Weasley, So good to see you again.
5: We can try this. Listen, I'll panic at night, all right? Can I help it? Yeah. Man, I fell off his broom.
0: They close in on Mundungus.
3: Tell the truth.
1: When you turned this place over, don't deny it. You found a locket, am I right?
8: Boy, was it valuable?
3: You still got it.
5: Well, he's worried he didn't get enough money for it.
8: Bleeding, give it away, didn't I? There I was, flogging me wares in Diagon Alley, when some ministry aide comes up and asks to see me licence. Says she's a mind to lock me up. Would have done too. She only taken the fancy to that locket.
1: Who was she? The witch, do you know?
8: No, I...
0: He sees a photograph in a newspaper on the floor. He picks it up.
8: Well, she's there. Look.
0: He puts it on the table.
8: Bleeding bow and all.
0: Under the headline, Ministry Seeks Educational Reform, a picture of Dolores Umbridge. A city street with stone buildings. Ron peeps round a corner. Across the street, behind Ron, Harry stands inside a small doorway. A woman in a neat business suit approaches. Ron pretends to tie his shoelace. Harry casts a spell. The woman faints. Ron helps Harry to carry her inside. They place her beside two unconscious men. Hermione plucks a hair from the woman's head.
3: Right. Remember what we said. Don't speak to anyone unless absolutely necessary. Just try and act normal. Do what everybody else is doing. If we do that, then with a bit of luck, we'll get inside. And then...
5: It gets really tricky.
3: Correct.
5: Yeah. This is completely mental.
3: Completely?
9: The world's mental. Come on. We've got Horcrux to find.
0: They each hold a cup of polyjuice. Harry, now morphed into Albert Runcorn, a man with dark hair, peeks out of the door, then steps out. He's followed by Ron, now a tall man with auburn hair and a moustache, Reginald Cattermole, then by Hermione, as the businesswoman, Mafalda Hopkirk. They make their way towards a public lavatory marked Gentlemen. Inside, Harry and Ron, minus Hermione, join the men who are standing in lines outside cubicles. An older man pushes past. Ron enters a cubicle. Harry waits for the next one. When he enters his cubicle, he shuts the door and looks up to see Ron, now Reg, peering over the dividing wall.
9: We flush ourselves in.
0: Harry looks at the pedestal, then at Ron, who frowns.
9: That's bloody disgusting.
0: Harry stands on the edge of the toilet and steps into the bowl. He pulls the chain. He is flushed, spinning down the loo, and emerges in a green fireplace. He steps out into a long, tiled corridor. Ron emerges further back along the corridor. Everyone is walking in the same direction. Ron and Harry join them. Ahead, Harry sees guards in uniform. Two guards apprehend a man walking behind him.
5: What? What did I do? Just keep walking.
0: He joins a nervous-looking Hermione, both in their morphed shapes of Mafalda and Albert.
1: Are those?
3: Muggles. In their rightful place.
0: A statue shows Muggles being crushed.
9: I've got to tell you. Starting to freak out a bit.
0: Ron has joined them.
1: How long did you say this batch of polyjuice would last, Hermione?
3: I didn't.
0: They enter a lift. Yaxley, a Death Eater with a fair pigtail, addresses Ron.
10: Cattermole. It's still raining inside my office. It's 2 days now.
5: Have you tried an umbrella?
10: You do realize I'm going downstairs, don't you, Cattermole?
5: Downstairs?
10: To interrogate your wife. Now, if my wife's blood status were in doubt, and the head of the Department of Magical Law Enforcement needed a job doing, I think I might just make that a priority. You have 1 hour.
0: Yaxley walks away. The gate closes. The lift hurtles backwards, then shoots up.
11: Oh my God. What am I going to do? My wife's all alone downstairs.
12: Ron, you don't have a wife.
11: Oh, right. But how do I stop it raining?
3: Try Finite Incantatum.
0: The gate slides open.
3: This is you, Ron.
0: Harry pushes Ron out.
11: Finite Incantatum. Okay. And if that doesn't work?
0: Ron stands in a circular atrium as the lift reverses, then descends. Two men scuttle across in front of him.
13: I'd say if we don't locate Umbridge within the hour, we go find Ron and come back another day. Deal?
3: Yes.
0: The gate opens onto Umbridge.
14: Ah, Mafalda. Travis sent you, did he? Good. We'll go straight down.
0: She steps in, then turns to Harry.
14: Albert, aren't you getting out?
0: With stiff robotic movements, Harry gets out of the lift. The gate closes. Harry looks round at Hermione as the lift backs away and descends. Harry wanders along a curved corridor. In a large open-plan office, clerks with wands flick copies of a booklet from their desks into trays. The booklet is entitled Mudbloods and the Dangers They Pose.
15: Uncle?
0: The minister greets Harry as he passes with a herd of minions carrying papers. Harry spots a door with a brass nameplate. Dolores Umbridge, senior undersecretary to the minister. An eyeball rotates in a peephole. Another plate reads, Head of the Muggleborn Registration Commission. Harry glances around, then drops a small black object onto the floor. It develops legs and feet and scuttles away. It multiplies as it goes, each one producing a horn and a wind-up key on the top. They scatter among the desks in the open-plan office. They erupt, causing a diversion. Harry slips inside Umbridge's office. The walls of the office are hung with china plates, showing pictures of cats. Harry raises his wand.
13: At your locket.
0: Nothing happens. Umbridge's chair is upholstered in pink. Harry notices two pairs of pink shoes placed neatly on the floor. He crosses to the desk. There's a silver teapot and a china cup and saucer on lace doilies. He searches drawers. He finds two books, Mudbloods on How to Spot Them and When Muggles Attack. He finds files with photos attached. One is of Mad-Eye Moody, with a red cross through the photo. There's a moving image of Hermione marked Tracked, Very High Risk, and one of Sirius Black, with a red cross through it. Another is of Professor Dumbledore, crossed through in red.
16: All right, then calm down. Let's get back to work, please. Calm down.
0: The supervisor turns as Harry emerges from Umbridge's office.
16: Runcorn.
0: Grim-faced, Harry turns and walks away. In the lift.
9: Morning.
0: It's Ron. He's sopping wet.
9: Ron, it's me.
11: Harry! Blimey, forgot what you look like. Where's Hermione?
13: She's gone down to the courtrooms with Umbridge.
0: Harry and Ron leave the lift at courtroom level.
9: Bloody cold down here.
17: My father was a wizard. William Alderton. He worked here for 30 years. Perhaps you know him. Always wore his jacket inside out. No, there's been a mistake. I'm half blood, you see. You must go back. I'm half blood.
0: The man is hauled away by two guards. Harry tugs Ron's lapel and they walk towards the courtroom. From a high bench, Umbridge addresses a woman sitting below.
18: Mary Elizabeth Cattermole?
7: Yes. Of 27 Chislehurst Gardens, Great Tolling, Evesham?
3: Yes.
12: It's here.
7: Mother to Maisie, Ellie and Alfred? Wife to Reginald?
0: Umbridge wears the locket round her neck. Mary sees Ron.
3: Reg?
0: Harry pushes Ron forward into the courtroom but stays back himself. Yaxley sits watching the proceedings. Ron stands beside Mary.
7: Thank you, Albert.
0: Harry nods.
7: Mary Elizabeth Cattermole?
3: Yes.
7: A wand was taken from you upon your arrival at the ministry today, Mrs. Cattermole. Is this that wand?
0: She holds it up.
7: Would you please tell the court from which witch or wizard you took this wand?
3: I didn't take it.
0: Dementors hover above.
3: I got it in Diagon Alley. At Ollivander's when I was 11. It chose me.
7: You're lying. Wands only choose witches, and you are not a witch.
3: But I am. Tell them, Rich, tell them what I am.
0: Harry's eyes are fixed on Umbridge.
3: Rich, tell them what I am.
0: He has spotted the locket around her neck. His wand drops into his hand. Umbridge sees it.
7: What on earth are you doing, Albert?
0: Hermione trembles.
12: You're lying, Dolores. And one mustn't tell lies.
0: His face distorts.
18: Stupid one!
0: Ron zaps Yaxley. Hermione grabs the locket from Umbridge and tosses it to Harry. Now back to himself.
3: It's Harry Potter!
9: It is, isn't it? This'll be fun to tell the kids.
0: Yaxley sees them race off. The hovering Dementors chase the group into the lift, but are stopped by the closing gate. Their arms and long bony fingers reach through the metal grille as they attempt to suck the souls out of the four in the lift. Harry raises his wand.
18: Expecto Patronum!
0: The Dementors are forced back by the spell and the lift zooms upwards. The atrium is busy. There are people up on walkways and others at ground level. A lift arrives, and the group look around the atrium before stepping out into it. Hermione and Harry are both back to themselves, but Ron still looks like Reginald. Mary clings to him.
9: Mary, go home. Get the kids. I'll meet you there. We have to get out the country, understand? Mary, do as I say.
0: She takes Ron's face in her hands and kisses him on the lips. During the kiss, Ron shrinks as he transforms back to himself. Mary steps back. The real Reginald appears in his vest and boxers.
10: Mary?
0: He sees Ron.
10: Who's that?
0: Ron turns.
9: Long story. Nice meeting you.
19: It's Harry Potter. It's Harry. Harry Potter.
9: Here he is. Get
0: up! Uniformed guards chase Harry as Yaxley arrives in the lift. Hermione and Ron race after Harry. Yaxley barges past people, hurling bursts of energy at the trio, narrowly missing them. Harry swings his wand at a pile of posters. The reward posters for Harry, undesirable number one, swirl around the atrium, almost engulfing Yaxley. He brushes them aside. The trio reach the corridor. Yaxley aims another burst. The spell disarms Yaxley. Ron grimaces as he runs. He glances back. Yaxley is gaining on him. Harry dives into a fireplace and is whisked up. Hermione and Ron follow him, with Yaxley close on their heels. He grabs them on their journey upwards. Their faces contort. Yaxley loses his grip. Day. Sunlight filters down through a leafy canopy. Still wearing Albert's clothes, Harry wakes. He's lying on a carpet of dead leaves in a forest. Glancing to his right, he sees the locket. Slipping off Albert's coat, Harry scrambles over to the locket and picks it up. Hermione is on her knees by a shivering Ron.
3: Harry! Harry, quickly, in my bag! There's a bottle labelled Essence of Dittany.
0: Harry searches desperately in the bag, but can't find the Essence of Dittany bottle.
3: Quickly!
0: He points his wand.
19: Accio Dittany!
0: The bottle pops into his hand.
3: All right. Unstopper it.
1: Hermione, his arm.
3: I know, just do it! It's okay. It's gonna sting a little bit.
19: What happened? I thought we meant to be going back to Grimmauld Place.
3: We were. It's all right, one more. We were there, but Yaxley had hold of me, and I knew once he'd seen where we were, we couldn't stay, so I brought us here, but Ron got splinched.
0: She treats the gaping wound on Ron's left shoulder with a few drops of the essence. The wound seals itself, her hands stained with blood. Hermione sighs with relief. She gets to her feet and walks away. As Harry takes her place at Ron's side, Hermione braces herself.
3: Protego totalum.
0: She lifts her wand.
3: Salvia hexia.
1: What are you doing?
3: Protective enchantments. I don't fancy another visit like the one we had in Shaftesbury Avenue, do you? You can get going on the tent.
1: Tent?
3: Protego totalum.
1: Where am I supposed to find a tent?
3: Propellum muggleton.
0: Harry looks at Hermione's bag. Night. A dim light glimmers inside a small tent.
3: You first.
0: Day. Harry aims his wand at the locket. Smoke rises from it. All three walk towards it. Ron has his left arm in a sling. The locket lies unscathed amongst the dead leaves. Hermione tries.
3: Incendio.
0: The locket is engulfed in flames. It remains unmarked.
19: Expulse!
0: It's thrown across the clearing. Looking weary and ill, Ron gazes down at it.
19: Defender!
0: It flies even further away.
19: Reducto!
0: Harry stares angrily at the shining metal. The flames die out. The locket remains firmly closed. Harry picks it up, slips the chain over his head, and tucks the locket inside his shirt.
3: What are you doing?
1: We have to keep it safe until we find out how to destroy it.
9: Seems strange, mate. Dumbledore sends you off to find all these Horcruxes, but doesn't tell you how to destroy them. Doesn't that bother you?
0: Hermione looks anxiously at Harry. Harry stares at them both, then turns abruptly and walks away. Harry sits outside the tent, studying his piece of broken mirror. He spins round, hearing a radio being tuned in the tent. Harry catches sight of Hermione down in a hollow. He lifts the locket from under his shirt and holds it in his hand. The locket twists and he connects with Voldemort. He's with the wandmaker, Grigorovich.
20: It was stolen from me.
21: Who was he? The thief?
20: It was a boy. It was he who took it.
0: A boy thief escapes with a wand.
20: I swear on my life.
21: I believe you.
0: Grigorovich cowers on the floor. Voldemort kills him. Harry gasps for breath. Hermione walks slowly up to him, looking concerned.
3: I thought it had stopped. You can't keep letting him in, Harry.
1: You know who has found Grigorovich?
3: The Wandmaker.
1: But he wants something that Grigorovich used to have. But I don't know what, but he wants it desperately. I mean, it's as if his life depends on it.
0: He glares at the tent.
3: Don't. It comforts him.
13: It sets my teeth on edge. What's he expecting to hear? Good news?
0: Hermione glances away.
3: I think he just hopes he doesn't hear bad news.
1: How long before he can travel?
0: He looks impatient.
3: I'm doing everything I can.
1: You're not doing enough!
0: He stomps off.
3: Take it off! I said take it off now!
0: Harry reaches inside his shirt and struggles to haul the chain over his head. He hands her the locket and chain.
3: Better?
1: Right.
0: She studies it.
3: We'll take it in turns, okay?
0: She walks slowly away from Harry, whose head is lowered. Night. Hermione sits on guard by a campfire in front of the tent. Hearing something, she stands up. In the tent, Harry, his head resting on a table, wakes up. He glances over at the sleeping Ron, then picks up the radio.
4: 7th.
0: Outside in the clearing, Hermione tiptoes towards the invisible protective shield. Her eyes peeled, she gazes into the gloom. Narrowing her eyes, she peers towards the dark shadows under the trees. In the tent, Harry studies the Marauder's map. Snape's footprints appear near the headmaster's study.
4: Resemblance to the school under Dumbledore's leadership. Snape's curriculum is severe, reflecting the wishes of the Dark Lord, and infractions are dealt with harshly by the two Death Eaters on the staff.
0: Hermione continues to prowl. She freezes as men approach, one carrying a woman. He passes by.

0: The second man drops the body from his shoulder.
1: What are you doing?
2: He's seven.
1: Oh, sorry. Do you want me to carry it?
2: Yeah,
1: I can't be ridiculous. Figure it out.
0: The man does as he's told, and the three of them walk away. Harry joins Hermione.
3: Snatchers. Good to know your enchantments work.
0: Hermione looks in the direction the men went. Her face is solemn.
4: He could smell it. My perfume.
0: They walk towards the tent.
4: I told you. Ron isn't strong enough to apparate.
3: Well, then, we'll go on foot. And next time, Hermione, as much as I like your perfume, just don't wear any.
0: Ron steps out of the tent and sees the two of them together. He looks pale and haggard.
5: For the names of missing witches and wizards. These are confirmed. Thankfully, the list is short today. Jason and Alison Denbright.
3: Oh, thank you.
5: Bella, Jake, Charlie and Madge Farley. Joe Laurie. Eleanor Sarah Gibbs. Harry and Ron Trigg. Ron and Ellie Dowson. Georgia Clark Day. Joshua Flexen. George Moutas. Gabriella and Emily Mather.
0: As they journey through fields and past devastated homes, Ron grows more drawn and suspicious.
3: He doesn't know what he's doing, does he?
0: They're camped under a bridge.
4: None of us do.
0: Harry stands alone a little distance from them.
5: Katie and James Killing. Elsie Valentine Schroeder.
0: Ron stays glued to the radio.
5: Tamsin and Iona Hilliger.
0: Now they're camped on the shore of a lake. At night, Ron lies awake. In the tent, Hermione is cutting Harry's hair. She stops suddenly.
4: Oh, my God!
6: What?
4: I'll tell you in a minute.
0: She consults a book.
7: Maybe you could tell me now.
4: The Sword of Gryffindor. It's goblin made.
7: Brilliant.
4: No, you don't understand. Dirt and rust have no effect on the blade. It only takes in that which makes it stronger.
3: Okay.
4: Harry, you already destroyed one Horcrux, right? Tom Riddle's diary in the Chamber of Secrets.
7: With a basilisk fang? If you tell me you've got one of those in that bloody beaded bag of yours.
4: Don't you see? In the Chamber of Secrets, you stab the basilisk with the Sword of Gryffindor. Its blade is impregnated with basilisk venom.
7: It only takes in that which makes it stronger.
4: Exactly, which is why...
7: It can destroy Horcruxes.
4: That's why Dumbledore left it to you in his will.
7: You are brilliant, Hermione. Truly.
4: Actually, I'm highly logical, which allows me to look past extraneous detail and perceive clearly that which others overlook.
7: Yeah. There's only one problem, of course.
0: The light whisks away from the lamps. Hollow-eyed, Ron appears, holding the deluminator.
3: The sword was stolen.
0: He returns the light.
3: Yeah, I'm still here. But you two carry on. Don't let me spoil the fun.
7: What's wrong?
3: Wrong? Nothing's wrong. Not according to you, anyway.
7: Look, if you've got something to say, don't be shy. Spit it out.
3: All right, I'll spit it out. But don't expect me to be grateful just because now there's another damn thing we've got to find.
7: I thought you knew what you signed up for.
3: Yeah, I thought I did too.
7: Well, I'm sorry, but I don't quite understand. What part of this isn't living up to your expectations? Did you think we were going to be staying in a five-star hotel, finding a Horcrux every other day? You thought you'd be back with your mum by Christmas?
3: I just thought, after all this time, we would have actually achieved something. I thought you knew what you were doing. I thought Dumbledore would have told you something worthwhile. I thought you had a plan.
7: I told you everything Dumbledore told me. And in case you haven't noticed, we have found a Horcrux already.
3: Yeah, and we're about as close to getting rid of it as we are to finding the rest of them, aren't we?
4: Ron, please take the

0: You wouldn't be saying any of this if you hadn't been worrying it all day.
1: Do you know why I listen to that radio every night, dear? To make sure I don't hear Ginny's name. Or Fred, or George, or Mum.
2: What, you think I'm not listening too? You think I don't know how this feels?
1: No, you don't know how it feels! Your parents are dead! You have no family!
3: Harry lunges at him.
0: Stop!
2: Harry, go! Go then!
3: The two friends glare at each other. Ron tugs off the locket and throws it down.
0: Ron!
3: Ron picks up his bag and scowls at Hermione.
1: And you?
3: She looks distraught.
1: Are you coming or are you staying?
3: She glances round at Harry, then back to Ron. She hesitates. Ron glowers at Harry.
1: Fine. I get it. I saw you two the other night.
0: Ron, there's nothing. Ron!
3: His mouth curled in a snarl, Ron storms out.
0: Ron, where are you going?
3: Hermione follows. Harry paces uneasily.
0: Ron!
3: His face troubled, Harry remains alone inside the tent. Next morning, Harry steps out of the tent and sees Hermione standing by the water's edge, her back to him. She gazes anxiously across the wintry landscape. Harry waits as Hermione ties a scarf round a slender tree trunk. The locket dangles from her hand. She walks through dead bracken and stands beside Harry. He takes her hand. They apparate on a stony clifftop. Hermione sadly wipes her eyes. Harry moves away discreetly as she turns to hide her tears. High on the limestone clifftop, he creates a protective shield. Hermione sits huddled on a flat-topped rock. Twilight. Harry stands alone looking towards the setting sun. A dim light glows inside the tent. The wind ruffles Harry's hair as he walks over the rocks. He turns, hearing the faint sound of the radio. The tiny tent is spacious inside. Harry sits beside a table piled with camping equipment. Hermione crouches by a bunk bed listening to the radio. Harry leans back in his chair, deep in thought. Her knees drawn up to her chest, Hermione stares blankly at Ron's radio. Harry gets up and crosses over to her. He holds out a hand. Her face solemn, she takes both his hands and pulls herself up. Harry puts his arms around her neck. He unfastens the locket. He throws it onto the lower bunk. His eyes fixed on hers, he draws her away from the radio. She looks pale and wistful. Still holding her hands, Harry starts to move to the music. They twist back and forth, and she half smiles. Hermione grins and they start to move a little more energetically. He spins her round. They both smile and spin. He puts his arm around her and they dance more closely. They hold hands again. Laughing, they start to jive. Hermione spins into his arms. Harry leans his head against hers. She rests her chin on his shoulder. They turn slowly, holding each other close. Hermione's smile fades. They stop dancing and meet each other's gaze. Hermione sighs and walks away. Harry watches her go. Day, Hermione sits reading on the flat-topped rocks. Inside the tent, Harry lies on a bunk, his arms folded, idly watching the snitch hovering above his head. He reaches out his hand. The fluttering wings slow, then fold away. Harry draws the snitch down and holds it against his mouth. He looks at it. Writing appears on the golden surface. Eye open at the close.
4: Hermione?
2: Hermione, you were right. Snitches have flesh memories, but I didn't catch the first snitch with my hand. I almost swallowed it.
3: He hands it to her. She puts down her book and studies the writing.
5: I open at the close.
2: Yeah, what do you think that means?
5: I don't know. I found something as well.
3: Harry sits beside her as she opens the Tales of Beedle the Bard.
5: At first I thought it was an eye, but now I don't think it is. It isn't a rune, and it isn't anywhere in Spellman's syllabary. Somebody inked it in. It isn't part of the book, somebody drew it.
2: Luna's dad was wearing that at Bill and Fleur's wedding.
3: A triangle containing a circle with a vertical line through it.
5: Why would someone draw it in a children's book?
3: She frowns at the drawing.
2: Hermione, I've been thinking. I want to go to Godric's Hollow. You know, it's where I was born, it's where my parents died.
5: That's exactly where he'll expect you to go, because it means something to you.
2: Yeah, but it means something to him too, Hermione. You know who almost died there? I mean, isn't that exactly the type of place he'd be likely to hide a Horcrux?
5: It's dangerous, Harry. But even I have to admit, recently, if I've been thinking we'll have to go there. I think it's possible something else is hidden there.
2: What?
5: The sword. If Dumbledore wanted you to find it, but didn't want it falling into the Ministry's hands, where better to hide it than the birthplace of the founder of Gryffindor?
2: Hermione.
3: She ruffles his hair and smiles at him.
5: Don't ever let me give you a haircut again.
3: Harry nods and grins after her as she walks away. A few snowflakes drift past. They apparate in a quaint snow-covered village. Wearing winter clothes, they wander down a deserted street.
5: I still think we should have used Polyjuice Potion.
6: No. This is where I was born. I'm not returning as someone else.
3: She takes his arm. Two villagers come out of an inn behind them.
7: Good night.
5: Harry, I think it's Christmas Eve. Listen.
3: A lich gate leads into the churchyard.
2: Do you think they'd be in there, Hermione? My mum and dad?
3: She turns to him.
5: Yeah, I think they would.
3: In the graveyard surrounding the church, Harry and Hermione study the names on the graves as the snow gently falls. Hermione stops at a grave marked with a horizontal slab. She brushes snow from it with her gloved hand. Carved on the slab is a triangle containing a circle with a vertical line through it. She wipes away more snow and finds a name engraved underneath.
5: Ignotus Peverell.
8: Hey, Harry.
3: He is standing at the far side of the graveyard. He looks down at a plain upright gravestone in loving memory of James Potter and Lily Potter. Hermione crouches down. Taking out her wand, she draws a circle in the air and produces a wreath of white roses. Harry wipes his nose with his sleeve.
6: Merry Christmas, Hermione.
5: Merry Christmas, Harry.
3: He gazes at the grave. Comforting him, Hermione rests her head on his shoulder. Hermione turns and spots a dark figure watching them from a short distance away.
5: Harry, there's someone watching us by the church.
3: Harry sees an old woman who's wearing a knitted cape with a hood. She turns and totters slowly away.
6: I think I know who that is.
5: I don't like this, Harry.
4: Hermione, she knew Dumbledore. She might have the sword.
3: They follow her up the street. Harry slows and stops beside a burnt-out, roofless house. He looks over the gate at the overgrown garden.
6: This is where they died, Hermione.
3: He recalls Voldemort's attack, both bodies lying on the floor.
6: This is where he murdered them.
3: Harry's jaw is set. They turn to find the old woman close beside them. Harry approaches her.
6: You're Bathilda, aren't you?
3: She stares at him.
6: Here, let me do that.
3: Inside a dark house, Harry takes a matchbox from Bathilda and lights a candle. The wizened old woman studies Harry's face. He catches sight of something over her shoulder. As Bathilda turns her attention to Hermione, Harry holds up the match beside a framed photograph of the young thief who stole Gregorovitch's elder wand.
6: Miss Bagshot, who is this man?
3: Bathilda gazes at him, then picks up the candle and eases her way past him. Hermione looks anxious.
5: Harry.
3: He follows Bathilda, leaving Hermione in the filthy living room.
6: Lumos.
3: The tip of his wand lights up, illuminating his way up the stairs. In the living room, the tip of Hermione's wand is also glowing. She picks up a book with a note attached to the cover. It reads, "Dear Batty, thanks for your help. You said everything, even if you don't remember. Rita." Hermione lifts the note to read the title. Rita Skeeter, The Life and Lies of Albus Dumbledore. She turns the book over. On the back is a moving picture of a smirking Rita. Upstairs, Harry reaches a dingy bedroom. The old woman is waiting for him. He sees her looking at the locket around his neck.
5: Sankath.
6: Sanach.
5: Say this.
3: She indicates something across the room. Downstairs, Hermione walks into another dark room. Her wand the only source of light. She disturbs a swarm of buzzing flies. Upstairs, Harry examines a photograph album on a dressing table. The old woman's face contorts. She becomes cadaverous. Harry spins round as she disintegrates. The huge snake Nagini rears up from her clothes. Downstairs, Hermione spots blood on the ceiling. The snake lunges. Harry fends it off with a chair. Downstairs, Hermione trips and falls. The snake hurls itself at Harry, smashing him through a brick wall into a child's bedroom. The light on the ceiling sways as the snake wraps itself around Harry. He picks up a brick from the rubble. He smashes the snake's head with it. It slithers off him. Harry hauls himself back through the wall as Hermione comes up the stairs. The snake attacks again. Hermione flourishes her wand, and the snake is hit and falls down the stairs. Harry's wand, dropped in the struggle, is lying at the top of the stairs. Hermione reaches out and grabs it. They watch fearfully. The snake rears up and attacks. Hermione's spell stuns the snake. She and Harry disapparate through the window. A peaceful winter's day. A tree-lined river flows through countryside white with frost. Hermione fetches water from the river. She walks up the steep bank. Later, she sits reading by a smoking campfire with her back leaning against a tree. Harry comes out of the tent, which is pitched behind her. They're both wearing warm winter sweaters, and Hermione has a blanket over her legs. She looks up at him.
8: Are you feeling better?
3: He looks around.
4: You've outdone yourself this time, Hermione.
8: The Forest of Dean. I came here once with Mum and Dad. Years ago. It's just how I remember it. The trees, the river, everything. Like nothing's changed. Not true, of course, everything's changed. If I brought my parents back here now, they probably wouldn't recognize any of it. Not the trees, not the river. Not even me. Maybe we should just stay here, Harry. Grow old.
3: They both look thoughtful.
8: You wanted to know who the boy in the photograph was. I know. Gellert Grindelwald.
3: She hands him Rita Skeeter's book. He looks at the photographs.
4: It's the thief I saw in Gregorovich's wand shop. Speaking of which, where is my wand?
3: She frowns.
4: Where's my wand, Hermione?
3: A worried expression on her face, she lifts the blanket and reveals his wand in pieces.
8: As we were leaving Godric's Hollow, I cast a curse and it rebounded. I'm sorry. I tried to mend it, but wands are different.
4: It's done. Leave me yours. Go inside and get warm. I'll take the locket as well.
3: Night. Harry sits keeping watch, leaning back against the tree. The blanket over his shoulders, he holds Hermione's wand. He takes out the piece of broken mirror and gazes into it. The mirror reflects an empty room. He drops the mirror onto the ground and wraps the blanket tighter around his shoulders. Behind him, a dim light glows inside the tent. Clutching Hermione's wand, Harry looks deep into the forest. His eyes widen as he spots a light in the distance. It comes closer. Glowing ever brighter, the light takes the shape of a translucent silvery dough. Harry shrugs off the blanket, gets to his feet, and moves cautiously towards it. He stops and watches. The dough turns and moves slowly away. Harry follows. The dough stops and glances back, then moves on. The dough trots across a stretch of frozen water with a light covering of frost. The shape of the dough shrinks to a ball of light.
4: Lumos.
3: The tip of Hermione's wand glows as Harry steps gingerly onto the ice.

0: As he nears the light, it floats towards him, then sinks below the ice. He crouches down. He wipes away the frost from the surface. A sword lies gleaming under the ice. Harry looks around cautiously, then aims the wand.
1: Accio sword.
0: Nothing happens. Harry stands up.
1: Defendo.
0: The ice above the sword cracks and a hole appears. At the water's edge, Harry removes his clothes except for his boxer shorts. He still has the locket around his neck. He treads barefoot and warily across the frost-covered ice until he reaches the hole. He places Hermione's wand on the edge and submerges his right foot in the water. Shivering, he gazes at the sword, takes a breath, and drops feet first through the hole in the ice. He swims down towards the gleaming sword and reaches out to grasp it. Suddenly, he grabs the chain of the locket and struggles for breath. He wrestles with the chain as it drags him back, choking him. Pressed up against the ice, Harry can't find the opening where he entered the water. He hammers with his hands on the underside of the ice and kicks at it with his bare feet. A shadowy figure walks over the ice above him. Harry's movements slow and his eyes close as the figure enters the water behind him. A hand grabs the sword. Harry is hauled across the ice and leant against a fallen tree as the figure moves away, still clutching the sword. Harry leans forward and grabs his glasses.
1: Hermione, are you mental?
0: He sees Ron.
1: It was you. Well, yeah. A bit obvious, I think. And you cast the dough as well, did you? No, I thought that was you. No, my Patronus is a stag. Right, yeah. Antlers.
0: Harry sets the locket on the fallen tree.
2: Okay, Ron. Do it.
1: I can't handle it. Nothing affects me more than it affects you and Hermione.
2: All the more reason.
1: No, I can't.
2: Then why are you here? Why did you come back?
0: Drenched, Ron stares awkwardly at Harry, then looks at the ground.
2: Now, I'll have to speak to it in order for it to open. When it does, don't hesitate. I don't know what's in there, but it'll put up a fight. The bit of riddle that was in that diary tried to kill me.
0: Ron prepares himself.
2: One. Two. Three.
0: The locket springs open. Harry and Ron are knocked to the ground. Voldemort.
3: And it is mine.
0: A huge black cloud swirls over Ron.
3: Dreams, Ronald Weasley. And I have seen your fears.
0: A swarm of spiders.
3: Least loved by your mother who craved a daughter. Least loved by the girl who prefers your friend.
0: Ghostly images of Harry and Hermione speak to Ron.
4: We were better without you. Happier without you.
5: Who could look at you compared to Harry Potter? What are you compared with the Chosen One?
6: Ron, it's lying!
4: Your mother confessed she would have preferred me as a son.
5: What woman would take you? You are nothing. Nothing compared to him.
0: Ron sees naked images of Hermione and Harry kissing passionately. Ron seethes as he watches them. The sword in both hands, Ron races towards Harry, who cowers. Ron strikes the locket with the sword of Gryffindor. The black cloud and the images disappear. Harry stares at the open locket. Ron is on his knees. He lets go of the sword. Harry sits on the ground beside him.
1: Just think. Only three to go.
6: Hermione!
0: She wakes.
6: Hermione!
0: Hermione comes out of the tent as Harry approaches.
7: Is everything all right?
2: It's fine. Actually, you know, it's more than fine.
0: He indicates Ron and smiles. Ron grins broadly.
1: Hey.
0: Hermione glares, stomps over, and wrenches the rucksack from Ron's shoulder.
7: You. Complete. Arse-bottled Weasley! You show up here after weeks! And you say, hey? Where's my wand, Harry? Where's my wand?
2: I don't know.
7: Harry Potter, you give me my
2: wand! I don't
7: have
2: it. How come he's got your wand?
7: Never mind why he's got my wand.
0: She turns back to Ron.
7: What is that?
0: Ron holds up the open locket.
7: You destroyed it. And how is it that you just happen to have the Sword of Gryffindor?
2: It's a long story.
7: Don't think this changes anything.
1: Oh, of course not. I only just destroyed a bloody Horcrux. Why would that change anything? Look, I wanted to come back as soon as I left. I just didn't know how to find you.
2: Yeah, how did you find us?
1: With this. It doesn't just turn off lights. I don't know how it works. But Christmas morning, I was sleeping in this little pub, keeping away from some snatchers. And I heard it.
2: It?
1: A voice. Your voice, Hermione. Coming out of it.
7: And what exactly did I say, may I ask?
1: My name. Just my name. Like a whisper. So I took it, clicked it, and this tiny ball of light appeared. And I knew. And sure enough, floated toward me, the ball of light. Went right to my chest, straight through me. Right here. I knew it was going to take me where I needed to go, so I disapparated. I came to this hillside. It was dark, I had no idea where I was. Just hoped that one of you would show yourself. And you did.
0: He glances at Harry, who blinks and looks away. Scruffy and bedraggled, Ron gives Hermione a faint smile. She faces him, her arms folded, a set expression on her face. In the tent...
1: I've always liked these flames Hermione makes.
0: Ron and Harry are watching a flame in a jar.
1: How long do you reckon she'll stay mad at me?
0: Hermione sits outside.
2: Well, just keep talking about that little ball of light touching your heart. She'll come round.
1: It was true, every word. This is going to sound crazy, but I think that's why Dumbledore left it to me, the Deluminator. I think he knew that somehow I'd need it to find my way back, and she'd lead me.
0: He gazes at the flickering flame.
1: But yeah, I just realised. You need a wand, don't you?
2: Yeah.
1: I've got one here.
0: Harry takes it.
1: It's a blackthorn. 10 inches. Nothing special, but I reckon it'll do. Took off a snatcher a couple of weeks ago. Don't tell Hermione this, but they're a bit dim snatchers. This one was definitely partial, the smell of him. And gorgeous.
2: Producer!
7: What's going on in there?
2: Nothing.
1: Nothing.
0: The flame flared and died.
7: We need to talk.
1: Yeah, all right.
0: She ignores Ron. Brushing past him, she addresses Harry.
7: I want to go and see Xenophilius Lovegood.
2: Sorry?
0: She shows him Rita's book.
7: See this? It's a letter Dumbledore wrote to Grindelwald. Look at the signature. It's the mark again. It keeps cropping up. In Beadle the Bard, in the graveyard in Godric's Hollow.
2: It was there too.
7: Where?
2: Outside Grigorovich's one shop.
1: But what does it mean?
7: Look, you've got no idea where the next Horcrux is, and neither do I. But this means something. I'm sure of it.
1: Yeah. Hermione's right. We ought to see Lovegood. Let's vote on it. Those in favour?
0: Ron stands shoulder to shoulder with Hermione and puts up his hand. She glances at Harry, raising her eyebrows, and walks off. Crestfallen, Ron lowers his hand. Day, a vast expanse of open heathland with hills in the distance. Ron trudges ahead of Hermione and Harry.
6: You're not still mad at him, are you?
7: I'm always mad at him.
0: A crooked house stands alone.
1: Luna.
8: Luna.
0: A sign reads, "Keep off the dirigible plums." A brass plate reads, "The Quibbler, editor, ex Lovegood."
1: Keep off the dirigible plums.
0: The plums float in the air like orange balloons. The top half of the door opens. Xenophilius peers out.
9: What is it? Who are you? What do you want?
6: Hello, Mr. Lovegood. I'm Harry Potter. We met a few months ago.
0: Harry moves towards the door.
6: Could we come in?
0: Inside, they sit in a cluttered room, each holding a mug.
7: Where is Luna?
9: Luna? She'll be along.
0: All four raise their mugs and drink in unison.
9: So, how can I help you, Mr. Potter?
6: Well, actually, it was about something you were wearing around your neck at the wedding. It was a symbol.
0: He holds up the pendant.
9: You mean this?
6: Yes. That exactly. What we wondered is, what is it?
9: What is it? Well, it's the sign of the Deathly Hallows, of course.
7: The what? What?
6: The what?
9: The Deathly Hallows. I assume you're all familiar with the tale of the three brothers.
1: Yeah.
7: Yes.
6: No.
0: Harry glances blankly at his friends, then back to Luna's father.
7: I have it in here.
0: Hermione reaches in her bag for the Tales of Beadle the Bard. She finds the right page.
7: There were once three brothers who were travelling along a lonely, winding road at twilight.
1: Midnight. Mum always said midnight.
0: Hermione glares at him.
1: But twilight's fine. Better, actually.
0: Xenophilius stares out of a window.
7: Do you want to read it?
9: No.
7: There were once three brothers who were travelling along a lonely, winding road at twilight.
0: Animated shadow puppets act out the story.
7: In time, the brothers reached a river too treacherous to pass. But being learned in the magical arts, the three brothers simply waved their wands and made a bridge. Before they could cross, however, they found their path blocked by a hooded figure. It was Death, and he felt cheated. Cheated because travellers would normally drown in the river, but Death was cunning. He pretended to congratulate the three brothers on their magic and said that each had earned a prize for having been clever enough to evade him. The oldest asked for a wand more powerful than any in existence. So Death fashioned him one from an elder tree that stood nearby. The second brother decided he wanted to humiliate Death even further and asked for the power to recall loved ones from the grave. So Death plucked a stone from the river and offered it to him. Finally, Death turned to the third brother. A humble man, he asked for something that would allow him to go forth from that place without being followed by Death.
10: And so it was that Death reluctantly handed over his own cloak of invisibility. The first brother travelled to a distant village, where with the Elder Wand in hand, he killed a wizard with whom he had once quarrelled. Drunk with the power that the Elder Wand had given him, he bragged of his invincibility. But that night, another wizard stole the wand and slit the brother's throat for good measure. And so Death took the first brother for his own. The second brother journeyed to his home, where he took the stone and turned it thrice in hand. To his delight, the girl he'd once hoped to marry before her untimely death appeared before him. Yet soon she turned sad and cold, for she did not belong in the mortal world. Driven mad with hopeless longing, the second brother killed himself so as to join her. And so Death took the second brother. As for the third brother, Death searched for many years but was never able to find him. Only when he attained a great age did the youngest brother shed the cloak of invisibility and give it to his son. He then greeted Death as an old friend and went with him gladly, departing this life as equals.
11: So there you are. Those are the Deathly Hallows.
6: I'm sorry, sir. I still don't quite understand.
0: Xenophilius moves from the window and finds a piece of paper. He takes a pen and draws a vertical straight line. He looks up, brushing back his long, straggly hair.
11: The Elder Wand. The most powerful wand ever made.
0: Next, he draws a circle, which contains the bottom half of the wand.
11: The Resurrection Stone.
0: Finally, he draws a triangle surrounding the wand and the stone. Harry nods.
11: The Cloak of Invisibility. Together they make the Deathly Hallows. Together they make one Master of Death.
0: Hermione looks anxious.
7: That mark was on a grave in Godric's Hollow. Mr. Lovegood, does the Peveril family have anything to do with the Deathly Hallows?
9: Ignotus, excuse me, and his brothers Cadmus and Antioch are thought to be the original owners of the Hallows and therefore the inspiration for the story.
0: He examines the teapot.
9: But your tea's gone cold. I'll be right back.
0: He scuttles down the spiral staircase. Ron picks up his rucksack.
1: Let's get out of here. I'm not drinking any more of that stuff, hot or cold.
0: They find Xenophilius by a window, muttering to himself.
7: Thank you, sir.
1: You forgot the water.
9: What?
1: For the tea.
9: Did I? How silly of me.
7: It's no matter. We really should be going anyway.
9: No, I'm not!
0: He rushes to the front door and holds it shut.
6: Sir?
0: Looking desperate, he turns and faces them.
9: You're my only hope.
0: They stare at him blankly.
9: They were angry, you see, about what I'd been writing. So they took her. They took my loot. My loot.
0: His hand over his heart, Xenophilius approaches Harry. He pushes the hair back from Harry's forehead, revealing the jagged scar.
11: But it's really you they want.
6: Who took her, sir?
0: He fixes his eyes on Harry.
11: Voldemort.
0: Death Eaters hurtle through the sky towards the house. Harry, Hermione and Ron throw themselves to the floor. Flashes ricochet off the building as Xenophilius runs outside.
12: I got him!
0: Xenophilius is hit and falls to the ground. In the house, the three friends clasp hands and disapparate. The house is destroyed. They apparate in a forest.
1: Treacherous little bleeder. Is there no one we can trust?
6: They kidnapped her because he supported me. He was just desperate.
1: Onto the enchantments.
0: Ron walks past Hermione. He stops as a man stands up in front of him. Three others appear. Scabior, the snatcher who smelled Hermione's perfume, leans against a tree.
13: Hello, beautiful.
0: She turns and runs, leaving their bags behind. Ron and Harry follow her.
14: Well, don't hang about. Snatch them!
0: Half a dozen snatchers set off in pursuit. Scabior joins the chase. The snatchers fire with their wands and start gaining on them. Harry glances behind, trips and falls. He scrambles to his feet. Scabior is chasing Hermione. A snatcher aims his wand at Ron. It extends with a chain which winds itself around Ron's legs, tripping him up and binding his ankles together. A young snatcher is in close pursuit of Harry. Harry ducks under a fallen tree. A snatcher leaps down in front of him. Harry stumbles. He recovers and runs on. A chain loops around a tree close to Hermione. She fires an explosive from her wand, sending a snatcher to the forest floor. Another appears in front of her. She turns and aims her wand at Harry. He falls heavily. The young thief.
9: Grindelwald.
0: A prison.
15: Ah, Tom. I knew you would come one day. But surely you must know no longer half what you see.
9: Tell me, Grindelwald, tell me where it is. Tell me who possesses it.
16: The Elder Wand.
15: Lies with him, of course. Buried in the earth. Dumbledore.
0: Voldemort dissolves in a swirling black cloud in front of the old Grindelwald. Harry gasps for breath. Hermione snatches off his glasses.
6: The Hallows exist, but he's only after one of them, the last one. He knows where it is. He's gonna have it by the end of the night.
1: You know who's found the Elder Wand.
0: They're captured.
6: Don't touch her!
7: Leave him.
16: Your boyfriend will get much
7: get
16: worse than that if he doesn't learn to behave himself.
0: Hermione's spell has disfigured Harry's face.
16: What happened to you, ugly?
0: A snatcher turns.
16: No, not you. What's your name?
6: Dudley. Vernon Dudley.
16: Check it.
0: A snatcher greyback tosses away Harry's wand.
16: And you, my lovely.
0: Approaching Hermione.
16: What do they call you?
7: Penelope Clearwater. Half-blood.
0: Scabior touches her cheek and sniffs her neck.
17: There's no Vernon Dudley on here.
18: You hear that, ugly? List says you're lying. How come you don't want us to know who you are?
6: The list's wrong. I told you who I am.
0: Scabior, his wand in his hand, walks over to Harry. He stops and studies him. Lying on the ground, Ron lowers his head. Scabior scrutinizes Harry's disfigured face.
9: Change of plan. We're not taking this lot to the Ministry.
0: Harry's face is bloated and his right eye is closed. Scabior grips his collar and marches him along the path towards the Malfoy Manor House. Scabior releases his hold as they near the gate. Hermione and Ron are close behind, each escorted by a snatcher. Bellatrix Lestrange waits eagerly behind the iron gate. Scabior pulls back Harry's fringe to reveal the scar on his forehead. In the Great Hall, Bellatrix has Harry on his knees in front of the Malfoys.
7: Well?
0: She looks expectantly at Draco.
6: I can't be sure.
12: Draco, look closely, son.
0: Lucius.
12: If we are the ones to hand Potter over to the Dark Lord, everything will be forgiven. All will be as it was, you understand?
16: No, we won't be forgetting who actually caught him. I hope, Mr. Malfoy.
12: You dare to talk to me like that in my own house?
7: Yes.
0: Narcissa Malfoy pulls Lucius back.
7: Don't be shy, sweetie. Come over. Now, if this isn't who we think it is, Draco, and we call him, he'll kill us all. We need to be absolutely sure.
6: What's wrong with his face?
7: Yes, what is wrong with his face?
16: He came to us like that. Something he picked up in the forest, I reckon.
7: Ran into a stinging jinx. Was it you, dearie?
0: She points at Hermione.
7: Give me a wand. We'll see what her last spell was. Got you.
0: She spots the sword of Gryffindor.
7: What is that?
0: A snatcher holds it.
7: Where'd you get that from?
19: It was in her bag when we searched her. Reckon it's mine now.
0: He's hurled backwards.
16: Are you mad?
0: Her wand shoots out a snake which twists round Greyback's neck. A whip coils around Scabior and she drags him along the floor.
7: Gag!
0: Scabior and Greyback stagger away. Bellatrix grabs Ron.
7: Put the boys in the cellar! I want to have a little conversation with this one. Girl to girl!
0: Peter Pettigrew, Wormtail, locks Harry and Ron in a cellar. They run to the gate and clutch the bars.
1: What are we going to do? We can't leave Hermione alone with her.
10: Ron?
0: A figure emerges from the gloom of the vast, crypt-like cellar.
10: Harry?
0: Ron's deluminator lights a lantern.
6: Luna?
0: Upstairs.
7: That sword is meant to be in my vault of Gringotts. How did you get it? What did you and your friends take from my vault?
10: Don't take anything. I didn't take anything.
0: Hermione is pinned to the floor. Bellatrix sticks her wand in Hermione's arm.
1: We have to do something.
12: There's no way out of here. We've tried everything. It's enchanted.
0: Ollivander, the wand maker.
10: You're bleeding, Harry. It's a curious thing to keep in your sock.
0: Harry holds the piece of broken mirror. He looks into the mirror and sees someone else's eye.
1: Help us.
0: Ron's deluminator absorbs the light as Wormtail returns.
12: Let her go.
1: Shut up. Get back. You, goblin, come with me.
0: He points his wand at the goblin, Griphook, who stands beside Ollivander. Griphook walks towards the gate. He looks back, then climbs the stairs. Ron flicks on the deluminator. As the light returns, a small figure apparates.
6: Dobby? What are you doing here?
20: Dobby's come to rescue Harry Potter, of course. Dobby will always be there for Harry Potter.
6: Are you saying you can apparate in and out of this room? Could you take us with you?
20: Of course, I'm an elf.
1: Works for me.
6: Right, Dobby, I want you to take Luna and Mr. Ollivander.
1: Shell Cottage on the outskirts of Tynwald. Trust me.
10: Whenever you're ready, sir.
20: Sir, I like her very much.
0: Dobby stands between Luna and Ollivander and takes their hands.
20: Meet me at the top of the stairs in 10 seconds.
0: The three disapparate. The cellar is dark. Wormtail opens the gate and is struck from behind. He falls on his face. Dobby waits, holding Wormtail's wand.
20: Who gets his wand?
7: I'm only going to ask you once more, goblin. Think very...
0: The snitch flies to Harry from a fallen snatcher.
7: My vault! Who stole it? Who
20: stole it! Well?
3: When I was last in your vault, a sword was there.
0: A strand of hair falls onto Hermione's coat. She has mud blood carved on her arm.
20: It just walked out on its own, then.
3: There is no place safe for Gringotts.
20: You are!
0: Bellatrix cuts Griphook with a dagger.
20: Consider yourself lucky, goblin.
0: She looks down at Hermione.
20: The same won't be said for this one.
3: Like hell.
0: Ron with a wand.
3: Expelliarmus! Superfly!
0: Harry catches Bellatrix's wand and aims at Lucius.
7: Stop!
0: Bellatrix has Hermione.
20: Drop your wands!
0: Her dagger's at Hermione's throat.
20: I said drop them! Pick them up, Draco, now! Well, well, well. Look what we have here. It's Harry Potter. It's all bright and shiny and new again. Just in time for the Dark Lord. Call him.
0: Bellatrix grins. Harry's back to normal.
20: Call him!
0: Lucius glares at Draco, who freezes. With a sneer, his father pulls up his own shirt sleeve to reveal the dark mark tattoo on his arm. Lucius raises his right hand, about to lay it on the mark. Bellatrix presses the dagger against Hermione's throat. They all look up. High above, Dobby unscrews a chandelier. Hermione runs into Ron's arms. Harry snatches the wands from Draco and stuns Lucius.
20: Stupid elf! You could have killed me!
21: Dobby never meant to kill. Dobby only meant to maim or seriously injure.
0: He magics Narcissa's wand away.
20: You take a witch's wand! How dare you defy your masters!
21: Dobby has no master. Dobby is a free elf. And Dobby has come to save Harry Potter and his friends.
0: Dobby stands on a balustrade, his arms outstretched. The trio and Griphook with the Sword of Gryffindor grab hold of him. Bellatrix flings her dagger towards them as they disapparate. The dagger vanishes with them. They apparate on a beach. Harry staggers to his feet, his trousers covered in wet sand.
2: Hermione, you're all right. We're safe. We're all safe.
0: He hugs Hermione and Ron.
7: Harry Potter.
0: Dobby is bent over, clutching his chest.
2: Dobby.
0: Harry catches the elf as he falls. He removes the bloody dagger from Dobby's chest and lays it down on the sand.
2: Hold on. Hold on. Look. Just hold on, okay? We'll fix you. Hermione, have something in your bag. Hermione? Hermione? Help me!
0: Harry cradles Dobby like a child.
20: Such a beautiful place.
0: Dobby's tunic is covered in blood.
20: To be with friends. Dobby is happy to be with his friend.
0: Dobby grips Harry's hand.
20: Harry Potter.
0: Dobby's head lolls back and his huge, wide eyes glaze over. Harry gazes down at the small, still body lying in his arms.
10: We should close his eyes.
0: Luna kneels down beside him. Harry nods. Luna gently closes Dobby's eyes.
10: Now he could be sleeping.
0: Harry's face is racked with grief. Hermione and Ron watch helplessly.
2: I want to bury him. Properly. Without magic.

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The three friends kneel and fill in the grave with sand. Hermione rests her head on Ron's shoulder as they sit with Harry beside Dobby's grave.

Night. 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On the far side, a white marble tomb rests on a tiny island. A large marble block slides back, and two supports beneath it tumble away. A dark figure stands beside the marble slab covering the grave. The figure raises a wand. The slab cracks into pieces. The Dark Lord, Voldemort, leans down into the tomb and peers close to the face of the dead Dumbledore, whose body shows no sign of decay. His eyes are closed, the long grey beard trails down his chest. His hands are clasped around the black Elder Wand. Voldemort slides the wand slowly from Dumbledore's hands and sneers triumphantly at his dead enemy. He gazes at his prize and caresses it with his long fingers. He grips the wand. Voldemort thrusts up his arm. A massive force of energy shoots from the tip of the wand, illuminating the dark sky. ITFC audio description by James O'Hara was voiced by Di Langford. Directed by David Yates. Screenplay by Steve Clovis. Produced by David Heyman, David Barron, J.K. Rowling. Based on the novel by J.K. Rowling. Executive producer Lionel Wigram. 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Casting by Fiona Weir. Daniel Radcliffe. Rupert Grint. Emma Watson. Helena Bonham Carter. Robbie Coltrane. Ralph Fiennes. Michael Gambon. Brendan Gleeson. Richard Griffiths. John Hurt. Rhys Ifans. Jason Isaacs. Bill Nighy. Alan Rickman. Fiona Shaw. Timothy Spall. Imelda Staunton. David Thewlis. Warwick Davis, Tom Felton, Toby Jones, David Legano. Simon McBurney, Helen McCrory, Nick Moran, Peter Mullen, David O'Hara, Clémence Poesy. Natalia Tena, Julie Walters, Mark Williams, Bonnie Wright. A Warner Brothers Pictures presentation, a Heyday Films production.

0: a David Yates film. In gold, a triangle containing a circle with a vertical line through it. Superimposed over it, Harry Potter and the Deathly Hallows Part 1. The circle and triangle disappear to leave the line, transformed into the Black Elder Wand. Unit Production Manager, Tim Lewis. Production Manager, Simon Emmanuel. First Assistant Director, Jamie Christopher. 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Rufus Scrimgeour, Bill Nighy. Hermione Granger, Emma Watson. Vernon Dursley, Richard Griffiths. Dudley Dursley, Harry Melling. Harry Potter, Daniel Radcliffe. Molly Weasley, Julie Walters. Ginny Weasley, Bonnie Wright. Ron Weasley, Rupert Grint. Hermione's dad, Ian Kelly. Hermione's mum, Michelle Fairley. Petunia Dursley, Fiona Shaw. Professor Severus Snape, Alan Rickman. Charity Burbage, Carolyn Pickles. Lord Voldemort, Ralph Fiennes. Bellatrix Lestrange, Helena Bonham Carter. Narcissa Malfoy, Helen McCrory. Lucius Malfoy, Jason Isaacs. Draco Malfoy, Tom Felton. Wormtail, Timothy Spall. Death Eater, Graham Duff. Yaxley, Peter Mullen. Pious Thickness, Guy Henry. Dolohov, Arbin Bajuraktaraj. Thorfinn Rowell, Rod Hunt. Alecto Caro, Suzanne Toews. Amicus Caro, Ralph Ineson. Death Eaters: Adrian Annis, Emil Hostina, Paul Kanner, Richard Strange, Anthony John Crocker, Peter G. Reed, Granville Saxton, Judith Sharp, Ashley Maguire, Penelope McGee, Bob Eve Van Hellenberg Hubar, Tony Kerwood. Professor Albus Dumbledore, Michael Gambon, Elpheus Doge, David Ryle, Rubius Hagrid, Robbie Coltrane, Alastor Mad-Eye Moody, Brendan Gleeson, Fred Weasley, James Phelps, George Weasley, Oliver Phelps, Arthur Weasley, Mark Williams, Kingsley Shacklebolt, George Harris, Mundungus Fletcher, Andy Linden. 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James Potter, Adrian Rawlins, Lily Potter, Geraldine Somerville, Rita Skeeter, Miranda Richardson, Gellert Grindelwald, Michael Byrne, Fenrir Greyback, David Lagano, Snatcher, Samuel Rukin, Griphook, Warwick Davis. O Children, written by Nick Cave, performed by Nick Cave and the Bad Seeds, courtesy of Mute Records Limited. 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Hedwig's theme, composed by John Williams, soundtrack album on Water Tower Music. 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American Humane monitored the animal action. No animals were harmed. AHAD 02043. No person or entity associated with this film received payment or anything of value or entered into any agreement in connection with the depiction of tobacco products. Harry Potter characters, names, and related indicia are trademarks of and copyright Warner Brothers Entertainment Incorporated. Harry Potter publishing rights, copyright J.K. Rowling. This motion picture, copyright 2010, Warner Brothers Entertainment Incorporated. 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All material is protected by copyright laws of the United States and all countries throughout the world. All rights reserved. Country of first publication, United States of America. Warner Brothers is the author of this motion picture for purposes of copyright and other laws. Any unauthorized exhibition, distribution, or copying of this film or any part thereof, including soundtrack, is an infringement of the relevant copyright and will subject the infringer to severe civil and criminal penalties. The story, all names, characters, and incidents portrayed in this production are fictitious. No identification with actual persons, places, buildings, and products is intended or should be inferred. Heyday Films, distributed by Warner Brothers Pictures, a Time Warner company.
1: Letters pop out from a white background, then turn red. Netflix. A Netflix original series. In his room at the rehab center, a cell phone sits on a nightstand beside the bed where Tristan sleeps. His eyes flutter open and he looks at the phone, then quickly reaches over, silencing it, while a teenage boy in an adjacent bed looks on.
2: It's about time, okay? Things been going on for 10 minutes.
1: Tristan sits up, grabs a pair of muted teal-colored jeans, and starts to put them on. His roommate grabs a forearm crutch and uses it to hobble over to him. He helps Tristan stand.
3: Come on. He'll be here any second.
2: You haven't told him you can't do this stuff on your own?
3: Once I'm better, I won't need to.
1: Tristan fumbles with his zipper.
2: I get it, okay? My girl, she bolted once she saw me use a bedpan one too many times.
1: The other boy helps him. Miles enters.
4: Am I interrupting something?
3: Just Ollie professing his love.
1: Tristan shoves Ollie away, then sits back down on his bed. Ollie returns to his.
4: I have a surprise. Remember how we talked about going to Europe?
1: Miles shows him a folded printout.
3: A backpacking trip?
4: My grandparents got it for me as a graduation gift. It's our chance to relive Paris.
3: It's everything we dreamed about.
4: I know. I can't wait to start planning.
1: Miles slings a backpack over his shoulder, then catches a wobbly Tristan as he stands.
4: You okay?
3: Yeah, I'm fine.
1: Ollie watches with concern. Tristan puts on a smile and kisses Miles, glancing back at Ollie. Photos and videos of a diverse group of Degrassi teens appear in blocks, then within text messages and phone apps. The title appears on a social media page next to a photo of all the teens together. Degrassi, next class. The quote below reads, "I know I can make it through." Words appear, hashtag get you a man who can do both. Written by Matt Huther and Celeste Bronfman. Directed by Stefan Brogren. In the school hallway, Shay takes selfies in a kiss-blowing pose. Frankie and Lola approach from behind.
5: You totally have that post-sex glow.
6: How was it?
5: Amazing.
6: Mind-blowing. Better.
7: All of the above. I don't know, I feel different now, but kind of the same.
5: Sex changes everything. See, he can't even leave you alone now for a millisecond.
7: Day 43, the night we picnicked under the stars.
1: They spy a sticky note.
5: What are these?
1: A line of them are on lockers.
5: The night we shared ice cream, they eat a lot of food.
1: The trail continues down to the floor and ends at a far wall where a collage of sticky notes make a huge sign that reads, Day 200, the night we danced at prom. The girls' mouths hang agape. Also checking out the proposal is Rasha, who turns to find Zoe behind her, holding a bouquet of flowers. The couple share a grin.
8: Rasha, you make every day one to remember. Will you help make prom day just as special?
1: Lola smiles at Shay.
5: Just imagine how amazing your proposal is going to be.
6: I don't know. Is Tiny really the kind of guy who'd do something big like that?
5: How do you think he'll do it?
7: Maybe in science class? That's where we first talked.
5: You're so lucky. I wish I had a senior boyfriend to ask me to prom.
7: Maybe he'll get, a little armadillo. That was our thing.
1: Frankie makes a face.
7: What? Winston once got you a goat.
1: Frankie chuckles.
5: You used to be so shy. Now look at you, waiting for your huge romantic spectacle.
7: I guess you're right. Sex really does change everything.
1: Meanwhile, in a geography classroom, Tristan pushes his walker toward Miles, who shows Maya a pamphlet.
9: Oh, is that a Parisian suite for us to eat, pray, and mostly love in?
10: Well, actually, for the full European experience, I was thinking...
11: Hostels. You guys are going to fly halfway around the planet to have roommates.
9: Or interesting people from all around the world. That could be fun.
10: Don't worry, there will still be plenty of time for love. At the top of the Eiffel Tower.
1: Tristan forces a smile.
11: Yeah, sounds like an amazing trip.
10: I know. 6 months ago, this wouldn't have been possible. Now it is. I want everything to be perfect. Here, let me grab the study sheets.
1: Miles hands Tristan a folded map, then steps away. Maya studies Tristan.
11: Do you know how many steps it takes to climb the Eiffel Tower?
9: It has elevators. Plus, I'm getting better, so I'll be able to do it.
11: Is that what your doctors say?
1: Mr. Perino walks up.
12: Your special combination room for tomorrow's test is set up.
9: Actually, I think I'm ready to take it with the rest of the class.
12: Oh. Okay. Well, let's review then. Question one.
1: In the hallway.
5: Oh, they're cute. What about them?
6: I don't want to date another couple, Mo. That was a one-time thing.
5: Really? Because I heard once you go pack, you never go back.
1: Saad punches a graffitied locker. It reads, "Go home, Saad."
5: Wow. That's awful.
6: People are still mad about what he said at that assembly.
5: Why? What he said was smart.
1: Lola grabs Frankie's hand and pulls her aside.
5: Do you mind if I partner with him for electricity project?
6: And there it is. You like him.
5: I just feel bad. And he's such a nice guy. He doesn't deserve this at all.
6: Classic, Lola. Back at it again with those problematic crushes.
5: What's that supposed to mean?
6: Your best friend's crush. A rando who knocked you up. You just make bad choices.
5: You dated both Zig and Esme. I'm not the one who makes bad choices.
1: Lola goes to Saad at his locker.
5: Hey. Do you maybe want to partner for our next science project?
13: Yes. I'd like that. I'll see you in class.
1: She smiles sweetly as Saad continues on. Behind her, Hunter and Baz observe.
14: Be careful.
1: Lola's mood dampens. Vijay and Jael join them.
14: Hey.
5: Hi. Why is everyone so worried about me hanging out with him?
14: He doesn't strike you as angry?
5: I've seen you get pretty angry.
6: Wait, what are you guys saying?
14: Nothing. It's just, you know, nobody knows him.
15: And he says all that weird stuff.
5: He's just a scared high school kid.
16: So was one of the Brussels attackers until the radicals got to him online.
5: Okay, this is stupid. You guys think he's a terrorist just because he's not from here?
14: No, not at all. Anyone can be radicalized. Vijay could be an extremist, even with that silly hat.
15: You can't judge a book by its cover. But you'd get a pretty clear idea from its browser history.
1: Lola's eyes dance with worry. Meanwhile, Shay steps up to the doorway of her science classroom. She smiles when she spies her boyfriend talking to Jonah.
17: What's the backup plan?
1: She takes a deep breath and walks in toward the middle row of three long blue tables. The boys take their seats. Shay sits with Tiny.
7: You're here early?
14: I needed to prep something.
7: Oh, great. That you're prepared. I mean,
18: Hey.
1: As Grace walks in and takes a seat beside Jonah, Tiny walks over to a floor fan set atop a small cabinet and turns it on. The fan blows onto a soccer ball that's perched on a ramp beside it. The ball rolls, activating an elaborate pulley system, which raises a sign at the front of class. It reads, "Will you go to prom with me?" Shay stands excitedly. Then a second sign rises bearing Grace's name. Shay's face falls. Grace grins at Jonah.
2: So what do you say?
11: I already bought her tickets, dummy.
1: They kiss. Shay forces a smile and sits. With a satisfied grin, Tiny returns to his chair.
19: Shay, you okay?
7: Oh, yeah. I'm just really excited for them.
1: Tiny smiles back at his friends. Now, in an exercise room at the rehab center, Tristan walks on a treadmill, bracing himself with his arms. Ollie heads over and holds up a French translation book, resting it atop the machine.
2: Je suis désolé.
3: What does that mean?
1: Ollie opens the book and points. Tristan reads.
2: I'm sorry. Just because my girlfriend left doesn't mean Miles will.
1: Ollie gives the book to him.
2: J'accepte. Good. Yes, I am starving. Let's hit the cafe, it's pierogi night.
3: Yeah, actually, I'm just gonna finish this, and then I'm probably gonna eat in my room while I study. Have a geotest.
1: As Ollie limps past, Tristan presses a button on the machine. Ollie notices and stops at the foot of the treadmill.
2: You've been at it for 40 minutes. Maybe you should slow down.
3: I'm fine, really. 4 weeks until you're up. I need to be ready.
2: Good enough for a five? Is your coordination even there yet?
3: Of course it is.
1: Tristan's feet awkwardly pad the rolling belt. He loses his footing and falls, clinging to metal railings along either side of the machine.
2: Are you okay?
3: Yeah, I just missed a step.
1: Ollie helps him upright.
2: Take it easy. Last time I went this hard, I was stuck in bed for a week.
3: I'm fine, seriously.
1: Meanwhile, at the dot, Tiny hands a customer his order, then walks around the counter removing his waist apron. He hands it to a coworker, then joins Shay at a table.
7: So, that proposal you planned for Jonah and Grace was pretty cool.
20: Sure, if you're into that.
1: He checks his phone.
7: You're not?
20: It's kind of ridiculous. I mean, it's just prom, not a wedding proposal.
7: Well, it's special for some people.
20: The ones who got something to prove, but we don't need that.
7: You don't think prom's a chance to celebrate with friends?
20: We can do that whenever, without wasting hundreds of dollars.
7: I guess you're right.
20: So happy that you're not one of those girls who freaks out about prom.
7: Yeah, we can do our own thing that night.
20: Yeah, sure. You can watch a movie at my place or whatever.
7: Yeah, sure, whatever works for you.
1: She leans in for a kiss, but all she gets is a squeeze on the shoulder as Tiny leaves. Meanwhile, at Saad's kitchen table...
5: Oh, I don't even know where to start.
1: They examine wires and tools. Lola holds a coiled black wire under Saad's nose.
9: What are you doing?
5: Mustache. Okay, let's get serious.
1: She crosses to the family's computer and reads from a web page.
5: Okay, strip the wire, connect it to the...
1: He's already done it.
5: Oh, how do you know how to do that?
2: Oh, I learned in Syria from my cousin.
5: Oh, for fun? You didn't have, like, video games?
1: He looks to the bedroom.
2: They play so rough. Excuse me.
1: Alone in the room, Lola turns back to the computer and clicks on a drop-down menu, which shows a web browser history with links to photography, news, and fashion sites, as well as Saad's inbox. She clicks on a link to a shopping cart on a website, which opens up an item page for a pair of men's designer jeans. She looks up as Saad returns to the room.
2: What are you doing?
5: I was just about to order some pizza.
2: You were searching my computer.
5: I didn't find anything, I swear.
2: What were you hoping to find?
5: My friends made me believe you were talking to someone bad.
2: And you believed them?
5: No, I just...
2: You should go.
1: He watches her leave in a hurry. Asleep in the room he shares with Ollie, Tristan's eyes drift open. He grabs onto the armrest of his bed, straining to sit upright. He labors to reach his phone on the nightstand. With one arm, he clings to the armrest. With the other, he peels back a blanket covering him. He moves to sit up, but winces and clutches his right knee. He looks to the other bed, but Ollie isn't there. A look of panic washes over him. He reaches urgently to the nightstand and opens a drawer. Inside is a bedpan. He grabs it, closes the drawer, and pulls himself to the edge of the bed.
4: Tristan.
1: He looks to the door.
4: Still in bed? Our test is today.
18: I just need to... Just wait in the hall. I'll be right there.
4: No, let me help. Wear your pants.
18: Please, I'll just be 1 second.
4: No, this is good practice for Europe.
1: Miles leans in.
18: Miles, here. Just wait. Miles.
1: He hoists Tristan upright. Miles looks at his boyfriend with shock as urine trickles down Tristan's leg. Ollie steps into the doorway and sees.
4: Tristan...
1: Miles lets go and Tristan lowers himself to the bed. Miles' gray slacks are soaked down one leg.
4: Here, let me help.
18: Stop, just... I told you to wait in the hall.
1: Miles sets his jaw and staggers out into the hall past Ollie. Tristan covers his face with his hand.
18: I'll get you another pair of boxers.
1: Back at school, Lola rushes into a study area with fuchsia-colored walls where Yael sits at a table working. Lola shows her a pair of men's jeans.
6: What do they say to you?
11: European nightclub? I don't know.
6: I'm sorry I accused you of being a terrorist.
11: Don't tell me you listen to those conspiracy theory morons.
1: Saad walks in, breezing past the girls with eyes forward. Lola tails him and touches his back. He stops and faces her.
6: I saw you search for these. Please take them. I'm so sorry. I know how hard it is to be different.
18: You do?
6: My family's from Argentina. I didn't learn English until I was in kindergarten.
18: Did they think you were going to hurt them?
6: No, but they thought I was like some sort of explorer.
1: His brow crinkles.
6: Like Dora. Okay, anyway, not the same, but what I did was unforgivable, and if you never want to speak to me again, I get it.
1: She turns away.
18: Wait.
1: He grabs her arm. She looks back at him, and he pulls her to a secluded area of the room.
18: I need your help.
6: Anything.
18: I was talking to someone online. I thought he was a friend, but...
6: He wasn't a...
18: A radical? I think so.
6: Did he try to get you to do something bad?
18: He wanted me to come back to Syria, offered to book me a flight. How could I be so stupid?
6: We have to tell someone.
18: We can't. What if he comes after me?
6: The police will stop him.
18: The police? What if they think I was involved?
6: But you weren't, right?
18: No. But I've been talking to him for weeks. There are conversations.
6: Okay, meet me after school. We'll scrub all your socials and devices.
18: You know how to do that?
6: I think I know someone who does.
1: Lola looks over her shoulder at Yael. Now, wearing headphones and a pair of glasses with blue-tinted lenses, Tristan heads to his seat in geography class. On each desk is a piece of paper and a pencil. Two desks away, Maya watches Tristan's labored efforts to sit.
11: Hey. The cat dragged you in.
21: A rough morning. But I'm here and I'm ready to focus on the test.
1: Miles walks past Mr. Perino and takes a seat between Maya and Tristan. He now wears a pair of blue pants. He looks over at Tristan, who avoids his gaze.
4: Good luck. Flip your papers.
1: The students follow instruction. In another classroom, Shay writes in a notebook. Frankie sits beside her.
22: So, did you do it yet?
6: Do you have pictures?
22: Oh, please tell me you get to keep the armadillo.
23: I don't think we're going to prom. It's just really expensive.
22: But you were so excited.
23: You know, I have to be fiscally responsible.
22: Look at you being all mature. Sex really does change everything.
23: It's not like that. We're good.
1: Baz looks over.
15: No, you're not.
23: Excuse me?
15: It's simple economics. Tiny got the milk for free, ergo, he doesn't need to buy the cow.
22: What are you even saying?
15: They had sex, right?
23: Oh my god.
15: So why would Tiny do a big proposal if he already got what he wants?
23: It's not like that. Seriously, we're just gonna have a nice night in, just the two of us.
15: Like watching a movie?
23: Yeah, but why are you saying it like that?
15: Watching a movie is just code. He found a cheaper route to doing it than prom. Simple economics.
1: Back in geography class, Tristan stares at question number 4 on his exam. It reads, "What is the river that runs through Paris?" He gazes up from the exam. His eyes float across the room, then back to the question. The words become blurry and hard to read. The more he stares, the worse the blurriness becomes.
4: Time's up.
1: Miles picks up his exam, glances over at Tristan, then heads out. Maya comes to Tristan's side and crouches by his desk.
11: How'd it go?
1: He looks away.
11: There's always next time.
1: Tristan grabs his walker and they head toward the front of the room.
3: If I can't even pass a test, how am I going to go to Europe with Miles?
1: Maya hands in their work on the way out.
11: I don't know, maybe you can postpone your trip until you're ready. It's important to take care of yourself, take the time you need.
0: Wait, he peed on you? Was this before or after you told him you got into the London Writers Academy?
8: I didn't tell him. I'm actually going to try to defer a year. He obviously needs me right now.
22: See? Miles is willing to wait for you too.
1: Later at Saad's place.
22: So I will delete your socials and wipe your hard drives and poof, it'll be like you never existed.
18: Will this really work?
22: But no one can see what isn't there. Okay, here's Saad's phone. Here's all his usernames and passwords.
18: I'll go distract my brother.
1: Saad goes into the bedroom. Lola admires the playful display from the doorway.
19: I'm coming to get you.
22: Okay, this is crazy. Can't he just call the authorities? Can't, I told you. We have to help him, don't we? I thought so, but look at this.
1: Lola walks back to Yael.
22: The kids at my school are stupid. No one would miss them if someone just wiped them out. We all say things we don't mean. You never felt alone, isolated, no one understands you.
0: Help! These tickle monsters have me pinned!
1: The girls glance toward the bedroom.
22: Fine, I'll do it. Just go before the tickle monsters devour him.
1: Lola goes to the bedroom.
10: Here comes Super Lola!
1: She tickles Saad's brother. Taking advantage of the distraction, Yael gets out her cell phone and points it at the computer screen. She quickly hides the phone. Back at school, Shay storms across the foyer towards Tiny, who's chatting with another boy.
12: Just because we slept together doesn't mean you can stop trying.
24: What are you talking about?
12: You do this whole special thing for Grace and Donut, but now that we've done it, you can't be bothered to go out of your way for me?
24: Okay, listen.
12: No, I'm not like some cow, okay? And my milk is definitely not free.
1: A girl turns up a boombox.
12: Hey, I'm trying to have a conversation here!
24: Give me a second. I gotta do a thing.
1: Tiny steps into the middle of the foyer, where he's met by girls in school colors, shaking pom-poms. Tiny unzips a blue hoodie he wears, revealing a blue and yellow jersey underneath. Joined by a flash mob of other kids in the foyer and Jonah, Lola, and Frankie on the second floor balcony, Tiny leads a synchronized dance routine. Shay watches Tiny with an enormous grin. He pops his shoulders and smiles right back. The rest of the dancers head up the stairs, where Lola gives each a notebook. Lined up on the balcony, the dancers spin around, opening their notebooks toward the foyer. Inside each is a word. Together they spell out, "Will you go to prom with me?"
0: Shay, will you go to prom with me?
1: Exuberantly, she nods her head yes and throws her arms around Tiny. He lifts her off the ground, spins her around, then sets her down and puts an arm around her shoulder. He pumps his fist in the air towards his collaborators and shimmies to the music with Shay. Later in science class.
22: And then we add salt to the water to complete the connection.
18: And once we complete the circuit...
1: Each holds a nail with a clip at the end of a wire. They insert the nails into a container of liquid and they spark. After a quick stir, a bulb connected to one of the wires illuminates. Saad turns to Lola for a high five, but she's overly close, like she'd expected a hug. She awkwardly high fives. Okay. He goes back to his seat for his things.
22: Maybe I had him all wrong. Did I just see sparks?
11: Well, that was a point. Oh, you mean... Okay, maybe.
1: Lola folds up a display explaining their work, and Saad returns to the front of the room. He smiles at her.
11: So, how are you doing?
18: I feel less worried. It's weird not having social media, though.
11: That's okay. I'll be your friend.
18: How can I ever repay you?
11: Yael and I are volunteering at prom. Come keep me company. I'll consider us even.
18: A magical night with a wonderful girl? You drive a hard bargain.
1: Lola softly grins, studying Saad as he cleans up the presentation. Back in Tristan's room at rehab, he and Miles lie in his bed and watch a movie on a laptop. Uncomfortably, Miles steals glances at Tristan, then pauses the film on a shot with a subtitle that reads, "All I knew is that loving him would eventually lead me to fall apart."
3: Can we talk about this morning? You can't give up the London Writers Academy for me. Well, it can wait. Right now, I want to be here for you. You're putting off all your dreams. And I think that we need to break up.
8: No.
3: All I've ever done is push myself for you. And it's been killing me.
8: So this is my fault? I stood by your side while you were in a coma. I was here during all of your rehab sessions. I gave up everything.
3: I didn't ask you to do that.
8: After everything that we've been through, are you seriously suggesting
3: that? I don't know. I just can't do this anymore.
1: Miles shakes his head incredulously.
8: So I don't even get a say when it comes to my own relationship.
3: Not when it gets in the way of my health.
1: Tristan avoids eye contact.
3: If I'm ever going to get better, I have to do it on my own.
1: Finally, he gazes up at Miles. Now Miles is the one who can't look. With his jaw set, Miles gets up and leaves. Tristan watches him go. Cut to black. 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Letters pop out from a white background, then turn red.
13: Complex interlocking gears turn in a shining mechanism, viewed through the keyhole of stout metal doors embossed with lions rampant. The doors swing open to reveal Lionsgate in dark letters against the sun blazing through a cloudy sky. The logo Color Force forms out of a flash of light. A jagged bolt of energy separates the two words. Titles read, From the Treaty of the Treason. In penance for their uprising, each district shall offer up a male and female between the ages of 12 and 18 at a public reaping. These tributes shall be delivered to the custody of the capital and then transferred to a public arena where they will fight to the death until a lone victor remains. Henceforth and forevermore, this pageant shall be known as the Hunger Games. Two men are seated on stage, turned slightly toward one another.
14: I think it's our tradition. It comes out of a particularly painful part of our history.
16: Yes.
14: But it's been the way we've been able to heal. At first, it was a reminder of the rebellion. It was a price the districts had to pay. But I think it has grown from that. Mm-hmm. I think it's something that knits us all together.
13: It's a TV interview.
17: This is your third year as game maker. What defines your personal signature?
13: A title announces District 12, an area of misty wooded hills.
20: Shh. Shh, it's okay. It's okay, you were just dreaming. You were dreaming. It was me.
25: I know, but it's not. It's your first year, Prim. Your name's only been in there once. They're not gonna pick you.
20: Shh, try to go to sleep.
25: I can't.
13: Little blonde Prim whispers into the older girl's ear. The older brunette nods gently at Prim, and the young girl lies down in bed.

0: You remember that song? Okay. You finish it. I gotta go.
1: Where?
0: I just gotta go. But I'll be back. I love you.
2: The young lady descends a wooden staircase and takes her coat off a hook. Looking down at the hissing cat, she shrugs on the coat and moves toward the door.
3: I'll still cook you.
2: She leaves the wooden cabin and jogs through an untidy yard out into the district. A woman trudges slowly, carrying metal buckets. Another stares expressionlessly from a window. Laundry is washed in an oil drum and hung out to dry. Shirtless young boys play in the mud, and men in miners' helmets carry metal lunch pails. The young woman runs up the dirt hillside street past tumble-down wooden shacks. An old man is gnawing morsels of meat from tiny bones as the brunette girl runs past, and then across the top of a derelict concrete dam. A metal sign hanging on a wire fence across a meadow says, District Boundary, no access beyond this point. Another warns, high voltage. The young woman ignores the warning and climbs through the fence. She jogs across the weed-infested field into the deserted forest. After a quick glance around, she crouches and retrieves a bow hidden in a hollow log, then a quiver of arrows stashed in a tree trunk. Now armed, the young lady scans the sun-dappled woods. As she moves through the forest, she nears a small waterfall. With an arrow strung in her bow, the young woman stealthily crosses a fallen tree over a gully. Seeing a deer below behind a tree, she expertly draws back her arm, prepping the arrow. With one eye closed, she stares forward, taking aim. The deer's nose twitches and it moves away. The young huntress releases the tension in the bow and grabs a handful of dry leaves. She crumples them in one hand and watches the direction in which the breeze takes them. She runs along the forest floor. She stops and picks up a small rock, using her bow as a slingshot to fire it. The noise startles the deer, which comes out of hiding from behind a tree. With the target in sight, the young woman raises her drawn arrow again.
4: What are you gonna do with that when you kill it?
2: Distracted, she fires the arrow and misses.
5: Damn you, Gale. It's not funny.
4: What are you gonna do with a 100-pound deer, Catnip? It's reaping day. The place is crawling with peacekeepers.
5: I was gonna sell it to some peacekeepers.
4: Of course you were.
5: Well, like, you don't sell to peacekeepers.
4: No, not today.
5: It was the first deer I've seen in a year. Now I have nothing.
4: Okay.
2: Tall, dark-haired Gale bends down and picks up a rock. He throws it into the undergrowth, disturbing a flock of birds. Katniss lets loose an arrow, and one of the birds tumbles to the ground. Then Gale and Katniss look up in alarm. A huge airship drifts above the treetops, scattering leaves and debris in its wake. The two young people hide in the undergrowth. Crouched and looking up, they watch as the massive craft slowly but progressively moves past them. Now, a female figure with slim legs and high-heeled ankle boots sports a dress with puffed shoulders and Cupid doll lip gloss highlighting ghostly pale makeup. Her hair is permed and platinum blonde. She glances at various crew in stark white jumpsuits hosing down the stage in front of a grim stone building with the words Hall of Justice above the entrance.
4: What if they did? Just 1 year. What if everyone just stopped watching?
1: They won't, Gale.
4: What if they did? What if we did?
1: Won't happen.
4: You root for your favorites, you cry when they get killed. It's sick.
1: Yeah.
4: If no one watches, then they don't have a game. It's as simple as that. What?
1: Nothing.
4: Fine, laugh at me.
1: I'm not laughing at you.
2: Sitting in a clearing of overgrown grass, Katniss grins at her strong but gentle friend who smiles while looking down.
4: We could do it, you know. Take off, live in the woods, what we do anyway.
1: They'd catch us.
4: Well, maybe not.
1: Cut out our tongues or worse. We wouldn't make it 5 miles.
4: No, I'd get 5 miles. I'd go that way.
1: I have Prim, and you have your brothers.
4: We can come too.
1: Prim in the woods.
4: Or maybe not.
1: I'm never having kids.
4: And I might, if I didn't live here.
1: But you do live here.
4: I know, but if I did.
2: Gale reaches into his bag and pulls out a golden bread roll.
4: Oh, I forgot. Here.
1: Oh my God. Is this real?
4: Yeah, better be. Cost me a squirrel. Happy Hunger Games.
1: And may the odds be ever in your favor.
2: Katniss breaks the roll and hands half to Gale. They eat.
1: How many times did your name in today?
4: 42.
3: Guess the odds aren't exactly in my favor.
2: Katniss eyes him with a concerned frown. Now, a tumble-down wooden barn stands in the forest. Smoke drifts from a hole in the roof, and inside people move wearily in old drab-colored clothes. A fire burns in a brazier. People trade cloth, candles, and electrical items. An elderly woman has a tray of buttons. Katniss trades a package of dark beads for a ball of wool.
6: Thank you, girl.
2: Katniss picks up an ornate metal brooch, a bird with a pointed beak, perched on an arrow within a golden ring.
1: What's this?
6: That's a mockingjay.
1: How much?
6: You keep it. It's yours.
1: Thank you.
2: The woman smiles sadly. On the porch of a shack, a mother helps her young teen son button his shirt, then hugs him tightly. Men in white armored uniforms and helmets stride into the village.
1: Mom.
2: As Prim's mom turns, Katniss enters.
1: Oh, look at you. You look beautiful. But you better tuck in that tail, little duck.
0: I made something out for you, too.
2: Katniss tucks the back of Prim's blouse into her skirt.
0: Okay.
2: Katniss kneels on the kitchen floor and smiles at her younger sister. Now, Katniss bathes in a metal tub, scrubbing her feet and hands with a stiff brush, rinsing herself with a jug. A plain powder blue dress has been laid out on a bed for her. She stares at it. Now, her mother braids and pins back Katniss's hair as they stare at their reflections in the mirror.
0: Now you look beautiful, too.
7: Wish I looked like you.
1: Oh, no. I wish I looked like you, little duck.
2: They tense at the sound.
1: Hey, you want to see what I got you today? It's a mockingjay pin to protect you. And as long as you have it, nothing bad will happen to you. Okay? I promise.
2: Katniss hugs her younger sister. Now, teens shuffle miserably past uniformed peacekeepers. Every face in the slowly moving crowd is taut and apprehensive. They all wear clothes patterned from the same monochromatic palette. The boys in button-down shirts and slacks, the girls in dresses and skirts. Three young women hold hands. Prim trudges along beside Katniss, holding her much taller sister's hand. Katniss frowns pensively. The young people line up at tables manned by officials. Prim freezes, mouth and eyes opened wide. Katniss moves Prim off to the side of the crowd. Crouching in front of her sister, Katniss gently strokes the sides of Prim's face.
0: Shh. Prim, it's okay. It's okay. Shh.
1: Okay, it's time to sign in now.
0: Okay, they're going to prick your finger just to take a little bit of blood.
7: I didn't say.
0: And it doesn't hurt much, just a little. Okay? Go sit down there with the little kids. I'll find you after, okay?
1: Next.
2: The female official in black gloves beckons impatiently for Prim's hand, jabs a needle into her index finger, presses the fingertip down on a form, and scans the blood spot. The scanner reads Everdeen, Primrose, 12 years old.
1: Go ahead. Next.
2: Still in line, Katniss watches her sister move away with the others who have been registered. They join the hordes of children standing before the stone stage in front of the Hall of Justice, boys on one side and girls on the other.
1: Next.
2: Katniss steps forward, winces at the pinprick, then hurries on, scanning the crowd. Speaker towers and large television monitors flank the stage. The white-clad peacekeepers are everywhere. A peacekeeper holds open the main door to the Hall of Justice, and officials in suits take the stage. Gale's in the crowd and spots Katniss. She returns his glance. He nods reassuringly and mouths to her, asking if she's okay. Katniss nods. Effie, the woman with the Cupid doll lips, steps up to a microphone.
8: Welcome, welcome, welcome. Happy Hunger Games. And may the odds be ever in your favor. Now, before we begin, we have a very special film brought to you all the way from the capital.
2: Gale mouths to Katniss, war, terrible war. She smiles.
9: War. Terrible war. Widows, orphans, a motherless child.
10: This was the uprising that rocked our land. 13 districts rebelled against the country that fed them, loved them, protected them. Brother turned on brother until nothing remained. And then came the peace, hard fought, sorely won. A people rose up from the ashes and a new era was born. But freedom has a cost, and the traitors were defeated. We swore as a nation we would never know this treason again. And so it was decreed that each year the various districts of Pan Am would offer up in tribute one young man and woman to fight to the death in a pageant of honor, courage, and sacrifice. The lone victor, bathed in riches, would serve as a reminder of our generosity and our forgiveness. This is how we remember our past. This is how we safeguard our future.
11: I just love that. Now, the time has come for us to select one courageous young man and woman for the honor of representing District 12 in the 74th annual Hunger Games. As usual, ladies first.
2: With an unfaltering smile, Effie shuffles from her microphone over to a large glass bowl. She slowly and deliberately reaches into the bowl with her manicured hand. Then, with a flourish, she draws out a folded piece of paper. Holding it up to the audience, she delicately opens it.
11: Primrose Everdeen.
2: Prim is expressionless as girls on either side of her stare.
11: Where are you, baby? Come on up. Well, come on up.
2: In a daze, Prim walks slowly through the gaping crowd and nervously tucks the back of her blouse into her skirt. Prim's mother watches stoically. Katniss steps out of the crowd behind her sister. As Katniss rushes forward, two peacekeepers push against her shoulders, preventing her from moving further.
12: Prim! Prim! Stop! I volunteer! I volunteer as tribute!
11: I believe we have a volunteer. Mr. Leia.
13: I need to get out of here. You need to get out of here.
12: No.
13: Go find Mom.
12: No.
13: Prim, go find Mom right now.
12: No.
13: So sorry.
12: No.
13: My Mom.
12: No.
13: Prim, leave. Go find
12: Mom. No. No. No.
11: Dramatic turn of events here in District 12.
2: Gale carries Prim away.
11: Yes, well, District 12's very first volunteer. Bring her up. Come on, dear.
2: Peacekeepers escort Katniss to the stage. She mounts the stone steps toward the beckoning MC, who guides her to the microphone.
11: What's your name?
14: Katniss Everdeen.
11: Well, I bet my hat that was your sister, wasn't it?
14: Yes.
11: Let's have a big hand for our very first volunteer, Katniss Everdeen.
2: Everyone places three fingers of their left hand to their lips, then raise that hand in salute.
11: And now, for the boys.
2: Katniss stares motionless ahead. Her mother hugs Prim tightly as the next name is drawn.
11: Peter Malark.
2: The crowd shifts and the people around him turn to stare at a young guy with neat hair, who is then escorted, open-mouthed in shock, to the stage. He glances anxiously at the white-clad peacemaker surrounding him and hesitantly climbs the stone steps, where he is led by the hostess to stand next to her at the microphone.
11: Here we are, our tributes from District 12.
15: Well, go on, you two. Shake hands.
2: As Peeta and Katniss face each other, Katniss recalls Peeta in the rain outside a bakery, and she leaning sadly against a tree. Back on stage, she stares at him, and they shake hands.
11: Happy Hunger Games! And may the odds be ever in your favor.
2: The garishly dressed woman steers the new tributes into the Hall of Justice as the heavy doors are shut. Katniss leans on a windowsill, staring glumly outside.
16: You have 3 minutes.
2: A peacekeeper shows Prim and Katniss's mother in. Prim runs into her sister's arms.
5: Prim, it's okay. Prim, we don't have much time. Prim, listen. You're gonna be okay. Don't take any extra food from them. It isn't worth putting your name in more times. Okay, listen, Prim. Gail will bring you game. You can sell cheese from your goat.
16: Just try to win. Maybe you can.
5: Of course. And maybe I can. I am smart, you know.
16: You can hunt.
5: Exactly.
2: Katniss isn't sure what else to say. Prim tearfully gives her the Mockingjay pin.
16: To protect you.
2: Katniss accepts the small metal brooch.
5: Thank you.
2: She kisses her younger sister on the forehead, hugs her, and then gets to her feet and goes to her scared, blonde, blue-eyed mother.
5: You can't tune out again. No, you can't. Not like when Dad died. I won't be there anymore. You're all she has. No matter what you feel, you have to be there for her. Do you understand? Don't cry.
2: Katniss eyes her mother sternly.
5: Don't cry. Don't.
2: Mother and daughter embrace.
3: It's time.
5: Prim, it's okay. Prim, it's okay.
12: No.
5: It's okay.
12: No.
5: Prim,
12: no!
5: I promise, Prim.
2: Her mother and Prim are hustled out of the room, and Katniss is left alone. She goes to the wooden door and turns the handle. It opens. She hesitates, then closes the door. Gail bursts into the wood-paneled room and takes her in his arms.
5: I'm fine.
3: Yeah, I am.
5: I am.
3: Listen to me. You're stronger than they are. You are. Get to a bow.
5: They may not have...
3: Well, if you show them how good you are. They just want a good show. That's all they want. If they don't have a bow, then you make one, okay? You know how to hunt.
5: Animals.
3: It's no different, Katniss.
5: There's 24 of us, Gail. Only one comes out.
3: Yeah. And it's gonna be you.
17: Okay.
5: Take care of them, Gail. Whatever you do, don't let them starve.
17: Let's go.
3: I'll see you soon, okay?
2: Katniss stares at the door.
18: You two are in for a treat. Crystal chandeliers, platinum doorknobs, and it flies. We'll be at the castle in a few days. Now, before you do anything else, make sure to watch out.
2: Seated on either side of her in a car, Katniss and Peeta ignore the blonde woman between them. They're escorted from the car by peacekeepers in front of a staring crowd. The two tributes stare wide-eyed at the shiny metallic train that awaits them. Effie beckons to them and escorts them on board. They enter a carriage, slowly gazing at the luxurious wooden furnishings, crystal, and silverware inside. Katniss touches a polished hardwood table which is covered with all kinds of luxury foods on silver platters. Fruits, cakes, and pastries. There are colorful drinks in crystal decanters and a table laid with silverware beneath a crystal chandelier. Katniss takes it all in.
18: 200 miles per hour, you can barely feel a thing. I think it's one of the wonderful things about this opportunity that even though you're here and even though it's just for a little while, you get to enjoy all of this.
2: Peeta and Katniss just stare at her.
18: I'm going to find Haymitch. He's probably in the bar car.
2: Katniss and Peeta sit side by side in comfortable chairs, staring straight ahead as their brassy guide struts away through automatic doors. The train streaks through the countryside.
3: Have you ever met him?
2: Katniss doesn't react.
3: Haymitch? You know, Katniss, he is our mentor. He did win this thing once.
2: She keeps her eyes averted as Peeta gazes at her. He turns away, shaking his head slightly.
3: Look, you know, if you don't want to talk, I understand, but I just don't think there's anything wrong with getting a little bit of help.
2: Katniss turns to him. Now it's the rainy day in the past at the bakery, and Peeta is throwing loaves of bread to the pigs. Katniss leans against a tree watching him. He notices her and looks away awkwardly. Back on the train, Katniss peers at Peeta until he turns from her. The carriage door opens, and a guy with unkempt, stringy blonde hair walks in. He frowns and nods unsmilingly.
19: Congratulations.
2: Unshaven and with a crumpled vest, he stands holding a crystal tumbler. Haymitch selects a decanter, pulls out the stopper with his teeth, and pours himself a large drink. Katniss and Peeta stare as he lifts the lid of an ice bucket and peers inside.
17: Where's the ice? I don't know.
2: He slams the lid back on the ice bucket and picks up the decanter.
17: May I?
2: Haymitch slumps into a chair opposite the two tributes.
19: Okay, so, so when do we start?
17: Oh, so eager. Most of you aren't in such a hurry.
19: Yeah, I want to know what the plan is. You're our mentor. You're supposed to go...
17: Mentor?
19: Yeah, our mentor. You're supposed to tell us how to get sponsors and give us advice.
17: Oh, okay. Embrace the probability

0: taking a pastry from a platter as he goes.
1: He's gonna come around.
2: Well, it's no use.
1: I'm gonna go talk to him.
0: Peeta strides out. Now, alone in a luxury carriage, Katniss sits and watches a broadcast on TV, highlighting previous games.
3: We have two very fit 16-year-olds. Of course. They always provide pretty good opponents.
4: Yes, they do.
5: Do you remember this year?
4: Oh, of course.
6: Oh, one of my favorite years. And one of my favorite arenas. The use of the rubble in the ruined city.
7: Very exciting.
6: And this moment here. This moment is a moment that you never forget.
1: Yes.
6: The moment when a tribute becomes a victor.
0: Katniss switches off the TV. The last image before going black is of a previous victor holding a blood-soaked brick. She sits deep in thought. The train streaks towards the dawn through rolling misty hills. Katniss leaves the compartment. Reflected in the glass of a connecting door, she looks into the bar car. Effie the MC is sitting alone doing her makeup, and Peeta's sitting at a table talking to Haymitch, who's eating.
1: You'd freeze to death first.
8: No, because I didn't light a fire.
1: Well, that's a good way to get killed.
2: What's a good way to get killed?
1: Oh, Joy, why don't you join us?
9: I was just giving some life-saving advice.
2: Like what?
8: Oh, I was just asking about how to find shelter.
9: Which would come in handy if, in fact, you were still alive.
2: How do you find shelter?
9: Past the jam.
2: How do you find shelter?
9: Give me a chance to wake up, sweetheart. This mentoring is very taxing stuff.
0: Haymitch pours a big shot of liquor into his coffee from a silver flask.
9: Pass the marmalade.
0: Katniss jabs a knife into the table.
2: That is mahogany.
9: Look at you. Just killed a placemat. You really want to know how to stay alive? You get people to like you. Oh, not what you were expecting. When you're in the middle of the games and you're starving or freezing, some water, a knife, or even some matches can mean the difference between life and death. And those things only come from sponsors. And to get sponsors, you have to make people like you. And right now, sweetheart, you're not off to a real good start.
0: Peeta hurries to the window and looks out at a high-rise city on a lakeshore.
8: It's huge. That's incredible.
0: Water thunders through a vast dam and mountains rise up behind the stone towers of the city. The train enters a tunnel. Katniss eyes Peeta and Haymitch neutrally. A huge crowd is there to greet the train. Peeta stares out the window. He smiles and waves to the throng who are all dressed in brightly colored flamboyant clothing. Peeta turns and smiles at a stone-faced Katniss. Haymitch turns slowly to Katniss, holding out the knife.
9: Better keep this knife. He knows what he's doing.
0: In the futuristic city, people of all colors and styles, including a pink dog, saunter around the vast metropolis. Now, the game maker is being interviewed again.
10: So now that you've seen that, what do you think about this year's crop of recruits? Are there any surprises that we can expect this year?
11: It's really hard to tell just from a reaping, but I think this is a very interesting mix.
10: Yes.
11: Whenever you have a volunteer from an outlying district, that's something you can't ignore.
0: Katniss is lying on a treatment table. Water is sprayed over her, her hair brushed, and eyebrows plucked by a woman with dyed hair and massive extended eyelashes. Katniss is sprayed, scrubbed, trimmed, and waxed. Two stylists whisper nearby.
12: What's that?
13: We're just saying we might need to hose you down again before we take you to Cinna.
0: Katniss lies on a table in a small square room as a slim, athletic man enters.
14: That was one of the bravest things I've ever seen. With your sister? My name is Cinna.
2: Katniss.
14: I'm sorry that this happened to you, and I'm here to help you in any way that I can.
2: Most people just go.

0: congratulate me.
1: Well, I don't see the point in that. So tonight, they have the tribute parade. I'm gonna take you out and show you off to the world.
0: So you're here to make me look pretty?
1: I'm here to help you make an impression. Now, usually they dress people in the clothes from their district.
0: Yeah, we're always coal miners.
1: Yeah, but I don't want to do that. I want to do something that they're going to remember. Did they explain about trying to get sponsors?
0: Yeah, but I'm not very good at making friends.
1: We'll see. I just think somebody that brave shouldn't be dressed up in some stupid costume, now should they?
0: I hope not.
2: She smiles at Cinna's sincerity. The other tributes are prepared in brightly colored costumes.
1: I promise. It's not real fire. These suits are built so you won't feel a thing.
3: Looks pretty real to me.
1: Well, that's the idea. You ready? Don't be afraid.
0: I'm not afraid.
2: Cinna approaches her with a large lit matchstick. A colorful and extravagantly dressed crowd sip exotic drinks from ornate glasses. They are gathered in the stands of the vast rectangular arena with lofty columns and a stone stage at one end where the VIPs sit.
4: Over 100,000 people craning to get a glimpse of this year's tributes, and the sponsors get to see the tributes for the first time. The importance of this moment cannot be overstated.
2: Center stage sits an aging white-haired man. He's shown on screen.
5: Very nice. First chariot on my count in 15, 14. 13.
2: The crowd gets to its feet.
6: There they are. There they are. This year's tributes.
7: Oh, the most exciting part.
6: It just gives you goosebumps.
4: And don't you love how the stylists, they so clearly are able to reflect the character of each district? Mm.
6: Right, right. There's District 4.
4: Yes, the
6: fishing.
5: I get it. I like it.
6: That's very good.
4: And behind them, we have two power plant workers. Right? And then, what is that in the background?
2: As Caesar, the coiffured presenter, points in surprise, the white-haired man stares at the parade of horse-drawn chariots and frowns. Katniss and Peeta are dressed in black leather, with flames billowing from their costumes. Katniss stares at the crowds, her face shown in close-up on banner screens along the route. Peeta tries to take her hand.
6: Come on, they'll love it.
2: Katniss gives in, and they raise their clasped hands. Flowers and hats are thrown at them.
4: Now see that? I love that. Two young people holding their hands up, saying, I'm proud I come from District 12. We will not be overlooked. Nope. I love that.
6: People are sure going to be paying attention to them right now.
5: And we're ready. President Snow, you're live.
2: On cue from the game maker, the white-haired President Snow gets to his feet as the chariots fan out in a circular area in front of the vast presidential stage. The president ascends a lofty podium and waves to the masses. Katniss and Peeta, still in flames, their hands raised, come to a halt, and the flames go out. Katniss is holding a single red rose.
8: Welcome. Welcome, tributes, we welcome you. We salute your courage and your sacrifice. And we wish you happy Hunger Games, and may the odds be ever in your favor.
2: The president smiles benignly as the crowd goes wild and the chariots move off. Cinna approaches Katniss and Peeta.
1: That was amazing.
9: Oh, we are all anybody is going to be talking about.
5: So brave.
0: Are you sure you should be near an open flame?
5: Fake flame? Are you sure you...
2: Haymitch stops and stares at a tough-looking young man, a tribute from another district who is watching them.
5: Let's go upstairs.
2: The tall blonde tribute grins as purple-haired Effie escorts Peeta and Katniss away.
9: So, each of the districts get their own floor, and because you're from 12, you get the penthouse.
2: Sliding doors open on the huge, ultra-modern and open-plan penthouse.
9: Come on.
2: Katniss and Peeta stare open-mouthed at the designer luxury.
9: So this is the living room. I know. Now, your rooms are right over here. Why don't you go clean yourselves up a little before dinner?
2: Katniss looks around her room with steps leading down to the huge bed at the center and a picture window looking out on the lights of the nighttime capital. Katniss sits on the bed and strokes the soft cover. She takes a slim curved remote from the steel bedside table and touches the controls. The window becomes a screen, showing a street scene in the capital. Another touch changes the scene to a desert landscape with dry-looking bushes and mountains in the distance. The scene changes again to a misty forest. Katniss stares and gets to her feet. She approaches the screen and stands looking at the tall trees and lush greenery. Katniss stares at the forest, lost in thought for the moment. Then she shakes her head, snapping herself out of her reverie and switches off the screen. She looks out once again at the nighttime city. An assortment of deadly blades are laid out on racks.
10: In 2 weeks, 23 of you will be dead. One of you will be alive. Who that is depends on how well you pay attention over the next 4 days, particularly to what I'm about to say. First, no fighting with the other tributes. You'll have plenty of time for that in the arena. There are 4 compulsory exercises. The rest will be individual training. My advice is, don't ignore the survival skills. Everybody wants to grab a sword, but most of you will die from natural causes. 10% from infection, 20% from dehydration. Exposure can kill as easily as a knife.
2: The game maker and others watch from comfortable seats on a balcony level above the training center. The tributes practice with weapons and swing across a high frame with irregular shaped handholds. A tribute falls and injures his leg. Peeta waits for his turn with a worried expression. A red-haired girl matches computerized shapes at an incredibly high speed on a large screen monitor. 2 boys light a fire in a studio mock forest. Katniss watches 2 boys fighting with practice clubs, then turns to see the tall blonde tribute menacing another boy.
11: Kid, where's my knife? Huh?
12: You didn't touch your knife.
11: I put my knife.
12: Don't touch your knife.
11: Yes, you took my knife.
12: Touch your knife.
11: I put my knife.
12: Touch your knife.
11: I'm liar.
12: Touch your knife.
11: Little punk. You took my knife. Then take it off me.
12: Just sit here.
11: I'll finish you right now, kid. Huh? Actually, better yet, I'll wait for the arena. You're the first one I get, so watch your back.
2: A small female tribute hides up in the rafters with the knife.
9: Everybody back in line!
11: You know who you're messing with, kid!
13: Easy career. You know what that is?
14: I'm District 1.
13: And 2. They train in a special academy until they're 18. Then they volunteer. By that point, they're pretty lethal.
9: But they don't receive any special treatment. In fact, they stay in the exact same apartment as you do. And I don't think they let them have dessert. And you can.
15: So, how good are they?
13: Obviously, they're pretty good. They win it almost every year, but...
9: Almost.
13: They can be arrogant. And arrogance can be a big problem.
2: Haymitch looks pointedly at Katniss.
13: I hear you can shoot.
2: Katniss looks down at her food.
14: I'm all right.
15: No, she's better than all right. My father buys her squirrels. He says she hits him right in the eye every time.
14: Peeta's strong.
15: What?
14: He can throw a 100-pound sack of flour right over his head. I've seen it.
15: Okay, well, I'm not gonna kill anybody with a sack of flour.
14: No, but you might have a better chance of winning if somebody comes after you with a knife.
15: I have no chance of winning! None! All right?
2: Haymitch eyes Peeta with amused interest.
15: It's true. Everybody knows it. You know what my mother said? She said District 12 might finally have a winner. She wasn't talking about me. She was talking about you.
2: Katniss looks away from him, frowning.
15: I'm not very hungry.
2: Peeta gets up from the sumptuous banquet. Haymitch, Katniss, and Effie sit in awkward silence. The rainy day in District 12. On the porch of the bakery, Peeta's mother pushes burnt loaves of bread at him and slaps him on the head. Katniss leans against a tree, watching. Peeta tears up bread and throws it to some pigs. He notices Katniss and stares. he glances anxiously over his shoulder toward the bakery door, then tosses a loaf to the ground in Katniss's direction. Back in the capital, Katniss wipes her mouth with her napkin.
0: I'm done too.
2: Cato, the blonde tribute, skillfully cuts off the limbs and head of a training dummy, then hurls the spear accurately into another dummy's torso. A blonde girl shoots an arrow with confident skill. Katniss squats in long grass in the dark, setting a snare. A slim, dark-haired girl hurls knives into targets with pinpoint accuracy. Peeta struggles on a climbing net, then falls. Katniss goes to his side.
0: Throw that metal thing over there.
16: What? No. Hamish said we're not supposed to show our skills.
0: I don't care what Hamish said. Those guys are looking at you like you're a meal. Throw it.
2: Three of their highly trained opponents eye them arrogantly. Peeta goes to a rack and picks up a huge round weight with a handle and embedded with triangular steel plates. Peeta carries the kettleball-style weight in his right hand. The watchers laugh quietly as he appears barely able to lift it. Peeta hurls it overarm into a weapons rack some distance away. The grins turn to frowns and raised eyebrows. Peeta's painting his arm to look like tree bark.
0: Hi.
16: Hey.
0: How did you do that?
15: I used to decorate the cakes down at the bakery.
0: Oh.
15: I'll show you.
2: He holds his arm against a tree.
15: See?
0: Wow.
15: Yeah. I think you have a shadow.
2: A small, timid tribute is peering around a corner watching Katniss. A screen shows that she's called Rue, with odds of 60 to 1. The large electronic screen in a mall is headed Morning Line Odds and indicates that there are 3 days and 16 hours to go. Hamish, his brow furrowed with his habitual frown, is in the mall and watches a family. The young boy receives a gift of a toy sword and pretends to stab his little sister with it.
13: Tomorrow they'll bring you in one by one and evaluate you. This is important because higher ratings will mean sponsors. This is the time to show them everything. There'll be a bow. Make sure you use it. Peeta, you make sure to show your strength. They'll start with District 1, so the two of you will go last. Well, I don't know how else to put this. Make sure they remember you.
2: Lights flash in an elevator. Katniss and Peeta stand in anxious silence, then sit and wait in semi-darkness.
17: Katniss Everdeen.
2: Katniss glances nervously at Peeta, then gets to her feet and walks away.
15: Hey, Katniss. Shoot straight.
2: She looks back over her shoulder at him and nods. A shutter is raised, then lowered again as Katniss steps through into the large open space of the training facility. VIPs are gathered in the balcony lounge overlooking the area. A rack holds a bow and a set of arrows. Katniss approaches the rack and looks up at the lounge.

0: The game maker and his guests watch from the plush pink-lit lounge. Katniss runs her hand over the wood of the bow handle, then picks it up, feeling the weight and balance. She selects an arrow and looks up at the collection of aging sponsors with sculpted beards and hairstyles, sipping colorful drinks.
1: Katniss Everdeen, District 12.
0: The game maker sits back in a comfortable chair and sips a cocktail, eyeing Katniss over the rim of the glass. She puts an arrow in the bow and prepares herself. Katniss draws back her arm and aims towards a row of human-shaped targets. She releases the arrow, and it misses its target by a good foot. Katniss blinks in disbelief and thinks for a moment. She looks up towards the lounge where they have stopped watching, then selects another arrow from the metal mesh rack. As the game maker charms his guests, Katniss goes back to the range and draws back her arm, ready to shoot again. The arrow lands in the dead center of the target's heart. She looks up at the lounge. No one's paying the slightest bit of attention to her. They're all drinking and talking. She eyes them angrily, tilting her head to one side, walks closer, and notices a suckling pig on a large platter with an apple in its mouth. Katniss watches thoughtfully as the guests help themselves to hog roast, completely oblivious to her. She grabs another arrow, swiftly loads it in the bow, and shoots the apple right out of the pig's mouth, pinning it to the wall. The game maker and sponsors all turn and stare in disbelief as Katniss performs an exaggerated mock curtsy.
1: Thank you for your consideration.
0: Katniss walks off, remembering to put the bow on the rack as she goes.
2: Are you crazy?
3: I just got mad.
2: Mad? You realize that your actions reflect badly on all of us, not just you.
4: I just want a good show. It's fine.
2: How about it's just bad manners, Cinna? How about that? Well, finally. I hope you noticed we have a serious situation.
0: Haymitch has entered and gives Katniss the thumbs up.
5: Nice shooting, sweetheart. What did they do when you shot the apple?
3: Well, they looked pretty startled.
5: Oh. Now, what did you say that
3: thanks for your consideration?
5: Genius! Genius.
2: I don't think we're going to find this funny if the game makers decide to take it out.
5: On who? On her? On him? I think they already have. Loosen your corset, have a drink. I would have given anything to see it.
6: As you know, the tributes were rated on a scale of 1 to 12 after 3 days of careful evaluation. The gamekeepers would like to acknowledge that it was accepted. From District 1, Marvel, a score of 9. District 2, Kato, a score of 10.
7: Lou,
6: a score of 10.
7: District 3,
6: District 4, a score of...
7: From District 7,
6: from District 8. And Rue, a score of 7. From District 12, Peeta Mellark.
0: Peeta sits forward as they all watch the presenter on TV.
6: Score of 8.
8: Wow. Excellent.
9: Peeta!
10: Yeah, bravo.
9: We can work with that.
0: Peeta leans back, smiling.
6: And finally, from District 12, Katniss Everdeen.
0: Effie winces, casting her eyes downward.
6: With a score of 11.
11: Outstanding.
12: Yes, 11.
13: Congratulations.
3: I thought they hated me.
5: They must have liked your gun.
11: To Katniss Everdeen, the girl on fire.
2: Oh, goodness, we are.
11: Congratulations.
14: An 11.
6: She earned it.
14: She shot an arrow at your head.
6: Well, at an apple.
14: Near your head. Sit down.
0: The game maker sits on a garden bench beside President Snow.
14: Seneca, Why do you think we have a winner?
5: What do you mean?
14: I mean, why do we have a winner? I mean, if we just wanted to intimidate the districts, why not round up 24 of them at random and execute them all at once? Be a lot faster.
0: Seneca is unsure.
14: Hope.
5: Hope?
14: Hope. It is the only thing stronger than fear. A little hope is effective. A lot of hope is dangerous. A spark is fine, as long as it's contained.
0: Snow trims the thorns from a rose.
5: So,
14: contain it.
5: Right.
4: She's staring at all my jewels. She cannot take her eyes off.
8: Well, look at all that.
4: Frankly,
8: that you wear.
4: It was rude. Oh! Hey, Mitch, you should join us. We're having some of your favorite for dinner.
10: Oh, lovely.
0: Haymitch sits at the glass dining table.
4: Where's Peter?
10: He's in his room. Now, listen, tomorrow's the last day, and they let us work with our own tributes right before the game, so you and I will be going down at 9.
4: Well, what about him?
10: No, he says he wants to be trained on his own from now on.
4: What?
10: This kind of thing does happen at this point. There's only one winner, right?
0: Katniss turns her head and looks down, pondering this.
4: We should have some chocolate covered strawberries.
12: Oh, marvelous.
0: The TV presenter sits in purple light.

0: welcome, welcome, welcome to the 74th annual Hunger Games! Now, in about 5 minutes, we're all going to be out here. All of the tributes that you've heard about. Are you excited? Let me hear it!
1: Katniss spins in a red off-the-shoulder dress.
2: I don't feel amazing.
3: Don't you know how beautiful you look?
2: No, and I don't know how to make people like me. How do you make people like you?
3: Well, you made me like you.
2: That's different. I wasn't trying.
3: Exactly. Just be yourself. I'll be there the whole time. And just pretend that you're talking to me, okay?
2: Okay.
0: Let's see if she does indeed shine. Let's have a warm round of applause for Glimmer!
1: The blonde tribute flounces on stage with a girly wave.
0: Glimmer, are you prepared?
2: Yes, Caesar, I am very prepared.
0: I like it. That's assurance. That's selfish.
1: The other tributes wait solemnly backstage, watching a monitor.
0: Big round of applause!
1: Caesar raises Marvel's hand.
0: Welcome, Chloe.
4: It's an honor representing my district.
0: You're a fighter.
4: I'm prepared. Vicious. I'm ready to go.
0: Kato!
1: The boy in front of Katniss is let in.
0: Good. She can climb trees. You're pretty quick. And are you a hunter, a gatherer, or a scavenger?
1: Katniss looks around nervously, then is escorted to the stage.
0: From District 12. District 12, you know her as the girl on fire! Well, we know her as the lovely Katniss Everdeen!
1: Caesar beams and stretches out his hand to her as Katniss approaches the stage, which is set with two chairs. She stares out at the vast, colorful crowd. Caesar takes her hand and they sit. Katniss is fixated on the crowd. The blue-haired Caesar grins.
2: What?
0: I think someone's a little nervous. I said that was quite an entrance that you made at the tributes parade the other day. You want to tell us about it?
2: Well, I was just hoping that I wouldn't burn to death.
1: Katniss looks out at the crowd again, unsure how to react.
0: When you came out of that chariot, I have to say, my heart stopped. Did any of you experience this as well? My heart stopped.
2: So did mine.
0: Now tell me about the flames. Are they real?
2: Yes.
1: She catches Cinna's eye in the audience, and he nods encouragingly.
2: In fact, I'm wearing them today. Would you like to see?
0: Wait, wait, wait. Is it safe?
2: Yes.
3: What do you think, folks?
0: I think that's a yes!
1: Katniss stands and walks downstage towards the audience. She spins on the spot, and as she turns, flames lick at the hem of her red gown. High flame-colored screens form the studio backdrop with images of the other tributes.
0: That was something. Thank you for that. I have one more question for you. It's about your sister.
1: Caesar pats Katniss's hand.
0: We were all very moved, I think, when you volunteered for her at the reaping. Did she come and say goodbye to you?
2: Yes. She did.
0: She did. And what did you say to her in the end?
2: I told her that I would try to win. That I would try to win for her.
0: Of course you did. And try you will. Ladies and gentlemen from District 12, Katniss Everdeen, the girl on fire!
1: Caesar kisses Katniss's hand, draws her to her feet, and holds her hand up in the air. Effie meets her backstage.
5: You did it, darling. That was incredible.
2: Thank Thank you.
5: Nice job, sweetheart.
2: Thank you.
5: Nice dress, too. Not yours.
1: Effie smarts at Haymitch's remark about her purple outfit, and they turn to watch Peeta on a monitor.
6: Peeta, welcome. How are you finding the capital? Don't say with a map.
7: It's different. It's very different than back home.
6: Different? In what way? Give us an example.
7: Okay, well, the showers here are weird.
6: The showers?
7: Yes.
6: We have different showers.
7: I have a question for you, Caesar. Do I smell like roses to you?
6: Yeah, do I smell like?
7: You definitely smell better than I do.
6: Well, I've lived here longer.
7: That makes sense.
1: Caesar gives Peeta a playful squeeze on the arm.
6: Funny. So, Peeta, tell me, is there a special girl back home?
7: No, not really.
6: No. I don't believe it for a second. Look at that face. Handsome man like you. Peeta. Tell me.
7: Well, there's this one girl that I've had a crush on forever. But I don't think she actually recognized me until the reaping.
1: Caesar puffs out his cheeks.
6: Well, I'll tell you what, Peeta. You go out there and you win this thing. And when you get home, she'll have to go out with you. Right, folks?
7: Thanks, but I don't think winning's gonna help me at all.
6: And why not?
7: Because she came here with me.
1: Backstage, Katniss stares at the monitor.
6: Well, that's bad luck.
7: Yeah, it is.
6: And I wish you all the best of luck.
1: They shake hands.
6: Peeta Mellark. District 12.
1: Katniss slams Peeta against a wall.
8: What the hell was that? You don't talk to me and then you say you have a crush on me? You say you want to train alone? Is that how you want to play?
6: Stop it!
8: Let's start right now.
9: Hey, he did you a favor.
8: He made me look weak.
9: He made you look desirable, which in your case can't hurt, sweetheart.
3: He's right, Katniss.
9: Of course I'm right. Now, I can sell the star-crossed lovers from District 12.
8: We are not star-crossed lovers.
9: It's a television show. And being in love with that boy might just get you sponsors, which could save your damn life. Okay, well, why don't you get out of here? Maybe I can deliver you both in one piece tomorrow.
8: Manners.
1: Katniss lies awake in bed in the penthouse. After a moment, she sits up. Katniss gets out of bed and wanders through the huge open apartment in her nightdress, fastening a black cardigan sweater around herself. Across the room, Peeta is sitting by the large window, looking out at the city lights.
2: You too?
7: Oh, hey.
2: Can't sleep?
7: Of course not.
2: I'm sorry I went after you.
7: You know, I meant that as a compliment.
2: I know.
1: They both smile, and Katniss sits across from Peeta, drawing up her knees to her chest. They look out of the huge window, listening to the cheering crowds in the streets below.
2: Listen to them.
7: Yeah.
1: Peeta purses his lips and shakes his head.
7: I just don't want them to change me.
1: Katniss studies Peeta, leaning against a concrete pillar.
2: How would they change you?
7: I don't know. They're gonna turn me into something I'm not. I just don't want to be another piece in their game, you know?
2: You mean you won't kill anyone?
7: No. I mean, you know, I'm sure I would, just like anybody else when the time came, but yeah, I just keep wishing I could think of a way to show them that they don't own me.
1: Katniss lowers her eyes thoughtfully.
7: You know, if I'm gonna die, I want to still be me.
1: They both stare out into the night, alone with their thoughts.
7: Does that make any sense?
2: Yeah. I just can't afford to think like that.
1: She glances at him, then quickly looks away.
2: I'm his sister.
7: Yeah, I know.
1: They stare out of the window, then Katniss glances at Peeta, and their eyes meet. Katniss looks away.
7: Guess I'll see you tomorrow.
1: She attempts a smile.
2: See you tomorrow.
1: They smile sadly, then Peeta gets up and leaves. Katniss watches him go, lost in thought. Outside, the crowds are entertained by huge screens showing images of the tribute interviews. In the morning, the grandiose buildings of the Capitol are bathed in sunshine. Katniss rides an elevator with
9: Haymitch.
1: They'll
9: put all kinds of stuff right in front, right in the mouth of the cornucopia. There'll even be a bow there. Don't go for it.
2: Why not?
9: It's a bloodbath. They're trying to pull you in. That's not your game. You turn, run, find high ground, look for water. Water's your new best friend. Don't step off that pedestal early or they'll blow you sky high.
2: I won't.
1: Haymitch nods. The elevator doors open to bright white light, and they emerge onto a walkway guarded by peacekeepers.
9: Katniss, you can do this.
1: Haymitch looks grim, then smiles and pats her cheek. Haymitch smiles as Katniss, in a black t-shirt, combat trousers and boots, walks toward the peacekeepers.
2: Give me your arm.
1: A technician injects something into little Rue's arm.
2: Give me your arm.
1: Red-haired Finch looks nervous. Katniss eyes Cato as the technician approaches her down the aisle of the transport.
2: Give me your arm. What is that?
1: Light glows under her skin.
2: Your tracker.
1: Tracker signals appear on a screen.
10: We're up!
1: Controllers sit before holographic computer.
10: Right. 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
11: Final checks.
12: Right, they're 15 out. They are flying.
1: As Seneca directs the game controllers at their glowing, touch-sensitive consoles, shutters cover the windows of the transport, and the cabin is flooded with dim blue light. Later, Katniss is escorted down a corridor by two peacekeepers. She's shown into a stark white-tiled room, and the metal door is closed behind her. Katniss throws her arms around Cinna. She steps back from him, her eyes wide with fear.
3: Here.
1: Cinna fetches a waterproof jacket from a hanger and holds it open so Katniss can slip her arms into the sleeves. She turns to face him, and he reveals that the Mockingjay pin has been attached inside the lapel. He puts a finger to his lips, telling her to keep quiet. As Cinna zips up the jacket, Katniss is close to tears.
2: 30 seconds.
1: Katniss is trembling. Cinna lays a reassuring hand on her shoulder.
3: I'm not allowed to bet. But if I could, I'd bet on you.
1: Cinna regards her earnestly, then kisses Katniss on the cheek. He pulls her to him and rests his forehead against hers.
2: 20 seconds.
1: Katniss turns toward the human-sized glass tube in the corner of the room. Reluctantly, she moves away from Cinna and walks slowly towards it.
2: 10 seconds.
1: Katniss approaches the glass tube as if in a daze, steps inside, and a door slides shut, trapping her. She turns towards Cinna in alarm. He nods encouragingly. The tube elevator rises slowly.
13: Okay, they're in the tubes.
1: Katniss can see nothing but blank wall as the tube rises, then blinks in brilliant sunlight as she emerges into a grassy woodland clearing. She focuses on the cornucopia, a huge angular horn-shaped weapons cache. Then at the other tributes, on their starting pedestals, in a wide circle a short way from the weapons store. There are weapons and equipment of all sorts strewn around the clearing, including a bow and arrows. A hologram of the Woodland Arena area is at the center of Seneca's control room.
14: 50, 49, 48, 47, 46, 45, 44, 43,
15: 42, 41, 40,
14: 39, 38, 37, 36, 35, 34, 33, 32, 31, 30, 29, 28, 27, 26, 25, 24, 23, 22.
1: Everyone is watching. There's a public screen in District 12. Katniss's mother and Prim have a small projector. Gale sits alone on the grassy hillside where he met Katniss. The tributes wait on their pedestals. Peeta catches Katniss's eye as she focuses on the bow and shakes his head. A digital countdown reaches 6. The tributes get ready. Then they're sprinting across the grass towards the weapons. Peeta runs the other way, towards the tree line. Katniss stares as the bloodbath predicted by Haymitch unfolds before her eyes. Marvel hacks an opponent with a curved knife. Blood spurts from a stomach wound, and Marvel stands over a blonde girl brandishing a spear. Aggressive Kato picks up a canister, and Dark Clove sprints towards a backpack. She picks it up and dashes for the trees. Katniss runs through the hacking, slashing battle around her, and grabs a bag. She trips and falls, and suddenly a tribute is standing over her with an axe raised. Just as quickly, the attacker falls to the ground, with a knife in his back. Katniss raises the bag as a shield as Clove throws another knife, which buries itself in the bag. Katniss and Clove run off in opposite directions. A curly-haired boy hides as the killing continues around the weapons cache. An attacker with a long sword is bashed in the head, his intended victim escaping with a long curved blade. Katniss pounds through the trees and collides so hard with Finch that they both are knocked off their feet. They pick themselves up. Katniss gestures threateningly and Finch runs off. The curly-haired boy emerges from hiding and has his throat slashed by Kato. Blood splashes equipment boxes as he goes down. Kato now has his pick of an array of deadly blades. Katniss runs on, redoubling her efforts as she spots another tribute shadowing her in the trees nearby. Katniss crashes through undergrowth, slips, then tumbles down a steep slope, landing hard in leaves on the sun-dappled forest floor. She picks herself up and continues running. The grass clearing is strewn with blood-stained bodies and unclaimed equipment. Katniss stops running and takes stock of her surroundings, trees all around her. She walks on through the woods, then sits on a rock and takes off her backpack.

0: The bag contains a coil of rope, which she sets to one side, and a metal water flask. She pops open the lid. It's empty. Katniss examines other items in the bag. A cloth, a device with concentric metal rings, and matches. She looks up, startled.
1: And of course, there's the familiar boom of the cannon, which marks the end of another fallen tribute.
0: Katniss counts the number of shots. 8, 9, 10, 11, 12. She finds a butterfly with brightly patterned blue wings beside her. It perches on her finger before fluttering away. Katniss half smiles, but it quickly fades. Katniss continues through the woods. She crouches by a moss-covered rock and picks up a handful of leaf mold. Water trickles down rocks, and Katniss fills her water flask from a clear pool. She sharpens a branch with a knife and makes a spiked trap from sapling. She tests it, then roasts a squirrel over a fire. Katniss listens, then stamps out the small cooking fire. She climbs a tree, hauling herself up the wide knotted trunk. Katniss stands in the crook of the tree and scans the woods. She then lashes herself to the trunk with the rope and takes another look around in the quiet leafy twilight before closing her eyes.

Katniss opens her eyes and frowns. She peers into a knothole by her head. A camera inside is beaming pictures back to the studio of her in distorted close-up, and there are long shots from other cameras on monitors around the control room. Seneca stands on a raised platform, keeping watch over proceedings in the control room. A pen-sized projector is used to beam an image of the Pan Am Eagle into the 3D hologram of the Woodland Arena. Katniss looks up as it appears as a projection in the sky, showing the fallen, with photographs of the slain tributes. District 3 and District 4 have both lost tributes, as well as District 7, District 8, and District 9. Katniss stares up into the night sky.

The projections end, and Katniss sits in thought, then sleeps. She wakes suddenly and looks around, scanning the trees, then the forest floor. A fire is burning a short distance away. She frowns and shakes her head.

0: A girl is warming her hands by the fire, then looks up to find Kato and a group of others looming over her. Kato passes a sword to Glimmer.
1: Well, that makes 13 gone in the first 8 hours. And Claudius, I think I see an alliance forming.
0: Kato's band passes close to Katniss's tree.
2: Wait, did you see the look on her face?
3: Oh, no! Please don't kill me! Oh, no!
4: That's because you can appreciate.
5: Hey, lover boy. You sure she went this way?
6: Yeah, I'm sure.
5: You better be.
6: Yeah, that was her snare found back there.
0: Katniss looks down from her perch at Peeta.
3: Are you sure we shouldn't just kill him now?
4: Nah, he's our best chance of finding her.
5: Let's go.
0: Katniss remains in the tree and thinks hard as Kato and Glimmer march off. In daylight, Katniss hikes through the forest. A technician in the control room calls to Seneca.
7: Sir, she is almost at the edge, 2 kilometers away from the nearest tribute.
8: Let's turn her around.
0: Seneca watches thoughtfully as Katniss strides along a rocky ridge, then climbs across a rock face. She settles for the night in another tree and falls asleep. She's still asleep when daylight comes.

0: Katniss's eyes open, and she tries to work out what the noise is. A forest fire is approaching. Katniss unlashes herself from her perch and drops to the ground. She runs off, chased by the roaring flames. Katniss runs, surrounded by flame, then her eyes widen in horror, and she drops to the ground as a fireball hurtles straight at her.
1: Killing another on my account. One, two.
0: As well as the fire all around, another fireball is launched and misses her by mere inches, exploding against a tree. She ducks and then continues sprinting.
2: She's heading towards the left flank.
3: Okay. Can you give me a tree right there?
4: Sure. Doing tree.
0: A controller creates the tree on the computer and it becomes reality in the arena. Katniss, already hemmed in by fire, has to stop as the flame-engulfed tree falls right in front of her. She changes direction, but is blown backwards by a fiery explosion and falls with a leg wound. She backs into a cleft between some rocks. There are ragged holes in her combat trousers, the flesh red and raw beneath. Shaking with pain, she has to dive out of her hiding place as another fireball heads right for her, exploding in a burst of flames. She rolls down a leafy slope, then runs on through the smoke, crashing through undergrowth. Seneca watches closely with a frown.
5: She's almost there.
0: Seneca and his team watch her progress on monitors showing many different views. Katniss wades into a pond surrounded by rocks and closes her eyes with relief. The game map in the control room shows a cluster of figures approaching her position.
3: Lucia, get a cannon ready.
0: Katniss stares in horror as Cato and his followers approach the water's edge. Katniss drags herself from the water, searching for cover.
6: Where are you
7: going to
6: go?
0: Peeta brings up the rear of the group, carrying a spear. Katniss runs painfully on her injured leg, aggressively pursued by Cato, Glimmer, Marvel, Clove, and Peeta. Katniss comes to a halt and looks around desperately for an escape. She spots a climbable tree and drags herself upwards as the menacing gang arrives below her. Cato follows Katniss up the tree, sword in hand, climbing strongly. Cato loses a handhold as Katniss sits astride an outstretched limb.
8: Kill her, Cato!
9: Go! Go!
8: Kill her!
9: I'm coming for you!
0: A branch breaks off as Cato pulls himself up, and he falls back to the ground. Glimmer shoots an arrow, which just misses Katniss, and Cato snatches the bow from her.
3: Go for it.
5: Get her.
3: Come on.
0: Cato also misses.
10: Maybe you should throw the sword.
3: Let's just wait her out.
0: The others all turn to Peeta.
3: She's got to come down at some point. That or starve to death. We'll just kill her then.
0: Cato looks to his companions for agreement.
11: Okay. Somebody make a fire.
0: The group moves off in different directions, leaving Peeta staring up into the tree. Katniss looks down at him, and he walks off. Up in the tree, Katniss adjusts her position, painfully stretching out her injured leg along a stout branch. In a suit and tie, Haymitch watches developments on the screen in the mall, gazing at the close-up of Katniss in agony. Haymitch grimaces anxiously. Katniss braces herself, pours water from the flask onto her wound, and winces in pain, gritting her teeth. She clutches the cuff of her jacket with her right hand, pulling the fabric tight, then shaking with fear and pain, presses down hard on the wound. Haymitch watches anxiously in the bright, clean mall. Later, he's talking, laughing, and drinking with a flamboyantly dressed group of people. He smiles broadly as he shakes a man's hand. Cato holds the tip of his sword in a crackling fire until it glows white hot. He spits on the hot metal.
10: Please.
0: Glimmer laughs and shakes her head. Peeta lies staring glumly up into a tree. A small container floats slowly through the air on a miniature parachute and stops just above where Katniss is sitting. She looks up at it in a daze, then undoes the rope tying her to the tree.

Katniss climbs up towards the object. On the ground, grim-faced Clove toys with a knife. She throws it, killing a lizard that is already pinned to the ground by another blade through its hindquarters. In the pale moonlight, Katniss struggles her way up to the metal canister. Katniss opens the container and takes out a card. On it is printed, "Apply generously and stay alive, H." She retrieves the metal jar from the delivery drone and opens it up. It contains a balm. Katniss dabs her finger into the ointment and rubs it into her wet, open wound.

0: Katniss leans her head back in relief. In morning daylight, Peeta is asleep on the forest floor, his spear beside him. Marvel stirs next to him, and Clove has a hand on the hilt of one of her knives, even though she seems to be asleep. Glimmer wakes with a start. She glances around anxiously, then settles down, resting her head on Cato's arm. Katniss, sleeping up in the tree, opens her eyes. She looks down at her leg and probes the wound with her fingers. A scab has formed. Katniss glances up and spots little Rue high up in the branches of a tree a short distance away. Rue points to a large, rounded, woody insect's nest hanging from a branch above Katniss's head. Rue then points down to the sleepers on the leafy, sun-dappled ground. Rue makes a sawing gesture with her hand, and Katniss nods. Broadcasting from a studio, Caesar and his co-host report.
1: Claudius, I think those are tracker jackers. Am I wrong?
2: Oh, those things are very lethal.
1: Very. For those of you who don't know, tracker jackers are genetically engineered wasps whose venom causes searing pain, powerful hallucinations, and, in extreme cases, death.
0: Katniss climbs up past the delivery canister towards the buzzing nest, then moves across a fork in the branches using small knots as handholds until she is at eye level with the tracker jacker hive. Moving with extreme caution, Katniss reaches into a pocket. Cato's group down below are still asleep. Katniss draws out a long knife with a blade that has one jagged edge. She saws into the thick, solid branch the nest is hanging from. The deadly insects buzz around close to Katniss, who glances down at the sleepers and grimaces with the effort of trying to saw through the stout branch. Katniss bats insects away but gets stung in the neck. Cato's companions sleep on as Katniss saws desperately. Katniss is stung on the hand. Clove stirs. The saw is halfway through the branch. Marvel stirs. The sword is just beside Cato in Glimmer's hands. Katniss clutches her neck as she's stung again but keeps sawing. The branch and the nest fall. The nest bursts open among the sleepers, releasing a cloud of angry tracker jackers. The tributes on the ground thrash in panic and slap at their exposed skin as they scramble to their feet. Glimmer falls over as the others sprint away. She manages to get to her feet and follow them.

0: hundreds of stings. She's dead. Katniss pries the bow from Glimmer's swollen hand, having to break the rigid fingers to claim the weapon. Katniss stares at the bow, picks up the quiver, and fumbles with the steel shafts of the arrows, her vision juddering as she stares blankly under the influence of the Tracker Jacker stings. She hallucinates three PETAs sprinting towards her. Katniss runs, unable to focus as the sunny forest seems to vibrate around her. She leans against a tree and hallucinates Caesar in a white leisure suit and gloves walking through the woods towards her.
1: Not only is it lethal, but the venom of a Tracker Jacker sting. You produce powerful hallucinations.
0: Caesar grins ominously beneath his blue halo of hair. The forest spins around her and Katniss blacks out. She dreams a shelf in her humble shack home with a clock and the black and white photo of a man. A group of dirt-streaked miners walk. Then all the miners have the same face, the face of the man in the photo. Elevator cage doors slam shut on a group of miners. The cage descends, seen from down a dimly lit tunnel. An explosion obliterates the elevator shaft, the tunnel, and the drab living room. In daylight, debris floats upwards from the ruined shack. The cloud of debris gets thicker, rising faster, and the living room reassembles itself. Katniss kneels on the floor, pleading silently with her mother. A reflection in a warped, grimy mirror shows little Prim. Katniss's mother, laying a hand on her cheek, becomes PETA shouting. Then Katniss is lying among the leaves on the forest floor. She comes to with a jump, and then notices leaves have been wrapped around the stings on her wrists and placed on her neck. She peels the leaves from her throat. She scans the area, then picks up the quiver of arrows which is leaning on a rock next to her.

0: Her eyes narrow as she focuses on a moss-covered tree a short distance away. She gets up, slinging the quiver over her shoulder and picking up the bow before walking off and cautiously approaching the tree. Katniss peers around the wide, mossy trunk.
1: Rue?
0: Little afro-haired Rue emerges.
1: It's okay. I'm not gonna hurt you.
0: Katniss smiles gently. She and Rue sit on rocks eating beside a small cooking fire as sunlight filters through the trees. Rue studies Katniss as they strip the meat from small bones. Katniss also considers her young companion, who is about Prim's age.
1: You want mine too?
2: No, that's okay.
1: Here.
2: Thanks.
0: Katniss hands Rue a cooked leg, and the girl gnaws at it hungrily.
1: How long was I asleep?
2: A couple of days. I changed your leaves twice.
1: Thank you. So what happened while I was out?
2: The girl from 1 and the boy from 10.
1: And the boy from my district?
2: Yeah, he's okay. I think he's down by the river.
0: Katniss blows at a strand of her hair.
2: Is all of that true?
1: What?
2: You and him.
1: So where are Cato and the others?
2: They got all their supplies down by the lake. It's piled up in this great big pyramid.
1: That sounds tempting.
0: Rue smiles sweetly at the older girl. Later, they take refuge together in a tree. Katniss stares up into the night sky as Rue sleeps curled up on her shoulder. In daylight, they carry leafy branches over their shoulders.
3: Now this green stuff is going to smoke like crazy, so as soon as you light it, move on to the next fire. Light this one last, and I'll meet you back over there.
2: Right.
0: They dump the branches onto an unlit pyre.
3: And then I'll destroy their stuff while they're chasing us.
2: We need a signal in case one of us gets held up.
3: Okay.

0: means we're okay and we'll be back real soon.
1: We're gonna be okay.
2: Rue lowers her eyes. She and Katniss embrace.
1: Hey, I'll see you for supper.
0: Okay.
2: Katniss strides off into the woods with her bow and arrows. Rue heads off in the opposite direction. Katniss hides in undergrowth, spying on the camp Kato's group has set up. They've erected sunshades and are sitting around, relaxing next to a huge pyramid made up of all the unclaimed supplies and weapons from the cornucopia. Katniss looks across at the ring of starting pedestals with mounds of earth next to each of them.
3: Guys, look!
1: Over here, come on.
2: Marvel
1: look.
2: Points to a column of smoke rising from the trees in the distance.
4: Go. You stay guarded until we get back. Go.
2: Katniss grins as Marvel, Kato, and Clove run off, leaving one boy to guard the camp. When the coast is clear, she approaches stealthily through the undergrowth. Katniss scans the area warily, taking note of the additional piles of earth around the supply pyramid.
5: I want to see if she's going to figure out this booby trap.
6: Yes, it seems they've reburied their mines around that big pile of goodies.
2: Katniss prepares herself, keeping a close eye on the guard, when a girl bursts out from the cover, leaping over and around the piles of earth, carefully avoiding them as she approaches the supplies.
5: She certainly figured it out, hasn't she?
2: Katniss watches closely as, unnoticed by the boy on guard, the girl takes something and sprints away towards the tree line. The boy, holding a spear, stands up and looks around but misses the girl completely. He advances towards the trees, clutching the spear and looking around warily. Katniss studies the ground between her and the supplies carefully, then the pyramid itself. Towards the top is a string bag full of round objects. Katniss draws an arrow from the quiver on her back, places it in the bow, and draws back her arm, controlling her breathing as she takes aim. The arrow cuts through the top of the string bag, but not enough to release the contents. Katniss moves cautiously out into the open and selects another arrow. She draws back the string to shoot and relaxes, breathing deeply. The arrow slices the bag open, and apples tumble in slow motion down the pyramid, bouncing onto the ground and setting off the buried mines. The fiery blast obliterates the supplies and knocks Katniss off her feet. Smoking debris rains down around her. Stunned, her ears ringing, Katniss picks herself up, her vision blurring in and out of focus. The boy on guard approaches the smoking crater where the supplies were as Kato's team returns. Kato snatches the spear from the boy, then with one twist, breaks his neck. Katniss gasps and scrambles back into cover among the trees. Katniss runs away from the clearing through the forest. A breeze rustles the leaves. Katniss listens for the mockingjay reply and looks toward the sunny treetops, scanning the canopy above her. Katniss proceeds cautiously, looking warily through the trees. She comes to a sudden halt, looking down. The last pyre has not been lit. She approaches the pile of wood and branches, her brow furrowed and mouth open.
0: Katniss!
2: Katniss sprints off towards Rue's voice and comes to a sunny clearing.
7: Katniss! Help! Katniss! Katniss!
1: It's okay.
2: Rue's caught in the net. Katniss cuts through the rope, securing the trap to a tree, and releases her small friend, who throws her arms around her. Katniss whirls around in alarm as Marvel hurls a spear. It misses Katniss, and with lightning-quick speed, she readies an arrow and shoots, piercing his heart. Marvel sinks to his knees. Katniss looks back at Rue, who is looking down at the spear sticking into her stomach. She pulls it out slowly and collapses into Katniss's arms. Katniss opens Rue's jacket, revealing a dark blood stain. Katniss's knuckles are bruised and raw. Rue looks up at her tearfully.
1: Okay. You're okay. You're okay. You're okay.
2: Rue looks up pleadingly at Katniss.
1: Did you blow up the food?
2: Katniss nods.
1: Every bit of it.
2: A tear rolls down Rue's face.
1: Good. You have to win.
2: Katniss looks over at Marvel's body with her arrow protruding from it, then back down at Rue.
1: Can you sing?
2: Katniss looks into the young, frightened face.
1: Okay.
2: Rue focuses on the bright, leafy treetops and sunny sky beyond.
1: Deep in the meadow, under the willow, a bed of grass, a

0: Rue's view of the sunlit green leaves blurs as Katniss sings. Rue's vision becomes a bright swirl and her eyes stare lifelessly. Katniss gently brushes her fingers down Rue's face, closing her eyelids, and then lowers to kiss the little girl on the forehead. Katniss glances around, unable to control her tears, shaking as she sobs. Katniss looks up helplessly and cradles the dead girl's head in her lap. Katniss zips up Rue's jacket, then very gently lowers her head to the ground. Rocking with grief, Katniss picks up the spear and hurls it away, screaming and clutching her head in her hands. She walks into the woods and gathers wildflowers. Katniss comes back to Rue with a large bunch of blooms and gently arranges them on the small body, placing a bouquet in the little girl's hands folded over her chest. Katniss leans down and kisses Rue's forehead one last time. She sits for a moment, looking into the trees, then gets to her feet. Katniss walks away from Rue's body, then turns and looks up. Watched by the people of District 11 on the three-panel public screen, she places the fingertips of her right hand to her lips, then raises a three-fingered salute. Everyone watching returns the gesture. Barging through the crowd of viewers, a burly, shaven-headed man attacks a peacekeeper, then hurls a barrel of grain at a weighing scale. The crowd rises up, pulling down a grain scale and upsetting another barrel. They overwhelm the peacekeepers and destroy a nearby office. A chair is thrown through a window and a truck is rolled over. Fires are lit in the offices. A sign shows this is District 11, Zone B. A scaffolding guard tower with floodlights on it is pulled down amid showers of sparks. Scattered papers are blown around in a downdraft, and armed peacekeepers advance in a line. They attack the crowd with batons and carry clear riot shields. The images become a chaotic blur as water cannons are deployed against the rioters and spotlights glare. Seneca descends the stairs to his podium, overlooking the game's control room, and stares at the screens. Katniss sits in the forest, leaning against a fallen tree weeping, clutching her head in her hands. She tries frantically to rub the blood from her hands. Haymitch stands before Seneca, pleading.
1: Don't kill her. You'll just create a martyr.
2: Well, it seems we've already got one.
1: I hear these rumors out of District 11. This could get away from you.
2: What do you want?
1: You have a lot of anger out there. I know you know how to handle a mob. You've done it before. If you can't scare them, give them something to root for.
2: Such as?
1: Young love.
0: The president's in his garden.
3: So you like an underdog?
2: Everyone likes an underdog.
3: I don't. Have you been out there? 10, 11, 12?
2: Not personally, no.
3: And I have. Lots of underdogs. Lots of coal, too. Row crops, minerals. Things we need. There are lots of underdogs. And I think if you could see them, you would not root for them either.
0: Snow grins at Seneca.
3: I like you.
0: Snow studies him.
3: Be careful.
0: The president nods meaningfully at Seneca, then walks slowly away. In the forest, Katniss is lost in thought, leaning against a fallen tree.
4: Attention, tributes, attention. The regulations requiring a single victor have been suspended. From now on, two victors may be crowned if both originate from the same district. This will be the only announcement.
0: Katniss picks up her bow and gets to her feet. She sprints off through the sunny forest and arrives at a river flowing fast over large rocks. She crosses, then follows the river with the sun reflecting off the water. As she studies the way ahead, she notices something that makes her hurry forward. She kneels and dips her fingers in a patch of blood on a flat rock. Katniss rubs the blood between her fingers and looks around in alarm. She follows a trail of blood spots on a rock, a branch, then on the flat rocks that form the riverbank. Katniss advances carefully, then stops and looks around, baffled. A hand grabs her ankle. Peeta has camouflaged himself to look like part of a rock.
5: Oh my God, Peeta! Peeta!
2: Hey.
0: Katniss pulls away the rocks and moss he has covered himself with, and he sits up. She hugs Peeta, then examines an ugly open wound on his leg. She probes the wound with her fingers and looks concerned.
5: What was it?
2: A sword. It's bad, huh?
5: It's gonna be fine.
0: Peeta winces as she bathes the wound on his thigh above the left knee.
2: Katniss.
5: No! I'm not gonna leave you. I'm not gonna do that.
0: Having wiped the rock camouflage from his face, Peeta eyes her pensively.
2: Why not?
0: Katniss looks at him solemnly. With an arm around Katniss's shoulders, Peeta hobbles along on his damaged leg. They cross the flat rocks by the river and find a cave with water dripping from the ceiling. The floor slopes down steeply, and they pause at the entrance.
5: Nobody's gonna find you in here.
2: They already found me.
0: Peeta lies in the cave, clutching his leg. The wound is a long, ugly gash.
5: We'll just get you some medicine.
2: Katniss, I don't get many parachutes.
5: We'll figure something out.
2: Like what?
5: Something.
0: Peeta stares up at her. Then Katniss leans down and kisses him. Peeta's lost for words. In a shabby rundown hall in District 12, Gale watches with some others. It's a dim image from an ancient projector on a grimy wall. Gale looks down, away from the screen. Back in the forest, Katniss recognizes the sound of a delivery canister. She steps out of the cave, a bow and arrow at the ready. She spots the metal canister on a nearby rock and cautiously moves towards it. She opens it up to find a metal can and a card inside. The card reads, "You call that a kiss? H." She studies the card glumly, then glances up, looking unamused. Back in the cave, she opens the metal can.
2: Medicine?
5: No. Soup. I'll do it.
0: She lifts a small spoonful of the clear broth to Peeta's lips.
2: That's nice.
5: Well, you fed me once.
0: Katniss prepares the next spoonful.
2: I think about that all the time. How I tossed you that bread.
5: Peeta.
2: I should have gone to you. I should have just gone out in the rain and...
5: You feel hot.
2: I remember the first time I saw you. Your hair was in two braids instead of one. And I remember when you sang in the music assembly, the teacher said, "Who knows the valley song?" And your hand shot straight up. After that,

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1: Peeta gazes earnestly at her, and Katniss looks away with a frown.
0: Go say something.
2: I'm not good at saying something.
0: Then come here. Please.
1: She puts down the small can of soup and lays her head on Peeta's chest.
0: Even if I don't make it.
1: The trees are silhouetted against the sky as night draws in.
3: Attention, tributes, attention. Commencing at sunrise. There will be a feast tomorrow at the cornucopia. This will be no ordinary occasion. Each of you needs something desperately. And we plan to be generous hosts.
2: Your medicine.
0: You're not going alone.
2: Beth, you need it, and you can't walk.
0: Katniss, you're not going to risk your life for me. I'm not going to let you.
2: You would do it for me. Wouldn't you?
0: Why are you doing this?
1: Katniss stares at him, then puts down her bow and kisses Peeta tenderly. Gale watches on screen, then lowers his eyes with an unhappy frown.
0: Now there's no way I'm letting you go.
2: Peeta.
0: Please. Stay.
1: Katniss eyes Peeta solemnly, then puts down her quiver of arrows and curls up with her head on his shoulder. Peeta puts his arm around her, but grimaces in pain. Later, he shakes with fever as he sleeps. Katniss sits up, watching over him.

0: She gets up decisively and walks out of the cave with her bow and arrows. Peeta remains unconscious. The morning sun shines on the cornucopia. Katniss watches the clearing from the undergrowth. There are items on a table in the gaping mouth of the horn, parcels marked 2, 5, 11, and 12. Katniss studies the scene, her eyes darting here and there. She breaks cover to dash forward, but comes to a halt as she sees a girl running up to the table. The girl snatches the parcel marked 5 and runs off. Katniss makes her move and sprints towards the table across the sunny, open ground. She grabs the package marked 12, rounds the corner of the cornucopia, straight into Clove. A knife grazes Katniss, scoring a red gash on her forehead. Katniss shoots twice, then the knife slinger is on her, and they wrestle on the grass. Katniss rolls away, but Clove charges again, snarling ferociously. Clove manages to straddle Katniss, draws a knife, and pushes the tip downwards. Katniss pushes back and shoves her hand into Clove's face. Clove stabs down, misses, and they roll over. Clove ends up on top again, and as they struggle with the knife, Clove headbutts Katniss. They wrestle back and forth, then Clove forces the blade against Katniss's throat.
1: Where's Lover Boy? Oh, I see. You were gonna help him, right? Well, that's sweet. Well, it's too bad that you couldn't help your little friend. That little girl. What was her name again? Rue? Yeah, well, we killed her. And now, we're gonna kill you.
0: Clove is hauled off Katniss by the large tribute from District 11 and slammed against the cornucopia.
2: You kill her? No. I heard you!
1: Get out!
2: Say her name!
1: Get out!
2: Say her name!
0: Katniss watches in horror as Clove is broken against the metal wall and drops down dead. Her killer rounds on Katniss and points a finger.
3: Just this time, 12. For Rue.
0: He runs off towards the tree line. Katniss snatches up her dropped package and flees in another direction. She arrives back at the cave and goes over to Peeta.
1: Peeta. Got the medicine.
4: What happened to you?
1: I'm fine.
4: No, you're not. What happened?
1: The girl from 2, she threw a knife. I'm okay.
4: You shouldn't have gone. You said you weren't gonna go.
1: You got worse.
0: She applies balm from a small jar to Peeta's wound.
1: I'm sorry.
4: You need some of that too.
1: I'm okay.
4: That feels better. Okay. Now you.
1: I'm okay.
4: No, come on. You need it too.
0: Katniss turns her face towards Peeta and allows him to apply balm to the deep gash on her forehead. He concentrates, applying the cream gently and gazing into her eyes as he does so. Katniss looks into Peeta's eyes as he traces his thumb along the cut above her left eye, then gently strokes her cheek. She gazes back at him and smiles. From the control room, the technicians watch the scene in silence. One technician moves to clap his hands, but then stops himself. The sun rises above the forest, hills, and a mirror-calm lake. Katniss and Peeta lie together in the cave. Her head on his shoulder, she wakes first and looks up at him.
4: So much better.
0: Their wounds are almost healed.
1: Oh my God, Peeta.
4: I don't hardly feel anything.
1: We could go home. We could. We're the only team left.
4: We could go home.
0: They smile and hug each other.
5: We know Thresh took off. Cater's gonna be by the cornucopia. He's not gonna go someplace he doesn't know. Foxface, she can be anywhere.
6: We should probably hunt around here. We don't have any food left.
5: Okay, I'll take the bow.
0: Katniss glares at him.
5: I'm just kidding. I'll go take some stuff.
0: Katniss smiles as he walks off. Moments later, Katniss advances with a bow and arrow in hand. She spots a bird on a tree branch and draws back the string, ready to shoot. She finds a coat on the ground with a pile of berries on it.
1: Peter.
0: Katniss examines the berries.
1: Peter! Peter! Oh!
5: Are you okay?
1: I heard the cannon. That's Nightlock, Peter! You'll be dead in a minute!
5: I didn't know.
1: You scared me to death. Damn you.
5: I'm sorry.
0: They hold each other tightly.
5: I never even knew she was following me.
6: She's clever.
5: Too clever. What are you doing?
6: Maybe Kato likes berries too.
0: Foxface, the girl from District 5, lies motionless, her hands and mouth stained dark with Nightlock berry juice.
5: What time is it?
6: A little after noon.
5: Why is it getting so dark?
6: Must be in a hurry to end it.
0: One of the technicians moves a slider on his display.
7: You ready, Lucia?
8: Oh, right here, sir.
7: Well, that's great. Can you put that in the middle?
8: Sure.
0: A female technician has made a hologram of a wild beast. It appears full size on the central hologram console. A kind of huge barrel-chested hound.
7: That's excellent.
0: Seneca smiles gleefully and rubs his hands together. Katniss and Peeta move carefully through the dark woods. Katniss has an arrow ready.
5: Did you hear that?
0: They move slower, listening hard. Both whip around, hearing noises behind them, then move on. They stop again, trying to identify the sounds around them that are getting louder.
5: What was that?
6: That's the finale.
0: Peeta stares at her fearfully. A projection confirms the falling of Thresh, the tribute from Eleven who spared Katniss at the cornucopia.
6: Let's go.
0: They move off, treading carefully on the dry, noisy forest floor. Katniss scans the dark woods as she advances, an arrow drawn back in her bow and ready to shoot. Peeta looks and listens close behind her. The two tributes from District 12 inch forward, then stop. Katniss lowers her bow, and Peeta peers into the dark. The beast leaps on Peeta, but Katniss quickly shoots an arrow at it. Peeta picks himself up, and the pair sprint away into the dark. The beast bounds after them. Katniss and Peeta run for their lives through the forest. Seneca smiles, and gamekeeper Lucia creates two more hologram beasts. All three join the chase. The beasts are gaining on Katniss and Peeta as they break through undergrowth and out into the clearing, making for the cornucopia. They help each other to climb up onto the angular metal. Beasts snap at Peeta's legs as Katniss hauls him up beside her. The beasts are unable to get a foothold on the smooth metal walls. Then Katniss is yanked off her feet by Kato, who is also up there. His face bloody, he knocks Peeta down with a baton and moves to finish off Katniss. But Peeta gets up and wrestles with him. Katniss tries to help Peeta, but is struck in the face by Kato's baton and falls backwards. Kato throws Peeta across the metal roof and bashes him with the baton. then turns on Katniss, swinging savagely. Katniss grabs Kato by the throat, but is thrown down and pushed backwards over the edge of the roof, with the beast snapping at her head and Kato's hands clenched around her throat. Peeta picks Kato up and throws the much larger tribute onto his back. Katniss gasps for air as the other two engage in a desperate wrestling match. Katniss gets an arrow into the bow and prepares to shoot, but Kato has Peeta held in front of him in a headlock, making the shot all but impossible without hitting Peeta.
8: Go on. Shoot.
0: Kato grins.
8: And we both go down and you win. Go on. Anyway. I always was, right? I didn't know that till now. How's that? Is that what they want? Huh? Huh?
9: No. Nah.
8: I can still do this. One more kill.
0: He prepares to break Peeta's neck.
8: It's the only thing I know how to do. Bring pride to my district.
0: Locking eyes with Katniss, Peeta taps Kato's hand with his index finger.
8: Batters.
0: Katniss shoots. The arrow goes through Kato's hand. Peeta drops out of his grip, whirls around, striking Kato in the gut, then shoves his adversary off the roof where he's set upon by the beasts. Peeta watches her as Katniss takes an arrow from the quiver, draws back her arm, and shoots Kato. The beasts lose interest and move off into the dark as Kato goes quiet. Peeta and Katniss stare at each other. Katniss throws her arms round Peeta, who grins in disbelief. The sun comes up unnaturally quickly, and the two victors from District 12 climb down from the cornucopia. They look around the empty clearing.

0: Attention, attention, tributes. There has been a slight rule change. The previous revision, allowing for two victors from the same district, has been revoked. Only one victor may be crowned. Good luck. And may the odds be ever in your favor.
1: Katniss and Peeta can only stare numbly. They turn slowly and face each other. She has an arrow strung in her bow.
2: Go ahead. One of us should go home. One of us has to die. They have to have their victor.
3: No. They don't.
1: She throws her bow to the ground and steps closer to him.
4: Why should they?
2: No.
4: Trust me.
1: Peeta frowns at her, and Katniss tips some nightlock berries into his hand. Seneca stares at his screen. Gale watches from the front of the crowd in District 12. Haymitch watches in the mall.
2: Together?
1: Katniss glances to her left as Peeta gazes at her and strokes her hair.
2: Three.
1: They begin to raise the berries toward their mouths.
5: Stop! Stop!
1: Mouths agape, they look up.
0: Ladies and gentlemen, may I present the winners of the 74th Annual Hunger Games.
1: Katniss hugs Peeta, her eyes wide with shock and relief. They look up as the grass is ruffled, and a huge metallic aircraft descends towards them in a haze of exhaust.
2: They're not happy with you.
4: Why? Because I didn't die?
2: Because you showed them up.
4: Well, I'm sorry it didn't go the way they planned. You know, I'm not very happy with them either.
2: Katniss, this is serious. Not just for you. They don't take these things lightly.
1: Seneca is escorted by two white uniformed guards with dark sashes. They open double doors and show the game maker into a palatial chamber with a marble floor and columns along the walls. An ornate gilt table in the middle has a chandelier above it. Golden sconces on the columns provide soft lighting. Seneca tries the door and finds that it is locked. He frowns. Seneca walks over to a cut glass bowl which contains a small pile of dark berries. Presenter Caesar grins on his interview stage as the vast crowd gets ecstatically to its feet. He gets up from his chair and waves to them with a beaming smile.
2: They ask, you say you couldn't help yourself. You were so in love with this boy that the thought of not being with him was unthinkable. You'd rather die than not be with him, you understand?
6: How did you feel when you found him by that river?
1: Katniss and Peeta are interviewed together.
4: I felt like the happiest person in the world. I couldn't imagine life without him.
1: He in a casual suit and she in a flowing gown, Peeta takes Katniss's hand.
2: And what about you, Peeta?
7: You saved my life.
4: We saved each other.
6: Ladies and gentlemen, the star-crossed lovers from District 12, this year's victors of the 74th Annual Hunger Games!
1: Gloved hands pick up a simple golden crown. Katniss stands, and President Snow places the crown on her head. They're on the vast stone stage of the Capitol Arena.
8: Congratulations.
4: Thank you.
1: Katniss eyes him coolly as Snow studies the Mockingjay pin on her dress.
8: What a lovely pin.
4: Thank you. It's from my district.
8: They must be very proud of you.
1: He smiles patronizingly. Katniss shows no emotion, but swallows hard. Peeta watches her. The high-speed train streaks through forested countryside.
7: So what happens when we get back?
4: I don't know. I guess we try to forget.
1: PETA studies her as they stand at a window.
7: I don't want to forget.
1: Katniss and PETA smile and wave to a delighted crowd back in the district. Katniss sees her mother and her sister, who sits atop Gale's shoulders in the back of the crowd. She takes the image of each one of them in. First, her mother, then Prim, who blows her a kiss, and finally, Gale, who smiles. Katniss starts to smile, but it quickly fades. PETA watches her closely. They smile as they raise their clasped hands. President Snow stands at the podium in the Gamekeeper's control center and watches the scenes thoughtfully on screen. He turns and leaves up the steps leading away from the control room. Directed by Gary Ross, screenplay by Gary Ross and Suzanne Collins and Billy Ray, based on the novel by Suzanne Collins. Produced by Nina Jacobson and John Kalik. Executive producers Robin Bissell, Suzanne Collins, and Luis Rossner. Director of Photography, Tom Stern, AFC, ASC. 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Costume designer, Judiana Makovsky. Executive music producer, T-Bone Burnett. Music by James Newton Howard. 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Stanley Tucci as Caesar Flickerman. Wes Bentley as Seneca Crane. Jennifer Lawrence as Katniss Everdeen. Willow Shields as Primrose Everdeen. Liam Hemsworth as Gale Hawthorne. Elizabeth Banks as Effie Trinket. Sandra Lafferty as Hob Vendor. Paula Malcolmson as Katniss's mother. Rhoda Griffiths as Registration Woman, Sandino Moya Smith as Propaganda Film Tribute, Josh Hutcherson as PETA Malark, Ryko Bowman as PETA's mother, Dwayne Boyd as Peacekeeper No. 1, Anthony Reynolds 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Mackenzie Lentz as Tribute Girl District 8, Annie Thurman as Tribute Girl District 9, Dakota Hood as Tribute Girl District 10, Amber Chaney as Avox Girl, Karen Kendrick as Atala, Shane Bissell as Birthday Boy, Kate Neeland as Hovercraft Tech, Steve Coulter as Game Center Tech No. 1, Sharon Morris as Game Center Tech No. 2, Tim Taylor as Game Center Tech No. 3, Jack Ross as Game Center Tech No. 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Dialogue editor, Margit Pfeiffer. Foley editors, Nancy McLeod, Wade Wilson. Supervising Foley artist, Gary A. Hecker. Foley artists, Gary Marullo, Catherine Harper, Christopher Moriana. Foley mixer, Nurses Ghazalian. 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Marissa Flashback, written by Thomas Owen Mostyn Rollins. Abraham's Daughter, written by Wynne Butler, Regine Chassaigne, and T-Bone Burnett, performed and produced by Arcade Fire, courtesy of Arcade Fire Music LLC. Safe and Sound, written by Taylor Swift, John Paul White, Joy Williams, and T-Bone Burnett, performed by Taylor Swift, featuring The Civil Wars, produced by T-Bone Burnett, courtesy of Big Machine Records LLC. Kingdom Come, written by John Paul White and Joy Williams, performed by The Civil Wars, produced by T-Bone Burnett, courtesy of Sensibility Music, Republic Records. Filmed on location in North Carolina. Special thanks to the North Carolina Film Office, Western North Carolina and Charlotte Regional Film Commissions, North Carolina Department of Revenue, the City of Asheville, Pam Lewis, DuPont State Forest, David Brown and Bruce McDonald, the City of Charlotte, Beth Petty, the Charlotte-Mecklenburg Police Department, Charlotte DOT, Philip Morris Campus and Mike Robertson, the Town of Shelby, North Carolina, the Town of Concord, North Carolina, Shelby Police Department, David Royster and Capital Funds Incorporated, Wade Shepherd, Henry River, the National Forest Service, Coleman Boundary, North Fork Site, Lee Hensley, Charlotte Convention Center, The Knight Theater, Joico, Mac Cosmetics, Brooke Breton, Sharon Abella, Dwayne Manwiller, Steven Soderbergh, American Humane monitored the animal action. No animals were harmed. 2012 Lionsgate Films Incorporated, all rights reserved. The persons and events in this motion picture are fictitious. Any similarity to actual persons or events is unintentional. This motion picture is protected under laws of the United States and other countries. Unauthorized duplication, distribution, or exhibition may result in civil liability and criminal prosecution. The Hunger Games. Lionsgate. This film has been described by Deluxe Digital Studios, with funding by Lionsgate Films Incorporated, voiced by Tansy Alexander. Pulling back from a black screen, glowing blue squares of various sizes come into view. The particles form circles, which are pixels in a digital logo of a mountain sketched within a square. Summit Entertainment, a Lionsgate company. The image crackles. More circles appear to move closer to each other, becoming an image of a wagon standing on some grass. Red Wagon Entertainment. Pixels form a digital image of Janine, which plays on a panel affixed to the side of an armored vehicle.
3: Peace. Long ago, before the founders established this great city of ours, that word was all but meaningless. An ideal as elusive as a dream. Now, 200 years later, we are all of us living proof that peace is indeed attainable. The reason for this is, of course, our faction system. Erudite, dauntless, amity, candor, abnegation. In dividing people according to personality and aptitude, we've created a society in which each faction plays a critical role in maintaining the social order. But this harmony we've achieved is now under attack from a small but extremely dangerous group of individuals. We call them Divergents. They are, in essence, the worst of what humanity used to be. Rebellious, defiant, and uncontrollable. 5 days ago, a
1: Eric enters an abnegation home.
3: These Divergents despise our system because they're incapable of conforming to it. These latest rumors, for example, that I was somehow behind the attack on abnegation, nothing more than Divergent propaganda. I am devoting myself to bringing these fugitives to justice. I've exercised my right as acting counsel there to declare martial law until I'm confident that any threat to our security has been eliminated.
9: Tell Janine we got it.
1: He hands his leader a five-sided box.
3: We are all that is left of humanity. The vast wall that encloses this city may protect us from our toxic surroundings, but it is up to us to confront any element that could poison us from within. Because when you're a civilization's last hope, peace is not merely an ideal. It is an obligation. And it is up to all of us to take a stand against its one true enemy. Divergence.
1: White letters appear, Insurgent. Now, Triss sprints through a forest with Four, Caleb, and Peter right behind her. Crows take to the sky from treetops abutting the towering metallic wall that separates the city from the countryside. The group reaches a clearing and pauses at the edge.
10: We need to make sure it's clear.
1: Triss runs closer.
10: Triss.
1: She sprints across the grass toward a building with a domed framework resembling a hive. The others follow. Amity members in simple farming garb gather as Triss draws near.
11: Help us. Please help us. Please.
1: She grabs a woman's hands.
11: Please help us. You have to help us.
12: Sorry. You have to leave. You just don't belong here.
13: It's all her fault.
1: The crowd parts to let Triss see Christina kneeling in the dirt beside a bloody body.
13: You killed Will.
1: Christina cradles Will's lifeless face. Triss finds Four behind her, then turns to see her parents. Her mother steps closer. Blood stains her dress.
12: You killed us all.
1: A flash shows Triss shooting Will just before he fires his gun at her. Triss awakes to find herself lying in bed in Amity. She drops her head back down on the pillow for a moment and closes her eyes. Sitting up, she glances around at others sleeping nearby, sheltered between two barn-like walls. Three people also lie asleep in hammocks strung between the walls. She gets out of bed and exits the shelter, which is part of a dilapidated farmhouse. She stops as she reaches the weathered framework of a room jutting off the farmhouse. A window remains intact, and she glances at it thoughtfully. Dressed in a simple white nightgown, she crosses the room and approaches the window. Her face grim, she grabs a pair of scissors off a table and turns them in her hands thoughtfully. She remembers locks of hair drifting to the ground, then her mother pulling her into an alley to dodge gunfire. Eyeing her reflection in the window's glass, Triss recalls her mother lovingly touching her hair, then flashes to clutching her as she dies. Triss bites her lip and cuts into her long hair. Later, a flock of crows soars into the air as Triss totes a bucket to the edge of the clearing, where Four pushes a kid on a swing that hangs from the ruins of a bridge. A boy on his shoulders helps push.
14: And ready!
11: Higher!
1: Four spots Triss passing.
11: Hey. Higher, higher!
14: Go higher.
11: All right, everyone, back to class. Let's
14: okay,
11: go.
14: Here we go. All right.
1: As Triss pours water into a tub, the kids disperse. She wears a scarf around her head, which now sports a pixie cut. Four joins her, and she faces him uneasily.
4: I just wanted to do something different.
14: Yeah.
1: He twitches a smile, his worried eyes flickering over her. Stepping closer, he removes her scarf.
14: Well, it's definitely different.
4: You don't like it?
14: No, I like it. I like it a lot. I'm just surprised, that's all.
1: She wraps her arms around his neck.
14: What's going on, Triss?
4: Nothing. I'm fine.
1: She glances away.
14: You still having nightmares?
1: She gazes off for a moment, then shakes her head.
4: No.
1: Her eyes meet his, and she manages a smile.
14: We're good.
1: He touches the back of her head.
14: You and me. I know nothing else is, but we are. Time for chores.
1: She pulls him in for a hug, closing her eyes as she holds him tightly. She squeezes his shoulder, then draws back.
4: How much longer do we have to stay here for?
14: Until we know it's safe to leave.
1: Holding hands, they head back to the clearing with the hive-like dome, where two Amity drive a horse-drawn cart and others wheel barrels or transport goods to a waiting train car. As Amity farmers load their goods onto the train, more members work fields of crops. Four finds Triss in a stable brushing a horse with two girls. He sets down a bale of hay and leans on the horse.
14: Hey.
4: Hi.
15: Son?
1: He straightens as Marcus approaches.
15: You can't ignore me forever. I know you're thinking about your next move, but there are things you don't know.
4: Marcus, please just leave us alone.
1: He moves toward Triss.
15: Your mother didn't come back to Abnegation just to save you. She died trying to hide something from Janine, something that was entrusted to Abnegation a long
14: time ago. Marcus, stop. Whatever you want from us, you're not going to get it.
1: Marcus glances between his son and Triss.
15: I'm not the enemy here.
1: He storms off. Doors part to reveal Janine on the other side. A black cargo door lifts, allowing entry into a stark chamber.
12: You found it.
1: The five-sided box sits inside on a pedestal.
16: It was in the home of Natalie and Andrew Pryor, like you said.
1: Janine enters the stark chamber, which has one glass wall for observation.
16: Mind telling me what's inside?
12: A message from the founders that will ensure the future our people deserve.
1: Each side of the box bears a faction symbol.
12: Divergence will destroy our society. Unless we destroy them.
1: Blue lights flicker and glow on the metal box.
12: And now we can. However, only a divergent can open this box.
1: She cradles her right arm against her body, her hand bandaged.
12: Find them.
3: Every last one of them.
1: Max, the dauntless leader, heads off. Inside the hive structure in Amity, a giant tree stands tall, its top jutting out a circular opening in the dome's ceiling. Members eat at long tables below. Others wait in line.
17: Go with happiness. Go with happiness.
1: Four receives a plate.
17: Go with happiness.
14: Thank you.
17: Go with happiness.
1: Triss solemnly takes her plate.
17: Go with happiness.
11: I really don't know how much longer I can do this whole peace and love thing.
14: It's the Amity way, all right? I'm just trying to blend in.
11: I'm trying to blend in. It's just not working.
17: Coming through, on your right. Okay, here we go. Hey, look, a rainbow.
11: Oh,
17: it's pretty.
1: As a girl looks off, Peter cuts in line.
17: Virtual pathological friendliness with unquestioned pacifism. I love this place. Thank you. Go with happiness.
1: He winks.
17: Oops, excuse me. Hey, Triss, I really like your hair, by the way. Did you try to cut it all short and weird? Like
14: Peter, that? Why don't you take your food and sit down, huh?
17: Or what?
1: Peter squares up to four.
17: Besides, I think we should all stick together now that we're all officially fugitives.
18: Wait, what do you mean officially fugitives?
17: You don't know. You didn't tell Caleb? Yeah, so now Janine is saying that the attack on Abnegation was orchestrated by a group of renegade divergents and their sympathizers.
18: So they're blaming this whole thing on us?
14: Yeah. Janine needed a reason to petition the council to institute martial law. Now she has one.
1: As Triss passes a table, Amity's matronly representative gives her a nod. A girl eyes Peter.
14: Staying here at Amity is still our best option for now. We need to keep an ear to the ground, find out where the rest of the Dauntless are. Then we can make a move.
11: We need to kill Janine.
1: The small group chooses a table.
14: I know. We're not ready yet.
1: He walks away.
18: Beatrice, you're not being serious, right?
11: No, I am being serious. I'm not going to stop until she's dead.
18: Triss, you can't just go around killing people.
17: No, she's right. Listen to your sister. Triss, I think you should go to Erudite and kill Janine yourself. I'll stay with Caleb so that you don't get him killed, too.
1: Triss blinks back tears.
11: What?
17: Come on, you know.
1: Peter eats casually.
17: Like you did your parents.
1: He holds her gaze with the hint of a smile. She swings her knife at him, but he dodges, then grabs her hands. As he tries to stab her, she blocks him and slices his cheek. She topples their table, pinning him down, and holds her knife to his throat.
19: What do you think you're doing?
1: Four pulls Triss off Peter.
19: My office. Now.
1: Peter kicks a plate.
19: Enjoy your meal, everyone. Enjoy your meal.
1: Triss pries herself from Four's grasp. In the matronly woman's office.
19: Was I not clear that the terms of your sanctuary here included nonviolence?
14: Well, I can guarantee you nothing like this will ever happen again.
19: Well, be that as it may, you can no longer stay here with us. Your presence is just too disruptive.
11: Truth is that our sanctuary was never going to last very long here anyways. Was it? With you not standing up to Janine.
19: You don't understand us at all.
11: No, I do understand you. I understand that you think you can stay out of this, but you can't. One day she's going to show up, and Janine is going to take whatever power you think you have away from you.
14: Triss. Look, Joanna, we need a little more time. I need to find out where the rest of the Dauntless are, then we can leave.
19: And then what? Attack Erudite? I will not be a party to violence.
14: And no one's asking you to. We just need a few more days.
1: Joanna stares at Triss, her eyes narrowing.
19: One.
1: Triss meets her gaze.
11: One what?
19: One more chance. You see, to be Amity is to forgive others and yourself. You're hurting, Triss. And my heart goes out to you. I know what it's like to stand helpless while you lose the ones you love.
1: Triss wipes tears away.
19: But killing Janine is not going to bring your mother back. I know you're angry, but you're letting it consume you.
1: A young man runs up the stairs to where the group is meeting.
19: What is it?
1: Striding to a window, Four sees a caravan of armored Dauntless vehicles emerging from the forest. Triss watches with him as the vehicles speed into the clearing. The convoy rolls past the building on the side opposite the window.
19: Stay here and keep quiet.
1: One vehicle plows through a wooden fence leading part of the convoy. As the second armored truck halts outside the stable, Joanna descends from a spiral staircase leading down from her office. She stands in the stable's entrance as Max and Eric approach.
19: Gentlemen, Amity welcomes you. To what do we owe the pleasure?
20: This isn't really a social call, Joanna.
21: We're looking for divergence.
19: I see. Well, of course, anything we can do to help.
21: I need you to volunteer your faction to be tested.
1: He scans her with a device.
21: New screening technology from Erudite. Now that Janine's heading up the council, the approval process just got a little easier.
19: You're exceeding your jurisdiction.
20: Now, Joanna, what happened to that Amity politeness? The easy way or the hard way? It's up to you.
1: Joanna, with two large scars on her face, looks away and then back.
19: All right. But under protest.
20: Okay, we're good to go. Move it out.
22: Run them up. In the dome.
23: All Amity, report to the dome for new mandatory testing.
1: Peter, Triss, Four, and Caleb crouch in Joanna's office. Four scurries across the room.
24: In the building, let's go. Get inside. Line
1: up. Armed with guns, dauntless guards herd the Amity members into lines.
24: Line it up.
1: Joanna smiles at Eric.
21: You know something, lady?
1: He wears a smirk.
21: You seem awfully stuck in that doorway.
1: As he strolls past her into the stable, Four moves from a window and returns to the others.
21: Eric's here. We need to move now. Come on.
1: Below, Eric reaches the base of the spiral staircase and gazes into the lofted area.
20: What's up there?
19: Just my office.
1: Four watches Eric move away from the stairs.
21: Go, go, go.
1: Caleb, Peter, and Triss hurry past the stairs. Eric reaches the other end of the stable and looks outside. He eyes a white horse.
25: There's two guards with guns.
1: Four opens a window.
17: We're going out the window?
1: Four turns to Peter.
21: We need to split up.
17: Okay, yeah. Okay. They remain for themselves.
21: Good.
1: Peter smiles.
17: Hey, they're up here! Hey!
21: Go, go, go!
17: Hey! Eric, they're up here! Come on, they're getting away!
1: Four, Triss, and Caleb climb out the window onto a roof. Four and Triss jump down, taking out the two armed guards, while Caleb drops to the ground behind them. As the three sprint off, Eric joins Peter on the second floor.
17: Where?
24: Out the window!
1: Eric uses a wrist radio.
17: I got three on foot making a break toward the dome.
26: Got one.
1: In the dome, a guard finds a divergent.
26: Over there!
17: I demand amnesty!
26: Get down now!
17: I'm the leader of applications by right!
1: As Marcus blocks a guard, Four sees his father being knocked down. Guards fire at the runaways. Eric shoves past Peter.
17: Detain him!
21: Oh,
17: let's go.
21: Okay.
1: Two guards grab Peter. Four leads Triss and Caleb. As the three sprint down a dirt road, Eric jumps onto an armored truck giving chase. The three close in on the forest.
26: Come on. Come on.
1: Eric rides on the truck's running board as it converges with others speeding after the fleeing insurgents. The vehicles draw closer. As Four, Triss, and Caleb disappear into the trees, Eric jumps off the truck and sprints after them, his arms pumping. More guards join him, racing into the forest. His face tense with determination, Eric leaps over a log. Four, Triss, and Caleb move deeper into the forest.
17: Listen!
24: What?
17: Go, go, go, go, go!
1: The trees give way to a field.
25: Come on! Chaos!
1: Four stops and shoots at the guards who return fire from the edge of the trees. Triss and Caleb cross train tracks. Triss shoots as Four sprints toward her. The train approaches, about to cross in front of Triss. Glancing at the long string of train cars, Four leaps across the tracks mere moments before the train hits him. Eric sprints across the tall grass toward the three, his view now blocked by the passing train.

0: Rows of side-by-side cars glides toward the city. Safe inside one car, the trio catch their breath. 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People appear from hiding spots in the car.
1: Oh, you folks sure know how to make an entrance.
0: More emerge from the parallel car. A guy with a buzzed mohawk approaches.
2: Factionless.
1: Amity. Oof, you stand like Dauntless.
0: He eyes Caleb.
1: No idea what this one is.
2: Look, just need to get to the city, that's all.
1: Well, too bad. Train's taken. And you damaged our cargo.
0: As Force stares him down, Caleb moves in.
3: Oh, these are abnegation fabric bolts. And you're factionless, right?
4: Caleb.
3: I used to be abnegation. We used to use those same bolts to make clothes for you.
1: You're saying that we're stealing from you?
3: No. I'm no longer abnegation, so technically you're not stealing from me. But no, you're not stealing at all. It's a question of semantics, I suppose, whether it's stealing or charity, but it's all really the same. I
0: mean, she shoves the guy.
2: Everybody relax, all right? You made your point. We'll get off your train, all right?
1: Got you. We'll just, everybody just relax, okay? Why don't we,
0: He pushes Caleb, who almost falls out the door.
3: I'm sorry, I was just trying to help.
4: Don't.
1: Oh, yeah, this is gonna be fun, isn't it?
2: Everybody just calm down, all right?
0: Four grabs Triss's wrist. Triss closes her eyes briefly, then strikes the factionless leader. As she and Four grapple with the factionless crowd, Caleb jumps into the parallel car and watches the fight through a small opening on the car's side. Four tosses a guy, but gets slammed against a wall. A factionless pushes Triss to the other wall and tries to punch her. She ducks, and his hand goes through an opening in a door. She slides the door to break his arm. Four shoves a man off the train. Caleb turns to find a guy swinging a knife at him. He ducks, and the serrated blade gets stuck in the wall. As the guy pushes Caleb's face closer to the knife, Caleb kicks him away, then grabs a pipe. He bashes his assailant repeatedly. A blonde girl shoves Triss into the car, but Triss pushes her away, then kicks her in the stomach. The girl falls onto the tracks between the two cars. Triss sees Caleb holding the pipe. He lets it drop. He glances down regretfully at his weapon, then meets his sister's gaze. The factionless leader charges Triss, knocking her down. He pins her, pushing her head off the car's edge. As Triss struggles to break free, Caleb cowers, averting his gaze. The factionless leader strangles Triss and tries to shove her off the train. Triss fights him weakly, her face turning red. Four grabs the guy from behind, slams him against a wall, and headbutts him, hurling him aside. He pulls Triss to her feet. The couple turns to find the leader facing them, with a crowd of factionless waiting behind him. He holds out his hand and receives a knife from a peer. Four meets his gaze.
2: Tobias Eaton.
1: You say that again?
2: Tobias Eaton.
0: The leader lowers the knife.
1: Well, you know him?
2: I am him.
0: The guy taps his brow with his blade.
1: We have been looking for you.
4: What are they talking about? Four.
0: Later, the train rounds a corner at the city's neglected outskirts. Four leaps off with the factionless. Triss follows, rolling as she hits the ground and getting right to her feet.
1: Follow me.
0: Four and Caleb follow the leader away from the tracks toward an overgrown area. Triss joins them.
2: Triss. Sorry, I wanted to help.
0: She strides past him. They head into the dank ruins of a building's foundation.
4: Four. Why are they looking for you? How do they know you're me?
0: She holds his arm as they walk. He shoots her a sullen glance, then picks up speed, moving ahead of her. They enter a bustling concrete concourse.
2: Factionless? This is insane.
0: Caleb gazes around the extensive corridor, then runs to catch up with the others. on either side.

0: People inhabit cubes with cement walls stacked three stories high and open-faced to overlook the concourse. The guy with the buzzed mohawk glances back at his guests as they approach a group of factionless holding weapons. The crowd parts, and a brown-haired woman stands waiting in the back.
1: Tobias.
0: His wiry gaze flickers over her.
2: Mother.
0: As he steps closer, Caleb leans toward Triss.
2: I thought she was dead.
0: Four brushes past his mom and keeps going.
1: You do.
0: Triss heads after Four. Caleb follows. Later, Four's mother sits at the head of a table, pressing the fingertips of her hands together as she stares at her son. Four glowers.
1: Someone please tell me what's going on here.
0: Triss and Caleb also sit at the table with plates of food.
3: Tobias's father was very abusive. I knew the only way I could ever truly escape him would be to disappear completely. Abnegation helped me fake my death. Anything to protect Marcus's image.
1: But you just left him there alone with Marcus.
3: I was very young. I reached out to him about a year ago. I felt it was finally time to reconnect. I'm still your mother.
2: No, my mother's dead. I went to her funeral when I was six. And she wasn't trying to reconnect with me. She was trying to use me like you are now.
1: What?
2: She wants an army.
4: An army?
3: I want an alliance.
2: No, what you want is revenge.
3: This isn't about me. It's about putting an end to a system that says one group is more deserving than another. This city may be surrounded by a wall, but it doesn't have to be a prison.
4: I think that's a bit extreme. I mean, the faction system isn't perfect, but it's hardly a prison.
3: Let me guess. Erudite?
0: Caleb lowers his gaze.
4: I was erudite.
1: You willing to kill Janine?
3: Absolutely. When I was married to Marcus, I knew her well. And believe me, there's nothing she isn't capable of. But I think you already know that.
2: Triss, we can't trust her.
1: Or maybe she knows...
3: We're on the same side, Triss.
5: I'm factionless because I don't fit into any one faction.
3: And you're divergent because you belong to too many.
5: But we're both a threat to Janine. My people are ready for war if that's what it takes.
2: And then what?
0: She cocks her head.
5: We depose those in power.
2: And once you've done that, once you've killed Janine, who's in power then? See, that's the part that she always conveniently leaves out. Don't you tell me this isn't about you. This is only about you.
5: I know where the remaining Dauntless are hiding.
1: Where?
3: They took shelter in Kandor. As far as I know, they're still there. Think about it.
5: If we were to combine forces, Dauntless and factionless, we'd be unstoppable.
2: That's not going to happen. Thank you for your hospitality, but we'll be leaving in the morning.
1: Or maybe this is...
3: Tobias, please reconsider.
0: He smacks the table.
2: Don't you call me that. My name's Four.
0: He glances at Triss, then stalks off. As he heads up some stairs, his mother lifts her brow at Triss.
5: You want to tuck him in, or should I?
0: Triss eyes the woman uncertainly, then follows her boyfriend. On the second floor, she disappears into a room. Caleb picks up his knife and fork.
4: Well, this meal looks lovely.
0: He cuts into his food.
4: Thank you.
0: His eyes fixed on the meal he eats. Upstairs, Triss approaches Four from behind. She slides one hand onto his shoulder and the other around his waist. As she rests her chin on his shoulder, he drops his head.
2: I should have told you about her.
0: He tips his head, giving her a sidelong glance, then turns to face her.
2: No more secrets. Okay.
0: He holds her gaze. Later, Triss sleeps in bed with Four's arm around her. Opening her eyes, she startles.
1: I'm sorry. I didn't mean to wake you.
0: Four's mother sits at the foot of the bed.
1: I always loved watching him sleep.
0: Triss shifts uneasily.
1: I take it you're setting out for Candor in the morning.
3: Yeah.
0: Four's mom scoots closer.
1: Listen, I only want what's best for him.
3: You hardly even know him.
1: You'd like to think that, wouldn't you? But deep down, I think you're scared. I know all too well.
3: Scared. Of course you are.
1: You're scared he'll finally see you for what you really are.
0: She leans in.
1: Deadly. You don't believe me?
0: She shifts her gaze to the sleeping figure behind Triss.
1: Ask him.
0: Triss turns and finds Will instead of Four. She bolts up, awakening, and glances around.
2: Okay.
0: She lies back down.
2: Sure.
0: As Four settles back to sleep, his arm tightly around her, Triss blinks anxiously. Daytime. The city's skyscrapers loom on the horizon under a blanket of gray clouds. A white skyscraper with the symbol of Candor's scales on it sits behind the ruins of a residential complex. Four leads Triss and Caleb toward Candor, leaping from one ravaged concrete slab to another in the rubble. Caleb follows Triss up an angled slab, then stops.
4: I'm not coming with you guys.
6: What?
4: To Candor. I'm not coming with you guys.
0: Triss shoots Four a shocked glance.
1: What are you talking about?
4: What's your plan? You guys are going to find the rest of Dallas, then what? You attack Erudite, assassinate Janine, start a civil war? I'm sorry, I'm not cut out for that. I'm not like you guys.
0: He hangs his head. Triss steps closer.
4: I need to go back to Abnegation, maybe. Sort out what our parents left behind. At least I'm be useful there.
1: Kev, there's nothing left at Abnegation.
0: As Caleb heads away, Triss's jaw drops. She shifts it in frustration. Four continues on toward Candor, then pauses and glances back at Triss. She follows. Using a piece of metal framework like a ladder, Triss descends to an area below street level. Four takes her hand as she steps off a chunk of concrete at the bottom.
4: Okay.
1: Just need to get to Candor.
0: She strides ahead of him. He grabs her arm.
2: Triss. I know you think Caleb was your responsibility, but he made his own choice. You can't protect everyone.
1: I can't protect anyone.
2: Nobody can. Him leaving isn't your fault. None of this is your fault.
0: She bites her lip.
2: Joanna was right. You have to forgive yourself.
0: He gazes into her eyes. Glancing away thoughtfully, she nods.
1: Thank you. We gotta move.
0: As a convoy draws closer at street level, the couple hurries away, sheltered under a concrete overpass. Now, they turn a corner from a sidewalk onto the front walkway of Candor's towering skyscraper, where a group of Dauntless waits near the steps into the building.
2: You found me.
1: Four!
0: A dark-haired guy grins.
7: Dad,
6: Sam, is it good to see you guys?
2: How are you, Ryan?
6: I'm better now. I'm not exactly built for laying low.
7: Tris! Christina!
0: Her friend hugs her tightly.
1: It's so good to see you.
7: You too. Have you heard anything about Will?
0: Triss's smile fades.
8: No.
7: Nothing?
8: No.
7: Something must have happened to him. He would have found me by now, you know?
0: Tori hugs Triss.
9: Hey.
8: Hey.
9: How are you holding up?
0: They enter the building.
2: How many dollars do we have?
9: 175 total.
2: 175, that's it?
9: The rest followed Max. Not near the numbers we need.
2: No.
10: Hold it!
0: Guards surround them.
10: Grab your guns!
0: Four and Triss aim weapons.
9: Oh, hey! They're with us.
11: We know who you are. Last warning. Drop your guns.
0: A guard presses his gun to Triss's head.
4: All right.
0: Lifting his finger off his gun's trigger, Four lowers his weapon to the floor. Triss follows suit, and guards grab each of them, binding their wrists.
2: Easy.
0: They escort the pair through a lobby. A man joins them in an office.
12: I'm Jack Kang. I'm leadership here.
2: Yeah, we know who you are. We're not a threat to Kander.
12: That might be your truth. It's not necessarily mine. All I know for certain is you're both wanted for criminal insurgency and conspiring in the attack on Abnegation.
0: He displays digital projections of the charges.
8: Those are lies.
12: If you were Kander, I would take you at your word. Unfortunately, given the circumstances, I'm obliged to hand you over to the council. You can make your case there.
7: You might as well just kill us now. If Janine finds us, we're not going to live to stand trial.
12: I doubt that very much. She would never supersede the council.
8: Sure about that? Who's going to stop her? You?
0: Kang lifts his chin.
12: Factional law must be upheld.
2: Wait. Can I ask you one question?
0: A guard pushes Four to his knees.
2: Can I ask you one question? Janine believes that Eriadine are most fit to govern because they are the smartest. Do you believe that Kander is most fit to judge because you're so honest?
12: I admit, I do hold that belief.
2: Then would you say that a trial held here at Kander would be inherently more fair than a trial held by Eriadite?
0: The high-cheekboned leader studies Four.
12: The answer is yes. In my opinion, a Kander trial would have the greatest chance of achieving true justice. So are you asking me to petition the council to grant Kander sole judiciary power?
2: No. As part of Kander's initiation, you administer a truth serum. Correct?
12: We don't typically discuss such matters out of faction.
2: It's a pretty evasive answer.
12: Evasion is not dishonesty.
2: It's not exactly honesty either.
12: Yes. We possess such a serum.
2: And use it on us.
7: Four.
2: If we're guilty, we'll surrender to the council, all right? If not, you've just saved two lives and made some loyal allies.
12: All right. But you should know that the serum can be quite brutal. It was designed for candor applicants who are already predisposed to honesty. Not everyone finds it so easy to share their secrets.
0: They head down a corridor.
7: Don't want to do this.
2: We have to. Neither of us have secrets worth dying for.
0: Later, a blonde guard delivers an injection to Four's neck. On a black wall behind the young man on trial sits the candor symbol.
12: May the truth set you free.
0: Four glances at Kang, then steps onto a platform at the center of the black room. A crowd watches from the room's edges. Fluorescent bulbs glow overhead, assembled to form squares.
13: Goodbye, Zeke.
0: Sweat gleams on Four's face.
12: You were accused of conspiring with your fellow Dauntless in the attack on Abnegation. Is this true?
2: Conspire, no. But I did attack. I was in a simulation controlled by Janine and the rest of the Dauntless that she recruited. Triss found me. She managed to break me free from the simulation, and then together we fought our way out.
0: Triss watches, her arms crossed.
12: So you're saying that Janine orchestrated this attack?
2: Yes.
12: One last thing. If you suspected that Janine had corrupted Dauntless, why didn't you just leave? Why did you stay?
2: I wanted to leave. But I fell in love with Triss Pryor. And I couldn't leave her.
0: Tear Tears well up in Triss's eyes. Kang glances at her, then turns back to Four.
12: Thank you for your candor.
10: Thank you. Tobias Eaton, this trial is concluded, and you are absolved of guilt in the attack on abnegation.
0: Four leaves the platform.
12: Miss Pryor, if you would.
0: Triss hesitates, then steps forward, her arms still folded. The blonde guard injects her. She flinches as the needle slides in.
12: May the truth set you free.
0: Shifting her fearful eyes, Triss staggers forward. Under the crowd's intent gaze, she mounts the platform.
14: Triss Pryor. Mr. Eaton said you managed to free him from the sim.
1: Yes.
14: So you were never under the simulation yourself?
1: No.
14: How is that possible?
1: Because I'm divergent.
14: I see.
0: Christina stands beside Tori in the crowd.
14: So you never harmed any of your fellow Dauntless, or the abnegation?
1: I did. Both.
0: Triss closes her eyes.
14: Who?
1: My mom. I watched her die first. And then my dad. They were killed trying to save me. And
0: she winces.
14: Miss Pryor, the more you resist, the more painful the serum will be.
0: Triss presses her lips together.
1: Oh, my friend. I killed my friend. He was trying to shoot me. And I...
0: Four's brow knits in dismay.
1: I shot him first.
0: Triss keeps her eyes closed. She grits her teeth.
14: What was his name?
1: I can't.
14: What was his name?
1: Will.
0: She bites her lip.
1: I killed Will.
0: Staring, Christina sucks in shallow breaths.
1: This is what happens. The people, when they get close to me.
0: Four's jaw hangs slack.
1: I get hurt when they die. I can't forgive myself.
14: Thank you for your candor.
15: Thank you for your candor.
0: Triss shifts her attention from Kang to Christina. Cupping a hand over her mouth, she hurries off the platform. Four catches up to her in a lobby.
2: Triss.
0: He grabs her arm.
2: Triss.
0: She faces him.
2: I'm sorry.
1: I told you that I didn't want to do that.
0: His lips stutter. As the crowd filters into the lobby from the courtroom, Triss starts to stride out. Christina moves into her path, glaring, then steps aside.
1: Christina. Go.
0: Christina stares straight ahead.
16: Go.
0: Triss obeys. In Erudite, the mysterious box sits on its pedestal in the white room. The Dauntless symbol flickers with a blue glow.
17: Ma'am, the Divergence vitals are dropping. If we don't pull her out of the sim soon, we'll lose her.
16: You'll stop when I say so?
0: A girl inside the room flails and appears to float in the air with cords attached to her body.
16: She's gonna do it.
0: Janine watches through the observation window.
16: She's gonna pass the sim.
0: The girl's body goes limp.
17: Divergent Test Subject 6 is no longer viable.
16: All right, shut it down.
0: She turns her back to the room.
16: Wasting our time.
5: I've been assuming that all divergents are the same.
0: Realization crosses her face.
5: Some are much stronger than others. Assign all non-essential personnel to the divergent detail.
9: We need to look harder. We need to find that very special one.
0: Facing the testing room, she steps up to the window and puts her hands on her hips. In candor, Triss stands on a balcony and looks out at the city, her chin propped thoughtfully on her hand as she leans against a railing. She folds her hands, dropping her gaze to the street below.
18: Where's your scary boyfriend?
0: Uriah joins her.
8: Probably off doing scary boyfriend things.
0: He nods, then leans his arms on the railing.
18: Mind if I join you?
0: As he gazes off, Triss glances over.
18: I love heights. From up here, it all just seems so much smaller, you know?
0: He smiles at her.
18: I know it sounds crazy, but sometimes I think I see lights out beyond the wall. I know they say it's all just wasteland out there, but we can't be the only ones left, can we?
0: Windows behind them shatter as guns fire from an adjacent building. They run.
8: Close his weapons.
0: A dauntless guard rappels down the building, runs the roof of a walkway connecting it to the balcony, and drops in front of Uriah. As Uriah fights him, another guard rappels down. Triss runs, and the guard shoots at her. Taking his guard's weapon, Uriah shoots at more approaching Dauntless. He gets hit. Triss takes cover behind a wall. Six Dauntless guards shoot as they zipline onto her building, and she races around a corner. She bursts into a stairwell and closes the doors behind her. From outside, bullets dimple the metal. Grabbing an axe, Triss slides it through the door's handles to hold them closed. As the guards break open the doors, Triss descends. She intercepts girls in white pajamas as they head into the stairwell. As gunfire rains down, Triss gets hit. She tumbles down the stairs, landing unconscious amidst other limp bodies. With everyone taken down, the guards descend the stairwell. One stops at Triss and pokes her with his gun.
19: Doors clear, moving down.
0: As the Dauntless head away, Triss opens her eyes. She lifts her head and glances around at the fallen Candor. Sitting up, she finds a metal ball embedded in her shoulder. She spots one in someone's foot and touches it thoughtfully. She checks a third body and finds another one.
20: Mommy!
0: Triss approaches a little girl.
5: Look, I got one too. See? It's okay. It's just the thing that made everybody go to sleep. Okay, I need you to do me a favor. Okay, I need you to go to the top of those stairs up there and don't come down until your mommy comes to get you.
20: Don't come down.
5: Don't come down. Do that.
0: The girl nods. With a silver ball embedded by her collarbone, the girl heads up. Triss descends. Triss emerges from the stairwell into the lobby where Dauntless guards fire at more people. Bodies are strewn on the floor. Triss waits as the guards hurry past, then crosses the lobby and veers left into a locker room with a grated door into an armory. As she yanks at the door, Uriah appears.
5: Hey.
18: Why are we the only ones awake?
5: Because we're divergents. Come on, I need your help. We have to open this. Uriah, I need your help.
0: Uriah bashes a fire extinguisher against the door. Eric enters.
21: Look who decided to show up.
0: With her back to the grate, Triss waits as Eric steps close to her.
21: It's really good to see you again.
0: Later, he forces her to her knees in the lobby. Her wrists are bound.
22: All right, folks. Nothing to be nervous about.
3: Just a little routine inspection. We can all go back to our business.
0: They hold Divergence captive.
3: Hello.
0: He pulls out his screening device. 5 prongs fan out and he scans a guy.
6: Divergence. 10%.
3: Shit. You're almost normal. That's boring.
0: He shoots the guy.
22: That is not part of the mission.
3: So what? As far as I'm concerned, the rest of them are still outlaws.
22: Let's just wrap this up quickly. The others are going to be awake soon.
0: Eric approaches Triss with a sneer, then walks right past her to the little girl, who kneels with her head bowed. He crouches in front of her.
23: Hi, sweetie.
20: I should not.
0: He scans her.
6: Divergence, 40%.
23: I'm afraid it's not you either.
20: The lady said I should not come downstairs.
23: I guess you should have listened.
0: As he aims his gun, Triss lunges at him and he stumbles backwards. She hits the floor. Regaining his balance, he pins her down and grabs her chin, trying to twist her head.
22: Enough. We still have to test her. Eric.
0: Eric releases her.
22: Janine told us that we have to test everyone.
0: Eric kicks her in the side. Leaning down, Max scans Triss.
6: Divergence, 100%.
22: I'll be damned.
23: What?
22: She's what we've been looking for.
23: Bullshit.
0: Eric snatches the device and scans her again.
6: Divergence, 100%.
22: Get her in a vehicle. I'll alert Janine.
0: As Max heads off, Eric crouches over Triss.
23: If you think you got lucky, you're wrong. You're gonna wish I killed you.
0: He smirks. As they escort Triss through the building, Four grabs Eric and hurls him down. He punches him. Others surround the intruders. Four aims a gun at Eric, then spins around to face Triss. He removes the plastic strap binding her wrists. She takes his arm.
1: Thank you.
23: It's lucky you got that gun, Four.
22: We both know you're never much without one.
0: Four considers his nemesis, then glances at Triss. He faces Eric. Taking a step closer, he hands off his gun. Eric charges, but Four blocks his punch and bashes him against a pillar. He hurls him down. Grabbing Eric's leg, he drags him across the room. He releases Eric and retrieves his gun.
23: You think she's safe now? You're wrong. Jenny's never gonna stop searching for you.
0: Eric gazes up at Triss.
24: Why? What does she want with her? Tell me.
23: Look, all I know is she's exactly what Janine needs. She's the perfect subject.
0: Four and Triss exchange a look.
23: Was that supposed to scare me?
24: You're responsible for the death of hundreds of people. You know the punishment for that.
23: Listen, I've found a way to live with the blood on my hands. And can you?
0: Triss watches anxiously. Steeling himself, Four aims the gun at Eric's head. Triss turns away with a grimace. Four stares at the fallen body, his smoking gun still extended. Triss ventures a glance at Eric. She notices blood splatter on her arm and wipes it off. Now awake, some Kandor crowd around. Christina walks with a group through a hall.
9: Why won't they come out? All I know is it put me in a sleeping sim and then I woke up to all hell breaking loose. Heck, don't play with it.
0: She addresses her curly-haired brother. Christina and her friend, who wears a short mohawk, reach the crowd gathered around Four, Triss, and Eric's body.
22: You all know what this means.
0: Jack Kang arrives.
24: Thank you for helping us.
25: I wish I could do more. I had no idea Janine was capable of something like this.
22: It's time we fight back.
1: We don't have the numbers.
22: We will. Once we get to factionless.
0: Triss stares at him, her eyes wide. They exit Kandor.
4: You heard Eric. Janine's never going to stop coming after you. It's her only option.
0: Tori, Christina, and the Dauntless insurgents follow, armed with guns.
5: Triss Pryor. Of course. It had to be her. Is she still off the grid?
22: Yeah, but I think I found a solution.
0: Peter strolls over with an amused expression.
5: It's Peter, right?
7: Yeah. And Janine, can I just say that it is truly an honor to finally meet you in person?
4: Congratulations, Mother. You got your war.
5: I know you wish there was another way.
4: But there isn't.
0: He gets up from the table where his mother sits.
5: I'm the lesser of two evils, is that it?
0: He stares at a hole in the wall behind her, which looks out onto rubble.
4: You better be.
0: In Erudite.
5: Tell me. Why did you surrender to Erudite?
0: She scrutinizes Peter.
5: What do you want?
7: I would like a position in your regime. Ideally, I would like a position with some advancement opportunities. Maybe Dauntless, but I'm not just a meathead. No offense, Max.
0: He glances at the Dauntless leader, who sneers.
5: Prove your worth to us. Then we can discuss your ambitions.
7: Great. When do I start?
5: Let's talk about your friend, Triss Pryor. How do I flush her out?
7: Simple. The girl's a walking, bleeding heart. She was born abnegation. That's her weak spot. You just have to know how to press it.
0: With the factionless.
10: Go! Coming from up there.
5: Christina!
0: Hector, the curly-haired boy, Marlene, a Dauntless friend, and Christina stand on a ledge.
11: Let's see. Look! On the ledge!
12: The traitor, Triss Pryor, must be surrendered to Erudite, or every day more death will follow.
0: As the three take a step toward the edge, Triss and Tori glance at each other, then race upstairs leading to the ledge. The three take another step closer. Triss ascends the last set of stairs to reach them. The possessed group stands with their toes right on the edge. Tori grabs Hector, and Triss catches Christina's wrist just as she steps off. Marlene falls off the ledge. Clinging to Christina, Triss stares down at the fallen blonde. Coming to, Christina glances at Marlene, then grabs Triss's free hand. Tori helps heave Christina back onto the ledge.
5: It's okay.
0: Triss stares off the edge at Four, who rises from inspecting Marlene. His gaze locks on hers, and she closes her eyes ruefully. Rolling onto her back, Triss stares off, her anguished eyes filled with tears. Later, Four's mother holds a metal ball with tweezers.
5: We remove this from the body of the suicide.
13: Marlene. Her name was Marlene.
5: I'm sorry. Marlene. It's a very sophisticated sim serum injector. It also has a radio transmitter in its head.
18: How do we get them out?
5: I don't know. This tech was built to defend itself. This tendril wraps around the nearest major artery. Try to remove them, and they kill the host.
0: Triss eyes the crowd uneasily.
13: So what do we do?
4: Tori has to find a way to neutralize the discs before we do anything else.
18: Or we could do the logical thing, and we hand her over. Nobody knows about this alliance. We have to protect that advantage. If we hand Triss over now, might buy us some time.
0: Four faces the guy with the buzzed mohawk.
4: I think it's a good idea.
11: Get rid of her!
18: Yeah, right.
4: Except you'll have to go through me first.
13: Me too.
0: Other Dauntless insurgents join in. As her boyfriend squares off with the guy, Triss strides off.
18: The one with the time bomb in my arm.
0: She ignores him. Later, Four finds Triss sitting on their bed, her head bowed. He takes a seat in front of her at the foot of the bed. She rests her forehead on his shoulder. He leans his head against hers.
24: I know what you're thinking. But I'm not going to let you do it.
0: Triss draws back, her eyes glistening.
1: I can't let anyone else die because of me.
24: No one else is going to die because of you. Tori's going to find a way to disable the discs.
1: And if she doesn't?
24: And if she doesn't, we figure it out. Together.
1: You know, I'm just one person. I'm not worth it.
24: No, you are worth it. You are worth it to me. I love you.
0: Triss manages a smile. She cups Four's face in her hands. They kiss. Clutching the back of his head, Triss passionately presses her lips to his. As they continue to make out, Four pulls her onto his lap. She rests her brow against his and swallows. Her fingers move to the zipper of her vest, and she pulls it down. With her eyes locked on Four's, she removes her top to reveal only bare skin underneath. Glinting in the light, the silver pellet is embedded in her shoulder next to an abnegation tattoo. She lifts Four's shirt over his head, then glides a hand up his neck. Holding his face, she kisses him again. He caresses her. The screen cuts to black. Now, Triss lies awake in bed beside Four, her hand resting on his tattooed back as he sleeps. She contemplatively glides her fingertips over his skin. She closes her eyes. Later, she exits the dilapidated house. Stepping onto a porch, she glances around in the darkness, then heads off. From a window above, Four's mother sees the Divergent walking down the vacant concourse. Morning. As Triss crosses an overgrown field, the sun rises into the sky, casting yellow light into a blanket of gray clouds. The erudite skyscraper looms in the distance.
2: That wall alone does not ensure our security. It is up to us.
0: Triss heads toward the Stark building, which shows a projection of Janine on it.
2: Any potential threat to our stability. There are individuals hiding among us who must be contained.
8: So permit me to address the objections of my fellow faction leaders. I am aware that there have been some concerns about the unavoidable raid on Kandor.
0: Blue light scans Triss at the entrance.
8: The harboring of Divergents by any faction cannot be tolerated.
0: Guards surround her with guns.
8: Very soon, I will be presenting what I believe to be no less than a mandate from the Founders themselves. And this will, I have no doubt, validate the measures I am taking to keep the peace and provide the instructions that will allow us to eradicate the Divergent crisis once and for all.
0: The projection plays on the tallest tower in the city, where Triss gazes out from a narrow window, her eyes distant. Four hurries downstairs in his mother's house.
1: Where are you going?
24: Triss left. She's gone.
1: What? When?
24: Last night.
1: Wait.
0: He carries a gun.
1: Tobias, people look to you for leadership. You can't just abandon them.
0: He shoots her an unconcerned glance, then exits.
1: Tobias!
0: She stands framed by the open door, watching him jog away. Now, Peter enters Triss's cell.
7: Wow.
0: He wears a guard uniform.
7: I have to admit, I'm impressed. I mean, I knew that you were dumb, but I didn't think that you were dumb enough to actually come down here and turn yourself in.
0: She avoids his gaze.
1: The killings have to stop.
7: Well, that just goes to show that you can take the girl out of abnegation, but you can't take the abnegation out of the girl. Let's go.
0: He grabs her arm.
7: Once a stiff, always a stiff, right?
0: He guides her out of the cell, across a walkway, and into a hallway. The doors into the testing room open.
1: What is this?
7: What is this? This is the only reason why you're alive, Tris. Man, I love knowing stuff that you don't.
0: He shoves her inside.
7: I need you to open up that box, Tris.
0: He aims a gun at her. She glances at the box.
7: The only way to open that box is to pass the Sims of all five factions. But the only people that have tried to do it so far have died. Oops.
0: He covers his mouth.
7: I don't think I was supposed to tell you that. Oh, well. No pressure.
9: Remarkable. Chances of it being you, of all people, nearly defies the laws of probability.
0: Tris finds Janine watching through the window.
1: It's remarkable the amount of people you've managed to murder.
9: Dark times call for extreme measures. You may find it hard to believe, but I am serving the greater good. Step up on the disc, please.
0: Tris sees a circle on the floor at the center. Above it, a metal panel protrudes from the ceiling, with an illuminated circular opening directly over the disc. In the control room on the other side of the window, bands of light stripes flicker on.
7: Step up on the disc, please.
0: As Peter aims a gun at her, she whips around, strikes him, and grabs it, then slams him against the window.
14: Ma'am?
0: Janine turns to find Tris holding Peter at gunpoint, his face bloody.
9: Oh.
1: Stop the suicides or I swear I will shoot him.
9: That's okay. You can kill him if you want. We have plenty of guards.
0: Peter's brow furrows.
14: What?
0: His bloody face is pressed against the glass. Tris shoves him aside, then shoots at the window. It's bulletproof. Lowering her gun, she turns her back to Janine. Peter scurries out and enters the control room and stands at the edge, watching. Steadying herself, Tris faces the window and steps up to it. She aims the gun at her temple. She smirks at Janine.
1: I'm guessing you need to be alive for this to work. Right?
0: Janine watches calmly. With her gaze fixed on the Divergent, Janine moves closer.
14: Beatrice?
0: Caleb enters the testing room.
1: Caleb.
0: He takes the gun.
9: Don't engage the subject. Conditions are already less than optimal.
0: He hurries out. Tris watches in disbelief as the cargo door lowers to block her view of her brother. She blinks back tears. Caleb stands at Janine's side in the control room. Tris faces them.
1: If I do this, a suicide stop?
9: No. The suicides will continue until you succeed and pass all five Sims. Should be incentive enough.
0: She uses a slim tablet.
9: Good luck.
0: Digital images appear in front of her. Licking her lips, Tris moves to the disc. She pauses at its edge, then steps to the center. Multiple cords snake down from the opening in the metal panel, each illuminated at its tip with a prong at the end. Triss watches anxiously as one prong points directly at her. Janine uses her tablet. Three cords insert in Triss's back, along with one in each arm and each leg. A digital projection in the control room shows Triss's figure, mirroring her real body as it lifts off the floor. As Triss floats, blue lights on the metal box flicker on. Triss's eyes close.
14: Let's begin.
15: Initializing Dauntless.
0: A digital image of the ruined city rises in the projection, and Triss finds herself standing amidst the seemingly real rubble. Small fires burn around crumbled buildings. Her mother appears in the doorway of a charred building. As they share a smile, flames billow up in the doorway.
16: Just help me!
0: The building slides off its foundation and starts to glide away. As the building rises into the air, Triss grabs a cement ledge on the remaining foundation. It crumbles and she falls, catching herself on a dangling pipe. She hangs from it as the building soars higher. She collides with a turbine protruding from a high-rise. As she flies back, her real body flails on the cords.
17: The heart rate is rising.
14: Keep her in play.
0: In the simulation, Triss gets dragged toward a building's ruins. As she hits a cement slab, she loses her grip on the pipe. Landing on the slab, she rolls onto her feet and sprints across rubble to catch up to her mother. She climbs a wall. She races across a roof, the floating building not far ahead. The building nears the roof's edge. Without slowing, Triss continues on. She leaps off the roof. She catches a dangling wire. Using the wire's momentum, she swings under the building to a horizontal pipe connected to a vertical one hanging off the foundation. She stands on the pipe and launches off it to grab a piece of rebar. Her hands grip the edge of the remaining foundation and she hoists herself up. Through a window, she sees her mother on the opposite side of the building. Flames burst out the window, but Triss dodges. She climbs a pipe on the building's exterior. The fiery structure floats past skyscrapers, billowing black smoke. As Triss climbs onto the roof, the building tips, going vertical. Triss catches herself on a pipe, then climbs up the sheer face to the top edge. Standing on the now horizontal wall, Triss pulls up a wire. Holding the wire, she sprints off the edge. As the building crashes into a skyscraper, Triss swings through a window. Triss grabs her mother's hand before she falls. They get thrown back into a building. The scene suddenly calms, and Natalie touches Triss's shoulders.
14: Triss.
0: In the control room.
15: Dauntless. Sim complete.
0: The symbol on the box lights up. In the simulation, Triss hugs her mother.
1: I miss you so much.
19: I know you do. But I'm still with you.
0: A tear slides down Triss's cheek. Natalie lovingly cups the back of her daughter's head, then gently holds her at arm's length.
19: You need to be strong now. Tell me you're going to be strong.
1: I'm trying.
19: You can do this. I know you can. You're brave. Braver than anyone.
1: I'm not brave, Mom. I pretend that I am. And I want people to think that I am, but I'm not. maybe we are actually what's wrong in this world. Divergence. I never wanted any of this. You and Dad and Caleb and then four. Oh, I can't help but think that if I was normal, we would all still be together. Mama, I don't want to be divergent anymore. I just want to feel safe again.
0: The Candor symbol lights up on the box.
15: Candor, sim complete.
0: In the testing room, Triss opens her eyes to find Janine's guards trading fire with insurgents on the other side of the window. The testing room's doors explode. As the smoke clears, Four approaches Triss.
1: Four, you're here.
0: He smiles.
24: You okay?
1: Yeah.
24: Secure the hallway.
0: In the control room, Christina nods.
24: All right, let's get you out of here.
0: He hands her a gun.
24: You good?
1: Yeah.
0: Lying on the control room floor, Peter stretches his hand toward a dropped gun. Four and Triss aim at him. His hands up in surrender, Peter squeezes his eyes shut.
1: Stop. Let me go.
7: Wait, you're not going to shoot me?
1: Once a stiff, always a stiff.
0: She and Four leave. In a corridor, Triss and Four take cover against a wall, then hurry to an intersection. Across the hall, Christina nods. Triss and Four move. Uriah peers around a corner and shoots at guards as Four and Triss cross behind him.
1: Four, how did you get past security?
24: You know me, scary boyfriend skills.
0: Triss stops running. Her expression becomes disappointed.
24: What is it?
1: You weren't there. You didn't even hear that.
0: He takes her arm.
24: Triss, we need to leave now, right?
1: Sorry, Four.
24: What?
1: Sorry I didn't tell you that I was gonna go. I wanted to say goodbye and I didn't know how.
24: What are you talking about?
0: She stares into his eyes.
1: So even though I didn't get to say it in real life, at least I get to say it now. Even if it is just innocent.
24: Triss, we're not in a sim. Don't you think I'd know if I was in a sim?
0: She touches his neck.
1: You're not in the sim.
0: Her gaze flickers over him.
1: You are the sim.
0: As Four stares, confused, his face starts to break into particles and separate. Triss watches the tiny fragments waft away. In the control room, a projection shows a digital image of Four's face dissipating. In the simulation, Triss smiles at the disintegrating figure. Four's body breaks into fragments and drifts off into the air.
15: Erudite sim complete.
19: There's only Amity now.
7: She hasn't passed abnegation yet.
19: Yes, she has. When she spared your life. This girl is extraordinary. She's tested positive for four factions in one day. No one's gotten that far.
24: We've got a problem.
0: Caleb strides to a panel showing Triss's vital signs.
24: She's crashing. We have to rest her.
19: Sure you're not letting familial attachment cloud your judgment?
24: See for yourself.
0: An image of Triss's brain shows a section of her frontal lobe in pink, the rest of the organ in yellow. Blood trickles from Triss's nose.
19: Very well. Detach the subject.
0: The bay door lifts, and three guards enter the testing room. They unhook Triss from the cords.
19: Good work, everyone. We'll resume tomorrow.
0: The guards escort Triss out. Janine leaves the control room. Alone in the testing room, Peter thoughtfully wipes the blood from his face. He glances after Triss, then eyes the still dangling cords. Behind him, the control room powers off. Later, Triss stands in a shower, her arms crossed over her chest as water pours down. Now, she lies on a thin mattress

0: Iris rolls onto her back. She rests a hand across her brow.
1: What does Janine think is in that box, Caleb?
2: It's a message from the Founders.
3: But the box was to be opened only if the faction system broke down, which is why it requires someone like you to open it. You are living proof that the Divergent problem has grown beyond all control.
1: Do you even hear what you're saying right now?
3: No one thinks it's your fault that you were born this way.
1: Janine murdered an entire faction, Caleb.
3: That faction could no longer be trusted.
1: She killed our parents.
3: Her parents brought that on themselves.
1: What are you talking about?
3: The box. It was in their house. They were the ones hiding it. All of those lives could have been spared.
0: Triss sits up.
3: Seems we didn't know our parents as well as we thought we did.
0: She stares at her brother.
4: All right, family reunion's over. It's time to go.
0: Peter and two other guards approach Triss. Caleb gets up.
4: I got a little surprise for you, Triss.
0: As the two other guards grab Triss and guide her out, she sees four in a cell. Four bangs against his cell door, and Triss struggles in the guard's hold. As Triss bucks against her captors, Peter injects her in the back. Now, she stands in the testing room.
5: I gather your brother explained to you how vital the work you're doing here is to the future of this city.
1: Please just let four go.
5: If his well-being is of such concern, then you should focus on the task at hand. Tell me, do you appreciate irony? You tested positive for erudite, so you must have the intellectual capacity.
1: Irony?
5: For instance, right now you're filled with hate, but you need to pass an amity sim. Then there are other ironies at work, too. Such as the fact that your cherished mother, who you so dauntlessly saved in the sim, is the reason you're in this mess to begin with.
1: You're the reason I'm in this mess.
5: And then there's the most poignant irony of all.
1: Stop.
5: That Natalie Pryor not only died trying to protect the data that I now have in my possession.
1: You killed her for it!
5: Data that she so selfishly withheld, but her own daughter, her beloved Divergent Triss, is going to be the one to deliver it to
1: you. I said stop!
5: Therefore, your mother's death, just like your boyfriend's death, will mean absolutely nothing.
0: Janine wears a smug look. The testing room quakes, and Triss charges forward, tearing herself free of the cords. Her face contorted with rage, she smashes through the observation window into the control room. Janine drops her tablet. Shards of glass fly into the air. The illuminated stripes in the control room flash on and off. As Triss tackles a smirking Janine, the floor behind her breaks into fragments and crumbles. Janine's spread arms also decay into particles drifting into the air. A burst of light catapults Triss backwards. The wall behind her disintegrates and she launches out into the city. The erudite skyscraper bursts into fragments. Triss plummets to the ground far below. In the testing room, Triss's real body hovers as though she's free-falling.
5: Don't pull her out. Not yet.
0: In the simulation, the city's buildings burst into fragments and billow into the air. Triss's real body turns upside down as she plummets in the simulation. Blood drips from her nose. As more buildings break apart, Janine glances at her tablet. Peter shoots a look at Triss's vital signs. Caleb stares, on edge. In the sim, Triss hits the street, which decays on impact. Her real body goes limp. Blood seeps from her ear and mouth, and the box's illuminated symbols go out.
5: No. No.
1: Bring her back! Bring her back! No! Bring her back! Come on!
5: Come on.
1: Come on!
0: Janine races into the testing room.

0: Subject 7 is no longer viable.
1: She stares disappointedly at the limp divergent, who hangs face up, her arms splayed. Janine stands by Triss's head.
2: I really thought you were the one.
1: She studies the teenager's face, then lifts her gaze to the window and composes herself. She addresses the control room.
3: We'll just have to resume our search.
1: On the panel with Triss's vital signs, her heart rate shows one last peak, then flatlines. His eyes filled with tears, Caleb joins Janine in the testing room.
3: Find solace in your faction, Caleb. We're your family now.
1: As she strides out, Peter and a handful of guards enter. Peter glances at Caleb, who exits, then solemnly watches the guards unhook Triss. Peter leads two guards carrying Triss's body out of the room. Later, he wheels a gurney with the sheet-covered body over to Four's cell. A guard swipes a key card, and the cell door opens. Four steps out between the two guards posted at his cell.
4: Janine wanted me to show you this.
1: Peter tosses back the sheet to reveal Triss, blood from her nose, mouth, and ear now dried on her face. Four charges at Peter and shoves him against a wall. As the two guards pull him off, Triss's lips part and she stirs. Four turns to see Triss moving.
4: Hey, Four, maybe do that thing you do?
1: Four headbutts a guard, then elbows the other. He and Peter take both guards out.
4: Hey, Four, come on. That was pretty good, right? First, I swiped a paralytic from the infirmary, and I shot her up when she was all freaking out about you. And I told these guys I was pretty smart. I guess they should listen.
1: Four helps Triss sit up, cradling her in his arms.
2: You're real.
4: Yeah, I'm real.
2: What are you doing here?
4: You die, I die.
1: He presses his forehead to hers.
4: Oh, okay, guys, come on. Let's go, seriously. We can do that later.
2: Okay.
1: Triss glances at Peter.
2: Thank you, Peter.
4: Yeah, whatever. Now we're even stiff.
5: All right. Come on, let's go.
4: Before Janine realizes you're still alive. What?
2: The box. We have to get the box.
4: Are you kidding me? Now's not the time for a souvenir, Triss.
2: Before, you have to listen to me. It's not what Janine thinks it is. I know it's not. My mother would have destroyed it. We have to get it.
1: Four shifts his eyes uneasily.
5: Peter, is there another way into the lab?
4: I mean, I'd have to go into the control room to disable all the doors.
5: Okay, good, then do that.
1: Peter glances from Four to Triss.
4: Okay, right now?
5: Yeah, you just chose our side whether you meant to or not. If you want to survive, make sure we do. Let's go.
1: Four hands Triss a gun and the couple departs. Four and Triss cautiously head down a corridor. Chambering his gun, Four peers around a corner. As Peter enters the control room, Janine shoots him an unconcerned glance. He takes a seat at a control panel off to the side. He pulls up the pictures and names of people with facial scanner access. Meanwhile, Four spots guards.
6: No guns. Don't draw too much attention.
1: He hands Triss his gun.
7: Hey. Hold up.
1: Four takes one guard down, then punches the other and hurls him to the ground unconscious. He leans his face toward a scanner.
8: Access denied.
1: In the control room, Peter glances at an oblivious Janine, then pulls up prisoner files. He selects an image of Four, and the insurgent's record appears in front of him. As a man takes a seat at a workstation beside Peter, he casually pulls up a map of Chicago. Glancing at his neighbor, Peter finds him busy and returns to the image of Four. He drags the image to lab administration access.
8: Access granted.
1: The testing room's doors open.
5: Is that it?
2: Yes.
5: All right, grab it, let's go.
1: Triss sets a hand on the five-sided box to remove it from its pedestal, then pauses.
9: Security brief.
10: What's going on?
1: Peter strolls out of the control room.
10: What's going on? What is it?
9: There's been a breach in the sim room.
10: Get me a remote feed. I want to see who the hell is in there.
9: The cameras are down in the sector, too.
11: I'll send the guards there now. Let's go.
10: Bring up every cell. Now.
1: Meanwhile, the guy with the buzzed mohawk leads Forrest's mother to Hector and his sister.
12: Show her.
10: Tori finally found a way to get him out safely.
2: How many others?
12: Every last one.
1: Uriah brings over a plate holding the removed tech.
10: Let's go.
1: Guards race a corridor in erudite.
5: Triss, come on, we gotta move.
1: Triss stands by the box.
5: Triss, we have to move.
2: I can't. My mom died protecting whatever's inside of this.
1: She studies the box.
2: I have to open it for her, and I think I know how.
5: Triss, if we don't leave now, we're not gonna get out of here.
2: I have to do this first. I know it doesn't make any sense, but you have to trust me, please.
1: She faces him.
5: With my life, apparently.
1: He twitches a smile. She returns the gesture. Four moves to the open doors. The guards close in. Four closes the doors just in time. As the bay door lowers, he rolls under it into the testing room, where Triss now hovers with the cords connected.
10: Back again, are we?
1: Triss finds Janine beside her.
10: You're an even bigger fool than your mother.
1: The teen stares calmly at the erudite leader.
2: Say whatever you want to me, Janine. But I'm not gonna fight you.
10: How very Amity of you.
2: I mean it. I'm not gonna fight you.
10: Of course you're not. You're gonna fight her.
1: Janine turns to the observation window.
10: The one you really hate.
1: Following her gaze, Triss finds herself standing alone in the control room. She looks to Janine, but the woman is gone. Triss returns her attention to her duplicate. As she swivels her head to the side, her duplicate does the same, wearing a faint smirk. Triss lifts her left hand, and her duplicate simultaneously lifts her left hand.
2: What are you?
1: Her duplicate eyes her.
2: I'm you, Triss. I'm the real you.
1: The doppelganger quirks an insolent smile, then charges at the observation window. Smashing through, she slams Triss against a wall.
2: I'm not gonna fight
1: she
2: you.
1: She punches her.
2: I make you fight me! You're not me! I am. I'm what they see when they look at you.
1: She punches her again. Meanwhile, guards use giant hydraulic shears to pry open the testing room's doors. As they break through the bay door as well, Triss's duplicate kicks her. The building breaks into fragments.
2: You killed Will and your parents. You're deadly.
1: Triss knocks her back, but she tumbles and lands on her feet.
2: No one's gonna love you, Triss. They're never even gonna miss you.
13: This world will be better off without you.
2: One less divergent ruining everything.
1: She sneers.
2: And no one will ever. Ever forgive you for what you've done. You're wrong.
1: Triss lowers her hands, which are balled in fists. She relaxes her fingers.
2: Because I will.
1: Her duplicate gives a snide smile, then runs at her. Each step breaks the ground into fragments. In the testing room, guards shoot at Four, who gets hit. As her duplicate closes in, Triss shuts her eyes. The clone lunges but breaks into fragments just as she reaches Triss, dissipating harmlessly around the teen. Triss stands alone on a square of cement, the rest of the building destroyed. The box lights up.
8: Amity, sim complete.
1: In the testing room, Max aims his gun at Triss. He sees Janine in the control room.
8: Initializing. Message.
1: Still in the simulation, Triss sees a blue image flickering into view beside the box. The glowing blue light forms the figure of a middle-aged woman. The messenger appears on the monitor in the control room as well.
3: Hello. I come from outside the wall, where we have all but destroyed each other. We designed your city as an experiment. We believe it is the only way to recover the humanity we have lost. And we created factions to ensure peace. And we believe there will be those among you who will transcend these factions. These will be the Divergent. They are the true purpose of this experiment. They are vital to humanity's survival.
1: Caleb glances at his sister.
3: If you're watching this now, then at least one of you is proof that our experiment has succeeded.
1: Four looks at Triss.
3: The time has come for you to emerge from your isolation and rejoin us. We've allowed you to believe that you're the last of us, but you're not. Mankind waits for you with hope beyond the wall.
1: The image disappears. As Triss awakes, Four catches her.
5: You okay?
1: He grins. She smiles back, then turns to the window. Janine faces her with a disconcerted look. Unhooking herself from the cords, Triss strides up to the glass. She holds Janine's gaze.
2: You were wrong about us.
1: The woman stands stiffly.
2: We were never the problem. We're the solution.
1: Folding her arms, Janine moves closer. An uneasy look crosses her face.
11: Bury the box.
3: What?
11: No one sees it. Ever.
1: She lifts her chin at Triss.
11: Kill them both.
1: Max raises his gun.
14: No!
1: He drops suddenly, and Four sees the factionless and dauntless insurgents entering behind the fallen guard.
14: Don't move!
1: More insurgents enter the control room, guns drawn.
14: Down! Put your weapons down now!
1: The guards obey.
3: Stay!
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15: Do not move.
1: Hector's sister and the guy with the mohawk aim at Janine.
2: Hello, Janine.
1: Four's mother arrives.
2: Evelyn? Impressive. Think we're gonna like it here.
3: Do you honestly think the other factions will stand for this?
2: Because you're so popular?
1: Janine swallows.
2: Get her out of here.
1: Janine struggles.
16: When that message gets out, it'll be the end.
1: The mohawked guy and Hector's sister drag her off. As Christina and another insurgent escort Caleb away, he glances somberly at his sister. Peter watches monitors displaying the scene and smiles.
2: What message?
1: Four moves to his mother.
5: You'll see. I'm going to put it on every monitor in the city.
1: In Amity, people gather.
3: We have separated you from the rest of us.
1: Marcus and Joanna watch the message.
3: And we created factions to ensure peace.
1: In Candor, Kang and his people watch.
3: The time has come to emerge from your isolation and rejoin us. We've allowed you to believe that you're the last of us.
1: Candor members head outside.
3: If you're watching this now, then at least one of you is proof that our experiment has succeeded.
1: Erudite citizens flood from the Stark skyscraper.
3: Mankind waits for you with hope beyond the wall.
1: Kang stares at the messenger, his brow knit. In Amity, people hurry across a field toward the forest. Beams of warm sunlight shine over the trees as the citizens rush into the distance. The metallic wall juts into the sky on the horizon. In the city, people surge from the Erudite Tower. Inside the building, the message plays on a wall.
3: These will be the Divergent. They are the true purpose of this experiment. They are vital to humanity's survival.
5: You did it.
1: Four walks with Triss.